0: Like the greatest thing to ever happen to radio.
1: What? 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
7: It really is the real Mike Tyson singing there.
3: Yeah, I'm glad you got that. Hey, love hanging with you guys. Covino and Rich on Fox Sports Radio. What is doing?
7: What's doing, Fox Sports Radio Nation? Thank you guys for hanging out with us. Thanks for choosing the best, Covino and Rich.
3: Is that what it
7: is? I'm live in Idaho right now. The rest of the crew back on the west side.
3: A lot to get to today. A lot of NBA. Got some tales of when you miss something big. We'll get to that. Midweek Major with Sammy Boy.
8: Oh, I got a good one.
3: Mike, who runs this take? That's a lot of fun. We're going to get to. And I have a dumb hypothetical. Has to do with, do you think average buffoons are sports fans?
7: You could just say hypothetical because that's just redundant when it's coming from you. Just okay. Kidding. Okay. But I'm not a big hypothetical guy, but this one is fun. 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So we hope you had a New York Knickerbocker sort of night, New York Knicks sort of night, because, man, if that wasn't exciting and if you missed it, you better have a good excuse. By now, I'm sure you saw what happened. The biggest, comeback in Knicks playoff history.
3: Hold
7: down
3: up.
7: 22 points. Amazing comeback.
3: Hold
7: amazing
3: up.
7: Win.
3: I don't think you need an excuse to have missed it.
7: I do. What are we doing?
3: The Knicks were down 22 in the fourth quarter. That's a perfect time to be like, yeah, I'm going to watch a movie with my wife or, yeah,
7: I'll go lay with my kids or something.
3: Most people do.
7: No. No, most people don't, because that's why you watch sports, because anything could happen.
3: That's BS.
7: For those moments. I mean, there are times in life where you do miss things. No question.
3: I get it, but I think you're speaking gibberish if you're saying that most people don't tap out of a game.
7: You don't. You're very,
3: what?
7: Ho-hum about things like that. I'm waiting for the team to come back. Those are the great moments, and that's the greatness you're rooting for. Those are the can you believe that moments that you're tuning in to watch. That's the beauty of sports.
3: You're doing the whole hindsight's 2020. It was a miraculous comeback.
7: I don't just dip away because the team is not in it anymore. I might not be as glued, Rich. I might start sweeping up or cleaning up or whatever, but I don't just turn it off because
3: I feel like
7: I don't.
3: I feel like your life is based on just being a contrarian with me.
7: Dude, you think everyone's like you, bro, and you just shut it off and just go about your night? Danny G, did you shut it off?
3: I bet your ratings
7: would I speak on behalf of you when I didn't do that?
9: Rich, I don't think it's a blowout. I was listening to the Knicks radio network on my way home in LA traffic, and they were getting ready to throw in the towel. They were like, it's getting to the point where it's just not our night. But there were 7.5 minutes left. I think it's an official blowout when there's 5 to 4, maybe 4 minutes left on the clock.
3: Give me a break. The other day, wasn't Anthony Edwards criticized because he was hugging the other team with 8 minutes to go?
9: Yeah.
7: I'm not saying it wasn't looking glum.
9: But Rich, he shouldn't have been doing that with 8 minutes left. He should have been trying to come back like the Knicks did.
3: An NBA player, a superstar like Anthony Edwards, was hugging the Spurs.
9: Yeah, he was wrong. He shouldn't have been doing that.
3: I'm saying
7: that. Anyway, it did look unlikely. However, they came back, and that's why you don't walk away. That's why you don't change the channel. That's why you don't jump in the shower just because. Because you might see something amazing, and then what? You got to go back and watch the highlights and come back and be like, what in the hell? And it is crazy and unlikely, but it happened, and that's why you tune in. And, dude, I loved Brunson's reaction. I know I'm fast-forwarding here, but even he couldn't explain. At the end of the game, they're like, what?
3: No, just what? Go on.
7: Everybody agrees with Rich. We all tune out. We all shut the TV off. That's everybody.
3: But you
7: don't speak on behalf of everybody.
3: No,

0: But you don't either. I think it's fair to say.
1: Yeah, that's why I'm giving my side to it. I didn't shut off the TV. I had it on.
0: You don't think most people turn off a basketball game in the fourth quarter when the team is losing by over 20?
1: Dude.
0: You think everyone's locked into the last second?
1: Not everybody, but not everyone shuts it off.
0: People got it's, work in the morning. Mad Dog Russo, by the way, was talking about,
1: Mad Dog Russo is 85 years old, dude. And by the way, it's a random Tuesday night. What else are you doing that's
0: know.
1: So important?
0: Like putting your kids to sleep, laying with your wife, watching.
1: Not everybody is putting their kids to sleep. Not everybody is you. Not everybody shuts off the game. Because when you do, you miss out on history being made, you bozo. Not everybody does that. Just because you do doesn't mean everybody does.
0: Mad Dog Russo, let's hear from him.
2: I got that MRI done. I was a happy camper. Here's your problem. I was in bed at 8:15.
0: He was in bed.
2: I didn't know the Knicks came back until this morning at 7:30. That is true. What comeback? I didn't know anything about a comeback. I don't watch the highlights. That's a terrible job on my part.
0: Mad Dog Russo fell asleep.
1: Yeah, he's also 30 years older than you
3: are. He also said terrible job on my part at the end.
1: Yeah, he also said terrible job. And I'm not saying it doesn't happen, dude, but you so casually dropping that you do this all the time when a team is blowing out. Not everybody does that because that's why you watch.
0: What's up, Dan Byer?
4: Mad Dog also said he fell asleep at 8:15, which I assume was Eastern time.
0: Which means in the first quarter.
4: Which, yeah, would have been 15 minutes into the game. It probably didn't even get to the starting lineups yet.
0: I'm getting old, yeah. I tell
4: you. True story.
0: Yeah.
4: Last night, my son is taking a bath, and my wife goes, she usually takes care of it. He had some new dinosaur toys he's playing with. She goes, why don't you... And I look at the score, it's 93-71. It was the 22-point deficit.
0: Yeah.
4: And I go, yeah, all right. Yeah, absolutely.
0: I'll do bath time. That'll handle bath time.
4: Yes, absolutely. And so I left the TV on in the other room, and I'm like, why is it getting louder? Like, why can I actually hear the TV?
0: Dan Byer's reading Goodnight Moon. He's reading Green Eggs and Ham. He's being a dad.
4: But to Rich's point, I weighed, do I spend time with my son? Or do I watch the end of a 22-point blowout? And I decided that at that point, I'm going to spend time with my son because what was the likelihood?
1: That's a great story, and I really love it, and I've lived it, and I could totally relate. No, I'm serious.
0: But
1: and that may be the story for a lot of people, and I would have chosen to do the same thing. But Rich says the same exact story that you just told as if everybody does that.
0: Dude.
1: And that is not true.
0: Cove, just the other day, you were talking about game one of the Spurs and OKC. You said you were in mixed company with your girlfriend and her family, and that game was close. And you said there were people in the room there like, when is this over?
1: Yeah, but I didn't shut it off.
0: What I'm saying is you don't think there's husbands, and I'm not trying to be sexist, but you don't think there's husbands whose wives are like, we're waiting to watch our show we watch together. It's, 10 o'clock. And the husband's like, yeah, it's a 22-point lead. Like, a lot of people tap out.
1: I'm sure it happened, but a lot of people were tuned in to see greatness. And that's what you saw with an amazing comeback. You saw terrible defense. You saw James Harden choking again. You saw Brunson driving right by him, hitting shots left and right. You saw Brunson, like, in awe of what they were accomplishing. He didn't even know how they did it. We didn't know how they did it. But, yeah, dude, I understand that some people may have missed it. I get it. But not everybody does that all the time. In fact, I hate when people do that because you're missing the opportunity for an awesome comeback and you're not witnessing, like, you do that with your own team, which I find to be
0: like,
1: odd. Like aren't
0: Covino
1: you always
0: will,
1: rooting for them to come back?
0: Covino will watch a Yankees game if they're losing 8-1. My thought is, see you tomorrow. 162 of them. You're losing 8-1 in the fifth inning. To me, it's like,
1: because to me, like, what else am I going to put on? Ancient Aliens? I'm watching the game.
5: Well, this is where you need a homie text, too, because I send in the group chat to you guys, hey, it's not a slaughter anymore.
0: Danny is the best homie texter. Danny's my best homie texter. Danny is big on, hey, man, it's the eighth inning. Something special's going on. Danny's big on fourth quarter. You may want to turn on ESPN. Like, Danny's great with that.
1: That is key.
0: That's your best friendship quality, Danny.
1: He's the league leader in homie texts. Because people do have other things to do. Like I said, with Dan Byer, like, yeah, that's important. I get it. I totally do get it, and I understand. But he kept it on, and he heard it in the background. Rich shuts it off and puts his nightcap on. What the heck is that about?
0: Like I'm Ebenezer Scrooge, like a Marley and Marley.
1: He puts on his sleep mask and says, okay, yeah. I guess it's time for bed.
0: I blow out the candle and whew, yeah.
1: I mean, this is the playoffs. Eastern Conference playoffs last night, legendary. Yeah. But, Rich, I know you wanted to speculate. I'm not trying to fight with you. I just hate when you make it, like, because you do it, everybody does it.
0: Well, that's called having a take, dude.
1: Okay, well, that's your take. Well, guess what? There's a flip side to that. And I watched it, and I saw it, and I know a lot of other people did too. And I'm sure real hardcore Knicks fans didn't just shut it off and go for a walk.
0: We're just different types of fans. To me, and it's not because I got kids, and it's not because of this. I just feel like priorities. If there's a game out of reach, I think I'm a well-rounded enough guy that I don't need to watch.
1: But that mentality is so cheeks. It's so ass. If it's so out of reach, guys like Brunson wouldn't be playing hard. Like, it's never out of reach. That's the mentality you got to have. Or else they would have never came back. If they had your mentality, we wouldn't have seen anything dope last night.
0: All right, I'll watch every blowout moving forward. Is that what you want?
1: But, dude, you just said it without saying it. If everybody had that mentality, would the Knicks have come back from 22 points down? What was it at one point? 93-71 with 7 minutes left. Oh, man, I guess I might as well just go through the motions. No.
5: I feel like the beauty of the NBA is with the three ball. If your team gets into rhythm, even at the end of a game, suddenly you can make up that ground. Whereas in the NFL, if you're being blown out by three touchdowns, or in baseball, if you're down 10-1, harder mountain to climb.
4: There are similarities that I feel like as we watch, I would say that we probably all would say football is our favorite sport. Yeah. So when you're watching a game, 49ers are up 35-14 and you're like, okay, they just need to get a stop here because otherwise the team will, and you're kind of doing the math in your head.
0: You're doing the math and you're like, all right, now I can go take out the recycling or skim the pool and keep an eye on.
4: But you're also saying to yourself, okay, even if they get the onside kick here, or if we get the ball, we could take 2.5 minutes off because they don't have timeouts. Exactly. You're doing all of that.
0: You're halfway through the fourth quarter. You're down by 22. Some teams don't score 22 in a quarter. So you're sort of thinking like, Covino, one of the greatest comebacks in NBA history. So, yeah, I get it. It's wild to be part of the fun of the comeback, but it's not crazy to think a fan tapped out down by it.
4: That was my point was, and Danny brings up the three, but last night it was more of James Harden, where he's on the floor defensively, so the Knicks just continued to attack him and attack him and attack him, and were scoring on every trip down the court.
0: Dude, what about Kenny Atkinson not calling a timeout during that whole run?
4: They had four timeouts at one point, and you lose them.
0: They fell asleep.
4: You go with 2 minutes left, you have two left, which, by the way, when time expired at the end of regulation, they still had their two that they had at the 2 minute mark. It's just the point of everything had to go right for the Knicks, and the Cavs had to mess it up, and that's what happened last night. Like there were a lot of opportunities. There was a trip, like the Knicks had a 4-point trip at one point because of a foul that was called. Like James Harden's missing free throws on multiple occasions.
0: Yeah. You know what?
4: It was just everything had to go wrong for the Cavs.
0: No, you could turn to Dan Byer, and I'm sure Covino, you know, could relate to the analogy because we had watched this game together. The Super Bowl when Tom Brady and the Pats were down 28-3. The Falcons had to equally mess up while the Patriots had to perform at an elite level. Like, remember the sack of Matt Ryan that took him out of field goal range?
4: Yes.
0: You know, was it Amendola or Welker, whoever caught that, like, fingertip circus catch?
1: Amendola.
0: Like, all these little things had to happen, and that's what happened last night. Like, just a night of magic. And you're right. It's a bummer when you miss it. But don't act like a lot of people didn't think halfway through the fourth, down by 22.
1: Well, of course they did. Even the Super Bowl, we wanted to tune out. But you watch reluctantly. Yeah. You don't watch with the same excitement, for sure. I never shut it off because I wait for that crowd to erupt again, like DB said. I'm not glued in the same way. And luckily kept it on to see the magic happen, as you put it. And like I said, Jalen Brunson, even he couldn't explain at the end of the game how they did it. I loved his reaction. Like, I don't even know what happened. I don't know how it happened. But I'll tell you what, James Harden happened, and those threes started to happen, and they ran away with it. And it was really great to see, man. The Garden was popping. It felt like old school Knicks. You know, Patrick Ewing, like, oh, damn!
0: And the
1: superstars were out. That was so badass.
0: Did you notice the nice Knicks white jerseys with the blue and orange?
4: I did.
0: You know, we talked about it yesterday. They went traditional, and it looks sweet.
4: And you mentioned that Cavs jersey, which doesn't have sleeves anymore, but that one that LeBron wore that they wore in the Game 7, I can't stand that jersey. I hate the look of it last night, so maybe the Cavs did deserve to lose. I think it's funny you bring up Super Bowl 51. It was Julian Edelman, by the way, that made the catch. But in that game, it was 28-3, but at one point it was 28-9. And Belichick and the Patriots kicked a field goal to make it a two-point game, 28-12, where you were thinking, oh, they're down by so much, everything is, we're going to have to score. But your head coach at that time, and this goes back to like a Kenny Atkinson sort of deal, where Belichick knew that his team was still in it. If they just kicked the field goal, it would be a two-score game. And you kind of need those, you need good coaching on the sidelines. And I don't know if the Knicks had it last night, but I know the Cavs sure as heck didn't.
1: Well, that poses one of the three questions. There's many questions that we come here with based on the game last night as we get ready for game two of the Western Conference Finals tonight. Question number one, like, who dropped the ball more? Was it James Harden getting 15 points, but all those turnovers, no defense, they're blowing right by him, they're scoring on him left and right. Is it Harden or is it Kenny Atkinson with the no timeouts, not stopping the momentum, just letting this run happen, letting them come back, letting them win the game? Was it coaching? Was it Harden? Or was it, again, just the Knicks going full on, full blast, hitting every shot possible? So
0: what sport do you, I think the NBA and college hoops, the league leader in the by far, in my opinion, Covino, league leader in where timeouts used properly could halt momentum, could really get you focused again.
1: Yeah, but like, Harden seems to be such a mush when it comes to games that matter, and it's so noticeable on the big stage because you know how good he is and how he just fizzles when it matters.
0: The importance, Covino, of a well-timed pitching mound visit by the pitching coach or the manager in the NFL. When a team's driving the ball and defense needs to refresh and call timeout and you know, get the right personnel out there, there's right times. But I feel like the NBA, if you mismanage those timeouts, you saw it last night, you let a team totally take over. Like, momentum's even like an understated word. It was more than momentum. It was like they just like took such control that you're like, how is no one stopping the bleeding here?
1: Yeah, right? Like, that should have been automatic. Should have been hydromatic. And then we already posed this question, but question two, we played the clip of Mad Dog, and you heard that Rich, you know, started to do his bedtime routine. He started putting on his snail cream for his nighttime facial routine.
3: Is that cream made out of snails?
0: No, it's...
1: I didn't want to say what it really is, Sam.
0: Dude, how do you think I keep this glow?
1: Snail something.
0: Yeah.
1: Mad Dog fell asleep. Rich was, you know, ready for bedtime. And a lot of people missed it. I know a lot of people missed it, but a lot of people tuned in.
0: Yeah.
1: I'm not saying that I've never missed it. I'm not trying to be contrarian. I'm not trying to contradict myself. Of course, there's things I've missed.
0: There was something you missed recently and we couldn't figure out what it was.
1: Yeah.
0: It was like I think it might have been like an NCAA, something March Madness or football
1: something,
0: related. But
1: Covino
0: came in the next day. He's like, guys, I got to be honest. I didn't watch a minute.
1: It? I can't. You know why I don't want to remember? Because I'm embarrassed by it. And I hate those moments.
0: Yeah.
1: So because you don't want to miss these miraculous comebacks. People want to remember where they were and how they felt when they saw this happen. Because you want to be part of that story. But there are times that you missed it. So if you want to share those, you want to come clean. I'm not saying Rich is the only guy. I'm not saying Mad Dog's the only guy. I understand. But what were those times for you? 877-99 on Fox. And then I have one more, a triple doozy of questions.
0: All right, go ahead.
1: After the game, you heard a lot of chanting going on, Rich. You know, I have a theory. There's a lot of UFO sightings more recently than ever, right? A lot of UAPs. Man, these spheres, these bogospheres, and all these sightings. And man, there's four different types of aliens, man. We got proof, bro. You know why? Because they're all here to see their guy, Wembanyama. They're all here to see their guy, Wemby, who might be an alien because he's not from this world. At least he doesn't look like it.
3: Hey, and weren't the Coneheads from France?
6: We come from France.
1: Coneheads were also from France.
0: Maybe he's a descendant of a Conehead.
1: The Knicks were chanting, they want Wemby. And I also want to pose this question. Those be careful what you wish for moments, because I have some stories there too.
0: Dude.
1: Do you really want Wemby?
0: To me, we want Wemby is the most arrogant New York thing. And I'm a New Yorker. I could say that. Yo, New
1: Do you
0: York,
1: really want him next round? Like, I don't know about that.
0: Like, New Yorkers, if I were you, I'd... relish in this moment and hope you make it to the NBA Finals, because I think, unfortunately, you're just going to end up playing a team that's on paper better than you, and you better hope you continue this magic. And then, like, you could almost argue the angle of, like, can a magical team beat a better team? Because that's what you might get in the NBA Finals. But the whole, yes, the whole, you know, we want Wemby thing, oh my God, like, what? Don't say that. You just heard him after game one. What did he say after game one? The MVP snub. He remembered that. He took it personally, a la Michael Jordan style. I took it personally. You think Wemby, you think if you're a Knicks fan saying we want Wemby is a good idea?
1: No.
0: Get out of here.
1: I don't. I have several examples of that. And by the way, Rich, I remembered what I missed, courtesy of Allison Marshall, who hit us up on the live chat. At Covino and Rich FSR, we're streaming live. But you posed another question. There's many questions from last night's game. You said, do magical teams ever win? Like, do you just ride this high, even though you're not the better team? I don't think your 86 Mets were necessarily the best team.
0: No, they
1: I
0: were.
1: Think
0: by,
1: they were a magical
0: no,
1: team.
0: They were by far the best team.
1: They just played on magic.
0: No, they were. They won 108 games and were widely considered one of the best teams of all time.
1: But sometimes I think there's a lot of teams where things just go your way and you get lucky. You're not the best team. You just got lucky and won. All right, I get it. Your Mets were the best.
0: No, but that was. I think a great example would be a couple years ago where the magical Grimace, Lindor, clutch hit Mets just ran into a better team in the Dodgers. So it's like, yeah, magic runs out when you play a better team. You know, like,
1: So basically what Rich is saying here is the Knicks are riding on magic, perhaps, or
0: can they actually win?
1: All right. Now, what you missed because you didn't see it coming. You're right. In hindsight, man, what a comeback. Should have been there. Should have been tuned in. I missed the USA winning gold recently. That was it.
0: Oh, that's what it was. It was that Sunday morning.
5: It was early in the morning.
0: Team USA.
1: But that's why,
0: That's what it was. It was Team USA.
1: But I hated myself for that. I forgot. Like, Danny G came through in the clutch. They put on the game.
0: What did we call you? Our text homie, was it?
1: Yeah, text homie, yeah.
3: Steve, our buddy West. You didn't miss the game, did you?
1: No, yeah. A lot of people hit me up, and I rolled over, looked at my phone. I was like, game lame. And I went right back to bed. Dude, I regret it. That's why I get so passionate. I regret that I didn't witness history being made in that moment.
0: This guy, you tell him that it's overtime in the Olympic gold medal game. He's like, nah. But you tell him it's a 22-point fourth quarter deficit. He's like, I'm locked in, bro.
1: If my text homie tells me to lock in, I'm putting it on. It's like, yo, if a no-hitter is going on, your buddy hits you up, you turn the game on.
3: You seeing this?
1: Yeah, it was too early. That's what it was, Allison. Good call. I missed the hockey game when they won the gold.
0: Well,
1: all right, so we posed a lot of questions. Where was the real problem? Kenny Atkinson not breaking up the momentum. James Harden just being James Harden in the playoffs. And do we really want Wemby? There's so much going on here.
0: Your thoughts on all that? The phones are hot. So Danny's going through. The phones are all lit. So we'll take all your feedback next. Plus, I have a hypothetical, and it has to do with, do you think everyone is a little bit of a sports fan? And I would do another hypothetical about who's your favorite new hottie, because there's some drama on the set of Baywatch, and I want to know, who'd you rather?
1: Well, if Wemby's the new GOAT, right? Yeah. If he's the GOAT in the making, can I just give a little hint?
0: Yeah.
1: Who's the next bombshell Pam Anderson in the making?
0: Well, we'll get to that and more. All my favorite things, sports, booty, and fun, right here. Covino and Rich, we got more next on Fox Sports Radio.
1: Well, when you got to go number two, like our producer Spot.
0: Yeah,
1: right?
0: he's having some intestinal issues, huh?
1: Yeah. Well, be sure to bring the number one product in clean. Dude Wipes.
0: Yeah, the goat. The goat of cleaning your end zone. Because the wet, extra large wipes clean up what dry TP leaves behind. No debris, no dingleberries or irritation. I got dingleberries.
1: I got those dangleberries sometimes. So you need the
0: dingleberries.
1: Wipes. Yeah.
0: You wouldn't use dry toilet paper to clean your car, would you? 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
22: Westwood One presents Today in Women's Sports. AZ Fudd was the top pick in last month's WNBA draft, and her first three regular season games are in the books. The collegiate All-American is coming off the bench for the Dallas Wings, and on Monday, the young guard had her best outing so far in the W, scoring 12 points in a 92-69 victory over the Washington Mystics. Fudd shot 6 of 9 from the field and was one of five Dallas players that scored in double figures.
23: My goal was just to be aggressive when I got in the game, contribute any way I could, watch what the starters were doing, and I mean, they started the game off, pushing the pace, being aggressive, getting stops, so I wanted to continue that.
22: Fudd has been reunited in Dallas with her UConn teammate Paige Beckers, who led the way for the Wings with 18 points in the home victory. Their squad has a 2-2 record on the season, and tonight they start a three-game road trip when they visit the Chicago Sky. With Today in Women's Sports, I'm Erica Herskowitz on Westwood One.
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31: Skies will stay mostly cloudy overnight. The low by morning, 43. Then tomorrow, partly cloudy, a little warmer, 67, with a southeast breeze 10 to 20 miles an hour. On Friday, cloudy and rainy with an east breeze, high of just 60. Could see some half-inch plus type of amounts. Saturday, morning showers, then warming to 70. From the Storm Center, I'm meteorologist Jay Trobeck.
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8: Yeah.
5: And, yeah, man, I live by the words of Yogi Berra and Lenny Kravitz, two of my favorites as a Yankees fan. And our first interview as a show was with Lenny Kravitz. I'm a huge, huge fan. And it wasn't over until it was over last night.
8: He was courtside. It all ties together.
5: It does, man. Knicks 115 over the Cavs 104. That 22-point deficit, that run, those shots. And, Rich, you get me fired up. And I don't want to give you all the credit. I think it's this cold brew I'm drinking here from Kirkland. I don't know, man. It's got me all fired up. And I had some Dutch Bros earlier because I'm live from Idaho, live from the Ho, Covino and Rich. But I think, you know, before we go to the phones,
8: yeah,
5: all the questions we posed, I think the greatest reminder is this. Yes, sometimes you're pulled away from the game, and sometimes you miss things. Sometimes.
8: Yeah.
5: You need, if you're going to be pulled away, you need that text, homie. You need the text, homie, on standby to remind you of what's going down.
8: Danny G is available for hire, by the way.
5: Yeah. Really?
8: Danny G, fourth quarter comeback, NBA, NFL, baseball, no-hitter alerts, whatever it is. Danny G is always quick to the, hey, man, you checking this out?
9: Yeah, and I don't ruin what's happening. I just say, hey, you might want to turn this on.
8: Yeah, I love it.
5: Yeah, like, I totally get Dan Byer's situation. I don't understand yours, but I understand Dan's. Like, you know, he wanted to bust out the Mr. Bubble and get his kid ready for bed and... You need the text, homie, on standby.
8: Well, I was saying to Iowa Sam and Danny during the break, I know the NBA, there's comebacks that happen, substantial, you know, point deficits overcome because of the three game nowadays. But when teams sometimes don't score 22 in a quarter, when they were down 22 halfway through, that meant they had to not only put up a 30 to 40 spot, but they had to have the other team almost poop the bed as well.
5: That was crazy.
8: Break out the dude wipes.
5: How cool. Two back-to-back OT games,
8: I know.
5: And we reaped all the benefits. But a lot of people on the phone at 877-99 on Fox. Danny G's on standby waiting just to say hi. Was it Atkins, no timeouts? Was it James Harden? Was it just the Knicks playing like magic? And did you miss it? Mm. Is there an excuse? Other things you missed?
8: All right.
5: Do the Knicks really want Wemby? There's so many questions.
8: Let's go to your feedback. But DB, you had a final thought?
10: Yeah, I just need to clarify two things for the record.
8: Yeah.
10: Number one, once I committed, I was in. Like, I couldn't go back to the game. Like, we're in bath time at that point. Like,
8: yeah, you're breaking out Scuba Steve and Mr. Bubbles. I
10: can't
8: get it.
10: Rationalize it to say, like, okay, well, now it's an 8-point game, so I got to go back and watch the game. I mean, like, I was committed.
8: You're playing
5: homie hits you up.
8: He's playing with the little pills that turn into sponges.
10: Usually, I don't need text, homie, because I am usually locked in.
8: Yeah.
10: So I don't need text, homie. But what I did do, also for the record, is I watched it last night, and then I watched it again this morning, the final 8 minutes, just because of how absurd it actually was.
8: Yeah.
10: But I couldn't break through. I couldn't be like, hey, babe, sorry. It's now a ball game. you're back on bath duty.
8: Yeah.
10: Like, I was already in and committed.
8: Yeah,
5: that's true. Yeah.
8: I feel like it's hard.
5: That's easier said than done than to pull out.
9: Yeah, if you're a parent, once the water is ran, it's a done deal.
2: Is that where you need one of those Rich's Big TV Game of the Week extra TVs you can wheel in?
8: Wheel into
2: and
8: the,
2: be like, oh,
8: wheel
2: into the you're bathroom. You're doing the bath time and you're keeping an eye on it, or you got your phone with the game on it?
5: Yeah, well, you could put the phone, balance it on the sink, and, you know.
8: Yeah, but then, like, then, yeah, come on, he's trying to pay attention at the bath
5: time.
8: That's
5: true, I know.
9: Yeah, phones are jumping. You guys want to start in Virginia?
8: Let's do it, bro.
9: Dupree is a Knicks fan. He says something about Wemby here.
8: You, me, and Dupree. What's up, man?
9: Dupree, you're not chanting, right?
11: Hey, hello, how you doing?
8: What's up, man?
5: What up, buddy?
11: Things going on, man. Awesome show, man. Awesome show. Let me tell you one thing. I know we got a lot of callers on the line, so I'm going to be brief. Don't want Wemby. New York should just shut them out. Shut up. You don't want Wemby. You see what he did to Oklahoma City. And believe me, Oklahoma City is toast. He's going on a mission.
8: Yeah, and by the way, if you believe in Wemby in this mission, that's like, I can't even, the analogies would be ridiculous. It's like a fighter in the 80s being like, I want Mike Tyson. Like, what are you, stupid? Like, what are we doing? Like,
5: yeah, you don't want Wemby.
8: No, man. Compliment him. Tell him, oh, you should have been the MVP, man. Like, you know, don't get him mad.
9: Now, I know it does feel like forever ago, but the Knicks did beat the Spurs for that coveted cup in Las Vegas, remember?
8: I mean, who didn't have their eyes locked on that?
5: I just feel like Wemby, I mean, we'll see tonight, right, if it continues, but he's playing with a different level of fire and chip on his shoulder.
8: Like, the best point Danny pointed out a day ago was Wemby played like double the minutes he usually played, and it seemed like he was able to handle it. He's balling. He's on a mission. Who else we got, Danny?
9: Okay, let's go back to the lines here. In Alabama, it's Carl.
8: What's up, Bama? Hey, Carl.
5: Hey, Carl.
12: Hello.
8: What up, buddy?
12: Hey, thanks for taking my call, guys. I'll be brief as well. Yeah, I work in public safety. I work a lot of hours, so I've missed a lot of Super Bowls and Super Bowl moments. But one year, I was off, and I had everything laid out, food, wings, chips, everything. I had the perfect layout. It was the Seahawks versus the Patriots. Russell Wilson versus Tom Brady, beast mode. Yeah, and they're going down the field, 2-yard line, and I had direct TV satellite, and my TV goes black. And I mean, it's like somebody cut the cord. I didn't even have audio, and I'm scrambling and cursing and turning my TV around. And it comes back on, and I'll never forget, when my TV signal finally came back, I saw Tom Brady with both hands on his head with this surprised expression. And I didn't have a clue what just happened.
8: And Richard Sherman looking like he just smelled poop, right? Like,
12: Everybody was in a state of shock. I thought maybe some guy parachuted into the stadium or something. I was like, what's going on? So I missed all of it.
5: Dude, that's the weakest story, man. And, you know, you made me think of another one because I'm not getting on Rich for missing it. We all miss things. I'm getting on him about his attitude about it. Dude, how many people missed just this past weekend? Ronda Rousey pulling that armbar off.
8: Dude,
5: Gabe went to get a bowl of cereal and maybe a little bit of popcorn. Just, he comes back, it's over. How many people did that happen to? You went to take a quick bathroom break.
2: What if you just looked away and
8: bro,
2: missed it?
8: I'm not even joking. We had people over our house because it was my daughter's 9th birthday party and a lot of the parents were watching the fight in the living room. One of the dads, like, yo, I'm going to grab a drink. Did anyone want anything? He went to my garage. You know how we have that, the garage fridge with all the alcohol in it. By the time he came back, they were standing in the middle of the ring. He's like, did it start yet? I go, dude, it ended.
5: 17 seconds, man. And I'm sure that used to happen a lot during those Tyson fights back in the day. I mean, I was glued to those, but like, I understand, right? So let's go back to the phones at 877-99 on Fox. Who else we got, Danny?
9: Let's go to New Jersey, your hometown, Anthony.
8: Oh, Jersey. What's up, Ant?
5: Yo.
13: Hey, what's going on?
8: Hey, man.
13: Hey, I'm Knicks fan here, and man, I'll admit it because I'm on an out-of-state radio station. But man, I went to sleep after Mobley. He hit that three, and I think they were down. I mean, they were kind of getting. It looked like there was no life in them. And I woke up the next morning and I looked at the score, and I literally hit refresh because I thought it was like an old game or maybe it was something in like the cash, you know, like the
8: exactly. That's understandable, man. Because they had no life, and then all of a sudden, bam! I agree.
5: Happens. Yep.
8: You know what, Kavino? I'd say the two moments. I mean, the one moment that comes to mind the most, I think we could all agree, for NBA fans. When it looked hopeless for the Magic and all those, not the Magic, for the Heat, and everyone started leaving the arena, And then they had that miraculous comeback with the Ray Allen three against the Spurs. They show those videos of the fans outside the arena trying to get back in. And
5: yeah, they're locked out.
8: Dude, they gave up in that game thinking, oh, this is it. And they go on to win the game and the series. Like, that's a moment where it's like, oh, do you tell your friends you left?
5: Yeah, you just have to live with the shame, I think.
8: I think so. All right, let's go to DB for an update. And thanks for all the feedback, guys. Phones are still hot, so you guys
5: hey,
8: are awesome.
5: Hey, DB.
10: Yeah, that Mobley 3 made it an 8-point game, but like so much had to go the Knicks' way last night.
8: Yeah.
10: And then on the ensuing possession, there was a free throw situation. Then on a missed free throw, they called an off-ball foul on the Cavaliers, and the Knicks hit a 3. So it was a 4-point trip. So like I understand why, like, eight points, 3 minutes to go, you're thinking, all right, that was the bucket the Cavs needed. And then the Knicks go get a 4-point trip on the next possession. Crazy.
8: Yeah, no, it's wild.
10: Well,
8: great night.
10: It's the Spurs and Thunder tonight, 8:30 Eastern time, game 2 of the West Finals. De'Aaron Fox is questionable for San Antonio with that ankle injury that forced him to miss game 1. Spurs, by the way, will face the Pelicans in games in Paris, France, and Manchester, England in the regular season next January. Western Conference Finals, game 1 tonight in the Stanley Cup playoffs. Avalanche home to the Golden Knights, but Colorado will be without defenseman Cale McCarr. He's out because of an arm injury, considered day-to-day. Face-off 8 o'clock Eastern time. Sabres gave head coach Lindy Ruff a 2-year extension. In baseball, the Reds topped the Phillies 9-4, raised on the Orioles 5-3. Twins were 4-1 victors against the Astros. They're in the ninth in Colorado. Rockies edging the Rangers 4-3. White Sox and Mariners tied up at 2 in the fifth, while Arizona's doubling up the Giants right now in the eighth inning by a count of 6-3. And the big news of the day happened in Pittsburgh when Aaron Rodgers was asked, is this going to be your last year?
14: Yes, this is it. Yeah.
10: Confirming that the upcoming season, his 22nd in the NFL, will be his final season for the 42-year-old Rodgers. Guys, back to you.
8: Yeah, just a simple, this is it. That no big shenanigans or hoopla.
10: No
8: just,
10: announcement, but it took a reporter to ask the question where Rodgers then gave you the answer. Otherwise, if that question wasn't asked,
8: we would not know.
10: Yeah, we wouldn't.
8: So, pretty cool. And by the way, DB,
5: thanks, Dan.
8: I know you're a big schedule-watching guy like me. Am I correct in saying, I don't remember the NBA plotting it out so perfectly where, like, for the next week and a half, every other day is like Eastern, Western, Eastern, Western. Has it always been every other day so perfectly timed out?
10: Yes, yes. But what happens is because of the final schedule, like sometimes I'm, what would be Memorial Day weekend calendar is a little funky this time around.
8: Yeah.
10: You wouldn't have any games because a series may have ended early or one would be on Friday and then you wouldn't have it, but. They do that throughout the process.
8: I don't know why I missed that in like the previous year or so, because I was like, every day it's sweet how it's like you get in the Western mindset. Then today, you know, then you get Spurs OKC. Tomorrow East, the next day West. I love how it goes back and forth. Every day you got a great game, and that's lines up that this weekend we could have game sevens would be what next. We can't, let me look that up.
10: They do sometimes add extra off days later on in the series. I'm not sure if that's the case with these. I wouldn't doubt it, to be honest with you, but. Something to look for.
8: Well, thank you, DB. All right, we got more Covino and Rich. We got Mike's take. Mike, who runs his take. We got Midweek Major and a question about Baywatch women.
5: Ooh.
8: Who is the new Baywatch Pam Anderson? Apparently, there's like dissension on the set of the show. So we ask you, and I have a dumb hypothetical we'll get to coming up right here. CNR on FSR.
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8: ...racing and causing bodily injury. 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Let us discuss the question. Do you feel bad? Do you feel bad for Rashee Rice getting dinged just for some weed? 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
5: 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I'm out here in Idaho for the Sweet Potato in My Pants contest. 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
8: Well, as we play Back in the New York Groove, fun fact, that's played after every New York Football Giants touchdown. And played a lot of times after a Mets victory. So a big New York song there by KISS member Ace Frehley.
5: So you haven't heard that in a while, I guess, right?
8: It's funny. It's good one. Good one. Yeah. After every Mets victory. All right. Hey, it's time for the Tire Rack play of the day. The Knicks went from being blown out to winning in a historic fourth quarter comeback that some people even checked out on.
0: Finds Shamet, far corner, three-pointer for the tie. He got it off the back rim and in. Shamet with the soft touch, and we're tied at 99 with 41 seconds to go.
5: Wow. Again, they were down 93-71 at one point. They won, winning 115-104 in overtime. And it's the biggest, get this, the biggest comeback in Knicks playoff history.
8: Bigly.
5: That call is courtesy of Knicks Radio Network. That's our Tire Rack play of the day.
8: 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Covino, we could go rapid fire. We got phone calls.
5: Yeah,
8: the
5: let's
8: phones
5: do
8: are
5: it.
8: All lit, so let's do that. And then we'll talk about... There's a Baywatch babe discrepancy and a dumb hypothetical I have we'll get to coming up. But what's doing, Danny?
1: Mo in Arizona.
8: Mo! Hey, Mo.
2: Hey, good afternoon, gentlemen.
8: What up, bud?
2: Hey, that reminds me that comeback last night reminds me of when J.J. Redick last year started all five Lakers the whole second half. I'd never seen anything like that. Dude, call the timeout. Just common sense.
8: Yeah.
2: But anyway, the thing that I missed, since you touched on Tyson, I got two of them. Tyson and Spinks. I went back. It was on the floor. And the second one was the Panthers, I think Jags Super Bowl when the Janet Jackson flop.
8: Oh, that was Panthers Patriots, I believe. That was 04, right? So,
5: and
8: that,
5: by the way, Tyson Spinks, I think it was what, 96.
8: Can I tell you?
5: Like,
8: you know what? That's a great one, by the way. Mm-hmm. I'm not going to lie to you. I was watching the halftime show, but I only saw the Janet Jackson whole nipple thing in the replay and like looking it up. I don't remember watching with my friends and family being like, "Oh my God, did she just expose?" Like, it was like secondhand for me. Did you guys immediately be like, "Know what happened or no?"
5: I mean, no. I was confused by it, but I remember seeing it being confused.
8: Yeah, I don't think we were all like, look, we knew what happened. I think that was like an aftermath thing.
3: I'm confused.
8: Danny, right. Who else?
1: Let's go to Cincy. Brian.
8: Yo, what's up, Cincy?
4: Hey, guys. In Cincy, but grew up in Queens, so I'm a huge Knicks fan and a huge Yankees fan. And this is going back to 1996. In my lifetime, you know, you say the Yankees, they won all these series, but hadn't happened for me. I was waiting and waiting. I'm in the U.S. Navy. I'm on my first deployment on the USS Harper's Ferry. And we're getting ready to go to the Middle East, but we're off the coast of Pearl Harbor. And it's the last game of the series. It's on our TV, but we're getting over the horizon where we're not picking it up as much anymore.
8: Oh, no!
4: So it's coming in and out, and you remember that game. It's just close. It's got down. And it goes to fuzz on our TV.
8: Oh.
4: And there's a bunch of other, like, sailors, Marines in there with us. Like, all right, turn it on to the site TV channel, the movies. I'm like, no, don't you touch it.
8: No.
4: And it was coming in periodically. 1 minute, it'd be a little static, and you'd see a little green. You'd say you'd hear it again. And I made them keep it like that. I'd almost fight people off, and it came back in for one clear second. And
8: you saw the Yankees win, which is
5: Charlie
8: awesome.
5: Charlie Hayes
8: well,
5: with his hands
1: goodness.
5: Up.
1: Goodness.
8: Perfect. All right, more CNR next.
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13: 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Michael Jordan is officially crowned NBA Rookie of the Year, averaging 28 points a game. Jordan didn't just arrive. 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
12: 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This day in sports history.
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21: 3 minutes to go in the first quarter between the Spurs and Thunder. No De'Aaron Fox for San Antonio tonight. 23-20 Spurs on top for the start of this. Stephon Castle with 8 points so far. NBA all-rookie teams were announced on Wednesday. It includes Dylan Harper, who's on the court, plus Cooper Flagg and Con Kniffel, among many of the other names. End of the first period between the Golden Knights and the Avalanche. Still scoreless between those two teams. Meanwhile, Aaron Rodgers has said it is his last year. His upcoming year with the Pittsburgh Steelers on his one-year contract will be his final year in the NFL. Baseball scoreboard, Detroit and Cleveland tied in the ninth inning. Two runners on for Detroit, the bottom of the ninth. Washington with an 8-4 lead over the Mets. And the Brewers 4-0 over the Cubs in the fifth inning. I'm Christopher Fett.
22: One guy. This is Covino and Rich. What the?

0: For a nice Memorial Day weekend, always remember to salute the troops that gave their lives, but also, hey, have some fun, right? Let's do it. Let's enjoy a nice weekend, a three-day weekend before you know it, and we'll be filling in for DP on Monday morning and for the Dan Patrick Show, and I have a hypothetical about that Monday morning Dan Patrick Show that I think you'll get a kick out of in a little bit. More of a, are you a sports fan or not?
1: Okay.
0: 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Pants down.
2: I thought you were just run with it there. I don't know.
0: Pants down.
2: Thanks for leaving me the last sentence, but it's all good, man.
0: Hey, man.
2: Covino and Rich on FSR. Hope you had a New York Knickerbockers sort of night, a Brunson with 38 strong sort of night. You know, Donovan Mitchell played good, though, 29 points. Yeah. It's Harden with the 15 and lack of defense, but Knicks caught fire. It was a good one. Game two tonight. Pumped about that. I'm here in Idaho. So, again, 99.9 in Idaho. Covino and Rich hoping to bring our show to a city near you. Rest of the crew back in L.A. And not only does Rich have a hypothetical, we got Mike who runs this take. We do it every Wednesday. Yep. Mike has a take. We talk about it. Plus, midweek major with Sammy Sweetheart this hour. But Danny G's on the phones at 877-99 on Fox. Rich, before Mike.
0: Yeah.
2: And his take. What's your hypothetical?
0: Well, I have two. I told you, I'm going to hold the baseball holiday weekend one.
2: Okay.
0: For later in the show. But there is apparently, get this, bro. Danny G, Sam, Dan Byer, get this.
2: Get this.
0: Tension on the set of the new Baywatch.
2: I saw that.
0: Because apparently there's a discrepancy of who's the new Pam Anderson, because there's two hot blondies. Livy Dunn and model Brooks Nader are both two of the bombshell babes on the new Baywatch. And apparently there's like a fight of like who's the main one. So I ask you, is it Brooks Nader or Livy Dunn?
2: It's kind of like, who's the current GOAT? Is it Wemby or SGA? Like, who's taking the torch and running with it after LeBron, right? Who's the next Pam Anderson? Is it Livy Dunn or Brooks Nader? Now, for reference, Livy Dunn is, well, you remember her from her LSU days, gymnast, but she's also Paul Skeens' girlfriend. Yeah. So, pitching phenom of the Pirates, Paul Skeens. He's always seen with Livy Dunn. She's super social media famous, very popular. And Brooks Nader, Rich, I know the name, but not with the face, but I saw the face, and I'm like, oh, yeah, I know her. I don't know what she's famous for other than being a model.
0: She's like a model and reality girl, but the reality is...
2: As people say, she's a smoke show.
0: I mean, she is insanely gorgeous. They did a huge casting for this. I don't know if people realize. I don't know if anyone's even going to watch, but there's a new Baywatch in the works, and they did a casting with all, like, the hottest women and like hunky dudes by the beach here in Los Angeles. And this is what they came up with. So the main girls are Livy Dunn and Brooks Nader. So you be the judge, because it was all over social media today that there's a fight of like, who's the main girl?
2: Who's the
0: up,
2: next
0: Big
2: Pam?
0: Mike?
3: What's going on?
0: What's up? You have a preference?
3: Hello, gentlemen. No, don't care.
0: Don't care?
3: Don't care at all.
0: Thanks, Mike.
2: Well, there's got to be the next one.
0: I mean,
2: right?
0: Look at that picture. Come on. It's got to be Brooks Nader. Come on.
2: I don't know who runs
0: Livy
2: away
0: Dunn
2: with
0: still
2: the title.
0: Livy Dunn still feels like a college kid to me or something. What's up, DB?
4: As someone who loved the old Baywatch, you had Pamela Anderson and you had Yasmin Bleeth. It was like a blonde and kind of the brunette thing.
0: Yeah.
4: And I think that Livy Dunn is more of the blonde, where Brooks Nader would be the Yasmin Bleeth
0: sort of role. There's always room for more good-looking women on a Baywatch show. I mean, I was a big Nicole Eggert fan back in the day. There was,
2: See, but that's the thing, though, DB. Like, I hear what you're saying, right? And I was thinking the same thing. But Nader's not enough. She's not brunette enough to be that other person. Yeah. They're both kind of blonde.
4: She's not blonde enough to be. I don't think she's blonde enough to be.
5: Yeah, she has dyed her hair blonde for the show. Because when you Google her, the first images that come up are her as a brunette.
0: But it's funny. It's funny how that's a headline today. Like, a battle over who's hotter. Like how about, as the Covino, as the little tortilla girl says, why not both? But yeah, that was a story today. So if you're into Livy Dunn,
3: both at the same time, is that what you're saying?
0: I didn't say I want it, Mike.
3: Okay. All right, I'm just asking.
0: You know, something we do every Wednesday. Now that we got you here, Mike, I have another hypothetical in a little bit that you could chime in on as well. But every week you come with a hot take. Mike runs this place, so his take runs this place. I mean,
5: he does run this take, though. I

0: Let's do it.
1: Fair enough.
2: Who's the microphone assassin?
3: It's time for Mike, who runs this take.
4: Who? Big Mike may get to be in charge of this segment, but he still doesn't run this place. He really doesn't even run this segment when you think about it, because this mic can be turned off by Sam at any moment.
3: That may be true, but Big Mike does get to pick the topic, and then CNR offer their strong opinions on it. Consider it a warm-up to Midweek Major. Mike, who runs this take?
4: Who?
1: I mean, hello.
0: You've been here on Fox Sports Radio since like its inception, no?
1: Almost.
0: Yeah.
1: Not quite, but almost. I've been here for a while.
0: Eventually, a man will find himself running something.
1: Hello, gentlemen.
0: What's up, buddy? Good to see you.
1: I was actually going to sit in Steve's chair, but I thought that would be rude.
5: Yeah, that's disrespectful.
1: I was thinking about it.
5: You're more than welcome to, Mike, because we love you.
1: Hey,
5: Mike,
1: anyway.
5: I hate to put the pressure on you, but last week's take is hard to top. If you missed last week, Mike was like, if you got a nose job, I hate you.
0: you went off on anyone with all work done. Yeah,
1: yeah, that's exactly what it was. That's exactly what it was. Anybody who has plastic surgery is the devil. It was
5: about plastic surgery. So what's your take this week, man?
1: Well, today we are going to talk about trick plays. I was inspired to talk about trick plays. Was relaying a story back in the day. I played on a club soccer team. And for those of you who don't know the rules in soccer, when the ball goes out of bounds, there's no stoppage in play, right? So you just keep going. You can just pick up the ball and throw it, and the game keeps going. And I had an assistant coach who would stand on the sideline, and when the other team would grab the ball to take a quick throw in, he'd just be like, wait. And so the kid would just stop on the sideline.
0: But he didn't have to stop.
1: He didn't have to stop at all. He could have just thrown it in. And meanwhile, we all ran back on defense.
0: You know what I got thinking of? When you said soccer, first of all, I'm picturing you playing soccer. And I can't picture you as a little.
1: I know. Isn't it weird? But I played a lot of soccer.
0: But secondly, have you guys seen that viral clip where the guy falls and the opponent steps on his shorts and his pants come completely off?
1: Oh.
0: That was viral over the last 24 hours. Poor guy. He gets like completely pantsed in the middle of a soccer match.
1: So we're talking about your favorite trick plays. We've got a couple that I'd like you to hear. I think you can remember these.
0: Let's hear the trick plays.
6: Stransky, I still think him with some type of run pass option going to the right.
7: Boise State for the win. They hand it off to Johnson. Boise State has won the Tostitos Fiesta Bowl.
0: Ooh.
7: Can you believe it?
1: So there's that. So, and the NFL has a lot of, you know, flea flickers and Statue of Liberty plays, all that kind of stuff. And then there's so many trick plays that happen in baseball.
8: The fly ball into right center field. James had him played that way, and Carter unable to tag in advance. And Wisely remaining at second, with the Mets down by 4, and there are 2 out here in the 9th inning. Now Carter's called out. And the ball game is over.
1: You're hitting ball,
8: Steve Jeltz holding the ball. Doug Harvey right there making the call as Carter is tagged out.
9: Doug Harvey on top of the play. Carter not knowing that Jeltz had the ball. And that's the ball game.
8: An ignominious end to what had been a great evening for Gary Carter, as he was 3 for 3 with a home run plus a walk.
1: Ignominious. I like that.
5: A lot of people hitting us up. Boise State University for sure. And by the way, I'm very close to that as we speak. And when you see that blue field out there too, it really is wild to see. My girlfriend graduated from there. And I think you hit the nail on the head. When you think trick plays, I automatically think hidden ball trick. And I think like, as a kid, as a little leaguer, you're very well aware of the possibilities of a hidden ball trick happening to you. So when you see it, you know, in professional baseball, you're like, oh my God.
0: Well, hold on just
1: it's crazy.
0: Hold on just a minute, though.
5: Yeah.
0: I feel like a guy with integrity, like a Dan Beyer type, would say, Bush League, Bush League, Bush League. Do you think the hidden ball trick is Bush League?
5: Well, there's so many different ways to pull it off.
10: Yeah, I don't know if that's necessarily in the spirit of the game. I would say that the Boise State play is within. There's always deception, and you have to cover your bases. But no pun intended, I don't know if I love it in baseball.
0: You know what? As far as hidden ball tricks and trick plays, I actually wrote down, like, I would say 3 of my favorites. Do you mind if
5: Can I ask a question, though? Do you call, like, you know, there's like really high IQ baseball plays. Would you consider them trick plays? Like if someone's deking somebody,
0: give me a second.
1: Okay. Here's one I have. And it does speak to your question, Cove. So 1972, A's versus the Reds in the World Series. It's Raleigh Fingers up against Johnny Bench at the plate. And, you know, first base is open. They think they're just going to walk him, but they don't. They pitch to Johnny Bench. And then with the 3-2 count, there's a meeting at the mound. And the catcher goes back behind the mound, and he puts his arm out. He wants one more wide one.
0: He's just going to get enough of this.
1: We'll just give him the base. Johnny Bench puts the bat up on his shoulder, not ready to swing. Raleigh Fingers throws him a slider. Strike three. You are out. Now,
0: that is
1: a classic play in the history of baseball, but I think according to Dan Beyer, that's Bush League.
5: Okay. But trick play, nonetheless.
1: Yes. All right. DB, all right. Trick play? Not, or is that Bush League, or was that okay?
10: I don't mind it as much. I think hidden ball trick is very...
0: very like, gotcha.
10: Yeah, it really is. You know, the pitcher has to be off the mound, you know, can't be on the dirt.
0: I love what you said, in the spirit of the game. I saw, there's a guy, Jake Savecki, who's a college baseball coach in California, that is viral on social media. He's got a lot of followers. He went over a play the other day where a kid in like Little League hit a walk-off home run, and like someone touched him before he crossed the plate, like, and it was considered like, oh, a teammate or a coach touched him, he was out. And it's like, if it's not in the spirit of the game, like calling things like that could ruin a moment. I think a hidden ball trick is not in the, quote, spirit of the game.
10: I agree.
0: I did write down 5 quick examples. Kavino, tell me if you think these are legit. Mike, you were the guy that brought this up. So
1: I'm ready.
0: I prepared. Number one, the other day, Bobby Witt Jr. is playing third base. Well, not playing. He covers third. There is a overthrow. The ball's in left field. He fakes the tag and holds the ball, holds his glove on the runner as if, like, I'm waiting for you to step off. Like, I have the ball. Meanwhile, the ball's in the outfield, and the runner doesn't go because Bobby Witt Jr. has made it seem as though I have the ball.
5: It was the ultimate trick play. I thought it was so dope. Held him there. Amazing play. That was awesome. That was last week. It was great.
0: What about, I've seen this, an outfielder pretends that they lost the ball in the lights so that a runner gets caught up between the bases and can't tag up or gets caught up in a double play. Like, I forget who it was, but a center fielder's like, I lost it. Meanwhile, he didn't lose it. He catches the ball, throws to first quick, and gets a double play because the runner thought, oh my God, he lost it, and went a little more than halfway and got doubled up. Bush League or smart?
5: Smart play, trick play, love it.
1: Listen,
5: and you made me think of another one just the other day with the Giants. I believe it was the Giants. It was the Giants, right? Where the center fielder, was it Bader? I don't know. Real high IQ play. It was a play at the plate, and he tried to catch the ball at the very last minute. He went down to his knees to catch the ball in hopes that the runner at third left too early and didn't wait for him to catch it before he tagged up. They were saying it was one of the most high IQ plays you'll ever see. And again, that was the San Francisco Giants center fielder that did that.
1: Yeah, I'm down with that. And for baseball in specifically, I think the fact that we have rules about box where a pitcher is not allowed to intentionally deceive the runner in specific ways lets you know that the saying cheating, if you're not cheating, you're not trying, comes from baseball. Like that is a culture of baseball, is to use every trick in the book. So I'm not sure there's anything that's off limits in baseball as long as you stay within the rules of the game.
0: I think the only downfall, I love instant replay and challenges, but I think the only thing you lose is the art of selling the call. I thought selling the call was such a big part of an infielder's game, a phantom tag, a punch out, like a double play, like the way you react doesn't matter anymore.
10: Well, you were mentioning the Bobby Witt Jr. play. I have no problem with that if the ball is in plain sight for anybody to see in left field, where a base coach should have said, hey, he doesn't have it, go home.
0: That's what it's here for.
10: I don't know. Well, I'll wait till what you have on your list, but I also, again, think that there's quite the difference in football. I really don't know. What play would be off limits in football, to be honest?
0: I got one more baseball, then I got two football. Well, I'll be snappy. In baseball, you talked about the intentional walk. Kavino, fill in the blanks. Was it Albert Bell or Manny Ramirez who actually swung at an intentional pitch?
5: That was Manny, I believe.
1: Yeah, I believe it was Manny.
0: Yeah, remember that? Yeah. They tried to intentionally walk him, and the ball was a little too close to the zone that he's like, F this, and he just swung out his bat and ripped a single up the middle. Do you remember that?
5: I think it was, you're confusing too. I think you're talking about Manny Ramirez, but Albert Bell didn't want to be intentionally walked, so he got hit by a pitch
0: and refused to walk.
5: That was right. Yeah, so you're confusing, you're combining two.
0: All right,
5: so I believe that was Manny that you're talking about.
0: Now on to football. I think these are two great, quote, trick plays, not so deceptive, but trickery in its finest. Dan Beyer, how do you feel about, I love this one, where on a punt, the receiving team makes it seem like all the action's going to one side, and the punt is actually on the other side, like a misdirected punt coverage.
10: Yeah, I like it. It actually happened against the Seahawks at times. The Rams used to do stuff like that.
0: And the famous, it's been used a couple times since, but remember the Dan Marino up to the line of scrimmage fake spike?
10: Oh, yes.
0: And he threw the ball in the corner of the end zone?
10: That's borderline. That's borderline.
0: That's it. We're going to spike the ball. Psych.
11: Rich, how could you leave your favorite city off? The Philly special has to be talked about in this segment.
0: I mean, that
5: Philly
0: is special
5: for sure.
11: Tom Brady has nightmares about that.
5: Did you guys watch the documentary on that too, by the way? You know, with Foles and Kelsey and everybody involved in the play. It was pretty dope to see. But yeah, I that's a trick play. Nobody saw that coming.
1: I'm a big rules guy. So as far as I'm concerned, if you can get away with it within the rules of the game, it's fair game.
0: Oh, what about...
1: Period.
0: Was it Jared Goff, Dan Beyer, that did the fake stumble out of the pocket to get the defense to perhaps flinch?
5: Yes, it was. Yeah, I remember that.
0: It was a design trip. Like, he's supposed to be rolling out of the pocket and trips on purpose so that maybe the secondary or the linebacker flinches or something, and that little second is what he needs. So that's deceptive, but... within the rules.
5: Deception is part of the game. I like it. You're right. The weakest of them all is the classic, most classic of them all, the hidden ball trick.
0: Yeah, because it just seems like cheap, right?
5: But any other examples, are you bothered by it in any sort of ethical way? Let us know at 877-99 on Fox. To me, it's just part of the game.
12: Dan, remember when Kenny Pickett was at Pitt? And he fake slid.
0: Yes.
12: You call that kind of deceptive.
0: Oh, awful. And then I feel like because of that, they've adjusted the rules quite a bit. Because I remember Kenny Pickett looked like he was going to slide, and then he didn't. And you're right. If the rule's in place to protect the quarterback, that's...
1: Well, that's my point. If you can manipulate the rule to your advantage, that means the rule needs to be changed. You did anything wrong.
12: You'll even see guys like... pretend to throw the ball and they're well over the line of scrimmage and like you know that they're not going to throw it, but just the motion will throw people off, maybe give them a little stutter step.
0: Hey, what about this, Cove? You probably did this in high school. I'm going to take everyone back to their high school baseball days. You know, Covino, after you peaked in Little League?
5: I led the state in hits in high school. Let's go, homie.
0: Oh, here he is. Best.
1: Okay.
0: Man, how do I do a show with him?
1: I don't know.
0: Man,
1: you do it every day, dude.
0: Now I know how Kevin Burkhart feels working with A-Rod Poppy.
5: Whoa. He just said I peaked in Little League. I'm not supposed to have a rebuttal to that?
0: Dude, I'm like Kevin Burkhart, who has to work with Tom Brady, A-Rod, and Jeter.
5: Jeez. I'm supposed to sit here and be like, okay, yeah, I peaked in Little League.
0: Okay, yeah.
1: All right, well, you did.
0: Cove, when you were in high school, the quintessential Little League yet high school play. This is like a drill. How many times did you practice this in practice? First and third, what do you do defensively? What do you do offensively? Because in high school, a lot of times, you're going to give that steal. You're going to give up that steal, and they'll have second and third. Remember the whole thing, like, does the shortstop cut across? Are you throwing through? Do you fake and throw to third? Remember, like, you went over every possible...
5: Well, the trick is, you know... The catcher would always throw back real fast, as hard as he could,
0: to the pitcher,
5: making the runner at third maybe take too far of a lead, and then the pitcher intercepts the ball to get him leaning.
0: Or throw straight to third, or throw through, or the shortstop cuts across the field to try to intercept.
5: Yeah. There's so much going on there.
0: But there's an offensive strategy there. Have you ever seen the runner on first fake falls and gets caught in a pickle just for that guy on third to give him enough time to score? And as long as, obviously, the runner on third scores before you get tagged out, that's a run. So
5: you know what? These plays kill in Little League.
0: Yeah.
5: And when you see them happen at higher levels, you're like, oh, my God, because you know what? It does work, and sometimes you catch people sleeping. How about this? Do you count, like, is this even, is it a trick? Is it legal? Do you, like, what if you pull a Curly Neal or like a Meadowlark Lemon? You have the basketball behind your arms. And you're like, what? Yeah. I don't see any basketball. Is
0: that kind of, didn't Brunson do that to Harden last night?
5: when you're hiding the ball,
1: hide it under your shirt.
5: Yeah,
0: you know, I did fall asleep in the fourth quarter last night, Covino, but wasn't there? I heard that he threw a bucket of confetti at Donovan Mitchell. Is that true?
5: Yeah, does that count? I don't know. Curly Neal had a bunch of trick plays. How about this? I'm going to switch it up a little bit.
0: Yeah.
5: There's a few things that some people might remember, might not. Dude, would you consider this a trick play when because in order to knock King Hippo out, you had to hit him in the mouth first. I mean, everybody knows that, right? There was something called Nintendo Baseball, dude. And I'm telling you, this is a weird one, but it worked. If you were like a subscriber to, what was it called? Nintendo Power Magazine, or you called the Nintendo Hotline. There was all sort of tricks to the game. So I'd be playing my friends like on Nintendo, before RBI or bases loaded, anything, on regular Nintendo Baseball. If you jostled the player to control, right? If you jostled the control, it would go dee-doo-dee-doo. It would pause automatically. Plug it back in. You unpause it. You could throw the slowest, most unhittable pitch. You could curve it from, you know, left side of the screen to the right side of the screen. Oh. You could do all these sort of tricks on these video games that I'm not sure everybody remembers.
1: Cheat codes.
5: Early cheat codes. They were trick plays in my book.
0: What about, this is a great trick in sports.
5: Wait, I got one more.
0: If you're competing with someone for a possible gold medal, have you ever hired someone to like take out the leg? That's just cheating.
5: Those aren't cheat codes or cheating.
0: Oh, okay.
5: When it comes to trick plays,
0: not everyone has a Jeff Galooly.
1: I didn't realize we were going to be talking about my ice skating career today, but okay.
5: Tell me every kid growing up didn't have some sort of trick play in their driveway where they threw the ball over the roof, hit the roof off this, and like bounced into the basket or something like that.
11: Yeah, for a game of horse.
5: Right, or some sort of ricochet that they worked on.
1: Dude, you could not beat me at horse in my own driveway. No chance. I will crush you. Because I'm bouncing it off the roof. This one's going off the tree. Yep. It's going in.
5: While whistling the Globetrotters theme song.
1: Well, of course.
5: Yep. Trick plays.
0: Can I wrap this up, Mike, with everyone's first attempt at trickery? And
1: please,
0: I guarantee it's going to be the same for Dan Byer, Covino, Danny G, Sam, me, you, ever. I guarantee everyone's first attempt at sports trickery. You were probably in the minors or Pinto or Mustang, whatever you, if you played Pony Ball or Little League, when you were a pitcher, you weren't holding the ball for a changeup because you didn't know the grips yet. Your little kid changeup was like a really fast windup. That was everyone's attempt.
5: That's like your first, for sure.
0: Before you knew to just bury the ball a little deeper in your palm. Until you learned how to hold a changeup, your changeup was fast, aggressive windup.
5: And you know why, Rich?
0: And you floated it in.
5: Deception, man, because that's the key here.
1: It's all about deception, baby.
5: Yep.
10: I just want to add, you have H-O-R-S, I have H. That was Mike's childhood.
5: We all practiced them, man. Trick plays. I think it's good, man. I think it's part of the game.
0: All right, cool, man. Listen, coming up, we got Sammy Sweetheart. He's got Midweek Major, all the stories in sports and entertainment that you might have missed. We keep you in the loop. Plus, a baseball Memorial Day hypothetical I have for you guys. All coming up. CNR right here on FSR. Now, Cove.
5: Yes.
0: When you got to go, number two.
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26: Skies will be mostly cloudy tonight, the low 43. Then tomorrow, partly cloudy, a little bit warmer, but still below average, 67 the high. On Friday, cloudy, rainy, 60 with an easterly breeze. On Saturday, morning showers and a partly cloudy sky warming to 70. Sunday, mostly sunny and 80 degrees. From the Storm Center, Hello Land TV, I'm Jay Trobeck.
27: But has that kind of athletic ability and can pull up from the logo and hit a big game-tying three late in the game and shoot it with the form of Steph Curry. He's not pushing it. That is a natural shot for Victor Wembanyama. It's remarkable to watch. It really is.
28: Well, the funny part is I was saying about, to myself really, about his size advantage.
27: Yes.
28: There is no competition for that, literally. I mean, Chet Holmgren is not his size, and yet people think that's his competition, right? So you could throw the ball up there and make it look like, you know, an adult playing against a bunch of five-year-olds, and he can just dunk it every single time.
27: Right.
28: If that's only who Victor Wembanyama was, it'd be like, man, that's crazy. That's such an advantage to have in the NBA. And then it's like you're saying, he pulls up from threes anywhere, and he wasn't doing it a whole lot in this game, but he can pull up from three from anywhere.
27: Yes.
28: And he absolutely owns the game when he's on defense. Like, owns the game. I know I've had this conversation with you before about, like, we were kind of criticizing him. I was saying, look, defense is not half of basketball. It's just not. With him, it might be.
27: Yes.
28: Like, with him, it might be that big of a factor every single time down the court, where SGA is thinking, with the ease that I know I can score normally, that's how difficult it is for me now. Victor absolutely changes the game.
27: He might not block the shot, but he makes you think. And that's important. Like, the fact that those guys who are never thinking on Oklahoma City because everything's come so easily and naturally to them, they're out there thinking. You can see them.
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22: Yo, what's up, suckers? 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
4: 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Before we get into Midweek Major, we're talking about those trick plays. I did see a lot of funny feedback, and I do want to thank Mike again for running that take.
22: Yeah.
4: But I saw, who said it? Stilo in Stockton says, don't forget Kansas City and her crazy spinning huddles of late. Like, those were kind of fun to watch. Yeah. Like, what is that?
22: Anytime someone tries something new and creative, I'm down for it. I mean, listen, if you're going to get tricked, you know, it happens.
4: Cheating, fun, your thoughts on it. Hit us up at Covino and Rich at Fox Sports Radio. And now it's time for what we call Midweek Major.
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10: Aw, yeah, got to go really quick here to give Iowa Sam at least 7 minutes.
22: Oh, let's go.
10: Cove is in Idaho, so Rich, you're in the home studio. Call heads or tails?
22: Heads.
10: It is tails.
22: Son of a...
10: That means Covino gets the first take. And now, ladies and gentlemen, the most famous person besides the dude from Weezer, Brian Bell, Iowa Sam.
22: Hey, Sam.
11: All right.
22: Hey.
11: I got some stories here.
22: Let's go.
11: Let's get it started. All right. Guys, proofreading in society, it's on shaky ground. Let's admit. Perhaps it's at its lowest point in modern history. It's so bad, it's getting to the point of, quote, being disrespectful, at least according to 2025. Offensive Player of the Year, Jackson Smith and Jigba, the Super Bowl champion, took to social media on Monday to show off his new trophy and several errors printed onto the trophy, the worst of which the trophy says he's the 2025 Defensive Player of the Year. Whoopsie doodle. What a year for the NFL's DPOY, who had almost 1,800 receiving yards and 10 touchdowns. Very impressive. JSN also pointed out a typo where the words the and year did not have a space between them. A league spokesman later came out and told the Athletic they'll send JSN a new trophy free of typos and errors. Guys, this seems to happen way too often with trophies, statues, you know, permanent kinds of things, midweek or major.
4: So weak, as they say. You've got one job. Who goes over the stuff? And not to get on anybody, but like, it happens here even in our workplace on a much, much lower level. We'll get copies sometimes. I'm like, does anybody ever read this stuff? You know, it's like, it's crazy. It's like, you know, I don't think there's any excuse for this, especially when it comes to a major award. Super weak, and I'm glad they're going to fix it, but you know what? They should have got it right the first time. If they really cared that much and they're going to honor the guy, get it right.
22: I think it's major.
9: Definitely major.
22: Because as the old phrase goes, you got one job. Your job is to make the awards.
4: Rich, how many times did we get like a special moment or a show announcement or something and they spell my name wrong? It's like, oh my God.
22: Oh, I find that funny just because it upsets you.
4: But it's still, it's like, geez Louise, can you do a little
23: like we were research here?
2: We were in the New York Post. They did a big article about Covino and Rich once, or should I say Corvino and Rich. So it happens. But I think on statues, they've used the wrong...
11: Was there a Kobe
2: you know,
11: statue?
2: Yeah, there was a Kobe statue. You know, at Citi Field, get this. They used the wrong font on Tom Seaver's numbers on his statue. Like, it wasn't even the font on a Mets jersey. So it's like, what are we doing? So yeah, it's just continuity gone wrong.
11: You got to look at that stuff before you send it out to the offensive player of the year. All right, moving on.

0: like sub 500 in March. And it was Mike Brown was going to get fired, and they made an alteration. Let's take the ball out of our best player's hand, put it in our second best player's hand, at least offensively. It's going to retain more of Brunson's energy. And over the course of long series, that matters because sometimes people hunt him defensively. And last night was a prime example. For the record, Carl Anthony Towns has tripled his assists this year in the playoffs in seven fewer games. He's averaging as many assists now, Cat is, as SGA, the reigning MVP. And by the way, speaking of usage rate, what did Mike Brown do? Because the Knicks were out of sync.
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1: 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Yeah.

0: wake up with us in for DP on Monday. But happy to be here with you today. Remember, tonight, game one, Vegas Golden Knights at Colorado Avalanche. That's 8 p.m. Eastern Standard Time. And, of course, game two, Wemby and the Spurs at the Thunder, 8:30 p.m. Eastern Standard Time tonight.
1: I'm not saying the Spurs are going to take their foot off the gas, but even if they lose game two, if they go home splitting the two games in OKC, that's a victory. But imagine you could jump out 2-0 against OKC. That just seems unlikely. I just feel like this.
0: Very. Sam and I were talking about that off the air. Like, you got to figure OKC comes back and takes this game. If not, it's not looking good for them.
1: No.
0: So, I'd be unlikely to see the Spurs win again, but it'll be exciting to watch. So, we have plenty to talk about tomorrow.
1: You know what? 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
1: Now, tonight, OKC by 7.5 or 8, depending on where you look. So they're not saying quite double digits, but the sentiment is that OKC responds tonight. But hey, you never know. The way Webby's playing, like you said, with that MVP chip on his shoulder.
3: Yeah, that started at 6.5.
1: So, hey, you know what? OKC, I guess people thinking they got the juice tonight. Can I give you a quick hypothetical? Maybe we discuss tomorrow a little more, Cove, because we're running out of time.
0: Sure.
1: So my son is in the Easton Hype Memorial Day baseball tournament this weekend, where all Memorial Day weekend, Simi Valley, Danny G out here in California. All these little leagues, all these pony ball teams. It's a mix of pony ball, little league, one big tournament. And my kid's going to be playing Saturday, Sunday, and Monday. Monday, there's a chance he has a 9 a.m. game. Now, we don't know yet because it's based on where you're seated from the previous days.
0: Mm-hmm.
1: And I'm like, well, I'm on for Dan Patrick with Covino from 6 to 9 a.m. Is it

0: fair for me to call the guy running this and being like, hey, I know you don't know me and never heard from me or don't know who I am at all, but I'm filling in for Dan Patrick on Monday. Is there any chance my team could get the later game, or is that way overstepping?
1: I say you do it.
0: Because I feel like if he's a sports fan at all, he'd be like, wait, I'm sorry, wait, you're filling in for who? Dan Patrick, huh, Covino and Rich. Like, I'm wondering, like, is it an a-hole move to try to overstep?
2: No, this is the realm where you should be able to push sports weight.
0: We're talking about guys that run a baseball tournament. If I said, or here's my other option. What if I said, or, you know, I could come out there way early in the morning. If you have hardwire internet, I could do the Dan Patrick show from the Little League field.
1: No, I think you tell him, like, hey, if there's anything you could do, it's a big opportunity.
0: That's not like a douchey overstep, is it? Like, hey, by the way.
1: I don't think so. Okay. It's like the matter of what, an hour difference, maybe? I think you go for it, man. I think you go for it. And it's crazy to think that your entire holiday weekend is consumed back-to-back-to-back days like that.
0: Oh, dude, if you think I'm the only one whose kid's in a Memorial Day sporting tournament, I know.
1: It's just crazy to hear.
0: Two games Saturday, one or two on Sunday, and then again on Monday. So,
1: by the way, we're talking about six-year-olds.
0: Yeah, and they're six.
1: Yeah, so there you go.
0: Hey, guys, have a great night. Enjoy your NBA playoffs until tomorrow. Arrivederci, baby.
1: See you in the promised land.
0: Goodbye, everybody.
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17: Second half is underway between the Thunder and the Spurs. Game 2 of the Western Finals in the NBA. 64-53, Oklahoma City on top. Shai Gilgeous-Alexander with 15 points. No De'Aaron Fox in the lineup for San Antonio tonight. Meanwhile, Tomas Hertl lit the lamp for the Golden Knights on the second goal as they take a 2-0 lead on the Colorado Avalanche. Game 1 of the Western Conference Final in the Stanley Cup playoff. No Caitlin Clark for the Indiana Fever on Wednesday. That didn't stop them from smashing the Portland Fire 90-73. Aaron Rodgers says this is it. After 22 seasons, the Steelers quarterback told media on Wednesday this upcoming year will be his final season in the NFL. Please believe him. His final year. Brewers looking to finish a sweep of the Cubs. They hold on to a 5-0 lead in the ninth inning. Guardians rallied and hit two in the 10th to take victory over the Tigers 3-2. Dodgers with a 2-0 lead over the Padres. I'm Chris Perfett.
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20: 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Monsi Bolaño sitting in for Mike Harmon. Here's Jason Smith.
22: Hello, welcome inside. Happy Knicks off day Wednesday. The Jason Smith Show with Monsi Bolaño in for Mike Harmon. Where I know that when you were going to fill in tonight, you knew Harmon was going to be out. He's at the Afghan Whigs concert.
23: You're a wizard, Hetty.
22: He goes to every Afghan Whigs concert there is. He's like the Grateful Dead fan of the Afghan Whigs. Our manager, Scott Shapiro, said to me, Monsi is set to fill in with you, but she's a little concerned there might be too much Knicks talk. And I said, well, then somebody else can do the show because there's going to be Knicks talk. It's going to happen, especially after last night. So just so you know.
0: Go New York. Go New York.
23: Go. No, my exact words to Scott were, sure, if the Knicks lose, because if they win, he's going to be unbearable. Those were my exact words as I tweeted out and tagged you. If these Knicks win, boy, these fans, Jason Smith, they're going to be so unbearable. But Jason, I will say, anyone listening right now, if you do not have an NBA team that you root for, if you do not have a team that you care and follow, right now, jump on the New York Knicks because, boy, does it seem like so much fun to be a Knicks fan right now. I am jealous. Mm-hmm. I wish I could. I'm happy. Like, I'm with you. But, you know, I'm outside. I'm, like, cheering on the outside. I'm not in there.
0: Yeah.
23: You know, I'm just, like, watching you guys. And it seems so awesome and so fun. And the Knicks, like, haven't been there in so long. And they're playing such fun basketball. Like, it is, if you do not have a team, do it right now. and even jump on that bandwagon.
22: Landry Shamet hit the Kawhi shot from the NBA final few years ago. Rim, backboard, rim off of Mike Brown's head. You know, hit Steve DeSager's mustache, bounced in. Hey, all right. I mean, everything. Look, the one thing you can say, right? And today's been a day. It's been a magic carpet ride today, right? I went home last night and I'm just watching all the content. I'm just going through
23: watching
22: Mike Brown talk about the dribbles and James Harden. All, I'm like, oh my God, is that AI? Is that real? Is that? And it's just such an incredible, I'm riding a wave the last 24 hours. But the one thing you can say about Knicks fans, right? Like, okay, you look at the two biggest celebrity fan bases, Knicks and the Lakers, right? Lakers fans come out, you know, it was with Jack for so long and Flea is always there and you always see Denzel and everything, and you know,
23: Jessica Alba.
22: You get to, I mean, there's tons of people there. But when you see the Knicks,
1: she's so hot right now.
23: She always
22: not just Chalamet, who is high-fiving players as they're coming off the court, right? Like he's like, Ben Stiller's like, that should be me, man. Ben Stiller's like three rows back, hugging Tracy Morgan, and then they cut to Patrick Ewing. Stephon Marbury is on the court. Like, I was talking to my wife today. I said, you know, if I could for one day to sit in the front row with all of those people during a playoff Knicks game, like, I think that would be the ultimate fan experience that I could have in my life. Not 50-yard line of the Super Bowl with the Jets, not, you know, behind home plate Mets World Series game, just Knicks playoff game, Chalamet on one side, and then, you know, maybe
23: Tina Fey, Ben Stiller,
22: mayors, governors, former president, and Tracy Morgan close, because he's a funny dude, man. Yeah. I don't want him throwing up next to me, but I want him at the end. But I would feel like I never want this to end. I want to just sit here and just go through, because the one thing you can say, because I get where the Knicks are really endearing, because if you can say that they're a big market feel good story with Brunson and his size always being questioned. Like, I get that the Knicks fan base people go, oh, I'm sick of the Knicks. Like, when the Knicks fans, they're all chanting, we want Wemby after game one. Okay, let's take it easy. But like, the one thing you can say for Knicks fans is that whether the team sucks or the team is really good, and there's been a lot of sucks, they always show up. They show up and they are there and they are loud and they are passionate and they are fine. And it doesn't matter if they're 17-65 or they're 50-32, if they're out in the first round of the playoffs, if they make it to the conference finals, like, Knicks fans show up unlike any other team. And I'm okay with that. I can't stand it. Okay, I get it. But we show up, and that's all you can ask for. We show up.
23: That there's no denying. I 100% agree. The Knicks fans are so, I am just so impressed by the unity, by the passion that is always there. As you said, it doesn't matter if you're losing or if you're winning. The fans are there and they hurt. When the Knicks are down, you guys hurt. Feel it.
22: Yeah.
23: And when you guys are winning, oh, everyone is on ecstasy. Like, it is a different level. But those videos, like, of outside Madison Square Garden, the security guards are cheering.
22: Oh,
23: like, where do you see it like that? Where every single person is watching and waiting for the Knicks in this moment where they're down 22 halfway through the fourth quarter. But what, how many times did they do this last year? Like, this is what's so funny. It's like, we kind of saw this last year, and that's what makes the story even better, that they were there and they fell short. So here they are, and it looks like, is it their year? It really does feel
22: when
23: like
22: Shamet
23: it.
22: When Shamet hit that shot last night, I said, this is it. We're going to the finals. When he hit that, when that shot went to tie the game
23: nuts,
22: in the final minute,
23: nuts.
22: I said, we're going. Like, it's funny you say that, because outside of New York, like, when they show that shot.
23: Oh, it's so
22: and
23: good.
22: You see this all the time, right?
23: Sure.
22: You see fans outside watching it. It's all. But in New York, when you see that, I kind of get, you know, it reminds me of in Hunger Games, when all the different districts are watching, and then they see and they get the sign to start revolting. Like, that's kind of what New York fans look like, oh, this is Hunger Games, when they get the sign, or they decide, you know, the security guard, and they start fighting, and they start doing the kiss and the sign and everything from Katniss. Like, that's what New York is like outside. It's the Hunger Games,
23: because that's how serious it
22: is.
23: This isn't just a hobby.
22: Yeah.
23: This isn't just for fun.
22: Yeah.
23: This is a lifestyle. Yeah. This is a lifestyle, and it is a lifestyle that I am jealous of. There's great fan bases everywhere. I think Clipper fans are great too, but the level of what you see the Knicks do in a place where the having the same shirt on is not even a thing in New York. Everybody wants to wear their own thing. Yeah. Just like here. Yeah. But it doesn't even matter.
22: Yeah.
23: You can feel it. You can feel it in the air. It is honestly like, it is so fun to watch from the outside. And I don't care if you're going to be unbearable. Like, I don't even care. Go ahead. I would be doing it too.
22: What, you want the Cavs and the Thunder in the NBA Finals? Come on. You need the Knicks to save the NBA Finals.
23: Listen, the Knicks.
22: The Knicks and Wemby. You need the Knicks and Wemby. It's what you need right now.
23: It's incredible. It is incredible.
22: And right now, it did look like it was going to be Wemby in game two. However, a big Oklahoma City lead midway through the third quarter has now been completely erased. It is 69 apiece right now with 7:30 left to go. It was a big first half from SGA, who needed to have a big first half, right? Coming into this game, I said, okay, this is where the Thunder know our MVP has to step up. And he had a slow start to game one. This is where it's give me the ball, get out of my way. And it worked. They were able to slow Wemby down, nearly get him in foul trouble, a great challenge at the end of the first half when it looked like Wemby was getting his third foul on a dunk by Chet Holmgren. That was a block. Right away, Wemby goes, nope, challenge it. And what are you going to do? Say no? What are you going to say? No, Wemby, not challenge it. Whatever you say, Wemby, they challenge it. And it's a clean block. It's a clean block, so he avoids that third foul. And now here are the Spurs have turned it into a game. Even though the Thunder were winning big in the first half, I felt like this game is going exactly how the Spurs expect it to go. Because, look, these are the defending champs. You know they're going to make a big run early. We're just going to stay close, and Wemby's going to do it late. Like, that's kind of how you're looking at it.
23: Mm-hmm.
22: And he just had a play where he just went over Chet and missed and was able to stay in the air and grab the ball off the rim and dunk it to make it a 72-71 game. Like, the superlatives with Wemby.
23: And just blocked Caruso.
22: He just blocked Caruso down the other end. Like, I don't know what to say. Like, now I feel like we're getting to Wemby time again. We needed to stay close. And it's not, if the Thunder were up 20 at halftime, I would say, okay, this is where it might get away from them a little bit too much. And it's going to be hard to come back in the second half, but they kept it close enough. And even though it wasn't a great first half, I felt like this is exactly what the Spurs were expecting. We're going to absorb their best shot, and then it's going to be a steady diet of Wemby in the second half.
23: You know, Oklahoma City has not had to battle, and I feel like they're in a situation after having an easy first and second round to come to a team that is very, very close to how they play. They're young, they're fast, and many of them are pests. They are so annoyingly in your pocket, in your face, from the minute you get to the arena. They just don't experience that as often, and they had an easier time getting through the playoffs, I think, than the Spurs had during their time getting to this point. I still give the Thunder the edge. I really do. I still think it's their championship to lose, but every single time I watch the Spurs, I feel like that gap gets closer and closer to not existing, and it is incredible to see Victor Wembanyama in year three, where one of the seasons, he didn't even play most of it. Like, it's crazy. And I understand we don't want to jump the shark when it comes to Victor Wembanyama and what we say about him, but it's impossible. It is impossible. He's right there playing next to another 7-footer who is not the same. We're seeing it right in front of our eyes. Yeah.
22: Who's a number one pick and is a terrific player.
23: Who's great, yeah. But it's still not like the same. Like, it's what we're watching is unreal. And so the entire Spurs team is just, they're so closely matched to the Thunder. Those guards, these pests, I can't. I'm loving this. I'm loving the playoffs.
22: I don't know how we're going to top them the last two nights.
23: I don't either.
22: But we got a 2-point game midway through the third quarter. We're feeling good. Now, we also have a highlight that might top anything the last two nights. And that's going to be our play of the day right now, brought to you by Tire Rack. 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
1: Jason, well,
22: before Alex
1: you
22: Tyson.
1: Do that,
22: yes, what?
1: You almost forgot how to start the show.
22: What did I forget?
2: Knicks in four.
1: Okay, continue.
22: Thank you very good. I want to make sure we got that. Every 8 minutes we play that. Every 8 minutes.
1: We have to build the energy.
22: Yes. It's a legal thing. The NBA would like us to play that. Knicks in four every 8 minutes. Yeah, just so you know. So hit the timer.
1: Okay.
22: 8 more minutes, we'll play it again.
1: Okay. All right. Hi, Monty.
22: Hi. But now the play of the day, and there's a reason why Steph Castle is the number one trending topic on social media, because he decided, I'm coming into game two, and I am leaving with a poster, and it's you, Isaiah Hartenstein, that I'm leaving with the poster over.
2: Cassell, left corner, into the paint, jump step, lobbing it up, Wembanyama the catch, kick out, back up top, Castle, he goes to work, Castle, oh my goodness, in the face of Isaiah Hartenstein with a right-hand tomahawk slam. Man, that was filthy.
22: In the face.
2: In the face. In the face.
22: Spurs Radio Network on the call. In the face, Steph Castle. I mean, look, the thing is, Steph Castle, and I talked about it when the draft came. I don't know why would take anybody but him number one overall, right? Big combo guard coming out, great defender, great, can play off the ball, can play on the ball, as you've seen the last couple of nights now. No De'Aaron Fox. He's able to play and play. Trey did have too many turnovers the other night, but I think a lot of those were at the end of the game.
23: Made big moves at the end. Plays at the end.
22: But you can't just try to lob it to Wemby every time when there's a defender in front of him, right? But still, he is so good. And that's what makes you feel like I should be a GM. How did anybody think it should be anybody but him going number one overall? And now if you're redrafting from a couple of years ago, he's your number one pick. He is unbelievably talented.
23: What pick did he go overall?
22: Two.
23: Two. Yeah, okay.
22: Yeah, yeah. Speaking of number two overall picks, what we're just seeing right now, Dylan Harper leaving the court right now for the Spurs. He is walking to the locker room. Remember, he started last game for De'Aaron Fox. He had an incredible game, a near quadruple double. He's got 12 points, 3 assists tonight. He's 5 out of 10 from the floor, but he is just walking off the court right now to the locker room. We'll have more on this coming up. I mean, as deep as the Spurs are, you've lost De'Aaron Fox, is a big deal. You lose Dylan Harper. You know, eventually you can only trot so many guys out there before you start and get into a mismatch.
23: Yeah, absolutely. Hopefully it's just a minor flesh wound, because the Spurs definitely need him. They're not going to be able to get past the Thunder in game two without two of their guards, because they've been a big piece of the reason they've had so much success.
22: Yeah. And I want to say, this, right? We had a timeout on the floor. It's 77-73, 4.5 to go in the third quarter. No De'Aaron Fox for the second game, right? I said this before game one. There is something fishy. There's something we're not being told about his injury. And I don't mean where it's something where there's something nefarious, but the fact that he hurt his ankle in game four, played in game five, day off, played in game six, 3 days off, and then right before the game, no, he can't go. Wait, what? Like, you played the rest of the series, and now you test it out. You can't go game one. You can't go game two. Like, there's something that happened to him in between there that we're not being told. Because there's no way that, okay, if he was hurt in game six, okay, and he's had some days, he tried. But he played in game five. He played in game six. There's something we're not being told. It doesn't need to be that. It could be a different injury. It could be something else. But there's something that we are not being told about De'Aaron Fox's injury.
23: You don't think it's just that he pushed through an injury and then it made it worse?
22: For two games?
23: Yeah, I mean,
22: you push through for game five, then a day off, and you push through for game six.
23: Yeah, I think that there maybe sometimes you push aside that pain and you go play, and maybe he regrets it now.
22: They
23: can inject him. They can make him feel good, and then after the fact, he was like, "No, it wasn't so bad. I'll do it again." And then maybe after pushing through for two games, it was like, "Oh, we made a big mistake."
22: Oof! But he played. It's not like he came out of the game.
23: Yeah, I know. It is. I hear what you're saying, but I'm kind of hoping. I hear what you're saying, but maybe he just pushed through and he shouldn't have.
1: Dr. Monty Bolaños with her white coat on is giving you her diagnosis.
2: In the face of Isaiah Hartenstein.
23: There he goes. Look at, he's jogging.
22: All right, looks like Dylan Harper, a very tired looking Dylan Harper.
23: A little bit, yeah. He's tired.
22: He tried to jog back on the floor, and now he's being kept off the floor. So again, we'll have more on Harper coming up. Not sure what it is. Looks like he's taking his jersey off, which is never a good sign.
23: That's not good.
22: So I don't know if he's going to be coming back in the game. Figure out, maybe it could be a head injury. Like, that's usually when you go try to run back out. We have to take a look at you. So we'll see what's going on with him. Again, we're doing the show as we're talking about it. We'll give you updates as we continue on throughout here tonight. So 77-73, Oklahoma City with the lead over San Antonio. Twitter at How About a Fresca at Monty Bolaños. We'll have more on this game, but coming up next, mercifully, finally, One NFL quarterback has told us, this is my final year in the NFL.
3: F*** you, Aaron Rodgers.
22: But is it really going to be his last year? That's next. Jason Smith, Monty, and for Mike, this is Fox Sports Radio. You feel like summertime.
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34: Skies will stay mostly cloudy overnight, the low by morning 43. Then tomorrow, partly cloudy, a little warmer, 67, with a southeast breeze 10 to 20 miles an hour. On Friday, cloudy and rainy with an east breeze, high of just 60. Could see some half-inch plus type of amounts. Saturday, morning showers, then warming to 70. From the Storm Center, I'm meteorologist Jay Trobeck.
23: Who is Joe?
35: LeVar Arrington, Brady Quinn, and Jonas Knox.
0: The Atlanta Falcons, they've got Michael Penix Jr., and he's going to be competing with another guy for the starting quarterback job. That other guy is Tua Tagovailoa. Michael Penix Jr. is coming off the ACL surgery, and he spoke about the competition with Tua.
36: You know, I can't look in another lane, you know, but at the same time, you know, we are working together. You know, that's what it's all about, working together and helping each other, you know, finish the race. And obviously, we want to come out on top, you know, as far as this team.
0: So
1: I don't know what to make of Atlanta this coming year because I think Tua's probably going to be the guy.
6: I mean, they haven't been able to find a quarterback, which has been part of the issue. And they've gone about it in the traditional ways that you would, right? Via free agency, signing veterans, Kirk Cousins in the past, now Tua Tagovailoa, drafting a first-round quarterback in Michael Penix. I mean, his inability to stay healthy has unfortunately played a rather large role in that. Because I think you'd like to all say that he's not going to be in another quarterback competition. Raheem Morris would be still there. There's more stability. Because this has been a team that, gosh, for the past probably 5 years, I think you'd say, they've just not been able to get over the hump.
7: That's what it is. Because it ain't, I mean, it could be Michael Penix, but it doesn't seem like it's going to be Michael Penix. For one reason or another, I don't know why things kind of unfolded the way that they have. I mean, it's only been two seasons, but it's been less than impressive.
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35: 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Love it when others say they're number one rated sports network because we know it's not true.
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1: Woo!
0: Off night for the Knicks.
1: Off night.
0: You'll have the Knicks news of the day coming up in a few minutes, right?
1: Yes.
0: Okay, very good. Because we don't need those pesky baseball scores.
1: Are you just sure? Like, you know, I think somebody needs to hear the scores.
0: Just like, you know, how's Mike Brown? Because he got hurt last night, so hopefully he'll still be able to coach the rest of the series. You know, he got hurt at the end trying to call a timeout.
1: Yes, yeah. I think he's fine, though. I think he's going to be there.
0: Yeah.
1: Even if he's not supposed to be there, he's going to be there.
0: Yeah, no, he's fine. Yeah. Hey, no one's saying we should bring Tibbs back. That's gone. Oh, you know, I miss Tibbs on this. Where's Tibbs? Nah, no one's saying that anymore. That's for sure. Right now, final minute of the third quarter.
1: Oof.
0: A long distance three for the Spurs has cut the Oklahoma City lead back to 91-88. It was a tie game. Oklahoma City pushed out to a 10-point lead. The Spurs now on a 9-2 run in the last minute have turned into a 3-point game, final minute of the third quarter. No update yet on Dylan Harper, who left the game a few minutes ago. We talked about him leaving the court, coming back on the court, leaving the court, coming back on the court. And Monsi, you have the update on Harper and what happened.
1: Yeah, they said during the broadcast that they thought that they were in the bonus, so he had to shoot free throws in order to stay in the game. And when they realized that that wasn't the situation, they had him go back inside. But there was no update on exactly why he went to the locker room in the first place, but that's why we saw him go in and out, that they thought it was a bonus foul, that he had to shoot free throws to stay in the game. But they realized that was not the case.
0: Mm. Now, it looked like, you see some video, and again, nothing is certain, but it looked like when he collided under the basket with Chet Holmgren, he grabbed at his hamstring a little bit. Mm-hmm. Like he grabbed mm-hmm. at his, but and he left the game, and now, you know, who knows what kind of an injury that is. But it looked like he was walking off the court under his own power.
1: Yeah, he was jogging a little bit.
0: So it's hard to say exactly what it is, and this is just too bad, because you look at the Spurs now, you lose a De'Aaron Fox, right? And
1: yeah.
0: You don't have no idea when he's coming back. And this is how ridiculously deep the Spurs are. Dylan Harper's the second overall pick in the draft. You take a guy number two overall, you're expecting to say, well, you're going to come into the starting lineup. Guy couldn't get off the bench,
1: yeah.
0: Right? And he finally starts game one, and he nearly throws up a quadruple double. Like this is how good he is. And now if you lose both Fox and Dylan Harper, I mean, as superhuman as Wemby is, the Thunder are going to change their strategy. They're going to try to pick up the guards coming across center court the entire rest of the series, and it is going to be a grind for the Spurs. Like, all of a sudden, you know, you lose one guy, okay, but now you lose somebody else. Now Steph Castle's got to be your primary ball handler all the way through. That's a lot to ask in two games, to go from, okay, our floor general is out, but we're pretty deep. We, as you can see, they didn't need him in the last game, but now you're missing another guy. Like, that's a really difficult thing. That's a huge injury to watch out for.
1: Absolutely, because I feel like the Spurs naturally would then just put more pressure on Wemby without even trying to. They're just going to expect Wemby to pick up the slack, because how do you not go in that direction? And then if you tire Wemby out, if he gets tired, you know, he said it himself, it's like he has to figure out how to balance out the effort he puts where when it comes to the game, so he's not exhausted by the end of it, which is something he experienced with the Timberwolves. So here in this situation, if the Spurs do lose Dylan Harper without De'Aaron Fox already in the lineup, it's only going to add more pressure to Wemby, which I feel like the Thunder are going to know that. They're going to smell the blood, and they can absolutely pull away in this fourth quarter. They're up right now 96-88. So it's trending in their direction, which I'm not surprised. I feel like the Thunder losing game one, Jason, was the best thing that could have happened to them. If they would have won again, I think everyone would have just been like, that's how good they are, right? They swept the first two. They keep winning. Instead, it was let's actually take a closer look here as to how closely the Spurs match up to us. We can't take this for granted. I honestly feel like it was the best game to lose for the Thunder. Game one. Quickly put them in check. Quickly.
0: See, I look at it from a different perspective. I look at it as the league knows, hey, we can't have Thunder Knicks in the final and send SGA to the free throw line against the Knicks.
1: Sure.
0: There will be revolt. I talked about the Thunder games revolting.
1: Yeah.
0: Can you imagine what that would look like in the NBA finals if suddenly SGA is 23 of 26 in the free in Madison Square Garden against the Knicks?
1: No, that would not
0: happening.
1: Work. That,
0: hey,
1: yeah.
0: Let's get Scott Foster on the case here. Wemby and the Knicks. Wemby and the Knicks, right? The Knicks in four t-shirt, the Wemby and the Knicks.
2: Knicks in four.
1: Yeah. Knicks in four. Yeah. Is Frostburg also on the bandwagon?
0: No, Frostburg was absolutely true. Now, here's the deal. Last night, when,
2: yes,
0: when we started the show
1: everyone
0: last
1: jumped
0: night,
1: in, I'm telling you, it's contagious.
0: When it was a 20, they were down 20 when we came on the air, and they're chanting Nixon 4, Nixon 4, and we played the audio all
1: through. Oh, so that's where
0: I
1: came
0: finished,
1: from. Okay.
0: They finished, and I said, guys, it's the third quarter, and Frostburg's going, oh, Nixon 4, Nixon 4. I said, okay, let's save Jason. This for when the Knicks come back and win the game.
1: You did
0: we'll
1: not.
0: Play it back. Oh, do
2: Why
0: we have
2: play
0: it?
2: The whole thing?
0: Play it. Go ahead, play
1: you
0: it.
1: You did
3: Nixon
1: not.
3: Nixon 4! Nixon 4!
1: You guys
3: Nixon
1: are rude.
0: It's still the third quarter. It's
3: Nixon
0: the third
3: four.
0: Quarter
3: Nixon
0: of the game.
3: Four.
0: It's the third quarter.
3: Nixon 4.
0: Okay, save this so when the Knicks come back and win, we play it the beginning of next hour.
3: So we're never going to play
0: okay,
3: it?
0: Okay, save it. No, instead we
1: wow.
0: played it all night. I am from the future, Monty. What do you want to know about your future? I can tell you.
1: I would like to know...
0: The Clippers don't win, just so you know. The Clippers don't win. Don't win.
1: That was going to be my question.
0: My last future trip
1: what
0: was to...
1: Year
0: my
1: was,
0: last
1: are the Clippers going to get to the finals?
0: My last future trip was to 2035. You still have Kawhi.
1: Still have Kawhi.
0: He's still your highest paid player, but you have not made it out of the first round of the playoffs. I'm sorry.
1: Not even to the conference finals?
0: No, not even out of the first round. No. You do get James Harden back again.
1: Oh, goody.
0: You are the first team to start 2 40-year-olds.
1: Nice.
0: That play over 30 minutes a game okay. in NBA history.
1: Are there senior discounts on the tickets for the fans to go?
0: Well, they play outdoors. that's the new thing now. Try to separate, you know, because Luka takes over the town.
1: Gotcha.
0: So now they tear down all the walls. There's still the wall at the Clippers.
1: There's
0: games,
1: one wall.
0: But now they play outdoors.
1: I see. On yeah. the they do have an outdoor basketball court.
0: Yeah. Jump shots are a lot harder because the wind really plays havoc. So there's not a lot of offense. The average final score of a Clippers game is 56-50.
1: Nice.
0: Yeah. Everything is 2 feet and in those games. That's what it is.
1: That's stupid.
0: So 96-90, the Thunder with the lead right now early in the fourth quarter. Got a long way to go here. But outside of the NBA, huge story today, as Aaron Rodgers has said this year is his final year in the NFL. Coming back to the Steelers over the past few days, meeting the media for the first time, he said, oh, 2026, that's it for me.
4: Could be your last year. Do you even think of that right now?
5: Yes. This is it. Yeah, I love Mike T. I mean, I really appreciate the opportunity to come in last year and love my experience with him. And, you know, I thought when he said he was stepping away, that was an emotional moment just because we all love him so much and care about him. And, you know, I thought that that was probably it for me in Pittsburgh. But when the decision was made to hire Mike, I started opening my mind back up to coming back.
0: Yeah. Okay. Last year he said, this is it. Now this year he says, this is it. I'll tell you exactly what he's doing, right? This is exactly what Aaron Rodgers is doing. And he's smart. He's a smart dude. He saw exactly how Russell Wilson's career is ending and says, I do not want that. I am not going to be sitting here getting beaten out by rookies and finishing my season in a big parka on the sideline and the big woolen hat with the pom-pom. No, I'm not desperate enough to say, hey, I'll come back up with New York with the Jets. I'll back up Geno Smith. No, I am not going. I am a first ballot Hall of Famer. I'm one of the top five quarterbacks to ever play this game. I am not going out like that. He rode the lightning with... After his Jets years, does he still have it, right? Mm-hmm. But he couldn't go out the way the Jets were because that was awful. Goes to the Steelers, has a pretty decent year. I think a better year than anybody expected him to have, 24-7. They got to the playoffs. They were ushered out pretty quickly. So, okay, I redeemed myself. Now, that was also a time for him to go out. However, this offseason, Mike McCarthy, his old coach, comes in. They add a couple more weapons. Now, suddenly, the Steelers' weapons look pretty good on offense, right? You have a couple of good receivers, a couple of good running backs. You have a good tight end. Things are looking up. Hey, I'll come back for one more year. Now, the fact that he's saying this is it, this is so Aaron Rodgers can couch his bets and go, this is it. So if he has a bad year... And, you know, this is how it ends for him, and it will end. He knows that McCarthy's not going to bench him in December for Will Howard or Drew Aller. That's not going to happen. He knows if he has a bad year, well, this was my last year anyway, and I want to go out. This is it. I'm done. But if he has another decent year, who do the Steelers have? They have projects at quarterback. You watched Jordan Love sit for 2 years before he took over, right? Aller's coming in. He needs to sit. It'd be the second year for Will Howard to sit. If I play well... oh, I could absolutely do one more year. And it will be a one-year thing, one-year thing. He has won his war of how he goes out in the NFL. He has seen all the other aging quarterbacks going, I'm not going to be those guys, those desperate guys jumping from team to team, all this. No, he still can play well enough to call the shot. So he has won. Even if he has a bad year, it's, well, this is my last year anyway. And what are you going to say? How are you going to really look back at me when you know this is my final year in the NFL? He has won that war. But if you think this is absolutely his last year, yeah, no, no. Another 24-7 year, guess who's coming back in 2027?
1: That's a terrible prediction there. There's no way he's lying to us. There's no way. I don't.
0: He said last year was his last year.
1: Did he actually say those words?
0: Yes, he said this is probably, this is it. This is going to be it for me. Oh, no, no. But Mike Tomlin quit because, oh, that's great. Now my old coach is in. Oh, no, I'm staying another year.
1: I don't remember him saying it like he did this time around. And you're probably right. I just don't remember him wording it like that. I think him coming back. I think not only benefits himself because he's trying, as you just mentioned, to end the way he wants. He wants the story to go the way he wants. I actually also think McCarthy really wants him because McCarthy then, Jason, has an excuse as to why year one didn't go well. He also wants Aaron Rodgers here because if it goes bad, he can say, yeah, you guys, look at the quarterback you gave me. We're developing. I feel like Aaron Rodgers wants to play because he does want things to end the way he wants them to end, not on a pick six, I think it was the last.
0: That was his play. Final pass, was a pick six. Yeah.
1: That's not how he wants us to remember him. And like you said, he had a pretty decent season, but I think McCarthy is actually the big beneficiary of Aaron Rodgers coming back to play. If it goes well, it goes well for McCarthy, and then they can, you know, figure out the future. And if it goes bad, McCarthy can say, well, yeah, I didn't have a young quarterback. We brought in a guy who's going to be how 42 in a division where, not that the AFC North is what it used to be, but a division that I think within itself, they always want to kill each other.
0: It's a more physical division year in and year out, right?
1: Yeah.
0: Year in and year out.
1: But it's not like it was before.
0: No, but here's the thing. Aaron Rodgers has perfected the art of dumping out of a
1: fair,
0: play.
1: That's fair.
0: When
1: he throws
0: he knows
1: that ball
0: it's
1: real
0: not
1: fast.
0: Gonna work, right?
1: Yeah, that's fair.
0: He knows, like, hey, if this play is not open, I'm going to take two steps and throw the ball 3 yards behind DK Metcalf, and Metcalf is going to go, what the hell, man? We just snapped it. Aaron Rodgers is okay giving a down away
1: 100%.
0: If he doesn't think it's going to work and he's going to get hit.
1: Yeah.
0: Like Aaron Rodgers is a master at that. Hey, if this play's not going to work, I'm not going to try to make something work. I'm not going to try. No. I know I'm not completing this pass. That's fine. He is a master at that, right? He will go untouched in the 2026 season. He will not get touched by a defensive player at all. He will throw the football away before anybody even gets close. If he thinks someone can jump the snap, he will just simply grab the ball and spike it if that happens. He has figured out that art of just, I'm throwing it away and okay, we're living to fight another day. Now, it's a win for the defense, obviously. It's why the Steelers are only going to be so good. But if I can do that, I can do that again and I can have another 24-7 type season. I'll come back again. I will keep going, but I'm leaving myself the parachute to leave. Right now, I can't control if I lose it all at once. You never know what it's done. But at that point, I can just say, you know what? This is it. We knew this was my last year, and I'm happy with whatever Mike wants to do and X, Y, and Z. And we knew, okay, but we're watching him go. This is the last time we'll see Aaron Rodgers play quarterback. It'll be more of a farewell for him. So again, he's won that war of how he wants to go out. And not everybody can do that. Not everybody can call the shots on, hey, when I leave my distinguished career, I'm going out the best way possible. And everybody can make a jumper and wave goodbye like Jordan Ken before he leaves and then came back again. But for Aaron Rodgers, say, okay, it may not end with a Super Bowl, but if it ends with me playing really well or when I can tell I'm falling off, I'm getting out before I can embarrass myself like Russell Wilson.
1: And he has to believe that he can come into the situation this year, again, in this division that, as you said perfectly, are physical within each other. He has to believe that there's a chance he can have the same exact year, if not better, but leading Pittsburgh to a playoff game, possibly getting a win. I don't know. Maybe I'm jumping the gun here, but he has to feel like it is a gettable situation for the Steelers to get into the playoffs and to maybe get a win. I don't feel like he would put himself in a position where he didn't think that that was an option. He sees the flaws in this division that he can go in there and actually win it again, which is crazy, which is crazy to think.
0: You want something great from Aaron Rodgers? Right. Okay. So last, you said you didn't remember him last year.
1: I don't remember.
0: Okay. But he did.
1: Okay.
0: This is his interview with Aaron Andrews where he talks about, hey, next year, could be my last year. Here's it with Aaron Andrews. Go ahead, Tyshire, play it.
5: Drafted my replacement, so let him play if that's what you want. But I could also picture myself not playing. So there was a lot of things.
2: You really thought about retirement.
5: 100%.
6: This guy's been dangling it for years.
0: Except that's from 2021, where he said I might retire. That's from 2021 when he first started talking about retire. Oh, this could be it. This could be it.
6: 100%.
0: He's threatening retire.
6: 100%.
0: He's like the dad that's like, yeah, I'm going to quit. But you got to keep making money. Kids got to go to college. Everything. No, I'm going to stay one more year. Oh, I got to quit. He threatens every year. If he has a good year, he'll be back. That's how it goes.
1: Damn it, Jason. You're right. We'll see him next year. Damn it, Jason. You're right.
7: This one warranted an ESPN notification, though, and I will say that's the first we've seen.
1: Thank you. Okay, maybe that's what felt different about this one. Is that what it was? Okay.
0: Well, off season, and there's got to be something else besides
7: slow
0: the Knicks.
7: News day.
0: Right?
7: Slow
0: be something
1: news
0: else.
1: Day.
0: Can we interrupt the Knicks coverage for a minute? Just that. Can we do? All right, let's do it. Speaking of interrupting Knicks coverage and basketball coverage, right now things getting a little closer in Oklahoma City. Monsey's got the latest on that and what the Knicks all did on their day off today with What's Trending.
1: The Knicks all relaxed on their day off. Maybe had a cocktail. Maybe not. I don't know. It was a day off, but it's important times.
3: Knicks in four.
1: Right now, the Thunder in game two of the Western Conference Finals lead the Spurs 105-97. Less than 8 minutes to go in the game. Victor Wembanyama, he's got 19 points to go along with 14 rebounds. But Stephon Castle, 22 points, 5 rebounds. When it comes to the Thunder, it's Shai Gilgeous-Alexander leading the way with 24 points and 9 assists. In the Stanley Cup West Final, the Golden Knights currently lead the Avalanche in game 1, 3-1, with about 6 minutes to go in the third period. When it comes to Major League Baseball, the Yankees and the Blue Jays are still scoreless. It's the top of the sixth inning in the Bronx. It's all Pirates against the Cardinals in St. Louis. Pittsburgh is up 7-0, top of the ninth inning there. The Dodgers are shutting out the Padres in San Diego, 3-0, bottom of the seventh. Shohei Ohtani with a leadoff home run. The Angels lead the A's 5-3, bottom of the fourth inning there. The Mariners top the White Sox 5-4. Nationals outscore the Mets, 8-4, but go Knicks. And the Brewers took down the Cubs 5-0. And in case you missed it, Aaron Rodgers said that this is it. This is his final year, Jason.
0: Yeah, sure it is. If he stinks, it is. If he's not, it won't be.
1: You're right.
0: If he's not, it won't be. It's how it goes.
1: See you next year, Aaron.
0: Exit out by the Fresca. Exit Monsey Bolaños. Jason Smith, Monsey in for Harmon tonight. Coming up next, we'll have more on the game as it comes down to the wire. An 8-point lead for the Thunder. But guess what quarterback has been called as good as advertised by his head coach? That's next. Jason Smith, Monsey Bolaños, Fox Sports Radio.
8: 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You want to see Harmon's calves? How about Jason's Jets or Nick's onesie? 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
11: There's going to be young guys on the Steelers catching passes from Aaron Rodgers this year. Guys that share the locker room with him. Maybe a fan that meets Aaron Rodgers. Does it matter when you have the experience with them? Let me explain. My wife grew up in Texas. I remember she showed me a picture once. She got to meet George W. Bush. There was a flood in her hometown. And she's like, yeah, it's when he was governor. I'm like, oh, you met him as governor, not when he was president. She's like, does that matter? I go, well, sort of. I mean, if you met LeBron James when he was like a McDonald's All-American high school kid, is that the same as meeting LeBron James when he was 35 in his prime?
12: I mean, you can make the argument that it could be cooler.
11: Cool.
12: I mean,
11: that's what I'm asking. Like, right. All right, if you were hanging with Barack Obama in Chicago when he was just a local politician.
12: That's
11: versus
12: Dave Chappelle's story. Like, Dave Chappelle says he was in a room with a young politician. It was Barack Obama before he was president. And like, I think there's some bragging right in that. Too. It's not the same, but I'm just saying there could be a case where it could be a cooler story.
11: Is it cooler, less cool, the same, before, after, during their prime? I got two more primo examples, and I'll let you take over. I remember you and I, during the height of their popularity, interviewed the cast of The Jersey Shore, of all people.
12: Okay.
11: That's when, like, Snooki and The Situation and Pauly D, they were on The Tonight Show. They were doing every main thing, and we had the opportunity to sit down with the cast. And I remember being like,
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16: Yeah, baby.
17: So Belichick burned the New York Jets years ago. He ended up taking the Patriots job afterwards, but he explained why he made the decision he made, and it all goes back to his time in Cleveland.
18: I mean, I had worked for Modell, and the two trains that were coming down the tracks were Dolan and Woody Johnson, and I just felt like I don't feel comfortable working for whichever one of those guys ends up with the team.
17: I mean, so he recognized pretty early on, if I don't have support from upstairs, I'd rather just be an assistant.
19: That could hurt your career, man. If you're not in a great position to be able to decline the type of job openings that come about sometimes, you got to take it.
8: Two Pros, LeVar Arrington, Brady Quinn, and a Cup of Joe. Jonas Knox. 6 a.m. Eastern, 3 a.m. Pacific on Fox Sports Radio. And now, Steve Covino.
17: Oh, boy.
1: Uh-oh.
8: Rich Davis. This is Covino and Rich.
12: You know what, man? It's kind of hard to play against, and I'm not going to be like other hosts that say I told you so. It's hard to play against a Wemby that wants revenge. The big stage, it's rising to that occasion. It's the big moment because you wake up the next day, and you're right, casual fans, but all the fans are reminded that he's the future of the league. He's the new GOAT, and he's the new standard, man. And, you know, they're seeing this guy in comparison to other 6 foot seven, 7 foot dudes, and he still looks like a man, an alien playing with regular civilians.
11: Dude, if Wemby lands on anyone, I don't care that he's tall and thin. You see some of those times he landed on someone else, and it's like, oh, my God, like,
12: that's gotta hurt. Yeah,
11: that can't feel good.
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0: The Knicks are three games away from the NBA Finals.
1: Are you gonna cry?
0: Oh, if they make the finals,
1: yeah.
0: 100%.
1: Are you gonna cry?
0: Yeah. Are you kidding? Yeah.
1: Without winning, just getting to the finals,
0: yeah.
1: You'll cry.
0: Just yeah.
1: Because
0: right. I'll worry about the finals and who's there
1: when you get there.
0: Yeah,
1: yeah.
0: I'm not kidding.
1: Yeah.
0: They
1: for
0: get
1: sure.
0: there. Because looking at the state of my teams, I don't know when I'm gonna get another chance to say, "Hey, Sherry, my team is gonna get there."
1: You're right.
0: Yeah,
1: you're
0: I don't
1: right.
0: know about that. Yeah, no.
1: Yeah.
0: If you're skilled in manufacturing, skip the online job search nightmare. Express Employment Professionals connect skilled machinists, welders, and technicians with contract and full-time manufacturing jobs. Jason Smith, Monty Bolaños, in for Mike Harmon tonight. Looks like, right now, the Oklahoma City Thunder starting to pull away a little bit from the San Antonio Spurs, 112-103. Still a lot of time left, as you know. Even a 22-point lead with 7 minutes left to go is not safe in the NBA playoffs. Go,
1: no.
0: New York. Go, New York.
1: York. Go.
0: But 9-point lead now, 5.5 left to go. We'll have more on this game coming up in a bit. But another big NFL story from today, and I just shake my head when I see this. Not the fact that, hey, Fernando Mendoza, the schedule release, the Fernandalorian got a big Star Wars gift today with the movie coming out. The Fernandalorian, that's great. Another day where Raiders head coach Clint Kubiak says that Fernando Mendoza has been, quote, as advertised. After today's OTA practice, he's not disappointed, working his tail off, important to him, asked a lot of great questions. He's no BS. He is all ball. This all sounds great. It all sounds great. But why the hell did you sign Kirk Cousins and give him that crazy-ass contract if you were that convinced that Fernando Mendoza was going to be the guy? Because number one overall picks come in and play right away. They play right. Doesn't matter whether you're ready or not. Hey, we took you number one overall. We're not paying you to sit. And I get that you want to make sure you're careful with the quarterback. And he said, but this is not a guy you took at number 15 or a guy early in the second round that needs some seasoning. You took him number one overall. If he doesn't win the job, and he's not starting week one, that's a huge red flag for me that maybe the ceiling for Mendoza is a lot shorter than we thought it was, because he should be someone that walks in right away. And the fact that I get going out and getting a backup that can play, right? I get going out and get, hey, we bring in Tyrod Taylor, somebody else that can play for a, a guy that has started a bunch of times in his career. But you went out and got Cousins and gave him $20 million this year, and now it's this crazy-ass five-year, I mean, who knows what he sees with this contract, but there's no need for that. There's absolutely no need to go out and do that. So how sold are you really that Mendoza is that great? Because nobody goes out and signs a backup quarterback when you take that guy like that number one overall.
1: I think a lot of us were surprised to hear the news that they were planning to sit Fernando Mendoza to start the season, as you mentioned, as a number one pick. That doesn't happen. You're expected to play. Look at Cam Ward and the Titans. It wasn't pretty. Bryce Young, it wasn't pretty, but they're out there because
0: yeah,
1: you
0: they
1: want
0: were
1: them.
0: Both absolutely terrible.
1: Yeah, but you want them out there to get that out of their system, right? You might as well get the reps in.
0: Yeah.
1: I really have to believe that the situation in Las Vegas, they went and got Kirk Cousins because they wanted somebody to assist in having Fernando Mendoza acclimate to the life that is NFL in Las Vegas with the Raiders. I honestly think that's what it is. And I feel like there's no way Kirk Cousins thinks he's going in there to be the number one. I think he's fully aware that he's going in there to help this guy feel like he belongs. Cause it's, there's something about Fernando Mendoza where you're like, really? You're going to be a Raider? Huh. All right. Let's see how this goes.
0: Here's Fernando Mendoza, this great cradle of football with Indiana. What an unbelievable positive experience
1: yes.
0: he has had. Now, hey, good luck. It's the Raiders in Vegas.
1: Yes.
0: Oh, hang on a second.
1: Going from that to that, like,
0: hang
1: no offense
0: second.
1: To Las Vegas, but there's going to be a lot of mental stability that you're going to have to get through this season and not get discouraged. And I feel that is why Kirk Cousins is coming. I don't think it has to do necessarily that they don't think Fernando Mendoza can do it. It's like, let's give him as much support, because half the battle is mental when it comes to these games. Once you've done it all, he did it all. He won it.

0: He needs help acclimating to the life that is going to be Las Vegas Raiders NFL.
1: So you're thinking like Cousins is the guy that they call at 3 a.m. going, hey, this is Steve Wynn. Mendoza's lost his entire signing bonus.
0: Exactly.
1: On the floor right
0: Honestly,
1: now.
0: Honestly, yes.
1: He's got a big, yes. lot of crowd around him. You might want to come get him.
0: Yes, I'm telling you. Like, that's what he's going in there for. He's been there, done that. We can make fun of Kirk Cousins, but he has made a lot of money, and he has played a lot of football.
1: He would say, listen, you don't want to spend your money here. Let me take you to Patagonia or Target.
0: We're going to go to Kohl's.
1: Yes, and I'll tell you, Kohl's Bucks, you watch, they spend just like regular
0: Kohl's
1: Bucks.
0: Cash.
1: Yeah, absolutely. More on this and more on a game getting a little bit closer in OKC between the Thunder and the Spurs. Jason and Monsi, Fox.
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9: This day in sports history, May 20th, 1985. Michael Jordan is officially crowned NBA Rookie of the Year, averaging 28 points a game. 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
0: In the NBA playoffs, the Western Conference Finals Game 2 between the Spurs and the Thunder still underway with a little over a minute to go. OKC is up 118 to 113. Shai Gilgeous-Alexander leading the way for OKC. He's got 26 points and 9 assists. Victor Wembanyama with his own double-double here. Victor Wembanyama, 19 points and 14 rebounds. In the Stanley Cup Final out of the West, the Golden Knights defeated the Avalanche 4-2. When it comes to Major League Baseball, the Blue Jays and the Yankees, they are still scoreless. It's the top of the seventh inning in the Bronx. The Dodgers lead the Padres in San Diego 3-0, top of the eighth inning there. When it comes to the Angels, they're up on the A's at home 5-3, top of the sixth inning, while the Red Sox defeated the Royals 4-3, and the Pirates shut out the Cardinals in St. Louis 7-0. I'm Monty Bolaños.
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2: 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Monsi Bolaños sitting in for Mike Harmon. Here's Jason Smith.
1: Hello, welcome inside hour two. The Jalen Brunson Show with my best friend Landry Shamet.
18: I am an ass man.
0: I feel like I would be Jalen Brunson because I'm little.
1: Okay.
0: You would you don't want to be Carl Anthony Towns? You want to be Landry Shamet because of the shot?
1: Yeah, no, I could be Carl Anthony Towns.
0: You'd be Carl Anthony Towns.
1: I'd rather be Chalamet.
0: Point center? You could be Chalamet.
1: I'd rather be Chalamet.
0: Yeah, that's right. Okay, that's accurate.
1: Because no matter what's going on, it's Chalamet. All about me.
0: Yeah. Whatever,
1: I'm the fact that he hugs the players as they're coming off the court.
19: Chalamet.
1: Like, I mean, the fact that he's allowed to do that, right? Like,
0: it's pretty incredible.
1: Stuff that's allowed to go on in Madison Square. Stephon Marbury was on the court last night, like fake coaching. And it was like, yeah, everything is fine. Everything's fine. It's like, you think Kim Mulkey at LSU, when she's standing on the court and stamping her feet and no one's saying anything, you think that's a big deal? Go to MSG and see a Knicks playoff game when the guys are just on the floor and they're doing whatever they want to do.
0: Listen, it's the vibes. It's contagious. You can't help yourself. You would be doing it if you were there. You would have been already escorted off the premises because you would have been hugging the players.
1: Hey, who's the guy in sweatpants and a Mets hat that's trying to coach? He's got to stay away from the bench. I know that guy.
0: He keeps hugging Josh Hart and then hugging Chalamet. Kylie Jenner does not like it.
1: Now wait, hang on a second. Are they broken up or not?
0: I don't. Are they? No.
1: Because yesterday was a really big deal
0: that she wasn't there.
1: That potentially they were broken up because there were pictures supposedly of her and Jacob Elordi in Hawaii.
0: No, that was
1: this
0: the other
1: weekend,
0: one. No,
1: right?
0: That's not her. That was Kendall.
1: Okay, but there were the whole thing, the message that he put on social media.
0: I heard that was all fake.
1: That's what I mean. Like, are they broken up or not? Like, I think honestly, it was the Cavs that were behind that trying to play mess around with the Knicks. You know, we can't mess around. Listen, Tracy Morgan, okay, he's just going to throw up. Ben Stiller, no, we got to go after Chalamet.
0: We'll really get them.
1: We can't get Anne Hathaway because she's still on the Devil Wears Prada 2 tour, so we can't do that. But let's go get the Chalamet's the guy. Let's start a Chalamet and Jenner are broken up and Kylie are broken up thing. Let's start that, man. If that's the case, my hat's off to the Cavs because that's where you go.
0: I hope this theory is accurate. Yeah. I don't think it is, Jason, but Jason, if it is, I am impressed.
18: I have insight for you.
1: You have insight? Whoa, yes. Really?
0: What is it?
1: Alex
18: Can
1: Tyson.
18: Can I play myself fake breaking news?
1: Yes. Yeah, sure. Go ahead, please.
0: Man. Oh, that's epic.
1: This is Alex Tyshirt, a non-sports fan who has periphery knowledge of what we do nightly, also periphery knowledge of movies, unless it's a really bad horror movie that somehow is on Netflix that has like 4 reviews on Rotten Tomatoes.
18: Five
1: reviews on Rotten Tomatoes. Here's Alex Tyshirt with a big breaking news theory on Chalamet and Kylie Jenner.
18: Jason, okay. We talked about this. You're just supposed to say Alex in the newsroom.
1: Oh, so.
0: I like that. Alex in the newsroom.
18: Thank you, Monty. I have the news story here, and it's breaking from the People 2 days ago to talk about are they still together. Do you want the insight?
1: Who's yes. the people?
18: The people.
0: The people.
1: What do you mean breaking from the
18: don't
1: people?
18: Don't worry who the people are, Jason. They're giving you insight.
1: Is that a newspaper?
18: People.com.
1: Okay, so People Magazine.
18: Yes.
1: Okay, that's not the people.
18: No, they're the people.
1: No. Okay.
18: They're the people I go to.
1: No, okay. But it's
18: Jason,
1: it's,
18: is your reporter?
1: No, I understand. It's People Magazine.
18: If you don't let me get this out.
1: It's not just the people. I want you to say it right.
18: I hope TMZ has been poaching me if you keep doing this.
1: TMZ is poaching
18: yes,
1: you?
18: Yes,
1: really?
18: The TMZ
1: is poaching you.
0: I love it.
1: They want all your mega Charizards. That's what they want. Okay, go ahead.
18: So, Jason, yeah. It has been reported that Kylie Jenner was leaving flirty, quote, daddy comments under TikTok boyfriend Timothy Chalamet. That was only 2 days ago. They're still together.
0: So they're still together.
1: Okay. But you say TikTok boyfriend like she's got another boyfriend.
18: She does.
1: Like, this is my TikTok boyfriend.
18: This is just the TikTok one.
1: Oh, okay.
0: Well, she does have a baby one. Daddy. So I wasn't sure where the comments were being left. True. I was like, was it on the baby daddy? But no, if it was Chalamet.
18: Just so the daddy, not
1: I mean,
18: the baby
1: he looked
18: daddy.
1: Happy enough.
0: He did.
1: But, you know, and the funny thing is, like, having this conversation, okay, I'll let you know this. This is so embarrassing. But my daughter, you know, is like a little mini me, the way she loves movies and TV and everything. And it's just so awesome. And I'm like a sponge around her. It's so fun. And now she's picked up because Chalamet's her favorite actor.
0: Oh, okay.
1: Right? Like, he's the Tom Cruise of this generation, right? Yeah. Like, he's the Tom
0: really?
1: Cruise of this. Oh, are you kidding? Talk to somebody under
0: he
1: 20
0: really is.
1: And what they think about Timothy Chalamet,
0: really?
1: You listen to what they say. It's like if you say something bad, it's like if you walked into a meeting of the Little Monsters and you said, you know, Lady Gaga's just okay, but I like Katy Perry. There would be nothing left of you. Your head would be exploded like you were Homelander. Okay. Sorry, spoiler. That's exactly what would happen, right? So, that's a really bad spoiler right there.
0: I'm so sorry,
1: but it was everywhere today. Okay. It was everywhere. And that's a wrap on Homelander, everybody. Wrap it up. So,
19: spoiler alert.
1: So I said, you know, we're talking about basketball. She goes, oh, so the Knicks won last night. And I said, yeah, she goes, boy, I'm so happy for Timothy Chalamet. And I go, you're happy for Chalamet. Yeah, I go, you're not happy for me? You see how I live and die with the Knicks? Well, yeah, of course, Dad, but Chalamet, like, you know, I said, are you trying to say Chalamet's not the fan I am? Are you seriously? Zoe, I'm 55. Timothy Chalamet's 29, okay? Yes, he gets to hug all the players when they come off the court. But you're happy for him? Yeah, well, yeah, I'm happy for him because the Knicks are winning and he's happy. And she's happy for him. And I'm like, okay, I love the fact that you know what's going on with the Knicks playoff series. Maybe you don't even know who they're playing, but that's okay. It doesn't matter. But I'm like, I would like her to be a little bit more happy for me. But this is what's brought her in is Chalamet has brought her to Knicks basketball.
0: This is like when you heard all the dads during the NFL with Taylor Swift that their daughters wanted mm-hmm. to join in just because of Taylor Swift. That's what you're going through.
1: Yeah.
0: It's okay.
1: Yeah.
0: Any way in. That's how you want her.
1: It was a little weird, but I was okay with it because I'm like, all right, it's fine. But I was like, you know, she says, I'm happy for Chalamet, Dad. I'm like, why wouldn't you say
0: was
1: you're happy
0: for Chalamet and me?
1: How about the guy that comes and picks you up from school every day? I don't see Timothy Chalamet coming up and picking you up in school every day. Not that I would allow that, but I don't see him showing up with some kind of Escalade and, hey, I'll take you home every day.
0: Well, Dad, I don't see you on the big screen.
1: Who takes you to Tanner's for coffee every day when you and I, we go after every day, right? Right? Who protects you when
0: you... Dad, I don't see you in my dreams.
1: Yeah. Who protects you when mom says, hey, did you read your book tonight? And I know you didn't. And I go, yeah, she read a little bit. Who protects you? Oh, Chalamet's not doing that for you.
0: Chalamet keeps me sane, Dad.
1: Yeah. It doesn't happen.
18: Really, though?
0: Yes. Dude, he is like the Tom. He is like the Tom. I trust me. I don't get it either.
1: Yeah.
0: I don't get it either. He's done a lot.
18: I know, but like, what for the kids made them
1: okay,
18: like
1: the late really was
0: Charlie and the Chocolate Factory?
1: No. He was good in that.
20: But it's got to be Dune, right?
1: No, well, Dune was big. But A Complete Unknown was the big one. Like, believe it or not, that was the big one. Because that had, like, Monica Barbaro got nominated. She was like, that was a really big movie.
20: Were kids watching a Bob Dylan movie, though?
1: My daughter went with all her, they couldn't wait to go.
20: Wow.
1: I mean, it's like me trying to get tickets now for
0: Marty Supreme. Marty Supreme. Also, that one, I feel like.
1: Yeah, and he was nominated for Best Actor. Right. Like, he can do no wrong right now.
0: Yeah, he
1: like,
0: can do no wrong.
1: Rooting for the Knicks, okay. Like, if Mike Brown put him out there for a couple of minutes, if Jalen Brunson needed a red nose, okay, yeah, no, we'll put Chalamet out there. It's fine.
18: You know what's funny, though?
1: Yeah.
18: I feel like, hot take, I think the storyline of Dune is better than Dune.
1: See, I'm not a Dune fan at all.
18: Yeah,
1: I think Dune is boring.
18: It's like the modern-day Star Wars for the kids now, you know?
1: Well, that would have been Star Wars.
18: I know what I'm just saying.
1: It's supposed to be Star Wars.
18: No, Star Wars sucks.
20: No, Dune's way grittier and all that than Star Wars. It's like more complex. I don't know. I don't think it's that digestible for young kids.
1: No, I get it. Like, Dune is much more of the, it's the next iteration for Generation Z that comes off of what Lord of the Rings was for millennials. Like, I completely understand that. Like, I get that Star Wars was mine. Star Wars was really Gen X, and that's mine. And they keep trying to reboot it and keep trying to do it, and they keep trying to find a way. And I'm hoping Mandalorian and Grogu is good, but
18: it's bad.
1: I don't know, man.
18: It's bad.
1: I've not seen great reviews.
18: It's bad.
1: Yeah, but I will tell you this. It's impossible to get tickets. Like, I'm looking for tickets for this weekend, and I had to go like three theaters over from where I usually go to finally find tickets to go see this movie. Like, people are really going to see this. It's going to be have an unbelievably huge opening weekend. Now, what it is after that, I don't know, but it's going to be a huge opening weekend. Can't even tell you. Unbelievably huge.
18: I just don't get it.
1: Oh, no, dude, you got to, if you don't, you're in or out on Baby Yoda. You got to love Baby Yoda. Baby Yoda is great. Grogu is great. Now, what I'm worried about the movie is
18: that trendy.
1: I'm sure it's going to be okay. I just don't know how necessary it is, right?
0: Well, like, it's not necessary at all.
1: Yeah, that's
0: Jason.
1: The thing. Like, that's why Solo wasn't necessary
18: you,
1: and some of the Star Wars stuff.
20: Like, I like Solo.
1: I like Solo, but like, did we need a Han Solo origin story?
18: No.
1: Like, do we need, I don't, like, we need to finish the Mandalorian and Grogu saga, right? I get it. You needed it because you had all these different things that Disney Plus put out, but this should be a Disney Plus movie that's streaming. Like, the fact that
18: Jason,
1: we're coming out with this movie, I'm like, okay, is this really going to change anything? Like, when you come out with a movie that says we're putting a cap on a storyline, oh, so we're not going forward with this at all. Oh, okay, so how great can it be? How much do I really need to see it? How necessary was this movie outside of we're making a group of fans happy because we're ending a storyline we put out before the pandemic that stretched a couple of different shows and three different shows, and now we're tying it up all now. I'm like, okay, so that's what I worry about.
18: But if you think about it, the end of season two, Luke came to get Baby Yoda, so that was the closing, basically.
1: That was awesome.
18: So then why keep going?
1: That was actually in Book of Boba Fett, which was that boring.
18: So then why are they doing this?
1: Ooh, was that boring? Well, because Baby Yoda's really popular.
0: He is really popular.
1: He's awesome. I mean,
18: so is Timothy, and I don't get it.
1: What?
0: So much.
1: You know what? If you had a movie with Timothy Chalamet and Grogu, like, that would make
0: sense.
1: That's
0: it. Now it's going to happen. Yeah. You're putting that out there. It's going to happen. Yeah.
1: You've been very quiet about Star Wars.
0: I have nothing to add. I kind of am with...
1: I have nothing to add on Star Wars.
20: You want to on the Shalamalorian and Grogu?
1: I have nothing to add
0: because I did not grow up. I was too little with the, like, Star Wars, that the first ones that came out. Like, I vaguely remember Episode 1, I think, barely, and I've watched.
1: Okay, let's see where, test your knowledge here. Okay.
0: No, I don't know anything.
1: Complete the sentence.
0: No.
1: Darth Vader is Luke's blank.
0: Father.
1: Oh, good. Okay, so you knew that at least. Okay, very good. Okay, okay.
18: I was waiting for that.
1: Okay, sorry.
0: I've watched the newer movies, you know, like, that came out in the last, like, 10 years. Mm. I've watched them. I've taken some of my best naps watching those movies in theater for, like, 20 minutes, and then I wake up, and I'm, like, refreshed.
1: Okay.
0: And it's great. But it's just not my jam. So I don't have anything to add. I think it's too much. I think it's too much. Just like the Marvel superhero, it's like too much. I like can't keep up, and it would have been nice to keep up, but I can't. So I'm not, I can't. I can only keep facts of sports. I can't keep movies in order.
1: So putting you on a panel to talk about the Star Wars movie is not a good idea.
0: No. Call someone else.
1: What do you think? I have nothing to add.
0: Call someone else.
1: I have nothing to add.
0: You're on Who Wants to Be a Millionaire, you need to make a phone call. Don't call me, Jason, when it comes to Star Wars.
1: I have nothing to add. I have nothing to add on this. No, I'm all good. I have nothing to add. You want to see the movie? No, I have nothing to add on this. I'm surprised that
0: you can't go to your normal theater. I'm surprised that it's this much of a craze.
1: Yeah. Well,
0: because it does seem like it's died down.
1: But it's also Memorial Day weekend. It's the biggest movie weekend on the calendar.
0: Bueno.
1: It's a Star Wars movie coming out, and it looks like it's fun. I just don't know, like, okay, I've been seeing this for the last week with the premieres and all the different things. We talked about Fernando Mendoza, you know, when he called himself the Fernandalorian in the release last week, and he got a lightsaber today from Lucasfilm. Like, and I'm waiting. I just nervous that, boy, I thought in the beginning this was going to jumpstart Star Wars again, and now I think, oh, this feels like it's going to be one of those lesser MCU entries.
0: Yes.
1: You know, like, oh, yeah. this is the Doctor Strange sequel for the MCU. Oh, okay. Yay.
0: Yeah, exactly. The same thing happened with those Avenger movies and all that. It was just too much.
18: It is.
0: Too much.
18: All right, Jason.
1: Yeah.
18: How about Timothée Chalamet?
1: Yeah.
0: Uh-huh.
18: Baby Yoda.
0: Uh-huh.
1: Okay.
18: And somehow we tie in the Knicks for a movie.
1: Okay.
0: Jalen Brunson is Baby Yoda.
18: There it is.
1: Wow. Okay. Puts his left hand out. The ball goes through the net. Or, Chalamet is the fan. The coach gets fired.
0: Chalamet takes over.
1: He becomes the coach. However,
18: what?
1: The real coach is Grogu, and Chalamet is only doing what Grogu tells him, but nobody knows that.
0: That's the one.
18: This is like a Ratatouille movie.
1: Everybody.
0: That's the one.
1: This is me. That's the movie.
20: Grogu's sitting on his head under the chef hat, pulling his hair.
1: Yes. Except, you know, Grogu is under Chalamet. Like, boy, Chalamet's put on a lot of weight, you know, of the stress of coaching. Meanwhile, it's just Grogu doing things while, you know, under his suit. Like, oh, and that ball just went out of bounds off of Halliburton. I can't believe it. He's like, what happened? And Grogu's moving the basketball. Yeah. Chalamet's the coach, but Grogu's doing the things. And you don't know about that until the very end.
0: We just incorporated Flubber into this.
1: Yeah, there you go. Wow. Wait, you know Flubber, but you don't know Star Wars?
18: That's funny.
1: That's like in the pantheon of Robin Williams movies, like the 60 movies he's done, that's like number 57.
0: What did I just say about sports? That's a sports movie, though. It sticks in there. And I watched Star Wars. I love Flubber, but that you just made me think of Flubber, where the ball does what not what you think it's going to do.
1: Okay, that's amazing. See, Tyshirt, have AI write that movie.
0: I'll write that movie in two minutes.
18: Because if you think about it, then it makes sense how the Knicks came back.
1: No, exactly.
18: They had help.
1: Exactly. And I'll tell you this much. If I called Chalamet and I said, I have a script for you, he'd be like, dude, people call me scripts all the time. Ah, but you're the Knicks head coach. Oh, tell me more.
0: Tell me more.
1: Yeah. Listen, you're the coach and the point guard. I'm the point guard. I'm the other guard. I'm the two forwards. And I went all role models. Like that, like all of a sudden, I get Chalamet to do that movie. I guarantee if I just say, but you're the coach of the Knicks. Oh, yeah, he does that movie. Are the players all the real players? Yes.
0: Yes.
1: Yes.
0: Sure.
1: Brunson, mm-hmm. Cat, you know, whoever you want will be on the Knicks. Who do you want? Like, you want all the regular guys? Like, you want Landry Shamet? We'll get Landry Shamet in. That's absolutely fine. We're okay with that.
18: You know what we could do?
1: Oh, yeah. What do we
18: Jessica
1: got?
18: Alba could play Kylie Jenner.
0: I love this plan.
1: Sure. Okay. Yeah.
0: I love this plan.
18: All right.
0: It's
18: going well.
1: Okay. All right. This is a movie.
20: Then who plays Jessica Alba?
0: But Jessica Alba's not at those games.
1: Yeah,
0: she's at the Laker games.
1: She's Laker fan, so that's okay.
0: So that's how we can get away with this.
20: You just get Scarlett Johansson to play Jessica Alba.
0: There you go.
20: Jessica Alba plays Kylie Jenner.
1: Okay, yeah, I like that. And you ready for this? Tracy Morgan is the one who's figured it out, but people just think he's crazy, so they don't believe him. He's getting instructions from the green guy. Nobody sees that green guy but me. Come on, Liz Lemon. Come on, Liz Lemon. Don't you see that? Trace, we did a movie together, and it's a little cameo of Tina Fey. Like, Trey, I'm Tina. Liz, come on, Liz Lemon. We haven't done a girly show in years, Liz Lemon. Come on.
18: And you know what would be funny, Jason? Trey? Spike Lee's outside, can't get in.
1: Yeah.
18: That'd be a great tie-in.
1: There we go. That's a movie.
18: I love it right there.
1: There you go.
0: This would be a successful movie.
1: I gotta look up who Chalamet's agent is now and see. There we go. Can you call your acting agent and find out who Chalamet's agent is?
0: I can try.
1: Will she find out for you?
0: Maybe.
1: All right, very good. All right.
20: The Disney execs are scrambling to write this all down right now.
1: Okay. Listen to Fox Sports Radio right now and get that movie down. Just get the movie, get it in. Get it in right now. Get that script in. Write something in the next 10 minutes. We got to pitch it to Chalamet before game two. Exit Albata Fresca, exit Monsi Bolaños, Jason Smith, Monsi in for Harmon. Coming up next, it is over in Oklahoma City. We are going back to San Antonio, tied at one apiece. Who has the advantage after tonight? The answer is going to surprise you. That's next right here. Jason and Monsi, Fox.
5: Knicks in four! Knicks in four! Knicks in four! Knicks in four!
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35: Skies will be mostly cloudy tonight, the low 43. Then tomorrow, partly cloudy, a little bit warmer, but still below average, 67 the high. On Friday, cloudy, rainy, 60 with an easterly breeze. On Saturday, morning showers and a partly cloudy sky warming to 70. Sunday, mostly sunny and 80 degrees. From the Storm Center, Kelloland TV, I'm Jay Trobeck.
36: Rashi Rice. Yep, that Rashi Rice. Speed racer Rashi Rice. Well, he has now been sentenced to go to the jailhouse for 30 days. 30 days immediately after testing positive for marijuana, which would not have, which would not have been a problem if he wasn't on probation. Probation. Anyway, now the thing that stood out about this is the weed caucus. Very upset. Like, the weed people are very upset. It's just some ganja. What are you doing? That whole thing. So the Texas State Attorney's Office said that Rice was ordered to go to jail immediately. Now, he had to go to jail at some point for 30 days. And he got a really good deal. You know, one of those deals that rich people get, the one percenters get, that if regular people do what he did, would not get. Anyway, so it was part of the original 30-day sentence. Third-degree felony for racing and causing bodily injury. And so he's in jail right now, and immediately, that's it. So it's a good jumping off point. Let us discuss the question. Do you feel bad? Do you feel bad for Rashi Rice getting dinged just for some weed? Do you feel bad? Do I feel bad? Please, come on. You don't get sympathy on this side of the microphone for failing a test.
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0: 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Well, it is over in OKC. Mm-hmm. The Thunder beat the Spurs 122-113. It was a huge day for SGA. 30 points for him, 12 out of 24 from the floor. They get big games from basically their entire bench. I think they had 12 or 13 threes from their more. I think they had I want to say they had like 20 threes from their bench tonight. It was an incredible night for them. But coming off of game two right now, so how do you break this down? And in theory, you would say the Spurs should feel great, because watching this game, it felt like it was all the Thunder could do to stay ahead. They got out to a lead early. The Spurs made it close. They lost Dylan Harper midway through the game, already without De'Aaron Fox. We'll put a pin in that. But seeing everything that the Thunder had tonight, you had a big night from SGA. You had a big night from Hartenstein. Again, you had 12 threes, 12 of 20 from three-point range off of the bench. You're not going to get that on any night. It felt like tonight was all the Thunder could do to stay ahead of the Spurs. And they are the champs, and they certainly have the right to win a game at home. So you'd think advantage Spurs. But if they lose Dylan Harper, who left the game with what looks to be a hamstring injury, and there's no De'Aaron Fox and there's no Dylan Harper, you have now taken away two of their biggest weapons, their primary ball handler in Fox. And again, we've talked about Fox. There's something with his injury we're not being told, because it's too weird that he gets hurt in game four, plays in game five and game six, has a bunch of days to rest, and now can't play in game one and game two. So you've taken De'Aaron Fox away. Okay, Dylan Harper ascends the starting lineup. This is how deep they are. Guy number two overall, who's coming off the bench the entire season, steps up near quadruple double in game one, but now he gets hurt. And you're seeing with Steph Castle, as good as he is, he's not a great primary ball handler right now, because he turns the ball over too much, right? Mm-hmm. 8 turnovers in game one, 9 turnovers, mm-hmm. 11 turnovers in game one, 9 turnovers tonight. There's nobody else to handle the basketball. Mm-hmm. There's nobody else. So while you would think, I'm the Spurs, I feel great, the Thunder did all they could. They sweated as much as they could to win that game. But now you're talking about coming back to San Antonio, and you have one ball handler, and he already is shaky. And if I'm the Thunder, you pressure the ball a lot, you wait for the turnovers, and that makes Wemby have to be even more
1: involved than he already
0: not even
1: is.
0: More involved, but how do you have Wemby say, oh, we need you to be greater than you are? That's really tough sledding for the Spurs. So, I mean, I it's a weird thing to say, but it's how I feel. After game one, this truly feels like, it with the Dylan Harper injury, it's a much bigger deal than people want to let on. It's again, because you're talking about being down to one primary ball handler who's not great. Like, it's a true zero-sum first two games. I can't really say either team has the advantage, because, yes, you have the Spurs looking as good in game one. Now they have home court, but now they don't have their ball handlers, and now the Thunder have seen them, what they're going to do to try to put pressure on San Antonio. I feel like we've had the first two games, and it's like we're starting the series again.
1: I kind of agree with that, because after game one, I was like, good job on the Spurs, but it took a lot out of the Spurs to get that win in order for them to, you know, steal one of the games. Right now, I'm still giving the edge to the Thunder. There's no way I'm not. But as we talked about even an hour ago, more pressure on Wemby. And you just said it perfectly. We're actually not pressure. We're asking you to be greater. And that's going to be really difficult, because today, 21 turnovers for San Antonio. That's not going to fly against the Thunder.
0: Half of them by Steph Castle.
1: Half of them from Steph Castle. But the Thunder don't turn the ball over a lot. They only had 9 tonight. And so the future of the Spurs without Dylan Harper is a little scary, because you're either asking Stephon Castle to suddenly, all of a sudden, protect the ball in a way he's clearly not doing it against the Thunder. Give it up for the Thunder. The reason that they're struggling is because the Thunder are all pests from top to bottom. All 14 of them, they all play defense 48 minutes, if not 52, whatever. It doesn't matter. They're going to be there. So it's just asking Stephon Castle to do something that I don't know if he can do it, because it's unfair, and then asking Wemby to be even greater. Ooh, right now the series is tied. I think the Thunder walk away pretty happy today with the win.
0: This is a Wemby night where he had 21 points, 17 boards, 6 assists, and 4 blocks. Mm-hmm. Okay, like this is a typical Wemby night. You'd like to see him dent the scoreboard a little bit more, but he did start out slow. They did have him in a little bit of foul trouble early, so his aggressiveness had to be curtailed a little bit. He picked up 2 fouls early in the first half. So the slow start for Wemby, you look at the fouls, avoided getting his third foul right before halftime when they challenged the call and they won. Wound up with 3 fouls over. That's why the second half he was so dominant and why the Spurs were able to come back. But this is why when you look at the NBA playoffs, and there's one constant every single year, is that, and this goes back, now this is now about a 7 or 8 year phenomenon, right? I'm going back to about, you want to take this back to the Kevin Durant finals when Durant tore his Achilles and Toronto won. Since that moment, that really felt like the first NBA playoffs where you could say, you know, it's not just about the best team. There's so many variables, but the biggest variable is you gotta stay healthy.
1: Mm-hmm.
0: Because how many, every year, the playoffs are littered with teams that go home because they can't stay healthy. They lose their guys early, right? Usually after the first round of the playoffs, we have an all-NBA team who is not playing, mm-hmm. right? You have a first and second all-NBA guys who are not playing. Like this year, you had Luka and Austin Reeves who were out before the playoffs. Kevin Durant is hurt. Boncaro is missing games. All of a sudden, hey, what's going on? Now De'Aaron Fox is missing games. And you see teams with a path to win a title, and nothing was more prevalent than when the Nuggets got to play every team without their best player mm-hmm. all the way to the NBA title. Like that's why this NBA playoffs, it's a war of attrition. You see the teams that win, nobody goes and wins a title where you say, wow, we're able to overcome the loss of one of our top 3 players and win the title. No, it's, oh man, we couldn't win because we lost that guy. So now you're talking about the 4 teams left, and the Cavaliers are down 1-0 to the Knicks. May as well be 3-0 after last night. But both these teams are healthy.
1: Yeah.
0: Here are the Spurs now, who looked like we're going to run roughshod over the Thunder. And now, after game 2, suddenly their entire backcourt is in flux. What are we going to do? Because we're missing both of these guys. Not like Harper was going to be the main ball carrier, but still, he's someone that's going to take the pressure off of Castle. So not every time down the floor, you know, Castle's either a, you know, it's a make or miss league. He's a assist or turnover guy. It's going to be assist or turnover. So like, that's why when you talk about the injury, it's like, this has flipped the series. Now, I went from after game 1 going, how are you going to beat Wemby 3 more times,
1: mm-hmm,
0: right?
1: Mm-hmm.
0: How are you going to do this, right? He's superhuman now. He's motivated. Mm-hmm. It's Wemby's league. All of it we saw. The logo 3. Now it's, as superhuman as he is, he's not a ball handler. He's not the primary. I mean, he's not going to play point guard 38 minutes, right? He's still going to be someone that needs a basketball. And now you've taken 2 of your top 6 rotational guys that are out of the lineup. And when you get to this point in the play, you can maybe get by in the first round with mm-hmm. that, maybe. But when you get to this point in the playoffs, especially against the defending champions, that's almost going to be impossible to overcome. Like, I need to hear that Dylan Harper is back or De'Aaron Fox is back for game 3, or that might be it for the Spurs. Like, that might be it in one game. It's going that way.
1: You know, I hate to agree with you, but you're right, because the success
0: of
1: Sam.
0: It's okay. Because you hate to agree with, because you're happy for me for the Knicks.
1: I'm so happy for you.
0: And you're upset with yourself that you're happy with me for the Knicks.
1: Correct.
0: So you're looking for something to be upset about.
1: Everything just can't be going your way. Okay, here, Jason. But you're right, because the success of San Antonio hasn't just been because of Wemby. It has been the 3-headed monster that has been their backcourt. So now all of a sudden your 3-headed monster might be a 1-headed monster. There's no way. There's against the defending champ, as you hit it. If this was round 1, maybe things are different. And trust me, we're all excited to see what else Wemby could possibly do, but the Thunder run deep and so do the Spurs. And that's, the Spurs are not, they just haven't been through it. And imagine in moments of frustration, which we have seen with Wemby. We saw it against Minnesota. If things get, you know, if desperation kicks in when you're losing 2 of your 3 from that backcourt that has led to the success, that desperation kicks in. Wemby starts playing a little bit more on edge, which is not what you want from Wemby. Wemby needs to stay calm, cool, and collected, because I think inside, he has a little bit of a trigger, right? Which is a good thing, in a good way.
0: Yeah,
1: he has it. He has it. but you can't let that trigger go off on him because you need him to play the entire game. You needed him with the three-headed monster that is the backcourt. But if you lose Dylan Harper, the Spurs are gonna, I don't know who steps up. And that's, it's not, it's cliche, but like next man up. 100% next man up. And the Thunder have a lot of next men up. All of them are ready to shoot the ball.
0: You only have so many next men up, right?
1: But they have them all.
0: So many next men up.
1: Thunder have them all.
0: Yeah, and the Spurs like, okay, we feel pretty deep, but we only have so many. Yeah, Tony Parker is not walking through that door. Manu Ginobili is not walking through that door.
1: You wish. You know what I'm saying?
0: Sean Elliott's not walking through that door.
1: Yeah, no, they have
0: all these players that you grew up watching with the San Antonio Spurs, as exciting as they were.
1: Right. Yes, David Robinson. Come on in.
0: Did you watch David Robinson?
1: Vaguely. I remember Tim Duncan and Manu. Sure. I remember the Twin Towers, like vaguely, you know, seeing them.
0: Sure.
1: Yeah,
0: okay.
1: The
0: Admiral. David Robinson, the Admiral.
1: But I remember the Twin Towers, when I was younger.
0: Okay.
1: You know, tune in to watch them. Yeah.
0: Okay. Oh, nice. All right. Very good. Okay. I didn't know how far back your Spurs, fandom went.
1: It went far. My mom has always been a fan of the Spurs because she thought Tony Parker was very cute. So.
0: Oh, okay. You know, all right. Okay. Yeah.
1: So she'll watch
0: Eva Longoria.
1: He did. So, we watch Spurs. She'll watch a lot of Heat. So she could watch Eric Spoelstra. She loves Eric Spoelstra.
0: Really?
1: She does.
0: Really? Eric Spoelstra?
1: She does.
0: Wait, Eric Spoelstra?
1: Yeah, he's cute. Yeah, I get, he's a good looking dude.
0: Okay.
1: Yeah,
0: okay.
1: But my mom will watch a Heat game for him.
0: Now, does your dad walk around in polo shirts all the time to pretend that he's Eric Spoelstra?
1: With
0: his arms folded in polo shirts?
1: He does wear a lot of polo shirts. He actually does.
0: Your mom watches Heat games for Eric Spoelstra.
1: She sure does.
0: Wow.
1: She does.
0: I don't know. She may be the only person in the world.
1: She might be.
0: I watch the Heat for LeBron. No. Watch for Bosh. No. For
1: Dwayne Wade.
0: No. For
1: Butler.
0: No. Oh, wait, Tyler Hero. No, not that one. I watch for Eric Spoelstra. Okay.
1: Hey, so that's how I watched the Spurs, because I was watching Tony Parker, because mom wanted to watch Tony Parker.
0: Right, very good, and now you watch the Heat.
1: Now I watch the Heat.
0: Okay,
1: Heat culture.
0: Eric Spoelstra. Heat on tonight? No, not on tonight. All right, fine. That's fine.
1: I guess we'll watch the Clippers.
0: All right, watch them.
1: We'll watch the Clippers.
0: You know, Kawhi Leonard's as old as I am, just so you know that, okay? All right, great. So here we go. I mean, the NBA playoffs, Dylan Harper's injury may have just flipped it on its head in one game. But speaking of details on this and more from the Night in Sports, Monty has everything, including what games her dad watches.
1: My dad was a fan of John Stockton.
0: Because of the short shorts.
1: Sure.
0: Does your dad walk around with short shorts?
1: He sure does.
0: Okay,
1: does,
0: all right.
1: Like, soccer guys also wear shorter shorts.
0: Oh, well, yeah. Oh, if he's a soccer guy,
1: He definitely wore the short. But John Stockton was his player, so we watched a lot of Jazz games, too. You know what I'm saying? We watched a lot of different teams.
2: You don't say.
1: Sure. My brother liked Charles Barkley, so we were watching him. My other brother loved Michael Jordan, who didn't. So a lot of Bulls games. Anyway, game two of the Western Conference Finals in the NBA, a series now tied at one apiece. Thunder came out on top against the Spurs, 122-113. Close until it wasn't there at the end when OKC pulled away. Shai Gilgeous-Alexander, 30 points and 9 assists. Victor Wembanyama with a double-double, 21 points and 17 rebounds. But the Spurs did have 21 turnovers. Stephon Castle responsible for 9 of those, while OKC as a team only had 9 turnovers. And they had 13 threes, Jason. You were thinking about the bench. The bench hit 12 of the 13. Ooh. So their starters only hit 1-3, which is one thing that probably the Thunder are walking away from, being like, okay, we didn't shoot the ball well from the three and we still pulled this off. So the Thunder probably feeling good. Spurs not feeling so good, as Dylan Harper did leave the game with a leg injury. In the Stanley Cup West Final, the Golden Knights took game one against the Avalanche, coming out on top 4-2. In Major League Baseball, a couple games still going on. Blue Jays finally on the scoreboard. They lead the Yankees in the Bronx 2-0. Bottom of the eighth inning happening right now. The Angels still lead the A's 5-4. Bottom of the eighth inning in L.A. In San Diego, it was all Dodgers who shut out the Padres 4-0. Shohei Ohtani and Teoscar Hernandez with a couple of home runs in the win. Brewers blanked the Cubs 5-0. The Cubs have lost 5 in a row. When it comes to the NCAA men's basketball news, Jason. Kentucky and Gonzaga are discontinuing their college basketball series with two games left on the deal, and it's just because they're saying to make it easy for them to schedule and to, like, figure out their plans of the future. So there was two left that they were supposed to play, one on each side. No longer happening.
0: Each team thinks, well, if we lose that game, that could really hurt our chances.
1: Seriously, right?
0: So we don't need to play that.
1: We don't need to do that.
0: We're both good, right? Because we can beat you. You can beat us.
1: Like, we're good.
0: Yeah,
1: wash.
0: Yeah.
1: It's all good.
0: Yeah. You know what? We're going to call Coppin State, and we're going to call Washington State. These are the teams we're going to go play instead.
1: That's exactly what they're doing.
0: Thanks a bunch, Monsey. Jason Smith, Monsey in for Mike Harmon. Coming up next, hey, a college football story. More on this game with the Spurs and the Thunder, but a college football story to warm everybody's hearts. That's next. Jason and Monsey in for Mike, Fox Sports Radio.
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12: This is why I didn't buy the Pistons from Jump Street. And you could poo-poo it all you want. What did I say all year about their shooting? That I didn't trust it. There's no way, Kelvin, you could say it's okay and they're ahead of schedule. Can you acknowledge that that was a choke job by them after winning the first two games, after being up by 8 points in the last 2.5 minutes at home in game five? Because they should have won game five and then go to Cleveland and win game six, and the series is over.
13: Donovan Mitchell's perennial all-star. James Harden's going to Hall of Fame. Evan Mobley's been an all-star. Jared Allen's been an all-star.
12: That's not, I get all that.
13: So what I'm saying is, if you'd have said they lost against somebody, I would have been like, that's not crazy.
12: No, but it's
13: they're
12: not,
13: getting blown out. That is crazy. And that's
12: just
13: my disappointment.
12: It's not just game seven. It's game five at home. It's not that. They shouldn't have won game five at home. They got outscored 9-0.
13: I just came on the air with you and told you, got to close that out. My issue is
12: they were fraudulent. They were never that team. They weren't. I don't care about how many. They were Cade and four football players that play really rough defensively and
13: but
12: physical.
13: That's what I'm saying. You're going against your
12: point. No, I'm not.
13: So what I'm saying
12: so
13: is.
12: So when I called them frauds is what I'm trying to say to you. I was spot on all year because I didn't believe that they could win with what they had. I'm saying.
13: And I'm saying that they got to where they could get with the team you come
12: no.
13: You set the team
12: were,
13: that is.
12: But
13: so
12: that's not. Not but that's not the, what you. You picked them to beat the Cavs.
13: Yeah, and I was off by a half.
12: You
13: of
12: weren't
13: a game.
12: Off by half.
13: It was
12: no.
13: A game. Rob.
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15: The Cavs did not just collapse. I believe what happened here is they reverted to their DNA. Who goofed? I've got to know. We want liability. I'll give you liability. Okay, fine. So the liability lands squarely on the beard and the spider. The beard and the spider. Those are the two that have the liability the most here. Now, James Harden. I've witnessed it myself. I've ripped him for years, and he cursed the Clippers, came to the people's team, the Clippers, for a couple of seasons. And I was literally blown away, and I'm very rarely blown away, when Cleveland thought of all the players they could acquire before the trade deadline, this was the guy they needed to put him over the top. It just really was confusing to me. I don't know a lot. I just do the overnight show here, but I believe I truly know more than the Cleveland Cavaliers front office.
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5: You want to talk about a game within a game. Knicks down 22. They force overtime. They go on a 44-11 run to close things out. You start to look at this, and I always look sometimes at the loss. Is it more than just a loss? And this one feels like it's 1.5 losses. The Cavaliers didn't call any timeouts during that run of, you know, about 25 points. And I kept thinking, just momentum-wise, just break up something instead of watching your team play. And I think Kenny Atkinson fell asleep at the wheel, where you go, we're playing great. We're kind of playing great. We're sort of playing great. Wait, we're not playing great. Oh, no, it's too late. And then Jalen Brunson did what you want great players to do.
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0: Radio, the Jason Smith Show with Monsi Bolaños in for Mike Harmon. I feel like this is the music they play like, hey, it's 70s night.
1: That's right.
0: Saturday at the Brass Pony. Come on in.
2: Brass Pony?
0: Oh, yeah. Dude, I went to the Brass Pony in Bristol so many times.
2: Wow.
0: Oh, yeah, big bar, Brass Pony. Yeah, Brass
2: Cowboy
0: Pony.
2: Cowboy hat.
0: No, cowboy. I never wore a cowboy hat to a party. No. They would have karaoke night.

0: thing, and other friends do it, was Copacabana.
1: Nice.
0: Copacabana was Copacabana kills everywhere.
2: Yeah, of course.
0: You could act it out.
1: Right.
0: You could act out the whole thing, right? You know, one time we were doing the song and some guy would just decided when it came to the Rico part, he just gets up on stage and flashes this huge ring. His name was Rico. He wore it. He just comes in, flashes diamond. And he walked off. I'm like, wow, I feel like a recording
1: star.
0: Hey, that was Rico, everybody.
1: Rico.
0: What'd you do? What's your big song?
1: I haven't done karaoke in a
0: while. Go Clippers, go Clippers, go.
1: No, but maybe like when I was little and I would go, like I think me and my friends were doing like Forgot About Dre. I'm not kidding.
0: Wow.
1: I'm not kidding.
3: I didn't expect that.
1: I think that's Forgot the one we did Dre. The most. Me and my friends would do Forgot About Dre. I'm sure there was a point where I maybe did like a Taylor Swift, Britney Spears. But I feel like we would always go to Forgot About Dre.
0: Yeah, there's a lot of explicit lyrics in that song.
1: No,
0: when you say
1: times.
0: Little, when you say little, when you did it, like what do you mean? Like when you were 20 or when you were like 13?
1: When I was in high school, is that bad?
3: Y'all know me, same OG.
1: Yo, G. Uh-huh.
0: All right. No cheese, no deals, no G's. Yeah,
1: maybe, you know.
0: No wheels, no keys, no boat.
1: No snowmobiles.
3: No skis.
1: Yes, exactly. Maybe Baby Got Back maybe also got in there, you know what I'm saying?
0: Okay.
1: Yeah, Baby Got Back.
0: She's the beginning. Look at her butt.
1: But it
0: oh
1: is so
0: my
1: big.
0: God, yeah. Oh, exactly. Yeah. I would like to do that part
1: it
0: of it too.
1: It's so big. Yeah. She looks like one of those rap guys' girlfriends. They only talk to her because she looks Becky, like a total look something. Bag. I don't know if I can
2: it
1: say
2: is
1: that
2: so
1: word.
2: So big.
1: Yeah,
2: well,
1: pretty good, right? Was that pretty good? Wow. Is that pretty good? You're welcome.
0: That's pretty good for memory.
1: Thank
0: That's
1: you.
0: A very
1: Thank
0: nice.
1: You.
0: Very
1: yeah.
0: Nice. Now we got more on the NBA on game two of the Spurs and the Thunder coming up in a few minutes, but a heartwarming story here. And I feel a little bit nervous.
1: Heartwarming?
0: Yeah. This is a heartwarming story because it, you know, this almost feels like it's a Hallmark Christmas movie story of college football.
1: Stop.
0: Okay. Yeah. Like it's not quite, hey, here comes a guy coming back to where he grew up and he runs into his old girlfriend who's now a veterinarian and she needs help planning a fall festival. So he helps her. But then, you know, you find out that her boyfriend, you know, ditched her after high school and never left, never came back. And, you know, maybe she's got a kid with him and there's a whole thing. And then it ends with a mistletoe. It's not quite that heartwarming, but it's a very heartwarming story. Because maybe this is a plan. Ed Orgeron, who you remember leading LSU to the national championship with Joe Burrow and then getting fired like 5 minutes later. Oh, you didn't win again. He is returning to LSU as a special assistant under Lane Kiffin, America's interim head coach, okay. Ed Orgeron, who has been the interim head coach at no less than 47 universities. America's interim coach is back at LSU where he won the title. And it's great because if things go bad with Lane Kiffin, they have the guy to take over. Cause you can't think that things are going to go smooth with Lane Kiffin, especially I want to keep fighting this war with Ole Miss. Want to keep fighting this Ole Miss. Hey, if we have to let you go, Lane, we got a guy that won the national championship already on staff, ready to step right in. We got a guy ready to come in. We're good.
1: Is that a slap in the face or is that a slap in the face?
0: I think it's one of those, hey, we make it seem like it's a good idea.
1: But in reality,
0: it's a better idea for us.
1: Correct.
0: Than it is for you.
1: Because we've seen what you're already doing and we don't like it.
0: Yeah.
1: No. You've done nothing and we don't like it.
0: Mm-hmm.
1: That's what they're saying.
0: Yeah. He's going to go on the road and recruit, which is great. Which
1: yeah,
0: is great.
1: Right.
0: But it's easy.
1: Because he's America's interim.
0: He's America's interim coach. And it's easy to call him back in for the road and say, hey, guess what? We need you to coach on Saturday. Why? Lane Kiffin said stuff about Ole Miss that we can't bury it.
1: He's fighting on Twitter.
0: We can't erase it from the internet. We can't do it. We just can't do it.
1: Again, barely there and is already causing so many problems. You just got there. And look, they're already getting your replacement.
0: He hasn't even coached a game.
1: That's what I'm saying. They already have the replacement ready. Is it a slap in the face? Biggest slap in the face.
0: No, I really.
1: I love it, to be honest with you.
0: It's great.
1: No, it's great. It is a Hallmark. You're right.
0: Yes.
1: It's a Hallmark movie.
0: America's interim coach comes back. And he coached the team. It's fantastic, right? It's going to be part of the Hallmark football series, right? We did the Chiefs. We did the Bills. Now LSU football.
1: I'm in.
0: Yeah, there we go.
1: I'm in.
0: All right. This is the non-explicit version, right, Alex?
3: We'll find out.
0: Go, Mom. Hey, will we all have jobs? Find out next. Jason Smith, Monty Bolaños in for Mike Harmon. 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Coming up next, we got more drama

0: season.
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10: The Thunder have evened the series.
11: Jay across the timeline draws a double. Left wing Wallace. Down the lane. Caruso to the rim for finishing touches, baby. AC lays it in with a left hand. Thunder 122. The Spurs 113. We're on the brink of getting this thing even at Paycom Center.
10: You heard it all on the Thunder Radio Network. That was the final score. Caruso with 17 points. Shai Gilgeous-Alexander, 30 points and 9 assists. Victor Wembanyama did have a double-double for San Antonio. 21 points and 17 rebounds. When it comes to the Stanley Cup final, out of the West, the Golden Knights defeated the Avalanche 4-2. Right now in Major League Baseball, the Yankees are trying to walk it off or at least tie the game. The Blue Jays lead the Yankees in the Bronx 2-1, bottom of the ninth inning. Yankees down to their final out, but they have a man on second base. The A's and the Angels are tied at 5, bottom of the ninth inning, about to start in LA. I'm Monty Bolaños.
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10: Woo!
16: 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Well, you want to know something real before we get to the latest with the game tonight, show you how what crazy upside-down NBA world we live in. So, my dad and I have been doing the MLB beat the street thing for better part of a year. And MLB has been doing this for the past, you know, decade plus where you pick a player every day. And if he gets a hit, you have it and you try to get to 56 game hit streak and you win like, it's like $5 million. Something. No one's gotten closer than I think a guy last year got to 50 games.
10: Oof.
16: And he lost when the guy I think he had Jacob Wilson got a base hit, but the runner didn't see it. The ball landed. He got forced out at second. So the guy went out of 50 games. But my dad's obsessed with it, right? It's like we do it every day. We take turns picking guys. One of the most awesome things he and I do together. So our streak is pretty good right now. And so he says, all right, it's my pick for today. Because who do you got? I'm going to go with Shai Langeliers. You know, he's hitting 330, either leading off, hitting second for the A's, having a great year. Now, tonight he's 0-3, and he just came up in the ninth inning, and he got hit. And I'm like, but the A's did tie the game, so maybe it's again, maybe it doesn't. But our streak is at 10, and my dad treats it like we're at 50. Like when he says, who do you got tomorrow night? Cause basically he'll take Ben Rice or Aaron Judge.
10: Sure.
16: And I'll go around the horn a little bit. I'll say, sometimes I would take Ben Rice. Sometimes I will go in, we'd go with Otani.
10: Sure.
16: If it's a great matchup or something. But my dad likes to, you know, he goes, you sure? I go, well, yeah, the guy's hitting 330, Dad. The guy's really good. He's good. He's gonna, you know, he's leading off tonight. Yeah. But are you sure? Like, Dad, it's 10 games. We gotta go another 45 more to get to a point where you really have to worry about who we're taking in a game. But my dad's like, we're at 10. He's like, I don't know. I don't know about him. I don't know. But now he's going to go 0-for tonight. My dad's going to go, yeah, my son's fault. He's going to tell all his friends, yeah, my guys were good. Yeah, my son picked Langeliers. It didn't work. And now we're starting back at zero again.
10: First question about this. It sounds awesome. And I think you told me about it, but once you pick a hitter, you can keep, like, you can pick Judge for 50 games in a row.
16: Oh, yeah, yeah.
10: You can't. So
16: it doesn't matter.
10: There's no rules there. But obviously, if you lose your streak, you have to start over.
16: Right.
10: There's no way to buy in.
16: You can even pick two guys in a game if you want to.
10: Okay.
16: They'll let you do two, but you got to get them both right.
10: Oh.
16: So, like, my dad and I could both pick players, but we have to both be right. And it's a two game, and it's a two game streak. But if one of the guys doesn't get a hit, it's over. So I asked him if he wants to do that, and he goes, "Well, let's see, let's look at the stats for both of us after the, you know, by the All-Star break." I'm like, "Oh wow, really?"
10: So he's keeping real track.
16: He wants to look and see, like, yeah, you know,
10: if you're not doing your job, Jason, he's going to call you out on it.
16: He's going to, "You stopped our streak six times. I only stopped it twice." I'm like, "Oh, okay, Dad. What do you want to? You want to pick all the games then? What do you want to do?"
10: That's maybe what he's going to tell you.
16: What do you want? Yeah. I mean, so now I'm like, "Oh man, this is." Just awful. Like, I feel awful tonight. Like, now he's already texted me. He texted me 0-3 with the thumbs down.
10: But I mean,
16: and I said, he's due up fourth in the ninth inning and he got hit. And my dad texts me, hit by pitch, thumbs down. I'm like, come on, Dad.
10: But I mean, there's a chance, because it's a tie game, that he comes to the plate again.
16: No, I'm sure the Angel will win it here in the bottom of the
10: ninth. Because the Angels do that.
16: Yeah, I'm sure
10: they win.
16: I'm sure Joe Adell will hit a home run and win the game.
10: They
16: here.
10: Don't win.
16: Yeah, no, I know. No, they're bad. Division is bad.
10: Well, yeah, but
16: the division is absolutely awful. But no, they'll do this tonight because that'll screw me.
10: Right.
16: Yeah. And I guarantee you, my dad is watching. He's kind of hate watching the game, and he's going, I want to hit so we can keep going, sure, but I'd like to be able to blame my son.
10: Right.
16: So it's okay if the Angels win the game.
10: I get that.
16: Yeah.
10: Your father and I can relate to that.
16: Yeah.
10: Again,
16: yeah,
10: you
16: yeah.
10: can't have too much. You have the
16: no,
10: Knicks.
16: No, yeah. Well,
10: you
16: look,
10: can't
16: that's
10: have
16: what's
10: too
16: important.
10: Much.
16: And that's why this NBA playoffs is so upside down, because overall, the two teams have gotten the most attention. Watch the Thunder win tonight over the Spurs. Now our attention can jump to game two with the Knicks and the Cavaliers tomorrow. The Knicks have become more of the media's darlings as a team that you would think everybody would hate. I hate the Knicks. I hate New York teams. I hate them. I hate the big market teams. I hate the Knicks fans. No, the Knicks have that, hey, the scrappy underdog. Hey, Jalen Brunson 6'2", and he finds a way, and the Knicks fan, it's exciting basketball to watch, and everybody hates the Thunder.
10: It's true.
16: You know, here's a small market. Hey, we can show you that small markets work. We can not just win a title. We could be a dynasty in the NBA in one of the smallest markets. And everybody hates the Thunder. Every time they draw a foul, it's on social media. Look at this ridiculous call. And they are ridiculous calls. SGA to the free throw line, or other fouls that are just phantom fouls that are getting called. Like, the Knicks are the feel good story and the real underdog team, and everybody hates the Thunder. That's how upside down the playoffs are.
10: It's so upside down. And it's funny because about, I don't know, maybe it was like 2 weeks ago, Dan Byer sitting in your seat, said something about the country not liking the Knicks. And I was like, I think you're wrong. I think the Knicks are likable, and more people are feeling that way as we watch them play.
16: Yeah.
10: And even, I think it even ties into last year a little bit, that the Knicks, again, three games was it last year, Jason, that they were down 20 and came back to win. Like, they don't give up. And if you're a fan of any team, that's half of what you want from your team that you're rooting for, that they don't give up, that they don't give up until the buzzer, that they don't give up until literally the ref's like, the game is over. And it is so nice to see, but it is the upside down, because it is the New York Mets, or Mets, the New York Knicks, excuse me. It is the Knicks, and it is the Thunder, who more people should like them, but so many people can't stand them. I am not there. I don't know how you feel, because you're obviously a Knicks fan, so it's a little different. I don't hate the Thunder. I think it's a little unfair how much critique they get, how critical we are of the Thunder. I don't think it's fair. I don't hate them the way other people do, but it's evident that they are not well liked throughout the country.
16: No, nobody likes the flopping, right? That's the big
10: sure.
16: thing, right? Everybody loves SGA until suddenly, oh, well, look at this guy getting to the free throw line. Look at these ridiculous calls that they keep putting them on the free throw line for. And there were a good handful of four or five calls tonight where I say to myself, wow, how did a referee, that's an NBA referee, How did you see that as a foul? It makes me think that I go back and go, boy, who are the worst officials in sports? Like, you know, I go, boy, NFL refs miss this and MLB umpires do this. I go back and go, no, you know, despite the fact there's only 10 people on the floor and a referee is watching the player with the basketball, they still wind up calling stuff that makes you go, what the hell are you looking at? Right? What the hell are you looking at?
10: I don't disagree. And I agree, like, some of the calls are so bad. But for me, the flopping has been around Every team does it. The Thunder, though, they're driving. They're being aggressive and trying to get the call. There's no denying that. But I feel like we have Nikola Jokic, who I love, Luka Doncic, who I don't love because he's a Laker now, but they play slow and they go for the flop, and it's so much more obvious. And I think worse than Shai Gilgeous-Alexander driving into the basket and trying to get the foul. Like, to me, it's comparing very, very similar styles of play. So I don't understand how this team gets hated on when they are clearly playing faster than these other guys that are flopping. Like, with the flop of taking a step back three and kicking your foot out to get a foul, like, that's so annoying. How does that not annoy you? At least SGA is trying to drive in. He ends up on the ground. He may get a foul. He may not. Some of the calls are atrocious.
16: He learned that from James Harden. Understand, you know, James Harden was the first master.
10: I 100% agree. Okay. James Harden, but he also was the step back, kick my foot out, very slow. Yeah. I don't feel like the Thunder play slow, so I don't understand why they're so disliked, because they're not. They're athletic, they're fast, they all want to, they hoop together, they play like a team, they play unselfish basketball. Like, it doesn't matter if you are on a run, SGA might be the guy who hits the three, but it might be Alex Caruso or Cason Wallace off the bench. Like, they play selfish basketball, and so I don't hate them. But I can definitely see why others don't like it. And I think also some people just are annoyed how it seems like they got there quick. Like, I feel like we wanted to see a struggle. And in reality, the Thunder didn't struggle. Like, with the Knicks, we saw last year it just all fall apart. That no one expected them to not make it to the finals.
16: We don't need to talk about that. We don't need to talk about that.
10: Pero eso. Here we are looking at the Knicks, and we like them because we saw the suffering last year. I feel like
16: you suffered. I feel bad for you.
10: So it's a little bit better, like more welcoming to like see that with the Thunder. I feel like, did they struggle? Honestly, like with these people.
16: I know they struggled
10: with the others, right? With KD losing, all of that, with Russell Westbrook, whatever. But did you struggle? It seems like you got there pretty quickly, and it just seems like to dethrone you so early in this dynasty, quote unquote, that we're already calling it. It's like a little bit annoying. I get it. It is annoying.
16: It goes back. The thing is, flopping in the NBA has always been frowned on.
10: Always.
16: There is nobody that's ever said, you know, I love flopping. I tune in to watch flopping. I want to see flopping. I want to see fouls called. I want to see stars in foul trouble. I want to see guys in the free throw line. Like, you go back to when Vlade Divac, who was the first of the great floppers, okay? Not that he was the first one, but, you know, televised games and you see games, you know, coast to coast. Vlade Divac was the first. Like, he looked like a WWE wrestler when a guy gets hit and he staggers back, like, oh my goodness, I've just been hit with a 2x4 and I can't even stand up. Like, that was fun. And even did a floppy Divac song, like to Vanilla Ice, Ice Ice Baby. A t-shirt's gonna try to find it. It went like flop, floppy Divac, ding ding ding ding ding ding ding. Right? He was the first of the great floppers, right? So if you went to a flopping Hall of Fame,
10: that's the one. Like, you're putting him first.
16: His is the big statue outside welcoming you in.
10: The name of the award is after him.
16: Yes. There's the floppy day. And the statue is him falling backward, right? That's him falling backward. Yeah. So since then, it's always been looked at with so much scorn or disdain for whoever does it. And, you know, I always say you can't fault a great strategy. And SGA strategy, it works for him, right? But some of them are just so over the top. I really have to say, really, what are officials looking at when they see this, right? And that's what upsets me. Not that, hey, if you have a strategy that works and it allows you to, why not, right?
10: Yeah.
16: Of course, because you're winning games.
10: Right.
16: I get why the fans don't like it, but I think their anger is misplaced because they would want their team to do it if they can get away with it. What they should be angry at is that how does the NBA not go back and look at this and go, look at these fouls that were called. You know exactly what SGA does, so you're predisposed to know what he does when you go out there, and still you call those fouls. Still you let them flop because they know how to do it. That's who you got to be angry at, is the NBA for not taking a bigger stand about flopping, because yes, the NBA has got got problems, right? They got to worry about tanking. You got to worry about players not playing. You got to worry about the lottery. But flopping is another big thing that the league needs to take care of, because that's something that affects the on-court product and the television product that just make people mad. They go, I don't want to watch the NBA anymore. I don't want to watch this, which, okay, you're still going to watch. But when you have a champion that has all of a sudden become very unpopular because of the parade to the free throw line that is not earned, yeah, that hurts the business of the sport.
10: Wouldn't you say that in the postseason playoffs so far, that I do think the whistle has not gone as much in the way of the Thunder as maybe we saw it during the regular season?
16: Yeah,
10: like,
16: no,
10: I already
16: I
10: feel like it's
16: I
10: been
16: agree.
10: Better.
16: Yeah.
10: Not that there's still some atrocious calls. There's no denying that. But I do think the NBA is trying to handle it a little bit better when it comes to the postseason. So it's in the right direction of not letting the Thunder continue to trick you into thinking these are, because that's what they're doing.
16: I'm gonna trick you.
10: They're tricking them, but they're, like you said, if you knew how to trick them, you would do it too. Hmm. They're playing quick and fast, and they're making you, the ref, make the call in that moment in a fast paced game, not a slow driving Luka Doncic. And I keep using him because we know he's a flopper.
16: You keep going back to Luka.
10: Because you know exactly what I'm talking about. I know it's also because I hate the Lakers.
16: You got to put that aside. You got to
10: tell me. Tell
16: he
10: me.
16: He lives rent free in your
10: sure,
16: head.
10: Yes, because I loved him when he was a Mav, and now
16: okay,
10: I can't.
16: Who do you think about more every day?
10: Okay,
16: Luka Doncic or your boyfriend?
10: Well, obviously Luka Doncic. I'm just kidding. I'm just kidding.
16: You have way more stories about Luka than you do about your boyfriend.
10: Well, listen,
16: I'm your Papi Chulo.
10: No. The boyfriend is private. You know, he doesn't even have social media, so it's like he's a private dude.
16: He flops.
10: But he's gonna flop. He's gonna flop. He actually hates flopping too. But he hates Luka Doncic because of his flopping.
16: It's a whole
10: family. We all hate Luka together.
16: Luka posters on the wall. You just throw mud at him. Like it's super sloppy double dare.
10: His jersey is our floor mat. You know, you wipe your feet there. Yeah. No, I use him because it's a perfect example of contrasting styles of play. It is a perfect example. You can envision it. You know what I'm talking about with Luka and his little step back, slow three, putting his foot out, which again, James Harden did it for years. I understand, but you can see it. Nikola Jokic, you can see it. It's such a contrast to the style of play that the Thunder do, where they're forcing the ref to make the call right there in that moment in a fast paced game. You can't don't hate the player, hate the game. And when I say hate the game, I mean hate the refs.
16: Yeah, no, but look, but it, you look at it again. People hate the Thunder.
10: They do. They really do.
16: And they love the Knicks.
10: Love the Knicks.
16: They hate the Knicks fans. Generally, if you say, okay, how does America feel about the Knicks? I would say they love the Knicks, but they hate the Knicks fans. They don't like the fact that we're loud, we're obnoxious, there's all the stars there.
10: I also think you guys are winning over with your fan base.
16: Yeah,
10: so.
16: Maybe a little bit, but
10: what
16: I think
10: you did with Philly, amazing.
16: Yeah, but I mean, like, but when you have to watch and you see outside of MSG, the Knicks fans chanting, "We want Wemby," it's like, come on, like that doesn't help anybody. That doesn't help anything.
10: But
16: like,
10: you
16: that,
10: secretly
16: that
10: love
16: that
10: it.
16: I get it. But I'm okay with that. Yeah. I'm okay. If you hate it, but really, like, the Knicks are the little engine that could.
10: Yes.
16: I mean, just think about that. That's an upside down. The NBA sports world is right now. Hate the Thunder,
10: crazy.
16: Love the Knicks.
10: Love the Knicks.
16: Yeah,
10: upside
16: exactly.
10: down.
16: Love Wemby. I would say if you went in order, NBA fans say, okay, what do you like in the playoffs? Wemby number one, Knicks number two, Cavs number three, Thunder number four.
10: Oh, absolutely.
16: Yeah.
10: That's absolutely the way
16: and
10: it goes.
16: People don't even know anybody on the Cavs besides Donovan Mitchell. Doesn't matter. And James Harden. James Harden. And the fact that people like James Harden more than they like the Oklahoma City Thunder, that's something.
10: That is something. And it's because he's true to himself. He'll win you 2 to 3 games, but that fourth one, he ain't going to do it.
16: He'll play great the first three quarters. Then that fourth quarter, he's exhausted.
10: Trust me. He did it with the Clippers. He's like, I'll get you to the playoffs. But once we get there, you're on your own.
16: Exit out Bada Fresca. Exit Monsi Bolaños. Jason Smith. Monsi in from Mike Harmon.
12: We got to keep you company.
16: 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But a big story out of the NFL straight ahead. 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
17: Jason, that does not exist.
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16: How can you not find it?
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16: You find everything on social media.
17: Show me.
16: You find. I gotta come do your job
17: find
16: for
17: it.
16: You? Wow.
17: Coming
16: okay.
17: up next.
16: All right. All right.
17: Will the Knicks really win in four? Monsi tells us next.
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0: of our seat, and you feel like, oh, I just have to wait one day. Like, I'm sure for you, you're like, one day, and the Knicks are back. One day.
1: I don't know. I could dine out on game one for a while. Like, if you wanted to say, hey, you want a week? Yeah, I'll take a week. But again, I had 10 days of the Knicks not, my two teams, the Knicks and the Carolina Hurricanes, I've had almost 2 weeks of them not playing.
0: Yeah.
1: Right? Carolina's off 11 days in between games. It's the longest a team has been off, I think, in the Stanley Cup playoffs since like 1919, which I think there was an influenza and they didn't even have the Stanley Cup final that year. I think that was a big influenza where they canceled, oh, you know, we can't play it anymore because too many people have the flu. Right. So that was what it was. But like, knowing that, I'm like, no, I could easily just sit back and just keep watching and thinking about game one and seeing highlights of that and watching Chalamet hug everybody and Landry Shamit's three and all the different angles of it from Madison Square Garden. I could definitely deal with a couple more days of it, but at the same time, not ready for a game tomorrow.
0: This is what I'm saying. You're ready for the finals. You want to get there. Like, obviously I've so looked ahead to the finals. You're enjoying it and you're soaking it in. But in reality, Knicks fans have to absolutely be looking already to the finals. Like, that is what, the way that the Knicks are playing, I don't blame you for feeling that way.
1: I'm telling you, after Landry Shamit hit that three, that was in the final minute. And, you know, you see the video, as an incredible night as Jalen Brunson had, right? Single-handedly bringing them back, everything worked. But when Shamit hits that three, and it's, you know, is he the guy you want taking that kind of shot in the final minute? You do not, but he is, he's made big shots like that. You've seen him with the Clippers.
0: Yeah,
1: make
0: I was
1: going to
0: say he's done that.
1: When he hits that Kawhi Leonard, photo shot where it's a three and it's rim, backboard, rim, through, tie the game. That's a moment where I just said, this is our year. We are getting to the finals this year. This is it. Now, I don't know. We'll wait to see what happens and see who's still standing under the Western Cup. But if we don't get there this year, we're not getting there. Like, this is all of a sudden gone. And that's where I start, like, the dark side creeps up at me, like, going, okay, if they don't get there, that, like, when else are they going to do it? Like, everything is lined up, right? The Celtics lost in the first round. The Pistons lost. They have home court advantage. And I don't mean like the Celtics lost and the Pistons lost. They have an easier path. If the Celtics were better, they would have won.
0: Yep.
1: If the Pistons were better, they would have won. But because they lost, it gives the Knicks home court advantage and they win the first game. And it's an exact 180 degree opposite of game one of the East Finals last year where the Pacers just kept hitting shot after shot after shot and the Halliburton miracle that bounces up and down. He does the choke sign and they lose. Like, it's 180 degrees. Now, like, if they don't win, they're never going to do it. Like, that's, and now I go, oh, now I'm feeling, now I got hives. Now I got hives and I'm feeling itchy because now I feel like we got it. This, we have to do it this year.
0: Landry Shamit hitting that shot was so huge because I feel like with these teams that are left, and I'm going to say not so much with the Cavs. I feel like the Cavs are pretty, like, balanced in a weird way offensively. All the other teams, I think, have these stars, right? Like, these stars that are supposed to carry the team. But I think it's going to come down to the role players and the bench players hitting big shots. I think that's who's going to win. Whether it's the Thunder, the Spurs, or the Knicks, it's going to be who off the bench or out of the role players are going to hit the big shots when Jalen Brunson is dishing it out as he's driving in the final minute. And if he hits that shot and he feels, Landry Shamit feels good about himself, that is exactly what the Knicks need. Josh Hart, you need to feel like you're going to make this shot. Landry Shamit, you need to feel like you can make this shot. McBride, you need to feel like you can make this shot. They all need to feel comfortable in taking that shot because Jalen Brunson will get triple teamed if needed. That's going to happen. Karl Anthony Towns will get triple teamed. So all those other players, they have to make those shots.
1: But, you know, but honestly, that's the best, and that's what people don't talk about as much about when Karl Anthony Towns, because now you've seen so many different articles, so many different people on television talk about, well, you know, the point forward that Karl Anthony Towns has become, yeah, great. We've been talking about that for a month. We're ahead of the curve.
0: Yeah.
1: like I get it, right? When Mike Brown decided, whether it was desperation or, you know, just trying to find something that worked for Karl Anthony Towns to go to more facilitator, hey, that worked because he's a great passing big man, and you see his assist up and the ball moves around in the offense more. That's great. But what that also did is that it opened up more opportunities for Mikal Bridges, especially for Bridges. Bridges and Anunoby are the guys that are the big beneficiaries of it because these guys were 1A guys on their teams before. And they're used to getting a lot of shots. And when Karl-Anthony Towns was the player that it was, well, Brunson's the one. Cat's the 1A. He needs the shot so he can be 24 and 12 every night, right?

0: But now he's not that guy. He can have a better game at 16, 11, and 7. And now that opens up another five shots for Ananobi, another five shots for Bridges. Mm-hmm. And because they get more of that, they get more into a shooter's rhythm. And you see the Knicks offense. That's why the Knicks are scoring 140 points a game. That's why they're doing what they did so far in the playoffs until now, because you've seen the players now, they are able to get more comfortable in their roles. Bridges looks the best he's ever been. Ananobi looks as more comfortable as he's ever been in the offense because there's more shots out there for them. And the Knicks have so much talent, and Brunson is so ball dominant and had been so ball dominant, there wasn't enough out there for everybody else. But now, because Brunson doesn't have to be as ball dominant, he can play off ball a little bit and he can get a little bit of rest, and he has a little bit more left in the final few minutes of the game. So the Karl Anthony Towns being a point forward has that trickle down effect on the entire team. So while you can say, okay, it's great for Kat, but boy, you're talking about your next three players that need more because of this. And whether it's Brunson to need, it's more of less responsibility. And for Bridges, it's more shots. For Ananobi, it's more shots. It's more looks. It's more time with the ball. Like, that works. Like, that's the big thing that people are missing when it comes to the thing about Karl Anthony Towns.
1: And that trickle down effect of just, you have to be ready, because it was with the Hawks in their first series. What game was it at the end where Jalen Brunson did not even get a shot off? Remember that? It was this year.
0: Yeah.
1: And it was like, I think it was also that he didn't know where to throw the ball because the Knicks players weren't expecting. They were like, no, Brunson's going to do it. Brunson's going to go in there and he's going to be a hero. And when he got stopped, I feel like he didn't pass the ball because nobody was waiting and ready for a dish out to shoot. With Karl Anthony Towns and now this whole like facilitating the game the way he is, I feel like the Knicks players are like, oh, I have to be more ready. I have to be ready at any point to take a shot, because now we are just running a different type of offense that's not going just through Jalen Brunson.
0: Oh, I'm getting the basketball.
1: Yeah,
0: hey, I'm getting the basketball.
1: 100%.
0: I'm getting the basketball. Yay.
1: 100%. All right.
0: I'm getting the basketball. I'm excited. I don't have to walk down the floor and just go, forget it.
1: Yeah. Hey,
0: you ever see Teen Wolf?
1: You know what I mean? No, okay. I know, but no.
0: Okay.
1: Yeah.
0: Teen Wolf, one of the best, most underrated teen comedies. Michael J. Fox, basketball player in high school, and he turns into a werewolf. Like, that's all. His family is all werewolves.
1: Mm-hmm.
0: But when he turns into a werewolf, he turns into a great basketball player. Now, he's only an okay player.
1: I don't think I knew that was the premise of that show.
0: The team is just okay.
1: Yeah, okay.
0: He's just a normal high school kid. And, he plays on the basketball team. The basketball team is not very good. But he turns into a werewolf. And he becomes a great player, right? So it gets to a point it's part of where he was a very humble kid with a girl who liked him. Now he turns into the werewolf and everybody loves him and he becomes this big star in the town and he gets really cocky and arrogant and suddenly, you know, he loses who he is, right?
1: Just a quick question before you go. Sorry.
0: Yeah,
1: does he look like a werewolf?
0: Oh,
1: like
0: no, he's a werewolf. Yeah.
1: He's
0: a werewolf.
1: Like, we just accept it.
0: Oh, you accept that he's a werewolf.
1: Oh, okay.
0: Yeah,
1: okay.
0: Yeah, you accept he's a werewolf.
1: We accept it. Okay.
0: Yeah,
1: got it.
0: It's
1: okay.
0: Like, no, he's a werewolf.
1: Got it. Okay.
0: He's driving around town, wave to people coming to the
1: werewolf.
0: He's a werewolf.
1: Yeah. Okay.
0: It's like it's weird because it's not like, wow, you think everybody would become, this would be the biggest story in the world. He's a werewolf, but it's just like, hey, he's a werewolf.
1: Just, okay. Cool.
0: And they get to a part where he's this great basketball player where they're playing a game and the stands are jammed and the guy just, and he inbounds the ball, just rolls the ball in and the whole team just stands there as he dribbles down through everybody, goes in for a layup, and he goes in for high fives and nobody high fives him. They're just standing on the court. It's like what it is for most Knicks, but
1: right.
0: Well, it's going to be Brunson and Kat, and I'm not getting the ball. Yeah. They just go, here, take it. Just goes down, dribbles through people, goes in for dunks and layups. That's what it was.
1: Yeah. And now that's not it.
0: Yeah.
1: A little bit more of the type of basketball I think that the Thunder play, which if the Knicks face the Thunder, that's perfect for them.
0: Yep.
1: Because it's a more 100%. Similar style.
0: Yep. Now, this out of the NFL, right? We got more on Aaron Rodgers, who's coming back for one more year. Coming back for his senior year. Coming back for one more year in the NFL.
1: Or two. Or
0: but
1: three.
0: Other quarterback news, I don't know that we needed or desired this quarterback competition, but we're getting it. We're getting Deshaun Watson versus Shedeur Sanders.
1: Woo.
0: This summer, whether we
1: riveting.
0: Want it or not, right? Like, the story the last couple of days has been, here's Deshaun Watson, who for some reason, defying explanation, is still employed in the NFL, and the Browns still want to trot him out there. New head coach, they said it was over last year. No, Todd Monken, oh, Deshaun Watson's look good. He's there. Today was all about Shedeur Sanders. As Monken said, hey, he's come a long way, miles in terms of his progressions, getting the ball out, understanding a concepts. Now, one thing I will say, tell me one second-year player that a coach isn't saying, oh, he's light years from where he was last year. I mean, that's everybody.
1: Right.
0: No coach says, he's the same guy. He hasn't learned anything. He's the same guy. Yeah. Last year, everything. He's light years from where he was. But, I mean, you know, every summer there are stories that were unexpected that take over. And I'll tell you right now, here on May 20th, right? May 20th.
1: Yeah, that's right, I think.
0: One of the top three stories that we talk about all summer long in the NFL is going to be Deshaun Watson versus Shedeur Sanders for the Browns quarterback job. It'll be one of the three biggest stories in camp all summer long.
1: Two quarterbacks with controversial takes surrounding them for different reasons. But I agree, like this thing that came out, Todd Monken is, he's got to know that everything that comes out of his mouth regarding each of these quarterbacks, because of how controversial and polarizing they are in different ways, is going to be dissected and ripped apart. So he has to watch what he says. And even though he is saying something we all expect, he has to keep it almost vanilla, almost boring, because he knows anything he says that sounds not boring, people are going to run with it with either quarterback. He's in a tough position. He may have to not actually say the truth throughout this entire process.
0: Oh yeah, every day it's
1: every day.
0: Be, it's how did he look in seven on sevens? Well, he was this. He was this. Deshaun's done this.
1: He really has to like script it.
0: Yeah.
1: For both of them.
0: Yeah, I mean, real. It's and again, it's difficult because you have obviously the Deshaun Watson's history. Shedeur Sanders, he's very polarizing, mm-hmm. right? And again, I always say the same thing. Parents can't get involved in their kids' careers.
1: They really
0: it never
1: can't.
0: Looks good.
1: Yeah, I agree.
0: There's never been one time where a dad or a mom or a husband or a wife or has sent something, or a cousin or a sister or a brother or an aunt or an uncle or a or cousins twice removed has said something that makes, hey, that makes that guy look really good. No, you got to be able to stay away from that, right? So you have the polarization of Shedeur Sanders. You have the story of Deshaun Watson, and this is going to be one of those stories that is like unexpected, mm-hmm. but in the preseason now, because there's not as many games, there's not as much to break down because players don't play. We play one less game. This is going to be one of the top three stories, most talked about stories of the summer, without a doubt.
1: Oh, there's no question about it. And I totally agree with you. Like, parents, families should not get involved with their professional athletes, especially if your father is Deion. Like, even more so. Like, you, Deion, actually, like, have to be further away because of the many hats you wear. You're a father, you're a coach in college, his coach, and you're a Hall of Famer. Like, I don't know if you can compartmentalize and come at it in a way that separates you from being his father. You know what I mean? Like, mm-hmm. it's never a good idea. I'm totally with you. But all summer, this is going to be a thing until we find out who's going to be QB1.
0: Exit out by Fresca. Exit Monsi Bolaños, Jason Smith, Monsi in for Mike Harmon. And she has what's trending right now in the wide world of sports, as we are less than 24 hours away from game two of the Knicks and the Cavs.
1: That is right. But before that happens, we can talk about game two out of the Western Conference Finals between the Spurs and the Thunder. It was a close one until it wasn't, which was later in the fourth quarter as OKC pulled away, coming out on top 122-113. So this series is now tied at one apiece. San Antonio did have 21 turnovers in the game. Stephon Castle responsible for 9 of them. He did also have 25 points and 8 assists in the loss. Victor Wembanyama with a double-double in the loss, 21 points and 17 rebounds. While it was Shai Gilgeous-Alexander who led the way for the Thunder with 30 points and 9 assists. Alex Caruso off the bench did have 17 points. And game 2 out of the East will be tomorrow between the Knicks and the Cavs with tip-off at 8 Eastern. The Stanley Cup West Final Game 1 was tonight between the Golden Knights and the Avalanche. Golden Knights won Game 1 4-2. In Major League Baseball, there's still a game going on right now. It's the bottom of the 10th inning in Los Angeles between the A's. Nope, it's over. It's over. The A's won. They beat the Angels. I told you the Angels weren't going to do it. 6-5 was the final score in 10 innings.
0: Yeah, but
1: I
0: didn't get to hit some Langoliers. That was starting
1: I know,
0: over
1: I'm sorry.
0: I'm sorry, Dad.
1: Sorry, Dad.
0: I'm a bad son.
1: Ha! eat that. Dodgers shut down the Padres in San Diego. Shut out the Padres in San Diego 4-0, just like the Pirates over the Cardinals in St. Louis 7-0. Red Sox edged the Royals 4-3, and the Blue Jays came out on top against the Yankees in the Bronx 2-1. Nationals outscored the Mets 8-4. Back to some NBA news. The Spurs and the Pelicans, in case you missed it, are going to play one regular season game in Paris, France, and another in Manchester, England next season. So they're going to be traveling over there. When it comes to more news out of the NHL, the Stanley Cup is going on, but the Sabres did give their head coach, Lindy Ruff, a two-year contract extension.
0: Thanks a bunch, Melissa. We got more NBA on the way, but straight ahead, the biggest NFL story of the day. Guess who's coming back for one final year?
1: Tom Brady.
0: Or maybe 2 years. Maybe 3 years. No. But one final year. Maybe. That's next. Jason Monsey, Fox.
2: Tom Brady could do that.
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1: Who is Joe?
4: LeVar Arrington, Brady Quinn, and Jonas Knox.
11: The Atlanta Falcons, they've got Michael Penix Jr., and he's going to be competing with another guy for the starting quarterback job. That other guy is Tua Tagovailoa. Michael Penix Jr. is coming off the ACL in surgery, and he spoke about the competition with Tua.
12: You know, I can't look in another lane, you know, but at the same time, you know, we are working together. You know, that's what it's all about, working together and helping each other, you know, finish the race. And obviously, we want to come out on top, you know, as far as this team.
11: So, I don't know what to make of Atlanta this coming year, because I think Tua is probably going to be the guy.
13: I mean, they haven't been able to find a quarterback, which has been part of the issue, and they've gone about it in the traditional ways that you would, right? Via free agency, signing veterans, Kirk Cousins in the past, now Tua Tagovailoa, drafting a first-round quarterback in Michael Penix. I mean, his inability to stay healthy has unfortunately played a rather large role in that. Because I think you'd like to all say that he's not going to be in another quarterback competition. Raheem Morris would be still there. There's more stability. Because this has been a team that, gosh, for the past probably 5 years, I think you'd say, they've just not been able to get over the hump.
14: That's what it is. Because it ain't, I mean, it could be Michael Penix, but it doesn't seem like it's going to be Michael Penix. For one reason or another, I don't know why things kind of unfolded the way that they have. I mean, it's only been 2 seasons, but it's been less than impressive.
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16: 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So I'm watching the Harden meltdown debacle, and you know what I was thinking of watching this? J.J. Redick, Lakers coach. Okay, I like Luka more than Harden. He's just a bigger, stronger athlete. But Luka and Harden have a lot in common. 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Never in the world's best shape. Defensive liabilities. So when LeBron and company leak, their side leaks, not in the cards, will not take a player minimum. Well, sorry, guys, but you need about three assets, maybe four on that Laker team to protect Luka going forward. 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
11: So Belichick burned the New York Jets years ago. 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
6: I mean, I had worked for Modell, and the two trains that were coming down the tracks were Dolan and Woody Johnson, and I just felt like I don't feel comfortable working for whichever one of those guys ends up with the team.
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0: Jason Smith, Monty Bolaños, in for Mike Harmon.
1: That is not John Cena.
2: You know, Tyson, I have people ask me that listen to the show. They go, why do you play that? What's that from? I go, oh, my God, you don't know?
3: That's when
2: like,
3: you block
2: no.
3: Him,
2: I go,
3: right?
2: Oh, no. I go, you know, you could just find the quote online and see. Like, what is it from? I go, you don't know how to use your phone? You can find and see that.
3: How did they not watch Pluribus?
2: You know when... Well,
4: I haven't watched Pluribus.
2: Monty finds a way to not see a lot of things. She had no opinion on Star Wars earlier.
3: What's going on, Monty?
2: I have no opinion on Star Wars.
3: What's going on?
4: I have nothing to add here.
2: What do you think? I have nothing to add.
4: It's not that I didn't have an opinion. I just have nothing to add of value. And if more people treated life that way, then we wouldn't... You know what I mean? More people should take that approach. If you have nothing to add, just be quiet.
2: I have nothing to add to this conversation.
4: I have nothing positive to add.
2: No.
4: Nothing to add on the conversation.
3: So my mom always said, if you have nothing nice to say, don't say anything at all.
4: I just like, I only had mean things to say about Star Wars.
2: Why does everybody's mom say that? My mom used to say, if you don't have anything nice to say, don't say. I feel like that. I don't think every single mom said that.
3: Yes, did.
2: My mom said to me, hey, if you don't like that blankety blank, you tell him. All right, mom, thank you.
3: No way.
4: Moms say that so that you don't embarrass them.
2: Why do you think I do what I do for a living?
4: Because you're embarrassed.
2: I like to talk. Hey, if you don't like that, you tell him. You stand up and you just say, I don't like that.
4: You're right, Mom. I'm going to tell him.
5: Yeah. Tell Alan.
2: Yeah, just
4: that the Mets suck.
5: Tell Alan that the Mets suck.
2: Okay. Again, for some reason, with the Seinfeld music.
4: It's so good.
2: He can't just find it regular from the office.
4: No.
2: He's got to use the bit from YouTube that rolls right into the Seinfeld theme song.
3: Yeah. I'm waiting for Kramer.
4: Confusing people.
2: Waiting for Kramer. So Aaron Rodgers said today that this is it.
4: This is it.
2: His final year in the NFL. He's going to play this year for the Pittsburgh Steelers, and then it's over. If you think I'm lying because he said this every year for the past 4 years. No. Here's Aaron Rodgers from earlier today.
6: Could be your last year. Do you even think of that right now?
7: Yes. This is it. Yeah. Yeah, I love Mike T. I mean, I really appreciate the opportunity to come in last year and love my experience with him. And, you know, I thought when he said he was stepping away, that was an emotional moment just because we all love him so much and care about him. And, you know, I thought that that was probably it for me in Pittsburgh. But when the decision was made to hire Mike, I started opening my mind back up to coming back.
2: All right. Now, there's two big takes on this, right? First one is this. When Aaron Rodgers retires, that is going to be such a great day because we'll never have to talk about him again. Like, I've had enough. Like, he went from, like, this has been now going on 6 years of him just sucking the oxygen out of every room, whether it was 2 years with the Packers being upset about the drafting of Jordan Love, two MVPs, then 2 years where I thought he's going to bring the Jets the Super Bowl, two of the worst years we've had. Now it's going to be 2 years with the Steelers and his, do I want to play? Do I not want to play? And the drama. And look, there's times like when LeBron James retires, people are going to be sad.
4: Oh, well, we're going to miss him.
2: I'm going to miss him.
4: Yeah.
2: No, Aaron Rodgers. All right. When he retired, I never have to talk about him again. That's going to be a really good day.
4: You just made me realize in our show tonight, thank you, Jason, for all the things you do, but you've made me realize that Aaron Rodgers is never retiring, because if it goes well, he's not going anywhere.
2: Yeah.
4: If it goes well. If it goes bad, he's not going anywhere. So you just made me realize this, Jason. He's not going anywhere. I'm not going anywhere.
2: No, I think now he's like
4: Haley in Modern Family. That's what I was thinking.
2: Oh no, no, I was thinking he's Leo from Wolf of Wall Street. I'm not going anywhere. I'm staying.
4: True.
2: That was wow. You went to a generic Modern Family.
4: Generic.
2: Did you see that Ariel Winter and Luke live together as roommates now?
4: Yeah.
2: Wow. They're trying to get a whole new show. They're trying to do a reality show right there.
4: Stop. Spin off.
2: But there is another big take on Aaron Rodgers, and the big takeaway from Game 2 of the Western Conference Finals, Thunder and the Spurs, coming up next. Fox.
3: That's Nixon 4. My girlfriend's 4 pounds,
2: Fox. 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
19: And here's what you need to know.
4: The Oklahoma City Thunder have evened the series against the San Antonio Spurs, coming out on top in Game 2 of the Western Conference Finals, 122-113. Shai Gilgeous-Alexander, the MVP, 30 points and 9 assists in the win. Alex Caruso also helped with 17 points. Victor Wembanyama in the loss with a double-double, 21 points and 17 rebounds. Game 2 of the Eastern Conference Finals between the Cavs and the Knicks will tip off on Thursday at 8 p.m. Eastern Time. When it comes to the Stanley Cup West Final, in Game 1, it was the Golden Knights who came out on top against the Avalanche 4-2. In Major League Baseball, the Blue Jays held on to defeat the Yankees in the Bronx 2-1. Red Sox over the Royals 4-3. Dodgers blanked the Padres in San Diego 4-0. Shohei Ohtani with a leadoff home run. And the Pirates blanked the Cardinals 7-0. I'm Monty Bolaños.
19: 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Roger. 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
19: 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Here's Jason.

0: Welcome inside, final hour tonight. The Homelander Show with my best friend, the Deep.
1: F you.
2: The Deep? I'm the Deep? Oh, I'm gonna be the Deep?
1: That's not a good one.
2: That's not a good one. No. He's an idiot.
0: No, he is.
2: He's an idiot.
1: Yeah, at least give her A-Train.
2: I would love A-Train.
0: I would love A-Train. A-Train.
2: I'll take A-Train.
0: A-Train.
1: You have a strong start in the show.
2: You do, bro.
0: Oh,
2: The way that show starts is wild.
0: Yeah.
2: You're hooked right away.
0: Yep. Yep. 100%.
2: 2 minutes into the show, you're hooked.
0: Not even 2 minutes in.
2: Yeah, is it not right? It might be like 90 seconds in. Yeah. It happens so fast.
0: You're like,
1: literally.
0: You're like, what the hell, man?
2: Literally. It happens so fast.
0: Here's the thing. If there's a world of superheroes and you're kissing your girlfriend on the corner, be careful.
2: Be careful.
0: It may not end well.
2: That's putting it nicely.
0: No, that's the pilot episode. I did not spoil it.
2: No, it was the best episode.
0: Pilot episode.
1: Because we're in the slide over baby hour now. It's 10 o'clock, Safe Harbor.
0: Go ahead.
1: Herogasm.
0: See, I knew you were going to say that.
1: What an episode.
2: How do you know the name of this episode?
0: And I was
1: Nancy?
2: I'm just not thinking.
0: It's a big deal. It's when
1: you don't remember it?
2: That name doesn't...
0: The big sex scene when they all went to the
1: All the heroes.
2: All the heroes.
0: All the heroes.
2: Right.
1: My favorite was the guy that could shrink.
0: That was the guy that could shrink.
2: Yeah, there we go.
0: You want to know why I hated that episode?
1: Why?
0: Okay, here's the thing about the boys, right? We got to get to the boys.
1: Because you weren't invited.
0: No spoilers.
1: It's because you weren't invited.
0: No. Yeah, I wasn't invited. The thing about the boys is that, like, and I go back, that was the episode where they had a chance to kill Homelander, right? Mm-hmm. Homelander's in there. They got him. All Starlight's got to do is unleash her power.
1: Yep.
0: And, I hesitate. And, okay, and then what is it? For the next 3 years, the next three seasons, we have to kill Homelander. You had your chance.
2: You had an opportunity.
0: Right? And that's the thing about the boys is that I got a good and bad thing to say about the boys. And, again, no spoilers because the final episode came out. Oh, I'm all right.
1: Don't spoil it.
0: Oh, I love walking around talking like Carl Urban.
1: Oi.
0: But I can't say the things he says on the
2: no,
0: radio.
2: You can't. Why the F? No, you can't.
0: Yui, what a right. You know.
2: That was pretty good.
0: Anyway, yeah. It's been the same fight for 3 years.
2: Yeah.
0: We have to kill Homelander. Oh, and here's what's going on. We have to kill Homelander. And here's some gross stuff. And we have to kill Homelander. And here's some gross stuff. And it's been the same thing. Like, I was so excited today to be done. And I was very...
1: Really?
0: Yeah, I was so excited to be done.
1: Jason, I concur. I would say I love they didn't kill him because just watching him decay into what he became was incredible.
0: Well, listen. We're not killing him in that episode. Yeah, because here's the thing is that Anthony Starr... there's not been a better character on TV in the last 5 years than Homelander.
1: Yes.
0: When he first makes that turn from the suits are the bad guys to now he's really, really bad. Like every time he was on screen, you were jittery. Like, is he just going to lose it and kill somebody? He was so good. He doesn't get enough credit because he was so unbelievably good as Homelander. He should have won the Emmy. Whether you wanted to be, it's submitted as comedy or drama, whatever. I mean, because the boys could have been both. He was so good and he remained so good all the way through the final episode. Like, he's the reason I kept watching because his character was so good. Everybody else, I'm like, I'm tired of Bill. I'm tired of Huey and Starlight. I can't stand that story anymore. I'm like, oh my God, we got to go through this again. And, you know, they kept it interesting this year. They brought back, they reunited Jensen Ackles and Jared Padalecki in an episode, you know, from Super, because it's the same guy that did Supernatural. Mm. So he's a guest star.
2: Yeah, I was like, you're giving me the actual names of them as people.
0: Well, so I should have said Sam and Dean. Sorry.
2: I was like,
0: Sam and Dean. Like I said, you know, Sam and Dean come back and they have an episode together, which is really good. Because Jensen Ackles is a lot of fun and it ends really well. Like I really love the way that the boys ended, but I was so glad it's over because this whole season, it's just been one big mess to get to the final episode where do they kill Homelander? Do they not? How does it end? And that's been the whole thing. It's been 3 years of that.
2: It has.
0: I'm like, you know, but really the whole series, like Anthony Starr has just held that series up himself. He's so good. I really can't get over it. Here's a superhero TV show where the supes are bad. Oh, the supes are bad. And the supes are bad, and he's so bad that he scares you when he's on camera. He scares you every time.
2: He's so bad, and then I find myself rooting for him, which is...
0: You're rooting for Homelander?
2: A little bit. Like, what? Throughout the course of this show,
1: yeah.
2: You're kind of there, and you're like, I know I'm supposed to hate you. Like, you're terrible, But there are certain times where I'm like, I kind of agree with Homelander. And he, I agree, is such a good actor. Like,
0: what do you agree with Homelander on this year?
2: Okay, not to give a spoil, I don't want to give anything of this year.
0: The Church of Homelander. Okay, you want the Church of Homelander?
2: Because we don't want to do two spoilers. So I'll even go back, like the situation when they were on the plane with Mauve.
0: Okay.
2: And then he was like, we can't save anyone. We save one. We have to explain why we only saved one and not everyone else. Like, even though that was cold-hearted, I understood. And it's like, we can't just save the little girl because then we're going to have questions. If we either save them all or we can't save them.
0: Well, I don't know. I think you could save one person.
2: Then. I don't think that would fly the way you think it does.
0: And you see how fast Homelander flies. He could have saved like 10 people. He's up.
2: But how do you pick and choose? And then you come out and say, yeah, I'm sorry. I didn't pick your father. I didn't pick your mom. How do you pick and choose?
0: You take the kids. You have super strength. You take all the kids.
2: So you take the kids and then you leave them and then their parents die? Like, it's a tough situation.
0: Yeah, but you save the kids.
2: That's what I mean. But like,
0: you said save nobody. Monty, I will save nobody.
2: I will be like Homelander. Okay?
0: If this ever comes up where there's something happens, I know Monty is not going to step in and try to save
2: anybody. You're going to need me because you need someone cold-hearted in those situations. Because you're not going to make the tough decision.
0: I'm going to be
2: dead. So who's going to make the tough decision? I am.
0: You're going to say, oh, wow. Yeah, sorry. Well, you know, I'm sorry. Well, all of us.
2: You're right. I'm going to survive and you're not. That's what it's going to come down to.
0: All of us can't make it, so all of us might as well die.
2: Sorry. Thanos would have said the same thing.
0: You could have said,
2: me and Thanos.
1: Thanos, wow. I agree with a lot of points.
2: I agree with Thanos, too.
0: Okay. You agree with genocide. Is what you
1: I
0: agree
1: with genocide. We just need to save people.
0: I'm going
1: to
0: kill half the people that
1: Sometimes
0: are alive.
1: Sometimes you got to move forward.
0: You got to move forward.
1: What are we doing?
2: Yeah. Wow. Are we keeping it a buck or are we keeping it a buck?
1: Come on, Jay.
0: I didn't think I would get Homelander or Thanos. Who's more misunderstood tonight on Nightline?
2: That's right. That is a good one. And I want to say it's Homelander.
0: Homelander misunderstood?
2: I want to say it's Homelander.
1: Homelander probably.
2: He didn't want to be this. He is who he is. And he has to do the best he can with this mega power that comes mega responsibility.
0: Wow. You know what? You'd be a great lawyer.
1: Yeah.
0: Unbelievable lawyer.
2: I thought about it, and then I said, I think I'll just like talk sports instead.
0: And you would defend all the guilty people.
2: Yes, I would.
1: Yeah. The deep was in too deep.
2: Let's talk about the deep here. No, I'm just kidding.
0: She would have Barry Bonds and he would all the Balco stuff, forget it.
1: Yep.
0: And Barry Bonds,
2: would be right now in the Hall of Fame. Right now.
0: Roger Clemens, Barry Bonds, and all of them in the Hall of Fame.
2: You're welcome.
0: I'd have you all in it.
2: You have no idea.
0: No, but Homelander does. I will say, not a spoiler. Homelander.
1: Jason, hold on.
0: What?
1: I want that shirt. Homelander is misunderstood.
0: Yes,
2: Homelander is misunderstood.
0: He's not. How far are you into the season again? You really can't be that far if you think Homelander's misunderstood.
2: I'm actually, what do I say? I don't want to spoil anything, but the guy that's Homelander's father, what's his name?
0: Soldier Boy. Jensen Ackles he's from Supernatural.
2: That guy. Yes, yeah, and yeah. I knew.
0: People say I look a lot like him. Yeah, people say me and Jensen Ackles are like twins.
2: When they squint, are they inebriated?
0: They're like, boy, you're both so good looking. I'm like, I know.
1: We want people to believe in your Nixon forte.
0: No, because I talk really deep with a low voice like Jensen Ackles does.
1: Stop, dude.
0: No,
1: Jason.
0: I was at a hot tub party with Nell Carter back in 1987. His lines in the movie, in the show are great. All right, but go ahead. But Soldier Boy
2: just did the thing and he pops up on the, like when you think he's, am I saying too much?
0: If you're back early
1: Jason
0: in the season, you're fine.
1: Jason spoiled the ending of the whole series. Don't worry.
0: Yeah, if you were paying attention, yes, I did.
2: And luckily,
1: so you're fine.
2: Yeah. I am at the episode where we think he's dead, but he's not.
0: Soldier Boy.
1: You're pretty far in.
2: Yeah, pretty far in. No, yeah, I know. I jumped in once there was a few. I like to binge. I don't just want to watch one.
0: Sure.
2: So once a few came out, I was able to like watch two or three, and that's what I did. I think.
0: Okay.
2: Whatever. So that's where I'm at.
0: Yeah, no, that's my good Carl Urban, but I could do Soldier Boy.
2: Soldier Boy.
0: Could kill Homelander, and ain't nothing you can do about it.
1: That's pretty good.
2: That's really good.
0: I've been practicing my Carl Urban really well.
1: That's good.
0: And I'm usually, when my wife and I are driving, I'm really not safe for work because he is not. Every other word is something you can't say.
2: No, yeah.
1: Oi. He has a time limit. He has a custody 4 seconds.
0: Oi. I will say this. Oi. Not a spoiler, but something to look forward to.
2: Oi.
0: Of all the people Homelander has killed in this entire...
1: Homelander.
0: A Soldier Boy. Soldier Killer. Homelander. and ain't not Yui, there ain't nothing you can do.
3: Man the F up, Yui.
0: Listen, this is a right.
3: Get your balls out, ya.
0: Hey, listen. If I could make the Knicks win in four, I'd make the Knicks win in four.
3: Four?
0: But I can't because I need you. Huey, show up at MSG and you kill Omlander. And then the Cavs will leave the court and we win. Okay, Huey.
2: Oy.
0: Of all the people Homelander has killed in the entire episode, and he killed somebody two episodes ago. I'm like, wow, did not see that coming. Oh, yeah.
2: Oh, so you haven't finished it either.
1: I haven't watched the last season.
0: He killed,
2: I just gave you a spoiler.
1: It's okay.
0: He killed somebody in two episodes ago that I'm like, oh, that was like, you could somewhat see it coming, but not the way he did it. But he kills somebody in this episode that is absolutely hysterical. Like, this for the final episode, like, he kills a character and I just start laughing out loud because it's so unbelievably funny how he does it. Because it's something that's not
2: the vice president.
0: No. It's something that's not even the forefront of the screen.
2: Oh, okay.
0: Like, there's a conversation going on and Homelander leaves to just go to the back of the room.
2: Sure.
0: And like, you're paying attention to what's going on in the forefront. It's two characters talking, everything else. And Homelander just takes off. He comes back and he says what he does. Like, oh my God. It was absolutely hysterical.
2: Oh, so you funny. Understand how he's misunderstood?
0: No, he's not.
2: What are you talking about?
0: That's
2: what we're learning here.
0: Is misunderstood.
2: He was.
0: That might be the hottest take, of this year outside of sports that I've heard. Homelander is misunderstood.
2: Misunderstood.
1: He is.
0: You'd be great.
3: Homelander.
0: Coming up next on Vought Sports Talk Radio. Is Homelander misunderstood? Monsi Bolaños
2: absolutely
0: has a story.
2: Misunderstood.
0: That would be on Vought Radio. It'd be Vought Radio.
2: They can
0: Vought
2: call me
0: Radio.
2: Right now.
0: Yeah. They call you.
2: Call me right now.
0: Yeah,
2: I mean, I'm in.
0: You got Firecracker on TV doing all this stuff for Homelander.
2: Yeah.
0: Sure, you can have that. Yeah. Oh. But I mean, I'm glad the show is over because it was just like, it got to the point where I felt like, I'm watching it because I've always watched it and I may as well stick around till the end because it's this year. Mm-hmm. Like if it was another year, I would say, you know what? I'm done. I'm not going for one more year. But because this was the end, I knew it was coming. I wanted to see how I'm like, okay, great. And plus, I mean, Anthony Starr makes it worth
2: Amazing.
0: It for the entire time. Like anytime he's not on camera, I go, it's going to be another Huey and Starlight scene. Great.
2: And they're so,
1: that was
2: so
1: annoying.
2: Over it.
0: That's
2: it was.
0: Great. Yeah.
1: I don't like Huey.
0: The Huey and Starlight again.
2: He's fine, but I agree. Nah. I don't want to watch him.
1: I wish him and his girlfriend were reversed in that first episode.
0: Wow. Wow.
1: Huey's annoying, dude. Something about him, dude.
0: Yeah, well.
1: His girlfriend was more entertaining.
0: Yeah.
2: Okay. In those 90 seconds.
0: Now, you know who his dad is, right?
2: Well,
0: Huh?
1: Yeah.
0: You know who the actor is. You know the actor who his dad is.
1: He could have been on the street with him.
0: Okay. Wow. You don't like his dad either.
1: No.
0: Okay. All right. Wow. All right. Then.
1: What?
0: No, I'm just saying.
1: Does he pay my bills?
0: No, but I'm okay. I mean, okay. All right.
1: What's the big deal?
0: No, it's just a bit of a surprise.
1: I can do away with his movies too.
0: Wow. Okay. I can do away with a rookie. I can do away with anything he does.
1: Yep. Go down the list.
0: All right. So there it is. There's your hot take of the night. Homelander and Thanos. Two misunderstood villains.
1: I'll defend Thanos.
2: Yeah, wow. Thank you.
0: How can you defend Thanos?
1: Easily. What was his whole purpose?
0: He wiped out half the galaxy.
1: Have you went down the street and looked at half the people here?
0: No.
1: And you're worried about that?
0: Yeah, but it's not like you could even pick and choose. Like I'm picking bad people.
1: Oy.
0: It's just random people.
2: Which is even better.
0: What do you mean it's better?
2: Because it's random, so there is no feelings involved, and that's how you're supposed to approach a situation
1: exactly.
2: like that.
0: So you're okay. Half your family disappears.
2: I mean, listen, it's not that I'm okay with it.
0: I mean, not the members of your family you're okay with it.
2: No,
0: but the members of your family that you love and want to see
2: every
0: day.
2: It's,
4: well, there's also the fact that Thanos has the Infinity Stones, and his whole point of getting the Infinity Stones was that he could painlessly get rid of everybody in one snap.
2: Thank you.
4: No one
2: painlessly.
4: Feels it.
2: No
4: it's mercy,
2: it. And the world is going to be better.
1: Come on, Jay.
2: The world is going to be better because of it.
1: Jason, how many people get to pass away in their sleep? Barely any.
4: Jason's getting ganged up on right now.
0: I'm in crazy town right now. Population me.
1: How dare you go against Thanos?
2: How dare
1: saving
2: you?
1: Saving the world. Oh, so you don't want to save the world?
0: Hey, Thanos eliminated the Mets, because that was a line from Endgame. What do you miss? And the, one of the Russo brothers says, I miss the Mets. Oh, so the Mets are gone. All the Mets are gone.
2: Great. So you get to keep the Knicks.
0: I didn't get half the Mets.
2: You get
4: that
2: the Knicks.
4: The most Mets all thing the Mets ever, are gone. Yeah. Snapped and like their whole roster just happened to be in the 50%.
0: Yeah, no, because that's what it was, right? Because they're in the meeting that they're having, like the group therapy meeting, and one of the Russo brothers plays that guy, and they says, what do you miss? He goes, I miss the Mets. And I said, oh, great. The entire Mets organization. Not half of them didn't stay.
2: Do you see how fair that is? You don't need the Mets. The New York Yankees are there. You get to keep the Knicks because we don't need the Brooklyn Nets.
0: How do I know the Knicks made it? I just know the Mets.
4: Somehow every Dodgers player made it.
0: None of the Mets. Oh, yeah. All the Dodgers players.
1: They deserve to live.
2: They show dead. Okay. Show. Shohei.
0: Yeah. Yeah. Dodgers play all the everybody.
1: Jason.
0: Made. Everybody.
1: Come on, dude.
0: What?
1: What do you got against saving the universe?
0: I'm sorry. The universe was going to end?
1: Yeah.
0: Really?
2: That's the whole,
1: also,
2: yes.
1: It was. Yeah, you said you're ready for the boys then? You had enough?
0: Yeah.
1: Yeah, I was done with Iron Man. Thank you, Thanos.
0: Spoiler.
1: No spoiler. You just spoiled a show that ended today.
0: It actually ended yesterday. But
1: whatever.
0: But okay.
2: Oi. Yeah.
1: I'm in Australia.
0: Okay. Very
2: fair.
0: Oi. Oi. I'm sorry I spoiled that ending for you.
1: Oi. Oi. Just wait till the break, mate.
0: Get Soldier Boy to kill Homelander. And get rid of all the Mets.
1: I said break.
0: Lindor.
2: Oi.
0: Alonso.
1: Oi.
0: All of them from 2 years ago. And the home run off of Williams in the playoffs.
2: But keep Timothée Chalamet.
0: Chalamet. But keep the Chalamet guy because the Knicks need somebody to hug as they come off the court. Coming up next, we get back into the big takeaway from tonight between the Spurs and the Thunder. A huge monumental moment from this game that could flip the playoffs on its head. That's next right here on Vought Sports Talk Radio.
2: 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Take your time. 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
12: from the Kelloland Live Doppler Storm Center.
13: It'll be a little bit warmer today, partly cloudy and 67, a southeast breeze 10 to 20 miles an hour. Friday night, look rainy, half to three-quarter inch type of amounts. 60 to high on Friday with that rain, east breeze 10 to 20. Lingering morning showers on Saturday, then warming to 70. And Sunday, mostly sunny and 80. From the Storm Center, Kelloland TV, I'm Jay Trobeck.
14: Kind of lame, but has that kind of athletic ability and can pull up from the logo and hit a big game-tying three late in the game and shoot it with the form of Steph Curry. He's not pushing it. That is a natural shot for Victor Wembanyama. It's remarkable to watch. It really is.
15: Well, the funny part is I was saying about, to myself really, about his size advantage.
14: Yes.
15: There is no competition for that, literally. I mean, Chet Holmgren is not his size, and yet people think that's his competition, right? So you could throw the ball up there and make it look like, you know, an adult playing against a bunch of five-year-olds, and he can just dunk it every single time.
14: Right.
15: If that's only who Victor Wembanyama was, it'd be like, man, that's crazy. That's such an advantage to have in the NBA. And then it's like you're saying, he pulls up from threes anywhere, and he wasn't doing it a whole lot in this game, but he can pull up from three from anywhere.
14: Yes.
15: And he absolutely owns the game when he's on defense. Like, owns the game. I know I've had this conversation with you before about, like, we were kind of criticizing him. I was saying, look, defense is not half of basketball. It's just not. With him, it might be.
14: Yes.
15: Like, with him, it might be that big of a factor every single time down the court, where SGA is thinking, with the ease that I know I can score normally, that's how difficult it is for me now. Victor absolutely changes the game.
14: He might not block the shot, but he makes you think. And that's important. Like, the fact that those guys who are never thinking on Oklahoma City because everything's come so easily and naturally to them, they're out there thinking. You can see them.
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27: Please come now, a thing from falling.
0: Jason Smith, Monsi Bolaños in for Mike Harmon. Where Monsi and I were just debating who's better looking between Jensen Ackles and Jared Padalecki. That was a big debate the last few minutes.
2: Yeah, it was.
0: Big debate. It should, well, Jensen Ackles. I mean, he's a good-looking dude, man. Like, I mean, Jared Padalecki's a good-looking dude, too, but, like, Jared Padalecki next to Jensen Ackles, like, you look like, dude, I'm not even giving you the time of day. I mean, Jensen Ackles is a good, I mean, people say we look a lot alike. They really do. Same hairline, same everything.
1: I don't see it.
0: Yeah, no. It's
2: a, or lack thereof.
0: I think we're about the same height, so I think there's that. I think we're both about 5'9". I think. And both of them are deep voice because I got a deep voice here. Soulja boy. So tonight we watch game 2 of the Western Conference Finals go to the Oklahoma City Thunder, 122-113, in a game in which you knew it would start out with a bigger day for SGA, and it did. He was fantastic tonight from the beginning. Wemby had a big game late, but it wasn't enough. Not surprising to see the Thunder win this game. Now, if you're looking at this in absolutes, you would say, well, because watching the Thunder play, I wasn't scared of anything they did if I'm the Spurs. SGA had an incredible game. You had 12 threes off the bench. Like, you did everything you could, and you barely were able to stay ahead of the Spurs. It was a close game until late. I mean, everything went your way. It felt like it was all they could do just to hold the Spurs off, right? So I'd feel good if I'm San Antonio. But tonight, the injury to Dylan Harper, I don't think people understand how this can absolutely flip the rest of the NBA playoffs, where you're coming off of game one and you're saying, I don't know how the Thunder can beat Wemby three more times. Mm-hmm. Not that Wemby. They've already taken home court advantage. Now they're going back to San Antonio. How are you going to do that? But coming into game two, no De'Aaron Fox, again missing, which again, questions because something's up. We're not being told about his injury because he's able to play through the entire series. And now he shows up and he can't play, whether it's worse hurt than we thought, whether it's an injury that was suffered after, whether it's something different, but there's something we're not being told about De'Aaron Fox's injury. So Dylan Harper ascends the starting lineup in game one, and he's terrific, right? Nearly a quadruple double. This is a guy, number two overall pick in the draft. This is how deep the Spurs are that he's still coming off the bench, right? You go number two overall in the draft. We got a starting spot for you, right? We're okay. But he goes out in the third quarter with a hamstring injury. And usually go out with a hamstring injury, you're not coming back the next game. And it's too much pressure, as good as Steph Castle is. And he had a dunk tonight, one of the great dunks of the year in the NBA. But this is now two games and 20 turnovers because he's the only guy they can trust handling the basketball. And that's just not his game. He is a combo guard. He's a great defender. He can play off the ball. He can play a little bit of point guard. But to suddenly make him, at this point, you're thrust in to a main ball handling role, that's not going to go well. If I'm the Thunder, I am licking my chops because the two of your three primary ball handlers are now out, and I can't see Harper playing the next game. They got to hope that defying odds that De'Aaron Fox can come back and play in game three, because if not, the Spurs are cooked. Because as great as Wemby is, man, you're talking about your two of your three.

0: I understand what you mean by that, but I didn't walk away from game one thinking that. I actually walked away from game one thinking, man, the Spurs had to do a lot to win this one. And it was a perfect time to lose for the Thunder because it came right away where it was like, this is not going to be the way the first two rounds were for you. This is not going to be like it was during the regular season. And now your squad is back. Jalen Williams back from his injury because I do think they held him out of precaution by the end of it because they didn't need him. This was a wake-up call. And they came out, I agree with you in the sense that game two, the Thunder didn't scare me like they have in other games. But you are so right that this Dylan Harper situation with the Spurs is a lot worse than you may think. The three-headed monster of the backcourt for the Spurs was essential in their success with Victor Wembanyama. So you take out two of those monsters and you leave the ball in the hands of a very young, inexperienced, but awesome player like Stephon Castle when he already has such high turnovers. And then you mentioned how he is just as valuable when it comes to his defense. So how do you approach him and say, we need you to focus on the point guard more than anything. Please protect that ball. And then he focuses on that. But then does he take a step back with the defense? Because you can't afford that. Not with a team like the Thunder. So how do you, is what next man up mentality for the Spurs do they have in this situation? Because I don't know if they have somebody that can handle the ball, like you said. Are you going to ask Wemby to do more? Can he do more? Those are the two players you're going to ask to do more. Can they?
1: You only have so many players you can go say, hey,
0: can you do more?
1: We're not losing a lot, right? Yeah. We're not losing a lot. Okay. Elevate Dylan Harper. Okay. Again, not a perfect world. You want him coming off the bench, but okay. Hey, you see things can work, but now no Dylan Harper. Like, what are you going to do? And not only that, because it's no one to take the pressure off of Castle, who has real difficulty not turning the ball over because it's not something he's done enough of yet. And to be thrust into it in the early part of the Western Conference Finals. Okay. Now you're the primary ball. Wait, I am. Yeah. Go ahead. We love you.
0: And also don't take a step back with that defense. We need it.
1: I can't. I mean, it's like this. It's like, okay. Alex Teichert, we rely on him every night to come in here and be the sound wizard
0: and
1: that
0: entertain
1: he is,
0: us.
1: Right? Now, if he's out and the next person comes in, right? If he's out, because, you know, he takes at least one day a week.
0: What?
1: Off.
0: Obviously.
1: Yeah, at least. Yeah.
2: I've been here every day for the past week.
0: Oi. Oi.
1: You are the Cal Ripken of not working 5 days
3: I'll
1: in a week.
3: I'll tell you when I work. Yui?
0: Yui?
3: I wish it was you off the curb, Yui.
2: I'm sorry, I keep going.
0: So good.
1: I can get somebody else to come in here and talk about Mega Charizard. So if Tyshirt's out and somebody else comes in, they do a pretty good job.
0: Sure.
1: Okay, great. But now you're asking somebody else to come in for that person. Whoa. All of a sudden it's like,
2: that's bad.
1: Hang on a second. Yeah. I mean, that's rough.
0: And that's what the Spurs are going to have to do.
1: That's rough.
0: Very.
1: Like Frostburg doing the show every night. He does. That's great. Ian steps in tonight with Frostburg out. Ian does a great, but now we got to go below Ian. But all of a sudden.
2: Oh, we're in trouble.
0: We're in trouble.
1: Yeah.
2: I mean, it's not going to work out.
1: People are bringing in relatives. Hey, can you come in and do something? I mean, we're stuck, man. We're stuck.
0: Oi.
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1: You know how to produce a radio show, don't you? Just come on in.
3: You know how to talk, mate.
1: The show is called Soldier Boy and Homelander.
3: Homelander.
0: Misunderstood.
3: I never went to home, period.
1: Up next, Soldier Boy breaks down home SGA.
0: Room.
3: Home Room 5.
0: Soldier Boy would kill SGA. He'd be so annoyed with him.
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3: But here's the trick, mate. Those lines are blocked.
1: Who's more powerful?
3: Who?
1: Soldier Boy or Wemby?
3: Wemby.
1: Wemby or Soldier Boy? 877 99 on Fox.
3: Oi. I don't like Wemby.
1: Get in on.
0: Oi.
1: Get in on.
0: I don't like. I can't.
1: Get in on my email.
3: It's too bloody tall.
1: Which is BillTheButcher. At homelandersucks.com.
3: Well, no joke, mate. I've never been a butcher.
0: Ian's like, I am going to pretend to work and not jump in here.
1: What are you
0: at
1: talking
0: all?
1: About? But the other part of this story is that it rears its head every year. And it's really, it goes back to, I would say this is a phenomenon that goes back to when KD got hurt in the NBA finals, and it looked like they were going to another championship. He's going to another MVP, and he tears his Achilles, and the Toronto Raptors win. That's really the official beginning of the era.

0: the NBA the last decade where it's, hey, it's not the most talented team, it's the healthiest team.
1: It really is.
0: Because you can't go back and say, hey, look at Team A that won the title despite the fact they were missing their best player or their second best player or their best point guard. Like, that doesn't happen. Like, the NBA playoffs is a war of attrition where, you know, yes, winning is the number one object, but the thing right under it is we don't win if we're not healthy. And every year in the first round of the playoffs, there's teams that go home because guys are hurt. Whether all of a sudden, wait, Banchero is hurt? Wow, they're up 3-1 in this. Banchero is hurt. He's not playing. Yeah, he's not playing in the next game. Okay. Wait, KD played in 78 games this year and he's missing four of the five games against the Lakers. How the hell did this happen? Right? Luka is hurt going in and Austin Reeves is hurt going in. Everybody suffers and it's, you have to understand that. We have to avoid that, right? Go back to when the Nuggets won 3 years ago and they got to play every series against a team that was out their best player. Mm. Oh, look at this. We're rolling to the NBA. We got to play every team with their best player was out. Like, that's what it is. And now the Spurs, if the Spurs go home, it's because De'Aaron Fox and Dylan Harper are hurt and they can't play and the backcourt is just too decimated. That's the only reason why the Spurs are going to go home is because they got hurt at the worst time. Like, every game, for an NBA, like for me as a Knicks fan, for Cavs fans, whatever, every game I'm like, okay, I want to win, but I want to come out of this with, hey, our starting five is good and our bench is good and the guys play. I don't want to have to worry about piecemealing guys together. That's why when OG Anunoby got hurt in the second round, I'm like, great. Great. Anunoby's hurt now. And all of a sudden, Embiid's going to go nuts. Oh, we beat. Okay. Now we got 10 days off. Now Anunoby's back. All right. Great, great, great. Every game is like, is everybody good? Anybody limp off? Everybody all right? Like that. Like, I go right to that right after the game every single time.
1: Well, let's hope that you're wrong about De'Aaron Fox and that maybe he'll be able to come back and play for this game three, but you might be onto something that there's something off in the way this went down. Are they not being completely honest? Maybe. But now, if he pushed through in the last series, De'Aaron Fox needs to push through maybe in this game three.
0: Yeah.
1: If the Spurs are trying to salvage anything, but there's no way you can go out there without two of those three from your backcourt and find success against the Thunder. If this was a different part of the playoffs, maybe you can figure it out and adjust. But right now you're adjusting against the team that has been there, done that, and wants, if they're smelling the blood, wants to take you down in the next three games.
0: Yeah, look at how they felt coming off of game one there. If we don't come out full of fire, we're down 2-0 and the series is over. And now that, hey, we come out big, we tie the series. Now we feel like we have the advantage because they are banged up. Now they, as great as Wemby is, somebody's got to get him the ball because he's not going to play 35 minutes of point guard, which, boy, I'd love to see that though.
1: Oof.
0: All of a sudden, Wemby bringing the ball up all the time.
1: Yeah, that's him.
0: Oh, man, that'd be fantastic. All of a sudden, he switches to point guard and 27 assists for Victor Wemby. I mean, he's going to pass over everybody. So, I mean, you know, it's going to be easy enough, but I mean, it's not going to happen, obviously, but like, he needs someone to get him the basketball. And now you're asking the Spurs to fill a couple of roles with a couple of new people, everybody moving. Cause every injury creates a domino effect where, okay, so Dylan Harper moves into the starting rotation. Now somebody else comes off the bench for his minutes and somebody else comes in here, but now Dylan Harper's out. So now somebody else is going to be off the bench playing there. And then somebody else is coming out. And now you're playing somebody eventually a few minutes a game that hasn't played in weeks.
1: Yeah.
0: Right. Like, if the Spurs go home, it's because of these two injuries.
1: Unfamiliar territory for San Antonio at the worst possible time.
0: Exit out by DeFresca. Exit Monsi Bolaños, the Jason Smith Show with Monsi in for Mike Harmon. Now Monsi's got what's trending in the wide world of sports on Vought Sports Tonight.
2: Oi!
1: Oi! The Thunder have evened the series against the Spurs. That's all I can do, you guys. I can only do that.
0: That was
1: all
0: wild.
1: Right. I know I'm not good. I'm not as good as you guys.
3: Dylan Harper pulled a hamstring.
0: That was more like Bill the Butcher meets Joan Rivers.
1: Yeah, a little bit.
0: Can we talk about Bill the Butcher? Can we talk? Can we talk? He walks around with the crowbar all the time. Come on.
1: Oi.
0: You don't see the crowbar coming? Huh? Come on.
1: I'm not as good as you guys. That's
3: you
1: for
3: doing,
1: sure.
3: Mate?
1: Oi. 122-113 was the final
0: score.
1: Your
0: oi is really good.
1: Thank
0: oi.
1: You. Oi. Oy. That series tied at one apiece. SGA, Shai Gilgeous-Alexander, the MVP, 30 points and 9 assists in the win. Victor Wembanyama, a double-double in the loss, 21 points and 17 rebounds. The Spurs also had 21 turnovers. As Jason and I were just discussing how Stephon Castle is going to fix it, because he was responsible for 9 of them, also dropping 25 points and 8 assists in the loss. OKC only had 9 turnovers. Game 2 of the Eastern Conference Finals between the Cavs and the Knicks is going to tip off on Thursday. So if you're on the East Coast, later today at 8 Eastern time. When it comes to the Stanley Cup West Final, it was Game 1 between the Golden Knights and the Avalanche. Golden Knights won it 4-2. In Major League Baseball, the Dodgers defeated the Padres in San Diego 4-0. Shohei Ohtani and Theo Hernandez both with home runs. The Yankees lost at home to the Blue Jays 2-1. Red Sox over the Royals 4-3. All Pirates against the Cardinals in St. Louis 7-0. The Brewers have won 3 in a row. They shut out the Cubs 5-0. Chicago has lost 5 in a row. Mariners topped the White Sox 5-4. Nationals outscored the Mets 8-4. And back to the NBA, because in case you missed it, the Spurs and the Pelicans are going to play one regular season game in Paris, France, and another in Manchester, England next season. Back to us.
0: We're going to Manchester, England next year.
1: With the Butcher.
0: For the World Cup.
2: Oi.
1: Oi.
2: 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Fibby bibbies with that ball.
0: Fox Sports Radio, Jason Smith, Monty Bolaños. Coming up next, we finish with the biggest story of the day in the NFL. Aaron Rodgers is coming back for one final season.
1: Maybe.
0: But is he really?
4: Oi. Aaron Rodgers.
0: That's next right here. 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
13: Rashi Rice. Yep, that Rashi Rice. Speed racer Rashi Rice. Well, he has now been sentenced to go to the jailhouse. For 30 days, 30 days immediately after testing positive for marijuana, which would not have been a problem if he wasn't on probation.
14: Oof.
13: Probation. Anyway, now the thing that stood out about this is the weed caucus. Very upset. Like, the weed people are very upset. It's just some ganja. What are you doing? That whole thing. So the Texas State Attorney's Office said that Rice was ordered to go to jail immediately. Now, he had to go to jail at some point for 30 days, and he got a really good deal. You know, one of those deals that rich people get, the one percenters get, that if regular people do what he did, would not get. So it was part of the original 30-day sentence, third-degree felony for racing and causing bodily injury. And so he's in jail right now, and immediately, that's it. So it's a good jumping off point. Let us discuss the question. Do you feel bad? Do you feel bad for Rashi Rice getting dinged just for some weed? Do you feel bad? Do I feel bad? Please, come on. You don't get sympathy on this side of the microphone for failing a test.
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13: The Cavs did not just collapse. I believe what happened here is they reverted to their DNA. Who goofed? I've got to know. We want liability. I'll give you liability. Okay, fine. So the liability lands squarely on the beard and the spider. The beard and the spider. Those are the two that have the liability the most here. Now, James Harden, I've witnessed it myself. I've ripped him for years, and he cursed the Clippers, came to the people's team, the Clippers, for a couple of seasons. And I was literally blown away, and I'm very rarely blown away, when Cleveland thought of all the players they could acquire before the trade deadline, this was the guy they needed to put him over the top. It just really was confusing to me. I don't know a lot. I just do the overnight show here, but I believe I truly know more than the Cleveland Cavaliers front office.
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4: You want to talk about a game within a game. Knicks down 22. They force overtime. They go on a 44-11 run to close things out. You start to look at this, and I always look sometimes at the loss. Is it more than just a loss? And this one feels like it's 1.5 losses. The Cavaliers didn't call any timeouts during that run of, you know, about 25 points. And I kept thinking, just momentum-wise, just break up something instead of watching your team play. And I think Kenny Atkinson fell asleep at the wheel, where you go, we're playing great. We're kind of playing great. We're sort of playing great. Wait, we're not playing great. Oh, no, it's too late. And then Jalen Brunson did what you want great players to do.
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14: Oi.
16: Say what you wanna
13: More
16: say.
13: Misunderstood. The seven. Or Thanos.
17: Oh, Thanos, mate.
14: The seven.
16: What it really means to live like golden.
13: So, Aaron Rodgers today says, that's it. It's over. This year coming is his final year in the NFL. He said, this is it. This is the year, the 14th year in a row, Aaron Rodgers says, I think this is it. This is it for me. He said it way back in 2021 that this year might be it for me. Yeah. This is going to be it. He said it last year before going, 22, this is going to be my last year. Now he says, this is it. This is it. Okay. If you believe for a second Rodgers is going to walk away if he has another good year, you don't know Aaron Rodgers. What he is doing is he has won. He has won the right and the way to walk away where he walks away with as much of his former self as he can. Because not every star can pick how they retire. Everybody wants to go out like Jordan. I hit a jumper, I walk away. But then he couldn't walk away. He came back and came back. But everybody wants to do that.
14: Mm-hmm.
13: He has seen quarterbacks the last couple of years, his age, a little bit younger, and seen them struggle, right? Kirk Cousins, the end for him is not what he expected, not what he wants. Certainly the end for Russell Wilson, how desperate he is. He goes to the Giants, gets benched. Why would you do that? Now, I'll go to the Jets. Like, it's either the Jets or retirement. Dude, if it's the Jets or retirement, just retire.
14: Just retire.
13: Right? Like, I mean, I'm going to go back up Geno Smith. Like, dude, it's time to walk away, right? He doesn't want to end that way because when you're a first ballot top five quarterback of all time, you want to keep as much of your reputation, your image as possible. What Rodgers has done is now the big thing for him was coming off of his second year with the Jets, where it's, the last eight games were okay, but by that point the Jets were terrible. So he could have walked away then, because he still had a pretty good year, 30 touchdowns and threw for almost 4,000 yards. Like, he still had a pretty good year, but all his damage came when the Jets were already, it was 2-7. They were done. So he rolls the dice to go to the Steelers, and the Steelers, he has a pretty good year, better year than I thought, 24 touchdowns, 7 picks. They get to the playoffs. But Aaron Rodgers is not the same guy, but still a really good year.
0: he knows that I need to find a way to control the narrative. So what does he do? He doesn't announce that he's coming back until after the draft. He doesn't want to get caught by surprise by saying, I'm returning and have the Steelers take Ty Simpson in the first round. And suddenly I'm not playing, because that's what happened to Russell Wilson. Sign with the Giants. Giants take Jackson Dart. And suddenly you're sitting on the bench from week four on, right? So he played that game all the way through. It's Will Howard and it's Drew Aller and it's a couple of projects on the bench. Everything is clear. I'll come back for one more year. If he has another good year, guess what? He'll come back and play again. But if he has a bad year, it's his way of saying, well, this is it for me. I said this was it. I'm done. And I'm going to keep as much of my image and reputation as possible. Even if this year goes bad, it's the last year for Aaron Rodgers. He said he was retiring. It's okay. He's hedging his bets in a perfect way. And he has won, because now if he retires after this year, if it's a bad year, he can say, yeah, it was time. I knew it. I knew it all along. I announced it. That's why I announced it when I did. But instead, because we said it a bunch of times now, if he has another 24-7 type year and the Steelers wind up winning the division or they go to the playoffs, he has a good playoff game. Oh, I could do one more year. I could come back and do one. But this is it. 2027 is my last year. Like, he has won that battle. But if you think for a second he's going to not come back if he has a decent year this year, you don't know Aaron Rodgers.
3: Oi.
0: Oi.
3: Yeah, he's not going anywhere, Jason. He's not going anywhere. He's not going anywhere if he does good. He ain't going nowhere if he does bad. You've made me realize all this.
0: I have.
3: Yes, you have. In just pointing me in the right direction of how Aaron Rodgers has handled the media the last couple of years and how he is saying it's his last year every year. I just forgot that maybe he's been saying this. It was the announcement, like our producer Ian said, by ESPN, the notification. It seemed more official than in years past. But yeah, he's not going anywhere. He is going to stay there because he thinks he can still do the job over a lot of these young quarterbacks. And you know what? I don't blame him for thinking that. You're going to call him now? Might as well call him now, not halfway through the season off the bench like they did Phillip Rivers or Joe Flacco. I mean, if it was already going to happen, might as well sign him now. And I feel like he knows that. He's like, you're going to call me anyway. Just let me start now. He's not going anywhere. And we just need to realize and accept that. In 10 years, when he's still playing.
0: Okay.
3: Okay? In 10 years, when he is still playing, we're going to sit here and we're going to be like, Aaron Rodgers, go home. In 10 years.
0: You're 54.
3: You're done.
0: You can't play anymore.
3: You can't play. You can't throw the ball fast enough anymore. You can't throw it away fast enough anymore. But he's not going anywhere.
0: You think we're stuck with Aaron Rodgers.
3: I think we're stuck. You just made me realize all this.
0: We're stuck.
3: Just like the Clippers are stuck with Kawhi Leonard, we as a whole are stuck with Aaron Rodgers.
0: You might be stuck with Kawhi longer than the Steelers are stuck with Rodgers.
3: No, he's not going nowhere.
0: But Kawhi's got more time on his contract.
3: Listen. I know I'm stuck. So are we.
0: Yeah, listen,
3: as football fans
0: As we know last night, I've told you I am from the future.
3: Yes, right? you are.
0: You know, I told last night in the third quarter, the Knicks are going to win the game and they won.
3: You did.
0: The last future I was, it was 2035.
3: Yes.
0: You still have Kawhi Leonard.
3: And Aaron Rodgers is still playing football.
0: Yes, Aaron Rodgers still play. He's back with the Jets.
3: He's back
0: in 2035. Yes. The only team that would care.
3: That's
0: back
3: the one.
0: With the Jets.
3: That's the one.
0: Hoping for a fresh start.
3: Right.
0: Says that 2035, this is it. This is my final year.
3: Jets still looking for an interception.
0: This is all. Yes. They've had no interceptions since 2024. Still looking for their first one.
3: Oy.
0: Yeah. It's going to be tough. Geno Smith is the head coach.
3: Oh, wow.
0: The Jets
3: that's the full circle moment right there. Oy. Who's misunderstood more? Homelander or Aaron Rodgers?
0: Why?
18: Oy.
3: Oy. Aaron, mate.
19: This was a bit of hot take theater.
0: Exit out by DeFresca at Monsi Bolaños. For Monsi, I'm Jason. Coming up next, my buddy Ben Malley. 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
19: Knicks.
3: Oy.
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2: 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Left wing Wallace. Down the lane, Caruso to the rim for finishing touches, baby. AC lays it in with the left hand. Thunder 122, the Spurs 113. 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
3: You heard it on the Thunder Radio Network. That was the final score. The MVP, Shai Gilgeous-Alexander, led the way with 30 points and 9 assists. Caruso off the bench dropped 16 points. Victor Wembanyama in the loss had 21 points, 17 rebounds, and 6 assists. San Antonio also had 21 turnovers as a team compared to OKC, who only had 9. At the Stanley Cup West Final in Game 1, the Golden Knights defeated the Avalanche 4-2. In Major League Baseball, the Dodgers shut out the Padres in San Diego 4-0. Shohei Ohtani with the leadoff home run in the victory. I'm Monty Bolaños.
1: We interrupt for an important bulletin. 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
13: Well, it turns out the sequel was not quite the equal, at least not to Game 1. Welcome in the beginning of another night of the Ben Maller Show. We are in the air everywhere, chilling in the audio world as we are your sporty hunger bar. We help you out. You need some your food or drinks or whatever, we got you covered right here all night long, coast to coast. I know. Border to border and beyond, on the vast and irresistibly powerful microphones of FSR emanating live from the court, the kangaroo court of the overnight guaranteed human from the world famous Fox Sports Radio Studios, where the Buckeye Sodbuster reminds us this hour made possible by our friends at Tire Rack. 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Yeah, try to avoid that, right? Well, actually, I think the people at Tire Rack probably want you to do that because then you'll have to buy more tires because you'll destroy your tires.
3: Get them out.
13: Yeah, come on. Burn, baby, burn. All right, so our lead this hour from the Sooner State. It is the time of the year, if you look at your sports talk radio calendar, and who doesn't have one of those? This is the time of the year where every night there's a basketball game, and then we come in here and yappity. So we go to the Sooner State, the scene of the crime, the Hippodome, for game number 2 of the Western Finals. The Thunder looking to...
6: Number 2.
13: Yes. Looking to bounce back and even things up with the Spurs. And I don't know if you're watching or not. This is where we make the big money here. This is where we earn our money, watching these playoff games. So you don't have to. It's our good mitzvah of the day. So former Clipper Shai Gilgeous-Alexander bouncing back from a stink bomb he had in the opening game of this series. Had 30 points. I'm told that's good. The Bald Mamba, Alex Caruso, 17 off the bench, and OKC was okay. They beat the Spurs by 9 in Game 2. Internet conspiracy theorists are convinced that the officials were in compliance here. They got the nod from headquarters. The Thunder finished with a massive advantage in bench scoring, 57-25. But the better story is in the losing locker room, so we'll jump off on that particular point. Let us discuss the question. Who is getting the biggest portion of Benny's blame burrito for the Spurs losing game 2 of the Western Finals? So my thoughts on this, I've got Uber Eats, International Space Station, and Firewall And we'll put all of these things together, and we're going to make some Oklahoma smash burgers is what we're going to do. That's where you put the onions, the grilled onions on top there, and it's pretty good. That's not bad. There's not many foods that have come out of Oklahoma. That's a solid one right there. All right, so A, I am going to serve up. When I'm in the kitchen here and slaving away over the hot stove, or in this case the microphone, we're serving up a massive portion of Benny's Blame Burrito after game two, and it's stuffed to the brim with Stephon Castle and his not one, not two, not three, not four, not five, not six, not seven, not eight, nine turnover performance. That is a meaty burrito of Blame with extra sloppy sauce. Extra sloppy sauce in that Blame Burrito. So look, he's filling the role plausibly, Castle, of De'Aaron Fox. And the way this is going, he certainly wasn't filling the role in terms of ball security. The way he was playing, it looked like he was auditioning to get traded to the Washington Wizards. The way that he was performing here. Castle has racked up a mind-boggling 20 turnovers in the first two games of the Western Finals. Now, I didn't play in the NBA. I'm told that's not good. He handed Castle OKC the win in the game on Wednesday. He reminded me of our friend Femi, the great Uber Eats driver there in Minnesota, because that was hand-delivered. Well, here is the head coach of the San Antonio basketball team, and you probably don't know who this guy is because he's not that famous. Mitch Johnson is his name. Give me the Johnson. Here's Mitch Johnson on the many mistakes of Stephon Castle. Take a listen.
0: We've addressed it, and we'll continue to, just in terms of trying to help him with some of his reads, especially when he's tired, whether it's playing more off 2 feet or getting off the ball, earlier with the early pass and just letting the ball find the open man. They do such a great job of showing crowds in the paint, having multiple bodies, and so it's not just Steph. You know, he had too many turnovers, but our whole team did.
13: Sounds like he needs a throat lozenge, doesn't he? He's got a little tinge of Doc Rivers somewhere in there, a little bit. I like how the coach is like, well, we worked with Stephon Castle and his turnovers. So he did improve. He went from 11 turnovers to 9. So it's great. What's not to like? So the Spurs, obviously, they needed a medieval castle in game two, and instead they got a cheap sandcastle crumbling at high tide from the suffocating Oklahoma City pressure. Although I would argue that many of those turnovers, as I noted on my notes app on my phone, were self-inflicted. It wasn't because it was amazing lockdown defense by the Thunder. It was just a lot of bonehead basketball. That's not particularly great. Possession, I was told, is 9/10 of victory, and San Antonio surrendered all 9 on that alone. Now, we know no De'Aaron Fox. My ankle! Couldn't play in either of the first two games. So much for rubbing some dirt on it, taking some ibuprofen. You had Dylan Harper. Down goes Harper. And the Spurs are shorthanded, so I'm sure they're not going to use that as an excuse, right, Mitch Johnson? You can't use that as an excuse. Let's hear what he had to say. Let's take a listen.
0: A ton. You know, obviously this team is as good as anybody at turning you over. So when you're down some of your primary creators and initiators, it causes a little bit of an extra strain, whether that's who to play, what to run, et cetera, et cetera. And we'll just have to be sharper in that area because it's tough.
13: What happened to no excuses? Go on Craigslist or OfferUp, see if you can find some players there. Anyway, the Spurs using the injuries like a rewards program at this particular point here. And it's supposed to be next man up, do your job. You keep depending on Castle to run the show. I guess he'll go down to 7 turnovers in game 3. The Spurs keep turning the ball over like that. You're going to end up face down in the Riverwalk, and it's not going to be pretty. Now, page 2. So as the Wemby turns, because the Wemby is the world, his impact. Now, to the casual observer, you will say, okay, well, he had another amazing game. 21 points, 17 rebounds, 6 assists, 4 blocks, and a partridge in a pear tree. Now, it wasn't as sexy as game 1. However, if you watch the game, the impact of Wemby was very limited in this game, as former Clipper Isaiah Hartenstein was clutching and grabbing and holding Victor Wembanyama and jumping on top of him. And how physical was it? Well, it was so physical, the people over there at NBC put together an Isaiah Hartenstein highlight reel, which was pretty much just clip after clip of him holding and grabbing and fouling Wemby. In fact, it got to the point where the broadcaster for the National Broadcasting Company, Reggie Miller, said, quote, "I guarantee you," this is on the broadcast, "I guarantee you between all of the clenching Hartenstein has done versus Wemby and now that," there was another play, "the league is going to take a look, a long look," close quote from Reggie Miller. So the question is this: did the Thunder cross the line by dogpiling on Victor Wembanyama, who still ended up with 21 points, but again, muted the impact? So my answer, I've got two words: hell no. It didn't cross the line. It's rather ridiculous, right? The Parisian prodigy met Oklahoma gravity, and on that night, gravity won. And it wasn't, like, dirty. And even in, by modern standards, Mark Dagnall, the coach there, played 4D chess, and the Spurs kind of, you know, reading, well, what are we supposed to do here? I don't know. Let's look it up on Wikipedia or something like that. So back in the old days, we would call that good coaching by Dagnall, right? It's good job by you. Adjustments, the yin and the yang, and certainly didn't cross the line. They may have smudged the line, just a little smudge right on the line there. And I don't think they didn't stomp on it. They're pretty much daring San Antonio to complain. And the way Wemby looked in game one, it looked like there's no weakness. Well, everyone has a weakness, right? We're all human, unless you're a lizard person and you're not, or something like that. But every superstar has a weakness. And Wemby's is rather obvious. I mean, it just happens to be visible from the International Space Station. If you are built like a car antenna from the 1970s, you're going to bend in the wind. That is going to happen here. And Wemby, he's not brawny. He is scrawny. He's not brawny, but he's scrawny. And OKC finally, in this game, they took advantage of that. They pushed him around. And if you're as skinny as a twig, and Wemby is, I feel like I need to feed him steak or something like that. Get him a nice brisket. And if you're built that way, don't be shocked when teams start raking the leaves. The playoffs, while the regular season is designed for leisure, the playoffs are supposed to not be for wimps. You go out there and play. And this is the part of the season where we actually pay attention. You might want to add more protein. Otherwise, you're going to continue to be pushed around. Now, if Wemby wants to stop getting dogpiled, he might want to go eat a ribeye or something like that. And I don't think it's OKC's job to protect him. Maybe it is. It's the officials. Now, I understand how this works. The Thunder will continue to shove away. When Reggie Miller said the league will take a long look, that's a dog whistle. That's NBA speak for, we must protect the new golden boy, the Parisian prodigy. We cannot allow him to get pushed around. And if you're going to be the perfect big man designed combination of Tim Duncan and David Robinson and all these people, you got to pay the strength tax. And right now, Wemby is still, he's filing for an extension on the strength tax. He is. All right, last word. So we had a viral moment post-game, which was hilarious. I would say 99.9% of the time, these post-game interviews are a complete nothing burger, just a waste of time. I have a buddy of mine who used to be a very powerful newspaper man and was a big editor at a major newspaper, and he will text me all the time about how dumb the questions are post-game. What a complete waste of time. How did it feel? You know, that kind of stuff. So it's pretty much nothing to pay attention to. I just happen to have the TV on. I normally don't watch this stuff. I happen to have the TV on. And so Shea Gilgeous-Alexander on NBC was asked post-game about the impact Isaiah Hartenstein had guarding Wemby. That's one of the storylines. We talked about him clutching and grabbing and holding Wemby, and that seemed to certainly help out. And without missing a beat, SGA responded, "I'm not sure if it was good, to be honest." Yeah, is what he said. "I'm not sure it was good. he said. Now, moments later, when the reporter realized, my God, this no-name reporter is like, wait, we got something here. And so she followed up to break it down more. And SGA immediately pivoted and said, it was all right, it was good, when asked the follow-up. So, now, later in the interview room, the player, Gilgeous Alexander, tried to clarify again his comments about Hartenstein, his teammate. He said, quote, I didn't really hear her, meaning the reporter for NBC, SGA said. And then once I realized what she said, I gave her the right answer. I heard it wrong, what she said, close quote. All right, question. What do you make of that interaction between the Thunder MVP, Shai Gilgeous-Alexander, on NBC when asked about his center, Isaiah Hartenstein? So let's just stop right here and pause. I call timeout in the court here, or timeout in the Magic audio box. I swear, all right, I'm not, listen, I watched that. I rewatched it several times. SGA heard whoever that no-name NBC lady was just fine, right? You don't lean in. He leaned in. He nodded. He reacted. You don't do all that and then claim you didn't hear the question. Well, we have the audio. Let's go to the audio. Listen, we're going to play it for you and listen to how all this went down. Take a listen.
6: You all made a pivot defensively, Hart on Wemby. What kind of impact did Isaiah have tonight?
8: I'm not sure if it was good, to be honest. Yeah.
6: Break that down for me.
8: Say again?
6: Break that down for me. Why was his impact not good?
8: It was all right. It was good. It was good.
13: All right. Oh, that's great. So he nodded. You can't see it because we're on radio, but he nodded. He reacted. And then, of course, later claimed he didn't hear the question. What Shai Gilgeous-Alexander actually missed was not the question. It was the approved answer is what he missed, which didn't load until about 5 seconds too late, unfortunately. And this was the classic athlete brain fart moment where you give the answer you're not supposed to give at a time you're not supposed to give it. You leak that out, and then the brand manager inside immediately panics. It's what happens when the sportscliche.com firewall crashes mid-sentence. You're like, oh, crap. I got to think of this on my own. I got this Rolodex of these sportscliche.com quotes. You know, brought our A game. Both teams played hard, my man, all that. And to me, the dead giveaway, and I go back to the FBI handbook online, Shai's eyes, when asked for the follow-up, went right up to the heavens. He looked up to the ceiling like he was desperately trying to search for the right script. Like, he realized he had the wrong script, and he wasn't confused. He was just kind of caught between a momentary flash of saying the thing you're not supposed to say and realizing, well, wait a minute, the NBA has a mandatory praise your teammate protocol. If you do not praise your teammate, you're a bad human. You are. And all these guys, we've proven with these coaches that these guys are so soft they can't handle any criticism. So now it's a small drama. Absolutely, yeah. It's still a drama, right? It shows how the league has conditioned players to fear even the slightest deviation from the norm in terms of the narrative here. And I thought his first end, like, he just kind of mucked up the game. I don't know if he had really helped out the impact on it. It's like an honest answer, and that's fine. It was human. And then his second answer was the corporate answer from the player there. And so SGA had the look of a guy thinking, ah, hell, I gotta clean this up. I gotta get a mop and a bucket. Scrub-a-dub-dub. Scrub-a-dub-dub. We got a spill. There's a bit of a spill over here. Yeah, so. Anyway, it is the Ben Maller Show. If you would like to be part, you can join us right now and say hello at 877-99 on Fox. That's 877-996-6369. We will be here all night into the early morning hours, so just kind of settle in. You got nothing else to listen to. It's all crap. It's all pre-recorded bull crap anyway. So we're here for you. We'll keep you company, and you can interact. Most people do not. 99% will never interact. Actually, it's over 99% will never, ever interact with us. But, if you want to, you can. You can use an avatar, fake avatar, and a goofy name on X, at Ben Maller. If you got big balls, like Big Balls Bob in Vegas, haven't heard from him in a while, but you can call up like Big Balls Bob, who was the big star of the meet and greet we did in Vegas last year.
3: He was great.
13: Really good. Really good. And so if you want to be a part, give us a buzz at 877-99-ON-FOX. Yes! That's 877-996-6369 if you'd like to be part of the program that way. And like I said, we're here for the full ride. It's a red-eye flight all night into the early morning hours. And later this hour, we'll have the Who Am I game. Next hour, the Insta Trivia. Got the Riddle of the Day as well.
9: Hell yeah.
13: Yeah, I mean, there's a lot of cool stuff. Well, you will actually be the judge. You'll be the judge whether that's cool. You might not think, well, that's not cool. I don't think that qualifies as cool. But we will be here nonetheless throughout the duration of the overnight hours. So some of the fallout from the post-game festivities there in Oklahoma. In Oklahoma as the Thunder get the win. So it's 1-1, best of five series now. Home court goes back to San Antonio until the Thunder win, and then it'll flip back to Oklahoma City and all of that. So straight ahead, if you are not settled in yet, if you are not locked in, there's one other storyline that caught my attention. Well, I'll tell you what it is. I don't want to give it away here. I don't want you to look it up. So I'll give it to you. We'll get to that, and we will do it next.
1: We covered free agency.
10: 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Kyler Murray is the guy.
1: Yeah. We did the NFL draft.
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1: And we're not done.
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9: It'll be a little bit warmer today, partly cloudy and 67, a southeast breeze 10 to 20 miles an hour. Friday night, look rainy, half to three-quarter inch type of amounts. 60 the high on Friday with that rain, east breeze 10 to 20. Lingering morning showers on Saturday, then warming to 70. And Sunday, mostly sunny and 80. From the Storm Center, Kelloland TV, I'm Jay Trobeck.
12: The athleticism that you're seeing with Victor at the age of 22. I've been a huge Joker fan. Nobody has been able to do what he does offensively, but Wemby is nowhere near Joker offensively, but defensively, nobody is near him as well. And you're playing both ends of the floor. And it's rare when we focus on defense in the NBA. Normally it's in the playoffs. During the regular season, I don't think anybody wants to see defense. They want to see scoring. You're going to win a championship because you can play defense. At some point, you have to play defense. And I think that's the difference with Wemby. I think he's the best player in the game. Now, you can dance around the, as Stan Van Gundy said, well, he's the most impactful. Okay, I think he's the best player in the game. Impactful because, and what does that mean? Are we talking semantics? The most, is he the most valuable to his team? What would OKC would be without SGA? Probably a playoff team. San Antonio would not be. But it's fun to watch. OKC is still favored to win the series. It's one game. But when you're young and you, I mean, they're not aware of what they're supposed to be aware of. That's the danger of this when you go, damn, we can win this thing. They should be thinking that. Yes, Dylan.
21: So if you had to take one, Jokic or Wemby, are you going Wemby for your team?
12: Well, are we talking 1 year? Or are we talking the next 5 years?
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22: There are so many reasons why you listen to us. 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

0: got. We had the karaoke going. Will we have karaoke when we do our Vegas meet and greet this year? Who knows? I have no idea. It's up to our buddy Slug in Vegas. But it is the Ben Maller Show, talking some pro bouncy ball right now as the Western Finals now a best of five. As San Antonio goes down in game two, not as crisp a performance. And reacting to that, the Thunder adjustments to jump on and pile on top of Wemby, and it worked. And it will work until the NBA says, you know what, ixnay on that. 877-99 on Fox, on X, at Ben Maller. You can say hello to Lorena, FSR Tech Queen.
1: Hi, Bill.
0: Don't talk to me. And Koopaloop at A Bronco Fan. That's A Bronco Fan. Your comments can and will be used against you in the court of sports radio. So please, please act accordingly. Yes? All right. Back to it. Well, back to it we go, and there were a couple of clips from the game questioning the officiating. There was one backcourt violation that was called against San Antonio, where if you look at the replay, unless this is AI, and I've seen two different clips which are the same, it appears that the Spurs player did not actually dribble on the other side of the court, yet I believe it was Tony Brothers, not my brother or your brother, but Tony Brothers, who I guess is going to run for political office in Virginia. I think I read that somewhere. Anyway, he called over the line, and no, it was on. The ball bounced on the right side of the line. That's just one example. There are some other plays. Of course, when you get down into the nitty-gritty, and there's a lot of, I don't know if these are real people or bots. I don't know what they are. There's these groups. They got nothing going on. And they see every single effing play. They break down every freaking play in these games. It's unbelievable. My eyes are going to bleed with all this nonsense. It's out of control is what it is. I get it, but my God.
2: I'm a doctor.
3: The Thunder are very annoying to watch.
0: I agree. They're not aesthetically pleasing, Coop. Is that what you're trying to say? Is that right?
3: Yes.
0: I agree with you. There's nothing exceptional about them, right?
1: Is it the color palette or the players?
3: it's the players, Lorena.
0: Doesn't the logo look like it's just kind of a temporary thing? I look at the Thunder and I'm like, well, that's kind of like a temporary name and logo. And like, I keep waiting for them to get a real logo. And you know, it's the whole time they've been in Oklahoma, I'm like, well, it just seems like they just slapped that together, the uniforms and the whole thing. There's nothing really appealing about it.
3: That's fair, but I mean when it comes to the actual like on the court stuff, and I feel like it's, you know, at this point it feels lazy to talk about the flopping and whatnot, but I'm watching the game and it's like, and Shea's falling down every single shot. It's like, come on, bro.
0: You're annoyed.
3: And then Hartenstein is kind of irritating too.
0: He's your standard, like he's an old school. They used to have guys like that in the NBA. He's not really good at basketball, but he's just kind of big and he.
3: Birdman. He reminds me of Birdman.
0: Without the tattoos?
3: Yes. Yeah.
0: You know, when Birdman played for the Nuggets, he was warming up before a game I was at, and I stood there. I was mesmerized by his neck tattoos. He had the whole box of crayons on his neck. It was wild. Yeah. It was really crazy. Man, did you see that one thing Shea did, which was the stuff he did after the game where he gave the wrong answer and then tried to correct it, and then also in the interview room was more entertaining than the game itself. He said he was annoyed with his teammate Jared McClain, he was upset with him because Jared was yelling at him while he was shooting, and he was distracted, so he had to yell. There was a brief interaction there where they were not happy. We got a lot of reaction from the Maller Militia on this. And let's see, where should we go first? Let's see, page down here. Sean says, your MVP SGA finally liked it in game two. I think you misspelled the word here. Taking down his nemesis Spurs, salute. That's from Sean. All right, what else do we have? Let's see here. Nature Boy writes in answering the call to the Wild. He says, I guess SGA thought he was in a private conversation when the answer was...

0: Welcome, Ben. Hey, I wondered what you thought of the chances of Seattle getting an expansion when Adam Silver said we're exploring.
1: Yeah, I mean, I think the NBA would like to give Seattle a team. I mean, the plan has been to give Seattle and Vegas a team, although supposedly there's Memphis could relocate. There's chatter New Orleans are going to relocate, so they got to figure that stuff out. The other problem is that the politics in Seattle are not great here. I think your socialist mayor is trying to chase away big rich people, which generally people that own sports teams are very wealthy, and they don't like politicians trying to touch their money. So who knows what's going on with all that? But I think the Sonics will return. How about in the next 10 years, actually close to, I think the next 5 years, though, in the next couple of years there'll be an announcement. Usually it takes a couple of years, and then the Sonics will come back, and they'll bring back Gary Payton, and they'll bring back Sean Kemp, and Xavier McDaniel and Detlef Schrempf, and all those guys will come back.
0: Freddie Brown.
1: Downtown Freddie Brown. Nate McMillan. Yeah, I think those guys are all still around. There you go.
0: Freddie Brown, before what? The three-point line, he had a niche in the corner that was three-point, you know. But back
1: well,
0: then,
1: he did have one of the great nicknames, Downtown Freddie Brown, which is a solid... Exactly. Solid nickname. That's outstanding. Yeah. So, all right. That's all you got? That's it? You just want to say hello? Yeah. All right. Hot Sonic Talk. Let's say hello to Anthony in Louisiana. Hello, Anthony. Welcome.
2: Hey, Ben. How you doing?
1: Anthony, you know, I want to get your take, Anthony, on the NBA and that Western Conference Finals game. What are your thoughts on the Thunder taking down the Spurs?
2: Well, they did. Oklahoma did good because Oklahoma lost the first game. They was a little rusty.
1: Coop, can you send that out on social media? Anthony in Anaheim says Oklahoma did good. That's
3: Louisiana.
1: I say Anaheim. That's a Freudian slip. Anthony in Anaheim. He's an old retired call. He used to call the show. That's right. Anthony in Louisiana. And not just Anthony in Louisiana, but a man who knows that when you want to impress a young lady, you take her to Outback Steakhouse, right?
2: Hey, Coop.
3: What up, Anthony? How you doing?
2: How you doing?
3: It's a good day.
1: That's Greenwood, Louisiana, right there.
2: Yeah, it's always good to hear from you, Lorena.
3: Always good to hear from you, too, Anthony. You call more than any of my other family members do.
2: I love you.
3: I know you do. You're the best.
2: You take care, Cub.
3: You too. See you soon.
1: Okay. Thank you. Yeah. How annoyed is Anthony that he has to get through me, like, to talk to you? Like, he must really be annoyed. Like,
4: I gotta talk to this guy first.
1: I know, this fat ass middle aged loser. I gotta talk to this dope, and I just want to talk to her. All right. Well, that's the beauty. If you listen to the fifth hour, I think it was Ferg Dog on the mailbag last week. He's like, "Why do you put him on?" And I think I said, "This is true." Like, my goal is to try to talk to Anthony as long as I can
3: before he cuts you off.
1: Exactly, because I know he wants nothing to do with me. I am a nuisance. I am a problem for him. And the pot of gold at the end of the rainbow is not me. Coop doesn't even get mentioned. He doesn't even bother with Coop. He doesn't even pretend like he cares about you, Coop.
4: I'm not sure he knows I exist.
1: No, probably not.
4: You got some NBA analysis out of him today, though.
1: Yeah, Oklahoma played good. That's outstanding. He's qualified to be on some of those studio shows. He's ready to go. Put him on a studio show. My God, man alive! All right, let's say I got to get this guy on because he's our official spokesman for the great state of Tennessee. And there was another story the other day about Memphis. So let's go to Big Daddy in Memphis, who would like to talk to the electorate right there. I hear a lot of ambient noise. Hello, Big Daddy. Welcome.
5: Yes, sir. Well, you hear noise because you know some of us do work. Say hello to all my fans and all my constituents. Yeah, we're doing a little work tonight.
1: What's that like having to work? Is that difficult?
5: It's hard, man. You know, you break that sweat. You know, you try to keep something over here to keep refreshed. You know how it is, man. You know, unlike some of us.
1: The store is closed, though, right? Uh-huh. You don't have to worry about customers coming in because the store is closed, right?
5: No. You don't have to worry about that. Well, you just have to worry about them hanging around. Your store closed at 11, but sometimes you can find them hanging around. Oh, I didn't know. Yeah, you did. They've been making announcements to tell you the store closed.
1: Found one guy
5: in their bathroom at 2 o'clock one night, Ben. He told me he fell asleep.
1: I bet he did. I wonder what he was doing.
5: Fall asleep too, drinking beer. You can stole off the aisle and go in there.
1: I love it.
5: Clowning, man. Get that 24 bin. They go in there, man. Come back out. They knocked out, baby.
1: Oh, man. tales behind the scene from the Naked City at the grocery store right there on the beer aisle.
5: What you saying? They a mess, man. We take our break and go outside. They trying to figure out what we doing out there. When we leave, they want to go over there and see if they can find some cigarettes or something over there. You know what I'm saying?
1: All the homeless people,
5: they be hanging outside. Yeah, we got them too, Ben. Got them hanging around the store.
1: Well, I guess it's everywhere. Yeah. Can't get away from it.
5: I'm telling you. Man. All right, man. I was just checking in. I'm hollering at you, man. I know you've been on vacation enjoying yourself. I got one coming up too, baby. No idea.
1: All right. Well, it was a working vacation. I did several events.
5: All my fans and all my constituents. Peace to the planet, baby.
1: Thank you, there he goes, Big Daddy from the grocery store in Memphis right there. The boys in Memphis, the homeless go in there, they get the 24-pack, and they just drink it in the bathroom, and they fall asleep. And that's how they do it.
3: That sounds lovely. Imagine taking a nap in the middle of a grocery store. That'd be so cool.
1: Yeah, places... You'd get arrested, but in other places, they don't really care. But I guess, Memphis? Interesting. All right, it is the Ben Maller Show. Time now for the Who Am I game. This is where I pretend to be somebody else. Thus, we call it the Who Am I game. You can answer it on X, at Ben Maller. That's at Ben Maller on X. So San Antonio's Stephon Castle had 20 turnovers over the first couple games of this playoff series. He broke my record for the most turnovers in the first two games of a playoff series since 1984. Again, San Antonio's Stephon Castle with 20 turnovers the first two games of the Western Finals. He broke my record for the most turnovers in the first two games of any playoff series since 1984. Who am I? The answer. We'll get to it. We'll do it next.
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14: Rate. The story of last night was usage rate, because Brunson's a smaller player, he's pounding that ball, he's by himself, and he's great. But what happens is often, you know, he's not a great defender, teams can target him, wear him down. But that's not the Knicks. Since they've made that alteration where he's off ball more, yeah, they're averaging 124 a game and they're 8-0. And did you see all the energy Brunson had late in the game? Because he doesn't have the ball in his hands nearly as much. Last 7:45 of the fourth quarter in overtime, dude scored 17 points. The Cavs scored 11. The guy that was worn down was James Harden, who's now old and never been a good defensive player. But remember, this team was getting worked by the Atlanta Hawks, a bad basketball team that wouldn't sniff the playoffs in the West, a team that was like sub 500 in March. And it was Mike Brown was going to get fired, and they made an alteration. Let's take the ball out of our best player's hand, put it in our second best player's hand, at least offensively. It's going to retain more of Brunson's energy. And over the course of long series, that matters, because sometimes people hunt him defensively. And last night was a prime example. For the record, Carl Anthony Towns has tripled his assists this year in the playoffs in seven fewer games. He's averaging as many assists now, Cat is, as SGA, the reigning MVP. And by the way, speaking of usage rate, what did Mike Brown do? Because the Knicks were out of sync.
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14: Mike check. LeBron James taking veteran minimum, quote, not in the cards at all. So I'm watching the Harden meltdown debacle, and you know what I was thinking of watching this? J.J. Redick, Lakers coach. Okay, I like Luka more than Harden. He's just a bigger, stronger athlete. But Luka and Harden have a lot in common. They're not great athletes, just great scorers. Never in the world's best shape. Defensive liabilities. So when LeBron and company leak, their side leaks, not in the cards, will not take a player minimum. Well, sorry, guys, but you need about three assets, maybe four on that Laker team to protect Luka going forward. So the Lakers have talent. We've said that. They've got talent. But they've over-indexed in guys that need the ball that are also poor defenders.
6: This is The Herd with Colin Cowherd.
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6: 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This is Two Pros and a Cup of Joe.
15: Yeah, baby.
16: So Belichick burned the New York Jets years ago. He ended up taking the Patriots job afterwards. but he explained why he made the decision he made. And it all goes back to his time in Cleveland.
7: I mean, I had worked for Modell, and the two trains that were coming down the tracks were Dolan and Woody Johnson. And I just felt like I don't feel comfortable working for whichever one of those guys ends up with the team.
16: I mean, so he recognized pretty early on, if I don't have support from upstairs, I'd rather just be an assistant.
9: That could hurt your career, man. If you're not in a great position to be able to decline the type of job openings that come about sometimes, you got to take it.
6: Two pros, LeVar Arrington, Brady Quinn, and a cup of Joe. Jonas Knox, 6 a.m. Eastern, 3 a.m. Pacific on Fox Sports Radio. 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
6: 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Dan Patrick, Colin Cowherd, LeVar Arrington, Brady Quinn, Jonas Knox, Stu Gotsin Company, Covino and Rich, Rob Parker, Kelvin Washington, Ben Maller, Jason Smith, and Mike Harmon.
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0: Joe Miller and you. It is the Ben Maller Show. A reminder that this show is, of course, broadcast every night and all that. 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That's all we ask. Just listen, follow the channels, and help us out. I'm too cheap to buy bots. Many of my colleagues have a lot of bots that follow them. I'm too cheap to do that. So just help us out. We want real human beings. Thank you. All right, back to it. Time for the Who Am I game. And here we go, the Who Am I game. This is where I pretend to be somebody else. So we'll go to Pro Bouncy Ball, and it's a story everyone is talking about. Oh, what a mistake it was. After another, after another, after another. So San Antonio's Stephon Castle has 20 turnovers the first two games of the Western Finals. He broke my record for the most turnovers in the first two playoff games of any series. That goes back to 1984. That is the question. What is the answer? Andy in Lionel Lakes, Minnesota says, on this one, Ben, I'm going to go with the worm, Dennis Rodman, as his answer. Robbie, the Mariner fan, says, Daniel, the crossing guard from Fort Wayne. I do love, I was thinking about Robbie's call, not Robbie's call, but Daniel's call, the crossing guard, Robbie, and he's like, oh, yeah, I'll talk to you in August. He's like, he's not really like a big fan of the show. He's just a fan that like, because we're on when he's working. You know what I mean? Like, he's not going to, he will not be listening. How is it? He's off to August, by the way. How is that? It seems like a long time, right?
1: It's a long vacation.
0: That's a long, yeah, right? That doesn't
1: seem
0: too long.
1: 3 months from now.
0: Like, I thought summer got shorter most places. In Fort Wayne, I guess they give you 3 months off, really. Alf, the alien opiner, went with George Murison, one of the tallest people I've ever been in a room with. Who else do we have? Here's a good name. Ernest Riles from Mr. Nice Guy. Solid. One-hit wonder, Ernest Riles. Was that 1987? He had a bunch of home runs. Ferg Duck says, Anthony in Louisiana. You did your best, Ben. Thank you. Tom Green from Rob the Goat Man. Who else do we have? Let's see. Page down. Mark from Queens says, it's Anthony's obsession for Lorena. Or James Harden. It's a tie.
2: Wrong!
0: Billy Wonka from Not a Burner. Send me candy. Send me candy. Bartolo Colon, guessed by just Josh in Cincinnati. Shannon Moy went with James Harden. Josh Allen, who's 30 today from Late Night Drug Tester. That's his answer. Who else do we have? Page down. Milk Counts from Dougal's in Denver. Do you have an answer, Lorraine? Up.
1: I'm going with Muncie Bolaños.
0: No, it's actually LeBron James back in 08 for Cleveland against the Celtics in the second round. LeBron had 17 turnovers. 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
18: In the NBA, the two-time MVP Shai Gilgeous-Alexander dropped 30 points and 9 assists as the Thunder defeated the Spurs in Game 2 of the Western Conference Finals, 122-113. San Antonio, as a team, had 21 turnovers.
19: I mean, we didn't do a great job at it today, but we need some poise for sure. Taking care of the ball, helping, you know, the main ball handlers, and being aggressive just like we were in the third quarter.
18: That was Victor Wembanyama, who ended with 21 points and 17 rebounds in the loss. In the Stanley Cup West Final, Game 1, the Golden Knights defeated the Avalanche 4-2. In baseball, Shohei Ohtani with a leadoff home run and five scoreless innings pitched as the Dodgers blanked the Padres 4-0. And in college football, Ed Orgeron is returning to LSU as an assistant on Lane Kiffin's staff. I'm Monsi Bolaños.
15: Gather around. Ben Maller's up.
20: Now to step
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15: 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And I mean no one.
0: Why'd you sign him, dummy?
15: It's Verbal Chaos with Char.
20: Everyone in the room is now dumber.
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0: He played like rotting poo.
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1: 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What?
0: Welcome in the beginning of another hour of the Ben Maller Show. We are in the air everywhere. Hand in hand as we snap in to satisfaction. Coast to coast, border to border, and beyond on the vast and gigantically powerful microphones of FSR emanating live from the yard. The graveyard shift. Guaranteed human. We're waiting for those bells.
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0: 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So our lead this hour is from the land of the Yinzer in western PA. Get your terrible towel out. Get ready. Here we go, Steelers. No, all right. So Aaron Rodgers continuing to fill up the content plate here on the Ben Maller Show. So I have been at Fox Sports Radio so long. How long? When I used to do a weekend show on Saturday evening and with this guy named Chris Landry, the Fox football scout, and we had Aaron Rodgers on a couple of times when he was at Cal, and he came on and yapped and all that, and now he's been in the NFL like 20 years. This is crazy. It's wild. Anyway, he's still providing content, so we thank Aaron for that. The former and now current Steelers quarterback yet again, Aaron Rodgers. Now, he announced that the 2026 season, which he's agreed to play in, will be the final season. That's it. Turn out the lights. The party's over. And that's all. So the long, winding road in the NFL, this is it. The finish line is up ahead in January of 2027, that's all. And likely before that. So when asked about this, Rodgers said, yes, that's it. This is it, he said. Rodgers, when asked whether this would be his final season. Now, the part that stood out to me, because I'm a cynical, jaded talk show host, the part that stood out to me is Aaron Rodgers says that he took counsel with his wife, possibly imaginary wife, Brittany, before deciding to return to the Steelers for one last dance. Said, I just had a lot of conversations with my wife about it, he said. Rodgers says he officially decided after the draft to return. Hallelujah. So that is all a good jumping off point. Let us discuss the question. Aaron Rodgers, at a news conference on Wednesday, crediting his so far, because we've seen no photos, we don't have any information, she's, as far as I'm concerned, imaginary, wife. Rodgers crediting his imaginary wife for helping him reach the decision to play one more season in Pittsburgh before retirement. So what is your read on this one? So I've got Batman supervillain, Dunkin' Run, and couples retreat. And we will combine all of these things together, and we're going to make some pierogies. Because when you're in Pittsburgh, you got to have that. And I also like the Pittsburgh salad. Now, what is a Pittsburgh salad? It's just a salad, and then you put some fries on top, and then it becomes, that's a turning point, then it becomes a Pittsburgh salad. And I just like the fact that they throw fries on everything. It's a way to do it. You're living the good life there in Pittsburgh. So, number one.
3: Number one.
0: One, one, one, one, one,
3: number
0: one, one, one, one, one,
3: one. Number one.
0: All right, so enough. All right, so this is just Aaron Rodgers doing Aaron Rodgers things. At this point, you don't listen to the guy. You need to translate the guy. All right, what are you saying? Every single quote reads like a ransom note written by a philosophy major. He turned a comeback decision, which really wasn't much of a decision. He turned a comeback decision into a full-blown piece of art, performance art, Aaron Rodgers. And you got a little sprinkling of the mysticism and the misdirection. And now you add on the new actor that's entered the play. The fake wife gets a cameo, like it's season 12 of a show that you're trying to figure out how it got greenlit for all these years. And you're like, what's going on with that? Now, apparently the so far imaginary spouse has more influence on the Steelers' future, at least their quarterback, than anyone who's with the team. Now, only Rodgers could cite this so far fictional character as a deciding factor and have people nod along, because there's a lot of people that, whatever you say, there's no critical thinking and you just believe everything. And there's a term for that. It's called gullible. A lot of gullible people out there. Yeah, and I get it. It's sports, and so why are we bothering paying that close attention to it? If somebody says something, you just go with it. It's an article of faith. And I'm like, well, no, these guys are lying all the time. A lot of you just nod your head, and you're like, okay. And you know, it's like, yeah, he's taking career advice from someone who I guess at this point lives exclusively in his head. Because I will guarantee, I've talked to some of the people in the tabloid business who are casual acquaintances of mine, and There's people snooping around, and they don't normally take that long to find people. It's, you know, in this world, they, you know, people at TMZ, the Daily Mail, New York Post, the tabloids, the London tabloids, they write checks. And normally when you're pay to play, you get what you want, and they'd get a lot of traffic and take up a lot of space on the interweb if they can get photos and video of Rodgers' alleged a wife, and so far they haven't been able to do that. So, but Rodgers, just to expand on this, so he's like a Batman supervillain, the Riddler. He is, right? He speaks entirely in riddles. And then you got Mike McCarthy eating a hoagie, and he needs a Rosetta Stone just to figure out if Rodgers is really going to show up to camp, or he might have some kind of podcast interview with Joe Rogan. Who knows? I have no idea. But Aaron loves the game. I think he truly loves football. He hates the NFL. He loves the game of football and weaponizes the the stealth mode, the gray areas of the NFL. This isn't really football anymore. It's like a Bravo series with shoulder pads, and supposedly this will be it. Of course, we know how this works. See, Rodgers does actually retire, and then in 2027, in week number 5, Patrick Mahomes gets hurt. He's out for the year. And then the Chiefs say, hey, Aaron, how would you like to come play quarterback in Kansas City? Okay, maybe I will. That's how this is going to go. So just because Rodgers claims he's going to retire, and who knows, he could go out and be a shining star this year, unlikely, and say, well, I changed my mind. Sad state of affairs. Now, page 2, the hour of Aaron Rodgers. Another question I have is just in general, Rodgers has always claimed that he does not like the attention, that he doesn't want to be part of this world. He told Pat McAfee, his BFF, they for years played grab ass together and just nauseating conversations. But Rodgers had said, I'm just going to vanish. That's it. I don't want the spotlight. I don't need the spotlight. I don't want to be part of the spotlight. I'm just going to go away. So the question, are you surprised that Aaron Rodgers is coming back for one last dance in Pittsburgh? So that's going to be a no for me. I'm not surprised. Despite all of his public comments, if you want to understand what's happening, you must check the instruction manual. Specifically, if you go to page 26, section C1 of the Mr. Rodgers Passive Aggressive Handbook, you announce your retirement while insisting you hate the attention. For a guy who really despises the spotlight, he sure knows where the spotlight is on stage. And he finds it. Like the man who says he wants privacy is now, if I understand the story right, is basically throwing himself into a year-long debutante ball. Like he's just going to, the whole year is going to be, hey, this is Aaron Rodgers' final game in blank. It's a retirement tour. Is this not a retirement tour? That's what this is. You announce before the season you're retired at the end of the year, and then everywhere you go on your last game here, your last game there, and that's it. And again, this is a guy that says he doesn't want attention, then builds a float for himself and makes sure that he's in the catbird seat on top of the float, and he's retiring like a guy who wants applause for not wanting applause. Listen, I don't want applause. Give me applause. Okay, thank you. Now, when you peel back the onion, you realize that the onion is just staring at itself in the mirror at this particular point. Now, the proper move, unsolicited overnight talk radio advice, the proper move would have been a Dunkin' run. I'm not talking about donuts. Tim Duncan retired from the San Antonio Spurs with no fanfare, no confetti. There was no news conference. Duncan retired in baggy dad jeans, and that was it. There was like an 8-paragraph press release that was sent out by the Spurs, and then he just walked away. Became a ganja man. And Rodgers, he's retiring with a ring light. Now, Tim Duncan retired with like a plumber clocking out and going down to the local pub having some beers. Rodgers is retiring like a Broadway understudy who finally got the lead. And he says he doesn't want attention. The way I say, I don't really want that slice of delicious banana cream pie while I'm holding my plate and fork and directing it towards the person who's near the pie. Just like that. And if you don't want the spotlight, you don't schedule the spotlight. This is not that difficult. And yet here we are watching Rodgers claim he wants no attention while choreographing like it's a show in New York there, his own farewell parade. So, and again, this is a guy that says he'll disappear after football. That's it, going away. Of course, right after he finishes his farewell global tour, then he will move on. All right, final point. So one of the other things that stood out, not to get sidetracked, the hour of Aaron Rodgers. So Rodgers said that he's, one of the reasons he's back in Pittsburgh, not only his imaginary wife, but he also said because of Coach Mike McCarthy. Rodgers called it a, quote, full circle moment to play for McCarthy for the first time in a number of years. 2018, I believe, was the last time they were together. So reunited, and it feels so good. And after Mike Tomlin exited to NBC, Rodgers claimed that he was someone that suggested to Omar Khan, the con man who's the GM there in Pittsburgh, that the Steelers should consider Mike McCarthy. So this, of course, goes against all of the reports in 2018 and 2019 of a lot of friction between Rodgers and McCarthy in Green Bay, which is why McCarthy was out, that Rodgers had had enough, and so they pulled the plug on that. The question, Aaron Rodgers making a declaration, you know, he's like, I'm staying in Pittsburgh in part because of Mike McCarthy, the coach. Does this pass the smell test? Does it pass the smell test? So, please, like, the guy who once it froze out McCarthy, like, I feel like this is just gaslighting. Like, I was behind these microphones, and we were talking about chronicling the story of all the subtle shots that Rodgers was directing towards McCarthy, and it was mutual dislike. And now everyone's like, hey, we're roasting marshmallows, singing kumbaya around the fire. Like, what's going on here? Like, did I just imagine all of those monologues that we did years ago of the problems, the chasm at Lambeau Field? And now Rodgers is like, oh, McCarthy and Rodgers are like soulmates. My fat ass. Yeah, I mean, some solid revisionist history right there. It's amazing how friction suddenly becomes family. We are family, like the old Pittsburgh Pirates. When the market dries up, now just keeping it real here, Aaron Rodgers is trying to sell us a beautiful storybook reunion. However, everyone in the room knows the actual truth. This isn't a heartwarming reunion. It's Vince Vaughn's movie from years ago, Couple Retreat, the couple's retreat there. But it's like a remake, a last resort love story, if you will. Pittsburgh was simply the last bar that was open and would serve Aaron Rodgers. He didn't have anywhere else to go, realistically. You're not going to play for the Cardinals, despite your buddy being there. Come on. So there was only one chair there, and the music stopped, and we all know the game of musical chairs. When the music stops, what do? Ding, ding, ding, ding, ding. That is correct. So it's just the classic circle of life. When you run out of options, when you have nowhere else to turn, nowhere else to go, you end up right back where someone will still take your text messages and your calls and not ghost you. You understand? No ghosting at all. Just say no, no, no to the ghost. All right, is the Ben Maller Show, which you can say yes, yes, yes, yes, yes to. If you'd like to be part, you can join us right now at 877-99 on Fox. That's 877-996-6369. Now, Mark the Walker from Rochester does report that he has caught Rodgers and his missus. And he's going to make a lot of money over there at TMZ. And that is a good photo. It looks like she's actually driving the little moped thing, and then Rodgers is sitting in the back. And that's pretty solid. Not bad. She's got the shoes, she's got the jeans on. She's got the mom jeans on there, so she's got that going. Outstanding. Yeah. The Baltimore Freeloader Media account writes in, says, outside of McDonald's, fries on a burger or a salad, criminal. It's like church and state, they need to be separate. These yinzers are a bunch of losers. They have no taste. Mm. Now, the only food that I've seen, I haven't been in Pittsburgh years, but the only food I've seen in Pittsburgh that really, that there needs to be some kind of federal indictments is the Pittsburgh pizza. Have you seen this? We talked about this a couple years ago on the show. It's, you know, people don't listen all the time. I get it. So the Pittsburgh pizza is the toppings not cooked. Like, they don't cook the toppings. It's disgusting. Like, who would want to do that? It's horrible. Look it up. Pittsburgh. I'm not making that up. You think I'm making that up? I'm not making that up. It's Pittsburgh pizza. 877-99 on Fox is the number. 877-996-6369. If you'd like to be part. Later this hour, we'll have Maller to the Third Degree. Also, the Insta Trivia. And straight ahead, it's I'm so sorry. It's a sorry note. Who got the sorry note? Who got the apology letter? We'll tell you who in sports. We'll get to that, and we will do it next.
3: Brunson buries a three.
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5: From the Kelloland Live Doppler Storm Center.
10: It'll be a little bit warmer today, partly cloudy and 67, a southeast breeze 10 to 20 miles an hour. Friday night, look rainy, half to three-quarter inch type of amounts. 60 to high on Friday with that rain, east breeze 10 to 20. Lingering morning showers on Saturday, then warming to 70. And Sunday, mostly sunny and 80. From the Storm Center, Kelloland TV, I'm Jay Trobeck.
19: R. Arrington, Brady Quinn, and Jonas Knox.
20: The Atlanta Falcons, they've got Michael Penix Jr., and he's going to be competing with another guy for the starting quarterback job. That other guy is Tua Tagovailoa. Michael Penix Jr. is coming off the ACL in surgery, and he spoke about the competition with Tua.
21: You know, I can't look in another lane, you know, but at the same time, you know, we are working together. You know, that's what it's all about, working together and helping each other, you know, finish the race. And obviously, we want to come out on top, you know, as far as this team.
20: So, I don't know what to make of Atlanta this coming year, because I think Tua is probably going to be the guy.
22: I mean, they haven't been able to find a quarterback, which has been part of the issue, and they've gone about it in the traditional ways that you would, right? Via free agency, signing veterans, Kirk Cousins in the past, now Tua Tagovailoa, drafting a first-round quarterback in Michael Penix. I mean, his inability to stay healthy has unfortunately played a rather large role in that. Because I think you'd like to all say that he's not going to be in another quarterback competition. Raheem Morris would be still there. There's more stability. Because this has been a team that, gosh, for the past probably 5 years, I think you'd say, they've just not been able to get over the hump.
23: That's what it is. Because it ain't, I mean, it could be Michael Penix, but it doesn't seem like it's going to be Michael Penix. For one reason or another, I don't know why things kind of unfolded the way that they have. I mean, it's only been two seasons, but it's been less than impressive.
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0: Aaron Rodgers is back, and so is the Ben Maller Show. It's I, Bill Miller. If you'd like to comment on anything we have yapped about, full Maller monologue at the top about Rodgers.
1: Go to hell, Bill Miller.
0: As he returns, you can be part of the show at 877-99 on Fox. Woo! Don't forget that next hour is Ask Ben. Your questions and our answers, a Maller mockery. Coming up next hour, so if you want to be part of that, hashtag Ask Ben and Friends. We don't do sporty on that. We do answer questions about random things, and we really solve many issues that people have, as only we can do, and that'll be coming up next hour. It's called Ask Ben. It's a new bit. We've never done it before, and we ripped it off from the Fifth Hour mailbag, the very popular mailbag that we do on Sunday on the Fifth Hour. So if you want to be part of that, hashtag Ask Ben.
2: I'll wear lipstick.
0: In the meantime, you can say hello to my little friend right now on X, at Ben Maller. Lorena is in the hizzy, and she can be found at FSR Tech Queen.
3: Hi, Bill.
0: Don't talk to me. And Kuba Loop is right over there feeling a little better as he survived the smokeout that we had last night. Oh, what a fun smokeout that was. You can say hello to Koopaloop at a Bronco fan. Your comments can and will be used against you in the court of sports media. So please, the Maller Militia will not put up with any nonsense. So act accordingly.
4: Hey, Mona.
0: She was the breakout star years ago. Kathy and Madison, who will be the big star? Who will be the big star of the Mallerpalooza, which will be coming up in the month of July? Inquiring minds would like to know. There you go. Inca Terra says, Benny, when you decide to retire, which you are not allowed to do while I am on this mortal coil, will you do it Andrew Luck style or Aaron Rodgers style? How much notice will you give us? That is from the Maller Monologue. I'll tell you exactly what's going to happen. You will get no notice. I will be fired.
5: I'm out.
0: That is how this will end. I am convinced. I will. Now, I keep saying that, but I've been here.

0: erased every clip of yours and all that stuff. So that's usually how that is. But I don't plan on leaving. And I don't think anything's going to happen anytime soon, but you never know. That's the surprise. Trucker Joe says, I would take a Pittsburgh pizza over a California pizza any day. Now, Trucker Joe, I know you're trying to be like this, you know, tough guy, and you hate anything about California. But I promise you, the Pittsburgh pizza is disgusting.
1: What do you say we order a pizza?
0: Absolutely disgusting. I guess it's a unique, it's not all Pittsburgh pizza, but the toppings not cooked is, my God, horrific. I can't even imagine. Like, why would you bother? Just go down to the store and get a frozen pizza and then just leave it out and then just eat it. Just that's it. My God, it's undercooked and not even really cooked at all. It's bad. Bad, bad, bad, bad, bad. All right, well, what else do we have? Let's see. Page down. We'll read that there. Let's see here. The Steelers nasty guy says, you know, this is legitimate Pittsburgh. He says, no. That is not Pittsburgh pizza. Don't blame us. There are only a couple of shops that serve that regularly, Pittsburgh pizza. It very close to Jersey pizza. The pizza style you are referring to is called Ohio Valley style pizza. But isn't it served in Pittsburgh? I swear we talked about this a couple years ago. And it was like a Pittsburgh thing. And that's it.
2: I want to order some more of those Luminaldi, what are they called, pizzas. The deep dish?
0: Oh, that's a Chicago pizza.
2: Yeah, I want more of those. Yeah, that sounds so good.
0: That's good. That's a good pizza. It's a good pie. There's a place in L.A., like a rip-off Chicago pizza place.
2: There's a rip-off? I did not know.
0: Yeah, it's actually right there in the Oaks. I think they're closed right now, though. I don't think they're open. Yeah, I don't think they stay open at this hour.
2: Darn it.
0: Late night drug tester says, don't you have more curry to eat? You were eating curry the last couple of days. No curry?
2: I'm out of curry. I finished it last night.
0: I thought curry was bad when it was warm, but you let me do the old sniff test.
2: You should have waited till I heated it up. It was much better after I heated it up.
0: Oh, my God. I was puking in my mouth.
2: You're
0: that's disgusting. Holy crap, you're eating that? Oh, man. All right. My brother, who lives in New York, loves Indian food, right? And he's always like, hey, you know, let's go. Come on, Ben, we'll take this. It's a really good local Indian restaurant. I haven't had the balls to do it. I just have not, not my jam. Just that smell, I don't know. Something about the smell. I'm sure there's some great Indian food that I'm missing out on. So, because every culture has deep-fried food, and I love deep-fried food. I just, the smell. I can't get past it. It's like I can't eat seafood because of the smell.
3: I love the smell of curry.
0: Well. Yeah, there you go. What about Steph Curry? You like the smell of Steph Curry?
2: I bet I would.
0: Hello. Hey-o. Late night drug tester says, Roger's wife has an easy explanation. You do enough psychedelics, you can think you have a wife even after you quit the drugs, or she's his high school sweetheart from Canada. Oh, Canada. Willie says the greatest pizza is Rhode Island pizza. Has anyone ever said the greatest pizza is Rhode Island pizza? Isn't it like a Connecticut? I think there's a pizza place in Connecticut that claims they have better pizza than like New York, but I haven't heard like Rhode Island pizza. But I don't want to turn this into pizza talk. My goal is not to turn this into hot pizza talk. I don't want to do that. Coming up later this hour, we'll get to the apology. The I'm so sorry. Who in sports got an apology? Who do you think it is? We'll reveal answers. Reveal answers coming up in a little bit. And to the phones we go at 877-99 on Fox. That's 877-996-6369 if you'd like to be part of the live program. And let's see here, eeny meeny miny mo, pick a caller by their name. Boy, what a murderer's row. Well, we have a golden ticket, so I should just go to that makes it easy. That makes it easy. So I'm not going to say where this guy's from. Let's just go to the caller named Jed. Hello, Jed.
4: I've got a golden ticket. If you like Connecticut pizza, I swear to God, dude, have you ever played Mortal Kombat? I'll get down like Jax, and I'll get down on the floor, and I'll uppercut you, and it'll go, whoopsie, at the corner of the screen, dude, because Connecticut pizza sucks.
3: Connecticut pizza?
4: Wait, was he? He was talking about some other pizza, Yankee pizza. I'm just gonna call it Yankee pizza. I don't remember what state. But he was talking about pizza. Am I sure?
0: Yeah, there's a supposedly there's a place.

0: It's in New Haven.
1: Shut up, dude. We're not talking about what state it was.
0: It's New Haven, Connecticut. And it's supposed to be
1: New Haven pizza sucks, dude.
0: I've never had it.
1: If you get a Benny, that golden ticket should last for a year. If you get a Benny winning a game with that you partnered with the Reina, that should be multiplied by 10, and those should last to infinity.
0: Okay? Well, should is a weasel word. Should is a weasel word. Sure, that means your pop goes the weasel.
1: Hey,
0: Jed,
1: it's already happened, dude. Pop goes the weasel is you because I beat you with La Reina. How's that? No, wait.
0: You didn't beat me, number one. You cheated. All right, that's number two. And number three, I am the all-time game show king. Occasionally, I like to throw a bone to Coop or Lorraine and let them win. I could win every game if I wanted to. I'd be undefeated. I'd be like Kim Jong-un there in North Korea. I'd never lose. But I choose to occasionally lose.
1: Here's the deal. You're tired of not being able to throw your wife a bone. You're going to be able to throw your wife a bone if you just commit to a Northwest Florida Panama City Beach Mallard meet and greet a year from now. I don't need your answer now. I just need you to think about it, and I need Lorena and Coop to think Panama City Beach. Y'all can just think about it and all that, okay? Because that's awesome. Also,
0: The problem, Jed, is that if we go to Panama Beach and all that,
1: you love Weed Man so effing much, dude. I swear to God.
0: I didn't mention Weed Man's name. You're just jealous of the airtime.
1: I saw the future.
0: No, so you think I'm going to... On one hand, I got Miami. On the other hand, I got Panama Beach. Which one do you think I'm more likely to go to?
2: Oh, my God. He correctly saw the future. You were about to bring up Weed Man, weren't you?
0: No, I wasn't going to. I was not bringing him up.
2: What were you going to say initially when you said the problem with Panama Beach?
0: The problem with Panama Beach.
1: Please give me 1 second. Everybody on eggs. I want you to react right now. What was Ben really going to say before Ben said it? You know he was going to say.
0: No. I'll tell you what I was going to say.
1: Give the truth.
0: Take a breath. All right.
1: Go ahead.
0: I was going to say.
1: Go ahead.
0: If we planned a Mallard meet and greet a year from now, the problem is you'll probably be in jail by then, and then we won't be able to do it. That's the problem. I can't trust you to stay out of jail. That's the issue.
1: Jail is 365 days or less. So if you plan a year from now, there will be no jail sentence that will keep me out.
0: No. The problem is, let's say we plan for May of 2027. We're going to come to hang out with Jed Who Fled, and it'll be great. It'll be magical. And then 6 months from now, but I don't know. But thank you.
3: I dumped it.
0: All right. There's Jed Who Fled.
3: Go check out the podcast to see what he said.
0: Yeah. It's like a lollipop or something. I don't know. I forget. I don't remember exactly what he said there. Is there something along those lines? Let's see here. Eeny, meeny, miny, moe. Let's say hello to Hollering James in Minneapolis, Minnesota. Hello, Hollering James. James of the Twin Cities. Hello, James.
4: Benny, can you hear me?
0: I cannot hear you.
4: You can't hear me? What's wrong?
0: Lorena, can we see if we can get that line cleared up and we can get James on the radio? I don't know what's going on.
3: Yeah, let me press a couple buttons real fast. Beep, beep, beep.
4: Don't clear up my line!
0: Oh. All right, we'll try to figure this out here.
3: No, that's not him.
0: I don't know. My instinct is it. I think it's a his problem. I don't know. I can't. For some reason, I can't hear. I'm theorizing it's because James is he's maybe on the wrong meds or something like that. Let's try it again. I don't want to psychoanalyze this too much. Let's go now to Minneapolis, Minnesota. Let's say hello to Hollering James. Hello, Hollering James.
4: Hey, Ben, can you hear me?
0: Coop, what's going on here with...
4: You're my room staff right now. Leave me alone.
0: I don't want to understand what... I mean, we always hear James. I don't understand why we can't...
4: I'm on the phone with
2: him. Maybe he's sleeping.
0: All right. I'm told if I do continue this any longer, I'm going to get a nasty email, so I think we should stop right now. All right, James. Hello, James.
4: Hello, Ben.
0: My friend Hollering James.
4: Ben!
0: Have you woken everyone up, James, now that you've screamed and hollered?
4: Yeah, okay. I'm in my room with bad intentions. I'm in the news.
0: James, calm down. Well, calm down.
3: What is he even saying?
0: Don't have a heart attack, James. It's okay. You're in the tabernacle of the Maller militia. Everything's okay. You're part of the congregation here. We're all hanging out. Everything's good. All right. Take a breath. Yes?
4: But he's attacking me.
0: What'd he say? Did he say what I think he said?
4: The staff is on me.
0: What? What are you talking? The staff's on top of you?
4: He's trying to grab me.
0: All right.
3: I can't understand.
2: I know. Stop talking like that.
0: James.
4: My voice is hoarse from yelling at the games.
0: What were you yelling at? The games?
4: There was a Twins game. They won 4-1. They beat the Astros.
0: Wait. You yelled so much at a Minnesota Twins game on a Wednesday in May that you lost your voice?
4: But they won.
0: I understand that, but you don't. It's May. Don't you save that for later in the year?
4: What save? Who knows if they're going to win or not? They lost Lopez for the year.
5: Something like that.
0: No, I hear myself in the background. I hear the,
4: Benny, come on. Don't cheat me out of time. Please.
0: You know what I'm going to do for you, James, because I love you? You know what I'm about to do for you?
2: Okay. Don't.
4: What are you about to do?
0: I'm going to upset Coop. I'm going to put you on hold, okay? And you got to stay on hold. And if things get a little slow and I need a pick-me-up, if we take a couple of bad calls, I'm going to go to you. You're my smelling salts, okay? So you're my smelling salts. If we have a bad segment or something doesn't go right, we'll go to you, okay?
4: That sounds good.
0: Okay, I'll put you on.
3: I wish he sounded good. Oh, my gosh.
0: Wow.
3: Take a lozenge, my guy.
0: That is, that is next
3: level. Hurts my voice just listening to him talk.
0: That's tough.
2: All right, I got sick all over again.
0: I know, right? Jeez. All right, well, the NFL has apologized to Jackson Smith and Jigba after he publicly embarrassed the NFL for sending him the Defensive Player of the Year trophy, which would have been fine if the Seahawks receiver had been a defensive player. Unfortunately for the NFL, and I imagine this is Fanatics because they screw everything up, they sent him the wrong trophy. He is, of course, an offensive player, so the NFL has apologized. Our bad. We screwed up. Bad job by them. All right, we have Maller, the third degree. That is warming up. Time now for the Insta trivia. I got some email from my friends in San Diego, the Padre fans. You see, Maller, after game one, the Padres own the Dodgers. Padre, well, for some reason, the last couple of days, I haven't heard from my friends in San Diego. I don't know why. Anyway, the Dodgers ended up winning that series against the Padres. And on Wednesday, it was the seventh time in his career that Shohei Ohtani has had a scoreless start and hit a home run. Hit a leadoff home run for the Dodgers. So it's the seventh time he's had a scoreless start and hit a home run in the same game, including the postseason. That breaks a tie at six with blank for the most such games since at least 1900. Again, Shohei Ohtani, seventh time in his career, scoreless start, and he hit a home run in the same game, including the postseason. That breaks a tie at six with blank for the most such games since at least 1900. That's the Insta trivia. The answer. We'll get to it, and we will do it next.
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5: Dino and Rich.
7: There's going to be young guys on the Steelers catching passes from Aaron Rodgers this year. Guys that share the locker room with him. Maybe a fan that meets Aaron Rodgers. Does it matter when you have the experience with them? Let me explain. My wife grew up in Texas. I remember she showed me a picture once. She got to meet George W. Bush. There was a flood in her hometown. And she's like, yeah, it's when he was governor. I'm like, oh, you met him as governor, not when he was president. She's like, does that matter? I go, well, sort of. I mean, if you met LeBron James when he was like a McDonald's All-American high school kid, is that the same as meeting LeBron James when he was 35 in his prime?
10: I mean, you can make the argument that it could be cooler.
7: Cool.
10: I mean,
7: that's what I'm asking. Like, right. All right, if you were hanging with Barack Obama in Chicago when he was just a local politician.
10: That's
7: versus
10: Dave Chappelle's story. Like, Dave Chappelle says he was in a room with a young politician. It was Barack Obama before he was president. And like, I think there's some bragging right in that too. It's not the same, but I'm just saying there could be a case where it could be a cooler story.
7: Is it cooler, less cool, the same, before, after, during their prime? I got two more primo examples, and I'll let you take over. I remember you and I, during the height of their popularity, interviewed the cast of The Jersey Shore, of all people.
10: Okay.
7: That's when, like, Snooki and The Situation and Pauly D, they were on The Tonight Show. They were doing every main thing, and we had the opportunity to sit down with the cast. And I remember being like,
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20: The thing that I love about Wemby, the mythology of sports, where it's just like you're supposed to build your way up and you're supposed to sort of check these boxes on the way to your greatness, right? 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
21: He doesn't seem interested in checking boxes, right?
20: No, right. No, yes. He does. He's very fast.
21: Yes.
20: Just checking them all.
21: Yes.
20: All of them in one postseason.
21: Right.
20: And you're looking at like his, you know, what they say about LeBron, right? Wouldn't a killer, didn't have a killer instinct, yada, yada. What Wemby is showing you so far at every stage where the stakes get higher and higher, it feels like he's giving you more and more. 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
24: You want to talk about a game within a game. 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Oh, no, it's too late. 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
18: 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Colin Cowherd. Stu Gotts and Company. Live. Covino and Rich. The Odd Couple with Rob Parker and Kelvin Washington. 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

0: Bill Miller and you, it is the Bain Maller Show. You're locked in here. Thank you for tuning in to Fox Sports Radio in the overnight. And a reminder that this show is not just a radio show. 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So check that out. It'll change your life in amazing ways, unless it does not, but it will be available anywhere. It's right now. You can subscribe. You can do it later. Whatever you want. Check it out. Yeah. I know. It's wild and crazy. I can't believe it. It's amazing. All right, back to it. Well, time now for the Insta Trivia, and then we're going to get to Maller to the third degree. But here's the Insta Trivia. Wednesday was the seventh time in his career that Shohei Ohtani of the Dodgers has had a scoreless start and hit a home run in the same game, including the postseason. That breaks a tie at six with blank for the most such games since at least 1900. I'm told that's a long time ago. Yeah, told no one's alive that was alive in 1900. How about that? All right. Rolf says Dan Patrick's the guy that does his toes. Who else do we have? Let's see. Ernest goes to camp. Jim Varney from Andy in Lionel Lakes, Minnesota. Rolo the janitor from Mark the Walker. Very active tonight, Mark the Walker in Rochester. Have not had this much activity from Mark the Walker in a while. And Hollering James, he says, that call was physically abusive to the ear. All right. Alf the Alien Opiner says, random Florida retiree. Oh, I like that. Yeah. Gag on. Imagine you retired at like 40. Or 42 or something like gag on. Jerry DePoto from Shane in Des Moines, not a bad name. Ricky Williams, who's 49 today from the late night drug tester. Walter Johnson, guessed by Dante. The Beard, Brian Wilson from Eileen in San Francisco. Whatever happened to him? Jim Leyritz from Kenneth. Happy Rich Guy from Elmo After Dark. Mark from Queens said Roy Hobbs. What say you, Lorena?
1: Chanticleer.
0: Nope, the answer, St. Louis Cardinals legend Bob Gibson. Here we go, here we go, here we go, Bob Gibson.
2: It's Maller.
0: Legend.
3: How about that?
2: To the third degree. This
0: Koobaloo
2: is when Big Ben gets grilled.
4: Cam Scataboo had 617 yards and 7 touchdowns on 125 carries for the Giants in his rookie season. Scataboo does not consider that a success. He told reporters this week that when he plays 17-plus games this year, it'll be 300 carries for over 2,000 yards. Ben, yeah. Do you think Scataboo has that ability?
0: Well, I heard he's pretty good with the joystick, so I think on the video game he'll be fine. Like, actually doing that in the real NFL, no, because John Harbaugh is going to rotate running backs with the Giants, and B, Scataboo is not going to stay healthy, so forget about it. Next!
4: Bills wide receiver Keon Coleman admitted to reporters this week that he knows that this is a make-or-break season for him and that he could be off the Bills if he doesn't produce at a higher level. Ben, do you think Coleman will make it or break it?
0: I believe Keon Coleman will be on a different NFL team by the beginning of the season. He will not even end up making the team out of training camp. They'll just get rid of him. He is such a disaster, Koopaloop. This is the owner called him out. He was a healthy scratch for like 3 or 4 games last year. I don't think all of a sudden you figure it out. Yeah, he's already in the doghouse. I don't know why they kept him in the first place. Next!
4: On Tuesday, the NCAA's Committee on Access, Opportunity, and Impact voted to recommend that a National Collegiate Flag Football Championship be added for Division 1, 2, and 3. Ben, do you think a flag football championship will end up being a thing in college sports?
0: Well, like, will it be a thing? Yeah. Will it be a thing people care about? No. This is everyone's wet dream. They're convinced that the NFL, and I guess college as well, that if they have these flag football things, they'll limit injuries and they'll limit lawsuits and all that. I don't think they understand how lawyers operate. They're going to still sue you. They're not going to stop suing you. How'd we do, Koobaloo?
4: You passed this edition.
0: That is a win. Put it on the board. Winner, winner, winner. Chicken dinner. 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
15: The Thunder have evened the series against the Spurs.
16: Jay across the timeline draws a double. Left wing Wallace. Down the lane. Caruso to the rim for finishing touches, baby. AC lays it in with a left hand. Thunder 122. The Spurs 113. We're on the brink of getting this thing even at Paycom Center.
15: You heard it on the Thunder Radio Network. That was the final score. Caruso off the bench at 16 points. The MVP, Shai Gilgeous-Alexander, 30 points and 9 assists. Game 2 of the Eastern Conference Finals between the Knicks and the Cavaliers will tip off on Thursday at 8 Eastern Time. In the Stanley Cup West Final Game 1, the Golden Knights defeated the Avalanche 4-2. In baseball, the Dodgers blanked the Padres 4-0. Blue Jays held on 2-1 against the Yankees in the Bronx. And the Brewers shut out the Cubs 5-0. Chicago has lost 5 in a row. I'm Monty Bolaños.
17: It's time.
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17: Here he comes. It's him.
0: Here I am. Ta-da!
20: Look out! Uh-oh,
0: we're in trouble. This is a big deal.
17: 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Now, live from the Fox Sports Radio studios, here he is, Ben Maller.
0: The blocking fullback of basketball? There's no fullback in basketball. What are you talking about? Welcome in the beginning of another hour of the Ben Maller Show. We are in the air everywhere using our outside voice inside in combination with layers and layers of decadence. 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So our lead this hour from Cleveland, and I know they're back at it here in the NBA. We had the Western Finals tied up at 1-1 as Oklahoma City won in a game that didn't have any real dramatic moments late in the game. We didn't get that in that particular game. And so the East continues tonight. Tonight, Cleveland and the New York Knickerbockers. And you're saying, well, what about the gambling line on that? And I said, okay, well, we'll look. So the New York Knicks opened a 6-point favorite in that game. They are currently favored by 6.5. So the Knicks are a 6.5-point favorite in that game. So we'll see if that holds up or not. But the reason I bring this up, so the Cavs coach, Kenny Atkinson, who really annoyed me the other day. was like, this guy, what a schmuck this guy is. He just, everyone saw James Harden, what happened to him, and just admit it. James Harden's a 36-year-old grown-ass man. Just say he had a bad day. That's it. But he wouldn't do that, and Atkinson, yet again, like a blocking fullback trying to clear the lane for James Harden and his defensive fiasco in Game 1 at the Garden. He was the skunk at the Garden party in the Eastern Conference Finals. Now, Kenny Atkinson says he was more concerned, this is the day after, more concerned about the Cavs' backline defense rather than the perimeter defense with players like James Harden. Atkinson said, quote, that's the NBA, he said. One thing about James, I'll just defend him, quote continues. He's a good isolation defender. That's a lie. Always has been. That's a lie. He's super smart. Another lie. He's got great hands. Keep lying. I was kind, Atkinson said, I was kind of a little more upset with our backline defense, the cadavers coach said. At this level, it's team defense. Are we helping sending them in the right direction? I know everybody's putting it on James, but that means that's a lie. I'd say a lot of it is on the team, our team defense. Some of it was him, only some of it. There were a couple of blow-bys, but another but I'd argue it was on the team defense too, close quote from Kenny Atkinson, soon to be former coach of Cleveland, if this thing doesn't turn around soon. So that is a good jumping off point. Let us discuss, you and I together here. Question, what is Cavs coach Kenny Atkinson really saying with his continued passionate defense for the malpractice that James Harden put out on the court defensively? So my thoughts on this, I've got Check the Water, Quantum Leap, and Miss Shakita. And we will combine all of these things together, and we are going to make a delicious pastrami sandwich with the bell pepper, the onions, the whole thing. All right, so first of all, Kenny Atkinson talks like a man who breaks out in hives if he even whispers the words, James Harden struggled. Oh, my God, you can't say that. Oh. He's treating James Harden like he's royalty. And is it true? Maybe it is. I don't recall. When did James Harden become royalty? Like, everyone else gets public criticism for the most part. Harden gets diplomatic immunity. Why? When Kenny Atkinson preaches team defense, he gives that sermon. It's like a sermon in church about the defense and all that. It's really a witness protection program for James Harden. A linguistic cafe, if you will, a safe house where the truth goes to hide. And it's pure coaching. I call it Stockholm Syndrome, coaching Stockholm Syndrome. Like Atkinson, I know some of this is just you have to do it. He feels like he has to do it because these guys are so soft that you just have to do it. But Atkinson is blindly defending the exact guy who is going to get him fired if this continues. Like, hijack the game, commandeered the vomit comet, you're up 20 points plus on the road, there's less than 8 minutes to go in the game, you win that 999 out of 1,000 times, and the only way you lose it is if you had happened what happened. So you check the water here, and when Kenny says team defense, Kenny Atkinson, the coach of the Cavaliers, he actually means James Harden got cooked like a Times Square dirty water dog. You know what I'm saying? You ever had those hot dogs in New York, the dirty water dog? Harden wasn't defending anyone out there. He was providing roadside assistance. He should have been driving a tow truck. The man was playing defense like an orange traffic cone and a flare. A flare, actually, one of those, that would have actually been better. So Harden was single-handedly boosting the New York basketball economy every single time Jalen Brunson saw him in a switch. And sometimes they didn't have to do the switch. Like, Brunson shot 64% when he was going against James Harden. Against every other Cleveland defensive player, he shot less than 45%. So James Harden was so bad. How bad was he? He was, thanks for asking. He was so bad that Jalen Brunson shot 20% better. You said 64% shooting in an Eastern Conference Finals game. And the coach is like, well, it's really team defense. You know, he's giving us the razzmatazz on it. Well, no, it's not. That's not advanced analytics. That is a confessional. When you give the numbers here, and at this rate, a few more games of Jalen Brunson playing against James Harden, and he's going to zoom past Patrick Ewing as the greatest Knick since the 1980s. I know some guys before that, Walt Frazier and other players, but in Knick lore, simply by just going against the guy wearing the number one jersey there, James Harden. And yet Atkinson continues to hide Harden behind phrases like collective effort, team defense. It's like he's a mob lawyer and he's hiding his clients behind heavy curtains. Okay. Now, secondly, talking baseball. Oh, yeah. Now, our guy, Yefimi in Chicago, Tree in Chicago, they're not going to like this. The Cubs have some issues here, mainly outfielder Pete Crow Armstrong. This week, the Brewers zoom past them in the National League Central Division. I know it's only May. We do the show today. So the big revelation of Cub Nation was Pete Crow Armstrong last year. He made the National League All-Star team. And that's about when that story took a turn. It took a turn. It's not gone well. It continues to go bad. His cringeworthy 2026 season. If you saw the highlights or heard about the highlights from baseball on Wednesday, Pete Crow Armstrong playing center field at Wrigley Field. And he made the kind of an error that you would see on a Saturday morning having a cup of coffee at a Pony League game. It was blooper reel quality. And everyone who saw it, whether you saw it on the interweb or heard about it on the radio or were at the game at Wrigley Field, were stunned. The Brewers celebrated like they had just found a hidden pirate treasure. So it's the top of the second inning. Former Red Sox David Hamilton ripped a routine single to center field. Or so he thought it was a routine single to center field. And then Pete Crow Armstrong said, wait a minute, I need to help out the Milwaukee baseball team. And he botched it. He didn't just botch it. The ball scooted past him and kept rolling and rolling and rolling and rolling. And Hamilton, one of the fastest players in baseball, he runs like a thoroughbred on cocaine. And he didn't hesitate and put the pedal to the metal and galloped around the bases, just galloped around the bases. And as the ball rolled, rolling, rolling, rolling through center field, not one but two Brewers runners, Sal Frelick and Joey Ortiz, they crossed home plate. Hamilton, seeing all of this chaos because of the defensive snafu, once he turned it on, I mentioned he runs like a thoroughbred, he never stopped running. And he ended up sliding home for the three-run play. Now, officially, it was a single with three extra bases, courtesy of PCA. The social media crowd, it was a classic Little League home run. You combine that with another error the other night. He also had the famous meltdown where he gave very specific advice to a Chicago White Sox fan on what she could do to him. So it's a package deal. So the question, we love words. What is the word? What is the word for Cubs outfielder Pete Crow Armstrong's 2026 season as we sit here in late May at Wrigley Field? So my word is the K word, kaleidoscope. That's my word, kaleidoscope, because Pete Crow Armstrong has been like a kaleidoscope. You spin it once, you get a little promise. Cubs got that last year, got an all-star. You spin it again, you get chaos. Pretty colors, no pictures. The Cubs prematurely forked over a six-year, $115 million contract in spring training, and immediately this has now become an absolute boondoggle. It's aging like nice milk. in the bleachers at Wrigley Field. PCA underwent a quantum leap. Right around the 2025 All-Star Game, he was the golden boy of Chicago's North Side. And somewhere around August 1st, he decided, you know what I'm going to do? I'm going to become a goblin. And he activated goblin mode. And there seems to be no way out of it. He was a rock star. This guy was going to Blackhawk games and Bulls games and Bears games and hanging out with all the other hierarchy in Chicago sports. Pete Crow Armstrong, a rock star for half a season. And then the contract this year. But he was exposed now for lip syncing. He's a lip syncer. How bad? So I knew he had been bad last year. We had talked about it in previous episodes of the show. So I went back. I looked at my notes. If you go back the last 101 games, is that a good sample size? To August, I think it was early August or late July of last year. Last 101 games for Pete Crow Armstrong. He is batting .207 with an atrocious .597 OPS. That is a triple B on the report card. Triple B for PCA. That's befuddled, bewildered, and bewitched, as the late, great Brian Wheeler would say. Boom shakalaka. The confidence and the goodwill are free falling. They are plummeting down, down, down, down, down, down, down. Like, you say, it's not just 2 months. This goes back to last year, and it's another example. Try not to let your mouth write checks your bat cannot cash, and Pete Crow Armstrong's dealing with that right now. And the Cubs expected... They were misguided. They were smelling the roses. They expected a franchise cornerstone. And instead, at this point, PCA is a decorative brick, is essentially what he is. That's it. And the season is a choose-your-own-adventure book for PCA where every single page ends with an error. That's it. All right, now, final thought. We stay in the Midwest. We go to St. Louis. Follow up to the fan movement of the week. Follow up. The Cardinals have announced they've created what they're calling a high energy fan section. What the F is that? It's going to be in the right field bleachers at Busch Stadium. It is inspired by the shirtless throng of young men that overtook Busch Stadium the other night and has spawned the tarps off trend around baseball courts. It's a fad, not a trend. It's a fad. And we've had fan bases in Anaheim, Tampa, Detroit, Philadelphia, and elsewhere who have tried to join in the fun. So the Cardinals asked, they say, you want to join the movement? So this actually started last night. The upper right field bleachers at Busch Stadium became a, quote, dedicated high energy fan section inspired by the tarps off atmosphere that they had at the ballpark. So any fans in the ballpark, they say, regardless of seat location, can join the fun. Shirts are optional. Yeah. All right, question. Where does your attention go first on the Cardinals creating a high-energy fan section? So my focus, my first thing, I go straight to the marketing department of the Redbirds. Because they're the only ones who think you can schedule a spontaneous event. Like, spoiler alert, you can't do that. You can't do that. The Redbirds are trying so hard to be cool. And this is the age-old problem with baseball, is that we want to be cool. Well, you can be cool. You can't force coolness. Cannot do it. Not going to work. So the Redbirds are trying to be cool, and they're sweating through their own branding. I mean, this is not a support section. It's a corporate cry for help by the multi-billion-dollar St. Louis Cardinals. The beauty of the original grassroots movement was that it was accidental as far as we know, that this was not some kind of planned event. The overlords of baseball did not plan this out. And baseball's tried to do some of those things, but this did not all of a sudden happen out of the blue, at least as far as I know. And so, again, the beauty of that was it was accidental. Stephen F. Austin's baseball team did it naturally, just a group of buddies. That's the other thing. These guys are friends, right? They're on the team and all that stuff. So they're buddies. They were at the game. The Cardinals, they're doing this with like a PowerPoint deck and a bunch of laminated instruction cards is what they're doing. And by the way, you can't sell $48 t-shirts. This is a hot take. Nobody else has this take. You cannot sell $48 t-shirts to people who've decided shirts are optional. And this also is another play towards the Savannah Bananas. Like, if they want to go that direction, they might as well bring in Miss Chiquita and have Banana Ball, right? Just go with the mascot, have that as the mascot, have Banana Ball. You can't force the organic hype. That's my point. That's my point. And we'll see how this plays out. And that's why it's called organic, right? It's not, hey, come join the Cardinals presented by Anheuser-Busch or Edward Jones or whatever. This isn't culture. It's choreography with sponsorship opportunities and all that. You can't force the fun, and it's only limited because you can't do it when it gets cold late in the season, not that the Cardinals are likely to make the playoffs. You can only trademark it until it dies, and then you just kind of forget about it and move on, and that's it. That's all she wrote. It is the Ben Maller Show, and we thank you for being part of the program and hanging out and being someone that is a supporter of this nonsense that we do. If you'd like to be part, 877-99 on Fox. That's 877-996-6369. Also on X, at Ben Maller. That is at Ben Maller. And to not listen would be a dereliction of duty. So please, keep listening. Just keep. You're doing good. You're doing all right now. Just keep it going. True, true. Yeah. Time now for the Maller Riddle of the Day, which you can answer on X at Ben Maller. And this one actually came to us. I was going to do something else, but Robbie, the Mariner fan, sent this one in. So I said, you know, that's not that bad. That's a pretty good question. So here we go. Cincinnati Reds manager Terry Francona recently said that he wears blank when he's watching baseball games on television. Again, Terry Francona revealed that he wears blank when he's watching baseball games on TV. That is the Maller Riddle of the Day. The answer, we'll get to it, and we will do it next.
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2: From the Kelloland Live Doppler Storm Center.
3: It'll be a little bit warmer today, partly cloudy and 67, a southeast breeze 10 to 20 miles an hour. Friday night, look rainy, half to three-quarter inch type of amounts. 60 the high on Friday with that rain, east breeze 10 to 20. Lingering morning showers on Saturday, then warming to 70. And Sunday, mostly sunny and 80. From the Storm Center, Kelloland TV, I'm Jay Trobeck.
4: Why I didn't buy the Pistons from Jump Street, and you could poo-poo it all you want. What did I say all year about their shooting? That I didn't trust it. There's no way, Kelvin, you could say it's okay and they're ahead of schedule. Can you acknowledge that that was a choke job by them after winning the first two games, after being up by 8 points in the last 2.5 minutes at home in game five? Because they should have won game five and then go to Cleveland and win game six, and the series is over.
5: Donovan Mitchell's perennial all-star. James Harden's going to Hall of Fame. Evan Mobley's been an all-star. Jared Allen's been an all-star.
4: I get all that.
5: So what I'm saying is, if you'd have said they lost against somebody, I would have been like, that's not crazy.
4: No, but it's
5: they're getting blown out. That is crazy. And that's my disappointment.
4: It's not just game seven. It's game five at home. It's not that. They shouldn't have won game five at home. They got outscored 9-0.
5: I just came on the air with you and told you, got to close that out. But my simple
4: point
5: My issue is
4: they were fraudulent. They were never that team. They weren't. I don't care about how many. They were Cade and four football players that play really rough defensively and
5: but
4: physical.
5: But that's what I'm saying. You're
4: okay?
5: Going against your
4: no,
5: point.
4: No, I'm not. No,
5: so
4: I'm not.
5: So what I'm saying
4: so
5: is.
4: So when I called them frauds is what I'm trying to say to you. I was spot on all year because I didn't believe that they could win with what they had. I'm saying.
5: And I'm saying that they got to where they could get with the team you come
4: no,
5: you set. The team
4: were,
5: that is.
4: But
5: so
4: that's not,
5: not.
4: But that's not what you. You picked them to beat the Cavs.
5: Yeah, and I was off by a half.
4: You
5: of
4: weren't
5: a game.
4: Off by half.
5: It was
4: no.
5: A game. 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
39: Can I have your attention, please? Will the real Ben Maller please stand up?
40: Y'all act like
7: like you never heard sports radio before. Well, you ain't, at least not like this, that's for sure. Any clown can tell you who won the game and give you the score, but Big Ben and his boys give you so much more. It's cooking entertainment in the Manor Monologues. This ain't the minor league. Ben only runs with the big dogs. He's king of the hill, A number one, top of the heap. Just what the doctor ordered if you can't sleep. All the others try to sound like Ben and act like Ben and talk like Ben, but they're just not Ben. Big Ben is more than just a clock in the UK. He's the undisputed champ, and I don't care what you say. He's Ben Maller, yes, he's the real Maller. All the other Ben Mellers are just another fella. So won't the real Ben Maller please stand up? Please stand up. Please stand up.
0: Well, he'll stand up. It's I, Bill Miller, and this Mr. PC, there must be something in the water in Flint, Michigan. Boy, this guy good, huh? He's a really talented musician. We've got a lot of guys
9: that are
0: big in the music. Ohio Al,

0: Ben Maller, if you'd like to be part of the program. Coming up later this hour, Ask Ben. So get those questions in, hashtag Ask Ben. And we'll roll through a bunch of those questions. Yeah. And we'll pay off the riddle here. Lorena is here. You can say hello to her, FSR Tech Queen.
1: Get some taste it.
0: And Koopaloop right over there. You can say hello to Coop at Bronco Fan. All right, back to it we go, and the Maller Riddle of the Day, a blatant attempt to get you to listen a bit longer, then we'll take some calls, and we have Ask Ben, and spinning a lot of plates. We're spinning a lot of plates is what we're doing here, a lot of plates spinning. So the riddle of the day from Robbie the Mariner fan, he sent this along. Cincinnati Reds manager Terry Francona says he wears blank when watching baseball games, even on television. He wears blank. What does he wear? Inquiring minds would like to know. Yeah. All right, let's see. Does anyone know the answer? Fergdog says, I refuse to participate in a Robbie riddle on religious grounds. Fergdog's sitting this one out. Freddie says he wears a Speedo. Josh in Nebraska says Francona admits to wearing a diaper. That is the answer. He wears nothing from Donkey Sausage. The Sawman, deep in the heart of Mississippi, says he, Francona, wears a Snuggie while watching baseball. Well, you're dating yourself. That's a great item. Because the Snuggie, you look like you should work at the Vatican when you wear a Snuggie. Right? It looks like it's some kind of royal gown. Hip Waiters from Alf the Alien O'Ponder. I didn't know. Is he a fisherman? I don't know. Look at that. There he is wearing them right there. Alf did that. What else do we have? Page down. Can't read that. His mother's favorite dress from King Rory. Wrong. A lab coat and safety goggles from late night drug testing. Now, that's what you're wearing. Ocho Texo named Keith. He says he wears Depends for men because you can depend on Depends. Sounds like you know all about that. The Grill Sergeant checks in and says that Francona wears a chastity belt. Yeah, all right. What else do we have? Thanks for not ruining the bit there, Grill Sergeant. Wooden shoes from Eek in Roseville, Minnesota. Courtesy Flusher says shorts and a dress shirt. That's a good look. Gotta wear the socks all the way up too. JT the Wingman says, the solution for manly men. A bra is for ladies. Meet the bro. All right. What else do we have? Page down. Nothing but a smile from our buddy Rich in Vegas. Let's see. Deacon. Deacon says Francona wears pantyhose while watching baseball on TV. Day old room temperature Spam sushi. From Doc Dan, that's his answer. A green monster hat from Incaterra.
2: I got turned on and it scared me.
0: That will be the hat. Every time I travel somewhere, I get a hat. That's my thing. So I will get I think the green monster hat. I think that'll be the next hat that I get, Incaterra. What else we have? Saran wrap from Johnny Q. Gunner at the Walmart in northern Minnesota says a dress. Ricardo from Boston, who's very upset because we did not allow him to drive us around all over New England, says Cheetah Speedo with a belly shirt is the answer. Steeler Nasty wanted to know what that shirts off thing. Are women allowed there? You know, at some point, some woman's going to be like, wait a minute, I want in on this. And then that's when the rubber meets the road. That is when the rubber meets the road. All right, enough of that. Again, the riddle of the day. Here it is, Reds manager Terry Francona, who's managed the Phillies and the old Cleveland Indians. He says he wears blank when watching baseball games on TV. Toe socks. Is that correct? Survey says? No.
1: Darn it.
0: Yeah, you're so close. Terry Francona says that he wears a cup even when watching baseball on TV. You'll never be safe enough. This after one of the Reds pitchers got hit in near the nether regions. And I flash back because when I was on the baseball beat back many, many years ago, one of the funniest, I had a lot of funny moments in locker rooms, but one of the funniest moments, there was this guy named Jim Fregosi. I think he's dead now, but Jim was a manager of the Philadelphia Phillies. And they were playing the Dodgers. It was middle of the week, and I still remember the player. So this guy was playing third base for the Phillies. His name was Kim Batiste.

0: not a very good player, just kind of an average player, whatever. And didn't last that long. But Kim Batiste was playing third base. There was a line drive that hit him right in the sausage. Like, right there. Right the twig and berries. Boom. Kaboom. You know? And
1: sausage.
0: So, after the game, we were getting some audio, and I'm in the manager's room in the visiting clubhouse there at Dodger Stadium, which was the old, original visiting clubhouse, not like the bougie clubhouse they have now for the spoiled brats. So, it was a piece of crap. So, we're in there, and one of the beat writers from Philly's like, hey, Jim, how's Batiste doing? You know? And Jim Fregosi, I laughed my ass off all the way home. Jim Fregosi paused for a second. He was looking down at his desk, and he looked up to the writer, and I was next to the writer. He looked up at us. He said, well, he got hit in the nuts, and he wasn't wearing a cup. How do you think he's doing?
2: Oof.
0: Oh, it was so great. Oh, man.
2: I understand. I kind of like that, you know, because he's like, I got to wear the cup anyways. Imagine you have PTSD. Every time you see that, you go, oh, like it's, you know, like yeah. You feel it.
0: I bet. Yeah, yeah. And that, you know, you get hit there, that you can be out for a while. And that can affect your ability to procreate another human being. That
2: doesn't it make you, like, nauseous when you get hit there?
0: Yeah, it's not... not great. What's the female equivalent of that? I guess. Well, I don't know.
2: I don't think there is one.
0: Same. Well, I mean, I don't know. I think, you know, that area. It depends. You know, direct hit.
2: Nah,
0: you know,
2: it's pretty hard. It takes a. It okay. can. It, you oh. know. It's meant. Oh. Never mind.
0: Okay. All right. All right. I think I knew. Okay. All right. Let's take some calls. Let's say hello. Eeny, meeny, miny, mo. Let's go to Chance, who's in Alabama. Hello, Chance. Welcome. You are on the Ben Maller Show. We have Ask Ben coming up in a little bit. Hello, Chance in Alabama. Welcome, buddy.
3: Hey, Roll Tide. How you doing this evening?
0: Roll Tide. Roll Tide.
3: Yes,
0: what's
3: sir.
0: Going on?
3: Yeah, I guess I'd wear a cup, too. It's kind of like being in a car accident and not wearing a seatbelt. You're going to wear your seatbelt after that. You know what I mean? You get plugged
0: yeah,
3: there.
0: Yeah. Well, yeah, yeah, yeah. It's like if you ever got a speeding ticket, then you drive the speed limit for the next 2 days, and then after that you start speeding again. Same thing, you know. Yeah.
3: Exactly. I'm kind of new to the show. I have an Aaron Rodgers take, but I was wondering what the golden ticket is. But I'll give you my Aaron Rodgers take. He's retiring, right? I think he's the best thrower of the football I've ever seen. Just, you know, pure throwing it. When it's all said and done, as great as he is, don't you think it's kind of disappointing that he only got one Super Bowl? He's 1-4 in NFC Championship games. He has a 12-11 playoff record.
0: Yes, yes, yes, Chad. Yes, the answer, yes. The Packers, it seemed like every year they were the number one or number two seed when he was in Green Bay. They were always a high seed. They had home field advantage, and everyone used to say, oh, no one can go into Lambeau Field and beat the Packers. And it seemed like every other year somebody went into Lambeau Field and beat the Packers. And it even predated Rodgers, because Brett Favre was the same way. Favre was a great player. And they only won one with Brett Favre, and he was wonderful too for the Packers. They had like 30 years of great quarterback play, and they won two Super Bowls despite having, for most of that time, top teams in the league. And as far as the golden ticket, it's something that Danny G came up with years ago for the show, and it's essentially if you win a golden ticket, the next time you call, you get to the very front of the line, and you don't have to wait as long, and you get on the air right away because you got a golden ticket, and you're good to go.
2: You get it from playing all of our game shows during the week.
0: Yeah, usually you get it from the game show. Sometimes I'll just give them out because I feel good. You know, I'll just give them out, and I don't normally do that. Sometimes I will for parties and birthdays and things. I'll give that out too. So. That's what it is. I'm glad you found the show, though, Chance. You're very you're very motivated to be part of it, and I love that. And you actually talk about sports, which is very odd because that doesn't normally happen on this show. It's very bizarre. Let's go now to Miami. Cool. Miami, Miami, Miami. Let's say hello to D-Block, who's in Miami. Hello, D-Block. Welcome.
4: Good morning. Happy Thursday, man. Just calling, man, about the Cubs, man. What's going on with Chicago? We signed this guy, Alex Hu, Bregman. The guy's a bum. PCA, I don't know. He got the money, got the extension, ain't doing crap, playing little league baseball, man, and then swearing at the fans. Man, come on, man. What's going on? We win 10 in a row. We lose 5 in a row, 10 in a row. Jesus, man. These guys, bro, they need to get it together now and quick, man. All this money, And then the Cubs want to sue the bleacher people, man. What's going on in Chicago, man? Come on, guys, man. You're making us look bad, man. Thank you very much.
0: It's a mess. It's a mess, D-Block. They're mediocre. I know they're 8 games over 500 or whatever, but they're settling into mediocrity here. And I'm glad you brought up that cheating ass 1-1000-2-1000-hole Alex Bregman, who is the player we hoped he would be. He has 4 home runs, Alex Bregman. Didn't you bring him to Chicago to hit home runs? Wasn't that the whole point, the cheating Astro? 4 home runs this year. He's not in the top 100. I think he's not even in the top 130 in baseball in home runs. He's not hitting for average. He's not driving in runs. What is he doing? Seriously, like, what is he doing? Alex Bregman is on pace to hit 13 home runs, that cheating a-hole. 13 for the Cubs. It's a mess. It's a mess. And we ranted about Pete Crow Armstrong earlier, and he's batting like 225, and he's got 5 home runs. He's from where we do the show. He's down the street. He's the kid of actors, but he's on pace to hit 16 home runs this year. So it's not good. Not good, D-Block, obviously. All right, is the Ben Maller Show as we press on. And we're going to have Ask Ben. Your questions, our answers. Now, use that hashtag Ask Ben. You got to do that on the X machine. And we don't do sporty. We don't do the sporty stuff. But you send your questions in. Hashtag Ask Ben. Ben and friends, Lorena and Coop, obviously, are here. I know Anthony in Louisiana, his cousin, Lorena, and he thinks they're kissing cousins, but they are not. That's only in his head. So now we will press on, and we are going to have Ask Ben. Your questions, our answers. We'll get to that, and we will do it next.
1: And that is going to do it. The Eastern Conference Finals are here. Cavs. Don fakes the three. Steps left. Shoots it. Buried it. Donovan Mitchell. Knicks. Runs to the right wing. He'll take a three. And he hit it. Oh, yeah. When the NBA playoffs are on, so are we. 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
10: It's remarkable, the athleticism that you're seeing with Victor at the age of 22. I've been a huge Joker fan. Nobody has been able to do what he does offensively, but Wemby is nowhere near Joker offensively, but defensively, nobody is near him as well. And you're playing both ends of the floor. And it's rare when we focus on defense in the NBA. Normally it's in the playoffs. During the regular season, I don't think anybody wants to see defense. They want to see scoring. You're going to win a championship because you can play defense. At some point, you have to play defense. And I think that's the difference with Wemby. I think he's the best player in the game. Now, you can dance around the, as Stan Van Gundy said, well, he's the most impactful. Okay. I think he's the best player in the game. Impactful because, and what does that mean? Are we talking semantics? The most, is he the most valuable to his team? What would OKC be without SGA? Probably a playoff team. San Antonio would not be. But it's fun to watch. OKC is still favored to win the series. It's one game. But when you're young and you, I mean, they're not aware of what they're supposed to be aware of. That's the danger of this when you go, damn, we can win this thing. They should be thinking that. Yes, Dylan.
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10: Well, are we talking 1 year? Are we talking the next 5 years?
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17: 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J.J. 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Never in the world's best shape. Defensive liabilities. So when LeBron and company leak, their side leaks, not in the cards, will not take a player minimum. Well, sorry, guys, but you need about three assets, maybe four on that Laker team to protect Luka going forward. So the Lakers have talent. We've said that. They've got talent. But they've over-indexed in guys that need the ball that are also poor defenders.
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0: Aspen Moments Away it is. I, Bill Miller, and you are locked in on the Ben Maller Show. 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
0: And away we go, providing wisdom for the great unwashed here. Yes, great aspirations, fire in our belly. It's Ask Ben. Your questions, our answers, bringing a lot of gumption to the radio. And now, the Koopa Loop with the reading of the questions.
3: All right, we're going to start off with a question from Alf, the alien opiner.
0: I've met him. Hi, Alf!
3: Yeah, me too. He wants to know, where's your favorite place to stay in Vegas when you're footing the bill, not comped?
0: If I'm paying the bill and I have endless money, I'd stay at the Circa in old Vegas, downtown Vegas, whatever they call it there. I love that hotel because it's clean, it's new, it's nice. They have a massive sports book. If I'm going cheap, I'll stay at like the Plaza, because that's a really seedy place in Vegas. I'll go stay there. What about you, Lorena?
4: Yeah, if I'm footing the bill, I'm out with the homeless people on the sidewalk, my guy. No, I'm kidding. Koopka is really good.
0: There used to be a Greyhound bus station right near the Plaza, which was the most depressing place I've ever been. I don't know if it's still there.
4: You know, but if you know, maybe you have a flight that leaves at an odd time, or you don't want to get a place, you know, you could always find somewhere cozy in a casino to chill for a bit. But no, Koopka gets really good deals.
0: Well, yeah, he gambles a lot. Well, Coop, where do you stay? What's your go-to? MGM? Where do you go?
3: Park MGM. Whether or not I'm comped, that is my go-to place because it is entirely non-smoking.
0: Gotcha. All right, that is huge. Next, what do we got?
3: Shane in Des Moines would like to know, if you could get an all-expenses-paid trip to a meet-and-greet in another country, where would you go?
0: I'd like to go to New Zealand, Australia. I haven't really been anywhere, so any place. I don't know that I want to go to Pyongyang right now. Probably not. I think Iran's off the list. I'd like to just go check out places and places I haven't been. But I used to do a lot of radio stuff in New Zealand, so I'd like to check that out, or Australia. That would be fun. What about you, Lorena?
4: Yeah, I'm thinking Australia myself.
0: All right. Perth, Australia. What about you, Coop?
3: I would have to agree. Like Shane says, I'm assuming Coop would go to Italy, but I do love Italy, but I have been there before. So I think I would pick Australia just because I want to go there, but it's not like high on my list of places that I'm going to pay to go.
0: Yeah. Soon, and we've been on in Australia for years. For some reason, they put us on. I don't know.
3: And there's, you know, there's a few like famous, you know, listeners that I would like to meet out there.
0: There you go. Okay. What is next year's? Ask Ben. Your questions, our answers. If you like this bit, we do it every week at this time. If you hate the bit, it's only once a week, so who the F cares? Next.
3: All right. The King Rory would like to know, have you ever had to put out a fire?
0: Well, not a real fire. It's like, you know, the kitchen, there have been a few times the flames shot up, something, there was a paper towel and some other stuff that caught on fire, but that's not a real fire. So I'm gonna go no. Those are like temporary, holy crap moments. Lorena?
4: See,
0: I don't cook, so.
4: Well, the one time I did, I was making chicken strips, and I had the oil way too hot, and it literally shot up in flames. And I didn't know what to do. I was so new to cooking, and I decided to throw water on the oil. And really bad idea. It was just not good.
0: Generally, they don't teach you to do that. What about you, Coop?
3: Same as you. It was not, you know, it was at a party. Somebody opened a box of Portos over a candle, and then the box of Portos lit on fire.
0: Oh, that sucks.
3: Yeah.
0: Well, the funniest story was actually at Fox Sports Radio, where there was an accident in, I don't know if you were here, Coop, out on the street, and this car was on fire, and one of the producers got the smoke, what do you call it, the fire extinguisher.
3: Oh, yeah.
0: Put out the fire. And the company sent a memo. Don't do that. You know how expensive it is to put that back.
4: Oh, my gosh. Stop.
0: I swear to God. The guy's a hero. He's getting.
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4: In the NBA, the two-time MVP, Shai Gilgeous-Alexander, dropped 30 points and 9 assists as the Thunder defeated the Spurs in Game 2 of the Western Conference Finals, 122-113. San Antonio, as a team, had 21 turnovers.
21: I mean, we didn't do a great job at it today, but we need some poise for sure. Taking care of the ball, helping, you know, the main ball handlers, and being aggressive. Being aggressive, just like we were in the third quarter.
4: That was Victor Wembanyama, who ended with 21 points and 17 rebounds in the loss. In the Stanley Cup West Final, Game 1, the Golden Knights defeated the Avalanche 4-2. In baseball, Shohei Ohtani with a leadoff home run and 5 scoreless innings pitched as the Dodgers blanked the Padres 4-0. And in college football, Ed Orgeron is returning to LSU as an assistant on Lane Kiffin's staff. I'm Monsi Bolaños.
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0: Beginning of another hour of the Ben Maller Show. We are in the air everywhere at the same exact time. And we will not body slam you with a bar that raises the bar. Unless we're not. Coast to coast, border to border, and beyond on the vast and colossally powerful microphones of FSR. Emanating live from the code. Woo! We crack the code. 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So no dilly-dallying. We're going to talk some football here. We did have the basketball game last night as Oklahoma City got physical. Let's get physical. And they didn't keep Wemby under wraps, although it was a bump in the road for San Antonio as they kept turning the ball over. The Sandcastle, Stephon Castle, not very good. So San Antonio loses, Oklahoma City wins, and series tied up 1-1. Our lead, though, from Dallas. I am a sucker. I am an absolute sucker for Jerry Jones. I'm going to be so bummed out when Jerry croaks or leaves the Cowboys. I'll be so bummed out. So Jerry Jones was asked about wide receiver George Pickens somewhat recently playing on the franchise tag. This seems to be a point of disagreement. And Pickens would like a nice, shiny contract. Instead, he's got a contract, which to me is not too shabby. It's only a one-year deal, the franchise tag. And the Cowboys just like, we're not giving you an extension. So Jones, when asked about this recently, said, quote, he's talking about Pickens being the franchise player. He says, this is great from our view. For him as well, Jones pumped his chest and bragged. It lets him, meaning George Pickens, really extend what he's got going right now in light of the fact, Jones said, that when we got him for no other reason than because there was a long-term question. Through next year and this year, the answers, he'll answer all of those questions. So he's claiming that if Pickens has a good year, then everything will be fine. So that is the money quote. That last part was the money quote. So let us discuss. Good jumping off point. Cowboys owner, here's the question. Cowboys owner Jerry Jones says wide receiver George Pickens gets another season to answer all those questions. What is your reaction on this one? All right, so I've got Johnny Cash, Fred Flintstone, and warm tuna fish sandwich. And we'll put all these together. You will not get butterflies in your stomach, but you will get the gabagool and the baba ganoush. Now, to kick off here, when Jerry Jones says a guy gets another season to answer all of those questions, you don't say that in this side of the microphone's opinion. You don't say that unless you have already decided the answers and you absolutely don't like the answers that you have in your head. So you're like, well, let's give it a little more time. And you also just tossed Pickens under the bus, even though it's accurate. Like saying, the only reason we got him is because he's got cooties. That's essentially what Jerry Jones said. The Steelers, with Mike Tomlin, were so bummed out with this guy that he was such a knucklehead. They're like, all right, we got to get rid of this guy. We'll give him away for a song and a dance. And so the Cowboys are like, all right, we got a song and we got a dance. So Jerry is being pragmatic here, which is terrifying for many people because it's always great to pile on Jerry Jones, and it's troubling when he actually does the right thing. And he just put Pickens on a one-year court-ordered probationary period. Now, the conspiracy is that Jerry's going to screw over George Pickens, that he's not going to get the amount of targets with the Cowboys where he's going to be able to put up elite numbers. Therefore, his price will come down, and the Cowboys will be able to get him at a lower rate. That's the conspiracy. CeeDee Lamb has to stay healthy for that to play out. But this is not a contract year. This is more of a character year. It's the NFL's version of Johnny Cash's classic song, Walk the Line. And it's like, oh, Jerry's like, okay, so if you keep your nose clean, George Pickens, for 17 games and 18 weeks, you'll get paid by the Cowboys. And look, Pickens, at this point, the reason Jerry's right is if you've paid attention to him, he's a brand ambassador for Kingsford odorless, you know, that charcoal lighter fluid. He's a Kingsford lighter fluid ambassador because he stays ready to ignite at all times. George. Yep. Jerry is treating him like kind of like a microwave. Do not leave him unattended. You know, you put something in that microwave, you can't walk away. You got to look at it. And remember, if Jerry Jones says, hey, listen, this is what we're going to do. We got you because you got cooties and you got to prove it for another year, which is the right move. It's the advice that we gave out. Jerry, I'm sure, is listening. He's old. He can't sleep. And we're on overnight. And so Jerry's acting like the adult in the room. And that tells you exactly just how combustible George Pickens really is. Right? How messed up he has to be for Jerry Jones, who loves every star player and all that, right? All that. And he's like, listen, this Goomba, he doesn't know what he's doing, and we got to keep an eye on this guy. We can't give him the big contract. Come on. All right, furthermore, now staying with the Cowboys. So the Cowboys have not played an international game in over a decade because the NFL, for the most part, has sent the unattractive teams. Jacksonville, Duval County, teams like that, they send those teams. The Cowboys are a glamour team. They don't play overseas because the NFL doesn't force them to play overseas. They've only played one international game in 2014. They traveled to London to play the Jacksonville/London Jaguars. And that's it. That's all. That's the list right there. That's the big board for Terry in England, the only international game they have ever played. So the Cowboys will be giving up a home game this season to play internationally. They will be traveling to Rio de Janeiro to take on the Baltimore Ravens. Because when you think Ravens and you think Cowboys, you think Rio. I do. You don't? Come on. So the Cowboys owner, Jerry Jones, again, he's filling up the content machine. So Jerry Jones was asked about the travel recently and how difficult it's going to be. You know, the football establishment media, the mainstream football media, they think traveling as a professional athlete is just this amazing, like running a marathon or something like that. It's a great endurance test when you travel as a pro athlete. And Jerry Jones dismissed the idea that this is any kind of concern. And he gave a great folksy quote, as only Jerry Jones can do. He said, the wear and tear of international travel is a lot less than a night out on the town. Jerry said, everybody ought to think about that. Stop, he said. He said, it isn't like they would be home, meaning the players would be home in bed resting up, he said. All right, so the question. Cowboys owner Jerry Jones on international travel says the wear and tear is a lot less than just a night out. Does that measure up? So I took out the Mahler microscope, and I also took out the measuring tape, the Mahler measuring tape. And I'd like to say welcome to JWA, that's Jerry World Airlines, where an 11-hour flight from Dallas to Rio is somehow less exhausting than bottle service at Nobu in Malibu. Right? The NFL loves to pretend that the inconvenience of international travel equals some kind of heroic act. And the football writers, they just lick that up. They can't get enough of it. It's like catnip. Spare us, though. Spare us the drama. These are not coal miners commuting to work. Okay? Some of you, and you know who you are, act like these NFL teams, when they travel, they have the pilot is Fred Flintstone, and CeeDee Lamb and Dak Prescott are using that pedal-powered contraption to fly across the Atlantic and go down and hang out in Rio. Trust me, they are not flying some kind of ghost plane from the old Spirit Airlines. They're rolling like the Four Seasons, okay? NFL teams spend a lot of money. They burn a lot of money. They consult travel experts. They deploy every trick, every single trick. These guys drink more electrolytes on the plane than most Americans drink in a year on one plane flight, right? They love it. And they'll have the better Starlink Wi-Fi at 35,000 feet than you and I will have in our homes. So they can binge watch crappy programming on Netflix. And they're not exactly playing on the Oregon Trail. They're not playing that Oregon Trail game while they're out there. And, the Wagyu was slightly overseared. And that's really the test, right? And they have noise-canceling headphones, gourmet meals, and all that. And, when I travel, of course, my issue is I don't drink water. I try to avoid drinking water before I fly because I'm a pretty tall guy and those airplane bathrooms are not they're not great. I'm guessing that if they have their own planes, a lot of these NFL teams have their own private chartered planes, that they expand the bathroom. You know, they get a little more room there when you do the ones or the twos. You know, a little more room there, wipey-wipey and all that stuff. But the meals are better. Now, I was lucky enough years ago to travel with a baseball team, and it's just a whole different experience. You have no idea. And I can only imagine it's better now than it was a million years ago back in the Bronze Age when I did that. So it's like, how will they ever compete? Their food was not the proper temperature. It's really a harrowing ordeal. It really is. All right, last thing. To the business of football. An interesting story out of the Pacific Northwest. An unnamed owner, the anonymous owner with a smooth tongue, recently described the market for the Seattle Seahawks, who are on the auctioning block, as, quote, soft. That's right, soft. So I bring this up because the NFL commissioner, Roger Goodell, was asked about this. Did you see this? Here's the question. So Roger Goodell said reports of a soft market for the sale of the NFL Seattle Seahawks, the reigning champions, are, quote, not accurate, Roger Goodell said. So how does that all sound to you? Right. Now, I know that J.J. and Renton and Nostradinus are putting together a package to buy the Seattle Seahawks. Assuming that doesn't work out, Roger Goodell, we believe the witness is compromised. Now, he's clearly got a vested interest in making it seem like they're lined up around the building to buy the team. It's like a restaurant manager yelling that the food is absolutely frickin' incredible while staring at a completely empty dining room. Not a single man, woman, or child is eating at the restaurant, but the food is just frickin' incredible. So Goodell, again, he's compromised. His denial is just the NFL slapping some duct tape over a leaking pipe and saying, we fixed the problem. You know things are not going the way they were planned when not a single one of the Seattle tech bros, all those dudes that are now middle-aged or even older than that, who have so much money, they don't mind spending $40 on a fruit smoothie, and they refuse at this point to step up and overpay for an NFL team. Seattle's supposed to sell for $9 to $12 billion. And this sale is not a smooth flight. It's the middle seat, the cable to charge your phone's not working, the trade table's broken, you're in the middle, there's a guy next to you that hasn't taken a shower since January and just reeks of BO, and then there's a woman on the other side who's eating a warm tuna fish sandwich that's been sitting out for hours and just disgusting, and there's no Wi-Fi. The entertainment options are out on the play. That's what's going on. It doesn't help the Seahawks. The sale, the wackadoodle mayor, the socialist mayor in Seattle, who has spent the last couple months trying to chase away the billionaires, because it always makes sense to try to not have billionaires in your city. Why would you want that? Let's just keep the homeless. Let's keep the people that are on the drugs, but we'll get rid of the billionaires. Sure, why not? And so I guess they've tried to change that recently because they realize, well, that's not a good idea. You can't be shocked, though, when your political class is trying to chase away the rich people, and the rich people are like, well, I don't really need to give a blank check to buy an NFL team. I think I'm good on that. So we'll see if that does change, that they're like, well, the political dopes are like, well, we do need the ultra wealthy and we want to love them again. Of course, many of them have already found other places to go hang out. You know, it's bad when even Starbucks is talking about leaving Seattle. You're like, oh, my God. They're like, oh, we're going to go down to Tennessee. Well, that's not a good climate to sell an NFL team. So the NFL cartel, they'll eventually, of course, find some dope to buy the team. There's always a Mama Luke out there. You just have to wait long enough. There's not a bidding war, it's fair to say. And no one's like, we have to have the Jeff Bezos or Steve Ballmer or Elon Musk, the super wealthy, the tech dudes. They're not like, we have to have this team. So will the NFL offer a coupon code? How would that work, a coupon code? Do you have to type in your phone number? Is there a special like website you have to go to? Is there a code you put on your phone, you open it up? I don't know. I have no idea. It is the Ben Maller Show. If you would like to be part of this, you can join us right now and say hello at 877-99 on Fox. You can also hit us up on the X Machine at Ben Maller. That's at Ben Maller. You can be part of the program that way. Coming up later this hour, we will have Fact or Fiction. Now, straight ahead, is it a conflict of interest or not? And bad boys, what you going to do? Someone that I know, I have their phone number, one of the biggest names in sports, now has a criminal record, and you likely didn't even hear about it. In fact, this is a generational athlete who got arrested and I believe has pled guilty, and very few people know about this. You're going to find out about it. We'll get to that, and we will do it next.
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31: From the Kelloland Live Doppler Storm Center,
3: It'll be a little bit warmer today, partly cloudy and 67, a southeast breeze 10 to 20 miles an hour. Friday night, look rainy, half to three-quarter inch type of amounts. 60 the high on Friday with that rain, east breeze 10 to 20. Lingering morning showers on Saturday, then warming to 70. And Sunday, mostly sunny and 80. From the storm, Sarah Kelloland TV, I'm Jay Trobeck.
5: Half of a fourth quarter by the Knicks, and the Cavaliers just absolutely getting so tight, settling for threes, and winding up falling short against the Knicks in game one. And really, I don't know what you have left if you're the Cavaliers, right? This is an exact 180 of game one of the Eastern Conference Finals last year. The Knicks had the big lead over the Pacers, and what happened? Pacers kept hitting threes. Everybody on the team kept hitting threes, and Halliburton hits that miracle three, back of the rim, up, straight down, does the choke sign. Turns out to not be a three, but they go to overtime. The Pacers win. They win the series. They go to the NBA Finals. This is what I was owed. I was owed this karma flip. I feel like Ron Burgundy. I was owed this entire flip, Miss Corningstone. An entire 180 from last year, where it was the Knicks down huge. I mean, 22 points with under 8 minutes left, and they come back and tie it at the end of regulation and just blow past the Cavaliers in overtime. 115 to 104. Jalen Brunson, an awful first three and a half quarters, and then he couldn't miss. And all of a sudden, Brunson just couldn't miss, and the Knicks erased this deficit. And it's not like they erased it all the way down, and hey, they hit a big shot that brings them all. No, this was a tie game with about a minute plus left to go. Like, this is where the Knicks erased that deficit in about 6 minutes. You know, a 22-point lead gets erased in about 6 minutes.
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0: Bill Miller and you. It is the Ben Maller Show, which is a radio show and then becomes a podcast. 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In the meantime, we're doing it live. We'll do it live. I'll talk, you listen, you call up, you talk, I'll listen, not really. But, yeah. 877-99 on Fox is the number, 877-996-6369. Also on X, at Ben Maller.
1: That's who?
0: At Ben Maller. And you can say hello there. Lorena is available at FSR Tech Queen.
2: Hi, Bill.
0: Don't talk to me. The Lorena Theater is closed, actually, for today. It's a night off there. So no reminder what hour it is. And Cuba Loop at A Bronco Fan. That's A Bronco Fan. And your comments can and will be used against you in the court of sports radio. So please, we beg of you to act accordingly.
1: Did you know that right down the street from the Lorena Theater is Ben Labs?
0: Ben Labs, is that true?
1: Yes, I took a picture of it when I was driving down the other day.
0: I've driven down Ventura many days. I don't remember seeing Ben Labs. What is Ben Labs? What is that? Is there
1: no idea what it is, but I just sent you the picture.
0: Let me see here. Hold on a sec. I'm gonna have to drive back down and see. Let me see. It hasn't gotten through the mighty phone. Here it is. Oh, it just arrived. There's the photo here. I'm gonna click on this. Oh yeah. Well, that's a big sign.
1: Yeah.
0: That is wow. That must be new. I've never noticed that before. I would have noticed that.
1: Yeah, it's when you're driving what is that?
0: Palm tree right there. Look at that. Ben Lab. Ben's all in caps and then Labs is lower. Hmm. Interesting. I'll have to check that out. Now we need something with your name on it, Coop.
1: I know, right?
0: Yeah, complete the street right there. That's great. All right. Let's see. Terry in England says, list of NFL games overseas, man. Nothing for the fans of the game. The goons are NFL. The goons at the NFL are only listening to those toe suckers. All right. Man, thank you for that, Terry. I appreciate that. Let's go to the phones. And who do we have? Let's see. Eeny, meeny, miny, moe. Let's say hello to... Let's go to Andrea, who's in Berkeley. She's the astrology insider. Hello, Andrea. Welcome.
3: Hello, Ben. How are you?
0: If I was any better, I'd be a wife, but not Aaron Rodgers' wife because nobody knows who she is.
3: That is true. I'll tell you, Ben, he is the poster child for the midlife crisis. he's born December 2nd, 1983.
0: Yeah.
3: 42 years old, Chico, California, 1:50 p.m. Remember, that was birth time. He's totally into astrology.

0: 59. So that's more of a retirement age. But the midlife crisis is basically a new chapter of your life when you're reviewing and revitalizing your life path and choosing something different.
1: Yeah. So, okay, well, he's going to go live in a cave somewhere or something.
0: Well, we don't put anything past him, do we? So
1: no.
0: That's good timing, you know, give him one more year. And quite frankly, he's already teaching astrology classes. So, I mean, he's not going to do it full-time, per se, but I wouldn't put it past him.
1: Well, he could relocate to the International Space Station and live there. And TMZ does not have access. The Daily Mail and Page Six do not have access to the International Space Station.
0: And where is that located?
1: Well, it's in outer space. It's rotating around the Earth. You can go out there, and there's it's a group of, like, Russian, American, Japanese. I think there's a few countries involved. I forget all of them. But, yeah, they just hang out in space, and every once in a while, they get stuck there, and they're there for months, and it's a mess. And
0: yeah, I mean, he's quite a character. So, you know, we'll give him another year, and then I really do think he means business, and that he will retire after this year, because the midlife, 42, 43, the Uranus opposition, that's a time to do something new, something different.
1: Well, he's got to spend time with his wife. Come on now.
0: Yeah, right. He's kind of neglected her.
1: Yeah,
0: for lack of a better word.
1: I'm sure she's a lovely lady. I don't know who she is, but I'm sure she's wonderful.
0: I don't think he does either, but that's okay.
1: Hello. Hey-o. What if it's just a tree named Brittany? What if he went to, like, Sequoia and found a tree named Brittany, and he's like, this is Brittany. She lives in Kings Canyon, and that's it. Boom,
0: yeah,
1: there
0: you
1: go.
0: I wouldn't put anything past him. He's a Sagittarius. He's a free spirit. He's adventurous. He's different. You know, he kind of hears a different drummer. He does his own thing. So it's just really interesting to see him commit one more year and then, you know, move on. And quite frankly, I'm quite curious to see what he's going to do with the next chapter of his life. I'm sure it won't be a dull moment. I'm sure it'll be interesting. He'll try something. He'll try something again. You know, he's not really the kind to settle down. So Brittany should know that by now.
1: All right. Well, very good. And Virgo in service on X. You want to say hello to Andrea? She's on there. She'll answer your questions. She's got a newsletter every quarter of the year she sends out. So thank you, Andrea.
0: Yes, thank you, Ben. Take good care.
1: All right. There she goes. There's our friend Andrea. Let's say hello to Dorko the comedian. And we say aloha to Dorko the comedian in Honolulu. Hello, Dorko. Welcome. Dorko. Hello, Dorko. Is Dorko gone? I believe Dorko is gone.
2: It seems he is not there.
1: He's not responding.
3: This is the second time in a row. We're so lucky.
1: Yes. Good deal. Let's go to Mike in the great state of Maine. Mike, you are next up on the Ben Maller Show. What's going on, Mike?
4: How are you, Mike? Ben? This is his standing, sleeping stew. He just went to the store to get me some food.
1: Oh, is that right?
4: He's going to be really upset, man. He wanted to be a member.
1: How long is he going to be at the store? Did he? What's
4: he about? About 10 minutes, so it's going to be too long.
1: Man. All right.
4: I called you about a year or so ago, and I told you a story about Dizzy Dean and Howard Cosell. You remember that?
1: The great Howard Cosell, speaking
4: the great
1: of sport.
4: Howard Cosell. Yeah, Dizzy Dean had quite a little statement to make to him that night. They were spanning the crowd, okay? This is about the fifth inning. And they see these two people up in the, I don't know, they're up in the bleacher seats there in San Francisco, wherever the hell they were. And they were making out, okay? And they laughed. They got a giggle out of it. Well, about the eighth inning, they stand back there. And Dizzy Dean looked at Howard Cosell and he said, you know what? He says, I've got to figure it out. He says, he kisses her on the balls, and she kisses him on the strikes. Or I got it wrong. She kisses him on the strikes.
1: Oh, you screwed up the punchline. Oh, no.
4: I'd be a terrible comedian.
1: So, Mike, let me get this straight. You're not Mike. What's your name again? You're not Mike.
4: My name's Stu. I'm his brother.
1: Okay. All right. So he went to the store, and
4: he handed you
1: the phone. Yeah.
4: And he gave me the phone and he said, hang on. He said, because I want to be on that militia.
1: Yeah, okay. All right. Well, it's unfortunate. I mean, I'd love to do the oath and swear him in and all that.
4: Oh, no.
1: What a good brother to go to the store and buy you food.
4: Oh, well, I have no license or anything like that, so I'm a
1: I understand.
4: A
1: I understand.
2: You're a

0: Heard it.
1: You're a bum. Yes, I don't know about that. Are you paying for the food or is he paying for the food?
2: Of course I am.
1: Okay, then you're paying for the food. You're not a bum.
2: I'm not a flunky, you know? I mean, I know how to do things.
1: All right, I gotcha. All right, well, tell Mike that you were on the air for like 5 minutes and he's not on the air and tell him to call tomorrow.
2: He is going
1: to
2: be so pissed.
1: All right. Well, I'll do the oath tomorrow. Tell him to call earlier. All right, thank you, Mike.
2: Hey, good idea. We'll call you
1: the other guy. Yes. I keep calling you the wrong name. All right, thank you. All right, there you go. I really was hoping we'd get a Dizzy Dean Howard Cosell story when I came in today. I thought, boy, that would be great. That's what the people need in sports talk radio in 2026. And we just got it. I mean, that's what you need. You need a Howard Cosell who's been dead for 40 years and Dizzy Dean who's been dead for longer. That's really what you need. And my dreams have come true. And so I can now smile. Let's say hello to, who do we have? Eeny, meeny, miny, moe. Let's say hello to Brandon in Kansas City. Hello, Brandon. Welcome.
3: Beanie and the Jets.
1: There he is. Look at that right there. What's going on?
3: How's it going, man? How's it going?
1: If I was any better, I'd be a Chiefs wide receiver, but not you know who. some bad rice there. You got a bad dish of rice is what you got.
3: Oh, man. You know what? Like, I mean, the poor guy just can't stay out of the news. Like, what's up with that dude? I mean,
1: yeah. Yeah. Well, you know? He's having a good time, man. He's enjoying himself. And
3: you can have a good time, but, like, not when you're on papers. Jesus Christ.
1: Yeah, that's usually when you're on probation, you got to kind of not do that.
3: And then, like, I guess, like, he was at a club, and, like, someone, he's got to know people have their phones in their face all the time. He's just looking for crap, you know, TMZ, feeds off that stuff. You know what I mean? Come on.
1: People love gossip, so, if you do something that's interesting, people are going to freak out.
3: Misery loves company, right? Misery loves company.
1: Something like that. Yeah, something like that for sure. Yeah.
3: I just got off work a little bit ago. I just wanted to call. I told Coop I wanted to call and just shoot the breeze with you.
1: All right, we're shooting the breeze right now, but not Drew Brees because he's retired and he played for the Saints. I did see him throw out the first pitch at a Padre game. I think he owns part of the Padres now. I think Drew Brees is a bit owner in the Padres.
3: Did he do better than 50 Cent?
1: Come on. I mean, as good as me, by the way, Brandon. When I threw out that first pitch in Worcester, legendary. Michael Leprechaun still talks about it. Yeah.
3: I heard that was a fastball, a four-seamer.
1: It was high cheese, the hardest pitch to hit.
3: It was high cheese,
1: is what it was. I don't know if it was Parmesan or what kind of cheese it was.
3: Was it chin music? Was it chin music?
1: Oh, yeah. It would blow right past you. High velocity, high pitch, hardest pitch to lay off. Your eyeballs light up. You think you're going to hit it. Yeah.
3: I'm glad I got my boots on because it's getting deep in this car, I tell you.
1: I don't know what you're talking about. To the casket drops, right, Brandon? To the casket drops.
3: That's right, baby. That's right. Come on. Yellow and gold until we're dead and cold. Come on now.
1: There you go. All right. Thank you, Brandon. I got to go. Safe travels on your way home. There's Brandon. So one of the all-time great athletes in our lifetime, in fact, I would argue the greatest athlete living, has a criminal record. I'm talking about a 17-time champion and someone that I have their phone number, so you know they're a big deal. Joey Chestnut. Did you see this? Joey Jaws Chestnut, the reigning champion of the hot dog eating contest there in Brooklyn on Coney Island. And he's going to compete coming up July 4th. He's going to compete in the greatest spectacle of sausage, which will be taking place. He's going to do it while he's on probation. He pled guilty in a barroom brawl. Say what? Yeah, Joey Chestnut was accused of slapping some random jabroni in the face during a nice night out at a Indiana bar. And he pled guilty earlier, about a month ago. The source is getting out now. But he pled guilty, was sentenced to 180 days of probation in Hamilton County. And a judge granted him permission to travel outside the state so he can give the American people what they need, a chance for him to get another mustard belt on Coney Island this summer. Now, his attorney said it was just a misunderstanding. And all my friends who listen to us in jail, every one of them has told me when they go to jail, it's all a misunderstanding. Anyway, Joey said he wanted to take responsibility. According to Us Weekly, one of the great tabloids, when police questioned Joey Chestnut, he said that he was drunk and did not remember the altercation. And the attorney, of course, said, well, that was taken out of context and all that. So this provides another chapter to the documentary of Joey Chestnut. This is the bad boy chapter. Bad boy, bad boy. What you going to do? What you going to do when they come for you? Yeah. I wonder if he's getting sued. I don't think he's that rich. I don't think you get filthy rich eating kielbasas. So you're not getting super rich. I remember when we had him on the podcast a couple times. One time I had he is like a marketing person, and we booked Joey Chestnut for the Fifth Hour podcast. We had a time to record. So I'm in the remote podcast studio, and I'm calling Joey Chestnut. He's not answering. So I'm like, okay. So I'll wait like 10 minutes. I'll call him again. So I wait 10 minutes. I call Joey Chestnut again. He didn't answer the phone. And I'm like, well, I have a scheduled time, and the time's running out. So then I start texting him, and I called him again. And he answers the phone, and he yelled at me. He said, why do you keep calling me? And it's like, well, Joey, your marketing person booked you for an interview, and that's why I'm calling you. I didn't just wake up and say, let me call Joey Chestnut and see what's going on. Anyway, he did the interview, and that was that. So there you go. Bad boy Joey Chestnut. He's a thug. Joey Chestnut is a thug. He is. It is the Ben Maller Show. As we roll on, and you know what time it is. It's about that time. Fact or fiction? That is straight ahead. We're going to get to fact or fiction, and we will do it next.
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0: LeVar Arrington, Brady Quinn, and Jonas Knox.
13: The Atlanta Falcons, they've got Michael Penix Jr., and he's going to be competing with another guy for the starting quarterback job. That other guy is Tua Tagovailoa. Michael Penix Jr. is coming off the ACL surgery, and he spoke about the competition with Tua.
14: You know, I can't look in another lane, you know, but at the same time, you know, we are working together. You know, that's what it's all about, working together and helping each other, you know, finish the race. And obviously, we want to come out on top, you know, as far as this team.
13: So, I don't know what to make of Atlanta this coming year, because I think Tua is probably going to be the guy.
15: I mean, they haven't been able to find a quarterback, which has been part of the issue. And they've gone about it in the traditional ways that you would, right? Via free agency, signing veterans, Kirk Cousins in the past, now Tua Tagovailoa, drafting a first-round quarterback in Michael Penix. I mean, his inability to stay healthy has unfortunately played a rather large role in that. Because I think you'd like to all say that he's not going to be in another quarterback competition. Raheem Morris would be still there. There's more stability. Because this has been a team that, gosh, for the past probably 5 years, I think you'd say, they've just not been able to get over the hump.
4: That's what it is. Because it ain't. I mean, it could be Michael Penix, but it doesn't seem like it's going to be Michael Penix. For one reason or another, I don't know why things kind of unfolded the way that they have. I mean, it's only been two seasons, but it's been less than impressive.
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13: Oh, boy.
5: Uh-oh.
0: Rich Davis. 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
13: You know what, man? It's kind of hard to play against, and I'm not going to be like other hosts that say I told you so. It's hard to play against a Wemby that wants revenge. The big stage, it's rising to that occasion. It's the big moment because you wake up the next day, and you're right, casual fans, but all the fans are reminded that he's the future of the league. He's the new GOAT, and he's the new standard, man. And, you know, they're seeing this guy in comparison to other 6 foot seven, 7 foot dudes, and he still looks like a man, an alien playing with regular civilians.
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17: The thing that I love about Wemby, the mythology of sports, where it's just like you're supposed to build your way up, and you're supposed to sort of check these boxes on the way to your greatness, right? You're supposed to want it worse than everybody else.
18: He doesn't seem interested in checking boxes. Right?
17: No, right? No, yes. He does. He's very fast.
18: Yes,
17: just checking them all.
18: Yes,
17: all of them in one postseason.
18: Right.
17: And you're looking at like his, you know, what they say about LeBron, right? Wouldn't a killer, didn't have a killer instinct, yada yada. What Wemby is showing you so far at every stage where the stakes get higher and higher, it feels like he's giving you more and more. You knew he wanted it. 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

0: 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Now, this is a radio show. It's about to become a podcast. Yeah. Shortly after we are done, we'll have the Ben Maller Show podcast up in its entirety. It has been cannibalized. 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It's called the Ben Maller Show podcast. Very creative name. Very creative name. Also, the Fifth Hour podcast on the weekends. Help us out, though. The corporate weasels do keep track of how many downloads we get and who's listening and all that. So help us out. Do us a good act of kindness today and download that Ben Maller Show podcast. Thank you, thank you, thank you.
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0: All right, let's welcome in our celebrity panel of judges that have formed together here to form Voltron. We have Mike in Maine. Hello, Mike. Welcome.
5: Well, thank you, Ben. I'm here.
0: All right. Well, I know you went out to get food for your brother, which is very kind of you to do. It's very kind.
5: Well, yeah. I'm his caregiver.
0: All right. Well, you'll have to help us out tomorrow. We call back tomorrow. We'll do the oath. But you're on. You're going to be one of my judges, okay, Mike?
5: All right.
0: It's good job by you taking care of your brother, though. That's a nice thing you're doing. That's a hollering. All right, calm down. Hollering James. Hello, James. You're back, James.
6: I'm a judge for factor.
0: Yes, you're the worst judge ever.
6: Friction.
0: Okay. Coach Russell is in Orlando. Hello, Coach Russell. Welcome.
7: Hey, good morning, Ben. How we doing?
0: If I was any better, I would not have just taken Hollering James' call, but I did. So
7: I understand, sir.
0: Yeah, I understand. All right. Hold on, buddy. Coach Russell, great high school coach there. Big stud. Brad in Wheeling, West Virginia. We haven't taken many calls from Wheeling, West Virginia, because we used to have this guy who called up all the time that was Radio Rich was his name. He was quite the character. Hello, Brad. Welcome. Well, you can't say that.
8: We can tell you're a first-time caller. Please watch your mouth.
0: I think we should be able to say that word. That's a good word. I know. All right. Hold on, Brad. Thank you for that. First curse. Mike the Leprechaun. From the greater Boston area. Hello, Mike the Leprechaun. Welcome.
9: Good morning, Bill. And a fact or fiction is your pitch was terrible. And that's a fact, not fiction.
0: That's a lie.
9: Anyway.
0: You were completely hammered. You don't even remember the pitch. You were drunk. Anyway, here we go. All right, three stories. The way the bit works, three stories. Figure out which of the three stories is not true, separating fiction from fact. Story number one. Earlier this week, you may have heard that Eagles quarterback Jalen Hurts was a no-show at A.J. Brown's wedding. The wide receiver, most outlets failed to report the rest of the story. Apparently, Hurts, he wasn't there, but he gave quite the wedding gift to make up for his absence. Hurts gifted A.J. Brown and his bride a his and hers custom Rolex watch package as a gift.
8: Oh, that's fun.
0: Yeah, diamonds, the whole thing. Okay, good for Hurts, flexing how much money he has. Unless that was the fake story. Story number two, since retiring, Tom Brady has tried comedy. He sucked at that. Running an NFL team, he sucks at that. Now he's having to go at, he's going fashion, modeling. Brady made the runway debut at the Gucci fashion show in New York City this past weekend, sporting an all-black, all-leather outfit. And posing for the cameras. Okay, did he do a pirouette? And story number three, Grand Prix picket lines, Montreal. Some of the ladies there in Montreal, they are protesting the Canadian Grand Prix. The exotic dancers demanding improved working conditions and want the strike to hit them where it hurts most, the fans of the Grand Prix in Montreal. Oh, boy. All right, those are the three stories. Which is not true? Quickly, we got to go through the judges fast. Mike in Maine, one, two, or three, Mikey?
5: Two.
0: All right, thank you, Mike. Call tomorrow. Hollering James, one, two, or three, James?
6: Number three.
0: Number three. All right, Coach Russell, one, two, or three, Coach Russell?
7: Number three.
0: Number three. All right, thanks, Coach. Have a good day today. Brad in Wheeling, keep your mouth clean, Brad. One, two, or three, Brad?
7: Number two.
0: Number two, Mike the Leprechaun. It's number one. Number one, one. That was.
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10: 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Left wing Wallace. Down the lane. Caruso to the rim for finishing touches, baby. AC lays it in with a left hand. Thunder 122. The Spurs 113. 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
9: You heard it all on the Thunder Radio Network. That was the final score. Caruso off the bench at 16 points. The MVP, Shai Gilgeous-Alexander, 30 points and 9 assists. Game 2 of the Eastern Conference Finals between the Knicks and the Cavaliers will tip off on Thursday at 8 Eastern Time. In the Stanley Cup West Final, Game 1, the Golden Knights defeated the Avalanche 4-2. In baseball, the Dodgers blanked the Padres 4-0. Blue Jays held on 2-1 against the Yankees in the Bronx. And the Brewers shut out the Cubs 5-0. Chicago has lost 5 in a row. I'm Monsi Bolaños.
11: Good morning to all.
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8: He's LeVar Arrington. That guy's Brady Quinn. I'm Jonas Knox with you. 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How the F we feeling here on a Thursday morning?
11: Whoa. Feeling even.
12: Good.
11: Very even.
8: That's right.
14: Oh, yeah. Even. Okay.
8: But you know what? When you get the job done game one, you can do whatever the hell you want in game two. You went there to steal home court. San Antonio got it done. And now we just get back to a game three there in San Antonio and see whether or not this series turns into something. So... last night felt like a little bit more of what we've seen from OKC. It looks like Wemby's the best player on the floor, but Oklahoma City's so deep, even when Jalen Williams goes out with a hamstring, which apparently that's going to be something he's just going to carry with him and probably not, most likely not going to see him rest of this series. Who knows, maybe rest of the playoffs as he re-aggravated it. But Oklahoma City just comes in waves, and their bench feels deeper. And it just seems like unless Wemby has an all-world game like he did the other night, San Antonio is going to be up against it against that bench.
11: I think that's going to be the most difficult part is if you are the Spurs, you've got to look for multiple people to step up. And I feel like they kind of did last night. I thought Castle stepped up. He had a decent game. Vassell stepped up. Like there was guys who played a role, but... they unfortunately are going to have an all-world performance from Wemby and something else to that point. I don't even think it's just Wemby, stepping up doing that. So, chalk up however you want game one, but we've got a series now that this is going to be the best series of all of them. I do think at the end of the day, OKC probably by and large will find a way, just because again you're only taking away one player for the Spurs for the most part, but look, they're the defending champs for a reason. This is a special group, and I think that's the other thing, was when you watch this Oklahoma City team, you have to appreciate how this thing was built, how good this team can be for years to come too. And if you're an NBA franchise, you've got to be asking yourself, how do we do that? Obviously, accumulating some of the talent they have is one piece of it. But having a group that can kind of have all the different pieces that plays the way they do together, it's fun to watch. It really is.
12: I think SGA made a statement to Jonas, and Jonas didn't get the memo. Wemby was not the best player. He wasn't the best player on the court last night. SGA was. And this is going to be that type of series. Yes, all those things you guys are saying are true. And they do play very well as a team. But if you don't have SGA being the catalyst on the court the way that he was last night, it doesn't work out that way. Wemby is going to be Wemby, and you're going to see a real series. I think we're seeing that. This game, even though it ended, 9-9 point game, it was a little closer than what the score kind of indicates. And I felt like Castle got a little sloppy, a little careless towards the end of the game. And it costed them on some pretty critical possessions where they could have potentially, kind of evened it up. But make no mistake about it, that game went the way that it went because of the dominance that SGA applied. He applied pressure in this game. He showed why he's the MVP of the league. And I think that that's more than anything else. I think that that's why this is an awesome series, because it gives you the feeling okay, you got Bird and Magic, or you got Magic and MJ, and you got Clyde Drexler and MJ, and you always have that one, or Akeem Olajuwon and MJ, and you had to put MJ with all of them, Patrick Ewing and MJ, whatever it is you were going to do with it. You had two guys, one on each side of the teams, that actually made it marquee must-see games. And that's what you're getting with Wemby and SGA in this series. So that's pretty cool. Imagine if you could actually, like, if an Anthony Edwards could actually, you know, and that Timberwolves team could actually take an extra step forward, or Luka Doncic, you know, whatever, he finally starts to figure it out, or I don't know. Maybe it's the new era of players. Maybe it's newer players coming in that may be able to create what we're seeing right now with Wemby and with SGA, which is it's two marquee players, 100%. And SGA was the best player on the court last night.
8: Castle's got 20 turnovers through two games. It's the most since they've been tracking turnovers in playoff history. Like, that's a problem.
12: He was a little careless, man.
8: Yeah,
12: was a little careless.
8: That's a little bit of a problem. But, yeah, I would say Wemby didn't have the game that he had game one, and there were still opportunities for them to win that game late last night. Like, it wasn't like they got blown out. It wasn't like they got housed. And I look at it and I go, if they could just take care of the basketball, and, you know, who knows with De'Aaron Fox, that just feels like that's, you know, not going anywhere anytime soon. That's what makes this interesting, is that if Wemby gets back, has more of a game like he had in game one, and they could just limit turnovers, next thing you know, this could be a long, lengthy series, and we're looking at the best series in the playoffs and a matchup we're going to see for years to come.
11: How do we feel about the SGA flopping, though? I mean, that seems to be a topic of it. It's always been an issue for some folks, teams that have played against OKC.
8: Glad you brought it up.
11: And it feels like every shot attempt, he's baiting, he's putting pressure on the officials to get a call. He's just flopping around out there. I mean, Var, you've just talked about him, and I just feel like with the flopping around, that's something you could tap into.
12: Damn. Here's what I'll say to it. Some guys, either you're going to make it a point to make a call that stops him from doing it, or if you're going to allow him to do it, then now you have to deal with the thought process that goes along with what he's doing. I don't like it. I'm not a proponent. I'm not a fan for flopping, but I do think that for some guys, and if you're as good as SGA is, it helps. It helps from time to time. It's a mental game. It's a mental part of the game. It's interesting because he knows he's the star of the show. And so now not only do referees have to be on notice about the flopping and trying to figure out how to call the game, which could create a little bit of indecisiveness in making a call that could be in favor of him or could be against him in some instances. But I think it also creates a thing for the defender, the player themselves, who is playing SGA. And now you have an extra added something you have to think about, an extra variable that you have to think about while you're playing against them, because it could lead to a foul that you might have not even got. And you just wonder, is that altering at times the way some of these guys are D-ing them up? Is it altering and making the referees feel a certain type of way in how they're calling the game? He's a star. He's the mega star. He's the two-time MVP. He has the right to try to dictate it the way that he wants to do it. LeBron James has done it. There's been a few guys in recent NBA history that have been floppers, and I think the reason why they do it is there's a reason for doing it. And I think there's a mental edge or something that they get out of it that keeps people on their toes while they're out there on the court.
8: Yeah, I don't like it. I also would argue, you know, when James Harden was doing some of this and when he was in his peak, you know, there were some complaints about Harden as well, too, which I didn't like. But I also look at it and go, if they're not going to adjust the way they officiate it, and he knows he can get to the line, or he can get a call, or he can get an and one, and it's going to give him.
12: Why would you not do that?
8: Yeah. Like, that to me is not on him. That's, if anything, that's on the officials, that's on the league to adjust to it, and just don't give him those calls anymore. He's found, if you want to call it a loophole, for lack of a better term, in the system, in the officiating, and he's taken advantage of it. It's not the most, I guess, entertaining or, you know, aesthetically pleasing basketball to watch, to see him throw himself on the floor all the time and sort of flop around to get those calls. But if you're going to flop, they're going to give it to you. You know, go do what you got to do, man. Eventually, though.
12: The NBA, they do have a flop call, though, don't they? There is a flopping call.
8: But it's, you know, how often are they going to call? It's like, you know, carrying the ball over. Like, how often you call
12: that? And you're right. It's more like holding by offensive linemen. That would have been a better example.
8: Damn.
12: But they do penalize flopping. So that's the thing, right? If you're saying what you're saying and you're feeling what you're feeling, if there's reports that's trying to say that this is a problem, whatever it may be, the referees, like you said, Jonas, have every right to stop them. You can call flopping fouls. Like, there's penalties for that get assessed for flopping. And I believe if it's over exaggerated, it's unsportsmanlike. It's a technical foul. So all you got to do is do that one time, because if you get more than one technical foul, don't you get booted if you get more than one?
8: Yeah,
12: like you get unsportsmanlike.
8: Yeah,
12: you're out. Well, there you go. They could stop it if they wanted to. Just know that they're not stopping it because of who it is.
8: Is this similar to the tush push? If they're going to let you do it, you may as well keep doing it.
11: I don't know about that.
8: You like that? You know? I tried to work the NFL in there. You see how they just...
11: Yeah, I know what you did. I know what you did. You okay. Couldn't help going one segment, just giving the NBA, you know, all the attention.
8: Just so. Weaving it in, baby.
11: Yeah. You just don't like their flopping around. That's what it is. There's something about it.
8: Look, man, I'm not into the you know, the naked jumping jack approach to what SGA does out there, but it's effective. I mean, it's gotten him a couple of back-to-back MVPs. Here's the other thing I can't stand. I saw somebody put together this slow-mo dramatic reel of Wemby watching SGA get the MVP trophy before game one, and people are like, man, look at it. It looks like a movie. No, it doesn't. It looks like a guy watching an on-court celebration for somebody else in slow-mo as he gets ready for game one of the finals. Let's stop. Let's stop trying to make this all about Wemby's got a red ass because SGA got the MVP. It's over with. They're in game three now. Can we move on? Everybody give it up. All right, he's going to win some MVPs down the road. It's fine. Like, he doesn't have to have everything at this point. The guy's already 45 feet tall. He's got everything going for him. He doesn't also need to have a bad attitude because somebody else got an MVP. I'm tired of it. Stop forcing the issue.
12: Jeez.
8: Sick.
11: Damn.
8: Man.
12: Jeez.
11: I mean, if you would have went at the fact that he's French and maybe there's not as much fire in him, you know, I mean, just the French seem kind of indifferent about things.
8: Yeah.
11: I would have understood that. But I mean, just to attack the person who's making the slow-mo video.
8: He does have a little a-hole to him. Which has surprised, and it seems it's ticked up a little bit.
11: When push comes to shove, is he actually going to do anything? I'm just saying, we can go through history with the French. It just, you know, they kind of get pushed around a little bit.
8: You remember when they started calling them freedom fries? Remember that?
11: I mean, am I wrong, Var? I mean, come on.
12: Mm. No. I was thinking Swiss, but no, I got you. Yeah.
11: Well, the Swiss just don't get involved. Like, they stay.
12: They don't get involved at all. Yeah.
11: I mean, yeah. France, we usually have to bail out. Yeah, so that's
12: got
11: to
12: help.
11: That works.
12: Yeah. No, I got you. I was right there with you. I was. Listen, I think it's a great series. Jonas, I don't know why you have such strong feelings about the idea of it. I think that Wemby 100% feels like he has something to prove, a lot to prove, and while all those things that he may accomplish in the future are in front of him, it's ahead of him. He is where his feet are right now. And this is a very, very big series for him in his very young career. There is so many things that can come from him establishing himself. Like, think about this. Like, we came into this segment and the first thing you said out of your mouth was Wemby was still the best player on the court.
8: Yeah, I think he is. Yeah.
12: So with that being said, there's a lot riding on Wemby doing what he needs to do in this series, and nobody knows that more than him. So to me, when you look at a narrative and you say, oh, he's looking on at SGA and he's getting his MVP trophy and he didn't get it, he did have a red ass for it. And you know what? He probably still does. They were showing the old footage of him crashing out when he didn't get the award and Chet Holmgren got the award over him. I bet you it's still there. It's this thing that supreme athletes carry with them. They hold grudges. They create issues. It's like a classic thing. Like, I think it's great for the game. Again, he could be indifferent about what's going on. He does seem to have an attitude in these playoffs, not just this series. He has seemed to have an attitude on trying to get things done for the playoffs. And I think it's great for the league. I think it's great for the NBA that Wemby isn't indifferent about how he goes about his business. He does. He does get a little chapped. He does have his moments out there on the court. You can see it even in his interviews. You can hear it. So I like it. I like that Wemby is a personality.
8: Yeah, I do too. I just don't think we need to slow down a video. You could slow down any video and make it as dramatic as you want. You could slow down a video of me taking a crap, and it would seem like the most memorable moment in the history of a guy taking a dump. You could do whatever you wanted and frame it however you want.
12: It's cinematic value.
8: Of course. There's nothing wrong with that.
11: Why are you mad at this guy?
8: It just bothers me.
11: Guy wants to make a slow-mo video and you've got an issue with it.
8: Okay,
11: you're crapping out Yoohoo is all of a sudden going to make it too?
8: That's fine. So I would encourage everybody out there, do your laundry in slow-mo and then put some candy ass music behind it and then send it in and go, it's cinema. No, it's just your fat ass doing laundry. That's all it is.
11: What has gotten into you, dude? Why are you so mad about
8: this? I don't know.
11: It
8: just bothered me. I saw it yesterday. I'm like, why are we doing this? I don't understand it.
11: Are you like mad that they're not being more productive? You think the actual slow-mo video is like real time? Like, I don't get it.
8: Like, clearly it didn't carry over to game two. Okay, clearly. Whatever they tried to present, whatever they tried to force, it didn't carry over to game two. Oklahoma City got it done. And Castle's turning the ball over 20 times in a two-game clip. I mean, that's a problem. You know, there are other issues in this series other than Wemby not getting the MVP.
11: Did you lose a bet? I mean, did you have San Antonio last night?
8: No, I didn't. No, thank God.
11: I mean, I love the fieriness. I'm just saying, it's just kind of odd. Like, you're really taking it out of this guy doing the slow-mo videos.
8: It just bothered me. It's just so
11: dumb. I mean,
8: it's
11: probably some, like, 14-year-old kid who's just trying to get his career started.
8: Hey, man, go ride a bike. Get outside and do something with yourself.
12: Go in the corner and make a sandwich.
8: Oh,
11: that's unnecessary. 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
8: It is Two Pros and a Cup of Joe here on Fox Sports Radio. LeVar Arrington, Brady Quinn, Jonas Knox with you. So we are going to have the usuals coming up later on. We got another edition of In Case You Missed It. We're going to hand out an award in hour two of the program. Albert Breer stops by later. We've got the leftovers. All of it is yours here on this three-hour extravaganza. Up next, though, we finally have an answer. We've been waiting for this answer for a couple of years now in the NFL. We've got it, and it's yours next here on FSR. 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
10: A pleasant day today. Southeasterly winds 10 to 20. High temperature 67 with a partly cloudy sky. Outlook for tonight, low near 50. Areas of rain developing. Good chance of rain tomorrow. Highs will struggle to get close to 60 in the afternoon with an east wind at 15 to 30. And low chances of rain Saturday, warming up to 70. From the Storm Center at Kelloland TV, I'm Brian Karstens.
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17: Wemby having this, if you have any doubt on the best player in the game, doubts, they're gone now with this game that I had, whether it's making the defensive plays underneath, making the threes, dunks, like he looks absolutely unstoppable. And it's happened so fast. Skynet's become self-aware so incredibly fast, but that logo three is what it changes everything. It's okay, it's one thing to see him do this, and you see, you know, we're dumping the ball down to him, and this was Wemby just does stuff like this. Like, I think that was the moment where you said, oh, we have just seen the new great big superstar in the game of basketball, where we had LeBron, now we have Wemby, which is something different than anything we've ever seen.
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18: 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And I mean it from the standpoint of the dominance of Wemby and what he was able to do. And it only makes sense that it's Wilt Chamberlain and Wemby as the only two players in NBA history to record 40-plus points, 20-plus rebounds, right?
0: Mm-hmm.
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0: Two pros and a cup of Joe, Fox Sports Radio, LeVar Arrington, Brady Quinn, Jonas Knox with you here. Coming up in about 20 minutes from now, we are going to have another edition of In Case You Missed It. That'll be yours right here on FSR. But right now, it is time for the Tire Rack Play of the Day.
1: Gasol, left corner, into the paint, jump step, lobbing it up, Wembanyama the catch, kick out, back up top, Castle, he goes to work, Castle, oh my goodness, in the face of Isaiah Hartenstein with a right-hand tomahawk slam, man! That was filthy.
0: That is quite a dunk. 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Aaron Rodgers spoke with the media yesterday. He talked about what went into his decision to return and what the future looks like for him in Pittsburgh.
2: Yeah, I love Mike T. I mean, I really appreciate the opportunity to come in last year and love my experience with him. And, you know, I thought when he said he was stepping away, that was an emotional moment just because we all love him so much and care about him. And, you know, I thought that that was probably it for me in Pittsburgh. But when the decision was made to hire Mike, I sort of opened my mind back up to coming back.
3: Could be your last year. Do you even think of that right now?
2: Yes. This is it. Yeah.
0: All right. So now we know. Now we got some clarity. We will not have to go through anything in the offseason next year. This will be it for
4: Aaron
0: Rodgers.
4: I mean, are we sure about that? I mean, what if this year goes really, really well and they get to the Super Bowl and they lose? I mean, they're like one play away. You don't think they try to come back again? I don't know.
0: How many times can you go to the well, though, before it's like, all right, dude, like enough's enough. Like when Tom Brady, these rumblings about Tom Brady coming back pop up, it's like, okay, you've done it too often. I feel like Rodgers has already been there enough to where another time through the ringer.
4: Yeah, but that's how Favre was. I mean, Favre did the exact same thing. Like, didn't we feel like he was retiring when he was in Green Bay and then he went to the Jets and after the Jets there was some stuff, but then people also felt like he was kind of almost retiring then, that he ended up in Minnesota, and that's how it ended. And how many years did he play in Minnesota? One or two?
0: I think two.
4: And it felt like after the first year in Minnesota, he was going to retire. Like, it felt like that for Brett Favre for like 5 years, 6 years. It almost got to the point where you're like, I don't, just tell me when the games start, if he's there or not.
5: I think this is it. I think this one was it. I think he's stealing a year. I think
4: really?
5: He's still in a year. Yeah, I do.
4: Oh, come on, Favre. I have some faith in him.
5: I think he was done this year.
4: Damn.
5: Like, he hit this offseason. It's like, man, I'm done. And then McCarthy comes in, and it's like, I could steal a year with McCarthy. Like, let me think about it. Yeah, I'll do it. That's what I think. I think he was done.
0: You know, you know what you need?
5: He said it.
0: You need to get fired up.
5: Come on.
0: Come on, Mark.
5: Come on.

0: Rest easy, Franco. We love you, Pittsburgh
1: Steelers. How many times do you think Mike McCarthy listened to this growing up?
0: Just keep the Steelers. Oh, he grew up in one of them.

0: Steelers anymore. You say more Steelers.
1: Steelers. Yeah. I try to clean up my language.
0: You've changed.
1: I try to clean up my language, you know.
0: I liked it when you used to say Steelers.
1: Steelers. Yeah, I don't know. It depends. If I'm home, like I go back to Pittsburgh next month sometime, I'll probably come back saying some weird stuff.
2: Now, how long does it take? True. How long does it take for that to kick in when you get over there?
1: I don't know. I don't notice it until somebody says it. I don't notice it. So, and I definitely do not have a Pittsburgh accent, but I have a melting pot dialect. So it's I say things weird. I don't know. But I had a really, really strong accent growing up. So I've sort of lost it, you know, over time. But yeah, I'm a Pittsburgher, you know. I'm not a Yenzer. I don't say Yenz anymore. I don't say Pop anymore. Like, there's a lot of things that I grew up saying. I don't say it anymore.
2: I want to start saying Pop instead of Soda. I want to start doing that. Try and work that in a little more. Just be a little different out here.
0: You're not from the Midwest, though, dude. You can't say that.
2: Yeah, but if you look back far enough, you can find stuff.
0: No, I just feel like you're being someone you're not.
2: With my history.
0: It's like next thing I know, you're gonna start flopping around out there in California, like SGA.
2: With my history in the 309, Monmouth, Illinois, birthplace of Wyatt Earp. You never know. I could go back to the good old days and start pulling Pop.
0: How many times have you honestly been there? Like four. Three.
2: Ooh. Four sounds about right.
0: No, I feel like it's less than that.
2: Well, are you counting flying over or actually like boots on the
0: actually
2: ground?
0: Being somewhere. Flying over does not count.
2: Then I would say three, but considering I left my kneecap on a curb there at a family reunion basketball game, that you should round that up to four. So I'll go four.
0: Okay. So we're at three times that you've been someplace. That's correct. I really don't think you can claim it.
2: I got family there somewhere. I mean, they don't know me, but I got family there somewhere. I'm telling you, man. And look, Knox County is right next to it.
0: I mean,
2: we
0: you've
2: run
0: been
2: the
0: Hot Topic
2: there.
0: More than you have been there.
2: Oh, well, yeah. I mean, listen, I've been to Hot Topic more times than I've seen my son. So that's not, I mean, what are we talking about?
1: Dang.
2: That's true. Also,
1: so you really have been to Monmouth, Illinois.
2: Monmouth, Illinois, yes, 100%.
1: Monmouth, you've been there.
2: The 309, we call it.
1: All right.
2: Yeah. It's right next to Galesburg. There's a train station in Galesburg, 2-hour train ride to Chicago. Yeah, it's great, man.
1: All right, good.
2: My people out there in Monmouth that are listening.
1: My people.
2: Now, Rodgers, the contract here, all right, he gets a... 22.5 base deal, $22.5 million. 22 is fully guaranteed. The other $500,000 is guaranteed, just as sort of a practical matter. They're reporting on it, but he earns $625,000 for each postseason win. So, if they run it when they get to the postseason, that's an extra 2.5 for Rodgers. So that's where the incentive comes in to get the Yinzers back. To get Stiller Nation back and get LeVar back to loving Pittsburgh, and Rodgers makes a run at this whole thing. And then who knows? Maybe we do this again next year, but it doesn't seem like that's heading in that direction.
1: This is the tour. This is the, you know, if you want to stop and honor him and shake his hand and talk to him after the game and gush over him as the color commentators, it's going to be a gush fest all year.
0: Oh no!
1: Oh, this is
0: like,
1: it.
0: Like
1: this
0: Chris Collinsworth with Patrick Mahomes. That's
1: yes.
0: Sort of gushing.
1: Yes, yes. I don't know if it'll be that bad, but it'll be bad. It's going to be a gush tour.
2: It does speak volumes about how awful the Jets are. That Rodgers was at the end and just being anywhere other than New York squeezed two more years out of him. Let's be clear. It's not like he's playing. The way Tom Brady played when he got to Tampa, like he's playing good. It's been their best quarterback play they've gotten in a while in Pittsburgh. But the Jets were so awful and the experience was so miserable that all he needed was a taste of something else. And he's like, you know what? I can come back for another year. Sure. Like that place sucks and it sucked the life out of him. And he finally gets somewhere else and enjoys this so much that he's like, all right, here we go. I have a better appreciation for it. Breer talked about that.

0: recently that Rodgers, just his time in New York was so bad that when he got to Pittsburgh, he enjoyed it so much last year that that's really what led to him wanting to return.
1: And that's real, man. I mean, you could play for different organizations that they just don't make it feel the same way as others. And it starts from just how people operate within the building. You know, simple things, how the equipment guys are to the training room and everywhere, you know, in and out of it. You know, some places operate more as a family business. Some do it more as just kind of a cutthroat business. And there's different ways of doing it, but you definitely feel it as a player when you go to a place and you feel like they don't care. Like they look at you as a number. They look at you as like one of the people that are there versus other places that truly invest in you. You know, there's people who made a decision to bring you in there. They're willing to, you know, pour into every part of who you are as a person and player. And it makes a difference. I think it's why you see certain organizations continually fail, have a hard time hanging on to coaching staffs or front office people, and other places continue to excel. And you'll see people who are like lifers there that have worked within that organization forever.
2: Again, I think this is it. I think this is his last go around. I hope it goes well. I mean, they've added some pretty good players. I forgot that we were talking about Chicago. They added Brisker to the defensive backfield. So he's back home. He does still have his Pittsburgh accent. It's nice to hear him talk.
1: What does he sound like when he talks?
2: I can't do it. He sounds like he's from Pittsburgh.
1: All right.
2: You can hear it. I can hear it. I just can't do it. I don't know. It's like I can't do it. But
0: what's a word that is a like in Boston? There's, you know, chowder and all that crap that they say. What's a word that Pittsburgh
2: just can't do
0: says?
2: It. I don't know, man. It's like if I'm in it, if you hear somebody from there, you can hear it and you know it. But I can't. If I'm around it, I'll do it. But I can't do it. Like I can't do it on command. I don't know. It's weird. But he does sound like a Pittsburgher. So if you listen to Jaquan speak after this, you'll be like, "Oh, that's what he was talking."
0: He was so good in that playoff game against the Rams. He's their best player.
2: If he
0: could
2: stay healthy, man, he could be a real game changer. And you know, that's a reuniting of him and Joey Porter Jr. They were together at Penn State, but I think that's pretty cool because you know that's the Steelers built their teams somewhat with local guys. You know what I mean? And that's how it was back in the day, right? Like you generally brought guys into your team that were local. You know, Jack Ham and Franco were both Penn Staters, played for the Steelers. So, and I'm sure you could say that for like a Ohio team or for, you know, different teams. They're probably from those regions and play for those teams. But I think having guys on the team that understand the history of that team and are fans of that team, I think that'll go a long way. This is a team that's still, you know, they're trying to figure out what their identity is. And I think that's part of the reason why Mike Tomlin, you know, kind of ended up going by the wayside in terms of his job there is that I think some way, somehow the culture got lost at some point. And what that new culture looks like, I don't know, but I think it's always cool to think that there are guys within the locker room that know what it was like. Like Joey Porter Jr. was in that locker room as a kid. So he knows what it's like because of senior. You know, guys like Jaquan Brisker, like I could honestly say I've never been in a Steelers locker room one time in my life. But I know the Steeler way as a Pittsburgher. And a lot of the things that I do were based off of my perceptions of what the identity of the Pittsburgh Steelers were. I am a product of Pittsburgh Steeler football. Like that's what most of us claim. So it'll be interesting to see because the head coach is that you brought in some guys that are from there and it'll be interesting to see if that culture kind of resonates or revamps or whatever it may be.
1: I've got a question for you, and I think we should probably lay out a bet, even though, unfortunately, on this show, no one's paying bets lately. LeVar.
2: What do you mean?
0: You got to send.
2: Oh, I'm not paying. No, I don't even know what y'all talking about. I'll get you
3: if the Cleveland Cavaliers win this series, I'll get a sex change.
2: I said I'm going to get you your shoes, man.
0: Shoot
1: program. See these shoes?
2: See shoes? Yeah. I got a whole bunch of them that'll fit you.
1: So here's my question to y'all. Does Rodgers surpass
2: size 14, man?
1: Does Rodgers surpass the numbers that he put up last year in Pittsburgh this year with Mike McCarthy? All right, so he threw for 3,300 yards, 3,322, but let's say 3,300, even number, 24 touchdowns, 7 interceptions, and completes over 65% of his passes.
0: Yes.
1: Does he eclipse those numbers? Because I think he does with the personnel they've got, they've added, and then in this system that he's very familiar with. I mean,
2: I don't think he has it anymore. All right, go ahead. Before I answer, go ahead. Well, I don't, but go ahead.
1: Tom Brady at 45, okay, led the league his final 2 years in pass attempts and completions, and he also threw for 4,694.
0: Unbelievable.
1: 25 touchdowns, 9 interceptions. And the year prior to that in Tampa, he threw for 5,300 yards, 43 touchdowns, 12 interceptions. Mind you, he was 44 and 45 those two seasons. He played for Tampa for 3 years, obviously. But so just to give you context to, like, again, what Tom Brady was doing at that portion of his career, also at an older age. I'm not saying it's outside the realm of him throwing for 4,000 yards.
2: I'm not one to know what people do in their off seasons. I just know we've made a lot of fun of Aaron Rodgers and what he does in his off seasons. I don't know what he does. I will say this. I knew what Tom Brady did because I saw what Tom Brady did when he was doing it at UCLA. He is like, I don't know, man. Like, I don't think I've seen anyone outside of maybe Peyton Manning that, and even with Peyton Manning, I don't even know that he did to the point of what Tom Brady did to nauseam with the people he was throwing the ball. Like, I almost feel like Tom Brady could actually get the snap and throw the ball to his receiver with his eyes closed. That's how much that dude was repping with his receivers in his sessions with those guys. Now, like I said, I don't know how quarterbacks do it. I just know I've seen guys work, and I've never seen anybody throw as much and time themselves as much as Tom Brady did. So I feel like he's an outlier. That's a hard comparison to make, even with Aaron Rodgers.
0: Yeah, I think maybe Aaron just doesn't like the invasion of privacy. You know, maybe he wants to do things, at his own pace, you know? 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
8: The first quarter of 2026 was not a good one for farmers and ranchers at the farm gate. The Federal Reserve Bank of Minneapolis conducts a survey of ag lenders in the region each quarter. Joe Mann, the regional outreach director, says 76% of lenders reported farm income down from this time last year.
11: Continued downward pressure on incomes. A little bit better on the income side than we've seen in some recent quarters, but actually, you know, still firmly in negative territory. And after kind of a bump at the end of 2025 in the fourth quarter, we kind of saw them turn back downward again.
8: Mann says another unhappy bit of news is that interest rates have started to tick back up.
11: We had been seeing over the last couple of years some easing in interest rates. That seems to have petered out over the last quarter. So interest rates kind of either moved sideways or up slightly on farm loans. In spite of that, increased demand for farm loans, and that's because of that tighter cash picture. And then a downturn in repayment rates on those loans as well. That's kind of that credit quality piece.
8: Not surprisingly, demand for loans is also on the rise.
11: Nearly half of the lenders we surveyed told us that loan demand increased over the last quarter. Only about 13% told us that loan demand decreased. Repayment rates, nearly half of them told us that the rate of repayment on farm loans went down.
8: Mann points out that it's not necessarily an indicator of delinquency, as it could also include early repayment. With a look at your top ag news headlines from across the region, I'm Farm and Ranch Director Sarah Heinrich for the Growing Harvest Ag Network. 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
12: From the Kelloland Live Doppler Storm Center. Partly cloudy skies today. High temperature 67 in the Sioux Falls area. Southeasterly wind at 10 to 20. For tonight, areas of rain beginning to pop up. Our low near 50. Good chance of rain tomorrow. Easterly winds at 15 to 30. We'll struggle just to about 60 in the afternoon. Lesser chances of rain, so mainly dry Saturday, high 70. From the Storm Center at Kettleland TV, I'm Brian Karstens.
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0: 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LeVar Arrington, Brady Quinn, Jonas Knox with you here. Coming up top of next hour, we'll call it 10 minutes from now. 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
15: Good thing the guys are here to bring you In Case You Missed It.
0: Guys, in case you missed it, Nolan Smith of the Philadelphia Eagles was arrested this past Friday. He's accused of speeding and reckless driving in Georgia. The Twiggs County Sheriff's Office told ESPN.
2: Where'd you go to school?
0: Well, that's part of the story here.
2: Where's he from?
0: According to notes taken by a member of the sheriff's office that night, Smith was clocked to going 135 miles an hour in a 70-mile-an-hour zone on the interstate at 10:41 in the evening, a representative said. He made bond. He was released shortly after the arrest, the sheriff's office said, adding that a future court date for Smith has been issued. What's going on in Georgia? Like, it's now to the point to where there's got to be something happening here. What am I missing when it comes to the Georgia interstates?
1: I have no idea in regards to why it seems like Georgia football players have a propensity to constantly get caught speeding. Not just speeding. I mean, it should be reckless op as bad as they are. But I'm not sure if it's the types of cars, if they're racing, if there's some sort of like underground race league like no one's aware of, but it seems like every single time it's a player getting caught for speeding, he somehow played football at Georgia for Kirby Smart. It's bizarre.
2: I don't know, but I don't know, man. It's like, slow down. Everybody speeds a little bit, but drag racing, like, come on. You getting arrested off of it? Come on, man. You're going too fast.
0: 135 and a 70.
2: That's bananas. Fast. 135 is fast anywhere.
0: Yeah.
2: on any street.
0: It's unbelievable.
2: Or highway. Yeah. We are.
0: Hey, it's Jonas Knox. 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
22: From the Kela.com News Center, I'm Tom Rooney. After several years of decline, Sioux Falls sales tax revenues are on the rise. Year to date, they're up by 6.6% compared to last year through the end of April. That will help the budgeting process later this year, with officials still focusing on property tax revenue concerns. Signs that the weed crop is thriving in Sioux Falls. The city's code enforcement office is receiving more property maintenance complaints than normal, even though it's still early in the season. There have been 99 complaints so far since Monday. People with violations on their property are given 6 days to take care of things. And work has begun on a highly anticipated addition of the Sioux Falls restaurant scene. The site of David's Bridal on 41st Street has been demolished to make way for a Raising Cane's Chicken restaurant. Company officials say the Sioux Falls site is high priority. It's expected to open sometime near year's end. From the Kela.com News Center, I'm Tom Rooney.
12: A pleasant day today. Southeasterly winds 10 to 20. High temperature 67 with a partly cloudy sky. Outlook for tonight, low near 50. Areas of rain developing. Good chance of rain tomorrow. Highs will struggle to get close to 60 in the afternoon with an east wind at 15 to 30. And low chances of rain Saturday, warming up to 70. From the Storm Center at Kibbeland TV, I'm Brian Karstens.
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25: 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Left wing Wallace. Down the lane. Caruso to the rim for finishing touches, baby. AC lays it in with a left hand. Thunder 122. The Spurs 113. 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
24: You heard it all on the Thunder Radio Network. That was the final score. Caruso off the bench at 16 points. The MVP, Shai Gilgeous-Alexander, 30 points and 9 assists. Game 2 of the Eastern Conference Finals between the Knicks and the Cavaliers will tip off on Thursday at 8 Eastern Time. In the Stanley Cup West Final, Game 1, the Golden Knights defeated the Avalanche 4-2. In baseball, the Dodgers blanked the Padres 4-0. Blue Jays held on 2-1 against the Yankees in the Bronx. And the Brewers shut out the Cubs 5-0. Chicago has lost 5 in a row. I'm Monsi Bolaños.
15: Good morning to all.
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3: Joe.
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3: 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Here's Brady Quinn, LeVar Arrington, and Jonas

0: So that's immediately what you associate reggae music with, huh? That's crazy.
1: What?
2: Jonas does, yeah.
0: I mean, do you tap your vein when you listen to heavy metal? Like,
3: tap!
0: What do you do? Like,
3: yeah.
2: Yeah, yeah, I went bar.
0: It's a tap.
2: Fight back,
0: weird.
2: Bar.
0: Yeah, there you go.
2: Yeah. Don't let him try to get on you like that.
3: Hey, Bar, what do you got against drug addicts, man?
0: I'm just saying. What you got against reggae music?
3: Hey.
0: Oh, God.
2: I think Jonas is that guy trying to hold him down that he's talking about.
0: Yeah, he is.
4: Are you a pothead? Jeez.
3: It is Two Pros and a Cup of Joe here on Fox Sports Radio. LeVar Arrington, Brady Quinn, Jonas Knox with you. By the way, you can check us out on YouTube. 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Again, that's Two Pros FSR. 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After you've done that, tap the thumbs up icon. Comment away whether you agree or disagree. Let us know what you think. Again, just search Two Pros FSR on YouTube and subscribe. All right, so we talked about Aaron Rodgers returning to the Pittsburgh Steelers. You know, everybody's happy. They're reuniting Mike McCarthy, Aaron Rodgers, first year for McCarthy. Another guy who's also heading back to his current team in the same division is Joe Burrow. He's back for another big year for the Bengals. And the Bengals seemingly one of these teams that once they got to a Super Bowl, did Prisco say before they got to that Super Bowl that they would go to how many, four or five?
2: No. All right. First off, Prisco said on the night the Bengals drafted Burrow that they would win multiple Super Bowls.
3: Okay.
2: Now he's trying to walk in the next 10 years. Now he's trying to walk that back just because they made it to a Super Bowl. But he goes, he initially said they'd win one, and then he said multiple. So he's debated this, argued about this for years. We've got video evidence. There's other on-air talent who were there for it. There's a producer that's got the clip. It's been documented. Pete, unfortunately, has a hard time dealing with that because, you know, he likes to give it out, doesn't necessarily like when people dish it back.
3: You mean
2: to
3: the rainmaker, Pete Prisco? He's going to make it rain on you? Yeah.
2: Yeah.
3: All right. Well, listen, they've not been back to a Super Bowl since that one that they lost. Very close game to the Rams at the world's largest gazebo, SoFi Stadium. And so there's been a lot of thought that, man, when are they going to, you know, get back to where they were? And this year, there's a lot on the line. Joe Burrow spoke yesterday, and he spoke glowingly about where the roster stands at this point in his career.
5: I think this is the most talented roster that we've had since I've been here. I just think we know where we needed to be better, and we went out and aggressively made it happen. You know, we filled some holes that we had from years past, got better at a lot of positions. Signed the best free agent safety, got the best D tackle in the league, in my opinion. You know, we have a lot of depth now on the defensive line. That's exciting, not just for me, but for those guys, so they don't have to play as many snaps. We can have more of a rotation. So we have everything we need in that locker room. We just got to go and make it happen.
3: So,
2: kind of feel like he was talking more about the defense, because if you really look at what they did this offseason offensively, I don't know. I mean, outside of their draft, you know, they drafted some depth in the offensive line. They took Colby Young in the fourth round of this year's draft at wide receiver. You know, signed Josh Johnson as a backup quarterback. There's really not a ton they did offensively. It's almost like he was basically saying, like, yeah, we needed a ton of help on defense. And so they signed Brian Cook. They signed Kyle Duggar. He mentioned the Dexter Lawrence signing in regards to the defensive tackle. You draft a player in Cassius Howell in the second round who I think has a ton of upside. I mean, absolutely explosive off the ball. And so they did a bunch on that side. But that feels like that's really what he's referring to.
0: He sounded like he didn't want to be there is what it sounded like to me. It's like, shit, like, are we going to be good? I hope we're going to be good. I think we're going to be good. You know, what do y'all want from me? You know, I'm Joe Burrow. What do y'all want? I mean, play him again. Play. You got him queued up, Lorena, or did you move on? Do you still got him there? Just kind of listen to him.
3: Was this at the Met Gala, or was this? I'm sure this was yesterday. Just making sure.
5: I think this is the most talented roster that we've had since I've been here. I just think we know where we needed to be better, and we went out and aggressively made it happen. We filled some holes that we had from years past. Got better at a lot of positions. Signed the best free agent safety. Got the best D tackle in the league, in my opinion.
0: All right, you can stop it. You can. I just sounds like it's like. I don't know. I got in trouble a lot when I was growing up. So that kind of, it just kind of resonated with me. That's how I sounded when I was trying to explain myself out of trouble to my parents. Like, well, what did you do? Well, you know, first I got up and then I went to the kitchen and I got the Fruity Pebbles and I poured them into the bowl and. Yeah, I mean, I don't know. Like, I don't know what you're looking for from me out of this. Like, but you know, I if you're gonna say I'm in trouble, then you know, say I'm in trouble. I recall being in those situations. It just sounded like to me, it was kind of like a, you know, what do you want me to say? You know what I mean? Like, what? How you want me to answer this? Where do you want the landing of this to end up? Where you want us to end up being with this? It's kind of how it came across to me.
3: Okay.
0: And for what reason, I don't know, but that's what it kind of came across to me as.
3: So let me ask you this. If he does come across as apathetic, and I don't know if that's just how he talks, like his voice inflection's kind of weird. Like it just, you know, it seems like he's either, you know, out of breath or it, you know, so maybe that goes along.
0: Maybe
3: with it,
0: that's what just, it is. I don't know.
3: But there, you know, but let's just say, all right, he is apathetic to everything there. What saves Zach Taylor's job this year?
0: Ooh.
3: Because it feels like we're at the point to where, hey, man, if they don't start doing some big things in Cincinnati, you know, somebody's got to go. And I just wonder, well, what does that mean? Because I love the fact that the Bengals were always loyal to Marvin Lewis. I always respected that about them. I love the mom and pop approach to it. I've always respected that about Cincinnati. But it does feel like we're at the point to where, all right, this is the most talented roster that we've had since I've been here. We better do something is sort of what I got from it. And if they don't, or say they don't win a Super Bowl, is a playoff berth, does that save Zach Taylor's job? I just wonder, what are the expectations going into this year? Because it feels like we're at a tipping point between Burrow, the organization, and what happens with Zach Taylor.
2: It's a valid question. I think playoffs at a minimum. I don't know that you need to win the division, but playoffs at a minimum. And you may need to win a game or two. I feel like that's where this organization is at, because they've made a lot of changes elsewhere and they've built up the roster now. And it's to the point where if you can't get it done this year, if Burrow stays healthy, then someone's going to be pointing the finger at Zach Taylor and saying, and I also think there's going to be two thoughts. Someone's going to point the finger at Zach Taylor and say, hey man, we've given you a lot of time. We've been patient. We just feel like we need to go in a different direction and bring someone in who we feel like can maximize this window with Burrow. And I think on the flip side of that conversation too, maybe even Joe Burrow saying, can I win a Super Bowl here? Like if they're not going to try to do every single thing they can during this window, during this period of my career, maybe I should try to find a place, you know, somewhere else where they will do that. And we've kind of floated out the idea before is, Joe Burrow's kind of entertained himself in some of that LA mix. I mean, would you be that shocked if Sean McVay and the Rams didn't sell everything possible if Matt Stafford stepped down? He's another one to keep an eye on. We talk about Rodgers going in his last year. What about Stafford? And I know he came off a great season, MVP season this past year, but we don't know how much longer he's going to play. And you could see that transition happening where Burrow would love the opportunity, I'm sure, to find a way of linking up with Sean McVay. It's not necessarily just about leaving Cincinnati. It's more about, like, players are looking for ways of getting with guys they believe are the best offensive minds in football. And McVay is clearly one of that. Or one of them.
0: Maybe that was why he sounded the way he sounded. Maybe that's why he sounded the way he sounded. Maybe he just over it. Because it does kind of sound like he's a, because, you know, now I think about it, when I was always getting in trouble, I was just over it. I was like, man, I always find myself in trouble. Like, why am I in trouble again? Like, I'm over
2: it. Did you really
0: like,
2: always get in trouble?
0: No, not really, but I did get, there was a time where I did get in trouble a lot, though. Like, I was just very curious. But there got to a point where I got tired of explaining myself to my parents. And that was how I responded. Like, with that type of, you know, approach. It was just like, kind of like, okay, again, all right. Like, that's how he answered it. So maybe that's what it is. Maybe he's just over it. Maybe it's like, let's just see how it goes. Let's see if we can have some success. I mean, we improved on defense. This is as talented a team as we have. But it's almost like the way he was answering it, it's like he doesn't believe it, though. So maybe it's not a belief in what they're capable of doing. And maybe I'm reading into it. I don't know. But I just, you know, without any type of biases or any type of connection to it, I was just listening to it and listening, and that's what I heard.
2: I just love how you immediately go back to when you were a child and you were getting in trouble.
0: Trauma bond, man. You know what I mean? Like, something had to change you up, man. What's odd to me, though, is
2: you're able to take that away from it. Jonas never talks about getting in trouble when he was little. Mm-hmm. And you had to have gotten in trouble.
3: I just got my ass beat. There was no arguing out of it. I had four older brothers, and I got my ass beat. Three older brothers. It's just it's the way it was. You popped off, you got in trouble. Either you were going to get it from them, or mom or dad were going to take some sort of a foreign
2: object. But I feel like you probably popped off a decent amount.
3: Yeah. Yeah. I mean, because, I recognize pretty quick, I can't beat all three of them physically, but I got to get some licks in verbally. I have to. Like, just from a pride standpoint. You know, you got to.
0: I can see that from you.
3: It's like you're getting blown out in a game. You know you're not going to win this game, but you got to. You got to at least set a tone, because maybe it'll give you hope the next game. And it never did. I never want to fight against them. But, you know, got a few licks in. That's all in the past.
0: I was just mischievous. Like, I wasn't all, like, on getting fights and all that stuff. I had an older brother. I couldn't beat him. That's why I started working out. I couldn't beat him up. But I wasn't really into fighting. I don't know. Like, but I was mischievous. Like, I do some weird stuff, man. Go catch a snake and have it in my room and didn't tell anybody. Or, like, I do some wild, like, just mischievous stuff, you know? And yeah, and that's how I would answer. Like, at the in the beginning, it was more like you're scared, you know? Like, all right, because back then, you still got spanks. Go figure. Like, you got spankings back then for doing things the wrong way, but after a while, you got tired of the spankings. Like, I'm tired of you spanking me. I'm tired of, like, this, that, and the other. Like, yeah, this is what it was. Da, da, da, this, that. You just went. It was kind of a going through the motions type of response. That's what it sounded like. So, there you go. And that could mean that he's going to end up in L.A. playing for the Rams pretty soon. Maybe that's what it is.
2: I mean, it doesn't sound like a belief. Did Chalamet just break up with, who was it?
3: Oh, did he? Let's go to our celebrity relationship insider, Lorena, for the latest. Lorena?
1: I actually have not heard this rumor. I just saw that they were on a double date the other day with Kendall and her new man.
2: I keep getting tricked by all these darn social media accounts. It looked like someone posted something that was simple, and I was like, oh, all right. Must have been fooled again. I don't know. That's why it's like, where do I even go for my news? I just have to go to you, Lorena, every time I get tricked.
1: Yeah, I got
2: by
1: you.
2: One of these.
1: I got you.
3: The leftovers.
0: Yeah, that's where you gotta go. Oh, God.
3: Every day. She got us covered.
0: I mean,
3: and listen, if you're Timothy Chalamet, you know, maybe he just wants to focus on the Knicks game. He doesn't want to have to deal with that. You know?
1: Yeah, Kendall's seen with Jacob Elordi lately. Mm-hmm. From Frankenstein, you know?
3: Okay.
2: Wait, so is that who he was with?
1: Yeah, so they were all together on like a double date type thing.
2: Oh, all right.
3: Jacob Elordi.
2: Is that a guy or a girl? I assume a guy.
1: Yeah, he's in Euphoria.
3: You know, these days.
2: I thought it was a fair question. I don't watch any of this stuff, so you can't expect me to know any of it, okay?
0: Well, what Jonas just did made it way funnier, too, by the way.
3: I mean, listen, Dennis, Denise, you never know, man. Like, things are wild these days. Big dude, this guy Frankenstein. 6'5", huh? You a fan, Lorena, of whoever this guy is?
1: Yeah, I am.
3: Okay.
2: Oh, jeez.
3: All right, well.
2: I feel like if they have a pulse, Lorena might be in. I'm just saying.
3: That's
2: true or false, Lorena?
3: Yeah, decent. Yeah.
1: I mean,
2: they've got a shot.
1: Yeah, pretty much. Be a nice guy.
2: Or
1: not.
2: Just don't throw up on your bed.
1: Oh yeah, that's a deal breaker. That's a deal breaker right there.
4: Damn.
0: All right.
3: Well, hey, listen, Joe Burrow.
0: Good luck.
3: I mean, if you want out, man, just come on this show and let's talk about it. All right, let's figure out what's going on there in Cincinnati. And
2: I don't know. Bengals fans get so mad every time we talk about it.
3: I mean, look, the fact that they're at a point to where the head coach knows, hey, going into this season, not only you got to make it to the postseason, you probably got to win a game at least in order for you to keep your job so that we can keep our quarterback happy. Kind of feels like a problem to be in. Because if that job opens up, who's not going to want to coach Joe Burrow? And if they've got to make a choice, you know they're gonna move on from Zach Taylor before they do anything else to try and appease Joe Burrow. So I just look at it and I go, it just feels like he's up against it this year. And people have been waiting around. And I would also say this. I mean, it's not like, you know, Joe Burrow's durability is coming to question. I mean, there's always something that pops up every year. And some of it's just bad luck. And some of it I wonder, all right, man, you know, he's approaching, what is he approaching, 30 years old at this point? I mean, who knows where he's going to be at physically. So just seems like a lot of questions going into this season.
0: They could be bothered by what we have to say about it. But here's the reality of it. This is a team that is underperforming. And that's a topic. And whenever we choose to talk about a topic that isn't going to go away, we can talk about it. Nobody's struggling for topics. Joe Burrow and the Cincinnati Bengals will always be a topic because of how good this team is. It's not just Joe Burrow that's good on this team. You got two really good receivers on this team. They did upgrade on the defense side of the ball, and there is a lot of pressure for the Bengals to perform. It's not breaking news, but when you hear sound bites like this, it's worth talking about and it's worth discussing. And if you think we sound clueless about the Bengals, then, you know, that's on you. I don't think it sounds. I think it was a very informed conversation, and it was fun. It was full of jokes and personal anecdotes and stories. And you know what? I liked it. I loved the segment, actually.
3: And Lorena's got a crush on Frankenstein.
0: How about
3: that?
0: Who knew he was 6'5"?
3: It's unbelievable.
0: In real life.
2: Has there been a new Frankenstein? What am I missing here?
1: Yeah, it actually just won. What are those things that Lee likes?
2: Oscars?
1: Yeah.
0: Oh, gosh.
3: Really?
0: Found a way.
1: Yeah, it got a lot of awards.
0: She found a way. Y'all saw that?
1: Frankenstein? Yeah, she did. It did really well.
0: Is that a fine? That should be. She should be added to the fine.
3: Oh, that's a great call.
1: I don't get fined.
2: We don't find the ladies around here. Chivalry still exists. And some people be like, no, it should be equal. It's like, no.
0: I think things can disqualify.
2: Let us buy a meal. Let us hold open a door for you. Like, it's okay. Like, we could still do those nice, generous, like, gentlemen.
1: Such gentlemen on this show.
0: I don't know. I don't know.
3: Hey, by the way, what does it say about movie making these days that they got to dust off Frankenstein?
0: Well, they're bringing back He-Man. He-Man is about to launch.
3: It's unbelievable.
0: This weekend.
1: I want to go see that at the Chinese Theater in Hollywood. They redid the whole front of the building to look like that guy's castle with the skull on it.
3: What's next? You get a dust off.
0: Castle Grayskull.
1: Yeah.
3: Don't tell mom the babysitter's dead. Is that next? Like, what other great flicks from back in the day are going to get worked over again? What a joke. Wow.
1: If they work them over like that, I'll watch it.
0: Oh, wow.
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0: Alrighty, then.
3: So coming up next here, talk about reunions. 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
12: Day in sports history. May 21st, 1948. Joe DiMaggio hits for the cycle. Single, double, triple, and a homer. The amazing part is that this was his second cycle. 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He ended up going 5-for-6 with 4 runs and 6 RBIs. A 3-run homer in the first, singled in the third, a base-clearing triple in the sixth, and a double in the ninth.
13: And that's what happened. This day in sports history.
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16: From the Kelloland Live Doppler Storm Center.
17: Partly cloudy skies today. High temperature 67 in the Sioux Falls area. Southeasterly wind at 10 to 20. For tonight, areas of rain beginning to pop up. Our low near 50. Good chance of rain tomorrow. Easterly winds at 15 to 30. We'll struggle just to about 60 in the afternoon. Lesser chances of rain, so mainly dry Saturday. High 70. From the Storm Center at Kelloland TV, I'm Brian Karstens.
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3: 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The Cavs did not just collapse. I believe what happened here is they reverted to their DNA. Who goofed? I've got to know. We want liability. I'll give you liability. Okay, fine. So the liability lands squarely on the beard and the spider. The beard and the spider. Those are the two that have the liability the most here. Now, James Harden, I've witnessed it myself. I've ripped him for years, and he cursed the Clippers, came to the people's team, the Clippers, for a couple of seasons. And I was literally blown away, and I'm very rarely blown away, when Cleveland thought of all the players they could acquire before the trade deadline, this was the guy they needed to put him over the top. It just really was confusing to me. I don't know a lot. I just do the overnight show here, but I believe I truly know more than the Cleveland Cavaliers front office.
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1: It's two pros and a cup of Joe, Fox Sports Radio. LeVar Arrington, Brady Quinn, Jonas Knox with you. Coming up a little over 15 minutes from now, we are going to hand out an award on this show. That'll be yours right here on FSR. But let us tell you first about a reunion. Reunited and it feels so good. LSU has finalized a deal to bring back Coach O, Ed Orgeron, as part of its football coaching staff. The school announced on Wednesday night he reunites with Lane Kiffin. They work together in USC and at Tennessee as well, too. Quite some time were they together at USC, but Lane Kiffin brings back Ed O, Coach Orgeron, back to LSU. Won a national title there. Obviously, we talked about Joe Burrow last segment. He was Joe Burrow's coach. Joe Burrow speaks highly about him. Everybody loves Coach O. And Coach O's back in Baton Rouge with the Tigers. He'll be a special assistant on the coaching staff. Good move for Lane Kiffin. You know, a lot of controversy around him, but I think everybody's big fans of this move for Coach O.
2: Yeah, I was going to say, look out, ladies in Baton Rouge. You know, Coach O and Lane Kiffin on the prowl.
1: Oh, I didn't think about that. Yeah.
3: Together.
2: Yeah. Dang. Doing yoga classes together. It's going to be it's a dynamic duo. Right there.
3: Never knew that.
2: Like Batman and Robin.
3: That was like the worst kept secret for me.
1: What do you mean?
3: Yoga classes?
1: Oh, yeah. Yeah.
2: Wait, what?
3: I never knew.
2: I mean, you never connected the fact of the yoga pants to yoga classes?
3: Nope. I did not. Don't ask me why. I mean, you're right. But I was wrong. And I don't know.
2: It's a very wise move of Lane Kiffin for a lot of reasons. One, Ed Orgeron knows the landscape. He's won a national championship there before. He's a hell of a recruiter. He gives you an extra set of eyes from a head coaching standpoint, one that you can trust. Again, you mentioned the prior work experience they have together. So it's a great combination. You know, it's hard to find coaches who, you know, one have won a national championship that are willing to, you know, work on a staff and be able to, you know, again, not step on your toes.

0: with people that are, would be considered to be high net worth value people that, that support universities and different things like that. So he's still been active. It's not like he's coming into a situation where he's been removed and maybe, you know, the game has passed him by, because he isn't a young guy. But I think his relatability for being an old school type of perceived coach with the voice, with the mystique, the presence that he brings, I think it's a great move. I think it's a bold move by LSU as well. But I think it's just a sign of the times, right? It's an arms load up, and who, it's a race for who can get the best guys, who can build the best teams. Ed Orgeron can help them in a multitude of ways. He can help them as a coaching staff with maybe the different approaches of what they're doing, but he can also help on the recruiting trail as well, and help with parents and with fundraising. And I think that that's, you know, you got to have somebody that can be your, you know how you have your fall guy. Well, you got to have your guy that can get that money to go into the bag too. And Ed Orgeron is one of those type of guys.
1: It's kind of crazy. He won a national title in 2019 in what may have been, you know, one of the great teams we've ever seen. And then 2 years later, he's out of a job. And one of those years was COVID. So it's like, literally just like that, he's out of a job, and he hasn't been a coach since. Like, he hasn't got an opportunity since. It's just kind of, it's kind of weird how that works.
2: Why is that, Jonas?
1: Hey, listen, man, it's a different time, all right? And so if people want to cut a few corners, or if there's some, you know, some rumors or rumblings out there, then, you know, things happen, man. I mean, I don't know what to tell you. I would also,
2: why are you being so vague with what you just said?
1: Well, can I ask you guys this? And I mean this seriously. In today's NIL world, do you really need a quote-unquote great recruiter? If you've got the cash, okay, but if you've got the cash, isn't that what's going to speak more?
0: Okay, what if it's cash to cash?
1: So you still need that voice that's going to be able to...
0: Yeah, I mean, you got to be able to say, like, you don't want it... Listen, it is about the bag, but you got to understand, it's always been about the bag for a lot of people. I mean, didn't y'all hear Duke come out, Trent Richardson come out and air Saban out? Like, it's always been about the bag.
2: What did Trent Richardson say?
0: Y'all remember that?
1: No.
2: No.
0: Trent Richardson said, y'all talking about this, that, and the other. He's like, I got paid. I got. He said he got paid X amount of dollars to be at Alabama. Look it up. Trent Richardson said, I'm pretty certain I saw that. Anyway, it has always been about the bag. But it has also been about the perception. It has been about, you know, the convincing. And I know you'll say, well, it's NIL era, and that's going to speak. You still got to be able to recruit. Having a good recruiter, having somebody who knows where the talent is and can find the talent and talk to them or talk to their parents and convince them to come there over somewhere else, that still matters. Y'all look
2: what
0: it
2: I'm
0: up?
2: Seeing, yeah, is that, and this is just coming from a Google search in Yahoo Sports, Trent Richardson never said he was paid by Bama. Viral social media quotes claiming he received $75,000 to commit, $10,000 a month to play for the Crimson Tide were completely fabricated by parody accounts. The fake statements were created as a reaction to the comments of former Alabama head coach Nick Saban made about the modern NIL landscape. Richardson publicly responded to the internet hoax, clarifying that the fabricated quote did not originate from him.
0: Oh, okay. Oh, well, there you go.
2: As I'm telling you, man, we're old heads now. Like, we're getting stuck seeing stuff on social media and then being able to actually take it as legitimate information. And you could not. All right. Wow. Use Lavar and I as an example. Because I saw something pop up about Timothy Chalamet, and I do not ever dip my toe in that water. Wow. And I thought to myself, huh, that's weird. I think it was just at the Knicks game the other night. I don't know why they would have broken up so quickly, but maybe that happened. You know, it's
0: what's crazy is I thought I saw him say it. Like, I swear I saw his face, like he was sitting there saying it.
2: He might have been saying he didn't say it, because there are a couple of clips where he is addressing it.
0: Yeah, there. I'm looking at it now. Yeah.
2: Yeah.
0: Yeah.
1: I mean, why would you come out and say anything? Couldn't I don't know the...
2: Because some guys like to keep it real, you know? They like to go ahead and just tell it how it is.
1: But if you came out and said, hey, I got X amount of dollars and nobody knew about it,

0: I'm a novice when it comes to this. Couldn't the IRS step in and be like, oh, you did? Where's that money?
1: Yeah, maybe. I mean, I think in the reality, the IRS probably has other things they're more concerned
0: yeah,
1: about.
0: Yeah, no, I would agree, but it's just, you know, you never.
1: But the IRS isn't what I'd be worried about. I'd be worried about if you had any level of success, you know, some of that could technically be taken away. Now, do people care in retrospect? Obviously not. Yeah, there's plenty of examples of that. But I think the concern would more be, all right, then how is that coach viewed, that program viewed? Then they have to answer to it, and that becomes a bit of an issue.
0: But. Like, for example, when Brady was recruiting me to work with him, because he was sick of, you know, just the usuals that he had to deal with. You know, there, you know, he really, it was enticing. And I'm not going to sit here and spill the beans on how much he gave me to work with him. Hmm. I wouldn't do that. So I'm not a rat, you know?
1: I think I bought you a ham sandwich. Was that,
0: yes,
1: not what it was?
0: At the Blue Dog, right next door where Britney Spears pulled a knife out recently. Mm. Yes, that is correct.
2: At the Blue Dog. Okay.
0: That is correct.
2: Nice.
0: By the way, she was also at that liquor store next door, too. Everybody see that? Wines of the World over there? That place where the guy pretends that he doesn't know what you're saying, but they mark up the prices on stuff every week. It's fun, man. That's a place where I bought deodorant one time working with Catino Mobley, and my armpits caught on fire. Awful. Expired deodorant. It was terrible.
3: Oh, I don't, like, it was literally expire? Burning?
0: Yeah, like I swear to burning my armpits. I told Catino, I was like, hey,
2: it was Old Spice, wasn't it?
0: Yes, I told Catino. I told Catino.
1: But that's how you know it's working. It's killing off all the bacteria in your armpits.
0: Like, if it was Mando, it would have been fine.
2: Any life.
1: Yeah, any life.
2: Your like, hairs, your stink, anything.
1: You know when you stink, that's what it is. It's like a bacteria. It's like a funk. And you killed off everything in there, and that's why it burned.
0: I remember.
2: The crazy thing is old school Old Spice did not keep the stink away for long, though. Like, it was like for show. It was for show.
0: It's like, I remember
2: it was
0: Catino,
2: a status deal. Like, is that Old Spice? Huh?
0: Catino's like, I told him.
1: You got that Old Spice, don't you?
2: You got that Old Spice.
0: I remember what telling him. Oh, what'd you say? My Old Spice.
2: My Old Spice.
0: Yeah, remember he went into a panic because he dropped his Old Spice? Like, who cares, dude? There's nobody here. Nobody's going to take your Old Spice. It's like he drops his Old Spice on the ground. He goes, my Old Spice.
2: My Old Spice.
0: There's nobody around. It's 6 in the morning. Nobody's here. Yeah, I remember telling Catino, and I was like, hey, man, I got to run over there. I really, it's bad. He goes, that bad, bruh? I'm all, yeah, really that bad. And I put it on, and within 15 minutes, my arms were on fire. It's terrible. I had to throw it away. It's awful. But Brittany was there buying booze.
2: Nice.
1: I feel like you would tell that story just to tell that story, you know?
0: No, I swear to God, that's a true story.
1: There are some things you do in life, Jonas, knowing that it's going to be great radio material. You cannot lie about that either.
0: Yeah, but I won't, you know, I'm not going to just lie blatantly about a story. Am I going to embellish the number of times I've been to Monmouth?
1: You will see something happening and being like, yep, I'm going to go over there and I'm going to make sure to take some notes and use this material for radio.
0: I am hoping that there is some sort of an encounter that can be talked about on the air. I am. Yeah. I'm not,
2: really?
0: Yeah. Oh, yeah. I'm hoping something happens that we can discuss on the air. You know, weird stuff. There's weirdos around, especially this place, man. I mean,
1: what do you mean this place? Fox Sports Radio?
0: Yeah, just like
1: Sherman, where you're
0: Sherman,
1: at in LA.
0: Yeah, in and around in and around the area. There's weirdos, man.
2: There definitely are.
0: LeVar saw an undercover pimp.
2: Bro.
1: Really?
2: Bro, that was
0: disguised that was as security.
2: Disguised as security.
1: Where was this
2: at? That was a wild scene, man.
0: It's crazy.
2: I think
0: out
2: he
0: here.
2: Was and it's hard to explain what I thought I saw. I drove into the parking lot. I parked. I see the security guard. Next thing I know, I see what would be perceived or seen as a prostitute come running around the corner. She looked like she was very, very in duress. He comes out of nowhere. He grabs her up, walks her down the parking lot and behind the car and was there for a couple minutes and came back out and walked back. I'm looking like, what's going on? He comes over. He goes, oh, this lady, like, she says somebody's following her, da da da, this, that, and the other. I was like, all right. All right.
0: Do you have your burner?
2: Oh, yeah, I keep my burner, man. Keep my burner now. I'll bust a rubber.
1: I wish I could have been a fly on the wall for this conversation. I love seeing LeVar in like various situations in life.
2: I just couldn't comprehend what the hell I was seeing at 2:35 in the morning. I don't get it.
1: So how did
2: I'm
1: it
2: in
1: end?
2: The parking deck.
1: That was how it ended. Right?
2: He walked off, but the shorty didn't move. I do believe Jonas pulled up. I don't believe she came from behind there while we were, and we had to go in and do the show is what, if I recall it correctly.
0: Yeah.
2: We didn't see the conclusion of anything. And for what it's worth, it's crazy because, you know, you're like, oh, what would you have saved that person? This, if somebody was really coming to get her, it was like, I was waiting. I usually wait for Jonas to get there before I go in. So I was just sitting there and I was like, huh, should I sit here and wait? And I was like, we got to do the show.
0: Yeah. So
2: we got to do the show.
0: Hey, so if that lady was listening on the iHeart app in a trunk of a car, we appreciate it. Like, we appreciate your loyalty to the program.
2: We appreciate you giving us some content for the show.
0: You wouldn't have been able to listen to the show in the trunk of the car had we not gone in and done the show on time. So I just want you to know.
2: I hope you're still alive. Jeez. It didn't look good, I tell you that.
0: LeVar's like, hey, bro. Get over here. Like, what's going on?
1: That's what I'm saying, dude. You can find yourself in a situation with LeVar where he's kind of like scheming or he's watching something. He's got something going on.
2: You got to be alert. You got to know what's going on. You got to be alert, man. Hey, what I say to you, Jonas? What I say? Hey, come here. Get over here, man.
0: Hey, bro. Get over here. Hey. Something going on over there. Something going on. So what do you mean? There's some other choice words, but you know.
2: Oh, okay. All right. I'm sure.
0: By the way, time is money. 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Up next, we're handing out an award on this show, and it's yours right here on FSR.
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3: A pleasant day today. Southeasterly winds 10 to 20. High temperature 67 with a partly cloudy sky. Outlook for tonight, low near 50. Areas of rain developing. Good chance of rain tomorrow. Highs will struggle to get close to 60 in the afternoon with an east wind at 15 to 30. And low chances of rain Saturday, warming up to 70. From the Storm Center at Kelloland TV, I'm Brian Karstens.
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6: Two pros and a cup of joe, Fox Sports Radio, LeVar Arrington, Brady Quinn, Jonas Knox with you here. Coming up top of next hour, a little over 10 minutes from now, we are going to catch up with our guy, Albert Breer. That is a Thursday tradition here on this show. 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
17: Behind the back, right wing, off the dribble, 3. He got it! Jalen Brunson is not human right now! It's a 5-point game with 3:30 to go, and Kenny Atkinson calls timeout.
18: Brunson gets the Harden matchup again. 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Harden on his hip floater, and the lead is good, and Jalen Brunson gives the Knicks a 4-point lead.
6: 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Sorry, Brady. I don't know why they got to do that. I don't know why it turns into that. you know, we're trying to get over it. We're trying to focus on game two, and they got to dust off the old stuff. Pretty disrespectful.
4: Y'all think they're going to win today?
6: I would be shocked if Cleveland won that game later today.
4: Oh, wow.
6: Yeah.
4: Shocked.
6: I just that felt like more than just a playoff loss and overtime on the road. That felt like a blown opportunity. And I just wonder, what does that do to them? They had already played seven games. Then they go to overtime. You know, just it feels like that was even more costly than your standard loss in my mind. But who knows? I mean, it's the NBA playoffs, man. You know, could swing back.
4: Anything can happen. It's a pretty evenly matched series.
6: The Knicks, a 6.5-point favorite at Madison Square Garden coming up later on. So, you know, that place is going to be jumping there. Celebrities everywhere. You know, Tracy Morgan.
4: I saw Ben Stiller was there.
6: Yeah. Ben Stiller's there. Tracy Morgan. We mentioned Timothy Chalamet.
4: Saw a fabulous star.
6: Was Lenny Kravitz there too? I think Lenny Kravitz was there also.
4: If I come back reincarnated, it'll be as Lenny Kravitz.
6: Yeah?
5: Why is that?
4: Yeah. I don't know. That's like in my mind. That's who I think I
9: that's
4: like.
9: That's a sexy man.
4: Be. Yeah, that's who I'd be if I really could choose. I told you I met him at the Super Bowl. Super cool dude, man. I was just like, man, like, you know, I don't know. No, obviously, like, in a manly way, but he's like one of them Prince dudes, though. Like, you'd be like, man, you looked at him like, he's a good-looking dude, man. Yeah, anyways.
6: Lorena, what are you smiling about?
9: I just think it's impressive when a man that age can wear what he does.
4: Yeah.
5: What does that mean?
4: He's like a gymnast.
9: Like see-through shirts and stuff, real tight pants.
4: He'd be doing like gymnast stuff. It seems with like a bell-bottom jeans. He uses them drafts. We are
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21: This day in sports history. May 21st, 1948. Joe DiMaggio hits for the cycle. Single, double, triple, and a homer. The amazing part is that this was his second cycle. This one happened at Comiskey Park in Chicago against the White Sox. He ended up going 5-for-6 with 4 runs and 6 RBIs. A 3-run homer in the first, singled in the third, a base-clearing triple in the sixth, and a double in the ninth. And that's what happened. This day in sports history.
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0: From the Kella.com News Center, I'm Tom Rooney. Professional Fighters League standout Logan Storley faces sexual battery charges in Florida. The South Dakota native is accused of having sex and battering a woman in an alley outside a strip club in Key West. When Storley saw the club manager, he ran away with no clothes before being taken into custody. A 31-year-old Sioux Falls man faces 7.5 years in federal prison for drug distribution. Robert Kent was part of a drug trafficking operation that imported meth from Arizona to Sioux Falls. U.S. Attorney Ron Parsons says Kent dealt about a pound of meth in the Sioux Falls area. And signs that the weed crop is thriving in Sioux Falls. The city's code enforcement office is receiving more property maintenance complaints than normal, even though it's still early in the season. There have been 99 complaints since Monday. People with violations on their property are given 6 days to take care of things. From the Kella.com News Center, I'm Tom Rooney.
1: Partly cloudy skies today, high temperature 67 in the Sioux Falls area, southeasterly wind at 10 to 20. For tonight, areas of rain beginning to pop up, our low near 50. Good chance of rain tomorrow, easterly winds at 15 to 30. We'll struggle just to about 60 in the afternoon. Lesser chances of rain, so mainly dry Saturday, high 70. From the Storm Center at Kellerland TV, I'm Brian Karstens.
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29: 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Left wing Wallace down the lane. Caruso to the rim for finishing touches, baby. AC lays it in with a left hand. Thunder 122, the Spurs 113. 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
28: You heard it all on the Thunder Radio Network. That was the final score. Caruso off the bench at 16 points. The MVP, Shai Gilgeous-Alexander, 30 points and 9 assists. Game 2 of the Eastern Conference Finals between the Knicks and the Cavaliers will tip off on Thursday at 8 Eastern Time. In the Stanley Cup West Final, Game 1, the Golden Knights defeated the Avalanche 4-2. In baseball, the Dodgers blanked the Padres 4-0. Blue Jays held on 2-1 against the Yankees in the Bronx. And the Brewers shut out the Cubs 5-0. Chicago has lost 5 in a row. I'm Monsi Bolaños.
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1: 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And with that, we welcome in the one and only Albert Breer, senior NFL reporter, lead content strategist at the MMQB. You can get him on X at Albert Breer. AB, good morning.
2: Were you guys talking about the Bulldog Racing Team there?
3: Yeah.
1: What is that, Albert? What's going on in Georgia?
3: Even Albert's taking shots.
2: I don't know. I mean, it's you would think at some point, like, someone would get through to, you know, guys at that school. I guess the alumni team is pretty good, too. But, I mean, it's just unbelievable. Can you think of anything like this? Like, where it's just the same thing over and over and over again? I mean, I don't understand it.
1: I mean,
3: I don't know that anyone does understand it, to be honest with you. I mean, it's bizarre. I don't know if you call it coincidental, if it's a culture thing. I have no idea what to draw it to.
2: If it was like a drug epidemic or something like that, like that would like at least like there'd be like some like level of like explanation to that. But like this, I mean, it doesn't make any sense.
1: Yeah, a little weird.
3: Albert, I want to transition a bit. Talking about Rodgers, he said this will be his last year. First off, do you believe that's the case? And what are your expectations for Aaron Rodgers with Mike McCarthy and the Steelers this year?
2: Number one, yes, I do believe that's the case. You know, it was actually interesting. I was talking to somebody over the weekend with a team who said to me, like, you know, we really do believe this is his last year. And I think, like, one thing that's flown under the radar the last couple of years with Aaron and the Steelers is, like, while we've all been playing the game, you know, what's he going to do here? When's this going to happen? When's that going to happen? I actually think the communication between player and team has been crystal clear. And, you know, I think this goes back to the old staff with Mike Tomlin and Arthur Smith now, you know, Mike McCarthy, Brian Angelico, those guys, you know, I like the front office. Like, I think all of that's been good. And I think, like, the clarity of Aaron Rodgers' message helps the Steelers a lot here, just in that from a planning standpoint, not that they were planning to have him in 2027, but, you know, now they can be really intentional about how they, you know, develop and assess, you know, both Will Howard and Drew Aller. They can take a clear-eyed look at Brendan Sorsby if he's in the supplemental draft, and then, you know, they can deploy their scouts in a certain way and looking at the quarterbacks for next year's draft. So, you know, I think it gives them, you know, a clarity in the way they build, a clarity in the way that they're coaching the other quarterbacks in the roster, some clarity in the way they plan, you know, towards 2027. So I think all of that's good. Yeah, I think the fair expectation for him, Brady, is, you know, I think this is a team that's built for him. So on one end, you know, you've got a lot of guys who are experienced. You got two very experienced receivers in Pittman and Metcalf. You have a very experienced tight end in Freiermuth, a very experienced back in Rico Dowdle, a promising young line. You know, I think that there's better young players than people realize there, and Zach Frazier and Mason McCormick and Troy Fitano. We'll see what happens with Broderick Jones's injury situation. I think the issue is, like, okay, so this is a team that's experienced, that looks like it's there and can support Aaron Rodgers and really help the Steelers offensively lean into Aaron Rodgers' experience because of the collective experience of the group. I'd just say with an older team, you know, how does that look in November and December? That would be the bigger question, because there is a lot of age on both sides of the ball there.
1: Kind of made mention of this earlier, but it does speak volumes about the Jets that Rodgers basically was like, you know what, I could squeeze two more years out of this just not being around the Jets anymore. Like, so yeah. How bad I guess, has he seen Pittsburgh as almost like more similar to Green Bay, and he sort of found his joy in football again as opposed to the pit stop in New York?
2: Yeah, I think it's actually like, it's sort of like, I think, been an interesting, I'd say, career arc for him. You know, because I remember having this conversation with him before his last year with the Jets. And, you know, I do think like, you know, like, I think there was a time when, you know, like a lot of players, like, he wanted to kind of, you know, have his, you know, profile be of someone who's more than just a football player, right? So I want to be more than just an NFL player, more than just an athlete. I think a lot of athletes go through that. And then, you know, I think, you know, a couple of years ago that came back around, and it was like, no, I just want to play football, you know, and I don't have very much time left. So I want to enjoy the time I have left. And his last year with the Jets, he wanted to do that. And, you know, it really, too many other things got in the way. You know, Saleh got fired 5 games into the year. You know, you had the Mike Williams situation. Then they fired Joe Douglas later in the year. It was just a complete crap show, you know? So, like, I think going to Pittsburgh, it was like, I really just want to appreciate, like, being a football player again. And he found it, you know? And I think that's a huge reason why he's back. Like, I don't think this is me talking. I don't think he's looking for some fairy tale ending here. I think, you know, as much as anything else, what he's looking for is, just a chance to go out and be in a locker room again and be around his teammates again and enjoy football again and go out and play the game that he's played since he was a little kid. And, you know, and have fun doing it one last time, you know. And I think that there's actually, it's funny, like, no, but people won't believe me when I say this, but there's actually sort of like a simplicity to that I think is kind of refreshing.
0: Mm. Do you win with that, though? I mean, I had a different question, but do you win with that mentality? Like, if I'm a coach, if I'm a team, if I'm a teammate, like, How do you interpret that? Like, how do you internalize that? I'm not looking for a happy ending or whatever it may be. I'm going to just let it be what it's going to be. Like, I'm like on some warrior time. I'm on warrior mode. Like, I'm in my career trying to win it. You know what I mean? Like, how does that work? Like, I know it's great for Aaron Rodgers and it's refreshing for us as media, but how does that work inside of the building, AB?
2: Yeah, you don't want it to be, I mean, I guess, you don't want it to be like, you know, oh, he's found like Zen and, you know, right? Like, I think it's what you're saying. Like,
0: yeah, you want the guy, I mean, find out on your own time. Like, this is a team sport. You know what I mean? Like, I need you to have that, like Rocky found it and went against Clubber Lang.
2: But I think like this, like, Aaron's always been a little bit of a different dude, you know, and I'm not saying he can't be a competitor, but like, it's, you know, I would rather have Aaron leaning into being a football player than leaning into the other stuff. You know what I mean? Like, and I think, and that doesn't mean like he can't be more than a football player, you know, but like, I think we all sort of got to know him in different ways over the last 5 or 6 years, right? Like with the ayahuasca stuff and, you know, and then, you know, like kind of like where he had come off a little bit like a political activist, all that different stuff. You know what I mean? Like, and it's not saying, like that's, it's not saying that he can't, you know what I mean? Like that he can't eventually lean back into that. It's just like, let me focus on being a football player. You know what I mean? Let me make this about football. And I think that part of it's a good thing. And I don't
0: Do you think he starts the whole year? Do you think with this, like with the way the narrative,
2: Yeah, I mean, I think, like, health permitting, yeah. Like, I don't know. I mean, it's like hard to predict injuries, you know what I mean? Like, that's the thing about the structure of that entire team. I mean, I would have told you, like, I thought the time to rip the Band-Aid off was probably before this year, right? Mm-hmm. Like, you know, like, I felt like last year was sort of the last ride for the Steelers, and they brought in Aaron Rodgers because they had been knocking on the door with TJ Watt and Jalen Ramsey and, you know, and all those different guys. And, you know, now you're taking one last swing with that group. That's what last year felt like. You bring in Aaron Rodgers. Let's see if we can do it. And then if not, like, we hit reset. You know, and I think that that's where they telegraphed that they were going to bring Aaron Rodgers back, was when they did go out and get Michael Pittman and Rico Dowdle and Jamal Dean on defense. Like, those aren't moves that are part of, like, yeah, like, our time is run out. Like, it's time to go into a rebuild. So, you know, I think it's just sort of, you know, where the team is right now. It's all in with this current group, and you see if you can make it happen. With a group that's, you know, consistently been a good team, been in the playoffs a lot, but hasn't done a lot of winning when they've got to the playoffs.
3: Albert, I want to switch gears. One of the things that's been happening off the field that's kind of flown under the radar is the Brian Flores lawsuit. It feels like it's gaining steam. There's a lot of teams, I don't know if it's the correct term, has been subpoenaed or at least sent a request to get some of their correspondence. But what do you know about just this lawsuit that seems to be ongoing, and it seems like it's pulling more teams into the mix?
2: Yeah, I mean, I think it's like a lot of other things in the courts, Brady. You know, it just takes forever for these things to be adjudicated, and I think that's sort of where we are right now. I don't know. I don't know what the end game is going to be. You know, I just know, you know, in these sorts of situations, the league, the teams have sort of have pretty consistently wanted to avoid discovery. And, you know, I think by pulling more teams into it, you're sort of pushing you're pushing buttons on where it's really going to hurt, you know. And so if the NFL, if the courts are asking all of these different teams to fork over communications, to fork over, you know, whatever, text messages, emails, all that different stuff, you're really hitting them where it hurts. So, like, I'm not quite sure. This thing's been going on for so long now. I'm not sure where the end game is. But I do think by bringing more teams into it, you're putting more pressure on the league, it'll be interesting to see what that results in.
1: Albert Breer, senior NFL reporter, lead content strategist at the MMQB, joining us here on Fox Sports Radio. Get him on X at Albert Breer. So Joe Burrow made the comments that, you know, this is the most talented Bengals roster they've had since he's been there, and we were kind of throwing it around earlier in the show that, What saves Zach Taylor's job this year? Like, what does he need to accomplish? Because it does feel like, is just making the playoffs enough? Does he have to win? Because if somebody's got to go there, and Joe Burrow's kind of quietly or maybe slowly but deliberately putting the pressure on the organization to do more, how does Zach Taylor's future look in Cincinnati based on results this year?
2: I mean, I can't believe he's going to be 30 this year. It's kind of crazy, right? Like, but, you know, I think Joe feels like some of the, like the reality of his situation, the clock ticking, however you want to put that, you know? I mean, you know, his second year, they go to the Super Bowl, his third year, they're back in the AFC Championship game. They haven't been to the playoffs since, you know? And so, you know, I think like feeling the weight of 23 and 24 and 25 and the injuries and all that opportunity lost, like that really sucks and it stings and it's hard, you know? And so, you know, I think one thing Joe's been really good at over the course of his career outside of just playing quarterback is, I think he's always had a good feel for the team around him and what that team needs from him in the moment. And, you know, I think, you know, he comes out and says something like this in the moment to say, like, hey guys, like, there's a great opportunity in front of us right now. And, you know, we aren't this team of the future anymore. We need to go get it right now, you know, maybe putting a little pressure on a bunch of guys that he thinks can handle it, you know. And so, like, I think that there's pressure on everybody in Cincinnati and there has been to try to make sure that they are giving Joe Burrow every shot they possibly can at competing for championships. I think that's what the Dexter Lawrence trade was. Look, because, you know, there's a couple things here. Number one, you know, we've seen quarterbacks get frustrated now and switch teams. Stafford's a great example of it and probably the one that would be most comparable to this situation. You know, if you look at, like, kind of the reputation of franchises and everything else, you know, and then there are still people in that Cincinnati building that were there for the Carson Palmer situation 15 years ago. You know, so I think there is pressure on everybody to get it done. And it's a good type of pressure because I think you do have the team to compete at the highest level. Now, what that means for Zach Taylor's job status, we'll see. They have been very patient there in the past. It's not their history to throw guys overboard that way. But again, it wasn't their history to go and trade a high first-round pick for a player the way they did, and they just did that. So it's going to be a really interesting year in Cincinnati. And, you know, the first variable that they got to take care of is they got to stay healthy because that's been a problem the last few years.
0: AB, I'm going to keep it quarterbacks to you mentioned Aaron Rodgers felt different when he left New York and felt rejuvenated in Pittsburgh. What do you think the Kyler Murray effect will be leaving Arizona and now being in Minnesota? And what should that expectation be? Obviously, we talked about the pressure with Joe Burrow and Zach as a head coach in Cincinnati, you know, it being the end for Aaron Rodgers in Pittsburgh. But what is the situation? How is it like kind of playing out or unfolding in Minnesota?
2: So I think they've got a veteran team. The team's a little older than people realize, right? There have been some missed draft picks the last few years. So they are relying on some older guys across the board, right? And it is a team because of that that I think is in a little bit more of a win now spot than people realize, right? So, you know, it's Jefferson, it's Addison getting closer to the end of his rookie deal. It's Hawkinson, who's now on a reworked contract and has gotten older. Aaron Jones, you know, is and Jordan Mason are the running backs. You know, their left tackle is a veteran, Christian Darrisaw, and then some of the older pieces, guys like Van Ginkle and Murphy that they have on defense. You know, I think for this particular group, there is a little bit more of like, we need a better answer at the quarterback position. And, you know, so I think both guys, like I think both Kyler and JJ are going to get a shot. With Kyler, they hope that they see a player who is rejuvenated and is, for the first time in his life, has been challenged in a way where, you know, someone didn't want him. You know what I mean? Like, it's like really the first time in Kyler's life as a football player that's happened. So how does he respond to that? How does JJ respond to being knocked on his ass? You know, and how does he respond now to have competition in the room? They wanted to put that competition in the room last year. They tried to bring Sam back. They tried to bring DJ back. It didn't work out because those guys had better opportunities elsewhere. So they decided last year, let's give all the reps to JJ. Let's like give JJ's teammates clarity that he's the quarterback, and it didn't work out, right? So like now, how does he react to having the competition in the room? It's a really interesting dynamic that way, you know, because I think it's, you know, let's see how these two guys respond. Let's see who wins the job. Let's give ourselves multiple swings of getting it right, you know, and then, you know, hanging in the balance is the fate of a veteran team. You know, it's going to be really interesting to see what happens.
3: Albert, they just announced that Tennessee will get a Super Bowl coming up here, which always brings to light our great interactions with you during Super Bowl. How will that Super Bowl in Nashville differ for example, where's the one this year? Is it L.A.?
0: Yes.
2: This one's Inglewood. Yeah. I mean,
3: give me how our interactions are going to differ once that Super Bowl comes in Nashville, assuming we're all alive and still together. Done with your jog.
2: Well, I'd say, you know, it'll be 2 hours later, right? Like, so that'll help everybody.
3: Well, thank you for doing the math there.
2: Right.
3: Yep.
2: Right. So that'll be Central time instead of Pacific time. So,
3: okay. I'll beat you to the punch. How hungover are you going to be walking onto our set after partying all night in Nashville?
2: Dude, no, all right. So here's the most depressing thing about the Nashville Super Bowl to me is I was looking up at that screen that had, like, you know, Super Bowl 64 on it and everything else. And I realized looking at the date that game is going to be about a week and a half, 2 weeks, whatever it is, after my 50th birthday, which, so by then I'll be kind of an old man.
1: But with those early morning jogs around, you know, homeless drug addicts, I mean, you're going to be fine, man. You keep
3: doing
1: that.
3: Hey, buddy, this isn't LA. It's Nashville. There's not as many homeless drug addicts.
2: Nashville, yeah. I think I can avoid that in Nashville.
3: Yeah, don't conflate the two.
2: LA was interesting for sure. I didn't realize how quickly I'd be on Skid Row going from my hotel.
3: get right back to it, Albert.
2: Happened fast. I think Nashville should be a good time, right? Like, I think it'll be a good time.
3: I mean, you I have to be if you love New Orleans, you have to love Nashville. Like that has to be.
2: I do. I wonder. I do. Like, you know what though? So one of my best friends from college, he moved down there 08-09. He's from Lancaster, Ohio. He's what I call country smart, right? Like, so, you might talk to him and not think he's the smartest guy, but he's the smartest guy in every room he walks into. You know what I mean? And yeah. So he is, he's been very successful down there. And so when I go and visit him, he's done the HVAC for a lot of the big buildings down there and made a ton of money doing it. I've seen Nashville grow through, like, when I visited him. And one thing I've noticed is, like, the infrastructure of the city, like, I'm not sure the infrastructure has kept up with the growth. And so that's the part of Nashville that's going to be interesting to me. Because one thing I've noticed in Nashville is you can get on the road at 2 o'clock and it's already rush hour. And, like, my buddy would explain to me, he's like, the city's grown so freaking fast that, like, the highways, like, all of it, like, it's the public transportation can't handle it, you know? And so I'm interested to see what a Super Bowl looks like in Nashville. But it does have some of the advantages that New Orleans has in that it's walkable. There's a lot of things to do downtown. So that part of it should be good. And I mean, the other thing is, too, like, you know, one of my buddies brought this up to me, too. It's not necessarily, like, the weather's not necessarily going to be great then there, right?
4: I don't know.
1: Early February?
2: I mean, it's kind of like iffy.
0: It might be cold. It might be rainy. But I hear the weather's pretty good in Nashville, though.
2: They don't have a real winter.
0: You're
2: but
0: right.
2: Like, I also don't. I don't think it's far enough south where, like, it's like they don't have a real winter. Like a winter like that you or I or everybody here but Jonas grew up in, right?
1: Oh,
2: like,
1: come on.
2: Yeah, but you're soft. You don't know what a real winter is.
1: Oh, come on, Albert.
3: Hell yeah. That'll be Albert.
1: Seen rain.
3: Get his ass, Albert.
1: Hey, Albert, for the record, it was...
2: Am I right? Brady LeVar, am I right?
1: AB, it was...
3: You're 100% right. He claims he's been to Illinois three times in his life.
1: AB, it was 53 degrees when I drove in this morning.
0: 50s. Yeah. Well, it's 50 degrees. It's 50s in February in Nashville.
1: Yeah, we're looking at 78 later on, so come on.
2: Yeah. So anyway, but that part, but I think overall it should be a great Super Bowl city.
1: Well, Albert, always a good time. We appreciate it. You can get him on X at Albert Breer, senior NFL reporter, lead content strategist at the MMQB. And if you do see him, don't be fooled. 50 years old never looks so good. Okay, never looks so good.
2: Yet. Don't put that on me yet.
1: Well, hey, but when you're out there getting that jogging.
3: What is it, 2030, by the way? We've got some time.
1: We got it. By the way, we do have Atlanta coming up, and I know you were pointing out Atlanta still doesn't have a date for their Super Bowl, which is interesting. So that's a whole other
2: very interesting.
1: All right, so AB, we'll do it again next week.
2: All right, thanks, guys.
1: There he is, great Albert Breer with us here on Fox Sports Radio.
3: Tell you what, man.
0: Just turned the music right on off.
3: No, Albert finds a way.
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1: All right, so coming up next here on Two Players
3: and a Cup of Joe.
1: Hey!
3: How about Albert taking a shot at you, Jonas? I love that.
1: I know. What did
3: it
1: I do?
3: Kind of came out of left field.
1: Yeah. What did I do? I'm just sitting here minding my own business, and he's got to fire off rounds.
3: You're kind of soft, though. You know what I mean?
1: Listen, man, I'm from the 309. You know that.
0: Just right.
1: All right. So,
0: 808.
1: Coming up next segment, we are going to slap it around here on a Thursday morning. That'll be yours right here on FSR. 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
15: From the Kelloland Live Doppler Storm Center.
16: A pleasant day today. Southeasterly winds 10 to 20. High temperature 67 with a partly cloudy sky. Outlook for tonight, low near 50. Areas of rain developing. Good chance of rain tomorrow. Highs will struggle to get close to 60 in the afternoon with an east wind at 15 to 30. And low chances of rain Saturday, warming up to 70. From the Storm Center at Kelloland TV, I'm Brian Karstens.
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26: 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Y'all are killing it on Fox Sports Radio.

0: It's two pros and a cup of Joe, Fox Sports Radio. LeVar Arrington, Brady Quinn, Jonas Knox with you here. Coming up in about 15 minutes from now, we are going to have another edition of The Leftovers as we close up shop on this Thursday morning. That'll be yours right here on FSR. By the way, you can check out our brand new YouTube channel for the show. 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Again, that's Two Pros FSR. Hit the subscribe button. After you've done that, tap the thumbs up icon and comment away whether you agree or disagree. Let us know what you think. Again, just search Two Pros FSR on YouTube and subscribe. So I was thinking about this in looking at the line of the game later on tonight between the Knicks and the Cavaliers, where the Knicks currently on DraftKings are a 6.5-point favorite. And it got me thinking about Brendan Sorsby. So I don't know if you guys had seen this, but the judge who was initially assigned to, look into the case and work the case and hear the appeal and all that from Brendan Sorsby and company, who's got Texas Tech ties, he's recused himself from this case, which might be an indication that maybe things aren't going to go the way that Brendan Sorsby and his legal team would like them to go.
1: I think that's a wise decision. You know, why put yourself in the position where it's a no-win? You feel like you're hurting your program, hurting a place that you feel special about. But more than anything else, there's a conflict of interest, and he's very well aware of that. So this is a tactic that's been used. It's often used in the legal field. Try to find favorable judges that you think give you a better shot of ruling in your favor. But I kind of talked about, too, how like monumental this decision could be, you know, for every case that ever gets thrown to a court with an athlete that has been gambling, has been betting. And I'm not sure who really wants to touch this, but someone eventually will. They'll rule on it. He'll be ineligible, and he'll have to go through to the supplemental draft. So not surprised by the decision by the judge. Feel like it's a wise decision for him and his profession, but honestly, all the way around.
2: The judge said, y'all ain't catching me up. If you get caught up, don't mention my name. Hey, look. We saw what happened with Chambliss, right? Like, I'm sure he's aware of that. There's going to be people that want to be a part of this, want to be a part of the headlines. This judge just doesn't happen to be one of them.
0: I love that college football is so fanatical and so crazy that if a player is looking to, you know, get an edge or anything like that, they go, oh, we know somebody who went to the school or was a booster or some sort of alumni. We'll get him to do it. Like, we'll get him to sacrifice his integrity and do his job just because he loves our football team so much. There's something about that I actually really admire. And I would have liked it if this judge had said, yeah, whatever, I'll take this case, sure. You know, go Texas Tech. Like, that whole part of college football, I can't get enough of, just because you would see in normal circumstances, yeah, this would be the approach. But Chambliss and all these other situations, it's like, no, we'll just find a judge who roots for the team, and they're going to help us out and help our cause. It's great.
2: That's the American way, isn't it?
1: Yeah, I was going to say, this isn't specific to sports. It always works this way.
2: Yeah. Yeah, man. I mean, if you're an alumni, it doesn't mean you had to, it could have been, you might have gave somebody more grace than somebody in a different, you know, discipline at your school. Like, oh, we went to the same school. Great. Well, you're a political science. Nah, I was law. Like, you know, it's just the way of the world, man. But in the grand scheme of things, you're always going to look out for your own. That's just how it all works out. And that's, to me, that's how it should be. That's why you do it. You know, that's why there are alumni associations. That's why there are, you know, committees and different groups and clubs that you have. I mean, you stick together. You don't think that doesn't happen during, you know, those PGA tour dips and all that when you're in the clubhouse? Like,
0: oh, geez.
2: Oh, yeah, I got you. I got you covered on that. Like, yeah, no, oh, no worries. I mean,
1: don't get out all the secrets. Yeah, don't give out all the secrets of what happened.
0: Reckless speculation there, if you ask me.
2: Y'all know I don't reside in
1: you know what?
2: In country clubs. I don't reside in country clubs.

0: I promise you, the last segment,
1: I was having this thought, and I was like, man, how LeVar is with chess, he needs to get into golf. Because once he does, he will become a fanatic, and he'll love it, and he'll, like, I don't know, man. I feel like you'd be outside, you'd enjoy the nice weather. I feel like you need to get into golf, man.
2: I got one win today. You know, I'm already up one.
1: I know. That's great. I'm telling you right now, you need to get in golf. I think it'd be good for your health. You would be shocked at how much you would enjoy a lot of the conversations, because you're now talking about stuff that's, you know, that happens behind closed doors. Like, there's a lot of that sort of networking, business talk, things like that that happens in the golf.
2: I would like that. And I've tried.
1: That's what I'm saying.
2: I really have tried. You know, I've tried.
1: You just haven't found the right group. You got to find the right group to play with. Yep.
2: I guess. I don't know.
3: I'll take you out, Var.
2: Okay.
4: Can I be the caddy girl?
2: Oh, no. Sure.
1: Okay. Absolutely not.
2: No.
4: I have the cutest golf outfits, though. It'd be so cute.
1: Absolutely not. You save that for someone who DMs you.
4: No. Oh, my gosh. And I can even crack open the beers on the green for you guys.
3: Because you would walk out in what you wore to the Renaissance Fair, and you'd have all these weirdos like hanging around the course.
4: I wouldn't wear that. I have a cute golf skirt. I wouldn't need to wear that.
1: Oh, my gosh.
5: I could drive the cart for you.
2: This got uncomfortable very quickly.
1: Yeah, Patty, we're gonna have Patty just make sure he's stocking the beers.
5: Hey, I can do that.
4: Wow. Okay,
2: hey, it's your boy stocking the beers.
1: Is that our next group activity? We're gonna go golfing together?
5: Dude, I'm so down.
2: I mean, I would do it with you guys. I'd do it with you guys.
1: We'll just end up drinking the entire time.
2: And that's why I would do it with you guys. Because I know what it's gonna end up being.
1: Jonas, and how's that going to work for you if you have like three IPAs and you're blacked out by the fourth hole?
3: I'd rather go snorkeling at a cemetery than golf with you guys. I'm good.
2: Dang.
3: Enjoy that.
2: Okay. Well, there you go.
1: I don't really understand how that'd work, but okay.
2: Snorkeling at a cemetery.
3: Hey, first of all, you know, if you're golfing, you got to go 18 holes. You don't go IPA. I mean, every IPA expert knows that. You don't walk the hippopotamus around the golf course. You do nice and easy, a little 4.2. You know, go a little Bud Light, Miller Light, something like that, and just
1: you wouldn't be a Bud Light guy. I can see that.
3: Just easy peasy all the way through.
2: Yep. Okay.
3: All right. Just a hot dog, man. Relax.
1: I could see you being a Bud Light guy.
3: Just a hot dog. By the way, every scam starts with one thing. 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Up next, it's another edition of The Leftovers right here on FSR.
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13: From the Kelloland Live Doppler Storm Center.
14: Partly cloudy skies today. High temperature 67 in the Sioux Falls area. Southeasterly wind at 10 to 20. For tonight, areas of rain beginning to pop up are low near 50. Good chance of rain tomorrow. Easterly winds at 15 to 30. We'll struggle just to about 60 in the afternoon. Lesser chances of rain, so mainly dry Saturday, high 70. From the Storm Center at Kelloland TV, I'm Brian Karstens.
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2: I think you need to do a video to this, Lorena. And this needs to be our social media push for this segment during the week.
3: Yeah.
4: That would be wild.
2: Right? You got to do a remake of this. Wasn't this in Flashdance?
4: Is that the movie?
2: So.
4: I need to watch it.
2: Yeah,
4: I'll see if I can reenact it. I'd have to have a good cameraman, though.
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4: You know?
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4: And then I got to do the editing with, like, the lights. It's got to be cool.
2: I'm sure Lee can help you with that.
3: That'd be great. It is Two Pros and a Cup of Joe, Fox Sports Radio, LeVar Arrington, shows, Brady Quinn, Jonas Knox with you. 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
18: Here's the leftovers.
3: All right, Larray, what do we got?
4: Now, this is a leftover, but I'm definitely going to need me one of these. The Texas Tech athletes have been using dry floats. They're like cool-looking beds that are designed to mimic the sensation of floating on air for the ultimate relaxation. They say that it's simulates 2 hours of sleep in only 30 minutes. Now, Texas Tech did specifically say they use dry float technology on its athletes to place the body into a near weightless state, reducing pressure on muscles and joints while helping athletes enter deeper states of physical and mental recovery without ever getting wet.
2: Wow. How about that?
1: I mean, there's these float tanks. I'm sure you guys have heard of those, and that's kind of the, I guess, the poor man's version of this, because you do get wet. You have to get down into the water with it, but it's pretty neat. I don't know if you guys have ever done it, but I remember, like, the old school way used to be you just would kind of go try to land in a pool with some floaties and just kind of float, and that'd be the way you try to recover that way. But pretty neat technology.
3: The sensory deprivation tanks. There's some out here. I've never done it before, but I've heard it's...
4: I think they have some in Pasadena.
3: I think Woodland Hills, too, they had some. Mm. Also.
1: Yeah.
4: I'd be down to try that, especially today. My muscles are killing me.
1: Yep.
2: All right. Yep.
4: Anyways. Okay. So, Nate Diaz, you know, he was in that fight this past weekend. He lost to Mike Perry. Well, a lot of the fans are saying that he should quit and he should retire. Well, he's not really having that. Listen to what he had to say.
21: You should hang him up. I just fought the most violent right there. So, maybe I just need to run a little harder next time and get the job done. If I didn't, then you should hang him up. Maybe I just don't fight the most violent. Maybe I just fight the second most violent. So people just like, maybe I'm done. I'm retired. Here's my gloves in the cage.
2: Okay.
3: He was
2: fired up.
3: High as a kite after that fight.
2: Lit
3: too.
2: Up.
3: Yeah.
2: Feeling fine.
1: Jonas, I assume you watched the fight.
3: I saw highlights.
1: Do you have an official scorecard?
3: No, I didn't reach to that level. That's only for special occasions.
1: Gotcha.
3: Yeah, but you've got to be an exclusive member to Jabs with Jonas if you want to be.
1: I feel like Nate Diaz has been fighting forever.
3: Yeah, him and his brother, man. He just.
1: I mean, they literally have been in been fighting forever.
3: What
2: it
3: they
2: sounds
3: do.
2: Sounds like it.
3: The box, they'll. His brother hasn't fought in a while. And,
1: not wrong, Var.
3: And,
2: I'm sorry.
3: The other thing with them is they're always bloodied up because they have so much scar tissue on their face that it doesn't take a lot. And they just open up, and that's what happened in that fight. He just got opened up, and they couldn't get it shut, and that was that. But, you know, at least it went longer than 17 seconds, unlike the women's fight.
1: All right, have we made a determination? Has everyone watched the video that I sent? Do you feel like it was choreographed, or that was just how she went to start the fight and it worked and she won?
2: I thought it was choreographed. I mean, it looked like it, but I don't know. I don't.
1: Yeah,
2: I don't care. That's the big point.
3: Why don't you care, man?
1: Again, not a fine. Like, not a fine so far.
2: Yeah, seeing washed people do things, it just doesn't. Like, when Mike Tyson's butt cheeks was the most interesting and entertaining part of a fight, you know something is wrong. Like, there's something that's terribly wrong. And that's, you know, that's what I said.
1: I told you when that all happened, man. That's why I turned it off. I said, I'm not going to watch this.
3: Yeah,
1: I know if that man's showing off his ass to the rest of America, he is not taking this seriously.
2: I mean, with a knee brace on while he's hugging his son who did the interview, who should have been like, Dad, you do know your ass is out right now, right? Like, the fact that his son let him do it, like, and the fact that it did happen, and the knee brace on top of that.
1: I can relate, man. My dad got a knee replacement. He had his ass hanging out of that gown, and I was like, chops.
2: Well, here's the only fundamental difference that, you know, I would say makes it okay, is that y'all weren't on camera. saying. It wasn't being streamed.
1: He's older, Chopper's ass
2: wasn't there, you know?
1: He was older, too, than Mike, so. Yeah.
3: When did he
2: Could
3: get
2: you
3: his
2: imagine an ass-off competition between Mike Tyson and Chopper?
1: He probably got it done, gosh, was it 3-4 years ago now?
2: Why did I get a mental image?
1: Just don't ask him to get a knee replacement. Hey. Because that dude never rehabbed and he doesn't speak well of it. So
2: Brady giving his daddy a hug and he
1: I was like, Chops, we got to close up this gown, man. Everyone's
2: with his jock strap on and a knee brace.
1: I'm telling you, dude, I literally turned it off as soon as that was done.
3: Probably was.
2: That's so funny. Yeah, well.
3: Lorena, from Tyson's ass to what else you got?
4: Well, we're going to hop over to something a little more holy. Pope Leo. He's going viral again because he was photographed wearing Nikes underneath his full Pope outfit.
2: What's wrong with that?
4: I don't know. I think that makes him probably the coolest Pope, actually. Comfort, style.
1: Well, they're not allowed to wear Nikes?
4: I don't know. Apparently, he can't wear Prada because that's what the devil wears.
2: Have we...
1: Oh, I see what you did there.
2: It was good. I mean, it was good. I mean, it was corny, but it was good.
1: Yeah.
2: Have we ever even discussed what type of shoes these cats wear? I mean, why not wear some Ultra Boost or something like that for your for your knees? Maybe he wears a jock strap.
4: Caked up.
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23: This day in sports history. May 21st, 1948. Joe DiMaggio hits for the cycle. Single, double, triple, and a homer. The amazing part is that this was his second cycle. This one happened at Comiskey Park in Chicago against the White Sox. He ended up going 5-for-6 with 4 runs and 6 RBIs. A 3-run homer in the first, singled in the third, a base-clearing triple in the sixth, and a double in the ninth.
24: And that's what happened. This day in sports history.
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0: From the Keller.com News Center, I'm Tom Rooney. The caseload is building for South Dakota's Office of Indigent Legal Defense. Chief Public Defender Chris Miles says appeals and abuse and neglect cases are pushing the number of cases higher each month. Miles says the abuse and neglect cases are the most difficult to handle. Pennington County residents are concerned about a new alternative energy proposal by county officials. It would allow homeowners to install smaller wind and solar systems. Large projects would also be allowed, but they would be required to meet certain noise restrictions. Residents are concerned the larger projects will need bigger buffer zones to protect residential areas. And Harrisburg residents are celebrating the opening of Shields Park near Harrisburg High School. Superintendent Jennifer Lowry says it's a blessing for the kids. The community raised $2 million to finish the construction in a joint effort with Shields. From the Keller.com News Center, I'm Tom Rooney.
14: A pleasant day today. Southeasterly winds 10 to 20. High temperature 67 with a partly cloudy sky. Outlook for tonight, low near 50. Areas of rain developing. Good chance of rain tomorrow. Highs will struggle to get close to 60 in the afternoon with an east wind at 15 to 30. And low chances of rain Saturday, warming up to 70. From the Storm Center at Kitheland TV, I'm Brian Karstens.
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0: a bad loss because now the Knicks feel like they stole one. All losses are not created the same. 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
2: There are some losses that are just a loss. 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
3: For the Cavaliers to win the series, they have to win a game in Madison Square Garden. You're not going to be in that position again. 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I mean, it's like not every loss carries the same weight.
1: Broadcasting from the man cave.
3: And that one is not the same.
1: This is Dan Patrick.
2: Made it to a Thursday. It's hour one. The gang's all here ready to go. My Fab Four, Fritzy, Dylan, Marv, Paulie, yours truly, and the BRGs. We'll talk some basketball. The posters on Paulie's bedroom wall growing up are now going to appear on the show. Isaiah Thomas will stop by and Patrick Ewing. Paulie is excited. The only thing missing is Mark Aguirre.
4: Oh, Dan. That's awesome, isn't it?
2: Yep. Isaiah Thomas next hour, Patrick Ewing. He will join us in the final hour of the program. Thunder over the Spurs, 30 for SGA, as the series tied at a game apiece. This feels like it's going seven, and the only way it won't is if De'Aaron Fox and Dylan Harper cannot play for the Spurs. They need to be fully assembled to beat OKC. OKC has survived without Jalen Williams for most of the season. Last night, turnovers, the big key. OKC quietly plays stifling defense. Stephon Castle, you had one highlight, and that's a dunk, but you had 9 turnovers and 8 assists. The team had 21. OKC had 9. So those are the big numbers here. But also, when you factor in the depth that OKC has and San Antonio does not have, OKC's bench scored 57 points. That's the most the Thunder have had in a playoff game since they relocated from Seattle. But you also see what they did with the points off turnovers. They had 27 points off turnovers. That's the fifth time this postseason they've scored at least 25 points off turnovers. This doesn't happen very often. If you go back the last 30 years, only two teams have had more games where they had points 25 or more off turnovers in a single postseason. The last time it happened, Golden State back in 2007.

0: 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Operator Tyler sitting by at 877-3DP-SHOW. Basketball tonight, Cavaliers getting 6.5 as they were getting in game one. And I already have the betting line on Friday. The Thunder will be a slight underdog in San Antonio. I've got them a 1.5-point underdog. All righty, Dylan, poll question for the first hour of the program.
1: All right, Dan. Well, after two games, who would you take in the Thunder Spurs series?
0: I would take OKC. I mean, there's a reason why they're favorites. They won the game they were supposed to win, although San Antonio had that game, a chance to win that game, but without Dylan Harper, without De'Aaron Fox, Wemby played well. He didn't play great, and he has to play great if they're going to win this series. OKC is just a better team, playoff team right now. I don't know the injury with Dylan Harper. The Spurs were vague on that after the game. De'Aaron Fox, the high ankle sprain. If you have those two guys, then San Antonio, I think, could win this, will win this. But OKC with home court advantage in here, and you don't have an answer for SGA, it's just depth. You got guys, you know, coming to you in waves, coming off the bench, and that's what happens this time of the year. It's really rare to go 8 or 9 deep and go 8 or 9 deep where they're actually contributing big points, big moments there. Because usually your rotation gets a little shorter in the postseason. You see 7 players, maybe 8 players, and depth is probably going to be the difference. If San Antonio somehow gets Harper and De'Aaron Fox, then they have a great chance because we saw what they did during the regular season. But that's regular season. OKC knows how. OKC doesn't lose back-to-back playoff games. I'm trying to think the last time. I think it was 2024. They have not lost consecutive playoff games since dropping games 5 and 6 of the Western Conference semis to the Mavericks.

0: And I start to look at these two teams, and they may beat each other up before one gets to the NBA Finals, which would be great news for the Knicks, or if the Cavs can come back and make this a series. And I started to think about the Spurs and OKC. They're both young, and it feels like they're going to be around for quite some time. And it reminds me of the Colts and the Patriots when it was Brady and Peyton Manning. It felt like if you were going to get to the Super Bowl, you had to go through either the Colts or the Patriots. And also, when you think about it, these teams aren't the prototypical, we shoot a lot of three-pointers, because they don't. They don't have those guys. SGA doesn't shoot threes. Wemby will shoot a couple threes, but they don't. Their offense isn't predicated on we have to shoot at least 45 threes. And I find that interesting with contrasting styles, what's going on in the NBA, where it feels like, hey, you gotta put up at least 45 if you're going to win games. That's the new analytics with the NBA. The Spurs and the Thunder are saying maybe not so fast. What other poll questions, Dylan, do you have for the first hour?
1: Todd sent over an interesting one.
2: Getting started already.
1: When their careers are over, who will we remember with more amazement, Shohei Ohtani or Victor Wembanyama?
0: I think this is a great poll question. And when I saw it from Todd, I checked to see if it was from Todd. And I go, I'll be damned, it's from Todd. Yes, Todd?
2: You kind of alluded to it yesterday. Paul even may have brought it up. Those names came up yesterday. It wasn't formulated specifically as a poll question, but we hinted about, you know, the greats, these guys specifically. So why not make a poll question on it?
0: Well, right on cue, Ohtani homers leading off the game and goes five scoreless innings last night. You know, 20 years from now, people are going to, oh, this day in sports history, oh, what did Ohtani do? He's going to be like the modern-day Babe Ruth, where it feels like we have a Babe Ruth stat on this day in 1929. Feels like we're going to have that with Shohei Ohtani. But Ohtani is, I mean, there's nothing like Ohtani. I know Wemby is different than anybody we've ever seen. I don't know. That's tough. I mean, we've seen some brilliant highlights with Ohtani already, but his highlights aren't like Wemby's. He might hit a home run. He might strike out seven in five innings. But okay, Wemby can go 41-24 and have 10 blocks. That hasn't happened. Now, I know, you know, we're seeing Ohtani do both of these things simultaneously, but Wemby plays defense as well. I mean, he's playing offense and defense. Ohtani, when you're pitching and hitting, playing offense and defense. So I would think dramatic moments, it would be Wemby. Yes, Dylan.
1: But if you're a basketball player, you are supposed to play offense and defense, right? Some guys just don't.
0: Yeah. But he plays at a higher level than anybody. Like, Ohtani's not the best pitcher in baseball. But he can pitch like he's the best pitcher in baseball. There's nobody like Wemby. Wemby's the best defensive player, not even close. And then offensively, he holds his own. And he's just learning at 22. What's Ohtani? 28? Does that sound about right? Oh, how old, Paulie?
3: He's 31.
0: Okay, wow. All right.
3: He got started a little late.
0: Yeah. Yeah, Paulie.
3: I think the key to this poll question is the word amazement. When, like, Wembanyama had a play last night, he had a right-handed runner. It rims out, and he reached across the lane and tipped it in with his left hand. And even Reggie Miller goes, what was that? Because his hand just kind of comes out of nowhere, this long broomstick arm, and he tipped it from the backside. So that's amazement. I think what Ohtani has, Ohtani's like the first guy on the moon. He's setting all these records. You know, a leadoff hitter to pitch five innings in a game and get a win. No one's ever done it before. Babe Ruth never let off. He pitched. He never let off. So he's going to have all these records that are, they're not just unbreakable. No one's even going to have the chance to do it.
0: Ohtani led off the game with a home run, then five shutout innings. Since joining the Dodgers in 2024, he has 21 home runs to lead off a game, most by any player in baseball. But once again, when you're thinking about wow moments, Ohtani is just great. I mean, he's a great pitcher and great hitter, but Wemby gives you, he's going to give you far more highlights, moments where you go, ooh, haven't seen that before. And it almost looked like somebody else's hand was up there on that play. Like the, like Wemby had three arms, three hands up there. And when you're, you know, when Reggie is going, well, what was that? And like these guys have been around the game for a long, long time. But I think that's an interesting poll question to see how people respond. Yes, Dylan.
1: I mean, even just looking at this current MLB season, Ohtani is the overwhelming favorite for MVP again as a hitter, and he is the third best odds to win the Cy Young as a pitcher.
0: Well, we've seen players, Michael Jordan, he won the MVP and he was Defensive Player of the Year. And Wemby will be both one year. So that would be, I guess, the comp. So we've seen this before in the NBA, what Wemby's trying to do. Also, they have that video to the side of Wemby when SGA was getting his MVP award. And you could see, and they said, is Wemby mean mugging SGA as he gets his MVP? Like, all right, better enjoy it now because those are mine moving forward. Yes, Dylan.
1: That being a MVP and Defensive Player of the Year feels more attainable to me than a MVP and Cy Young in baseball.
0: Yes. Well, nobody's been able to try it.
1: Yeah, exactly.
0: Yeah, nobody's gotten a chance. Like, Skeens was a great college hitter. They're not even letting him bat for the Pirates. I would love to see somebody. I think we'll see somebody because, and it might not be now, might be 10 years from now, but somebody will be inspired by Ohtani. But you also have to have a team that's willing to let you do both. And the Angels were going to do that. And, of course, the Dodgers. Yes, Paulie.
3: And the comp for Ohtani would be Travis Hunter playing with Jacksonville. But even there, they let him split offense, defense one season. Now it's going to be mostly defense and a little offense. They're not going to, you know, at some point in his career, he's going to be all defense and a touch of offense.
0: Yes, Marvin?
4: Not to be a killjoy, but pitchers have won the league MVP. What you're saying is a great offensive player that also pitches, correct?
0: Yes.
4: All right.
0: Yeah.
4: I don't want to be a killjoy.
0: Yeah.
4: Sorry.
0: Yeah. Like, what, Willie Hernandez of the Tigers back in 1984?
4: Justin Verlander.
0: And just, yeah, yeah. I hate when somebody says a pitcher can't be most valuable. Like, they have their own award. Okay. It's not like pitchers say, hey, we need our award, you know, if we can't be MVP. Yes, Dylan.
1: Do you think we would be more likely to see another Wemby first or another Ohtani first? Obviously, there's a genetic
3: saucy
1: component to the Wembanyama, like in terms of like being 7 foot five. But
0: right now, I would say Wemby. Right now, I would say Wemby. But you got to get somebody to give you a chance to do both hitting and pitching. Like, that's really the key. We might see somebody this size do what Wemby's done. Because this is how it the evolution of athletes is you're inspired by an athlete, and then you try to replicate what they do. Yeah, Paul.
3: With, like, Paul Skeens was a great hitter at Air Force and a great pitcher, then became just a great pitcher. These teams, like the Pirates, are not going to let Skeens bat 500 times. When Ohtani was deciding which major league team to go to, he said, I'm hitting and pitching. And only a few teams said yes. The Angels were somewhat desperate, from what I've read, and said, yes, you needed the opening, like you said.
0: And he's already had procedures done, too. And he's 31 years of age. You hope he'll be able to stay healthy to do both. All right, we'll take a break. Your phone calls, we'll get to those coming up. Next hour, Isaiah Thomas will stop by. Patrick Ewing in the final hour of the program. Just getting started. Glad you're part of the program. We're back after this. Dan Patrick Show. Let's see. What do I have here today?
4: Penske.
0: Penske? All right. Let me do my paperwork. Some days I need a secretary here. Here we go. Penske. Going cross town, cross country. 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
1: From the Kelloland Live Doppler Storm Center.
2: Partly cloudy skies today. High temperature 67 in the Sioux Falls area. Southeasterly wind at 10 to 20. For tonight, areas of rain beginning to pop up. Our low near 50. Good chance of rain tomorrow. Easterly winds at 15 to 30. We'll struggle just to about 60 in the afternoon. Lesser chances of rain, so mainly dry Saturday. High 70. From the Storm Center at Kelloland TV, I'm Brian Karstens.
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5: They weren't. 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
4: LeBron James taking veteran minimum, quote, not in the cards at all. 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
0: I think we stumbled into a nice poll question for the first hour, courtesy of Fritzy. How are you phrasing this, wording this, Dylan?
15: I worded it exactly as Todd sent it. So it says, when their careers are over, who will we remember with more amazement?
0: Amazement.
15: Amazement.
0: I'll say Wemby, just because he's what we're seeing from somebody that big do it. I think that's the surprising part of it. Wow. Yeah, that's an interesting question. Yeah, Dill.
15: Would you like some early results?
0: Because
15: I put it up.
0: Yeah.
15: So far, 73.2% of people say Shohei Ohtani.
0: Okay. Okay. Well, he's going to be an all-time great. He's going to be a Hall of Famer. Who knows how many MVPs he's going to win. So you got to factor that in. But if you're talking about truly amazing, we've seen Ohtani, so I don't know if we're amazed anymore. Hopefully we appreciate this, but he's risen to that level where you go, oh, he homered last night. Oh, he had five shutout innings. Okay. It used to be where you're like, God, and he hit a home run and he pitched seven innings. And the fact that Dave Roberts joined us in spring training and the Dodger manager goes, it's really important for him to win the Cy Young. And he, if he does so, he'll win the MVP as well. Yeah, Paulie.
8: I feel like I'm leaning Ohtani on this for a couple reasons. He's probably going to be in the World Series a handful of more times with the Dodgers. He's probably going to get at least two more MVPs. And there's going to be a point where, not too long in the future, when we say greatest baseball player of all time, he and Babe Ruth are going to be right in the mix together. And I never thought Babe Ruth would ever have company. Wemby, the one fear I have is injury. Man, he's cooking. He's looking great. But 7-4 guys in longevity hasn't worked out. And I'm not trying to be a jinx or anything. It's just like Ohtani's got a lot in the tank already.
0: Okay, but when are you amazed by him?
8: Amazed is the key word here.
0: Yes, because you had NBA players, Mike Tirico, everybody after game one. Like, oh my God. I mean, I threw in some hyperbole. I think he's the best player in the game right now. If you factor in both ends of the floor. Plus, he's playing on a team that's going to be in the playoffs, which is really important. That hurt Mike Trout from the standpoint of you kind of heard about his greatness. If you went out of your way to watch the Angels, you got to see it occasionally. We're going to see Wemby on a big stage for a long time, and the same with Ohtani. Yes, Dylan?
15: I think it's also the nature of the two sports. Like, obviously, basketball, there's a speed to it. There's a different kind of athleticism to it. So just purely from like a spectacle standpoint, I think amazement is the operative word there. But also like what Ohtani's doing now, there was not that long ago where it was like he's not pitching again. He, you know, had Tommy John, he'd been hurt. So the fact that he's rebounded from that and doing it at this level, I think is pretty impressive.
0: Well, if you know, he's had such an amazing career that you forget he had 59 stolen bases a couple of years ago.
8: Come on.
0: like you have to, he's reached that level, that stratosphere where you go, okay. But when you give me 59 stolen bases, you know, when you can't pitch and you're like, well, how else do I help the team? You know, I'll steal some bases here. Yes, Marvin.
9: Wemby, in two Western Conference Finals games, he's given us an amazing moment in each of those games. The putback last night, and then he hit a shot from the Steph Curry shot, the Steph Curry spot in game one to tie the game up. And he's doing that so smooth and effortlessly.
0: But so did Steph Curry. Like, we've taken Steph Curry for granted. Now, when you see him hit those shots and turn around and look at the crowd, like, there's nothing he can do where you go, except for the Olympics. Steph Curry in the Olympics, that's when you were amazed again. It's like LeBron. We should be truly amazed that somebody that age is doing what he's doing, but we've become almost accustomed to it. And Wemby will probably get to that point where we go, yeah, he had a great night. Like Shaq, you'd be like, do you see what Shaq did last night? Then after a while you go, oh, Shaq had a big night. Yeah, Paulie.
8: You know, the word in culture gets thrown around a lot, legendary. When I was a kid, there were some legendary athletes that I missed that you saw, Dan. Like, to me, Jim Brown was a legend. Babe Ruth, Wilt Chamberlain was bigger than life. I didn't even think he was a real person. It felt like a myth. And it's weird that we're in the time right now where there's two, night to night, performing on the same nights. It's wild.
0: Just to let people know, I wasn't around to see Babe Ruth play.
8: Just the ending years, Boston.
0: Yes, Marvin.
9: Another word we use way too much is generational. I think Tim Legler called Cooper Flagg generational. I was like, Victor Wembanyama and Shohei Ohtani are generational because you're not going to see guys like this for another 20 years, 30 years, 40 years.
0: Well, you know, we get caught up in who's the next. Who's the next? Well, there's no next Magic. There's no next Kobe. There's no next Shaq. Like, they're just not. I think you got to be fair to the uniqueness of these athletes and what they do and how they do it, and it's different than anybody else. We're still waiting for the next Jordan. How many players did we designate? Oh, Grant Hill, Tracy McGrady, you know. We're still looking. There's no next Magic Johnson. But then we're going to be looking for the next Victor Wembanyama. Yeah, Dill.
15: It does seem like it's easier to crack into the GOAT conversation in baseball than it would be basketball, just because Jordan is that mythical creature. I mean, Babe Ruth is too, but people are much more resistant to, like, Ohtani being compared to Babe Ruth will happen long before Wembanyama is compared to Jordan, like, GOAT-wise, I think.
0: There was something last night that was said post-game that the internet, the social media folks reacted to this, and it has to do with Shai Gilgeous-Alexander. Here is the question from Zora Stevenson from NBC.
10: What kind of impact did Isaiah have tonight?
11: I'm not sure if it was good, to be honest. Yeah.
10: Break that down for me.
11: Say again?
10: Break that down for me. Why was his impact not good?
11: It was all right. It was good. Yeah, we wanted to switch it up, give him different looks. Yeah, that's what it's about. When you play against good players, you got to switch it up. Make sure the rhythm's not the same, and we did that tonight.
0: Okay, a lot of coverage there. Because I thought Isaiah Hartenstein played really well. He gave you what you hope that he can give you. And then SGA talked later in the press conference about the question that he received right after the game.
13: Yeah, Shai, your answer on Hart in the post-game interview on the court was different than the one in here. Can you just kind of explain what was going on there?
11: I didn't really hear. And then once I realized what she said, I gave her the right answer. Yeah, I heard it wrong, what she said.
0: And I think if you go back to that first answer, he's just kind of like, and then I think he catches himself when she follows up, like, wait a minute. And then he realizes that she's talking about Isaiah Hartenstein. So it became a big deal last night. It's like, oh, he threw him under the bus. Yes, Paul.
8: I've heard this a couple times now. Did he say what he wanted to say in the first sentence and the rest is cleanup, or did he have a flub?
0: I think he cleaned it up. I think that maybe he misheard the question. Play it again, Marvin.
10: What kind of impact did Isaiah have tonight?
11: I'm not sure if it was good, to be honest. Yeah.
10: Break that down for me.
11: Say again?
10: Break that down for me. Why was his impact not good?
11: It was all right. It was good. Yeah, we wanted to switch it up, give him different looks. Yeah, that's what it's about. When you play against good players, you got to switch it up. Make sure the rhythm's not the same, and we did that tonight.
0: Oh, you guys going to throw the BS flag on that, huh? Yes, Todd?
14: She gave him an out to, like, are you sure you want to say what you just said, kind of thing, by, like, re-asking the question. And then Shai even said, and then I gave the, quote, right answer after I wasn't sure what she asked me.
0: Well, the to be honest part of that doesn't help his case there. Yes, Dylan?
15: If he misheard the question, what did he think the question was? Because he was still saying someone wasn't doing what they're supposed to do.
0: I think he was talking about maybe their effort. But once again, when I hear it again, it feels like he maybe didn't realize the game that Isaiah Hartenstein had, other than getting dunked on by Stephon Castle. But I thought Isaiah Hartenstein gave them minutes, gave them energy. And,
9: I'm going to give him the benefit of the doubt because he was talking glowingly about him in the press conference even before that question was asked about him, you know, mishearing Zora's question.
0: Okay. All right. Paulie, I can tell by your face.
8: When he said to be honest, it felt like a guy accidentally being honest with an opinion of a teammate after a game, after a tough game. SGA is a smart dude, as smart as it gets.
0: Yeah, but why would you answer it that way after a win where, I mean, just give us a standard answer there of, man, love his energy. Yep, everybody played well, the bench played well, and we look forward to going to San Antonio. I mean, I don't know if SGA is a quote machine here where he's always going to give you an honest answer. Like, I don't find too many of his answers floating out there where I go, did you hear what SGA had to say? Yes, Paul.
8: Hartenstein didn't have a huge game one, a good game two. I don't know. Maybe it was pending frustration, and when his name was brought up, he was honest. It sounds honest.
0: Okay. All right.

0: Joe has solidified himself as the number two option there.
1: Yeah, I think it gets to a point where you can't do that to your team, where you're kind of going, I don't know, is he? Can he? How much? And even the coaching staff. Depends what happens in San Antonio. But I don't know what you can get out of him, and I don't know how that impacts the NBA Finals. If you get there and you're going to play him, or if you don't play him, how healthier is he going to be? Jeff in Milwaukee. Hi, Jeff. What do you have for me today?
2: Morning. This is an incredible question, not just because of the nature of it, but because it came from Todd. I mean, there's no long-winded answers, and I think he surprised himself. He had to defend himself about the question. So I'm going to take Wemby in this because it's the genetic thing. I mean, I read last week that there was a player that got signed in the minors that's trying to do pitching and hitting. I think there will be other desperate teams that will do the Angels thing and try to get people out to the ballpark, so to speak. It's just the way that Wemby moves, where he missed that shot in the fourth quarter last night and then got his own tip in. People can't move like that at 7'4" or 7 or however tall he is.
1: Yeah. Well, it's like Ohtani being 6'5 and stealing that many bases. You don't see that. But the other part of it, there are a lot of 6'5 pitchers. There are a lot of 6'5 hitters, and they can throw hard and they can hit home runs. You know, it's not like you're seeing something that is truly unique other than he can be a pitcher and a hitter at the same time. But Wemby's doing something where I think just aesthetically when you watch, you just haven't seen it before. Yes, Marvin.
3: These are two guys. You see this type of stuff in Little League where the best pitcher is the best hitter, and there's a guy that's a foot taller than everybody who's doing amazing things. But that's in small fry basketball. That's in Little League baseball. That's not in the majors in the NBA.
1: And the Mets have a couple of players. So I think it's Carson Benjay. He had more strikeouts as a pitcher in college than Nolan McLean did. And Nolan McLean's the starting pitcher for the Mets. McLean hit more home runs in college than Benjay, who is a hitter for the Mets. So I think it shows you teams are very reluctant to let players be dual threats in today's game. And this amplifies what Shohei Ohtani has been able to do. Kevin in Wisconsin. Hi, Kevin. What's on your mind?
4: Dan, 6'1", 247. Newly minted member of the DDC. As far as the poll question goes today, I think it has to be Ohtani. I mean, you've said yourself that he is basically a unicorn, as is Wemby. However, if you think about it, being the best pitcher and the best hitter, sure, that happens in Little League and in high school and maybe in college, but I mean, we're talking about MLB, and he's come back from two Tommy John surgeries. So, I mean, yeah, Wemby's amazing. There's no doubt about it, but let's hold off a little bit. I mean, he's already had one injury that's taken him out of half of a season. Going forward, what happens if he gets hurt next year? And then, maybe sort of like Bill Walton, where a great career just ends.
1: Oh, yeah, we've talked about that. That's the only thing that can really slow him down or curtail his greatness. He had the blood clot and then missed considerable amount of time. But he's come back to play even better. He's going to get bigger. He's going to get wiser. There's a book on – the book is to rough him up, to get underneath him, and, he's going to have to find ways in the offseason. Just the fact that he said to Jamal Crawford, hey, can you help me with my ball handling? And Jamal Crawford has no ties to San Antonio, and he's one of the greatest ball handlers in NBA history. That willingness to want to be great. He wants to be the best player in the game. Ohtani wants to be the best – he's already – the MVP, now he wants to be the best pitcher. I love it. I love when these guys want greatness. They're not afraid of greatness. They don't back down from greatness. Yes, Paul.
5: The other play last night, I don't think it'll get a lot of run, but Alex Caruso got a break, went past his man and was going right towards Wemby, and he just did the dribble out. The dribble out where you're like, nah, I'm not doing this. I'm not running this. I'm not going to try to get fouled here.
1: Who's Caruso?

0: So all of a sudden he's out there breaking Wemby down off the dribble, and I'm going, shooting a jumper. I'm going, what happened here? What happened? Yes, Marvin.
1: And I love Wemby's attitude also. He also spent the offseason with Jamal Crawford, besides Jamal, Kevin Garnett, and Hakeem Olajuwon.
0: Yeah.
1: So guess what? I got great footwork and I got some crazy.
0: You know, that's when you get, you know, the test results before the test. That's not fair. If Olajuwon is going to help you with your footwork, oh boy, and then you get toughness from KG, and then you get ball handling from Jamal Crawford, this is good stuff. This is somebody who wants to be great. But, you know, they're tied at a game apiece. Really, the key for San Antonio is De'Aaron Fox and Dylan Harper. Because if you don't have them, you're not winning against OKC. Take a break. 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
1: From the Kelloland Live Doppler Storm Center.
2: A pleasant day today. Southeasterly winds 10 to 20. High temperature 67 with a partly cloudy sky. Outlook for tonight, low near 50. Areas of rain developing. Good chance of rain tomorrow. Highs will struggle to get close to 60 in the afternoon with an east wind of 15 to 30. And low chances of rain Saturday, warming up to 70. From the Storm Center at Kelloland TV, I'm Brian Karstens.
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3: 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Two Pros and a Cup of Joe. Dan Patrick. Colin Cowherd. Stugatz and Company. Live. Kavino and Rich. The Odd Couple with Rob Parker and Kelvin Washington. The Jason Smith Show with Mike Harmon. And The Ben Maller Show. 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
2: 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Jump step, lobbing it up. Wembanyama the catch. Kick out, back up top. Castle, he goes to work. Castle, oh my goodness! In the face of Isaiah Hartenstein with a right-hand tomahawk slam. Man, that was filthy.
3: 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Yes, Paulie?
4: Okay, the dunk last night on Hartenstein, that was awesome. There's also a play earlier in the game where SGA crossed someone up and they tripped over their own feet and the crowd went nuts. Would you rather get posterized with a dunk or get crossed up and fall over in today's culture?
3: I would rather get dunked on. I'd rather get dunked on. Because at least you're trying. You're challenging. You know, people would always say, man, Mark Eaton and Sean Bradley, they get dunked on more than anybody. And if you talk to NBA players, they'll be like, they're at least trying to block the shot. There are a lot of guys who just duck for cover. When you get your ankles broken, and we show those videos an awful lot, somebody falling down. Yes, Todd.
5: And there was also a time where posters used to be a big deal growing up. Posterization is something you got to factor in. People aren't into posters as much anymore on their walls.
3: Thank you, Todd.
5: Yeah.
3: Yes, Dylan?
6: I would say I'd rather get dunked on, but it would depend on the crotch to face distance,
3: okay.
6: I think.
3: Okay.
6: Yes.
3: All right. All right. Fair enough. If you're Hartenstein and Stephon Castle, where he was going up for the dunk. All right. Yes, Paul.
4: Carter Bryant of the Spurs last night, he got twisted around. It looked like he was dizzy and fell down. And SGA got him. It got a lot of play. A lot of play.
3: Let's see. More phone calls in here. Top of the hour, we'll talk about Aaron Rodgers making the big announcement that this will be his last year. Although, what happens if the Steelers do really well? Is it going to be his last year? Jay in West Virginia. Hi, Jay. What's on your mind today?
7: Hi, Dan. How are you doing today?
3: Good, good, good.
7: Hey, I just want to weigh in on the poll question. With what Paulie said about if he stays healthy, I think we'll be amazed with Wembanyama just due to the fact that it seems like the NBA is going, or well, the NBA teams will have to try to figure out how to stop him. Caruso has done a good job, I'll give him that, but I just think we're kind of changing the game because of him, where we have Shohei Ohtani, you're kind of used to the pitching and the hitting. Now, I'll hang up and get your thoughts.
3: All right. Thank you, Jay. Yeah, you're still trying to figure out how you defend, you know, what's the best way. And not everybody has the right, you know, when somebody says, oh, they got the blueprint. Okay, do you have the players for the blueprint? Because you can have the plans, but if you don't have the right people, then it won't work. And I think OKC with team defense, they're just giving him different looks. You're going to be physical and getting, you're not going to be bigger than him. So you got to be underneath him and frustrate him. Yes, Marvin.
8: Do you think somebody's going to come up with the Wemby rules?
3: Well, he's a great free throw shooter. So, and I'm going to ask Isaiah Thomas, you know, would the Jordan rules work now? Like, could you use the Jordan rules against certain players? Like SGA, could you use the Jordan rules where you're going to rough him up? I don't think the NBA would allow it. If you look back with, you know, Hack-a-Shaq, in fact, I think yesterday might have been the anniversary of the first time it was ever used in an NBA game against Shaquille O'Neal. But are you going to be able to come up with something? Because if you foul him, he's going to make his free throws. I think it's you just hope that he doesn't get remain this agility if he puts on a little more weight. But, you know, he's got all the different skills. The fundamentals, I think that's really the key. Yeah, Paul.
4: You know, that game one game felt like Hack-a-Shaq light, where they weren't trying to send him to the free throw line, but they were running people at him physically, and that was the game plan to physical him out of his spot and it felt targeted.
3: Oh, it's going to be. Absolutely. But this is where you have to make sure the officials know this is what's happening here. Or you do clips. Teams will do that. They'll you know, edit the highlights and go, hey, look, this is what's happening here. Keep an eye on that. Ryan in California. Hi, Ryan. What's on your mind today?
9: Hey, Dan.
3: Hey, Ryan.
9: You hear me?
3: Yep.
9: Hey, a first time, long time, 6'2", 210. Thank you, sir. Hey, I think what actually happened was when SGA was asked that a question, he was thinking about the other Isaiah, because Isaiah Joe played 10 minutes and was 0 for 3 for 0 points.
3: And you know, maybe that's the case, maybe. Because she does say Isaiah. She does say Isaiah, not Isaiah Hartenstein. Play it again. So, is he calling out Isaiah Joe?
4: Oh, no.
10: What kind of impact did Isaiah have tonight?
11: I'm not sure if it was good, to be honest. Yeah.
10: Break that down for me.
11: Say again?
10: Break that down for me. Why was his impact not good?
11: It was all right. It was good. It was good. Yeah, we wanted to switch it up, give him different looks.
3: So I think he's confused with his Isaiahs. Like, he could get confused with his Isaiahs and his Jalens. Yes, Dylan?
6: Yeah, I think we actually might have just cracked that. That makes way more sense.
3: Thank you, Ryan. Thank you for calling in. Cameron in California. Hi, Cam.
12: Hey, how you guys doing?
3: Great.
12: Back to the unicorn talk. I think the new generation will see Ohtani and try to mimic his skill set. So he might not be as unique as Wembanyama. I mean, you cannot compare his size and skill. I mean, it might be the only time we ever see this type of player in Wembanyama.
3: Well, Ralph Sampson was similar size, had similar athleticism, wasn't as skilled as Wemby. But he was still 7'4". In today's NBA, and if he had gotten the like tutelage, then he might be that kind of player. Now, maybe not as good as Wemby, but Ralph Sampson was a guy you had to deal with. He was a great force at both ends of the floor. Wasn't as great as he should have been, but he did have... You know, Sean Bradley was 7'5", and he had nice touch. He ran the floor. He played both ends of the floor. Wemby's just more polished. We'll talk to Isaiah Thomas. He'll join us coming up next hour. Would the Jordan rules be allowed in today's NBA? And Patrick Ewing will stop by in a little more than an hour from now. We have our poll question. Do you want to update real quick there, Dylan, first hour?
6: Yeah, Dan, when their careers are over, who will we remember with more amazement? Ohtani is leading at 73%.
3: Okay. All right. More on that coming up. More phone calls, 877-3DP-SHOW. Operator Tyler sitting by. He'll take your calls. Hour two on the way. We got Todd, the Minister of Humor. We got Dylan. We got Mark. Paulie, yours truly in the back room, guys. Hour two on the way right after this. Are you one of the 7% of adults in the United States who are searching for an alternative to sleeping in a bed? 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
13: I'm Jessica Ettinger. CNBC Wall Street poised for a pullback today after America's largest retailer issued a worse-than-expected outlook as high gas prices hit. Shoppers were talking about Walmart. Investors are coming off yesterday's optimism that President Trump said negotiations with Iran are in their final stages, but oil prices and bond yields are back up today. Stellantis unveiled a $70 billion turnaround plan, and it's targeting positive cash flow by 2028. 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Facebook parent Meta has started notifying 8,000 workers their jobs are being cut. 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
17: From the Kello.com News Center, I'm Tom Rooney. After several years of decline, Sioux Falls sales tax revenues are on the rise. Year to date, they're up by 6.6% compared to last year through the end of April. That will help the budgeting process later this year, with officials still focusing on property tax revenue concerns. Signs that the weed crop is thriving in Sioux Falls. The city's code enforcement office is receiving more property maintenance complaints than normal, even though it's still early in the season. There have been 99 complaints so far since Monday. People with violations on their property are given 6 days to take care of things. And work has begun on a highly anticipated addition of the Sioux Falls restaurant scene. The site of David's Bridal on 41st Street has been demolished to make way for a Raising Cane's Chicken restaurant. Company officials say the Sioux Falls site is high priority. It's expected to open sometime near year's end. From the Kello.com News Center, I'm Tom Rooney.
18: Partly cloudy skies today, high temperature 67 in the Sioux Falls area, southeasterly wind at 10 to 20. For tonight, areas of rain beginning to pop up, our low near 50. Good chance of rain tomorrow, easterly winds at 15 to 30. We'll struggle just to about 60 in the afternoon. Lesser chances of rain, so mainly dry Saturday, high 70. From the Storm Center at Kettleland TV, I'm Brian Karsten.
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0: This was a bad loss because now the Knicks feel like they stole one. All losses are not created the same. That was a bad loss. 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
2: Hour two on this Thursday. Dan and the Danettes, Dan Patrick Show. Hall of Famer Isaiah Thomas will stop by in about 20 minutes. Next hour, Patrick Ewing will join us. Basketball coming up tonight. The Knicks are favored by 6.5 against the Cavaliers. And then looking ahead to Friday, the Spurs are a slight favorite against OKC after the loss last night in Game 2. But I think the bigger picture here for this series is going to be De'Aaron Fox and also Dylan Harper. How banged up are they? Can they play? How much can they play? Jalen Williams with OKC, but they've been dealing with this for quite some time. Not sure if they were going to have him, if he's going to be able to play. And he's considered their second-best player, which is pretty amazing how they've been kind of zipping through the playoffs so far. Last night, it was about the bench. OKC's bench was great. 57 points. Also, the turnover, 21 for San Antonio, 9 for OKC. SGA with an, oh, by the way, 30 points. They held Wemby in check, and now the series heads to San Antonio. Here's Victor Wembanyama with the reporter's question.
3: De'Aaron's the one that is kind of the guy that controls the offense and settles you guys down a lot of the time. Yeah. When you don't have him, when you don't have Dylan, what do you try to do to keep things organized, controlled, and settled down?
4: I mean, we didn't do a great job at it today, but we need some poise for sure. Taking care of the ball, helping, you know, the main ball handlers, and being aggressive, just like we were in the third quarter.
2: Yeah, they made a run, and I thought that they could have had this game. It felt like it was sort of there for them. They allowed OKC to go on an 11-0 run midway through the fourth quarter. And the Thunder don't lose back-to-back playoff games. Hasn't happened since 2024. And when OKC's bench goes for 57, and they scored 27 off turnovers, you're not going to win that game. Unless you get a, and look, Castle played well offensively, except for the turnovers, which I can't really say except for the turnovers, because that goes along with the offensive end performance. Now it goes to San Antonio. I think the health factor with Dylan Harper and De'Aaron Fox will decide if San Antonio makes this competitive in a seven-game series. Poll question, thought-provoking, and oh, by the way, you're not used to that from this show, and it came from Todd. You're not used to that either. So congratulations for Todd on a poll question that I have no problems with at all. Dylan, would you give the question and the results from the first hour?
5: I would love to, Dan. When their careers are over, who will we remember with more amazement? Shohei Ohtani or Victor Wembanyama? And Ohtani is leading 72.3%.
2: Okay. Yeah. I think we've already been amazed by Ohtani. I think we're being amazed by Victor Wembanyama. So it's not fair to Ohtani, even though he's leading the poll question. I think that we'll have more amazement from Victor Wembanyama than we will Ohtani. Even last night, like, I'm not surprised he went five scoreless innings. I'm not surprised that he homered to lead off the game. We've gotten to that point where, yeah, okay. And we do this with all athletes in all sports, where you go, oh, what did Joker have last night? He had 30, 20, and 15. All right, good game. It's not like, man, did you see that? We just get to the point where you go, oh, what did Mahomes do? Oh, okay. And I think it's not fair, but it is a kind of a graduating into a, you're one of the greats of all time, that we're not surprised anything that you do. Yes, Todd.
6: And to Dylan's point earlier, it's also the nature of the sport. I can't help but picture if Kevin Harlan was calling a basketball game with Wemby versus a baseball game with Ohtani, there would be more wow moments for something Wemby did than wow, he just threw six scoreless innings or hit a home run that went into the palm trees in L.A.
2: I think what you're kind of leading to is you'd like to do a Kevin Harlan Shohei Ohtani moment. So I thought
6: not so much. I think there's more amazing moments with what Wemby can do on a basketball court than the body of work of wow, he can really pitch well and hit home runs. This guy.
2: Go ahead. You want to do your Kevin Harlan Shohei Ohtani moment?
6: Wemby just had his 14th block, and it's only early third quarter. Wow, this is quite a moment. And it's the NBA on Amazon Prime Video. There's a long drive to left field, and it's a home run. It's his third home run in as many games, and he's got a no-hitter through seven. Wow.
1: How about Shohei Ohtani? This is Major League Baseball on Prime.
2: Your face.
6: I got a little red. I got a little dizzy there. I got a little lightheaded.
2: Yes, Paul.
7: Todd looks like he's going to collapse.
6: Yeah, I couldn't do that much longer. A few more seconds of that, you would have had to pick me up off the ground.
2: That's the most exercise he's had in
6: pretty
2: quite
6: much.
2: Some time.
6: Get the heart rate up. Why not?
2: Are we going to add to the poll question, Dylan? Are we going to do another one in the second hour of the show, or do you just want to let this one ride?
5: Well, I think we could tack on another one. I know we were going to dive into the Aaron Rodgers thing a little bit, and actually, Todd, the poll question master over here, sent me an Aaron Rodgers poll question as well, if you'd like to hear it.
2: Okay. You set the bar pretty high with the Ohtani Victor Wembanyama.
6: Yeah, you might be a little disappointed, but this one is also worth mentioning, at least.
5: Yeah.
2: All right. Here we go.
5: This one's a little more Todd-ish in terms of the longevity. How do you feel about Aaron Rodgers announcing this will be his last year? Glad, .. It's about time to call it a career. He should have already retired, or I was hopeful he'd stick around at least two more seasons, .. Bummer.
6: He said with sarcasm.
2: Yeah, yeah. Feels like you're kind of happy to see him go, Todd.
6: I think it's time to wrap it up. It's okay that he's doing one more year, but I think it's cute for someone that doesn't want any attention that he's letting everybody know it's one more year so that he can get all the flowers, you know, and do the whole victory tour as he goes to each city and stadium for this season. For someone that doesn't want any attention, hates when people talk about him.
2: Well, who says that he doesn't like attention?
6: I think he would be the first one to probably, he thinks that he doesn't like attention, or he doesn't understand why everyone's so fascinated by him.
2: Well, if he doesn't realize that, then, you know, I would be shocked that he doesn't understand why people would be interested in who he's dating, since he's dated a lot of famous people. He's got a wife that nobody has seen, and he's been kind of this mystery, which adds to the, we want to know more about you. Yes, Paulie.
7: It does feel that if you don't like Aaron Rodgers for whatever reason, no matter what he does, you don't like it. Like before, he was holding the Steelers hostage and giving nobody any information. Now he's completely giving the Steelers a heads up that this is it and letting them make their plans for this season and the offseason, and that's also critiquable.
2: Here is Aaron Rodgers on the moment he decided to come back this season.
8: Yeah, I love Mike T. I mean, I really appreciate the opportunity to come in last year and love my experience with him. And, you know, I thought when he said he was stepping away, that was an emotional moment just because we all love him so much and care about him. And, you know, I thought that that was probably it for me in Pittsburgh. But when the decision was made to hire Mike, I sort of opened my mind back up to coming back.
2: I'm glad he's back. It's a storyline. It's all about content for me. But if I'm a Steeler fan, I'm like, okay, here we go again. Like, what's the ceiling? 10-7? Maybe first round playoff game? Maybe you win a game? You haven't won one in 10 years? And Rodgers had respectable numbers. He didn't get sacked. I think he got sacked less than 30 times last year. That's pretty good, maybe middle of the pack with the NFL. The Steelers have the 9th hardest schedule in the NFL in one of the tougher divisions as well. So I think I would be looking at this if he can survive an entire season. 17 games, his age, tough schedule. You expect the Ravens to be better, the Bengals to be better. Cleveland might get better. And I just don't know, like, how formidable Pittsburgh is. It used to be that defense and a running game and a complimentary passing game. But here we are one more year, and you're kicking the can down the road one more year, and nothing's really going to be, you know, next year at this time. They going to be trading? TJ Watt get traded, and then you try to move up in the draft. Like, is there going to be a desperate move for the Steelers coming up next year? Unless you think Will Howard or Drew Eller are have the potential, and maybe they do, but maybe they're just career backups. Maybe they're Mason Rudolph. Yes, Dylan.
5: It feels like it's very contingent on how this season goes. Like, it's not, there's nothing definitive rarely about what Aaron Rodgers does. So I think he's maybe hedging his bets a little bit, being getting out in front of being like, this is my last season. But if the Steelers make it to like the AFC Championship game, I could see him not, like, he'd be like, you know what, we're close, we're going to run it back one more year.
2: Okay, but how many times have we heard an athlete say, oh, I can't go out like this? So how can Aaron Rodgers go out? If they make the playoffs, they play well, and they lose their first game, or maybe they make it to the second round. But then do you say, God, we made it to the second round, and Mike did a great job coaching, and I don't know, I felt pretty good about this. Is there a scenario where you go, I could stick around, or, yep, it's time to retire? Yeah, Paulie.
7: A little apples and oranges, but it reminds me of Brady's final year in Tampa. His second to last year in Tampa, 43 touchdowns, 12 picks, 5,300 yards, all pro. I mean, he had one of the best seasons of his career. Then you thought he's going to wrap it. He got the Super Bowl. He had everything. And he played that one final season at age 45. He was 8-9 as a starter, 25 touchdowns, 9 picks. Not awful, but not Tom Brady anymore.
2: But if you think about the AFC, teams better than Pittsburgh. Bills, Ravens, Broncos, Chiefs, Chargers, Jags, Patriots, Bengals. So you got it. I mean, there's a lot of competition. Texas, you'd probably put in there as well. But I don't know what the goal is. Like, if I'm like, what is a legitimate goal for the Steelers? Do they really think they could win a Super Bowl? I mean, outwardly they'd say that, but privately, you're not winning a Super Bowl. But are you going to be competitive? You're not developing any younger talent here, which would be a problem for me. I got to think about next year and the year after that, not let's get caught up in a farewell tour for Aaron Rodgers. But that's what this is going to be, a farewell tour for Aaron Rodgers. I'm glad he's back, good content, and he still plays at a high level. But I think, you know, trying to survive a 17-game schedule for any quarterback, but you're 42 years of age. Yes, Marvin.
9: I'm all right with the Steelers doing this only because it's the best option at quarterback that they have. You're not going to throw Drew Aller or Will Howard in there. And Pittsburgh's, they're not known for tanking. They're still trying to win no matter who's out there on the field. And so well, they're trying to put up.
2: Okay, but this is the best option because they've made it the best option. They didn't really go out and tempt, you know, moving up in the draft or, I mean, you could move on from Aaron Rodgers. And maybe you're not a great team. And maybe you get a better draft pick. Or maybe you trade into getting a better draft pick. And then you set yourself up for the next 7 years. That's the part I keep bringing up is you're kind of kicking the can down the road. Yes, Marv.
9: But there was no quarterbacks in this draft that was setting the world on fire. So
2: no, but I would have gone after Malik Willis. I like Malik Willis. I would have taken a swing with Malik Willis. And then if it doesn't work out, I still have a guy who can be the starter for this upcoming season, maybe next season, and then we're going to get our starting quarterback. And maybe Malik Willis would have been your starting quarterback for a little while because I think he's has the chance to be a starting quarterback in the NFL. Well, he'll be that in Miami. But I would have looked at a bigger picture here, unless you're going to roll the dice and say, you know what, with the age of some of our best players, it's win now. But I don't know. I'm glad Rodgers is playing. I just don't know if it matters in the bigger picture here. Let's see. Harold in South Carolina. Hi, Harold. What's on your mind today?
10: Good morning, Mr. Patrick. Tonight is the last airing of the Stephen Colbert Show. And I want to get your impressions of what it's like to be a guest on his show. Have a great holiday weekend, gentlemen.
2: Well, I was never on the Stephen Colbert Show. So
7: that sums that up.
2: Can't really help you there, Harold. But Colbert, when you go back to when he was doing the, what was the Colbert Report? You know, the Daily Show. He's very funny. But no, never on there. I was never on with Conan O'Brien on his show either. Yeah, Paulie.
7: We've had Colbert on this show, I think, like a decade ago. He was doing something with the Winter Olympics, He was a guest on our show, and he's funny.
2: Yeah, all right. But he didn't go, hey, I should have you on my show.
7: Yeah, kind of.
2: Yeah, didn't really reciprocate. Yeah, Paul.
7: I was once in New York City getting out of the train on a rainy night by Grand Central Station, and I'm walking down an alley kind of area in New York City, and on the corner it's pouring rain, and I see a guy under like an awning with a trench coat on, like an old-time fedora hat, and a big cigar. And it looked like a black and white movie. And I looked, and I'm like, I know that guy. I looked again. It was Stephen Colbert. he saw me recognize him, and he looks up and goes, yes, it's me. And then I just kept walking.
2: My Golden Knights over the Avs last night. They're up 1-0 in the series. Canadians-Hurricanes game one coming up tonight. And the Cavaliers at the Knicks. The Knicks favored by 6.5. We'll take a break. Isaiah Thomas will join us next here on the Dan Patrick Show. 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
4: From the Kelloland Live Doppler Storm Center.
5: A pleasant day today. Southeasterly winds 10 to 20. High temperature 67 with a partly cloudy sky. Outlook for tonight, low near 50. Areas of rain developing. Good chance of rain tomorrow. Highs will struggle to get close to 60 in the afternoon with an east wind at 15 to 30. And low chances of rain Saturday, warming up to 70. From the Storm Center at Kelloland TV, I'm Brian Karstens.
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0: Stat of the Day brought to you by Panini America, the official trading cards of the Dan Patrick Show. Coming up next hour, Patrick Ewing will stop by. His Knicks hosting the Cavs tonight. Cleveland is a 6.5-point underdog. Friday night, OKC will be a 1.5-point underdog against the San Antonio Spurs. They call him Zeke. He's Isaiah Thomas, Hall of Famer, Chairman, CEO of Isaiah Enterprises. Good to see you again, Isaiah. How you doing?
1: Good to see you, too. Look at you. Looking all good.
0: Yeah, look at me. I've made it now. And made it to the big time. Made it to the big time. When's the last time you played basketball?
1: Oh, it's been a long time ago, but I still shoot, right? I still go out and I'll shoot free throws, or I'll just go in the gym and like just get some shots up. But in terms of like physically like competing and playing, that's been a long time.
0: Is there anybody who's over 50 who's still a great basketball player that played in the NBA, in your opinion?
1: In our minds, all of us are. we all still think we can do it and get out there and play. But I would say probably, is Reggie 50 yet? Reggie Miller?
0: Yes. I
1: would say he's still in condition, physically fit, can go out and get up and down the court. Probably not as fast, but can play.
0: He said he thinks he could give somebody about 10 minutes because he can still shoot.
1: Absolutely. And today's game, he would get more than 10 minutes. You know, because in today's game, you know, you got one-way players, right? Back when we were playing, you had to be a two-way player. Right now, he can just be a specialist, stand out on the court and play 15, 20 minutes. And if someone scored 20 points on him, it won't be a big deal.
0: Reggie's 60. I just saw. Reggie's 60.
1: Okay, well, yeah. So I would say he probably more than anyone can, I think, in all age bracket, could still get out there and play. Not with the NBA, but, you know, just, you know, hold his own.
0: Could the Jordan rules work now in today's NBA, let's say, against Wembanyama or SGA?
1: We actually see San Antonio doing that with SGA. You know, we right now the new name for it is boxes and elbows, and where you see where SGA likes to shoot from mid range, they have a double team trap set up for him at the elbow. So if he goes right, he's forced into, you know, a double team. If he goes left, he's forced into a double team. On the back line, they keep Wimby as a rim protector. And then they have a smaller player in rotation shooting out to the corners. That's why you see those corner threes right now that OKC is knocking down. Those are the ones that they're giving up because they're taking the elbow shots or the mid-range shots away from SGA. So those, you know, it's similar to what we did with Jordan. You know, we would force Jordan left, trap him going left. SGA is more of a passer than Jordan was at that particular time. Jordan was what we called a reluctant passer. He would actually take on the double team, right, as a challenge and try to score over the double team as opposed to kicking it out. And when Phil Jackson came along, put him in a triangle and put those snipers around him, that's when everything changed.
0: Have you seen anything resembling Wembanyama before?
1: I would say Ralph Sampson. Early Ralph Sampson, you know, his first 3 years in the NBA, I believe he was in the NBA Finals his third year. Third or fourth year, he was in the NBA Finals playing against the Celtics. Upset the Laker dynasty. Remember, they swept the Lakers, and that's when they changed the playoff format because they didn't want the Lakers going out early. So, right, they changed the playoff format. You know, you've been around there, and you know what happened. you know how the rules changes and got manipulated and everything else. And I see you scratching your face right now, but you know, it's all good. I understand. But they didn't like the Lakers being swept, so they gave the Lakers more time to win in the playoffs. But Sampson was he was that dominant. And if Sampson don't get hurt, you remember Bill Russell saying that, you know, Ralph Sampson, if he continues on the path that he's going, he would be considered, you know, one of the greatest players, if not the greatest player, to play all game.
0: Ball dominant guards, now it seems like it's commonplace. Was there such a thing as a ball dominant guard back when you played?
1: No, because you had guys where, you know, they wanted to play too, and it was a team game where everyone shared, you know, but, you know, ball dominant guards, you know, that's a new term for a guy that don't like to pass and he hogs all the shots. We used to call them hogs. Now they call them ball dominant.
0: How would you guard Brunson?
1: Oof. Oof. He's tough. Even now when you watch games, you always think about what you would do and how you would guard and play against someone, because we're all extremely competitive. He's tough, man. He's a shot maker from long distance. He's got mid-range game. He can post you up. He's got finish around the basket, right hand, left hand. You know, he goes both ways, right and left. He is. I don't know what I would try to take away, and whatever I take away, he's good enough to do something else. So he by far right now in terms of scoring the basketball and making shots and playmaking. You know, that he's at the top of the league right now, in my opinion.
0: He's Isaiah Thomas, the Hall of Famer. Build me your dream team.
1: Kareem, Bird, Duncan, Jordan, myself.
0: Okay. You paused on the two guard there. Were you thinking of Kobe?
1: I was thinking of Kobe or LeBron, but I need a little bit more scoring and balance in someone that would, you know, play well with Kareem and also myself. And I thought that's why I paused.
0: I don't know how surprised you are, but you know, Kareem had the most unstoppable shot in basketball history, but nobody's really tried to master that. Why is that?
1: Well, the teaching in our game has drastically, in my opinion, gone down. I think what, you know, Kareem, you know, he had great teachers, and not only did he have great teachers, but they knew how to teach. So when you talk about, you know, the greatest shot ever, being coached by Wooden, and then in high school, you know, he had great fundamentals. He had great teaching. We have good coaches in our game now. I don't know if we have great teachers in our game. And remember that in order to be a coach back then, You had to have dual degrees. You had to have a master's degree, and then you were called a teacher. And the coaches back then, they referred to themselves as teachers first and then a coach. Right now, we have a lot of teachers. I mean, we have a lot of coaches, but we don't really have teachers. So when you talk about Kareem's fundamental base and that shot, who is taking the time to really teach it? And who knows how to teach it?
0: What's it like to come back from a loss? I don't know if you ever experienced what the Cavaliers or anything near what they went through, to then regroup and then play a day later.
1: I've never gone through anything like that, and very rarely have we seen it in the history of our game, right? So they will be a first to see how a team bounces back. Because no, I can't think of a playoff situation where a team has lost a 22-point lead with 7 minutes to go on the road in the game one, and now you got to come back and regroup in the game two and think you're going to beat that team after you've had

0: What was I thinking? The only thing that I am so thankful of is that Rick Mahorn looked at me and kind of chuckled and was like, "Little dude, don't you know I could just take you and squish you like a grape?" I mean, I thank God every day, like, he didn't just like annihilate me, because he really could have. But in my mind, I was ready to go, you know. And that's how psychologically, you know, you get a little off when you're trying to win.
1: But I mean, that's what made you great. But Mahorn's look when you smacked him in the face, he just looked down and grinned. And it was like, no, you don't want any part of this. You don't want any part of this.
0: Hey, you know, again, so thankful. So thankful that he would take that attitude, right? And say, no, you don't want any part of this. But hey, I'm sorry.
1: Did you eventually say sorry to him?
0: Absolutely, I did.
1: Okay.
0: Absolutely, I did. And still do today, right? Because you say the video pops up. And, you know, we're all men, and it's something to chuckle about. But then it's something also to, you know, kind of respect, like, you know I did you a solid by not hurting you. And I'm like, yes, thank you. Every day, thank you, Rick, for not hurting me.
1: Can you see a player trying to be like Dennis Rodman today?
0: I think we have several who try to imitate his style defensively, and they're known for, you know, defending and rebounding in our league right now. What they don't have is you know, his kind of moxie and belief. I mean, when Dennis came in, athletically, I mean, you saw Dan, he was a freak athletically. I mean, running, jumping, rebounding. And what I really admired about him and got to understand was how smart and brilliant he was about the game and accepting, keyword accepting, what he could do and what he couldn't do. And I see players now trying to maximize and do things that they can't do. But if they focused on rebounding and defending, as he did his whole career, I think he went into the Hall of Fame and never averaged double digits in scoring, you know. But, you know, rebounding and defending is what he did and what he was known for. There are a lot of players who have that capability, but I don't know if they have that perseverance and discipline to come to the arena every night and say, this is what I'm going to do.
1: If not Steph Curry, then who is the best shooter in the NBA?
0: Kevin Durant. I would say Kevin Durant is right there with Curry in terms of being the best shooter.
1: Because I think when we look at Steph, it's deep shooting. You're talking about shooting, because Durant's taking that area that I keep saying is open for business, the two-point shot, because everybody wants to shoot the three. Steph's mastered it. But Durant, meanwhile, was like, you going to let me have this jumper? And
0: yeah,
1: he's just about it unguardable at that size, that length, and he does it miss. So that's an interesting answer. I haven't heard Kevin Durant as somebody who might be up there, greatest shooter, of one of the greatest shooters of all time.
0: Well, the numbers say he is, and then what you just, you know, articulated confirms it. But the numbers say that, you know, I mean, when we talk about Curry and shooting, right, I look at Reggie Miller, I look at, you know, Larry Bird, you know, Ray Allen, those guys were great shooters. I think what Curry has done is he's extended the range and acceptability of where we allow people to shoot from. And also, Dan, where we allow people to miss from. More so miss from

0: than make. It used to be a time if you shot from that distance and you missed, you would get cut. You were out of the league. You know, what Curry has done is made shooting from that range and us accepting people missing from that range. You know, that's where he's changed the perception of the game.
1: Patrick Ewing's joining us top of the hour. Do you have a Patrick Ewing story?
0: Make sure when you speak to him, call him Aloysius, like his middle name. Patrick is one of my favorite guys. He and I still, you know, talk today. He's one of my favorite people. Our families are close. I love Patrick, and you know, I got good stories about him, but they're all very human stories, not basketball stories. So, you know, just on the human side, in terms of him just being one of the nicest and goodest people that I know, you know, he's always been solid, and love him to death.
1: Yeah, you bring up something interesting. I was dealing with health issues for quite some time and really struggling, and he has stayed in touch with me and mm-hmm. just checking up on me. He'll just send me a random text, and he'll just say, "How you doing?" And we formed a, I hope it's called a friendship, but he is, I think, very misunderstood. I think he's always been that way, starting at Georgetown, maybe even in high school. But he showed me that he is a fun, nice, wonderful, thought-provoking person.
0: Yeah, he's one of my favorite people. So tell Aloysius I said hello.
1: Zeke, good to talk to you again. Thank you for joining us. We appreciate your insights.
0: Hey, and didn't you used to have a Bob Knight little character up there?
1: That's in my other studio, but I do have a large Bob Knight doll. People think that the doll that I had there was Bob Knight. It's Lou Holtz from when he was at Arkansas. Somebody sent me that, but people thought that was Bob Knight.
0: Oh, Coach Knight would be so upset being compared to Lou Holtz.
1: he would be upset being compared to anybody, I think.
0: Oh, he would be so upset.
1: One of these days we have to talk about him, because he hated everybody at SportsCenter, and all of a sudden Jay Billis said, "Talk to Dan Patrick, he knows basketball." Coach Knight said, "Have him call me." I call him, I think I'm being punked, and we maintained a friendship until he died. So it was just, you know, complicated guy, as you well know.
0: Well, most geniuses are. And he truly was a genius about the sport, and everything that we talk about in sport defensively, and now offensively. You mentioned Steph Curry, that Golden State offense with pass, moving, cutting, playing off the ball, coming off screens, and you know, all of that came out of his mind, and the defensive and offensive philosophies that are being implemented still today. All of that came from his head. And so the geniuses are always a little complicated, but that's why we love them.
1: Thank you, Isaiah. We appreciate your time.
0: Thank you.
1: Isaiah Thomas, Hall of Famer, Chairman, CEO of Isaiah Enterprises, and won a national title. He was the second pick overall by the Pistons in that 81 draft, I believe. Patrick Ewing, top of the hour. We'll come back with your phone calls, update our poll results right after this. Are you one of the 7% of adults in the United States who are searching for an alternative to sleeping in a bed? 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
4: Partly cloudy skies today. High temperature 67 in the Sioux Falls area. Southeasterly wind at 10 to 20. For tonight, areas of rain beginning to pop up. Our low near 50. Good chance of rain tomorrow. Easterly winds at 15 to 30. We'll struggle just to about 60 in the afternoon. Lesser chances of rain, so mainly dry Saturday. High 70. From the Storm Center at Kettleland TV, I'm Brian Karstens.
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8: I will. How do you feel about Aaron Rodgers announcing that this will be his final season? 51% are saying he should have already, followed by 41% saying glad, time to call it.
1: Okay. And then the Shohei Ohtani, Victor Wembanyama poll results.
8: Yep. Who will we remember with more amazement? Ohtani is still leading that at 72%.
1: DraftKings has the odds for Coach of the Year in the NFL. I agree with this one, the leading candidate. Todd, who do you think the odds-on favorite for NFL Coach of the Year is?
10: I'm going to go, which might be off the board, but I'm going to say John Harbaugh is going to turn the Giants around.
1: John Harbaugh is on the board, and he's at the top of the board.
10: Okay.
1: Why would you think he'd be off the board?
10: I don't know. I just think people are like, oh, it's the new coach, and it's New York, and it's a big name, so I thought everybody would jump to that, even if it's not necessarily the best choice. But I could see them getting at least four more wins, at least, with him right away.
1: Well, it's a new story. That's how you win Coach of the Year. Yeah. Jesse Minter, he is the first-year coach with the Ravens. He's second. Robert Saleh. Once again, these are all new stories. Kellen Moore, Joe Brady, Todd Monken, Mike McCarthy. Yeah, these are all the guys who have been there. Kellen Moore is second year, I believe. Yes, Dylan.
8: They should just make the award that you can only win it in your first year with a new team, because that seems to be the case every single time, pretty much.
1: NBA playoffs continue with Spurs and Thunder tomorrow on NBC and Peacock. Alex in Utah. Hi, Alex. What's on your mind today?
13: Hey, good morning, gentlemen. Thanks for taking my call. So, last night, I'm, you know, watching the Spurs game, and I kind of flashed back to 2013, 2014, wherein I'm watching the NBA Finals with really no dog in the fight, and I'm just on the edge of my seat with the back and forth between the San Antonio Spurs and the Miami Heat. And then since that moment, I became a pretty decent Spurs fan. I just loved the way they were playing basketball, and I can't help but feel reminded of those final series all those years ago right now in the Western Conference Finals. I wonder if in 10, 15 years that there's going to be other people that were in my position where they just look back at these conference finals. They're like, yeah, that was the moment I became a Spurs fan or an OKC fan.
1: I think that we're getting into that Patriots Colts territory with Brady and Peyton Manning. I hope we have that kind of rivalry. Brandon in Colorado. Hey, Brandon, what's on your mind?
14: Hey, it's Barry, not Brandon. Appreciate you, though.
1: Oh, okay.
14: Hey, happy belated birthday. Congrats on your daughter's wedding. Hey, I was just going to try to help you out in preparing for your speech. I want you to try a little tactic and try getting some of the original sweet tarts. Pop one of those in and start going over your daughter's speech and see if that doesn't help you keep the eyes dry.
1: Okay. All right. Thank you. So there was Barry in Colorado. Then there's Brendan in Colorado, which is what I said, Tyler. Brandon in Colorado.
16: Yes, sir. Good morning.
1: 67245.
16: So my oldest daughter plays college volleyball now, but about a year and a half ago, she was playing for one of the best teams in Northern Colorado, and they were able to get into the final match in Indianapolis against a team from Washington, D.C. So myself and the other parents get to the floor, and for anyone who's listening to this, know if their daughters have ever been in volleyball tournaments, it's like you're in this huge convention center, there's hundreds of courts and all that. So all the parents get to the floor, and I see this absolutely massive individual walking towards the court. And, you know, I'm, you know, between 6'6 and 6'8, depending on which convenience store I'm leaving. And this guy made me feel like I was an absolute tiny toddler. And when I got a better look at him, it was Patrick Ewing. And when his daughter's team took the court against my daughter's team, their entire front line was as tall as I was. They were.
1: Well, sorry, Brandon. Yeah, Paul.
13: I could summarize that call. Patrick Ewing's tall.
1: Yeah. Patrick Aloysius Ewing will join us in about 10 minutes from now. Land the plane. Final hour in this Thursday right after this. This time of the year, it's about getting together. 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
25: Westwood One presents Today in Women's Sports. The Division I college softball tournament has reached the Super Regional Round, which features the final 16 teams in national title contention. One of those squads is the University of Texas, which won its first NCAA championship last year. The Longhorns are in the Super Regional Round for the seventh straight season, and tomorrow they will host Big 12 champion Arizona State in Game 1 of the Best of 3 series. The Sun Devils are led by fourth-year head coach Megan Bartlett, who used to work as an assistant for Texas. 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

0: the bad loss, because now the Knicks feel like they stole one. 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
2: Final hour on this Thursday. Patrick Ewing set to join us. 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The Knicks are 6.5-point favorites tonight as they were in Game 1. And the Thunder over the Spurs last night, 30 for SGA to tie the series at a game apiece. Keeping an eye out on updates for De'Aaron Fox and Dylan Harper. Not sure their availability on Friday night when the Spurs will be 1.5-point favorites as of now. All right, poll question there for the final hour of the program, Dylan. Then we'll get to Patrick Ewing.
3: Yeah, we got a couple options. You want to do an Aaron Rodgers or another Otani Wemby question?
2: You can give me Aaron Rodgers.
3: All right. Do you actually think this will be Aaron Rodgers' last season, yes or no?
2: Oh, yeah, I'm going to take him at his word. I'd have no reason not to. I mean, I covered a couple of Sugar Ray Leonard's retirements, including his first one in Baltimore, and I think he had five retirements after that. But that's boxers. Boxers don't retire. The phone just stops ringing because we've seen Tyson get back in the ring, Evander Holyfield get back in the ring, Roberto Duran. I mean, they're all like, hey, do you want to put Manny Pacquiao? Patrick Ewing, the Hall of Famer, and now the number one New York Knicks fan. Man, look at you walking around Madison Square Garden. You got your hat on, or whatever that hat and chapeau that you got on. It's like you own the building, Patrick.
4: No, I don't know about owning the building, but I do feel like it's one of my homes. You know, I've had 15 great years here in New York as an athlete. You know, four more as a college athlete. So I've spent a lot of time in the Garden.
2: Do you get to choose who you sit next to in the front row?
4: Well, you know what? They've been putting me next to my good friend John Stark, but I might have to move. He's just too fired up. I'm like, I keep telling him, John, you're going to get us a check. You keep trying to get onto the floor. I'm like, guys, calm down. No, but you know what, Dan, it's great being around the guys, you know, the former guys, you know, former teammates. And, you know, we all feel like we are part of it because, you know, we have bled, you know, sweat and tears, a lot of the things that they're going through now. So, you know, we're just there to support them. And I think that Leon and Wes and Ms. Donna have done a great job of making us feel like we are part of it.
2: How do you explain what happened in Game 1 at the Garden?
4: Hey, look. You know, it's never over until it's over. You know, a lot of people thought that the game was over. Some people, and I might have been one of those people that turned the TV off if I was at home. But I thought that Jalen Brunson did an outstanding job of putting on his Superman cape and being able to score all those points for us. Then we locked down defensively. I thought that the coaching staff made some, you know, Landry came in and did an outstanding job on the defensive end for us. OG made some big plays for us. Cat was able to do some things. You know, I just thought that the team as a whole did everything right at the right time to be able to come away with that win.
2: What's your most memorable moment in the Garden?
4: You know what? I've been asked that a lot. And I really don't have one particular. You know, I guess if I were just going, you know, put it in as one, you know, when we beat Indiana to finally make it to the final, you know, we've been trying to get to the finals for a lot of years. And that was my first opportunity to be able to get there. And, you know, we struggled game six, but we were able to get it done in game seven. You know, I thought that I showed my emotion, you know, my gratitude for the fans, for all the that they had to endure and we had to endure. When I got up on that table with my arms stretched out, just trying to show them my appreciation.
2: When did you stop hating Reggie Miller?
4: You know, Dad, sometimes I wonder, you know, do I really still hate him? Do I like him now? But no, I mean, you know, we as athletes, we go through some ups and some downs, and we had some great time battling against those guys. The Pacers and us, we were built in a lot of in the same way. Reggie was a master. You know, if they, you know, now they talk about flopping all the time. That guy used to flop all the time. But then he also, you know, let's call him an actor. He's a great actor. I think he would have gotten an Academy Award for his acting. And he knew how to pull strings. And, he knew how to pull certain people's strings. He pulled John's string a few times, got John to headbutt him. But you know what? It's all water under the bridge now. I see him. I hug him. I show the respect that I have for his game and also the things that he's doing now. His life after basketball, well, after playing basketball, he's done an outstanding job of getting into his next career. So all you can do is just admire the work that he does.
2: Talking to Patrick Ewing, the Hall of Famer. You faced Ralph Sampson. I try to remind people that Ralph, while he's not as good as Wembanyama is now, but to be that skilled at that height and being on the outside, being able to shoot, being inside as well, playing both ends of the floor, do you see similarities with Ralph Sampson and Victor Wembanyama?
4: Definitely. You know, I've been talking to a lot of people about the same thing. You know, I see Ralph would have been a great player in this era. Yeah. In our era, you know, people used to get mad at you if you were a big and you don't get into the post or you start shooting too many jump shots. And, you know, that was Ralph's game. He was a skilled big. He was, you know, Victor's height. He was 7'4". He wanted to be a perimeter big. But in our era, people looked down on that. But I thought that this era would have embraced him and embraced his abilities, and which is what they're doing with Victor. And Victor is a special young man. Every time I watch him play, I see how special that he is.
2: Yeah, he's got these unique traits that, you know, you don't want your 7'5" guy shooting a three-pointer. But in today's game, we kind of accept it. Like, even with you at Georgetown, I never knew you could shoot that well. And then you get to the NBA, and all of a sudden you're hitting 15, 18 footers. I'm like, why didn't Coach Thompson unleash this in college?
4: Well, you know, like I said, back in those era, they wanted us to be back to the basket, dunking it. Even when I first got to New York, I remember talking to Dickie McGuire. And he said the exact same thing. He's like, Patrick, I never knew you could shoot. And Dickie was you know, the head scout for the Knicks for a lot of years. His numbers in the Raptors, next to mine, I do have to say, next to mine. But he just said, you know, I really never thought that you could shoot. I thought all you could do was block shots and dunk. Well, I say, you know, Dick, you know, the Big John was like, son, get your butt in the post. Work on the, you know, when you go to the NBA, then you can show them the rest of your game. But, you know, I always could shoot. I could shoot in high school. You know, I developed a more all-around game as I got older. But I thought that, you know, I showed that I had the ability to do these things. And, you know, well, could I do it in this era? I didn't really shoot many threes, or I'm not sure if I'd be proficient at it as a lot of these guys are. Wemby, Jokic and Embiid, those guys, you know. But if I practiced it, I probably would be just as proficient as they are.
2: I got you with 19 three-pointers.
4: And that's too many. Back in my era, that was too many.
2: When would you put Joker in a top 10 player of all time? Is he close to being a top 10 player of all time?
4: You know what? Joker is, he's another one that's special. You know, his, you know, whatever he lacks in athleticism, he you know, definitely makes up in all the other things that he does. He plays every night. He very rarely gets hurt. He can shoot. He can pass. He's more of a facilitator than most bigs. We were all the ones that you know, were getting. You know, we had to depend. We played a dependent position. He doesn't need to play a dependent position. He can bring it down. He can score. He rebounds. He does all the things that in this era that bigs need to do. And you know, I'm not going to sit here and say he is the greatest player of greatest big of all time, because there was a lot of great bigs. Keem was a great big in my era. Kareem before that. So there's a, you know, Shaq. You got to talk about Shaq and all those guys. But you know, he's definitely special. I would have loved to have tried to compete against him to see, you know, how I would fare against that talented young man. I had the opportunity to meet him this year when we played in Denver. I went up to him and told him that, you know, I love what he's doing, continue to do it, and he's a very special player.
2: What do you remember about facing Kareem at the end of his career?
4: Hey, I'm going to tell you a story. So we're getting ready, and Rick Pitino was our coach at this time. And we are getting ready to face the Lakers. And I'm like, you know, Rick was like, no, we're not going to double Kareem. He's getting older. And I'm like, Rick, he may be getting older, but he is still good. So Kareem got heated. He got hot. And I don't care what I did. I could push him to the three-point line. He still was rolling that skyhook. And I said, Rick, what did I tell you? We need to double him. No, you know, Kareem.
2: Patrick,
4: Kareem,
2: I'm looking at the video. He hit six consecutive skyhooks over you.
4: Yes. People talk, when they talk about greatest of all time, I mean, they never, you know, they very, very rarely put him in there. And what he did was special. I mean, you know, he was 7'2". He developed a shot that was virtually unstoppable. I remember when Pat Riley came to the Knicks, he tried to get me to, you know, develop a sky hook. I'm like, coach, that's just not my game. The captain was special. He developed that. That's his thing. I'm a jump shooter.
2: Wait, you didn't want to even try to do the sky hook?
4: I just didn't get the feel of the sky hook. I was more of a jump hook guy. You know, I used the jump hook as, you know, one of the pieces to my game.
2: Do celebs come up to you at the Garden and want pictures?
4: Yes, they do. And you know what? I'm like Lenny Kravitz was at the game, the last game. And I'm like, man, I'm a huge Lenny Kravitz fan. I'm like, forget you asking me for the picture. I need to take a picture. You know, I've got to send this to all my kids. Because, you know, it's funny. I was at a game last year and I brought my kids with me. And, the Knicks asked me to take a picture with with a group, one of the K-pop groups. So I didn't know who they were. So I took the picture, and my kids like, Dad, do you know that's probably the most famous person that you have ever taken a picture with? I'm like, what? Who? What? What? I'm like, I couldn't believe it.
2: Well, in their world, K-pop, yeah, those are big stars. They don't care about Lenny Kravitz, yeah, who's, you know, in his 60s, or even Tracy Morgan or Spike Lee.
4: Oh yeah, I know they do. They have more of a knowledge about all these things than I did. You know, than I do. I was so tunnel vision as a player. I was just locked in on trying to be the best I could be as a player. I didn't care who was in the stands, just as long as it was filled with all of our fans. And you know, one thing I love, before you go, Dan, one thing I love about our fans, I don't care. I'm in Boston and I'm like, oh my God, I never saw New York Knicks fans in Boston. maybe in L.A. or what happened in Philadelphia. I could not believe that. I'm like, we show up and we show out on these road games.
2: Did it ever bother you that Spike Lee was a Knicks fan, but he was friends with Michael Jordan during those commercials?
4: No. You know, I mean, Michael and I were friends. We got to meet each other in college in high school, I should say. We developed a friendship. We stayed friends, still are friends today. But once we get on that floor, as you saw, and it wasn't just about the friendship. We were both trying to kick each other's butts. And he lets me know every time I see him or I talk to him that I was not able to beat him. He's the, people talk about Larry Bird talking trash. I think he's probably the biggest trash talker that I've ever been around.
2: Wait, did Larry talk trash to you?
4: Did he ever? I mean, if I saw Larry today, he'd still probably talk trash. You know, I think that's how we got to be friends with the Dream Team. Uh-huh. You know, he was talking so much trash. He talked trash when we played against each other. But back then, so now we were around each other all the time. And he talks about how, you know, his team would always used to kick our butts, and I was more of a power forward than a center. And, you know, we just got into all these, you know, joking things, and we called ourselves the Harry and Larry Show. But Larry was a great competitor, a great teammate. And I got the opportunity to become good friends with him during that time.
2: But you know that the Dream Team birthed all these great players from around the world. Like, if
4: yes,
2: you look at
4: I
2: the
4: do.
2: Timeline, Patrick, I mean, I think you can point right towards the Dream Team dominating everybody. Next thing you know, you got a player out of Africa, out of Germany, out of, the Croatia. I mean, a variety
4: everywhere.
2: Of places due to the Dream Team. Yeah.
4: Everywhere. I agree with you, because every other country in the world, soccer was the number one sport. I used to want to play soccer when I was growing up in Jamaica. I wanted to be the next Pelé. Moved to America, fell in love with this game of basketball. And I thought that, you know, when David Stern decided to let the NBA players play in the Olympics, that made basketball a global sport. It was loved all over the world. And I think that was one of the smartest things that he did.
2: Yeah.
4: So everybody who used to play soccer at that time, football everywhere else except for here, that's when they fell in love with basketball. And you saw a huge boom in everyone wanting to play basketball after that Olympics.
2: Have fun tonight. Behave. Tell John Starks to keep it down a little bit so you don't get teed up there. And thank you again.
4: Oh, it's my pleasure, my friend. And it's always great to be on your show. I still need to come up there and be in that man cave.
2: Yeah, I'd like to bring you up here and school you a little bit, you know, maybe take you.
4: Hey, look, you might be able to now. You might be able to now, since I haven't really been shooting.
2: Yeah, thank you, Patrick. When we were in San Antonio, I think at the Final Four, and I had the ball during a commercial break, and Patrick came out on me, and I'm like, uh-oh. And then I did a little hesitation and ended up somehow scoring on him, and that was it. I was one and done, just walked off. I was like, finger raised like I'm Larry Bird in the three-point shooting contest. All right, let me take a break. We're back after this. 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
8: From the Kelloland Live Doppler Storm Center.
9: A pleasant day today. Southeasterly winds 10 to 20. High temperature 67 with a partly cloudy sky. Outlook for tonight, low near 50. Areas of rain developing. Good chance of rain tomorrow. Highs will struggle to get close to 60 in the afternoon with an east wind at 15 to 30. And low chances of rain Saturday, warming up to 70. From the Storm Center at Kelloland TV, I'm Brian Karstens.
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15: Liability. I'll give you liability. Okay, fine. So the liability lands squarely on the beard and the spider. The beard and the spider. Those are the two that have the liability the most here. Now, James Harden, I've witnessed it myself. I've ripped him for years, and he cursed the Clippers, came to the people's team, the Clippers, for a couple of seasons. And I was literally blown away, and I'm very rarely blown away, when Cleveland thought of all the players they could acquire before the trade deadline, this was the guy they needed to put him over the top. It just really was confusing to me. I don't know a lot. I just do the overnight show here, but I believe I truly know more than the Cleveland Cavaliers front office.
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15: Good.
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0: It's always great to talk to former greats of the game, and I never take it for granted. You know, when you're around Isaiah, Patrick Ewing, Reggie, whoever it might be, you get guys who are in their 50s and 60s, and you've been with them almost every step of the way. Certainly Patrick Ewing, his freshman year at Georgetown, I remember. I went there, and they didn't allow the players, certainly freshmen, to do any interviews. And if John Thompson was going to sit down with you, then you got your interview. And I remember sitting down with Big John, and he was always intimidating. But he wanted to be intimidating. He wanted his teams to be intimidating. And therefore, Patrick Ewing was just a mystery. You were like, I don't know who this is. He doesn't do interviews. The way he played, he was so aggressive. He was so defensive-minded. And then he gets to the NBA. He's not defensive-minded. He's shooting 15, 18-foot jumpers. It was like, now that was college. NBA, I'm shooting. Yes, Marv.
1: DP, Paulie, this might be a question for you guys. Can you guys explain to me the Georgetown phenomenon? Because Patrick Ewing played the bulk of his career in New York City at the Garden, but he's probably more iconic and more famous for what he did at Georgetown. And he had an all-time Hall of Fame career in New York.
0: Well, I think that, you know, there was something different about Georgetown basketball. And they would have those starter jackets, and everybody wanted, like, you were wearing Georgetown gear. Because, and it was for a younger audience, because they were like, man, I love the way they played. You know, they had those gray uniforms that were ugly, but, you know, they just had this persona, this bravado. When they came on the floor, it felt like they were already up 5-0. And then, you know, that national title game, Patrick's blocking every shot. I think John Thompson said go after every shot to start that game against Jordan in North Carolina. And he might have goaltended 5 or 6 shots in a row. It was, we're going to send a message. Whenever they put something up, we're going to go after it. And they played defense. I mean, that's, I always marvel when, you know, people talk about today's athlete. You know, the superstars back in the 70s, 80s, 90s, you had to play defense. John Thompson got his players to think defense first. Jerry Tarkanian got UNLV to think defense first. Mike Krzyzewski got his teams to think defense first. It's, you know, there's a correlation there to winning. John Wooden, it was about defense, playing defense. Now it's sort of lost, but back then, even with all these teams and these great players, you were playing defense first. Bob Knight, defense first. Yes, Paulie.
2: I was 12 years old when Ewing showed up at Georgetown, and he was a household name when he arrived there, basically. And they were the team, they were like the counterculture team. They did it differently. John Thompson was defiant and didn't take anything from anybody, just like his team didn't on the court. And young people gravitated to Georgetown. The look, the feel, the tone, the clothes, everything.
0: Yeah, and I had great respect for John, because John stood up for people, causes. You know, Prop 48, which was a terrible label for students, because that meant you weren't smart enough, or, the, you know, the perception was, oh, Prop 48. And it would be, you academically, you weren't at the same level as everybody else. And it was unfair. It was like a scarlet letter that you put on these players. But he was tough. He was tough. He's another one of those guys that I wore down eventually, and we became friends. It took a long time. It's like Bob Knight. I'll wear you down. I'm playing the long game. And same thing happened with Coach Knight. You wear him down. I'm still here. I'm not leaving. Yeah, Paul.
2: Dan, a bunch of years ago, when we were just starting this version of the show, you brought us down to Washington, D.C. at the local radio station. And Coach John Thompson did a show before your show, our show. And we walked in the room, and I looked up at John Thompson at 6'10". He goes, hello, young man. And I was like, holy cow, it's him. It's very cool.
0: And it's nice when you get on somebody's level, or they allow you. It's like when your kids get on a level where you go, I'm talking to an adult here. But you got to prove yourself, man. Back then, you had to prove yourself. You know, Coach K, even John Wooden. When I went to Coach Wooden's condominium, and this had to be in the early 80s, and I remember that we were sitting outside doing the interview, and I was trying, I wanted to go inside the condo, and it was really a modest condominium, but I thought, if I get in there, that means that he is kind of opening up the gates. that he knows that I know basketball. And man, am I piling it on with John Wooden. I'm bringing up guys who were eighth or ninth on the roster. I mean, I'm bringing up all these guys, where they went to high school, because I knew UCLA basketball. We get towards the end. My cameraman says, hey, I'm going to pack up and go. And Coach Wooden said, do you want a sandwich? I said, of course. And it was a pimento cheese. I don't like pimento cheese, but I didn't care. I would have eaten five of them. So we go inside. We sit down. He serves me up a glass of milk and pimento cheese. And I'm in John Wooden's condominium. And he goes, do you want to see some of my scrapbooks? Like, I'm going, you got to be kidding. So I'm trying to be like, I'd love to. Shows me scrapbooks, photos of his wife, Nell, and photos of him when he played. And so I'm looking. He gives me, you know, the pyramid of success, and he writes a note on it. Well, the only problem is they didn't have Uber back then. I don't have a car. I'd come over with my cameraman, but I didn't want to pass up on this. So it took me probably 3 hours to get back that it would have taken me 30 minutes because I had to walk most of the way, and I'm hitchhiking back then. But it was so worth it. I got the pyramid of success piece of paper in my hand as I'm walking down. I didn't know where I was, and I'm hitchhiking, but it was worth every moment of it to be able to get inside the condominium. Yeah, Paulie.
2: That's the greatest walk of all time. You're probably sitting there having an out-of-body moment. I was just in John Wooden's apartment, and you're probably just soaking it in.
0: I mean, you still think back on those kind of moments. And I've been very fortunate because I got the opportunity to be around these people in different moments throughout different stages of their careers. Kent in Indiana. Good morning, Kent. What's on your mind?
3: Good morning, Dan. Danettes. 5'9", an old 185. Listening to you talk to Patrick Ewing reminded me and it jogged my memory of one of the greatest

0: I don't know if I am.
1: I think you should be proud of that one. That's a nice ref.
0: The Dunking Dutchman, Rick Schmitz. Andrew in Michigan. Hi, Andrew.
2: This message has been transcribed. One moment while I notify the caller.
0: Andrew? Bye, Andrew. What was that? Chad in Florida. Hey, Chad, what's on your mind?
3: Hey, how's it going, Dan? Truly an honor to be on the radio. Hey, real quick, Hartenstein and holding Wemby and clutching him, and not allowing Wemby to close out or elevate. It's like holding a 240-pound dumbbell on your hand and becoming an average NBA center. And also about Aaron Rodgers, like, I'm tired of seeing that angry scowl, bitter on my television screen. I mean, it's just a bad look for the NFL. I'd rather see somebody, like, just energetic, excited, and just joyful to play the game, and just competitive, you know?
0: He's just different, though. Aaron is not that happy-go-lucky, big smile guy. Just not. And I've been around him for a long time. He's just not that way. So I'm not sitting there going, hey, be happy. You know, have fun. How about a smile or two? Yes, Todd.
4: He does have his moments when he smirks or winks at a receiver or back to the coach when they got away with something or a certain play was drawn up. So he's not completely frowning or angry or miserable. I think he's still having fun with it.
0: I don't know if Tom Brady was having fun. Like, there were most of the moments, he pretty intense. Yes, Marv.
5: If Aaron Rodgers had 5 Super Bowls, we would have said, man, he's just always cool under pressure, no matter what. But because people don't like him, he's always sulking.
0: Luke in Columbus. Hi, Luke. What's on your mind?
6: Morning, guys. 5'9", a hard 177. Yesterday, Dan, you gave a great rundown of the different murals you guys have in the man cave there and how they're about matchups that we will never see, one being LeBron versus Jordan. I'm curious now if you think that LeBron is into golf, if we'd ever get Netflix or something like that to put together kind of a, like the Match did with quarterbacks, and we could see LeBron versus Jordan in golf.
0: No, LeBron would take years to get to where Mike is. Mike plays 36 a day. That ain't happening. Mike would love if LeBron wanted to challenge him to golf. I would have Steph Curry go against Michael Jordan. Then we would have something interesting. Because Steph Curry, I think, could play on like a DP World Tour, Corn Ferry, something like that. I think he's that talented. Yes, Paul?
7: I think you should produce up this show. You get Steph Curry and Michael mic'd up. Get 2 NFL greats mic'd up. Or other sports. You got something here.
0: Barkley versus Tom Brady.
7: Michael Phelps. He loves golf.
0: Yeah, but you got to get handicaps that are very similar. Oh. You know, you can't get it too crazy there. Yes, Dylan.
8: I actually saw a video the other day. I think it was on TikTok of Bronny swinging the golf club. And I was like, he is light years ahead of his dad. So the basketball thing, he's probably not going to catch up to his dad, but he's got his number in golf.
0: Yeah. I'm going to guess that he'll never get close to his dad.
8: Really?
0: Yeah, probably so. Just so. I'm curious what happens when LeBron retires. What happens to Bronny?
7: Oh, boy.
0: Yeah. See, that to me is the interesting part of that, that you know, you're kind of on scholarship, although he did have moments. But I think he's playing like somebody who was drafted when he was drafted. I think he's, you know, he's a capable player, not a great player, not a starter. But, you know, every time he walks on the floor, he's being compared to his dad. So you're always going to lose that battle. Yes, Marv.
5: He'll be on the Lakers. The question is, will he be on the Los Angeles Lakers or the South Bay Lakers?
0: Oh, wow. Well, that's a shot there, Marv. Would you say it to his face?
5: No. I like behind people's back. No.
0: you like stabbing people in the back far better? I always say that to Todd. Hey, you know, when he says something about an athlete, I go, okay, what happens when they call in? He goes, oh, I'll be nice to him. I go, okay.
4: Yeah, I got a lot of bravado before. And then once I'm dealing with them, say, hey, what's going on, buddy?
0: Well, Philip Rivers, you used to bash Philip Rivers. And then I go, what happens when Philip?

0: Philip Rivers calls in, and then we had him on when he played.
1: I changed my tune a little bit. We played
0: Hi,
1: nice.
0: Phil, I really enjoyed you with the Chargers, and I think what you're doing is incredible.
1: Aren't you the guy that's the Bronco fan that always rips me? No, that's somebody else. I don't know what you're talking about.
0: All right, let's take a break. Last call for phone calls. 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
7: Our beef production forecast for 2026 was lowered by about 240 million pounds, just reflecting what we're seeing in terms of lower marketings and relatively slow placements into feedlots. We expect that pattern to continue into 2027. So for next year, we're anticipating a year-over-year reduction in beef production of about 240 million pounds. Looking at prices for 2026, we raised our steer annual average steer price forecast $8 per hundredweight. It's now at $249.66 per hundredweight. And here again, we expect that strength to continue into 2027. Our steer price forecast for next year is at $253.75 per hundredweight. That's up about $4.09 year over year.
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0: Last call for phone calls. What we learn, what's in store tomorrow on a Meat Friday. Final results of the poll question, Dylan. Can you offer up those results, please?
1: Yes, Dan. Do you actually think this is Aaron Rodgers' last season? I might be in the minority here because 89% say yes, it is.
0: Yeah, I think it is. I'll take him at his word.
1: Yeah. I mean, if you're a Steeler fan, though, what would be your preference? Because I think...
0: Okay. Well, let me ask you. You're a Ravens fan. Are you hoping Rodgers retires or comes back for another season after this one?
1: As a Ravens fan, I'd want him to come back.
0: Okay.
1: As opposed to them essentially tanking this year with Drew Aller and Will Howard or platooning them or whatever, getting a higher draft pick, getting a real quarterback next year.
0: Terry in Seattle. Hi, Terry. What do you have for me today?
2: Hey, good morning, Dan. Your conversation with Ewing reminded me of another player from that era that I know you watched a lot who was so clutch. The bigger the moment, the better he got. But he was a 9-time defensive player on the all-defensive team, and I'm talking about the great late CJ.
0: CJ?
2: DJ, Dennis Johnson.
0: Oh, DJ, yeah. And, you know, he got to Boston, and Bird called him his favorite teammate because Dennis Johnson did whatever it took to just win. And I remember when he first came into the league, he was a great jumper. And I think his brother was an even greater, like a high jumper. But I remember DJ was a really good player, and then they ended up getting him on Boston and just solidified that backcourt with Danny Ainge. Mark in South Carolina. Hey, Mark.
3: Good morning. Good morning, Dan. Fourth time, long time. You guys have documented for over the years how cheap Fritzy is, and I'm a season ticket holder to both the Carolina Panthers and the Atlanta Falcons, and I'm willing to offer tickets to Fritzy. I don't know how many he would need if one or two conditions. A, I could go with him. If that's not an option, that's fine. But then B would be if he could give me a shout-out limerick on the following Monday. But I got four tickets to the Panthers that I'd be offering up to Todd so he wouldn't have to pay because he's apparently super cheap.
0: All right. Todd?
4: I'm not as cheap as you guys have made out to be, number one. Number two, I was considering going to that game because my daughter goes to school in North Carolina, and I was going to make a weekend out of it to visit her and then go to Charlotte for the Broncos-Panthers game. So that's a very that's a very generous offer. And if all I need to do is a limerick to take my wife and I to a Bronco-Panther game, that's something we can explore.
0: Well, why don't you just go with Mark?
4: We can do that, too. He's welcome to join us. My wife will be with me, and he could hang out with us. Of course we would hang out together.
0: Well, he's got four tickets.
4: Yeah, so we could double date. I don't know who's with him or a friend, but the four of us can go to the game.
0: All right. Mark?
3: Fritzy, does your wife have a sister, Fritzy?
4: She does not, unfortunately, but I would have been happy to try to arrange. She's an only child.
5: Does she have a brother?
0: is the deal contingent on Todd bringing a girl for you, Mark?
3: No, maybe we could get somebody in the audience that wants to go as well.
0: Well, you know what? I'll have Tyler take down your information, Mark, and then maybe Fritzy can reach out.
4: It is
0: and
4: very
0: in the
4: thoughtful.
0: Meantime, maybe you can get a girl. Nick in Texas. Hi, Nick. What's on your mind? Matchmaking.
6: This is for Wimby. I think he's being bullied around and pushed around and held. Maybe he should work, since he's worked with Garnett and Crawford, he needs to start working with Kareem and Tim Duncan and work on the bank shot and the sky hook.
0: Well, he's been working with Tim Duncan and David Robinson. I mean, let's let him work on so many things, you know, not everything all at once. He's not going to get the sky hook and the bank shot. Plus, he's working on his ball handling skills, and then he's working with Kevin Garnett. And, you know, let's give him credit. He's 22 years of age, that he's willing to be doing this in his off days, off months. Nick in the Ozarks. Hi, Nick.
7: Hey, Dan. Long time. Congratulations on your daughter getting married. I was just going to say you're a professional speaker, one of the best. I don't think you need a speech. Just stand up there. Tell it from the heart, and if the tears flow, they flow. Then the other thing was bought a new Rec-Tec, 8 pork butts, 4 racks of ribs, excellent smoker.
0: That thing is built like a tank, isn't it, Nick?
7: Yes, it is. It was very surprising.
0: All right. Well, thank you for taking my recommendation. Maybe I just take questions from the audience when I'm up there doing a speech. You know, maybe we make it interactive that way. You know, maybe I get an appearance fee for my daughter showing up for a meet and greet, signing some autographs and taking some pictures. Anybody have Cleveland tonight? We have the gambling podcast coming up after the show. Shay and Irving and Dylan, Picture Day Ray is going to be there. And Dylan famously had the money line of the Cavaliers against the Knicks. And man, oh man, you had to feel good.
1: You'll never guess what I'm doing tonight, Dan. The same thing. I want payback.
0: You're taking the money line with the Cavaliers again.
1: I am.
0: And this is why you normally lose at gambling, right?
1: Yeah, but it's not my fault. It was Mario's uncle's fault this time, last game.
0: Oh, because he signed off on, boy, you got this one?
1: He mushed me.
0: Yeah. Wait, it's called mush?
1: Yeah, it's like the being like the cooler.
0: Oh, okay.
1: Yeah.
0: Yes, Todd.
4: Don't you guys think it's a wake-up call that they went down 22 and it required them to make that wild comeback, that they're not going to let it get to that point and they're going to go all out and make sure it's not particularly close and they take the 2-0 lead to Cleveland?
0: Okay, well then why don't you bet Dylan?
1: Ooh.
4: So you got the Cavs to win outright?
1: Yep, straight up.
4: Okay, let's do that. I don't know. We'll figure out what the win is, but what the winner gets. But I think the Knicks will go up 2-0, and I think they got woken up by the Reggie Miller said, like, if they take the Cavs for granted, they're going to run into a problem. So 22-point lead definitely woke up the Knicks, I think, for this game tonight.
0: Wow, and they woke up you, too.
4: They woke me up.
0: Yeah.
4: Knicks yes, will Warren. Win.
5: No, we can't. The Knicks can't win. New York City cannot handle the Knicks being up 2-0 in a conference finals. Do you think 7th Avenue can handle that?
0: There will be a lot of topless dudes tonight. Yeah, 7th Avenue, here we come. What was it? Dylan gave us a 6th Avenue freeze out. You know, the 7th Avenue topless.
1: Tarps off.
0: Yes, Paul.
8: Why do the wrong people always take their shirts off?
0: I know.
8: It's never the right people.
0: You're right about that.
1: I take my shirt off a lot.
8: My point exactly.
0: Exactly. You and Mario taking your shirts off.
1: Well,
0: that was not good.
1: Meow.
0: Todd, did I learn anything on today's award-nominated program?
4: We all did. Isaiah says when he played, today's ball-dominant NBA players were simply called the hogs that didn't want to pass.
0: 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Dylan will do the honors. Thanks for joining us. 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For Fritzy, Dylan, Marv, Paulie, yours truly, we'll talk to you tomorrow. 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
17: Partly cloudy skies today. High temperature 67 in the Sioux Falls area. Southeasterly wind at 10 to 20. For tonight, areas of rain beginning to pop up. Our low near 50. Good chance of rain tomorrow. Easterly winds at 15 to 30. We'll struggle just to about 60 in the afternoon. Lesser chances of rain, so mainly dry Saturday. High 70. From the Storm Center at Kittleland TV, I'm Brian Karstens.
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22: Okay, here we go. Injuries, attrition, things we don't like in sports may decide the NBA championship. Aaron Rodgers, final year. Interesting numbers and data and studies and polls on Austin Reeves. Welcome in. It is Thursday. We are live, and it is The Herd. Wherever you may be, however you may be listening, watching, whatever platform. Thanks for making us part of your day. Well, the Spurs' Dylan Harper got hurt. De'Aaron Fox is hurt. He'll probably come back. The Dylan Harper injury may decide the finals. Here are my three big takeaways after watching last night. Two are not good for Oklahoma City. Number one, J-Dub, Jalen Williams, got hurt again. He's their number two scorer. And it's a hammy again. So the number two scorer for Oklahoma City will not be 100% the rest of the series. And A.J. Mitchell, young player, got hurt late. Quad strain. Is he coming back? So now Oklahoma City is mostly built, deepest team in the league, to overcome injuries more than any other team. But they're going to become now very SGA reliant. A.J. Mitchell has been a great spark plug. J-Dub gives you 20 with his eyes closed. And, you know, last night SGA delivered. But and Oklahoma City's built for it. But against the Spurs defense, it is less than ideal. That's bad. Second big issue for Oklahoma City. The only way to stop, to this point, Wemby, is to grab him, push him, pull him, hang on him, hack a Shaq. Hack a Shaq didn't work, by the way, long term. And those foul calls, they'll double on the road. You're going to get some calls at home. Last night, when Hartenstein had three fouls in the first half, might as well have called eight. You're not getting those calls on the road. And also, Adam Silver is not going to allow, nor should he, the face of the league or the emerging face of the league, Wemby, to be pulled, dragged, pushed. They're not going to allow that. It's crappy television. It's bad sports. And remember, this series just set an NBA record in game one ratings. You're not going to let, by the way, a 7'4" guy, and we're all concerned about his health long term anyway, you're not going to let people hang on him. No commissioner's going to do that. So for Oklahoma City, you got two injuries. Now you're SGA reliant and the Wemby issue. So now San Antonio, they may have fewer problems, but it could be a series killer. Is Stephon Castle's a great player? He is a lot of things. He's a bully defensively. He's 18 points. He's competitive. But what he isn't is a point guard. He doesn't have a tight enough handle. He's very loose. And when it comes to point guards and quarterbacks, it's all in the details. You know, and he just is not a point guard. He's a great two or a three, whatever you want to label him. I love him. We all love him. He's an ascending star. He's not a point guard. In Oklahoma City, and their trapping defense and depth is a huge problem. Now, De'Aaron Fox is going to come back and play, I would guess, next game. But if Dylan Harper is out, an emerging star, best rookie guard since Magic, they're in big trouble. They are in big trouble. So, I mean, last night, Oklahoma City essentially won on points via turnovers. They had 27. That was the game. The game was on the turnovers. So if they don't get at least De'Aaron Fox back, they're in trouble. Because right now, we have to be totally honest about this, and nobody wants to hear this, in OKC, San Antonio's been the better team. Better field goal percentage, better three-point percentage. They have the best player in the series, points in the paint. Oklahoma City is looking up. I mean, they had to go to Hack-A-Shaq last night, which in the moment can work. You know how it works. That you're not going to get those calls on the road. Go look at the history of the Utah Jazz with Jerry Sloan when they played really physical basketball. They go on the road. They never had a great road record despite the fact they were getting to the finals. They should have had a better road record. They were unbeatable at home because at home they got the calls. On the road, they didn't get as many calls. And so, like Hartenstein last night, you could have had seven fouls, and they're going to call every one of those. Hack-A-Shaq always worked way better when Shaq was on the road. So I think San Antonio's better, shooting better, points in the paint. They have the best player. But Dylan Harper not being available and De'Aaron Fox not at 100%. And the way OKC is constructed is a problem for the Spurs. So I think Oklahoma City has more issues. But the one issue San Antonio has with Dylan Harper out, that could unravel the whole series. Second year in a row, by the way. Some of these injuries are non-contact. Second year in a row, NBA stars. This is what LeBron has talked about. I mean, quads, ACLs, hammies, non-contact injuries for at least half of them. This game is so fast now. This is when Adam Silver suggested 10-minute quarters, not 12, to shrink the game. Everybody went, whoa, I don't know. Maybe it's not a bad idea. So here's SGA after evening the series last night.
2: It's nothing special that you can do. Like, every team has their identity. And when they impose their identity more than the other team does, they usually win. We were probably more desperate than they were. Like, just naturally, because we had to get this game or else we'd go on the road down 0-2. So, yeah, some of it was that. But nonetheless, you still have to go out there and do the job.
22: All right, so Aaron Rodgers yesterday went out about halfway through our show and said, hey, this is going to be the last season. And so I always felt when Aaron was in his prime, because he was such a pretty player. I mean, I always thought Elway was better than Marino, but Marino was prettier. The aesthetic, the way he let go of the ball, his release. I mean, Marino was just like magical to watch. Same with Aaron Rodgers. And I don't think Favre's the comp. I always thought Aaron's comp was Dan Marino. You want more titles. You want more trophies, right? But Marino didn't get any. Aaron got one. But, God, they're beautiful throwers of the football. I mean, Aaron, like, throws with his feet not on the ground. It's like a magician. It's wild. But I always thought he was a little overvalued in his prime, where people were saying he's better than Brady. And I'm like, Brady's stacking trophies. What are we doing here? This is not baseball where we care about your stats. It's football. Show me your Lombardis. But now I think Aaron's actually massively undervalued. So I want to remind everybody, especially the media that keeps telling me he's washed. He did win the AFC North last year over a stacked roster in Baltimore and Lamar Jackson and Joe Burrow, who played a handful of games, but he did win the North. By the way, at 41, he almost threw as many touchdown passes as Bo Nix, Josh Allen, and Sam Darnold, with an awful receiving core. In fact, Aaron was the only quarterback in the league with this stat line: at least 65% completion percentage, at least 24 touchdowns, and 7 or fewer interceptions. He was the only guy in the league. Bad receiving core, broken offensive culture, hit-and-miss offensive line, and an average running back room. In fact, PFF last year went and rated all wide receivers and tight ends in the league, right? Top 50. Steelers had nobody. Arizona had two. Okay, so you're talking about a broken offensive culture for years, a bad receiving room. I mean, I like Freiermuth, but, you know, whatever. They didn't have very good weapons. Offensive line until last year, Aaron gets some credit for this, was sort of disjointed. And so he carried him to 10 wins. And by the way, he had to win games against the Lions and the Ravens to get into the playoffs, and he was excellent against both, considering what he was working with. Against Detroit, he had 270 yards, no turnovers. Against the Ravens, he had 290 yards and no turnovers. He had to win those games. Those are good teams. There was a lot of pressure. He had a one-man receiving core, and he won both games and played well. So, and I people will say this, and this always happens. If the ending to the movie is bad, everybody says the movie is bad. Right? You could have had a good movie with a bad ending. People say, well, did you see him against the Texans in the playoffs? Folks, Patrick Mahomes played the Texans. His passer rating that day, 19. Sam Darnold was engulfed, played his worst game against the Texans. Go look at Josh Allen against the Texans. The LA Rams had the number one offense in the league. They were a hot knife through butter against the Seahawks multiple times, and the Seahawks had a good defense. But when the Rams, McVay and Stafford and Puka Nacua and Devontae Adams and all the fellas played the Texans, they couldn't move the ball. They couldn't pick up first downs. The Texans had the best defense in the NFL in at least half a decade. It's Legion of Boom good. So this idea, I always thought Aaron, and I was always like, Aaron's good. I think he's better than Favre. Stop with the Brady. I'm not even putting him in the Manning and Joe Montana space. Give me a break. He's great, but stop. Now it's ridiculous. Even people I respect in the media are like, he's not very good. He won the division. It was a good division. Lions, Ravens, W's. Look at his stat line. Terrible receiving core. Broken offensive culture. RG, I was like, guys, come on. He inherited a mess, a dysfunctional offensive culture. He's going to be good this year. They got Michael Pittman. He's going to be good. They're going to be good. They're going to vie for the division. First 7 weeks, totally. He could go 6-1, 7-0. I have become the life preserver of sanity with Aaron Rodgers. Here's RG3 yesterday.
3: I think Aaron Rodgers is one of the all-time greats. But I also think that him coming back to the Pittsburgh Steelers makes them legit AFC North title contenders and legit Super Bowl contenders as well. He's got DK Metcalf. They bring in Michael Pittman Jr. from the Colts. They draft Jeremy Bernard from Alabama. And now he's got 6'4", 6'4", 6'1" wide receivers out there that he's used to throwing the ball to. And he wouldn't come back and partner with the guy that he won a Super Bowl with and Mike McCarthy in Green Bay if he didn't feel like they could win it all.
22: Yeah, he just wanted more money. You know, he's always been a little mysterious last several years off season. You know, that's who he is. The schedule is completely workable. Gets kind of tough week 10 or 11. That's fine. I mean, Joe Burrow, will he be available week 10-ish? We don't know. I mean, last couple of years, that has been a, and I don't say that being glib, like Burrow has struggled with health. All right, J-Mac. So what a bummer. The Dylan Harper injury is such a bummer. Last year it was Halliburton and Tatum. Now it's J-Dub, it's Harper, it's De'Aaron Fox, it's A.J. Mitchell. I mean, you know, it's interesting. The sport where you get tackled, football, the rosters tend to be healthier. I mean, go look at the Seahawks roster at the end of the year. Everybody's healthy. They played the Patriots. Almost everybody's healthy. The NBA playoffs now, Spurs are all banged up. OKC's all banged up. I mean, they talk about. The pace of the game is so fast now. And players, when you start having non-contact injuries, you do have to consider the Adam Silver suggestion of 12-minute quarters becoming 10-minute quarters. It's not going to affect anything. Oh, what about the record books? Wemby's going to rewrite them all anyway. Who cares?
6: Yeah.
22: Right? Like, get over the record books. This is not baseball. It's not Mickey Mantle. We don't care about that stuff.
6: I mean, there is a world where they just bake in some extra days off during these Western. I mean, this is the most hyped playoff series the league has had in, I don't know, a decade. And now you instantly have like three of the top, I don't know, eight guys in the series injured. It's just devastating, Colin. I'm really ticked off. Hopefully my Knicks stay healthy tonight. Need the Knicks big time.
22: Yeah, it'll be interesting to watch emotionally where Cleveland's at. I mean, the advantage Cleveland has, because they had the game won and gagged, they're not a young team. I mean, Donovan Mitchell's been around a long time. James Harden's been around a long time. Evan Mobley's pretty young. But if you look at their backcourt, and those are the guys that are going to have the ball and control the tempo, these are not guys that literally can't handle an ugly loss. I said this when the Knicks came back to win. Chuck Daly, rest in peace, lost big leads. Phil Jackson, Steve Kerr, Red Holtzman. You know, you can go back to the Knicks. Great teams lose leads, especially, Jason, in this three-ball era.
6: Yeah.
22: Where, I mean, Golden State, you know, would come back from 14 down to win. People occasionally beat Golden State when they were, you know, the Warriors were up 14. So I don't think it's the 70s or 80s. If you lost an 18-point lead, it was devastating. I think you just lose leads now. So, I mean, there was never in my lifetime in the NBA, you'll see stuff now where it's like a 30-8 run. Like, that's not that abnormal. In the NBA, there was a run, I forget, it was during the regular season. I swear to God, it was like 28-0.
6: Yeah. But, Colin, this was the biggest blown lead, I believe, in the last 13 years of the NBA playoffs. So, as a result, I like the way you're attacking this. How does Cleveland bounce back? I bet the Knicks first half. I think the Knicks, who ended this game hot as hell, they made six of their last nine threes. They got in that zone, that rhythm. They were like, okay, this is what works. This is what doesn't. Quick hook on Josh Hart, who's a non-shooter. And I think the Knicks run out. I don't know if they'll run away and hide, but I think they come out smoking hot in the first half.
22: Yeah. Yeah, the staff found this. Yeah, this was it. Remember when the Raptors went on a 31-0 run against the Magic in March, and Orlando's got talent.
6: Yeah.
22: So I mean, it's so you know, everybody's saying, oh, the Cavs, you got veteran guys with the ball in their hands, you've got a good staff, you know, you got guys with some mileage on there. This is the new NBA. You lose leads quickly. Now, a 22-point lead with nine to go, but again, the Knicks were a great fourth quarter team. You were on the road. Brunson's an elite scorer. It's not the first time he's been hot. He's one of the best fourth quarter players in the last decade in the league. The Knicks do that to people. Knicks did that to a lot of teams over the last couple of years. Not all online friendships are genuine. 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
17: A pleasant day today. Southeasterly winds 10 to 20. High temperature 67 with a partly cloudy sky. Outlook for tonight, low near 50. Areas of rain developing. Good chance of rain tomorrow. Highs will struggle to get close to 60 in the afternoon with an east wind at 15 to 30. And low chances of rain Saturday, warming up to 70. From the Storm Center at Kibbeland TV, I'm Brian Karstens.
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26: 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Great rates, none of the bull. So the Athletic, and I think this is the second year they've done this. I could be wrong. And it's a lot. There's a lot of tiers. It's kind of confusing to me. They should simplify it. But they come out with five tiers, and they've introduced the first four. And they have sub-tiers. So, like, you have, like, tier two, and then, you know, tier 2A, tier 2B, tier 2C. It's a lot. They got to clean it up a little bit. But it's interesting. In tier two, they haven't introduced tier one yet, when that'll be the top players in the league, like a Luka or a Jokic. Tier two A is like Steph Curry, Jalen Brunson. Tier two B is Jaylen Brown, LeBron James, Tyrese Maxey. So I've said this, salary caps, not baseball, but salary caps make everybody's salary count. If you pay your third best player what a number two player should make, it limits how much help you can add to the roster. I've always said Austin Reeves, a good player. On a championship team, he's either your third or fourth best player. That is seen as hate. Well, the tiers came out. He is a tier three player, and he's not 3A. He's deep into 3B, almost 3C. And you say, that's outrageous. Well, not really. It says this is how it describes a tier three player that he's in. Star consideration, but ideally third best player of a big three. Oh, you mean exactly what I have said for 2 years? To the word. If you ask him to be a second best player, he will be compromised. You will be compromised. So he is a 3B tier player. Not a tier one, sub-tiers. Not a tier two, not a tier 3A and 3B, and that's a good player. Just to give you an example, if you just move up one sub-tier, it's Stephon Castle and Bam Adebayo. Bam Adebayo, pound for pound, is the best defensive big, not named Wemby, in the league, and he scored 83 points in a game. That's just one notch ahead of Austin, and Stephon Castle's going toe-to-toe with the MVP. Okay, Austin got hunted the last 2 years in the playoffs. So that's what I've said. It's amazing if you, and maybe it's because local media tends to be favorable to local teams. So I come out like, you know, the big bad wolf here. I'm banging on players. I liked Austin Reeves a lot. But I've always said with Austin, you can't pay him like a two, because that means you can't have a very good four. Right? And that's the key to his contract. He's eligible to make 240. you pay him, to me, you pay him in the 200s. Watch out. I mean, LeBron James said this on a podcast a couple of days ago. The Lakers need more good players to beat Oklahoma City. They're not being out hustled or outworked. JJ Redick needs more good athletes. How do you get them? People outside of Luka not taking maxes. Here's LeBron.
9: I have the passion and the admiration to host the Larry O'Brien Trophy up every single year, but I also have a realization of, you know, what particular team I have been a part of in that particular year. And, you know, understanding this year, you know, we fought and we played to the maximum ability of our team. We were not outworked. We were not, you know, out, you know, they didn't out physical us. They didn't outsmart us. I feel like we were just out talent, you know, by OKC.
26: Yeah, they were out talented. And LeBron's absolutely right. And so that's the thing. I like I've always said with Baker Mayfield and Sam Darnold, and you know I love Darnold. I don't love Darnold at $55 million. I like him at $45 million. At $35 million, Sam Darnold is one of the best values in the National Football League. At 45, he's a good quarterback. At 55, then you're going to have, you can't have a number one receiver. And you can't stack your defense, right? Right? Can you keep JSN? With Sam Darnold's contract now, you can pay JSN early. If Sam's making 55, you can't even pay him late. And that's the difference with Baker. It's the same thing. I like Austin Reeves. But if LeBron's not taking a veteran minimum and Luka's getting the max and deserves it, well, then that Austin contract, the Rams right now, you know who they're paying? And they're favored to win the Super Bowl. They're paying Matt Stafford. They're paying Trent McDuffie. And they're paying Devontae Adams. Right? And by the way, McDuffie is here for the long term. Stafford for 3 years. I love Devontae Adams. They may move off him in a year. I mean, they're trying to draft receivers because, you know, that's salary cap. So again, if Austin signed for 185, love him. He's my number three. Works his butt off, good guy, good player. But the Athletics polling, which is inexact, I think they have Cooper Flagg lower than they should. I think they have Jaylen Brown lower than they should. You know, that's my opinion. It's not perfect. I mean, I don't know what Jaylen Brown has to do. He was in the MVP conversation. I don't know what he has to do. I mean, I think Jaylen Brown's great. So, J-Mac for the news.
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11: Turn on the news.
12: This is the Herdline.
6: Hopefully
12: news.
6: We revisit that later. I mean, Jaylen Brown and Chet Holmgren in the same group. Like,
26: I know. But I've said this for years. In the NBA, you're trying to find the next Jaylen Brown. Hard worker, plays every night, both ends of the floor.
6: Yep.
26: And if he has to be a solo artist, he'll be in the MVP conversation. The whole damn draft, you're trying to find Jaylen Brown.
6: Yeah. All right, let's start with the NBA and the end of game one. Jalen Brunson with the amazing comeback at the expense of James Harden frequently, Colin. Unbelievable stat. The Knicks got Harden switched onto Brunson 9 times, 9 isolations in the fourth quarter. They scored 1.9 points per action. Basically, any time they got Harden switched onto Brunson, it was a bucket. I mean, just unbelievable stuff. Yet afterward, Kenny Atkinson, who's a good coach, He had this to say about James Harden, who got cooked all night.
13: One thing about James, I'll just defend him. He's a good isolation defender. Always has been. He's super smart. I said it last night. He's got great hands. I was kind of a little more upset with our backline defense. At this level, it's team defense. Helping them, sending them the right direction, had to help there. So, sure, we can. I know everybody's putting it on James, but I'd say it's a lot of it's on the team.
26: Yeah.
6: I mean, you win as a team, you lose as a team, right? No, I like that credo. But the reality is, they were attacking Harden. They were hunting him every single possession.
26: Of course.
6: And he could not stop Jalen Brunson. Listen, now, you could argue he's tired.
26: This has happened for his entire career, but the proposition was different when he was giving you 32 points and 11 assists. So he's an older player. I mean, Harden is still a tremendously gifted player. He really is. He can get a shot. That lean back, he gets a shot. He and Luka's, you know, they just get good shots without screens. Like, it's remarkable in this league how few players can just get their own shot and a good one anytime they want. Harden's one of them, and there may be 12 in the league. Like, there are teams that don't have a guy that can do that, right? Like LeBron's always going to get a good shot. KD may be the best ever at it, but it's James Harden gets good looks consistently, and that cannot be minimized even at his age.
6: He had a bad game 7 against Detroit, and then he wasn't great in game 1. I wonder if he's running out of gas. Colin, they got a 7-game first round series against Toronto.
26: Good point.
6: 7 games against Detroit.
26: Good point. Who literally fell apart? That's a great point.
6: Yeah.
26: Is, by the way, Cleveland came in. The Knicks came in rusty, but with full energy. The Cavs came in tired, but in sync.
6: In sync, yeah.
26: And what happened? The first 3 quarters, Cleveland looked like the better team and ran out of gas.
6: Yeah.
26: But the Knicks sustained their energy even though they were out of sync and pulled away late.
6: It's weird. People bag on Harden. I don't know where you are on his all-time.
26: He's a Hall of Famer.
6: He's a Hall of Famer. But like, if you put Carmelo Anthony next to James Harden, I don't think it's very difficult. I'm just curious where
26: Harden,
6: you are on
26: Harden's. Well, I think Harden would be viewed as better.
6: I mean, Harden made other people better. He's a great passer. Led the league in assists. I mean, scoring machine. He just doesn't play defense, which is kind of a big deal. All right, let's move on to the Dallas Cowboys. And Mr. George Pickens, we love George Pickens here on the show. He's set to earn $27 million on the franchise
26: tag. That's a lot of money. Everybody complains about franchise tag. Players don't like it. $27 million in Texas, no state tax. You know what your check is every 2 weeks?
11: That's a lot of money.
6: That's a good amount of cheddar, but I mean, when you look at the other wide receiver contracts, Pickens is like, hey, I'm in that class.
26: Time out. Part of being a great player is maturity. I'm sorry, JSN got paid early because he's better than him, and he is very mature, always should. Part of being paid in any profession, are you emotionally, not just physically, are you emotionally dependable? Larry Fitzgerald, yes. Like Puka Nacua, they have issues now, right? I mean, Rashee Rice, super talented.
6: Have you seen the Rashee Rice story?
26: It's terrible. Like, so the idea that this sometimes the media like glosses over this. Part of getting paid in any profession, can you handle the money? Can you handle the fame? Can you handle the criticism? It's emotional intelligence. George is... he struggles with that. He's a very moody player.
6: And can you handle losing? Remember in Pittsburgh when the season was basically over, he just like stopped running routes. Anyways, Jerry Jones had an interesting quote. We got him for no reason than because there was a long-term question. Through this year, he'll answer all those questions. So basically, Jerry's telling you, we got him one more year. He's going to deliver for us. Maybe we make the playoffs. After that, I'm not talking about it. Right? And that's probably the smart move by Jerry Jones.
26: Yeah.
6: Final story, Colin. Let's go to Joe Burrow and the Cincinnati, can't call them Bungles anymore because they're maybe Super Bowl bound. Joe Burrow, very excited about the prospects of the new look Bengals. They've got, I think, 7 new defensive starters. People are excited. And Joe, listen to this.
14: Number one thing is you have to win. And you know, we're going to go win a lot of games this year and play great and win a Super Bowl. And, you know, everything that comes with that comes with that. I think this is the most talented roster that we've had since I've been here.
6: I much prefer the where will Joe Burrow get traded to discussion, which is fun. But, you know, he got lucky. The schedule is unbelievably easy.
26: Yeah.
6: Well, the division has
26: relative to NFL schedule. It's not easy, but it's I think it's reasonable to say, listen, they have to go to Texas and then Pittsburgh in weeks 2-3. Those are very losable games. And then they get the Jags.
6: Pittsburgh is losable?
26: Yes. At Pittsburgh, absolutely.
6: They won 10 maybe games Steelers last year. Are favored by 1 or 2.
26: Well, I said losable.
6: Okay, fair.
26: So at Houston, at Pittsburgh, Jags. Those are 3. It's not that easy.
6: Now do the quarterback game. Who do you got? Joe Burrow or Baker Mayfield? Burrow. Well, Joe Burrow or CJ Stroud?
26: Quarterback win.

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3: Absolutely unstoppable, and it's happened so fast. 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It's okay, it's one thing to see him do this, and you see, you know, we're dumping the ball down to him, and this was Wemby just does stuff like this. Like, I think that was the moment where you said, oh, we have just seen the new great big superstar in the game of basketball, where we had LeBron, now we have Wemby, which is something different than anything we've ever seen.
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0: mythical that we've always heard about. 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
11: 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Don't miss the pageantry and tradition of the biggest race in motorsports. Coverage of the Indy 500 begins at 10 a.m. Eastern with the green flag at 12:30 Sunday on Fox.
10: Yeah, I mean, one of the things I try to do is not have confirmation bias or not have recency bias. I said this on a couple days ago when Wemby, I'm watching him in game one. I'm talking to Ryan Russillo about this yesterday. I don't want to have like recency bias, but I'm watching him take over that game in Oklahoma City, and I'm thinking to myself, man, he's the face of the league. I don't think I'm overreacting to that. Like, I really don't. I mean, last night, basically Oklahoma City showed you the only way we can stop him is hang on him. And that's not going to last long term. You're not going to get those calls in the road. So, and Aaron Rodgers, I don't always agree with everything he says, but I thought he basically did the Steelers a solid yesterday. This is a guy that's always been kind of ambiguous. And he just said, total transparency. That's going to be it. I'm out. And I think that now it's up to the Steelers to find the next act. But there's no, you know, with LeBron, is he leaving? Is he going? Is he? Aaron's like, yeah, it's going to be over. And I respect that. And it's interesting about Aaron. Tom Brady was 100% football. Aaron's about 75 to 80% football and 20% independent contractor. He will speak out. He will challenge you. Some passive aggressive stuff. Aaron, I wouldn't say was always team first, but now in fairness to Aaron, Tom Brady was in New England, but it wore him out. And what did Tom Brady do? Leave the best football coach ever to go to Tampa, where he eventually moved Bruce Arians upstairs. So everybody wants an opinion. Everybody wants a voice. I mean, that's why social media has exploded. People that haven't had voices want strong ones. Everybody wants an opinion. And so Aaron was just willing, and Manning or maybe Tom Brady were not, or Joe Montana wasn't. Aaron in his prime was willing to give you that strong opinion, sometimes publicly, which didn't always do him big favors. So he's authentic. He's principled. You know, I said this morning about one of the things in society that's really sad is I don't have to agree with you to respect you. Like, I can respect the hell out of you and disagree with you all the time. That's done in America. If you don't agree with every policy and every position, well, I mean, you're a fraud. I can't vote for you. I don't agree with my wife, my kids on everything. I don't agree with anybody on anything. Certainly not a boss. So Aaron's whole thing is, listen, I'm just going to, in my prime, when I don't agree with you, make it public. And a lot of times you just fall on the sword. I mean, Brady was one of those, I'm going to fall on the sword. I would prefer that for my quarterback. I think quarterbacks, what's the old term in Vegas with that William H. Macy movie, The Cooler, when somebody, he was a guy with bad luck. When anybody got hot in Vegas, the casino would put William H. Macy next to the casino. He was called The Cooler. Bad luck. You would like your quarterbacks, because they matter more, to just fall on the sword, be a team guy. Brady used to do a Monday radio show in Boston. He didn't need the money. He was creating the week's narrative. If they played poorly, he'd explain it. If they played great, he would bring the, bring the Kool-Aid down. Brady was setting the table. Big Ben did this. Monday, local radio. Here's the storyline for the week, fellas. Let's not get too low or too high. Aaron's just going to tell you what he thinks. And sometimes it was to his undoing. But Mike McCarthy said, you know what? I like having him.
2: He still throws it. He can throw it with anybody. That's you know, he made sure we all saw that in first practice Monday. To have Aaron Rodgers here that's done it at the highest level for quite some time, for two decades, to have those little things, and he's always done an excellent job of helping not only younger quarterbacks but younger players, you know, in the locker room. So he's a tremendous resource, and I would recommend that all of our players spend as much time with him as possible.
10: I was looking at the stats this morning, all-time rank, 6 in wins, 1st in passer rating, 1st in TD to interception ratio, 4-time MVP winner, first ballot Hall of Famer. The question is, I think every quarterback has a comparison. Like, I think Brady's comp is Montana. Not the greatest athletes, but almost mechanical, detail-oriented. Elway falls into the Josh Allen, like, super athlete, can do anything, is going to make some mistakes. Unbelievable ceiling. I always said Aaron Rodgers is Marino, little smaller version of Marino with a trophy. And that's a pretty good class because Marino's probably aesthetically the prettiest thrower of the football I've ever seen. I would say Aaron's second. I mean, Aaron throws the ball feet not on the ground. You know, it's very, very unique style. So, yeah, I mean, he's going to be it's interesting. I always think it's interesting. When it never does matter how your career ends. I mean, Michael Jordan played for the Wizards. Nobody cares. Joe Namath ended up in another uniform. So did Akeem, Patrick Ewing. It doesn't really matter. I mean, Kevin Durant, we're going to think of Oklahoma City and Golden State. And we're not going to talk about Brooklyn. We're not. The Jets and the Steelers don't mean anything. Aaron's first ballot. I would put him ahead of Favre. We did a list on the show at the end of last year. I'm like kind of spitballing it. I think he's somewhere in that 7, 8, 9 space. I would put him ahead of Favre. Because I thought Favre was kind of reckless. I don't think Aaron was ever reckless. Aaron had a better passer rating, touchdown, intercept. Aaron just didn't make as many mistakes as Favre. Favre may have been, you know, a little bigger arm, believe it or not, but I always thought Aaron was a little slicker, a little better in crisis. But I think Marino's his historical comp. Here's Aaron on why he decided to come back and how Mike Tomlin's departure affected his decision.
3: Yeah, I love Mike T. I mean, I really appreciate the opportunity to come in last year and love my experience with him. And, you know, I thought when he said he was stepping away, that was an emotional moment just because we all love him so much and care about him. And, you know, I thought that that was probably it for me in Pittsburgh. But when the decision was made to hire Mike, I sort of opened my mind back up to coming back.
4: Could be your last year. Do you even think of that right now?
3: Yes. This is it. Yeah.
10: You know, the other thing is sometimes you have these historic outliers like Tiger Woods. Like, take Tiger away from golf. Phil Mickelson, not only great, add like 25% major wins. Like, you have to consider sometimes. I mean, the Utah Jazz for like 15 years were unbelievable. Well, there's a guy called Michael Jordan, right? So, you know, Hakeem Olajuwon was great. The minute Jordan left, they won titles. Like, it's, and so it's funny. Take Brady out. I mean, is Aaron the best old quarterback ever? I mean, he's going to be 43 years old at some point. I mean, look at last year, won 10 games with a bad receiving corps and a good division. Like, you know, again, if you take Brady out, who just is a historic outlier, it's like if you take Jack Nicholson out, who was good in the 70s, 80s, 90s, 2000, you know, you take Meryl Streep out, like it's almost unfair. There are these, you know, Steven Spielberg, Scorsese, there are these people that just reach heights and they keep doing it over and over. They do it in old age. You start taking Tom Brady out and you look at Aaron's numbers, you know, he's top five. I mean, best passer rating, 4 MVPs, got a Super Bowl. Like, the numbers are really, really impressive. You know, you just don't, you know, standing next to Brady, it'd be like being a model standing next to a supermodel. It's like, yeah, I'm the best looking person in every other room. So it's just Aaron's numbers are fantastic across the board. He's sixth most quarterback wins of all time. That's a lot of wins. But, you know, the Jet seasons predictably didn't work. Didn't work for Sam Darnold either. I think it's worked for one quarterback ever, Joe Namath. That was about it. Jim Jackson joining us, Fox Sports analyst. Man, the NBA Western Conference Finals. It's just come down to who's healthy and who's not. 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
1: This day in sports history. May 21st, 1948. Joe DiMaggio hits for the cycle. Single, double, triple, and a homer. The amazing part is that this was his second cycle. This one happened at Comiskey Park in Chicago against the White Sox. He ended up going 5-for-6 with 4 runs and 6 RBIs. A 3-run homer in the first, singled in the third, a base-clearing triple in the sixth, and a double in the ninth. And that's what happened. This day in sports history.
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14: I'm Jessica Ettinger, CNBC. Wall Street's still in the red today as Iran's supreme leader says uranium has to stay in that country, leading investors to think the U.S.-Iran war will continue, oil prices jumping again today, and the major averages are in the red, although off their earlier lows, the Dow's only down 64 points. Walmart shares leading it lower. They're down 7%. The S&P 500 index down 18 points. The NASDAQ down 83 points this afternoon. NVIDIA shares are down about 1.5%. NVIDIA reported quarterly results that knocked it out of the park last night after the closing bell. Walmart out with results this morning. And Walmart warned that consumers may be feeling high gas prices. Americans today paying the highest price at the pump in 4 years at $4.56 a gallon. Jessica Ettinger, CNBC.
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17: NBA playoffs. The Thunder with an 11-0 run in the fourth quarter beat the Spurs 122-113 to even the Western Conference Finals at a game apiece. Shai Gilgeous-Alexander led OKC with 30 points.
18: Waking up this morning, we were probably more desperate than they were. Like just naturally, because we had to get this game or else we'd go on the road down 0-2.
17: Thunder guard Jalen Williams left in the first half with a hamstring injury. Spurs lost Dylan Harper in the third quarter with a leg injury. Stanley Cup playoffs. Golden Knights with a 2-goal third period hold off the Avs 4-2 to steal game one of the Western Conference Final in Denver. Steelers quarterback Aaron Rodgers told reporters Wednesday that this season will be his last in baseball. Shohei Ohtani pitched 5 scoreless, then helped himself with a leadoff home run. Dodgers shut out the Padres 4-0 to win the series in San Diego. That's sports. I'm Ron Tomas.
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21: LeBron James taking veteran minimum, quote, not in the cards at all. Not in the cards. Will not take a player minimum. Well, sorry, guys, but you need about 3 assets on that Laker team to protect Luka going forward.
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19: The Herd with Colin Cowherd starts now.
21: Okay, here we go. Here we go, hour 2. It's Thursday. Great to be in. Just the pits when you're watching NBA basketball, conference finals, and it probably gets determined by who's healthier. Good to have you in. So I thought this was interesting. If you go look, one of the reasons I'm a fan of Fernando Mendoza and the Raiders is I think the Raiders are the rare bad organization for a decade that finally got their coach and their GM right simultaneously, got both right. And I actually think they had a great draft and great offseason. So I don't think they feel like Baker Mayfield going to Cleveland, where I like their coach and quarterback, but I didn't like the opening roster. Where you get into trouble with rookie quarterbacks taken high is when you view them as saviors. Kyler Murray to Arizona, save us. Zach Wilson, Jets. Sam Darnold, Jets. I would say Caleb Williams' first year in Chicago. Joe Burrow, first couple years in Cincinnati, you're starting immediately with a bad O-line. So you rush them into starting duty. They are not supported. They may not, in many instances, Caleb Williams, have the right coaching staff. Those guys fail. I've said this. It's very rare. Usually teams that have been in last place for years feel desperate. If you look at the Raiders, sharp GM, offensive coach, they have a legit left tackle, second best edge rusher in football, a potential star at tight end running back. They went and got the best free agent center, pretty important to the quarterback, Tyler Linderbaum. So now they have an elite left tackle and a center. They upgraded on defense, upgraded at wide receiver, and they have a veteran quarterback in Kirk Cousins to help. So I'm like, guys, this is not Arizona with Kyler Murray here. Like, they've got the center, the left tackle, the weapons, the edge rusher. They've upgraded at wide receiver and linebacker. I don't know. Clint Kubiak was talking about Mendoza yesterday.
3: anything that you put in front of him, he's going to attack it, you know. So anything that's new, he spends extra time on it. You can tell he fixes things from one day to the next. Very coachable, as advertised. You know, he is not disappointed. He's working his tail off. It's very important to him. Asks a lot of great questions. When he gets on the field, he's no BS. He's all ball.
21: Yeah, I this is, you know, usually bad teams, you're like, well, they got no players. It's like, no, I kind of think it's like when Justin Herbert got to the Chargers, they had a great OC and they had some good players. They didn't have the head coach right. Right. So you're like, okay, they're almost there. But they had some elements and Justin was excellent. I mean, if Kubiak is as good as I think, GM, left tackle, coach, elite defensive edge, Pro Bowl center, star tight end, capable backs. By the way, I thought one of the steals in the draft was the Raiders' fourth round, Mike Washington, running back, Arkansas. That's as good a steal. And he may be the best player from the fourth round. So Genty and Washington. It's my take. Jim Jackson, he's an analyst for the Clippers, also Fox Sports and FS1. He's been doing playoff basketball for years. He's joining us now live. So I said last night, you remember Hackashack. And I remember I was covering that Portland series, and I mean, it was ugly. I'm at the Staples, and they needed security around Mike Dunleavy. It was ugly.
0: Yeah.
21: But the truth is about Hackashack, it worked to a smaller degree because Shaq was a bad free throw shooter. Wemby's not necessarily a bad free throw shooter. So what Hartenstein did last night, I think for a game, you tolerate it. You're not going to get those calls on the road in San Antonio. Yeah. Secondly, I don't think Adam Silver is going to let you, for a 7'4" athlete that's been dinged up, is not going to let you push, pull, and drag him. So I'm watching Hartenstein last night, and I'm like, this may win you the game tonight. I'm not sure that's a remedy for San Antonio. How did you view it, having played in the NBA for 14 years?
0: Well, first of all, it's good to be back on with you, Colin. Hope all is well. Hope those cigars are treating you well, too.
21: They are.
0: Okay, that's my man. Finally stepped up your game. I love you. Took you some years, but you stepped it up. I love it. But bravo to you. But the game, like, listen, you've been around this before, especially when you're dealing with series, whether that's hockey, baseball, or basketball. You got to win the small battles. It's in particular when you lose at home the first game when you're the favorite team. So being able to be more physical with Wemby at home, you got to take that. Now, keep in mind, you know, Mark Daigneault and the Oklahoma City Thunder understand that the same kind of calls they got away with at home against OKC, they're probably not going to get away with in San Antonio. Okay, they understand that. But you got to win these small battles. What I thought Hartenstein did a great job of was not only being physical with Wemby, but he attacked him on angles on the offensive glass by moving Wemby around a lot, by getting Shea off the ball, forcing Wemby to have to shade towards the side of the court that SGA was on. That allowed Hartenstein to really impact the offensive rebounding game, which gave OKC a lot more possession. So will they be as physical in the next game? No. Now, we'll tell at the very beginning of the game, Colin, because the officials are going to set the tone with that about how you're going to be able to guard Wemby, what the physicality is off the ball also. Keep your eye on that. Off the ball contact. A lot of officials understand that going to the basket, you can test. Okay, we can make those calls. But where they're really kind of laser pointing their sights and their emphasis is kind of off the ball. So keep our eye on that early in the game, off the ball fouls, but also too, how you can guard Wemby, especially when he's attacking the basket for the offensive rebound or when he's in transition.
21: You know, Adam Silver suggested about 6 months ago, he goes, listen, because of stadium deals, maybe we can't shrink the schedule. Uh-huh. But what if we took 12-minute quarters to 10? And it sounded kind of kooky. But I have last 2 years, Halliburton, Tatum, Dylan Harper, mm-hmm. J-Dub. These are quads, ACLs, hammies. A lot of them, Jim, they're non-contact injuries.
0: Yeah,
21: LeBron talked about it. Yeah, LeBron talked about it earlier this year. He's like, the game is so fast that these are soft tissue injuries. They're non-contact. Mm-hmm. This is the second year in a row in the playoffs. It's going to be basically whoever's healthy wins. That's not what sports is about. I do think watching last night. We got, I mean, remember the Oklahoma City game this year with the Lakers? Austin Reeves, Luka, boom, done. You're like, what the world? I wonder, as a former player, do you look at these injuries and think maybe the 10-minute quarters, it's not going to change basketball that much, is not a terrible idea?
0: Well, it's not, but to me, the game itself, listen, back in the 50s, 60s, 70s, the game was up and down, okay? They had a fast tempo game. People think that this is new, but what the difference is, it was more straight line, okay? Back then, they were scoring 115, 120 points in the 60s, 70s, okay? But it was more straight line. The movements, the quick twitch muscle, side to side, the agility part, that's what's impacting players today. Okay, that's why you got a lot of these soft tissue, non-contact injuries. Now, a lot has to do with individual workouts during the summer, how much stress they're putting on their bodies. Yes, we played ball back in the day, but it was more so one choreographed games. It wasn't individual workouts as much. You did work on your game, don't get me wrong, but the amount of pressure that these young men and women are putting on their, placing on their bodies from a young age, now when you start to build upon these games and you start to play 60, 70, 80 games, now your body reacts in a different way. I don't know if reducing it to by, 8 minutes a game is going to counteract the activities in which these young men and women interact with in the summertime and how they train their bodies and how the game is being played. And also, too, think about it from a records perspective. Now it puts a lot of those records that are already in place kind of at jeopardy, because now you're trying to compare these young men and women, if they take it to 12, from 12 to 10, the records now in the NBA begin to be skewed because the number of minutes are different. The game is played a little bit differently. So I don't want to see it. I want to see some data on being able to pull back some of the training aspects to help these young men, so we do have our very best players playing basketball at the right time, which is now.
21: So I said it about the Knicks all year. I'm like, they're good, but I'm not even sure they're very good. And then Mike Brown smartly said,
0: "Well, why not? Well, why not?"
21: Well, my take was always
0: very good,
21: because your two best players were defensive liabilities, and then you go into these series. Okay. Now the Eastern Conference is a mess. I mean, Atlanta's not a good team. So, but I thought your two best players, one of them has to defend. Steph wasn't a great defender. Klay Thompson was, right? Like if you go back to Magic, wasn't a great defender. Well, he had Michael Cooper and they had Kareem guarding, right? Like, so you have to have somebody, if you have a star like a Luka or a Steph, that's not a great. James Harden, by the way, he could always use, you know, Donovan Mitchell and Harden. Neither one's a great defender. I think they have a ceiling. Right. So I said, Cat, Jalen Brunson. But what the real problem was to me, as well as that, was the team was too Brunson ball centric. So Mike Brown's like, we're going to have him play more off ball. Cat is now going to be point center, a little Jokic. And I got to tell you, I watch them now and I'm like, oh, it's a different offense. I feel like we saw an 8-seed Miami a couple years ago get to the finals. Like, teams get hot. But I honestly, when I watch the Knicks now, offensively, there are times they look unstoppable. What could they, if they got past, could they match up to these two teams, do you think?
0: I do. But let me go back to the part about the defensive liabilities. You think about this because of Jalen Brunson and Cat. But what you have anchoring that, just like you said about those other teams, Colin, you have Mikal Bridges, Josh Hart, you have Mitchell inside. So you do have a base around those two. If they get beat, you do have some help. So you do have support from the defensive end. And I think that's why they've been much better late in the season, too, because those guys have really covered up for some of the mistakes that may happen between Jalen Brunson and Big Cat. But the way this team is playing, think about this. At the beginning of the season, you want to get the ball out of Jalen Brunson's hand to kind of eliminate the wear and tear on his body, get everybody else involved. But at times, man, you got to get the ball to your best player, especially when it's crunch time. He makes the play. So Mike Brown kind of put that to the side a little bit. But when you're in this situation, I've been around this for a long time. I haven't won a championship, but I've been deep in the playoffs, and I've watched a lot of games, been to a lot of stuff, championship series. Each game is different. The playoffs are different. You have to be able to adjust offensively to what the defense is doing. So now they're placing Cleveland, Atlanta, these teams in a different situation that they haven't seen, which is Cat in the middle of the court, high elbow, initiating some offense. Now they have to go against a different game, defensive game plan that they studied. Now you're playing Jalen Brunson off the ball. When he gets it on that second side, now he's able to go before the defense shift. That's just intelligent basketball to me. Now, will Cleveland make the adjustment to that, get up into Cat a little bit more, force him to be uncomfortable and not make those plays? Of course they will. But at the end of the day, this is the beauty about a seven-game series, Colin, is the game within the game. Each game has its own makeup. Each game is totally different. What we saw game one, game two, for whatever, with Cleveland, it may be different in game two, okay? How they attack, but how New York will respond to that. But at the end of the day, number 11, you got to get the ball in his hands. Okay, whether that's off the ball, somebody else brings it up. He makes so many things happen. And now sometimes it might be ball centric, but at the end of the day, for a coach, I want my best player with the ball in his hands so he can make decisions. That's called trust.
21: So you do NBA and college basketball. So I want to ask you about the draft. So it's a very, very good draft.
0: Yeah.
21: I remember earlier in the year, back in November, somebody told me, watch Darren Peterson. And Kansas was on, like somebody texted me, he's on tonight, watch him. I did. And I text that person, I feel like I'm watching 18-year-old Kobe Bryant. I'm like, that kid's crazy. And then, you know, you hear the hammy stuff. He missed a lot of games. And then I watched A.J. Jabonta, who I don't think has quite the refined offensive game yet, but he's amazing. Cam Boozer, Caleb Wilson, A-Cuff. There's a lot of good players. If you were a GM, and you do a lot of college basketball, who would you pick number one and why?
0: Well, A.J. Jabonta has probably the highest ceiling out of that group. Darren Peterson is probably the more defined player along with Cam Boozer as far as how they play NBA ready. I had Darren Peterson against Baylor. I mean, the difference with him and other college players, how he got to his spots was incredible. Now, he was limited a lot by the cramps and sometimes being taken out of the game. So we didn't get the full breadth of how good this young man can be. Plus, he's from Ohio, you know, and so, you know what I'm saying? God, I got to give him some love there. But the highest motor, Caleb Wilson, is kind of like a KG type, relentless, has a chip on his shoulder. You compare A-Cup, I had him during the tournament, to a Dame Lillard. His control of the game, the ability to get to his spots, to set up his teammates, and for a high usage player, highly intelligent because he didn't turn the ball over. So this draft in itself, Colin, is like, okay, what are our needs? And what happens is a trickle-down effect. That first pick is going to dictate and make that second pick on where everybody lies. Because I call games for the Clippers. We were able, through the Indiana.
21: Just lost his audio, Jim Jackson. So he does call games for the Clippers. I've not heard that. A-Cuff, his comp is Dame Lillard, which is little small, not going to defend, but is a bucket. Is he there? Can you hear? Okay, now Jim is back. So with what you said, let me center in on one player. Okay. So I had a scout in the Eastern Conference say, I like Cam Boozer. I'm not sure he's ever an all-star. I'm hearing people this week say, oh, I take him number one. Give me your Carlos Boozer wasn't the most athletic guy either, but he's a solid veteran. Break down Cam Boozer for me. What is he going to look like as a pro?
0: Okay, let me posture this by saying this. Five of our top maybe 10 players are non-athletic players. Jokic, Sengun, Jalen Brunson, Luka Doncic, SGA. You can even throw Jason Tatum because he's not overly athletic, okay? But what do they have? They have skill set. They know how to play. They facilitate, they rebound, they shoot. Cam Boozer fits that category, okay? Derek Queen down in New Orleans is not the most athletic player, but he's going to be a dominant force in his league. You know why? Because they know how to play the game. So much we're getting caught into, he's not as athletic. But what about the IQ, the ability to dissect the game, big shot moments? He doesn't run from it, okay? So will he be a cat? I don't know. But I tell you one thing, he will be a solid NBA player that could make an all-star game. depending on the team that he goes to and how he's surrounded. But the ability to play the game, to me, and I just broke down those five players that I gave you that are non-athletic players, and they all had a similar conversation about, well, Jalen Brunson, what can he play? He went in the second round, Colin. He can't defend at the point guard. He's too slow. Can he get by people? Okay, well, where's those scouts at right now? Okay, Sengun. Well, he's a little overweight, chubby. He doesn't get off the ground. Jokic. Look where they're at, because it's in here. And now you surround them with the right chemistry, the right players, and all of that flourishes. So to me, I love Cam Boozer for how he plays the game. And that's what you want with a young player, the maturity, the intellect, but the ability in the heat of the moment. And I saw a lot of his games and had their game as well. When it counted, he was right there. He was there, not afraid of the moment.
10: Yeah. As we watch Wemby, I said nothing really compares to him. I do think if you go back to go take Lou Alcindor, last 2 years at UCLA, first 3 years in Milwaukee when he ran the floor. I've seen video of it. I don't remember it. I've seen video when he played with Oscar.
0: Right.
10: And I'm like, Wemby, you know, he can't shoot threes like Wemby, but nobody did. I'm like, that's the only player I've ever seen that I thought, there was about a 6 year period with Lou Alcindor and Kareem that it was like, I can't believe he runs the floor like that. There's old video at UCLA. I'm like, that is crazy.
0: When he was running, when high school, Lou Alcindor. Who to me, by the way, collectively is the greatest basketball player to ever, collectively, high school, college, pro. If you put all of his accolades together, what he was able to accomplish throughout his career. Okay, just pure basketball. Nothing really stacks up to that. Now, let me throw a name, and I said this from the very beginning. Ralph Sampson.
10: Yep.
0: Ralph Sampson at Virginia, three-time National College Player of the Year, at 7'4", the agility, the ability to jump hook, the sky hook, had a nice little jump shot. He impacted defense at the rim. Now, this is Ralph Sampson Wemby 5.0. Okay, that's because his ability to stretch the court, to put it on the deck, to attack off the dribble. The comparisons to me with Ralph, because of body size, the ability to block shots, the ability to run the floor, to make plays off the dribble, okay, are eerily similar, okay? But what Wemby brings to the table, because he was once a guard, is his ability at 7'6", 7'7", or whatever he may be, Colin, to go off two dribbles and pull up. To, in transition, that first OKC game, near the logo, to catch and shoot. That's the evolution of where the game is at. And you see a Ralph Sampson-type player and what Wemby is able to do and how he's able to impact the game. And think about this, Colin. He's just now learning how really to play. His body, he gets bumped. He's off balance at times. His body has not caught up with his skill set yet. Give him 2 to 3 years. I'm not saying he has to put on weight. He's going to physically mature, okay? And now you're not going to be able to bump him as much.
10: Yeah.
0: Move him off his spots. Get up underneath him. A lot like when Dirk got in the league. I remember guarding Dirk when I was in Sacramento. This is 2002. I could get up into Dirk and move him off his spot. 2 to 3 years later, that wasn't happening. It just wasn't happening, you know? And that's what I see with Wemby, his evolution. But once again, with the Spurs, look how he's surrounded. Yeah. Look who's around him. That allows him the freedom to do what he needs to do, the space in which he needs to work, and the ability to create, because he's still not a high-volume shooter. He's so unselfish with the ball. So we're just seeing a microcosm about how great and impactful this young man is ultimately going to be.
10: Jim Jackson, maybe I'll have a Davidoff tonight in the backyard.
0: Hey, listen. They have a Dominican one right now. And I'm a big Cuban guy. But this, and I love Davidoff. But this one here, Colin, trust me when I tell you. They went Nicaraguan a few years ago. They tapped into the Dominican market. It is tasty.
10: Jim Jackson. Great seeing you as always, buddy. You did great
0: always,
10: work.
0: Brother.
10: All right.
0: All right, college, you too, man. Joyce, college. How's Chicago treating you, man?
10: Oh, I love it. I love Chicago.
0: Even in the winter? Are you crazy?
10: I like it in the winter.
0: Yeah, exactly.
10: I love it in the summer, fall. I like it in the winter.
0: So you like 3 months, huh? 4 months.
10: Maybe 5.
0: Okay, there we go. All right, man. Talk to you, brother.
10: You bet.
0: All right.
10: He does a lot of college basketball. You know, it's always funny whenever Ralph Sampson, Jason, when Ralph Sampson's name comes up. So you're too young.
11: Well, he was at UVA, and I was growing up in Virginia, but yeah.
10: He was. I can remember games with Dick Enberg, Billy Packer, and Al McGuire. Ralph Sampson for 3 years was the face of college basketball in Virginia. And I, one time when I worked at the other place, I was in line for lunch. And all of a sudden, I'm just talking, and this young lady in front of me, I talked to everybody. She mentions Ralph Sampson's her dad. That poor girl. I spent 10 minutes telling her Ralph Sampson stories. Then I'm thinking, oh, it's her dad. She probably don't. That was when the ACC, the Big East, if you didn't see Ralph Sampson play, it was like the Wemby discussions.
11: When Wemby hits the ground, do you not like, just kind of sort of send up a quick prayer? Because he started doing this thing with the wrist.
10: Oh, yeah.
11: And I'm like, oh my gosh, his wrist is broken. It's over.
10: Oh, yeah.
11: He violently falls to the ground. He's like a little young baby who's just learning to walk and just keeps falling down, a baby giraffe maybe. And I just get worried for Wemby. And I remember Ralph Sampson being a toothpick. Yeah.
10: I remember saying this a couple years ago on the air about Anthony Davis. Like, he was playing too much outside. He would slash to the rim, be a cutter. I'm like, Anthony, stay within 10 feet of the basket. Stop all the cutting. You're ending up on the floor constantly.
11: Yeah.
10: Anthony Davis had about a 2-year stretch where he didn't get hurt because he reestablished himself 12 feet in. I don't want Anthony Davis cutting through the lane. Like, sometimes with Wemby, I'm like, bro, just go park it low.
11: Yeah. Patrick Ewing, Olajuwon, Shaq, David Robinson, these guys were always healthy because all they did was sit in the post. They're not doing all these glamorous moves trying to take you off the dribble. Wemby's trying to take guys off the bounce from the 3-point line, Colin. It's like he forgets how big and long he is. It's just awkward sometimes.
10: Almost 30 years ago, scientist Gary Kehoe drank a cup of tea with a strange mushroom floating in it. What he felt wasn't a rush. It was a steady energy that lasted. 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
21: LeBron James taking veteran minimum, quote, not in the cards at all. 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J.J. 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Never in the world's best shape. Defensive liabilities. So when LeBron and company leak, their side leaks, not in the cards, will not take a player minimum. 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
26: It is going to be a quiet afternoon with partly cloudy skies and highs near 67 degrees. Southeast winds will be around 10 to 20 miles per hour, and it will stay that way heading into tonight. Lows are expected to be below average for this time of year near 46, with clouds filling in and rain returning by tomorrow. From the Keloland Live Doppler HD Storm Center, I'm meteorologist Jalen Borson.
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21: 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We can't wait to watch that documentary. Now, with the World Cup, we have a team that has all sorts of skill, and we're not playing well. So the World Cup is fascinating. We got... We have drama. You know, you with the World Cup, it's every 4 years. So you're trying to, you want to be healthy and you want to kind of be clicking. You want your young players to kind of be coming into their own. Your old players are healthy. We don't have a lot of old players, and our young guys are not clicking. So the World Cup is going to be, and it's on our soil, it's going to be absolutely fascinating. And it's just the opposite. I mean, our World Cup team, the United States men's national team, is the opposite of every other team. We actually do have multiple scores, great skill, and we're not very good in goal. Now, we never like our coach, especially if we lose. We always want to fire him. We always blame the coach for everything. But we generally come in unified to the World Cup. I always feel like, hey, we don't have, you know, we may not have the Netherlands or France or, you know, the talent, but we come in unified. Now we have talent. Maybe that's just what happens with ego. Now we have the talent, and I'm not 21 days into the World Cup, 3 weeks out, and I'm not sure our chemistry's good. They like the coach. We're not good in goal. It's just the opposite of all our issues. I mean, maybe that's just the reality of, you know, a big budget movie. We've got global players now. We've all got a little more entitlement, but I don't know. I've never gone into a World Cup. I always kind of knew, here's our ceiling. Can we get out of the group stage? I mean, could we be one of the 8 most talented teams? I don't think that's crazy anymore. I don't know if we're getting out of the group stage. I have no idea. Chemistry feels weird. J-Mac with the news.
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11: All right, speaking of chemistry, let's go to Aaron Rodgers and Mike McCarthy. And I know people are kind of worn out on Rodgers, but this is an interesting one, okay? McCarthy seems very excited that he's having a full circle moment with Aaron Rodgers. Now, we have some great backstory on this, but first, let's just hear a little quote about the McCarthy-Rodgers reunion.
3: I encouraged him for an outside perspective to interview Mike. Not thinking that he even would, honestly. Just because the way the league goes and the trend, you know, it's kind of like whoever worked with Sean, you know, Kyle or one of those guys, Matt now, you know, gets a, you know, a lot of looks, and multiple guys in those trees have. But then when it became more serious, I was thinking, wow, that'd be a really interesting thought to come back and play with Mike.
21: Yeah, it did not end on good terms.
11: Okay. I'm glad you said that. So a friend of the show, Tyler Dunn, who comes on regularly, he's the one who wrote the article about the breakup. Colin, I was just reading it during the commercial break. It was nasty.
21: Oh, yeah.
11: I mean, some of the stuff in there, Rodgers and McCarthy wouldn't get along. McCarthy would send in a play on the headset. Rodgers would just look at his teammates and go, no. And then McCarthy was so sick of him, according to this article by Tyler Dunn, he would just check out of the team building and go get massages. And a lot of it dates back to the draft. You know, Rodgers felt very slighted. The OC of the Niners, who had the number one pick, was McCarthy.
21: Right.
11: They ended up taking Alex Smith. Rodgers held that against him.
21: Well, and Aaron's history, and yep. Even Aaron, he may not admit this, he's been a little bit of a grudge holder.
11: You think?
21: Yeah, Aaron's not been, hey, let's wash our hands of it. Aaron's been, he can be a little petty, a little bit of a grudge holder. So, I mean, again, this is camp. Everybody's in good mood. But I said this idea that everything was good, I had it sourced with two people in that huddle. You know, like it wasn't always great. It was pretty ugly that final year.
11: Yeah. Now, to be fair, there is a world where this is kumbaya early. We've talked about the schedule.
21: Yeah.
11: Maybe they get going early. They're 6-2. Everything's great. Colin, I just care about what happens when the adversity hits. Coming out of the bye, Bengals, that's a tough game. There'll be dogs. Eagles, back-to-back, that's rough. Broncos, you love. Texans, Jags, Ravens. That is a gauntlet of five straight. You think it falls apart?
21: I think Pittsburgh, I don't think Pittsburgh's as good as Philadelphia or Denver or Houston and Baltimore's roster. So, you know, it's like LeBron said, you know, about losing to OKC. We didn't get out hustled. We didn't get outsmarted. We got outplayed because they have more talent. Mm-hmm. I think Pittsburgh's roster is solid. I thought Aaron did a good job to kind of galvanize the offensive line last year, but I don't think they have a great GM currently. I don't think it's a great roster. I mean, their leading receiver last year, I think, was a running back.
11: Yep.
21: So they were dumping the ball off to a running back because Aaron didn't trust his protection. you know, they didn't have a number two receiver. So, you know, one of the reasons I defended Aaron, it's a broken culture. He kind of fixed it. And they don't have enough. When DK Metcalf got suspended for two games, who do you throw to? I mean, tight ends.
0: Tight ends, yeah.
21: And Washington got banged up late. And it's like, it's just there's not a lot to work with here. So I don't think their roster is that great.
0: Agreed. All right, let's move to the NBA, Colin. It was the dunk heard round the world last night. My man, Stephon Castle. Take a look at this, Colin. Unbelievable thunder. I mean, that is just violence. I watched this probably 73.

0: games. So there's Vince Carter, MJ. There was a guy named David Thompson.
1: Yes.
0: Yeah, David Thompson. David Thompson played in the ABA, I think, for Denver. There's some video on him. Clyde Drexler, by the way, in college and pros. Solid, was yeah. Dominique Wilkins, obviously, is a legend. I remember where I was. I worked at the NBC affiliate in Vegas, and we used to have a news sports feed that came every night. And I got a piece of video of some guy at the University of Georgia. I didn't know his name. And I couldn't, because back then we didn't have the internet and computers. I'm like, who is this? It was Dominique Wilkins. So,
1: hey, let me ask you about Castle, because he's catching a lot of heat today. 9 turnovers. He has 20 turnovers in 2 games.
0: Well, he's not a point.
1: He's not a point guard. He's 21 years old. Their point guard, De'Aaron Fox, is out. Then Harper gets hurt last night. He's out. And, oh, by the way, Steph, can you go guard the 2-time MVP? We need you to lock him up.
0: Yeah.
1: Like, are we really going to bury Castle for this? Now, he is I think his assists are, he has 18 assists or 19 assists and 20 turnovers.
0: Well, yeah, we're not everybody. I mean, let's be honest. He's being asked to do something, which he's good enough to do at high school, AAU, and college. When you get to the NBA, and you're not only in the NBA, you're facing Oklahoma City. So he's good enough to be point against 90% of the league.
1: Yeah.
0: But to ask him in a road game against a desperate Oklahoma City team to play point for the best trapping defensive team in the league, he's good enough to play point most of the time. That environment, he's not a point guard. And, you know, you're seeing the numbers. He's still wildly productive. But that's a huge ask.
1: Yeah.
0: You know, it's, again, rookie quarterbacks can be fine. You didn't want him playing Ray Lewis in the Ravens in Baltimore on a Sunday night. Like, that's not where a rookie quarterback's, they're going to be completely overwhelmed. You need, like, Brady's 18 years of playing. So it's just too big of an ask for him to play a position he doesn't against that defense.
1: Yeah. By the way, he led them in points last night. My favorite was, well, Magic Johnson filled in at center for Kareem Abdul-Jabbar as a rookie. Do you remember that?
0: Yes, I watched the game.
1: Steph Castle's not Magic Johnson. Sure, I'll accept that. Like, what are we doing? People are crazy right now.
0: Yeah, and also, that
1: Magic's
0: was
1: an all-time great. What are we doing?
0: And it threw the Sixers. You didn't know what to do. When Magic played center, it was like, what is going on?
1: Yeah.
0: All you asked Stephon Castle, he has the ball in his hands. Now you're saying, we want it in your hands all the time. It's just, I mean, listen, the downside to youth, you get all this great energy, but we see all your flaws live and on TV, and Oklahoma City's defense is built to create flaws. It's going to heighten all your flaws. You could be a slightly flawed player, and you play OKC desperate last night, and it makes your flaws look like huge liabilities. You wouldn't have seen 9 turnovers against 90% of the teams in the league.
1: Final story, Collins. Kyrie Irving. Now, I've been mentioning the Detroit Pistons as a potential landing spot for Kyrie Irving. There are reports emerging that multiple contenders are monitoring Kyrie. Now, he is 34 years old. He's coming off an ACL. These are not great things.
0: Yeah, I wouldn't.
1: It seems like the Mavs are going to move on. You know, Masai Ujiri, the new president, is doing a full reset. Anthony Davis, very likely to be shipped out of town. I'm just curious. Kyrie Irving, do you think he's appealing? Because remember, Luka got Kyrie and they went to the finals. Now, this was 2024.
0: Well, let me ask you. Does he become like an older LeBron or an older Carmelo Anthony? Like, Carmelo, hey, we need you off the bench. Or does he become like, is Kyrie a third option? I'm not building my franchise around him. I can't trust him as a two. Is Kyrie into that stage as an old star where it's like, yo, bro, we just need you to play 22 minutes and be magical in these 22 minutes. But I'm not building my offense around you. And the question becomes for LeBron James, are you willing to be a three?
1: And now, one of the spiciest teams, Colin, that emerged is Anthony Edwards, Minnesota Timberwolves. There's a report that Ant is lobbying, can we get Kyrie in here? The idea being, I need another offensive creator. I'm doing everything. Mike Conley's old. The idea of Ant and Kyrie together is pretty nasty.
0: Yeah, but Minnesota demands that you play defense.
1: That's the thing. Finch, I don't think he's going to put up with that. But riddle me this. Would you move off Rudy Gobert to bring in Kyrie Irving? I mean, you still got Naz Reid. You got Jaden McDaniels. I know you want to move Randall. I think that would be a good trade. I don't know if the Mavs want to do that, but you get rim protection

0: wait, they've got that in Gafford and Lively. So a lot of moving parts here. I think Kyrie will be on another team for sure this fall.
1: Yeah. J-Mac with the news.
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7: It's been an item we've been trying to get through Congress for, I believe it's 13 years now. 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But what it will actually mean for the average corn farmer will, you know, approximately we'll use another almost 700 million bushel of corn a year over baseline once this gets ramped up, because it's not a, you know, the RFS isn't going to be, you know, they're not going to jack it up that quick for defined blending, but you have the ability to do it. 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
0: This week, we got the reigning champs again as Shohei, Freeman, and Betts take on the Brewers or Cardinals-Reds Saturday, 7 Eastern, only on Fox.
1: So I don't agree with a lot of the personnel decisions in this, but the Athletic had they rated players, and they haven't released tier one yet, but they have five tiers and then sub tiers. I have strong disagreements on all of them. Well, on a lot of them. I Jaylen Brown as not a tier one player, is Cooper Flagg's a tier three player. I thought it was interesting, just for a thinking exercise. Like, they have Austin Reeves in tier three, but not the top tier in tier three, 3B. I think that's kind of reasonable. But I mean, they have him in the same tier group as OG Anunoby. And I think if you asked every NBA GM who you would take, I think a 30 out of 30 would go with OG just because he's such a big, strong 3-and-D guy. I mean, everybody I've ever talked to that is a scout or an NBA person, they all love OG. Austin Reeves, a very good player. So and Jaren Jackson, that's a pretty strong player. So anyway, be that as it may, but, what tier 3B players are viewed as they should be the third best player on your team. And my take on Austin is he deserves to get paid, but there is a big gap from $240 million and $180 million, because you can move a $180 million contract much easier than a $240 million. And Austin, back-to-back years, has been banged up in the playoffs, little exposed defensively, athletically, but deserves his money, fun to watch, good player, tough as nails. But Rachel Nichols says, regardless of the contract, the Lakers love him. He's got good vibes around the league.
10: The kind of player he is, the offensive spark that he is, I think the Lakers are going to be forced to pay him more than they would ideally want to, because he is such an important cog of their team, because Luka, that is his guy, and they cannot take away someone who is going to make Luka more comfortable on the court. So they're going to have to pay him what he wants to be paid, in my opinion, because there are plenty of other teams that would make an offer on him.
1: Yeah, I said this earlier. I think he fits the Chicago Bulls really well. With the Lakers, if LeBron's not taking a league minimum and you're playing a max for Luka, and it's a team that's in desperate need of like two OG Anunobis. I mean, they just don't have twitchy, switchable wing defenders, nor do they have a rim defender. I mean, the Lakers need three players who are very good defensive players to compete with OKC and San Antonio. So, and I think Austin, LeBron, and Luka, there's some duplication there. I said yesterday, it's like having breakfast. You have 12 eggs, no toast, no bacon, no sausage, no coffee, no butter, but you got all sorts of eggs. Like, at some point, there's a lot of duplication here. Kid's going to get paid. Kid deserves to get paid. But it's interesting. And I don't agree with a lot of the tiering. There's a lot of players I like more than where they end up. But, you know, we'll see. Matt Hasselbeck stops by final hour. A lot of stuff going on. Beautiful day in Chicago. Maybe sunbathe later today. Take the shirt off. Walk around the park later today. 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
1: 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The Division I college softball tournament has reached the Super Regional Round, which features the final 16 teams in national title contention. One of those squads is the University of Texas, which won its first NCAA championship last year. The Longhorns are in the Super Regional Round for the seventh straight season, and tomorrow they will host Big 12 champion Arizona State in Game 1 of the Best of 3 series. The Sun Devils are led by fourth-year head coach Megan Bartlett, who used to work as an assistant for Texas. If her squad can go into Austin and knock off the defending champs, they'll advance to the 8-team College World Series, which you can hear next Thursday on Westwood One.
2: I'm really excited to be in Austin. 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
8: NBA playoffs. The Thunder with an 11-0 run in the fourth quarter beat the Spurs 122-113 to even the Western Conference Finals at a game apiece. Shea Gilgeous-Alexander led OKC with 30 points.
9: Waking up this morning, we were probably more desperate than they were. Just naturally, because we had to get this game or else we'd go on the road down 0-2.
8: Thunder guard Jalen Williams left in the first half with a hamstring injury. Spurs lost Dylan Harper in the third quarter with a leg injury. Stanley Cup playoffs. Golden Knights with a 2-goal third period hold off the Avs 4-2 to steal game one of the Western Conference Final in Denver. Steelers quarterback Aaron Rodgers told reporters Wednesday that this season will be his last in baseball. Shohei Ohtani pitched 5 scoreless, then helped himself with a leadoff home run. Dodgers shut out the Padres 4-0 to win the series in San Diego. That's sports. I'm Ronza Moss.
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10: Play that back. Wait a minute. LeBron James taking veteran minimum, quote, not in the cards at all. Not in the cards. Will not take a player minimum. Well, sorry, guys, but you need about 3 assets on that Laker team to protect Luka going forward.
0: A new day in The Herd starts now.
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0: The Herd with Colin Cowherd starts now.
10: Okay, here we go. Hour 3. Matt Hasselbeck will be around. Well, you watched it, I watched it. Game 1 got huge ratings. Oklahoma City Thunder, at home, playing with a lot of pride, evened up the series against the Spurs, 1 game apiece. Head to San Antonio. After watching the game, I have 3 big takeaways, and 2 are not good for OKC. Number 1, J-Dub, Jalen Williams, got hurt again. He's their number 2 scorer, and it's a hammy again. So the number 2 scorer for Oklahoma City, will not be 100% the rest of the series. And A.J. Mitchell, young player, got hurt late, quad strain. Is he coming back? So now Oklahoma City is mostly built, deepest team in the league, to overcome injuries more than any other team. But they're going to become now very SGA reliant. A.J. Mitchell has been a great spark plug. J-Dub gives you 20 with his eyes closed. And, you know, last night SGA delivered. But and Oklahoma City's built for it. But against the Spurs defense, it is less than ideal. That's bad. Second big issue for Oklahoma City. The only way to stop, to this point, Wemby, is to grab him, push him, pull him, hang on him, hack a Shaq. Hack a Shaq didn't work, by the way, long term. And those foul calls, they'll double on the road. You're going to get some calls at home. Last night, when Hartenstein had three fouls in the first half, might as well have called eight. You're not getting those calls on the road. And also, Adam Silver is not going to allow, nor should he, the face of the league or the emerging face of the league, Wemby, to be pulled, dragged, pushed. They're not going to allow that. It's crappy television. It's bad sports. And remember, this series just set an NBA record in game one ratings. You're not going to let, by the way, a 7'4" guy, and we're all concerned about his health long term anyway, you're not going to let people hang on him. No commissioner is going to do that. So for Oklahoma City, you got two injuries. Now you're SGA reliant and the Wemby issue. So now San Antonio, they may have fewer problems, but it could be a series killer. Is Stephon Castle's a great player? He is a lot of things. He's a bully defensively. He's 18 points. He's competitive. But what he isn't is a point guard. He doesn't have a tight enough handle. He's very loose. And when it comes to point guards and quarterbacks, it's all in the details. You know, and he just is not a point guard. He's a great two or a three, whatever you want to label him. I love him. We all love him. He's an ascending star. He's not a point guard. In Oklahoma City, and their trapping defense and depth is a huge problem. Now, De'Aaron Fox is going to come back and play, I would guess, next game. But if Dylan Harper is out, an emerging star, best rookie guard since Magic, they're in big trouble. They are in big trouble. So, I mean, last night, Oklahoma City essentially won on points via turnovers. They had 27. That was the game. The game was on the turnovers. So if they don't get at least De'Aaron Fox back, they're in trouble. Because right now, we have to be totally honest about this, and nobody wants to hear this, in OKC, San Antonio's been the better team. Better field goal percentage, better three-point percentage. They have the best player in the series, points in the paint. Oklahoma City is looking up. I mean, they had to go to Hack-A-Shaq last night, which, in the moment, can work. You know how it works. That you're not going to get those calls on the road. Go look at the history of the Utah Jazz with Jerry Sloan when they played really physical basketball. They go on the road. They never had a great road record despite the fact they were getting into the finals. They should have had a better road record. They were unbeatable at home because at home they got the calls. On the road, they didn't get as many calls. And so, like Hartenstein last night, you could have had seven fouls. And they're going to call every one of those. Hack-A-Shaq always worked way better when Shaq was on the road. So I think San Antonio's better, shooting better. Points in the paint, they have the best player. But Dylan Harper not being available, and De'Aaron Fox not at 100%. And the way OKC is constructed is a problem for the Spurs. So I think Oklahoma City has more issues. But the one issue San Antonio has with Dylan Harper out, that could unravel the whole series. Second year in a row, by the way. Some of these injuries are non-contact. Second year in a row, NBA stars. This is what LeBron has talked about. I mean, quads, ACLs, hammies, non-contact injuries for at least half of them. This game is so fast now. This is when Adam Silver suggested 10-minute quarters, not 12, to shrink the game. Everybody went, whoa, I don't know. Maybe it's not a bad idea. So here's SGA after evening the series last night.
9: There's nothing special that you can do. Like, every team has their identity. And when they impose their identity more than the other team does, they usually win. We were probably more desperate than they were. Like just naturally, because we had to get this game or else we'd go on the road down 0-2. So, yeah, some of it was that. But nonetheless, you still have to go out there and do the job.
10: All right, so Aaron Rodgers yesterday went out about halfway through our show and said, hey, this is going to be the last season. And so I always felt when Aaron was in his prime, because he was such a pretty player. I mean, I always thought Elway was better than Marino, but Marino was prettier. The aesthetic, the way he let go of the ball, his release. I mean, Marino was just like magical to watch. Same with Aaron Rodgers. And I don't think Favre's the comp. I always thought Aaron's comp was Dan Marino. You want more titles. You want more trophies, right? But Marino didn't get any. Aaron got one. But, God, they're beautiful throwers of the football. I mean, Aaron, like, throws with his feet not on the ground. It's like a magician. It's wild. But I always thought he was a little overvalued in his prime, where people were saying he's better than Brady. And I'm like, Brady's stacking trophies. What are we doing here? This is not baseball where we care about your stats. It's football. Show me your Lombardis. But now I think Aaron's actually massively undervalued. So I want to remind everybody, especially the media that keeps telling me he's washed. He did win the AFC North last year over a stacked roster in Baltimore and Lamar Jackson and Joe Burrow, who played a handful of games, but he did win the North. By the way, at 41, he almost threw as many touchdown passes as Bo Nix, Josh Allen, and Sam Darnold, with an awful receiving core. In fact, Aaron was the only quarterback in the league with this stat line: at least 65% completion percentage, at least 24 touchdowns, and 7 or fewer interceptions. He was the only guy in the league. Bad receiving core, broken offensive culture, hit and miss offensive line, and an average running back room. In fact, PFF last year went and rated all wide receivers and tight ends in the league, right? Top 50. Steelers had nobody. Arizona had two. Okay, so you're talking about a broken offensive culture for years, a bad receiving room. I mean, I like Freiermuth, but, you know, whatever. They didn't have very good weapons. Offensive line until last year, Aaron gets some credit for this, was sort of disjointed. And so he carried him to 10 wins. And by the way, he had to win games against the Lions and the Ravens to get into the playoffs, and he was excellent against both, considering what he was working with. Against Detroit, he had 270 yards, no turnovers. Against the Ravens, he had 290 yards and no turnovers. He had to win those games. Those were good teams. There was a lot of pressure. He had a one-man receiving core, and he won both games and played well. So, and I people will say this, and this always happens. If the ending to the movie is bad, everybody said the movie is bad. Right? You could have had a good movie with a bad ending. People say, well, did you see him against the Texans in the playoffs? Folks, Patrick Mahomes played the Texans. His passer rating that day, 19. Sam Darnold was engulfed, played his worst game against the Texans. Go look at Josh Allen against the Texans. The LA Rams had the number one offense in the league. They were a hot knife through butter against the Seahawks multiple times, and the Seahawks had a good defense. But when the Rams, McVay and Stafford and Puka Nacua and Devontae Adams and all the fellas played the Texans, they couldn't move the ball. They couldn't pick up first downs. The Texans had the best defense in the NFL in at least half a decade. It's Legion of Boom good. So this idea, I always thought Aaron, and I was always like, Aaron's good. I think he's better than Favre. Stop with the Brady. I'm not even putting him in the Manning and Joe Montana space. Give me a break. He's great, but stop. Now it's ridiculous. Even people I respect in the media are like, he's not very good. He won the division. It was a good division. Lions-Ravens W's. Look at his stat line. Terrible receiving core. Broken offensive culture. RG, I was like, guys, come on. He inherited a mess, a dysfunctional offensive culture. He's going to be good this year. They got Michael Pittman. He's going to be good. They're going to be good. They're going to vie for the division. First 7 weeks, totally, he could go 6-1, 7-0. I have become the life preserver of sanity with Aaron Rodgers. Here's RG3 yesterday.
12: I think Aaron Rodgers is one of the all-time greats. But I also think that him coming back to the Pittsburgh Steelers makes them legit AFC North title contenders and legit Super Bowl contenders as well. He's got DK Metcalf. They bring in Michael Pittman Jr. from the Colts. They draft Jeremy Bernard from Alabama. And now he's got 6'4", 6'4", 6'1" wide receivers out there that he's used to throwing the ball to. And he wouldn't come back and partner with the guy that he won a Super Bowl with and Mike McCarthy in Green Bay if he didn't feel like they could win it all.
13: You know, see, J-Mac, I am celebrating. The next year, I'm going to celebrate. Well, it'll be about 9 months. I'm going to celebrate one of the top 10 quarterbacks. Our life is better when we have good quarterbacks. That 1 o'clock window by Thanksgiving, you turn it on the red zone and it's just bad quarterback play. So we got about 15 quarterbacks in this league that are fun to watch, can make plays. Aaron's one of them, wherever you put him at 41, 42 years old. So I'm going to celebrate him.
14: Interesting. So I heard correctly, you think he'll be a top 15 quarterback in the league this season?
13: Yeah.
14: Interesting. Some of the advanced stats had him in like the 24 to 28 range last year, right? Success rate, EPA, all that stuff.
13: You know, 10 wins, 65%.
14: Earlier you said wins is not a quarterback stat.
13: Well, when you inherit a dysfunctional, tone-deaf offense with a defense that was bottom seven in the league, and you win 10 games in a tough division, I'm going to say the quarterback had a lot of influence.
14: So should we make this interesting? You want to do a steak dinner in L.A., Chicago?
13: Dude, I own 4 steakhouses based on beating you in bets.
14: I think you only have 2.
13: I should open up a chain. Jesus.
14: I'll say no playoffs for Pittsburgh. You have playoffs?
13: I think they're in the hunt. I think they're a wild card team. I don't think they're going to win the division, but I think they'll be in the hunt. 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
19: Partly cloudy skies are going to keep hanging around for this afternoon, with highs still below average for this time of year near 67 and southeast winds at 10 to 20 miles per hour. Heading into tonight, we will cool off to a low of 46 and more clouds are going to fill in, along with rain returning for the start of Memorial Day weekend. From the Kelloland Live Doppler HD Storm Center, I'm meteorologist Jalen Borson.
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13: Well, welcome back. The starting to see camps open up. I think it was Aaron and the Steelers were one of 8 camps that opened. I did appreciate Aaron, who can be a little ambiguity in his game, you know, off season especially, came out and basically said, hey, this is it. So he kind of, no agenda. Here's the plan. One more season. Now the responsibility is on the Steelers. So I appreciated that. You know, we got LeBron in L.A. Everybody's guessing. Organization's guessing. And Aaron's like, yep, this is it. And didn't bring it up. Somebody asked him, and he said, yep, this is it, which I kind of appreciated because it's a tone setter for the organization. With that, Matt Hasselbeck, 18 years in the NFL, joins us now live, hour number 3 on a Thursday. Yeah, when did you know? I mean, Aaron's obviously still good. When a pro athlete who's been
1: who's good, but not what he once was, right? You can tell, you guys know, you work out, recovery is slower, off seasons are harder. Where do you think ultimately pro athletes decide to retire? Is it in the rehab? Is it in the season? Is it after a big hit? Where do you guys decide to retire?
2: I think it's either for a quarterback, it's either in an during an injury. You know, he had the broken wrist. I think he might have even had, a surgical situation there, possibly. I forget. But either way, life's not fun when you're dealing with broken bones and injuries, or it's mental. Like, you're sitting in the run game installation meeting, literally at 40 something years old. And you're like, really? I'm doing this all day, every day. Like, evens are to the right, odds are to the left. Like, what new are we talking about here? We're going away from the safety that's down. Like, this is just boring. I'm ready to do other things with my life. I think for a quarterback, it's those things. It's not that you don't believe in your arm or you don't feel like you could still find a way to win. Maybe for other positions like receiver, you feel like you're not fast enough anymore or stuff like that. But for quarterbacks, I think that's why it's so hard for certain guys to walk away. You saw Favre, you see Tom Brady. I think Aaron Rodgers is going to struggle with it at some point as well, even though he said this is his last year.
1: I said, I defended Aaron earlier. I said, everybody wants a voice in life. But Brady kind of fell on the sword in New England. He just like, you know, whatever. And then he went to Tampa, and it should be noted, he may have fallen on the sword in New England, but he bailed on him because he was tired of it. He went to Tampa and moved Arians upstairs, which I didn't blame because I thought he was right. But the point is, Aaron, meanwhile, if he felt something, he said something. He was mostly team guy, but a little bit of an independent contractor. But I kind of feel like at least he's authentic. Like you could argue that, you know, Brady's 100% football. Aaron was 85%. 15% independent contractor, but Aaron would tell you how he feels, and that's just his personality. Were you ever bothered by the fact that sometimes he was a little passive aggressive, or sometimes he didn't kind of fall on the team's sword, which the quarterback's supposed to always do, that sometimes he was public with stuff? Or do you look at that and go, hey, you get in trouble when you do that stuff, you get ripped for it, so I appreciate it?
2: Well, I think everyone's got their own leadership style. His leadership style certainly has been to send a message to coaches, to the front office, to his teammates, when he's talking to media. That's been a thing that he's done. I don't think that needs to be how he does it anymore, though. I think he's just got so much juice, so much synergy with his new coaching staff, respect for the organization. From everything that I hear, his teammates absolutely love him. They get together in downtime and free time, and they talk football and other things. So I don't think he's going to feel the need to do it on a radio show or something like that. I think he's the kind of guy that'll just be like, he's got an issue, it's going to be him and Mike hashing it out. Hey, Mike, remember 10 years ago when we had this exact same thing come up, you know, and this was my idea then. I didn't feel listened to. Hey, what do you think about now? And I think Mike McCarthy in the same way, I think they've got a relationship where there's such a respect there. I mean, when people were trying to put Mike McCarthy and Aaron Rodgers against each other for years in Green Bay, I got to tell you, as someone who's close to Mike McCarthy, never one time did I ever hear him ever even give an inkling of a negativity about Aaron Rodgers. Like, that's unique with coaches. Coaches love to complain about their starting quarterback in some way. Mike McCarthy never did that. So I just think the mutual respect, the history, I do think the leadership style will look different this year for Aaron Rodgers.
1: Yeah, you look at his numbers. I was always a Rodgers guy over a Favre guy. I think there are four or five guys, you know, Mahomes, Peyton, Elway, Brady, Montana, that are above him. You could put him at six. I'll put these on the screen here.
2: Well, I'll tell you where he's number one. Like, he doesn't turn the ball over. Like, that's the thing that I think, you know, he throws the ball away and doesn't turn it over. You know, that's the thing that I think is his superpower. One of his superpowers. One of his superpowers is what he does at the line of scrimmage, you know, with his cadence and getting us into the right play or out of the wrong play. He's unbelievable at that. He needs to lean into that more. And then one of his other superpowers, something that Mike McCarthy, you know, around a campfire and in too many beers for both of us, will say, this guy is as good as there ever was in the NFL at not throwing interceptions. And that's a superpower. It really is. And Mike McCarthy, who's coached Joe Montana and Brett Favre and a lot of great quarterbacks, for him to sit there and have the admiration for how Aaron does that. He's aggressive as all get out with the ball and yet doesn't turn the ball over over a, you know, a career that's 22 years now. That's remarkable. And that's, you know, what every head coach will say. Hey, if we just don't turn the ball over and we get turnovers, we win more games. And that's always the formula. So to me, I think that's something that, if you want to study or put him on a list, that's where you should start.
1: You know, I said, I started saying this years ago, is that quarterbacking in Green Bay is a totally unique NFL experience. You have no owner. That's something. It's the smallest market, the smallest media. And so unlike Matt Stafford can literally put glasses on and disappear in Los Angeles. But there are places, Buffalo's another one, but they have a hockey team, right? Green Bay, there's no owner. The most important position, you can't go to the grocery store. And I always
2: there's 100,000 owners. So that's why you're going to run into the owner at the grocery store. You know?
1: But I used to call it the Green Bay quarterback syndrome, is that you become, I mean, literally, it's the Beatles if they wanted to go back in Liverpool in their prime. Like, it just, you can't hide. And I do think sometimes it can make it separates you from people. And you kind of get, it's a little exhausting. I remember years ago, Damon Stoudemire from Portland played for the Blazers. He said, I really loved playing in Toronto. He goes, they had a baseball team. You know, they had an NBA team. It's an international city. I could hide. He goes, I can't hide in Portland. I'm an NBA player. And I do think being a Packer quarterback, everybody thinks it's great. You were there. If you're the superstar of the league, isn't it kind of difficult?
2: Yeah, certainly. And I saw Brett Favre deal with that. And everyone, you know, when I first got to Green Bay, they would talk about how it's a small market team. Well, our first game that year was in Tokyo against the Kansas City Chiefs. And, you know, I don't know, I probably saw 300 cheeseheads in Tokyo. So I think it's an international team. It's a team that has a fan base that is everywhere, even though they happen to play in a small city in Green Bay. I think the thing that I saw with Aaron Rodgers, and this happens sometimes when you're in an organization for a long period of time and people rise up the ranks there and kind of puff out their chest like, oh, I'm the reason and we're the reason that we have won Lombardi's here and da, da, da, da. A guy like Aaron Rodgers is like, hold on here. I was the reason, or I was a bigger part of the reason why we were winning Lombardi's here. Not this new coach or new staff person or ex, you know, person upstairs. It's a very red tape organization because there is no owner. I remember being there for a special kickoff for like a centennial type season for the Packers. They wouldn't let Desmond Howard work out in the weight room on the treadmill because it was against team policy. You know, there's some things that are just super annoying. He was an MVP of the Super Bowl. There's been three in Green Bay at that point. What are we doing? And I think those are some things that can kind of frustrate you if you're someone like Aaron Rodgers that's just obsessed with getting back and hoisting another Lombardi. You got people in the building that you're annoying to me. You don't see it the way I see it. I don't want to be near you. And I think that's some of the rub. It's not so much head coach quarterback. It's like, it's a great organization. Don't get me wrong. It's awesome. But because there is no owner, there are some challenges that feels like you're working through a governmental organization instead of being like, hey, Jerry Jones, can we get this done, please? Thank you.
1: What exact years were you in Green Bay? What years were those?
2: I was there 98, 99, 2000. So head coaches were Mike Holmgren and then Ray Rhodes and then Mike Sherman. Quarterback coaches were Andy Reid, Mike McCarthy, and then Tom Rossley, Daryl Bevel.
1: So you had some turnover in 3 years.
2: Sure did. And, you know, I think part of the exciting thing for us is they were coming off of two consecutive Super Bowls and everything was on the up and up. Like Mike Holmgren, Ron Wolf, it was just like this match made in heaven. And then Ron Wolf retired. Mike Holmgren left to go to Seattle. Andy Reid left to go to Green Bay. There was a lot of the people that had hoisted that Lombardi were all out of the building pretty quickly. And so, you know, I saw it with Brett Favre and he, you know, resurfaced with Mike McCarthy when he came back. And then Aaron Rodgers obviously took over and then Ted Thompson was there and then Ted Thompson left. It's a lot of, there's been a lot of turnover, even though there's been some consistency. I do think that there's some turnover there and the people that have kind of been through it through thick and thin. I think that can happen in an organization, especially when you're the guy pulling the trigger, you know, winning all the MVPs that Aaron Rodgers has won.
1: Yeah. before we let you go, Justin Herbert not at OTAs. Lamar Jackson didn't show up. Aaron famously went to Egypt after a couple days. Are OTAs overrated for veteran quarterbacks?
2: No, not really, but they're not all the same. Like, there's a phase one, a phase two, a phase three. I think phase three is the most important part. So, like, this week, I believe, would be phase three for the Baltimore Ravens. I would love to see Lamar there. Not because he needs it, but he's got two young wide receivers that were drafted this year. He's got a young left guard that's there. Like, it would be such a benefit to the team. Obviously, a new head coach. So again, it's not for you necessarily. Like, Brett Favre wouldn't come to some of the stuff in the offseason. I benefited as the quarterback that got to run with the ones. But I think the team would have benefited had Brett been there instead of me.
1: Fair enough. Good seeing you, my man.
2: Have a great weekend, Colin.
1: Thanks. J-Mac, it's your turn with the news.
3: No.
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14: All right, we got game two Eastern Conference Finals tonight at the Garden. Knicks currently 5.5-point favorites. You know, I'm on the Knicks first half minus -3. I'm just curious. You think the Cavs could bounce back from that loss? Devastating loss, up 22 with about 7.5 minutes left, and to just choke that away. Donovan Mitchell, by the way, did not score in the final 7 minutes. He ran out of gas. I don't know, Colin. I can't make a case for the Cavs here.
1: Cleveland didn't just play 7 games with Detroit. Detroit plays defense. Detroit beats you up. Detroit leans on you. So now the teams are equally rested, but I was surprised how much energy Cleveland played with in game one. The Knicks were predictably out of sync. They just couldn't get it right. Not totally predictable. I thought the Cavs' first 3 quarters were great, and then they just hit a wall. But they didn't just go 7 games. Detroit's super. But in the Eastern Conference, Detroit's the most physical team. Now, in the West, I would say Oklahoma City is. But in the East, I thought Cleveland just ran out of gas.
14: Yeah, I mean, you could argue Cleveland played a better game against the Knicks than any showings from the Sixers. I mean, that series felt largely just a domination by the Knicks. Here we go. So last 7 minutes and 45 seconds of fourth quarter and overtime, Brunson had 17 points. The entire Cavs team had 11. I mean, Brunson just was unstoppable. And I know... who is it? Becky Hammon, the one who said you can't go to the finals, you can't win anything with a small guard. Yeah, tell that to Jalen Brunson, who continues to defy all the skeptics who don't think he's a big time player. I'm just telling you, this guy's so clutch. Remember when we VJ Edgecombe was supposed to slow him down? Remember that?
1: Yeah.
14: Brunson, what a player! All right, let's stick in the NBA. They announced the all rookie teams. Colin, no major surprises here. Cooper Flagg, obviously, on the first team with Con Knipple, Edgecombe, Dylan Harper, and Cedric Cowherd, who was great for the Memphis Grizzlies. Ace Bailey making the second team. It's funny, for most of the season, Con Knipple, it was like, oh my, what a steal in the draft. I can't believe people didn't take him earlier. Con Knipple in the play-in was awful, okay? And now we have Dylan Harper of the Spurs. Oh, that's why they took him second overall. Because here we are deep in the playoffs. Remember, 82-game regular season. Now Dylan Harper's on what? Playoff game number close to like 15, 20. He's at like game 97. He played like 30 at Rutgers last year. And he continues to be awesome. Feels like a pretty strong rookie class, no?
1: Yeah. I mean, that is a... Ace Bailey's good, too. I don't know, man. That is about as good a first-team, all-rookie team as we've had in a long time. Dylan Harper could be all NBA next year. Cooper Flagg could be all NBA next year. Two of the starting five. And the other guys are really good.
14: Yeah, it's a loaded class.
1: That's a loaded class.
14: Yeah, and this year's coming group. Oh, boy. Lock in.
1: Ace Bailey didn't want to play in Utah, so that's the interesting one.
14: Well, there's still some chatter he could get moved to Washington if the Jazz move up from 2-1 instead of Walker Kessler. Hey, Ace Bailey, I know you wanted Washington. Washington scattered him heavily. Go to Washington. Give us the number one pick. We'll see what happens. Final story, Colin, is to the NFL. The Cleveland Browns, the mistake by the lake. It's a fun quarterback competition. Do you want to call it that or controversy? It's Shedeur Sanders versus Deshaun Watson. And Todd Monken, remember, he was supposed to talk to Deion Sanders at some point. Anyway, here's Todd Monken talking about the battle between the two quarterbacks.
4: Deshaun's athleticism shows up. Obviously, he's had that, but he's had his injuries that have set him back. So, but that's been, I wouldn't say a surprise, but it's exciting to see. It's a weapon for him. It's one of his superpowers, his athleticism. And I think Shadur's come miles in terms of his progressions, getting the ball out, his understanding of concepts. I think he's really, really come a long way.
1: Yeah, the Shadur thing is, I think, you know, and I think Deion Sanders can rub people the wrong way. And I think a lot of his stuff is, you know, it's superficial, whatever. I don't think he's a great coach. I think he's kind of interesting, whatever. But I'll say this. I think Shadur was underdrafted. I'll say it now. I say it again. Maybe he's not a first round pick. I thought he was late first, early second. But first of all, when you tell me he's not athletic, I watched when he played. He escapes the pocket better than a third of the league. When you tell me he doesn't have a big arm, it's good enough. He throws a very nice deep ball. When you tell me he's kind of wild, I think he throws accurately, moving left, right. Now, he doesn't have great physical traits. He's not super big, super strong, super arm, super mobile. He's B-ish at almost everything.
6: Right.
1: But this, I mean, he's not. He doesn't have a arm, a physicality, a athletic ability, a size. He doesn't. Okay, that's fine. But you can, not every quarterback. I mean, where was Matt Ryan's A? Where was Kirk Cousins' A? Those guys, Dak Prescott. Dak's not a great athlete. Dak doesn't have a great arm. Dak isn't huge. Dak's won a hell of a lot of games being B-plus at everything. Now, Dak and Kirk Cousins are also A-plus pre-snap. And is Shadur going to put in the time to be great priest? I mean, that's a lot of years and a lot of time. But I don't see, you know, everybody's kind of like, oh, he's not good. This is not a Super Bowl team. Play him every week and just see what he is. If he's not a franchise guy, he's so famous, maybe he's not a great backup like a Tim Tebow thing or a Cam Newton thing. You want him as a starter or not in the building. Johnny Manziel, same thing. I always felt Tebow, either he starts or make him a tight end. I don't want him backup quarterback.
14: Well, what's tough about this, Colin, is there's some chatter that the Browns are trying to drive up the value of Watson so you could trade him, just like they did last year with Joe Flacco. But I want to ask you this about Shadur. So last season, Jackson Dart kind of opened some eyes with the Giants. Remember, his coach got fired. Who do you think had a better year, Jackson Dart or Shadur Sanders? Who is more impressive?
1: Well, Jackson Dart.

0: he's a big dude. So they have a trait. They don't have a bunch of them. I always said with Kyler Murray, he is a mobility, a elusive. Okay, so all I ever say, you got to give me one wow trait. Look, you guys, how big is Tyler Shuck? Is he 6'5"?
1: I think he's 6'5" or 6'6".
0: Okay, he is a big pro athlete.
1: He's a big guy.
0: That's an A trait.
1: Cam Ward has the arm.
0: Cam Ward, he's an electric mover. That's an A trait. I don't need, now, you get to these guys like Herbert's got A trait size, A trait nice. Arm, B plus, A minus mobility. Those are where Josh Allen's got like four A's. So Shuck is 6'5". That is big, but that's Peyton Manning.
1: Yeah, I'm trying to think of a quarterback who doesn't have an A trait who still qualifies as a superstar. It's tough to find one.
0: People forget Tom Brady, drafted by Major League Baseball, a big 6'5", and Tom had, in my opinion, the best cold weather accuracy and arm I'd ever seen. Tom Brady worked on that torque. Brady's arm was always way undervalued because he didn't show off. Outside of the Randy Moss years, they didn't throw deep.
1: So
0: I mean, think about that. Tom really was 12 yards and underneath most of his career. And then he gets Randy Moss and they break all the records. So Tom had a big arm. He just never had to use it.
1: So I'm not going to mention Brock Purdy, but Jalen Hurts, what's his superpower? What's his A-trait?
0: Well, I always thought it was, first of all, he can squat 600 pounds. So pound for pound could be the strongest player in the league. He had A-plus strength.
1: And as a dual-threat quarterback, that matters.
0: Tush push.
1: Trevor Lawrence has a size. What? Jared Goff, what's his? Just size?
0: I've told you this before. Durability, never gets hurt, and I think he's got a whip. I think Jared throws... I mean, I think his... He's 6'5".
1: Yeah.
0: Never gets hurt. And has a really good arm.
1: So Shador, a lot of these traits, you can't, I don't know that you can develop them. All of a sudden, he can't become like a 500-yard rushing quarterback. No,
0: that's what I'm saying. It's like Brock Purdy. Brock Purdy's superpower is...
1: processing.
0: Yeah, and that's good. That counts. But, you know, that's why I say Shador would have to become an elite processor because he's not going to develop a huge arm, huge size. So you compensate. Brock Purdy's a great example. How do you compensate? Drew Brees, you are unbelievable pre-snap. You are orchestrate. So if Shador's willing to put the time in and Brees didn't get there overnight, Brock played so much in college. By the end of year one, everybody was like, no, this guy's... I mean, he started all through high school, all through college. So Brock Purdy had a lot of starts. Shador has to be so good at the offensive line, and this is where Dak is developed. Dak is great pre-snap. Dak is tough. Dak really gets the game. He's seen everything. So, and it takes an absolute commitment. You don't have to be great pre-snap if you're Big Ben, Cam, or Josh Allen in your prime. If you're good, if you're okay, you can still get to Super Bowls. J-Mac with the news.
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0: J-Mac, I just got to ask you a question. 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
0: LeBron James taking veteran minimum, quote, not in the cards at all. So I'm watching the Harden meltdown debacle. And you know what I was thinking of watching this? J.J. 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Okay, I like Luka more than Harden. He's

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4: 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Joe DiMaggio hits for the cycle. Single, double, triple, and a homer. The amazing part is that this was his second cycle. This one happened at Comiskey Park in Chicago against the White Sox. He ended up going 5-for-6 with 4 runs and 6 RBIs. A 3-run homer in the first, singled in the third, a base-clearing triple in the sixth, and a double in the ninth.
5: And that's what happened. 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
14: 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Y'all are killing it on Fox Sports Radio.
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0: 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I'm going to spend about 3 minutes on something today, and that's about all it's worth. Pablo Torre is a smart guy. I think he went to Harvard. And he just won a Pulitzer Prize for journalism. So much respect to him. I think he's a very, very talented guy. I don't know him personally, but I think he's super talented. He's been doing a story on the LA Clippers and some shenanigans there. Certainly worthwhile. Earlier this week, Pablo devoted a full episode, his latest investigative work, on the O's phenomenon, debunking Oz Perlman's tricks. Is he a fraud? No, he's a magician. A mentalist is a magician without the props. Both get invited to birthday parties. We've gone from investigative journalism to debunking the Easter Bunny. Breaking news, David Blaine didn't really float. Pablo, take a deep breath. I love you, man. Magic isn't some peer-reviewed medical journal. It's not an SAT where we review your work. You're watching clips right now. NFL teams, NFL players, coaches invite Oz the mentalist to lighten the mood from the grind physically and mentally and emotionally of camp. He's wildly entertaining. And we all know he's not a mind reader. Except Joe Rogan. He's still on the fence. My point is, there's a reason he is invited, like magicians, to these organizations. It's entertainment. Like, is Pablo's next venture proving that Penn and Teller really didn't saw a woman in half? Reportedly, there's a couple whistleblower reindeers going to out Santa that he didn't deliver all the presents in one night down several chimneys. Yes, there I was earlier in my career sawing J-Mac in half. Also, George Lucas on the hot seat. Pablo's breaking a story. There's no such thing as the Force. It is not with you or against you. It doesn't exist. I like Pablo. He's super smart. I couldn't get into Harvard. I can barely get into Whole Foods. But the point being is, when you win a Pulitzer, there is a certain standard you have to live by. This ain't it. He's a mentalist. David Blaine, Blocks of Ice. You've all seen the David Blaine stuff with Harrison Ford in his kitchen. Harrison Ford's like, get out of my house. He wasn't terrified. It was just fun. Mentalists are fun. Magicians are fun. Like when Bill Burr goes on stage, be funny. I don't care how you get to funny. Just get to it. And he does. And O's and magicians. I don't know where the rabbit came from, but I'm like three cocktails deep. That's what I paid for. That's 3 minutes. That's all I'm giving this. That's all it deserves. And I just don't think this deserves scrutiny from a Pulitzer Prize winning, much respect here, great reporter and podcaster. I saved it to the end of the show. I wasn't going to give it too much breathing room. This is all out of love and respect. It's not out of criticism. So, I want to investigate the angry magician who's jealous that he's not as successful. Maybe you can make more lettuce appear, more good gigs appear. I mean, this is all about an angry magician. Magicians are up in arms.
7: Oh, boy. Wow. Hey, listen, I did not have on my bingo card 3 minutes on magician / mentalist. Is this a feud? Like a real thing that's happening right now?
0: Yes.
7: I was unaware.
0: And I went down a rabbit hole last night and was ashamed of myself.
7: You should be.
0: And I do this in a lighthearted fashion, and I could not be happier, and nobody's more deserving than Pablo for a Pulitzer.
7: Yeah. So, by the way, I'm out on magic, okay? I don't know if you noticed, but we were at a birthday party over the weekend. There was a magician there. He was wearing a tuxedo. Did you see him? My wife sees him and is like, let's get away from this guy instantly. I want no part of these fake mentalist magician types. I got a card up my sleeve. I went
0: into Vegas. Fox had a thing where they had all the Fox people there before it was like a Fox party.
7: Yeah.
0: And we had a guy in Vegas, just like O's. It was great. His name was... was it Shim Shi in Vegas? I'm telling you right now, okay. If you go to Vegas, book him.
7: It really?
0: Was, oh my God, it was, I mean, Aaron Andrews, Jay Glazer, Bradshaw, we were in, it's entertaining. He was wildly entertaining.
8: Now, no, listen, I understand I'm going to have to get blowback from ventriloquists, mentalists, and magicians for the next year. I know it's coming.
7: Yeah.
8: I mean, I'm going to be walking by and some guy in the train station is going to yell at me through a sock puppet. My life sock will puppets. Never be the same. I'm done today. I may be done forever. Hi, it's the Hurt. Almost 30 years ago, scientist Gary Kehoe drank a cup of coffee with a strange mushroom floating in it. 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
4: This day in sports history. May 21st, 1948. Joe DiMaggio hits for the cycle. Single, double, triple, and a homer. The amazing part is that this was his second cycle. This one happened at Comiskey Park in Chicago against the White Sox. He ended up going 5-for-6 with 4 runs and 6 RBIs. A 3-run homer in the first, singled in the third, a base-clearing triple in the sixth, and a double in the ninth.
16: And that's what happened.
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0: I'm Dan Patrick, and this is Above the Noise. When the top teams in the NBA collide in the postseason, adversity is part of the deal. No contender gets through four rounds clean. Injuries happen, and every flaw becomes harder to hide. The difference is how quickly teams adjust. That feels especially true in the Thunder-Spurs series, where the margins between these two teams has looked razor thin from the opening tip. Talent's not the issue. Both rosters have enough of it to reach the finals. What may decide the series is which team solves its problems first. For San Antonio, the concerns are obvious. De'Aaron Fox, Dylan Harper, both battling through injuries. Stephon Castle's turnovers have created unnecessary openings for OKC. As for the Thunder, their problems? The Thunder need more offense from Chet Holmgren and finding ways to survive without Jalen Williams, who has become increasingly important as the series tightens. Neither side is lacking answers. The question is, who finds them first? Because in a matchup this even, adjustments matter just as much as talent. I'm Dan Patrick, and this is Above the Noise. 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
4: Game 2 of the Eastern Conference Finals tonight in the NBA playoffs as the Cavaliers and Knicks at Madison Square Garden at 8 o'clock Eastern Time. Knicks up 1-0 in the best-of-seven series. Spurs guard Dylan Harper is having an MRI today on a strained hamstring suffered in last night's Game 2 loss in Oklahoma City. In an episode on his Mind the Game podcast with Steve Nash, Lakers forward LeBron James says he hasn't thought much about whether he will play next season or retire. LeBron will be a free agent, and in the pod said he's taking his time with making a decision, but added that winning would be the most important thing. James also weighed in on being swept out of the Western semis, saying OKC had just too much talent. Game 1 on the ice, Eastern Conference Finals, Canadiens and Hurricanes, 8 o'clock Eastern Time. Day Baseball, Guardians lead the Tigers 2-0 in the 7th, while the Pirates have a 5-1 lead on the Cardinals in the 7th inning. Lions sign linebacker Jack Campbell to a 4-year extension. Brooks Koepka leads the Byron Nelson at 8 under par. I'm Dan.
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6: From the Kelloland Live Doppler Storm Center.
7: It is going to be a quiet afternoon with partly cloudy skies and highs near 67 degrees. Southeast winds will be around 10 to 20 miles per hour, and it will stay that way heading into tonight. Lows are expected to be below average for this time of year near 46, with clouds filling in and rain returning by tomorrow. From the Kelloland Live Doppler HD Storm Center, I'm meteorologist Jalen Borson.
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9: And welcome to a somewhat breezy day here in this part of the world, something we're used to. The girls are all playing the Metro Conference Golf Tournament today. I I feel bad for them that they have to play in these conditions. But you know what? If you didn't play golf or if you didn't play tennis and you didn't do outdoor things because of the wind, you would never do them. Because it's rare. There were a couple summers ago, maybe it was 4 or 5 summers ago, had a bunch of times when I was out playing golf and there was no wind. And it felt wrong. It felt like something was wrong. It was just odd that there was nothing. There was nothing. There was nothing to blame your score on. None of that. But you're so used to having a, you know, deal with the elements. And if you're playing a sport, play for and with the elements. That when it's not there, it's just odd. So anyway, we'll have highlights of that tonight at 10 o'clock on Dakota News Now. We'll have a whole bunch of stuff on there. Both Augustana softball and baseball are playing in the region tournaments today down in Missouri. We'll let you know how they did. The USD softball team plays tomorrow at Lincoln, Nebraska against the mighty Cornhuskers in their first ever NCAA appearance. Pretty cool. That's really exciting. And Madison Evans, the Sioux Falls native, will take the hill for the Coyotes. Tomorrow night is also game one of the Clark Cup Finals. Yes, sirree, baby. And we'll have Jim Olander on the show with us coming up right after the break. Then in the second half of the show, Curtis Riggs joins us, as he does on Thursdays, talking who knows what. I never have an agenda with him. It's always fun just to talk because he's pretty well versed in everything. Of course, tomorrow night is also the start of the Canaries regular season. They start off in Lincoln with games tomorrow, Saturday and Sunday. And then their home opener, weather permitting, is Monday. Sounds like Sunday's going to be kind of a questionable day. So keep your eyes and ears on the skies and let Phil Schreck or Tyler Roney or whoever, Jason Lilick, let those guys down at Dakota News Now keep you posted on what's happening, because it sounds like we might get some weather on Sunday, which could carry over into Monday, which is the Canaries home opener. But the Stampede are tonight or tomorrow night, Saturday night, then they're on the road at Muskegon the following Friday and Saturday, and if there's need for a Game 5, it's back here, just like it was Tuesday night of this week in the Western Conference Finals, same thing in the Clark Cup Finals. All right, we'll take a break and come back with Jimmy O right after this.
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9: And welcome back to the show, and welcome back to our next guest, Jimmy O. Jim Olander, our voice of the Stampede. And Jimmy, I wanted to have you on today because you go back. Not quite. quite to the very beginning, but you go back a long... How many years have you been doing the games?
15: This is, my 23rd, as I tell everyone. Mark, I had a lot more hair, and I was less fat back then, but here we are, still going at it.
9: Well, hey, I'm trying to think if there's a parallel between you and I, then, because... I've been here for 48, so imagine what it's going to be like if you're doing it for another 25 years. Holy cow.
15: I better go on your routine, so you'll have to give me some tips.
9: You have more hair than I do, so I can't help you with that. They've won three championships for you, correct?
15: Yes, correct. Yep.
9: So I've had Ryan on a lot. He's great. Had some of your players on. That's been great. But none of them have been around during all of this. I wanted to get your perspective because every team is different. Every year is different. What has been special about this bunch for you?
15: I think it's just it really is the team mentality, and I know coaches said it before, and every team says that you know they have it, but I think it truly is that with this team, that they're just that. There's not any egos on this team. They truly love one another and want to see each other succeed. There's no one person that has to shine every night. It seems like it's a different star, and obviously we've got some really talented players, and we've had guys like Logan Rankowski who have stood out and played well, but obviously they're not doing that without the help of their teammates, and we've seen some heroes even in the playoffs that aren't your regular guys, and it seems like every night somebody different steps up, makes a play, whether it's a goal or maybe it's a big hit or a block shot or whatever the case may be, and I think it's just from that aspect it's been fun to watch, because I have been doing this long enough. And I tell everyone every year, and it's true, you get to this point of the season, and I've seen enough where, sometimes teams are just done. And it's not just the teams that barely made the playoffs or whatever the case may be. It's a long year. The guys have been here since August, and sometimes, teams are tired, and they get to the playoffs, and the weather starts getting nice, and I think they just start thinking, I kind of want to go home. I've liked it here, that's not the case, obviously, with this team, and I think that's something that's special, too. I mean, they've had their backs up against the wall four times and could have very easily done that, and I think, everyone, yourself included, probably would have said, oh, it's a bummer, but what a great season they still had, and, they just have that no-quit mentality and want to succeed and get to that next level. So, long-winded answer to your question, but I think, that's just what's special. This team just continues to want to win, want to find ways and play for each other, which doesn't happen every year.
9: No, and you mentioned Logan Rankowski, and it's a perfect example of somebody who could have a major issue with ego. With the year he's had, he is a lunch pail guy. I mean, he is as down to earth, blue collar, loves his team, doesn't care about the glory as any player I think you guys have ever had.
15: Yeah, I mean, no question. And I mean, and he's probably the definition, of why we're successful, right? Because he's part of our leadership crew and guys look up to him and they see his work ethic and he's a guy, and we've got several of them on this team. I think that's probably another reason why we're successful, and just that, they probably have a little bit of a chip on their shoulder. They've been cut. They've had a tough time. They've been told they can't make it at this level, whatever the case may be, and they have found success here. And Logan's a guy that, he was here last year for, a little bit in the season, then he got sent back to the North American League, and I know Coach Crothers was, really impressed with him and was like, hey, this is a guy we need to get back here. He's going to be a big part, and he ended up being, second half of the season last year, a big part of our success, and a guy that, we knew we wanted back here in Sioux Falls for this season to lead the team. And I remember Coach saying last year, he's going to be a captain. He's going to be one of the captains on the team next year, and, sure enough, he was, and he's taking advantage of the opportunities given. And I think, he and the other players, I think they're very grateful for the opportunity that they've gotten, and they're making the most of it. And, I think that's what makes them special, too, and it's helped to lead to a lot of the success here.
9: Jim Olander's our guest. And what's ironic about this, Jimmy, is several of these guys on the team weren't just cut. They were cut by Fargo. I mean,
15: yeah,
9: that's just so ironic.
15: Yeah, and it's a small world, and things come around, and you know, lo and behold, right? Thomas Zilko was one of those guys, and he's had to earn earn everything that he's gotten, and he's had a remarkable season, was our leading scorer, and then, you know, gets into the series with Fargo and was struggling a little bit, and you know, and lo and behold, here it is, game four, and he gets the overtime winner that keeps our season alive and pushes it to game five and gets the biggest goal of the season to that point. So you know, every game, it's like I said, it seems like a new player, and everybody's got their own story, but they're all very similar stories, and it's just a special group, and you kind of have that feeling, you know. It feels similar to 2019 when we had that group of guys that were, you know, very similar as well. We didn't have a Logan Rinkowski, but we had a lot of good players, you know, that just worked hard and believed in each other and got hot at the right time. And this team, I think, is a little bit different just because they've been so good all season. But with that said, you know, nothing has come easy for this team. And I was saying that on the, you know, on the post game after game five, and just that, you know, sometimes you look at a first place team, and we've been here pretty much all season, and it seems like things are easy. And in reality, yeah, we've had some big games, and we've had a few easy victories, but for the most part, there's been challenges the entire time. And we've overcome adversity, overcome obstacles. This last series, you know, we overcame a lot of obstacles, and just find a way to win. And again, a reason that it's special, and I think that's what's helped this year in the playoffs, is that although we have been in first, it hasn't been easy, and we've learned how to win tight games. We've learned how to overcome adversity, and that's helped us as we've moved on here in the playoffs.
9: It's funny because, you know, Ryan Crothers had talked about, we are taking the underdog mentality into the playoffs. And I was kind of like, huh? I mean, how can you say that when you had the second best record in the league? But clearly, it's working, and he's got the guys to buy into that.
15: Yeah, 100%. I think it goes back to, you know, some of the guys, you know, maybe feeling like they didn't get an opportunity somewhere else, or maybe should have. And, you know, it seems like there's always, you know, something that we have to overcome. And then I think that's okay, right? Because it's, you know, gets those, as you mentioned, they feed into it. And, you know, they, to some degree, probably do feel a little disrespected and feel like, you know, people maybe don't think that we're going to get it done, or teams may take us for granted. And I think they've shown that throughout the course of the season, and obviously here in the playoff run, that we're not an easy out. And, you know, we've been a loss away from a goal away from being eliminated. And yet here we are in the Clark Cup final and getting ready to host game one, you know, tomorrow night. So something really special and exciting for the team, no doubt.
9: And there's no question, the home crowd has made a difference. Wouldn't you say that the crowd this year has been better than in other years?
15: It's been amazing. I mean, it's been, I said this to our staff, you know, on Wednesday morning. You know, I've called a lot of games, as you know. I've been here for a long time. I've called Clark Cup final games here in this building. It's got to be top three, if not the top, was game five. And you're right, the whole playoff series, but even game five in particular, you know, an amazing crowd for a Tuesday night. I mean, the energy that the fans had, the excitement they brought to the building, I mean, no question, you know, played a factor. And that's what you play for in the regular season, is to get those opportunities to have a game five, have your home fans behind you. And, you know, to be honest, maybe it worked against us a little bit in the first, because we had probably our worst first period. And I think it might have been, you know, guys were just, you know, too amped up and ready to go, or wanting to get going and get the crowd into it. And sometimes that makes it a little tougher. But obviously we, you know, got it together, and the crowd definitely, you know, helped push the team along. And but it was an amazing atmosphere. I mean, I've had people stop me and say, wow, what a game, you know, what a crowd. Just the energy, it has been special. And you know, Mark, better than anyone, being a hockey guy, that, you know, there's nothing better than hockey, than playoff hockey. And I think it's a whole new level, not only on the ice for the players, but for the fans too. And you really get the people, obviously, that are into it, want to see the team win, and they're passionate, and that passion comes out at the rink and at the games. And we've certainly seen it this playoffs. And I think there's a special bond with our fan base and this team. Again, I think goes back to just what a bunch of good guys that we have, you know, active in the community, engaging with our fans. And I think it's what's cool about this level. I've always said, and what I love most about the USHL, I mean, we're talking about 16 to 20-year-olds that, you know, I think for a lot of fans, they kind of feel like your kids, right? Like you're watching some of your kids and you become a proud parent. You watch them go on to college. You watch them go to the NHL. I mean, it's just a cool process that they go through that you don't have in other sports. And I think it's what makes it special. And certainly our fans have gravitated to that and shown a lot of support. And, you know, can't thank them enough. And we need them again this weekend. We need them to be the difference and, you know, bring the energy, bring the noise. It's going to be a fun one, that's for sure.
9: And how cool and how interesting and how ironic, I use that word again, that you're playing Muskegon with Carter Sanderson on the team. The kid from Pierre, who's been drafted by the Pittsburgh Penguins, probably the best player ever to come out of South Dakota, at least to this point. Well, that's to be determined, but certainly in the top. He's on that Mount Rushmore, and he's on the other team.
15: Yeah, it's not too often that you get a South Dakota kid. Hopefully we see even more of them, which it seems that we're on that way to. But it's not often that it happens. So, yeah, to have a South Dakota boy playing now, you know, he's got a great family. I know he's a great kid. But this is the one weekend that I'm going to hope, or two weekends that I hope he isn't very good. So we'll cheer for him a little bit more when he's in college and when he's playing in the NHL. But selfishly, we hope we can shut him down a little bit. But it's going to be fun. Yeah, it's fun to see that. I think it's exciting. And, you know, for our fans, you know, that get to see hockey at a high level, to get to see a South Dakota kid too, is pretty exciting.
9: Yeah, he's captain of the team, and he's just a great kid, just a wonderful kid. Back to, you had mentioned NHL. Do you have a number on how many former Stampede players have made it? It's been a while since I've recalculated that. The last time I counted, it was over 30. I'm guessing it's probably over 40 now, isn't it?
15: Yeah, I think it's a great question. I don't know the number off the top of my head, but I think you're right. I want to say we're just over 40 now. And obviously that number keeps growing, and pretty amazing mark. And, you know, obviously the majority of our players going to play Division I college hockey, and obviously NHL is your ultimate goal, but we've had, you know, probably what, 80% of them go play professional hockey somewhere, whether that's the AHL or ECHL. And so it's been fun to see. And it's, you know, even looking back to the last time we won this, you know, we've got, you know, looking back at the team, and we have Max Crozier, who's, you know, now plays for the Tampa Bay Lightning, was here, you know, just 7 years ago skating for the Stampede, lifting the Clark Cup. You know, Jackson Stauber, who's played in the NHL and is playing in the American Hockey League. You know, there's some pretty cool names out there that that I think, you know, that's what makes this fun too, and hopefully we can make it a championship season. And there's going to be players that you're going to see on this roster that, you know, 7 years from now might be skating in the NHL, and is pretty cool to see. Might even be sooner than that, obviously, but it's pretty cool to see.
9: And potentially lifting the Stanley Cup, which could happen this year.
15: Yeah, 100%. You know, we've got it's very cool to see some of these guys that have gone on to bigger and better things. And you know, it's amazing, and it starts here, you know, in Sioux Falls, and it starts in the USHL. And again, I think that's what makes our league so special, and the big stepping stone. And, you know, this is where, you know, they develop the most, and this really does jumpstart a lot of their careers. So it's this is where you grow up. This is where you learn how to be a better player, how you learn to be a better person. And you know, I've talked to a lot of our former players that have played in the NHL. I've talked to them, you know, some have won a Stanley Cup, and you know, they always remember their time in Sioux Falls, and tell me about how it's the best time of their life, was thinking back to playing junior hockey in Sioux Falls, South Dakota. And and they're not just saying that. I mean, we've had players move back here. We've had, you know, some players marry girls from Sioux Falls that they were dating when they were here. You know, it's a pretty special place. It's something we take pride in as an organization, but the city should take pride in as well, that, you know, it's more than just hockey. It's the community, the love here. you know, these guys, you know, gravitate back towards that. And I think it says a lot about what we have. It's a special town. It's a special place. And when you see former players coming back or talking about how much they loved it here, or, you know, even if I, you know, can send a text to some of the former Clark Cup champions and congratulate them or ask them a question and they get back to me, that's pretty cool and says a lot about our organization and the city that, you know, they still remember the time here fondly and they, you know, appreciate their time and what they learned here in Sioux Falls.
9: Well, Jim, thanks for time as always. I love reminiscing with you. We'll do it again soon, maybe after all this is over. In the meantime, I don't think I've ever heard you have more fun than you did the other night, so continue with that tomorrow night. How's that?
15: Yeah, I'd love it. I'd love it. So hopefully we see a lot of people out here. Come on out. It's going to be fun Friday night, Saturday night. So go Stampede.
9: All right. I'll see you out there tomorrow night. Thanks.
15: Thanks, Mark.
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9: And by Arby's, and I'm going to start mentioning this a little bit now that I've got a new list of promotional items. This is awesome. Mentioned it to Neil yesterday because I know how much he loves Arby's, but now through June 15th, you can get a quarter pound pulled pork sandwich. You can get a quarter pound pulled pork mac bowl, which sounds even better because it's on mac and cheese. 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And that's just promotional items. I mean, there's everything else that's on the menu anyway, but wow, those are just great, great deals. They sound wonderful. I know where I'm headed for my next meal.
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9: And welcome back to the show. Curtis Riggs joining me and adjusting his headsets. You've been here long enough to where you've got all this figured out. I'm impressed.
18: I sense a panic took over first, and then I thought, God, what an idiot I am. I can just reach up there and do that myself.
9: Well, and I didn't know which one it was plugged into. But, the panic thing in live radio, it's not so bad for you. It's really bad for me when suddenly nothing's working. We've talked about this.
18: Yeah.
9: There was that one day that this computer that's in front of me, which has all of our commercials logged, everything, the computer was down. So there was nowhere to go. I couldn't play commercials. I didn't have a way to take a break to try to fix things. It was awful.
18: Yeah.
9: And I got more comments. It's funny how you get comments on shows like that. Oh, that was so much fun to listen to. I'm like, yeah, it wasn't so much fun to do.
18: Yeah. People appreciate that abnormal part that kicks in out of the norm. It's happened to me with TV where the play-by-play person has to step away or his headset's not working. And so then they're like, well, Curtis, you got to lead us out here. And I'm like, what? What the hell I'm doing here? I have no idea on this.
9: We've got to lead us out. What
18: does
9: that mean?
18: Yeah.
9: No, I just respond to what somebody else is saying. I'm not the lead talker.
18: That's it. I just talk random stuff. Yeah. I don't have an actual dialogue here.
9: I'm trying to remember who was doing color with me. It might have been Rich Chapman back in the day when I was doing Augustana games, and I threw up during the break. I shouldn't have been there. You know, like, give me a minute. You know, up at the arena. You know, you're up on press box was way up high on and you know, I didn't want to miss get somebody down below. So I basically said, go. And then I went and I came back and it was fine. But yeah, it was the same kind of.
18: It's a ways to go.
9: What do I do
18: for that? for you.
9: Oh, I just found a trash can up there. Yeah, they had a trash barrel up there. I wasn't going to be able to last going any further than what I already did. So anyway, yeah, lots of memories from. I remember one year I had pneumonia, and the doctor knew me, and he goes, "I'm going to put you in the hospital." I said, "No, you're not going to put me in the hospital." He goes, "Then you're going to go home and you're in bed for 3 days or 4 days or whatever it is." And I'm like, "I got the state basketball tournament starting tomorrow." He goes, "I'm going to put you in the hospital." Like, okay, I'll go home. I showed up with a jug of orange juice and made it through. But the hard part there was, yeah, it's a long way to go once that starts getting through your system and you got it. Go pee.
18: Yeah.
9: Somebody else take over. I'm going to be gone for a little bit.
18: Yeah. Those things don't stop either.
9: No, live broadcasting. It's so much fun. And yet, yeah, the stories are almost always those kind of things.
18: It is.
9: Where the most memorable ones anyway. So, yeah, you were asking me about Jay and it sounds like Mitko is still going to keep doing games. They're just not going to have anybody full-time on their staff anymore. And hopefully Jay Elson, who we're talking about here, who's been on this show many, many times, and his position was eliminated full-time on Monday. I've talked with him. This can lead to a lot more things for him. He can still do a lot of stuff for Mitko, but I've known of people, friends of mine, who have done play-by-play around the country and made a pretty darn good living at it and had a lot of fun, like Clay Matvick, for example.
18: Well, yeah, I hear Craig all the time, or Clay, and I'll tell you, doing this work with Yahoo Sports, I can't believe how many people, prominent people, they'll come and do games just because they want to be busy and get an opportunity to continue to work. I know we have one with Mike Golic Jr. coming up. Danny Cannell is coming up. We just had Eric Coleman, who played for the Jets for quite a few years. He does what used to be the Pac-12, but he does college football games, and it was great working with him. He said the most fearful guy to tackle when he played for the Jets, and they were good when he played for the Jets.
9: This is a long time ago.
18: Yeah, yeah. And he graduated from Washington State, and I was like, oh, I'm sorry. and then I go, hey, DeBoer was 2-0 against you guys in the Cup, and he's a phenomenal guy. But yeah, I go, toughest guy to tackle, who was it? And he goes, Jerome Bettis.
9: Oh, yeah.
18: He goes, how tall do you think he is? And I go, I don't know, 5'10"? He goes, he's 5'6", if that. And
9: really?
18: It's all thighs and butt. And he goes, when you go in, it's like hitting a cement wall. And you got to somehow figure out to keep your legs going. And he was by far the worst guy to try to bring down. He goes, he just, there was no give. Like when you hit him, usually you feel a little give in the player.
9: Yeah.
18: None. And he said that was in his prime, is when he had a collision with him where he was seeing stars. There's no concussion protocol either at that time.
9: Oh, no. It's get up and go back in the game.
18: Yeah.
9: Yeah, yep. Absolutely. And luckily, that has changed over the years.
18: Yeah.
9: So he was doing play-by-play and you were doing color?
18: We had Brent Stover, who just signed a new 5-year guaranteed deal with CBS Sports again. He does our play-by-play. We had a 3-man crew because they're going to do that for the championship, and they wanted to kind of just experiment with a little bit. And so they had Eric and I together and working that game. And we were in Jacksonville doing a game, and he was phenomenal. He's great perspective. You could see he's still, you know, some of these guys are trying to learn the indoor game, whereas I can just rattle stuff off with it. Just to hear his view of technique and schemes and just players, what they got to be doing in and off the field and post football too, what happens.
9: That's hard, having a 3-man crew.
18: It was,
9: It really is.
18: Yeah.
9: Because, you know, like I've been a color guy occasionally, but I'm more of a play-by-play guy.
18: Mm-hmm.
9: I love doing play-by-play, and it's really fun when you got a good color guy, especially if he's willing to jump in when you got to throw up. it's not hard for the play-by-play guy. It's hard for you two guys to figure out who's going to talk when.
18: Yeah, and there was times where I could come in every time. And Eric, I could see trying to feel it out. And then we did a good job of just engaging with a simple eye contact, knowing. Sure. And then usually still even having time of being short and brief, getting a good point across, being short and brief, and then allowing the other person to still have a little bit of time too. So it was good. Brent is phenomenal. That guy is unbelievable. And he does NASCAR to everything. And to hear his perspective of what he's been doing is really interesting.
9: Yeah, because you got to be done with what you're going to say before the next play starts.
18: Quick. Yeah, it's got to be quick. And where I kind of will fall is when there's a penalty, and I'll say what the penalty is going to be. Like, I know right away. And then it's sometimes the officials will nail it right away, come out with it. Sometimes they ho-hum for a while. They have a little Tupperware party in the middle of the field to talk about it. And then they'll come out with a call. And I'm like, hey, let's talk about this. And I get caught kind of, I never want to talk over them. And that's where you got to learn how to finish it quick. Also, going into breaks too. You know, you're trying to get a point made across, and all of a sudden you got a guy going 5-4, and you're like, well, all right, we're out of here.
9: You're going 3-2, yeah, yeah. 1. Whoops, I wasn't supposed to say that.
18: Yeah.
9: Yeah, it gives you a little different appreciation for those of us that have that
18: and
9: all the time.
18: Talking about Jay was one of the first that I worked with Midco, and outstanding. He was great. I had some great guys that I worked with, and it was Hendrickson that got me into this whole thing, you know, because he was stepping away from doing state championship, and
9: right.
18: He called me and was like, hey, what do you think about doing this with Craig?

0: kids are.
1: Yeah. You know I get those. Yeah, I get the complaint. You know, and I'll just say it's no different in the indoor game where I'll come right at the coaches, the players. Now, where it's different is these are adults and those are high school kids. But it's the high school championship game, and the flaws are going to be pointed out. And they're never personal. But, yeah, you're right. It's usually grandparents that take it personally. And I do get, you know, their feedback on it. And I respond back to them. You know, I just tell them, hey, I appreciate your input, and I'm just trying to point out here. And then when they make a good play, I really love them up on that. You know, I come back with that. But I feel like that's one of the differences of me and then the people that just won't ever say anything. They just kind of talk around a play, even though it was a horrendous play. you know, because I was doing my son's game, Arizona, and they were getting just slaughtered. And I couldn't believe they weren't adjusting schematically. And Fishers ran the same play over and over. And I said on air, I go, I'm going to vomit if I see this one more time. I just cannot believe what a terrible coaching job this is. Well, Kevin Guy and I are really good friends, but we're also adversaries to where we were extremely competitive with each other. And after the game, people had sent him messages right away saying, Riggs is going to vomit on your coaching. And he said something to me. And then when he went and watched the film, though, he goes, oh my gosh, I wanted to vomit watching that. You know, it was good. And the coaches have been good about, you know, they take my criticism, they know it's constructive, and then they come back with and fix the things. And I'm quick to point out that they've done that.
0: Okay. For anybody that's listening, because this is the second time we've talked about this, I think is all. For anybody listening, you're doing color commentary on the IFL.
1: Yeah.
0: On a national level. Through streaming,
1: yeah,
0: correct.
1: Yeah, it's on Yahoo Sports, and so they want to get into the streaming market, like Amazon Prime, like Netflix, like everyone else is doing now. And then eventually, they want to go. They're using the IFL as their test product, and they actually have approached Todd about coming back with a second year in doing that. And because their viewing ratings have been far superior to the UFL. I mean, they're killing it.
0: Really?
1: It's probably because of the color guy. It has to be. But, and so then they want to then get into college football. And then I'm sure at some point make a run at getting some NFL games. And so it's gone really well. I'm working with numerous guys that have done ESPN, just to CBS, to Fox, all of it.
0: Who would have thought that this would be your newest gig?
1: Yeah, I know. Yeah, Caitlin and I were talking about this last night. She's like, where are you going now? And so this weekend, I fly to Tulsa on Saturday night. I do a game. Then I fly to New York. But when I'm down in his area, I go down to Orlando and I go to Jacksonville. And then he wants me to swing through Tuscaloosa and hang out for a while when they've got a bunch of recruits on campus.
0: Speaking of Kalen, we had him on the show yesterday.
1: Yeah.
0: I hope he told you he enjoyed it.
1: I did.
0: I waited until like 14 minutes into the conversation to ask about who the quarterback was going to be.
1: It's probably the first time he's been asked that.
0: I don't think so. He was like, I think he was kind of disappointed that I even brought it up. It's like, well, come on.
1: No,
0: you got a lot of people here that have become Alabama fans and they want to know.
1: Yeah.
0: But we talked about all kinds of other stuff. And one of which was... And I'd want your perspective, because you've been down to visit him quite a bit, is getting used to the Southern culture. That's different. I know when I moved out here it wasn't directly from Boston, but South Dakota was way different than where I grew up. Well, the South is way different than where Kalen grew up. And it's way different from the other places he's been leading up to this. But you've been down to visit him. The South is just different. It's more slow paced. It's more, you know, I went to school there for 4 years, and it's like, it'll get done. Don't worry about it. No. I mean, it's just different.
1: Sir and ma'am, Mr. and Mrs.
0: Yes, very formal.
1: Yeah, all of those. I mean, that's not a joke or sarcasm when you hear people do it. That's really how they interact. And, you know, sometimes I felt like with players that came from there early on, I felt like it was respect. And then pretty soon I'm like, you're pretty much telling me something else when you say yes, sir, the time.
0: It's how you say it.
1: Yeah, the tone is very critical. But you're right. It's

0: a very different temperament and the priorities. You know, I would say the level of seriousness with politics, Alabama football, religion, family, I mean, are all things we value here too, but it seems like it's on a whole different level, you know, down there. And then I think you got to mix food in there too. Food is a very prominent thing. That's
1: although it's funny, I asked him that question yesterday. Yeah. So what food have you been kind of most impressed with? What have you enjoyed the most? And nothing jumped out. He said seafood, maybe. But he also got his fair share of that in Washington, too.
0: Yeah. Well, if you've seen him lately, he hasn't eaten at all in quite some time. So, yeah, he's lost a ton of weight. He looks great. That's what we were talking about. As he's been losing all this weight, though, I'm the one that will say something. No one else will.
1: You?
0: Yeah, I know. And I'm like, hey, you look awesome, man. You look so good. But could you do a push-up every now and then? Like, I mean, you're looking old because you're... And he just starts laughing. He's like, I don't have time for that.
1: You know? Exactly.
0: But I saw him in Alabama baseball uniform. He got to throw the first pitch out. And I'm like, man, you look like back when we were playing. I mean, you look good. Can you still swing? And he's like, no, that's not happening. But he did tell me he went golfing with Jermaine Dye. You remember Jermaine Dye?
1: Absolutely.
0: Played for the Braves?
1: Yep.
0: And I'm like, he had to crush the ball, didn't he? And he goes, Curtis, he hit that golf ball farther. That ball was screaming as it went. He goes, it was unbelievable. He said, I've golfed with Jermaine Dye, an outfielder that just had that natural swing. And then he said, Mookie Betts. He goes, I've never seen a guy hit a golf ball like Mookie Betts for the Dodgers.
1: Yeah.
0: Yeah, and he's a shortstop.
1: Are you acting like I don't know
0: who Mookie Betts is? Well, yeah, I mean, you're Boston. You're in that yeah, I mean, it's like a world of itself. And
1: Mookie Betts is also a name that makes Bostonians cry.
0: Yes, true. So, but he said Mookie hit the golf ball farther than he's ever seen anyone.
1: Mookie is good at everything. I think he's an incredible bowler.
0: Really?
1: Yes.
0: He's not very big either, is he?
1: No, he's not.
0: Yeah.
1: No, he's sort of Tiger Woodsy.
0: Yeah. Kalen has developed a really strong relationship with Dave Roberts. They've become pretty close, and so he was able to golf with Dave Roberts, and Mookie Betts.
1: In a foursome?
0: Yeah. It was funny, too, because as he's telling this, it just kind of seemed to rattle off where it was, you know, big name after big name. And he goes, man, I'm really name dropping here, aren't I?
1: Yeah.
0: I'm like, well, it's pretty cool to hear this because he is not one that, you know that.
1: Yeah.
0: I mean, he doesn't consider himself to be a name that's name dropped. And he's done such a phenomenal job of maintaining those South Dakota roots.
1: He's unbelievable.
0: Yeah.
1: They're just, I'm not sure anybody, I can even compare him to anybody else, just because who else has been a head coach of the most prestigious college football program in the country, and yet he'll text me back within 3 minutes after I send him a text.
0: Oh,
1: it's crazy.
0: Mark, that's not just you.
1: I know.
0: I mean, yeah, it's unbelievable.
1: Yes, it is.
0: At how you're right.
1: Come on.
0: I was trying to deflate you a little bit there, but 3 minutes. Wow, that's really good.
1: Sometimes it's less.
0: Yeah.
1: Sometimes it's 10, and I'm like, uh-oh,
0: yeah, what's
1: did
0: wrong?
1: He get it?
0: Yeah.
1: And then it's like, thanks, Mark.
0: Yeah.
1: Love you, buddy.
0: And
1: you know.
0: If people only knew, you know, we say this often, but if they knew what his schedule is like and how... I will sit with him, and how many times his phone will ping. It is just unbelievable. So when he went and golfed at where's the Masters at?
1: Augusta.
0: Augusta, thank you.
1: Wait a minute. He's golfed at Augusta?
0: Yeah, he golfed at Augusta. He called me right after. He's like, Curse, I got to golf Augusta today. And I'm
1: gotta?
0: Like, I'm like, yeah, great. How was that? Cool? Yeah, I know. Yeah.
1: This is killing me.
0: And he goes, he describes it all, and then people he saw and how amazing it was and how beautiful it is. And he goes, but you got to give your phone up. Like, you can't take your phone in. And I'm like, how long were you on the course? And he goes, well, it was about 5 hours. We were out there. And I go, oh, my God, how many messages did you? And he goes, the entire flight, because he was on the Bama plane, the entire flight was spent responding back. Not even initiating new ones, just responding back. It's just crazy. Yeah.
1: Well, I didn't know if you, I thought maybe you could have your phone on the course, like, if you're just out there playing.
0: He said everyone in their group, they were not allowed to. So
1: Mookie, give me your phone.
0: Yeah.
1: Well, Mark Calcavecchia, who won the Masters, got kicked out of there this year for having his phone out during the tournament. He got kicked out.
0: Who is the guy that I saw today? He shot a good score, but he got a two-stroke penalty for being late because he was on the practice? I mean...
1: That's not the Masters. If he did that at the Masters, he'd be banned for life.
0: Oh, my God.
1: This was just a two-shot penalty.
0: Yeah, I just couldn't believe, though.
1: And it's the guy shot one under par.
0: Yeah.
1: He shot three under par, but he ended up one under because of the... You working?
0: Yeah, I'm good.
1: Okay, I think that was my fault. We're out of time. This is fun. I just love... There's never an agenda. We didn't talk about football at all.
0: It's good. Yeah. You know what, Kelton? We spoke last night for an hour, and I don't think we talked a single bit about... I think it was pretty refreshing for him to be able to talk about Alexis and Avery, what they're doing now, and then some of, you know, my family with
1: them. And that was a lot of what we did yesterday, and that's why when I finally brought up the quarterback thing, it's like, I thought we were going to make it through this whole
0: Sucked me year. Back in, yeah.
1: I'm sorry. Well, where are you going again this weekend?
0: I go to Tulsa and then New York, and this will be my first time in New York, so
1: ever?
0: I'm excited. And I'm going to a Yankees game, too. Yeah.
1: Did it give him a Red Sox hat?
0: I want to make it out of there. Yeah.
1: Oh, come on. You never mind controversy. You'd love that.
0: This is foreign territory.
1: I've got a Yankee suck t-shirt I can give you.
0: Perfect. Yeah.
1: Then I won't see you next Thursday.
0: No.
1: All right. Have fun.
0: Thank you.
1: We'll be right back.
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1: And welcome back to the show. That was fun. It's fun chatting with friends. That's what the show is all about. Hope was as entertaining for you as it was for us. Curtis is amazing. 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I look forward to our chats every Thursday. 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
19: Westwood One presents Today in Women's Sports. The Division I college softball tournament has reached the Super Regional Round, which features the final 16 teams in national title contention. One of those squads is the University of Texas, which won its first NCAA championship last year. The Longhorns are in the Super Regional Round for the seventh straight season, and tomorrow they will host Big 12 champion Arizona State in Game 1 of the Best of 3 series. The Sun Devils are led by fourth-year head coach Megan Bartlett, who used to work as an assistant for Texas. If her squad can go into Austin and knock off the defending champs, they'll advance to the 8-team College World Series, which you can hear next Thursday on Westwood One.
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0: Here's what you need to know.
4: Game two of the Eastern Conference Finals tonight in the NBA playoffs as the Cavaliers and Knicks at Madison Square Garden at 8 o'clock Eastern time. Knicks up 1-0 in the best of seven series. Spurs guard Dylan Harper is having an MRI today on a strained hamstring suffered in last night's Game 2 loss in Oklahoma City. In an episode on his Mind the Game podcast with Steve Nash, Lakers forward LeBron James says he hasn't thought much about whether he will play next season or retire. LeBron will be a free agent, and in the pod said he's taking his time with making a decision, but added that winning would be the most important thing. James also weighed in on being swept out of the Western semis, saying OKC had just too much talent. Game 1 on the ice, Eastern Conference Finals, Canadiens and Hurricanes, 8 o'clock Eastern time. Day baseball, Guardians lead the Tigers 2-0 in the 7th, while the Pirates have a 5-1 lead on the Cardinals in the 7th inning. Lions sign linebacker Jack Campbell to a 4-year extension. Brooks Koepka leads the Byron Nelson at 8 under par. I'm Dan Beyer.
5: You want winners? He went 0 for 14 picking bowl games.
7: God bless football.
5: You want hot takes? 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
7: 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That is 877-99 on Fox. I'll clear my throat when you speak. But 877-99 on Fox. I don't care what you want to talk about. I want to talk to some of our listeners. We haven't done enough of it. You can talk about whatever you want. NBA, NFL, you want to ask us about the show, you want to ask me about, I don't know, anything.
9: Wow.
7: Feel free. 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
9: Whoa,
7: but 877-99 on Fox, I am promising the listeners this. Whatever we're doing, whatever we're talking about, if there is a call on the board, I will stop doing what it is we're doing and take your phone call.
9: But you might not answer it. So it's an ask me anything. It's not an answer me anything.
7: Yes.
9: Okay.
7: Answers are optional.
10: Bet you don't do it in the last hour.
7: I'm taking calls this entire hour, if we have them. We have a big game, too, tonight. Biggest game in a seven-game series. The Knicks and Cavaliers. We had a big game, too, last night. But Dan Beyer was doing the sports update, is he?
9: Mm-hmm.
7: And he had a report on LeBron James and his status for next season and whether or not he's going to retire. And you just started chuckling in here. What happened?
9: What a clown, this LeBron. He expects us all to believe that the greatest basketball player of all time, who's played 23 years now, who's chasing Michael Jordan's ghost, who's, you know, trying to do this and this and that, whose image is everything to him, that he hasn't really thought about next season and that he doesn't know if he's going to play or not. Get out of here.
7: He knows exactly what it is he's going to do. He's the most calculated athlete of all time. He is, right? Is that fair to say?
9: Very calculated, somehow, some way, like Shaq, insecure in ways that doesn't make any sense.
7: Yeah.
9: And the idea that he hasn't thought much about next year is absolutely insane.
7: Izzy, I'm concerned for Wemby only from this standpoint. When he has a night like he had last night, which by anyone else's measures, okay, he has set the bar so high for himself. Anyone else, Hartenstein has 21-17. We are raving about him.
9: Yeah.
7: But my wife actually said to me, off game for Wemby last night.
9: Wow. He's already reached the level where Abby knows when somebody's had enough.
7: She wanted to watch the game to watch him, and that's how you know how big of a star he actually is.
9: Of course. Yes. Yeah. Like anybody who's not, he's the type of guy that will absolutely bring non-avid NBA fans to the NBA because they want to know what this alien is doing. I thought what you were going to say is you're worried about Wemby's shoulder because it seems like all the Thunder players are trying to yank it out of its socket and somehow getting away with it.
7: Right. No, I am worried that he has set the bar so high for himself that 21-17 is a disappointment. That's insane. Like, it really is insane. And I was telling you earlier, I know Oklahoma City feels better. Their fans feel better. They knotted that series up at one game apiece. But I wouldn't feel that good if I were them. Because Fox is out. They had injuries last night. I know Oklahoma City has some injuries as well. I wouldn't feel so great if I'm Oklahoma City. That wasn't a convincing victory. And the Spurs still had a chance to win that game. Fourth quarter, they did.
9: Yeah, I mean, there's, again, you mentioned, we mentioned Isaiah Hartenstein or Wemby getting fouled by Isaiah Hartenstein and Chet Holmgren all the time. If those fouls get called, that dude can't play very many minutes, right? He's going to foul out. And I would imagine after all this discussion, after the edit that NBC played on national TV, and I'm sure the Spurs will put together a video edit to send to the league and say you missed a million calls on Wemby, that Hartenstein's probably going to be in foul trouble the entire game or be taken advantage of to the point where he has to get pulled and not play a whole lot. So I do think if I am, like you're saying, if I'm the Thunder and Jalen Williams is out again with a hamstring injury, Shea did sort of shake off the rust in game one and look more like himself in game two, but there's not a whole lot to say to yourself, yeah, I'm definitely going to win this series.
0: For me, the Thunder are still the clear favorite in the series, but to your guys' point, the thing that I've been the most impressed with from the Spurs is that every punch the Thunder throw, they do have a counter. Most teams get overwhelmed by OKC. When OKC goes on a run and they go up double digits, it's over. This Spurs team, they lose last night, but they do hang in there and make it a contest against this Thunder team almost every time.
9: But to me, I mean, it's a simple analysis in this game, in this series so far. Spurs don't turn the ball over. They're up 2-0, right? In game one, if they don't turn the ball over as often, they probably don't need overtime to win that game. In game two, if they don't turn the ball over that often, they're probably, you know, right there at the very end and could take that game.
7: Yes.
9: And that, you know, directly tied to their lack of point guards. De'Aaron Fox being out, Dylan Harper missing, what, effectively the second half yesterday?
7: Yes.
9: So if, and it's a very likely if, right? These guys will likely play better at home, right? If they play better at home, if those guys shoot better, the other rotation guys shoot better at home, it should be relatively easy for the Spurs, you know, maybe 8 to 10 point win.
7: Yes.
9: So yes, I'm with you, Taylor. I think, all things looking the way they're looking right now and having the history of what the OKC Thunder can do and have done, you could still call them slight favorite, however you want to call it. But looking at this next game, if you get De'Aaron Fox back, which I don't know if that's going to happen or not, I think the Spurs have to be feeling really good about themselves.
7: As I promised, if you call, I will answer. Let's go to Chris in Phoenix. Go ahead, Chris. You're on Fox Sports Radio.
1: How are you?
7: Hey, what's up?
1: Not much. I was just listening to somebody else this morning talking about Eli Manning being a Hall of Famer and just bored driving around DoorDash. But am I just a bitter Eagles fan, or do you actually think he's a Hall of Famer? Anyone with a 50-50 record and led the league in interceptions, joke to me, but I don't know if that's just a
7: well, here's what I would say. He led the league all time in beating Brady in the Super Bowl. And so, I mean, you know, I think he's a Hall of Famer. What else can you say? He's a two-time Super Bowl champion who played in the biggest market in the country for one of the staple organizations in the league. He's getting, and he has that last name.
9: Now, if he makes a Hall of Fame, it's a product of ring culture.
7: Yes.
9: And it's terrible.
7: Yes.
9: It's terrible. It should be a postseason Hall of Fame,
7: right?
9: Separate Hall of Fame. Separate Hall of Fame just for the postseason. But his whole career does not deserve Hall of Fame.
7: Yes, Chris, thank you for bringing us sports radio. I was listening to somebody
9: also,
7: in the morning.
9: Don't double-dash anybody.
7: Right, well, I'm listening to somebody in the morning. Don't remember his name or hers. And now I'm bored in the afternoon, and so I want to take their take and give it to you guys and get your thoughts on it, and I love you.
9: That's how you stay entertained while you're door-dashing.
7: Yes. Mikey A., Eli Manning, Hall of Famer?
0: Absolutely not, but it's more funny to me that somebody can give a take in the morning that can just sit with you like a splinter in your mind all day. Yeah. And you just like, you know what? I have to call another show to get this out.
7: Yes.
0: I love it.
7: Yes. Go ahead, Iz.
9: Either Chris has heard that take so many times that he's just like, can somebody give me a knowledgeable take on this? Or it's the first time he's ever heard it and he's like, what? Eli Manning, Hall of Famer? That's crazy.
7: Yes, Taylor.
0: Can I pitch you guys on an idea that I had from the Thunder Spurs game yesterday?
9: Only if it comes with a little bit of music.
7: Do. Right.
0: No imaging.
7: All right.
0: So Mortal Kombat has a movie, and Stu, I don't know if you ever played the Mortal Kombat video games, but
7: I have, yes.
0: The finishing moves, the fatality. Mm-hmm. When you hit your fatality on an opponent, the game's over right there.
7: Mm-hmm.
0: I think sports should have some type of rule where if a team gets such a great play, a moment of the game, if we could all agree this move was the fatality, basketball is probably the best case for this. Because when Stephon Castle dunked on Isaiah Hartenstein,
7: yes,
0: The game should have ended, and the Spurs go up 2-0 right there.
7: Did you see Wemby's face as he was running back to play defense? He couldn't believe that he just threw it down that hard. I mean,
9: I think the Rucker and all the parks have that rule, right? Where it's just like a great play, and everybody just, it's chaos, and everybody runs on the floor. It's over. Game over. I don't think the NBA can adopt that.
7: Dan, I'll get to you in just a second. I'm not certain that was the play of the game. The Wemby putback, where he put back his own shot and dunked it. I mean,
9: that was his offensive strategy for a good portion of the fourth quarter. Just throw it up there. I'll just get it back.
7: Everyone was injured. He was playing. He was out there with Harrison Barnes.
9: Not a bad strategy.
7: No. Go ahead, Dan.
2: It was that play, by the way, that it reminded me of like in eighth grade when there's the one team that has the 6'6" kid and there's no one on the other team that's above 5'6" and he just does whatever he wants. Yeah. That was the Wemby play. Question, though, to pose to you guys. Would the Spurs be up 2-0 or down 0-2 if Eli Manning was on the Spurs?
0: That's 1-1.
7: No, I mean, okay.
0: Quarterback.
7: It's the postseason, Mikey. I mean,
9: wow, the Manning to Wemby connections would be wild.
7: So the Eli one is actually interesting. If you think about it, if you peel it back for a second, he made the playoffs twice.
9: Right.
7: His entire career. He made the playoffs twice. The two times he made it, he won the Super Bowl and did so against what we consider to be the greatest quarterback of all time.
9: So
7: he'll get in because of that and the last
2: hold on,
7: name.
2: Three
7: but
2: times.
7: Maybe he shouldn't be in.
2: He made it three times because there was the boat trip, right?
0: Yes. Eli Manning made the NFL playoffs six times.
2: Six times.
7: Wait, really?
0: 20.
2: They just didn't win a game outside of those two runs.
9: Oh, that's what it is.
0: Yes, 05, right. Wild card, 06, wild card, 07, Super Bowl, 08, divisional round, 11, Super Bowl, 2016, wild card.
7: So round. Six times for Eli, just two of them are memorable.
9: If he was going to win one game, he was going to win them all.
7: Yeah.
9: But he wasn't going to win one very often.
7: But that changes the discussion if he made it to the playoffs six times. What was his career record as a starter? Do we have that?
0: 8-4 in the playoffs.
9: We're really doing work for Chris here.
7: No, for the guy whose show he was listening to in the morning. Yeah. Yes, Dan.
2: I was going to say, he's the Marlins. He's the Marlins of the NFL, right? When they go to the playoffs, he has great success.
9: And the Marlins as a franchise do not deserve to be in the Hall of Fame.
7: Dan, you know what? Thank you. Somehow I got confused, Eli Manning and the Florida Marlins. Because when the Marlins got there, they won the World Series. Yeah. They've only been there twice. 97-03, they won the World Series. Eli made it six times. Six?
3: Those Hall of Fame numbers not looking so good, are they?
0: Stu, I think the better point when it comes
7: I'm choked up.
0: I think the better point when it comes to Eli Manning is if he had the same exact career, the Giants had Phil Simms. The Giants have that historic quarterback. If Eli Manning had the same exact career, but was on the Jets and brought the Jets two Super Bowls, he's a first ballot.
3: Enshrine him now.
0: He's walking into the Hall of Fame.
7: I would say if he just made the playoffs six times, he's a Hall of Famer.
9: It's a lot of ifs. If Tom Brady didn't exist, he's definitely not a Hall of Famer because it's not that impressive that he beat Tom Brady.
7: Yes, I am choked up here, Izzy. You might have to take us to the break.
9: Sure thing. 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
2: Partly cloudy skies are going to keep hanging around for this afternoon, with highs still below average for this time of year near 67 and southeast winds at 10 to 20 miles per hour. Heading into tonight, we will cool off to a low of 46 and more clouds are going to fill in, along with rain returning for the start of Memorial Day weekend. From the Kelloland Live Doppler HD Storm Center, I'm meteorologist Jalen Borson.
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1: Jay Watson gets it, lifted high left on Castle to the baseline. Steps back, fires from the wing, an 18-foot jumper, nothing but net. Gilgeous Alexander rips the cords. He has 30 in game two.
2: He hasn't been that impressive, is he?
0: He really hasn't. He hasn't been. He's been controlling the game for the most part. I like when he told Jared McCain to shut up after he hit a jumper late in the game. Like, calm down.
2: Yes.
0: I'm fine.
2: Yes.
0: But he'll get better.
2: His game is not fun to watch. I don't care what anyone says. I said this a year ago, and now everyone seems to be agreeing with me, and perhaps he's playing against Wemby now, and that doesn't help.
0: He keeps falling down.
2: I mean, the game is, he's a flopper. He gets most of his points from the line. He's a great player. He's a two-time MVP. He's a champion. Just not that impressive. Aesthetically pleasing. Not at all.
0: No.
2: Before we get to Dan Beyer and the update, I promised if you call, I will answer them. Let's go to Chris in Sacramento. Chris, go ahead. You're on Fox Sports Radio.
3: Well, thank you, Stu. I appreciate you taking my call. So, remember when Steph Curry hit that three way back in the day, the rival of Steph Curry? Well, that's like when Victor Wembanyama hit that three in game one, just like that. Here's the arrival of Victor Wembanyama, even though he's already been here. So it got me thinking, whose career would you rather have going forward? You could have Victor Wembanyama's career going forward or Shohei Ohtani's career going forward. Whose career would you rather have, Mr. Stugatz?
2: Wow, that's a good question. Ohtani got a win last night as a pitcher. He had a leadoff home run.
0: First pitch of the game.
3: First pitch of the game.
2: Yes.
0: But it's from here going forward, so that
2: wouldn't
0: count.
2: It's here going forward. I understand that. I would go Wemby. I mean, what do you think, Iz?
0: It's tough, man, because I think both of them have the case for, by the time it's all said and done, being the greatest in their respective sports, right?
2: Yeah.
0: So Victor Wembanyama having the physical height, right, that physical advantage, most people are going to, people are going to consider that an unfair advantage. So I'd go with Shohei, because I don't think Shohei has an unfair advantage. He's built like a big dude, but not like the biggest dude.
2: Mikey,
4: I have a quick question for Stugatz. Well, no, I know Stugatz's answer. Is he, when he said, do you remember when Steph Curry hit that three? Steph Curry's hit 4,248.
0: No, but the one.
2: Yes, but the one three. Everyone knows the three from the
4: really
2: logo.
4: Knew which one he was talking about.
2: Yes,
4: but I know Stugatz was doing the good thing that he does, which is, yes, I know exactly what you're talking about.
2: It's one.
4: Did you know Izzy?
2: Izzy did know because he's informed, okay, and he has a memory. I did the sports radio thing. I just said,
0: Yeah, you can either. Obviously, he was referring to the one that he pulled up in the tie game against the Oklahoma City Thunder 10 years ago, right?
2: Yes.
0: Which Wemby just did.
2: Of course.
5: So for me, with the Ohtani Wemby conversation.
2: Right.
5: It's an easy answer for me. It's Ohtani.
2: What?
5: We saw last night the blueprint for trying to beat Wembanyama, and it's basically try to shove him in a locker.
0: Yeah.
5: With Ohtani, what's the game plan to trying to beat him? Just pitch
4: Have
5: around
4: tried
5: him?
4: Shoving him in a locker?
2: You pitch around him, and he's pitching. I mean,
0: get into his bank account and start gambling.
2: Yeah. So that's the part of the future that I was thinking about. If someone really takes a closer look, listen, I don't care how much money you have in your checking account. When $14 million goes missing, you notice it. And so his future, you know, might be a couple of years behind bars for all we know. I'm just saying. Anyway, Dan Beyer has a sports update. Go ahead, Dan.
6: Cavs and Knicks, 8 o'clock Eastern time tonight in Game 2 of the Eastern Conference Finals. It's from the Garden. Knicks up 1-0 in the best of seven series. Still waiting word from San Antonio on the status of Dylan Harper, who had to leave last night's Game 2 in Oklahoma City because of a hamstring strain. Tried to return, but the Spurs or whoever that was said, not going to happen. Is LeBron James going to return? We don't know.
7: I'm still in the moment of like just taking my time and saying I haven't even really thought about it too much.
6: There it is. That was LeBron on the Mind the Game podcast that he co-hosts with Steve Nash. LeBron, a free agent, and added this.
7: You know, I think at some point, you know, in June, late June, you know, as July rolled around, free agency starts to, you know, gets going. And, you know, as, you know, July rolling, maybe into August, we start to kind of like get a feel of, you know, what my future may look like.
6: Yeah, teams usually in August start their offseason plans. That's usually what happens. LeBron also weighed in on being swept out of the Western semis, saying that Oklahoma City had too much talent. Game one on the ice tonight of the Eastern Finals. Canadiens and Hurricanes, 8 o'clock Eastern time. Lions signed linebacker Jack Campbell to a four-year contract extension, while Giants head coach John Harbaugh says their goal is for wide receiver Malik Nabers to be on the field at some point in training camp following another procedure on his knee. Right now, the Pirates are on top of the Cardinals, 6-1 in the eighth inning in St. Louis. Guardians lead the Tigers by a count of 3-0 in the eighth inning. First round of the CJ Cup, Byron Nelson and Brooks Koepka has the lead at 8-under par. He shot 63 today. Scotty Scheffler, 3-back at 5-under. Stu, back to you.
0: By the way, Mikey, if you really want to sound informed, I'll take it from here. Sure. If you really want to sound informed, Mikey, if you refer to that exact three-pointer that Steph Curry hit, just call it the double bang three, because that was Mike Breen's first ever double bang.
2: The bang bang.
0: Right.
2: Yes.
8: Wow. Bang bang.
2: Chris, do me a favor. Think of another scenario just like that and call in next week. You will host Think About It Thursday. I mean, how about that?
5: That was a great question.
2: It was a great question. Speaking of Think About It Thursday, do you have one for us today, Taylor?
5: Yep, always.
2: All right. Iowa Sam, imaging, please.
9: You know that segment, Talk About It Tuesday, on Hockman, Crowder, and Solero? This is like that, but bigger and better. And 48 hours later, this is Think About It Thursday.
2: All right, so this is Taylor continuing to counter-program a local show here in Miami. Mark Hockman, Channing Crowder, and Solero.
0: That's not his name.
2: I know, and he hates that I do it. So go ahead, Taylor, take it away.
5: So I saw this one from Underdog on social media. You have 100 attempts at one of these challenges. You win $1 million if you complete it. Which are you choosing? Your four options: tackle Derrick Henry one-on-one.
2: Right.
5: Make a layup on Victor Wembanyama.
2: Mm-hmm.
5: Make contact off Paul Skeens. You can't bunt, though. Right. Clarifier.
2: Mm-hmm.
5: Save a penalty from Cristiano Ronaldo.
0: Man, 100 attempts. Yeah. Now, does it count if Cristiano just misses?
5: No, you have to.
8: Great question, Izzy. Great question.
2: Yes. I will also tell you guys this. Me, Mikey A., and Billy Gill spent about a month asking NFL players how much we would have to pay them to let Derrick Henry get a 20-yard running start, and they would have to tackle him. And all of them said, there isn't an amount of money.
5: So for this, for the 100 attempts, I'm going to say your body resets every attempt, because there's a good chance on right. one of these first attempts,
2: yes.
5: you go to the hospital and you're out a significant amount of time. Mm-hmm. So your body resets. We'll turn injuries off for this.
2: Right. You're not going to get hurt
8: to
2: in soccer,
8: channel,
2: though.
8: I mean. To channel my inner Izzy and do a follow-up question, we're talking like Oklahoma drill, right, where it's not like I have to like follow him through the hole and stuff like that in a game.
5: Correct. It's just you versus Derrick Henry, one-on-one, 10 yards, 10, 15 yards of open space.
0: This is by far the best question I've heard all week.
2: Yeah, it's a good one.
6: I have one question for clarification as well on the Skeens portion of this. Are they 52 fastballs and then he sets us up for an off-speed pitch? Or is it just straight fastballs the whole time?
5: Paul Skeens has total control of his pitch mix.
6: All right.
5: You don't know. Yeah, you don't know. You don't know what pitch is coming with Paul Skeens. You think that changes it? That makes it significantly tougher.
0: Yeah, it does. Right. Yes. If it was like he's basically saying, if it was all fastballs, you could eventually time it.
2: I mean, if I'm sitting dead red, eventually I'm going to hit one.
6: Right.
5: That's
2: the place. Whoa.
5: You can be sitting dead red until the cows come home.
2: Listen to me. Riley Opelka, a tennis player who has one of the fastest serves in the history of tennis.
0: Oh, good.
2: I had 10 attempts to return a serve from him, and he was dealing. They were coming in like 120. I got my racket on one, I got it across the net, and then I won the point. How about that?
0: And you had a cigarette in your mouth.
2: I did.
8: You also had a tennis racket, not a baseball bat.
2: Yeah.
0: This one's... So the layup against Wemby, I'm assuming, is just one-on-one, right?
5: One-on-one, yep.
2: Well, that's not happening.
0: Yes. Of all these, it's the least possible, I would say.
2: So I'm ruling out Derrick Henry. I'm ruling out Wemby for me.
0: Ooh, I don't know. What if I just get 100 attempts of just throwing it up really high like Steph Curry does before it in the pregame?
2: He'll get to it.
0: Well, you know what? He still might.
2: All right, so what are the other two choices?
0: It was Derrick Henry, Paul Skeens, Wemby, or Ronaldo.
5: Make contact off Paul Skeens. Wow. You can't bunt, and then save a penalty from Cristiano Ronaldo.
0: I think my instinct is it's 100 tries. I'm going Ronaldo. Like, I've never actually stood in front of a goal and to see how much ground I make up because I'm not that tall.
5: It's
0: I'm like 5'10".
5: It's very short.
2: Yeah, it's tough.
0: Yeah, so I think 100 attempts, even if I just guessed the same way all 100 times and hope that I can get my hands on it, I got to go Ronaldo there. And Wemby is option number two because of that. Ooh. Like, I will literally run to the basket and then run in the other direction and throw it really high over my head and see if it drops in.
2: You're still thinking you can do it. And I'm telling you, he's going to get to it. And Ronaldo's going to score 100 goals on you. I mean,
0: but if even one of those is a goaltend, that counts.
5: I think the clear thing, though, here is you cannot choose the Derrick Henry option.
2: No, I take it off the board. Yes.
5: I made that addendum to the rule.
8: I'm considering it.
2: Yes.
5: No.
2: No, you're not, Mike.
5: The people.
8: I'm considering it.
2: I care about you.
5: Izzy, the people that choose trying to tackle Derrick Henry one-on-one are the same people that wear the black Air Forces. They all run in the same circles on that Venn diagram of people who are you see them, you're crossing the street because you don't want anything to do with it.
0: The same people that think they can beat up a bear, right? A baby bear. Mm-hmm. They can win that fight. That's not happening.
2: I'm so surprised Mikey is opting for that because, again.
8: No.
2: We spent a month asking NFL players if they would do it. They all said no.
8: No, we said that Derrick Henry gets a 20-yard head start, and you were just getting the money.
2: Yeah.
8: You're telling me that my body is going to reset, and all I have to do is get him on the ground?
2: Yeah.
8: I think if I dive at his legs 100 times, I'm getting him on the ground.
0: No, I don't think that's happening. I think he will avoid your legs, a little sidestep. I think your best chance
8: is to get close enough
0: to just trip him.
2: Right.
0: Just be able to, I get my hand on both feet and just trip him. But even then, he might still keep his balance.
2: Right.
8: I would say this. Ultimately, I'm not doing the Wemby one because there's just no way I can. I'm not doing the Paul Skeens one because there is just absolutely no way I can. So you're down to the other two.
2: Yes.
8: I think I could get Derrick Henry on the ground one time simply by diving at his legs if he doesn't have the whole field to work with. We're dealing Oklahoma drill. Now, am I going to get hurt a bunch? Absolutely.
0: Body resets.
2: Yes.
8: But I think I agree with Izzy. I think Cristiano Ronaldo, I'm just guessing and you're hoping one time.
0: Especially
8: you get
0: at 41 years old.
2: The only one that requires a body reset after each attempt is Derrick Henry, right?
0: Yes.
2: I mean,
8: true.
5: Yes. Mikey is saying he would just go low. Like, that's some revolutionary idea when it comes to trying to tackle Derrick Henry.
2: Everyone does.
5: Mikey, Derrick Henry would see you go low, and we would have to pick you off the ground like Wile E. Coyote and Roadrunner after he stiff arms you into the turf.
0: Mikey, his triceps.
8: And my body would reset.
0: His triceps are so big, an NFL uniform can't contain them.
2: Yes.
0: It's ridiculous.
2: Right. And Mikey, hey, who are you and I kidding? Okay. We would need a body reset for all four of these. Okay?
8: Well, of course. But yeah. I mean,
2: if I'm swinging at a Skeens fastball, I assure you my body's going to need a reset after I do it.
5: Yeah. Mikey would try to go low. He would get stiff armed. And then we would have to come with some giant spatula and we just kind of flip him up like a pancake and then his body just resets.
2: We're thinking
8: about that spatula.
2: Yes. Yeah. So would I.
0: What do you include as a layup? Can it be a floater?
2: Or enough or the just, follow-ups.
0: You have to go to the rack.
5: You need foot in paint.
0: Just 1 foot in the paint.
5: Okay. Yep.
0: I think I might take that Wemby one.
2: You lose.
0: I think I could get it up there.
2: You know what? I'm thinking about it. I think I could luck my way into a Ronaldo save. I do.
0: Yeah.
2: Because, you know, he'll look to the right and kick it left. He'll look to the left and he'll kick it right. He can do all that stuff. Eventually, he's going to kick one right down the middle thinking I'm diving either way. And I'm just going to stay put.
0: That's a great strategy.
2: And reset my body afterwards. Yes.
8: It's the kind of thing where you could beat a professional poker player because you don't play the way they think you're supposed to.
2: Thank you. Yes.
8: Yeah, I get what you're saying.
2: Yep.
6: It's also how I scored goals in FIFA on PlayStation because I didn't know how to kick into the corners. I would just kick straight ahead and hope the goalie would move.
2: Well, this goalie wouldn't, I assure you. Yeah. Oh, man. All right, so what are we doing here? Do we need consensus or what is it?
8: I think Ronaldo has the majority.
5: Everybody has their own answer.
2: All right.
10: Wait, what was yours?
8: What's your answer?
2: Well, hold on. Let's go around the room here and get final answers. Let's go to Taylor first. Final answer.
5: My final answer would be save a penalty from Cristiano Ronaldo. Mm. I think it's the... I'm like 0 for my last 25 in softball. I don't even want to step into a batter's box right now against
2: major,
5: Paul Skeens.
2: Major slump.
11: All you have to do is make contact. Like, foul ball? Is that okay? Just make contact.
5: Make contact.
11: Wow, I might be rethinking this one.
8: Not a chance.
2: Do you know how scary it would be to be 60 feet away from that?
11: Well, there has to be one rule. He can't hit me. Like, if he hits me, it's game over.
2: Well, body reset. I mean, you get a body reset.
11: No, but that would just scare the Jesus out of me every single pitch.
2: I know.
11: All right, if the body resets and he can't do any harm, it's the same as not being hit, right? So I don't know. I got to think about this one.
5: Izzy, we're still waiting on 100 attempts for you to make contact with a slow pitch softball.
2: It's a fair point.
11: It is. I've only had two. Two thrown my way that are actually incredible.
2: You're over a career.
11: Yeah. But give me 100 attempts. That number will be changed very quickly.
2: You won't show up.
11: All right, my final answer is Wemby. Right. I'm making a layup against Wemby. I'm throwing it up super high. I don't think you guys understand when I say really high.
2: Yeah.
11: And hope it comes down one of 100 times.
2: All right. Mikey A, where are you going here? Final answer.
8: Part of me wants to take Derrick Henry just because, you know, you guys, but blank you guys, but I'm going to go Ronaldo.
2: All right. Go low. I'm going to go low on Derrick Henry.
8: I'm not sure he could hurdle me if I laid down.
2: He can. I thought for sure you would go goalie.
8: I went goalie.
2: Good. I think you'd save more than one, actually, to be honest with you. Just stand right in the middle. You'd be good.
11: Wow. Unbelievable.
2: What happened?
8: Think wide.
2: No, I would do the same thing. I'm not moving. Actually, you have to sell a few dives, right, to the left and the right for him to go down the middle. So, but body reset.
11: Just got to do something to get his attention. Just kind of move around.
2: All right. Dan Beyer, what's your final answer here?
6: Yeah, Henry and, to me, Wemby were out because there's no luck involved, really. It's just all their skill or power. So I think you could get luck with Skeens and Ronaldo. I don't know if I could reach the corner post. Period. So if he just, and there's a lot of power behind those kicks. I'm going with Skeens because of the confined area of a strike zone.
2: Wow. All right. I'm going to take, Bordot Ricardo is wanting to weigh in here. This is very exciting. There's day baseball on. I try not to bother him when there's day baseball going on. Bordot Ricardo, what are you doing here?
10: All right, so the answer is definitely Ronaldo. And Dan, you couldn't be more off. He's going to throw you curveballs the entire time, and you're going to look ridiculous.
2: The old number two. Yep, Uncle Charlie.
6: I just think that the amount of force behind those kicks that we don't realize on how powerful they can be.
11: You realize that now I have to play in the playoff game next week, right? And I have to get a hit so you guys can all shut up because I've had three at bats my entire life.
6: You guys think you can reach both posts diving in a soccer match?
2: Oh, there's no
11: absolutely
2: way.
11: Absolutely not.
2: No, body reset. Yeah.
11: Definitely not the top.
2: Yeah.
5: And I am in no place to talk about Izzy if we're doing hand up right now.
2: Yeah.
5: Because I've been to about four more games than Izzy, and I think I only have about two more hits than him.
11: In your entire life, you've probably played about 100 more games than me.
2: I'm just surprised Izzy was still holding on to that.
11: Well, I was thinking about it. I'm like, well, we've got one more chance because I don't have a whole lot of faith in this team, so we're probably going to lose this playoff game. Right. If I don't get in that playoff game and get a hit, I've got to go a whole nother season without thinking about this and having Taylor get at me.
2: Yeah,
11: I need my hit.
2: Why'd you say it in that voice? I mean, were you trying not to alert the rest of your softball team that they're going to lose?
5: That attitude, you might as well stay home because Izzy, you've been missing the past couple of games. The boys are starting to believe in themselves.
11: Right. Well, the two games that I was at, we won, so I feel like I'm doing the right thing.
2: Yeah.
5: But the belief is going up.
2: I think I just stay in net and don't move until Ronaldo kicks one right at me.
11: think that's got to be the way to go. But I think all of what do we do if we don't get any of this? Do we die?
2: So wait, I can't pull up from the elbow and just shoot a J over Wemby?
11: Nope. I mean, that's foot in the pan.

0: Billy Owens, his cousin.
1: Yeah.
2: You were ahead of your time as a sharpshooter.
1: Oh yeah.
3: You were the best 3-point shooter in all of Long Island for 1 year.
0: For a year. Yeah. Not saying much about Long Island basketball.
3: The only reason I'm not going to dispute you on that is because three-pointers weren't that popular back then. They weren't that good of a shot.
0: It was new, yes. Right. There was a newness, and I had mastered it. I saw it coming, and I sat in my driveway, and I shot three after three. I was like Larry Bird in French Lick.
4: As the other Long Islander, I'm torn here whether to just agree with Stu Gotts and just let him have this or to kind of give some of those other things I know about Long Island that would probably shut this down.
0: You're going to fact check
4: me? Right now, I'm going to just let him have it.
0: I'm telling
4: just
0: you.
4: Let you have it.
3: Did Listen. They not have a 3-point line in his time?
0: No, they did. My brother was at the game. I hit six. I hit five in another game. I did. We had Steve Shackle on, my head coach, when Dan and I were doing the show. We had Coach Shackle on to confirm all this, and he did.
3: Coach Shackle. I don't trust that guy.
0: Shaq. Six in a game. Look it up.
3: I can get a layup against Shaq.
0: Listen, I'll be honest with you. I did hit six in a game. I hit five in another game. I don't know if that was Billy Owens' cousin, and I'm not certain it led Long Island.
3: Was it just somebody named Owens?
4: That's the part I want to disagree with you.
0: It was somebody named Owen.
4: Owen Mantlebaum.
0: How'd you know?
3: If you missed any of today's show, be sure to catch the podcast. 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

0: is Joe.
1: LeVar Arrington, Brady Quinn, and Jonas Knox.
2: The Atlanta Falcons, they've got Michael Penix Jr., and he's going to be competing with another guy for the starting quarterback job. That other guy is Tua Tagovailoa. Michael Penix Jr. is coming off the ACL in surgery, and he spoke about the competition with Tua.
3: You know, I can't look in another lane, you know, but at the same time, you know, we are working together. You know, that's what it's all about, working together and helping each other, you know, finish the race. And obviously, we want to come out on top, you know, as far as this team.
2: So, I don't know what to make of Atlanta this coming year, because I think Tua is probably going to be the guy.
4: I mean, they haven't been able to find a quarterback, which has been part of the issue. And they've gone about it in the traditional ways that you would, right? Via free agency, signing veterans, Kirk Cousins in the past, now Tua Tagovailoa, drafting a first-round quarterback in Michael Penix. I mean, his inability to stay healthy has unfortunately played a rather large role in that. Because I think you'd like to all say that he's not going to be in another quarterback competition. Raheem Morris would be still there. There's more stability. Because this has been a team that, gosh, for the past probably 5 years, I think you'd say, they've just not been able to get over the hump.
5: That's what it is. Because it ain't, I mean, it could be Michael Penix, but it doesn't seem like it's going to be Michael Penix. For one reason or another, I don't know why things kind of unfolded the way that they have. I mean, it's only been two seasons, but it's been less than impressive.
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1: 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And smash that notification bell. 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Colin Cowherd. Stu Gotts and Company. Live. Covino and Rich. The Odd Couple with Rob Parker and Kelvin Washington. The Jason Smith Show with Mike Harmon. And The Ben Maller Show. 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

0: Mike Golic Sr. going to join us at 4:20 today. Looking forward to that. 100 days away from the college football season, is he? Did you know that?
1: No.
0: Yeah. We're 100 days out from college football, and they're talking about expanding the playoff to 24 teams, basically nuking their regular season. I mean, that's absurd. Yes.
1: Yep.
0: Yeah. We have to play Do Me a Favor. We don't have to play it, but we're going to play Do Me a Favor. There was a spinoff we played earlier this week.
1: I'm sorry, but it went well.
0: Yeah. Do we have imaging for Do Me a Favor? Oh, we do. Okay. So we do this every week. Kind of.
1: We do this every week that we want to.
0: Let's go around the room. Here is Bordop Ricardo going to, he's in. Again, I try not to bother him when he's watching baseball.
2: He's on the trail of trying to catch you in your high school basketball.
0: You know, it's interesting. A lot of follow-ups from you guys during the break there. What number did you wear? What was, who was the mascot?
2: He said, did you win the coach's award for your varsity basketball team?
0: No, now you've gone too far.
3: Do me a favor. Don't bother Bordop Ricardo when he's trying to watch baseball.
0: I'm sorry. The mascot was a Viking, okay? It was a Viking. And I wore number 23. MJ. Listen, there are only certain kinds of people who can wear the number 23 and deal with all the pressure that comes with wearing the number 23. There are people like me, and there are people like everyone else. Right. Okay? So I chose 23.
3: JW.
1: So you chose 23 when you were in high school, and this was what, maybe Jordan's fourth or fifth season of his career?
0: So it was, I didn't make varsity till 88, so let's keep in mind.
2: Hold on, I just found something from...
0: Listen, unlike Michael, I made my high school team. Wow. How about that?
2: I just found an article. It looks like it's from 89, and it says JV basketball aims high. The Vikings JV basketball team is 4-1 in their division.
0: Well, good start.
2: Timmy Brown led the team with an outstanding all-around play, including a team-high 34 points.
0: So good, Timmy. Yeah.
2: John Wiener had the winning basket with only 2 seconds remaining.
0: Thank you.
1: JV.
0: Yep.
1: In 89. You just said you didn't make varsity until 88. Did they kick you back down?
0: That's got to be a typo. I mean, or perhaps I'm getting my high school years wrong. But that's what you do when you wear the number 23. You hit game winners.
2: I mean, it's a 20-page newspaper, and it's on the very last page in the smallest of fonts.
0: Daily News.
1: You don't remember a game-winning layup?
2: Shriver Times.
0: Newsday. Shriver Times. Yes. I'm the editor.
1: Do you remember that game-winning layup, John?
0: No. You've got too far.
2: Stu, what's your brother's name?
0: Eric.
1: Yeah. Was there another wiener?
0: I got to tell you, a lot of follow-ups here. A couple of wieners cutting it up.
2: Somebody in the sports section had an article that says, girls basketball program building, and it was written by a James Wiener.
0: Mm. My cousin.
1: Cut up wieners.
0: And it's Wiener. James Wiener. So it's interesting. There was a John Wiener and a James Wiener, and everyone would confuse us. And I used to ask him all the time, hey, can I swap my last name for your last name? Because being a Wiener is a lot better than being a wiener. And James would say no.
2: They're spelled the exact same. The other.
0: I know. Tomato, tomato. I mean,
1: I think you have a bigger future if you're a wiener than you're a whiner. I think you know where that's heading.
3: If you're a wiener, you're a whiner.
0: Tell us, Izzy.
1: Drunkenness, yes. Oh, okay.
0: Anyway, what were we doing? A lot of follow-ups. I mean,
2: This one from the Schreiber Times says, Eric Wolfensberger, the team's high scorer,
0: Wolfie,
2: nabs a rebound. John Wiener, and then it says, as usual, dribbles past his opponent.
0: As usual, per usual, yes. I didn't pay quick. I didn't pay James Wiener to write that. I mean...
1: I thought you were a three-point specialist. What do you mean, as usual, drives by his opponent?
0: I told Taylor I had a Euro step back in the day.
1: If you Euro-stepped in 1988, they would have called three travels.
0: And Taylor's right. If I did it today, I would tear my ACL. Keep digging, Bordop Ricardo.
1: Do me a favor. Keep digging. That's the game.
0: No, the game is do me a favor.
1: I just said do me a favor. Keep digging. Okay. There's the game.
0: I didn't hear you. I was laughing too hard.
2: As usual, dribbles past his opponent.
0: Yes, the norm. I mean, if I didn't do it, it'd be a big story.
1: You're like a Kyrie Irving over here.
0: Oh, I had handles.
1: Can you show them? Show them off.
0: What, my handles?
1: Yeah, just do it. Pretend you had a ball.
0: They're different kind of handles now.
3: Yeah, love handles.
0: You know all too well.
1: So, to sum up, he's had a game with 6 3-pointers.
0: Yeah, and 5.
1: He's had a game with 5 3-pointers.
0: Billy Owens' cousin.
1: Against Billy Owens' cousin. He's had a game-winning layup. It might have been JV. It might not have been.
2: It was definitely JV.
1: Yeah. Okay. And he drove past people all the time. Yeah. Great handles.
0: Don't make fun of me. Late bloomer.
1: Feels like you should have done more with that career.
0: What do you want me to say? I mean, I had the gift of shooting. I didn't have the gift of height. I was this size in high school. I could have played center. There were times where they started me at the 5.
2: You and Jamal Skinner?
0: Yeah, oh, he was good. We are 5-4.
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10: This day in sports history. May 21st, 1948. Joe DiMaggio hits for the cycle. Single, double, triple, and a homer. The amazing part is that this was his second cycle. This one happened at Comiskey Park in Chicago against the White Sox. He ended up going 5-for-6 with 4 runs and 6 RBIs. A 3-run homer in the first, singled in the third, a base-clearing triple in the sixth, and a double in the ninth. And that's what happened. This day in sports history.
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12: I'm Jessica Ettinger, CNBC. Wall Street in the green at the close. The Dow with a new all-time high today. Major averages all higher. Oil prices and bond yields fell. The Dow was up 276 points, a half a percent. It was led higher by shares of IBM, which soared up more than 12%. The S&P 500 index up 12 points. The NASDAQ was up 22 points today. Shares of NVIDIA, even after strong quarterly results last night after the closing bell, they were lower, down 1.75% this afternoon. Companies whose shares hit fresh all-time highs today, Apple, Lam Research, MetLife, Goldman Sachs, Morgan Stanley. Walmart shares fell 7% on disappointing guidance after a strong quarter. The chain says consumers are starting to feel the highest gas prices in the U.S. in 4 years. Jessica Ettinger, CNBC.
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18: And here's what you need to know.
19: LeBron James hasn't made up his mind if he'll play a 24th season in the NBA. Speaking on his Mind the Game podcast with Steve Nash, LeBron said this.
20: Winning is most important because you want to be excited about going to work every day. I'm not going anywhere where it's a start over at year 24 or things of that nature. I'm done with that.
19: As for the actual decision on whether he wants to play, LeBron says he hasn't thought much about it, but plans to think more about it as the summer approaches. Cavaliers and Knicks, game two, Eastern Finals tonight, 8 o'clock Eastern time. Knicks up 1-0 in the series. No word from San Antonio yet on the status of Spurs guard Dylan Harper, who had an MRI today after straining his hamstring in last night's loss to the Thunder. Canadiens and Hurricanes start their East Final series in Raleigh, 8 o'clock Eastern time tonight for game one. Guardians drop the Tigers 3-1, Pirates over the Cards 6-2. Lions sign linebacker Jack Campbell to an extension. I'm Dan Beyer.
21: Portions of the show are recorded. You want winners? He went 0 for 14 picking bowl games.
22: God bless football.
21: You want hot takes? He said Patrick Mahomes would be a disaster.
22: Really?
21: You want baseball news? He doesn't even know who Kyle Tucker is.
22: Oh, okay.
21: In his personal record book, Kevin Durant hasn't won a ring yet.
22: I'm just telling you that's what he's doing.
21: You're listening to the man who made falling upwards an art form.
22: It's crazy.
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22: Mike Golic Sr. going to join us in about 15-20 minutes here. I'm trying to get to Knicks-Cavs, game two tonight at the Mecca, but these guys will not allow me to get there. Suddenly, they have turned into a team of sleuths. I mean, I have a bunch of detectives around here, and they have more follow-ups for me. I left a part of the story out, though. So I went to college, Clark University, played lacrosse there. But I was in a intramural, how do you say that?
23: Intramural.
22: Thank you. I was in a basketball league, and I was just casually shooting J's in the gym at Clark University, Worcester, Massachusetts, the armpit of America. But I was there, and I was shooting threes and working on my game, and the head coach of the men's Clark basketball team, who have won a couple of D3 national championships, may I add, walked by and said, "Great stroke. We need a shooter. Would you think about walking on to our team?" And I told him I was too busy.
23: This is the dream of every child playing in their driveway. Somebody drives up and says, "Yo, great stroke.
22: Yeah.
23: You want to think about walking onto our team?"
22: It happened to me.
24: Man, kid, you look like a star.
22: Well, I asked him, the first question I had for the Clark University men's coach was, is the number 23 available? And he told me no, that Waverly Yates had that number.
23: Wow.
22: Man. Wave. Waves. Yeah, they called him Wave. Right, yes, yes.
24: Man, you could really be something, kid. I'm going to make you a star.
22: Look at that follow-through. Amazing.
24: You got gumption.
2: So, Stu, this article is from the Schreiber Times.
22: Ah, yes, yes.
2: Wednesday, February 14th, 1990.
22: Yep. I was the EOC, editor-in-chief, EIC.
2: So that's probably why this is on the very last page of the Schreiber Times.
22: Yes.
2: This article is from Alan Myers, and he says,
22: "Oh, Alan.
2: Varsity losing streak reaches 7.
22: I didn't say we were good. I was good.
2: So the article, team. Izzy, the article goes on to say, "The boys' varsity basketball team has again been struck down by year-long problems of defensive breakdowns and offensive droughts as the Vikings have seen their record fall to a dismal 4-19 overall and a 1-11 league record."
22: Wow. Yeah, it was tough.
23: Unfortunate. All year long.
22: Yep.
0: I have a question. Mm-hmm. If you had this amazing dribble, this amazing handle, why wasn't scoring on Wemby an option for you?
23: That's so true.
22: Because he's 7'5".
0: He didn't meet young Michael.
22: Yes, but we didn't have a player on our team that was taller than 6 feet. Hence the record.
2: So this article goes on to say, after a disappointing 0-2 homestand, the Vikings travel to Sisset?
22: Syosset.
2: Almost. Where Port started strongly and played solid basketball for half of the first quarter. Leading the way for Port were Todd Higgins with 11 points.
22: Higgy.
2: Eric Wolfensberger.
22: Wolfie.
2: 15 points and 8 rebounds.
22: Yep, he was good.
2: And high scoring senior guard, Jonathan Weiner.
22: Thank you.
2: 22 points.
22: Thank you.
1: Wow. High scoring guard.
22: Listen, I was disappointed. Normally, I like to match my jersey number of 23. I missed a free throw towards the end of the game.
23: But wait a second. If you are the
22: high
23: scorer,
22: you're
23: one of their better players, you're also mostly responsible for their failures.
22: No, I would say that's the bench, that's the coach, and that's really Wolfie. And Jamal Skinner, for that matter.
2: Shackle's got to do better.
22: Shaq was terrible. He had all this talent, did nothing with it.
23: Did any of these guys go Division One? Any of them play after high school?
22: Now you've gone too far. D1.
23: Sometimes they put you in at center, you said?
22: Occasionally, yes.
23: That's why you drove by everybody.
22: Yes. I had good individual careers in both basketball and lacrosse. Our teams didn't win anything. I'm the all-time leading scorer in Clark University history for men's lacrosse. I was for a period of time. Our teams won a total of 5 games in the 4 years I was there.
2: Izzy, there is something so ironic that the guy who made his career telling people to do it in the finals was only a part of some of the worst teams that he's ever been
22: on. I never made it to the finals. Imagine what I would have done. That's what wearing the number 23 is all about.
23: Early on in Jordan's career.
22: Shame on those guys for not getting me to the finals.
23: Did you use these stories to convince your daughter to become a lacrosse star?
22: I don't know.
23: Because I imagine if you've got these stories for the fans, for the people, for the radio audience or the podcast audience, you've probably told this a few times to your daughters.
22: I have, yes. They think that my teams were undefeated. And that I went to college at Chapel Hill, not Worcester, Massachusetts. I went to the Carolina basketball camp. I did Dean Smith's basketball camp. I was invited. Yeah.
23: At your peak, Stu, how far did you think your basketball career was going to take you?
22: Oh, like in the middle of it?
23: Whenever you were at your best.
22: Well, 22 is when I was at my best. That 22-point game. Listen, I hit 6 3.5. I was cold in the first half. It took me a while to get going. I hit that 6-1. I remember running down the court and shrugging my shoulders at my brother, saying, I don't know what's going on.
2: So,
23: because that was before the Jordan shrug, so he stole it from you.
22: He did, of course. Yes,
2: there's something
22: and the number
2: online called e-yearbook.com where Schreiber High School has put their digital copies of the yearbooks. And by the search, I could see that Stu Gotz's name is all over these yearbooks. Yeah. And Ricardo says it's paywalled. I just handed Ricardo my credit card and said, do whatever you have to do.
22: Did you really? You're going to expense that, aren't you?
23: Well, it's your credit card, Stu.
22: It always is.
23: Did you have a love interest named Janelle in high school?
22: I did. Giagu. Yeah.
23: Okay. So Ricardo already found a little Valentine that
22: love
23: he sent
22: Janelle
23: to her.
22: Yes. Oh,
23: which actually,
22: really?
23: No, never mind. I don't want to say anything.
22: You can read it. I don't know. It's fine. I don't care. We're here. That means.
3: Well, I got to find it. Give me 2 seconds. I know where it is, though.
22: Listen, I'll come clean. Janelle Giagu. She was dating the BMOC, big man on campus, me. She was great. She liked the Grateful Dead. I love her. I still speak to her.
23: Really?
22: Yeah, she's awesome.
23: Abby's okay with that, huh?
22: She's totally fine with it, I think.
2: Abby won the real prize. A lifetime of Stu.
22: Did she? Right? Janelle got off easy. And then in college, it was Dina Friedman. Congratulations to her. She, too, dated the BMOC. Because not only was I a lacrosse star, but I could have been a basketball star. I took in the head coach up on his offer. I didn't.
23: But you declined.
22: I was too busy.
23: They didn't have your number.
22: Well, I was playing lacrosse, you know, it was dating Dina. There was EA Sports Hockey came out.
23: So you had those three things to do.
22: Yeah, and smoke weed. Very time consuming.
23: That's exactly what I imagine your college career to be like.
2: What's scary is seeing how similar me and Stu Gatz's path are, because time I went on a Valentine's date in high school, my senior year of high school with my girlfriend at the time, and it was the Jeremy Lin buzzer beater against the Raptors.
22: Gosh. Yeah.
2: And I said, hey, I have to excuse myself. I have to watch the end of this basketball. And she said, if you get up from this table, we're done. And I said, sorry, baby, it's insanity.
22: We're done.
23: So well, glad he hit that shot.
22: Yes. Well, in Janelle's case, she got to watch me do that.
23: Taylor, that isn't how that relationship ended, did it?
22: I hope so.
2: No, it is.
23: Thank God.
2: Valentine's Day 2012.
22: Taylor, what attracts me to you, okay, what makes you attractive to me, okay, is that you are me. You are. We've lived the same life, essentially, except you aren't a star basketball player or a lacrosse player, and you didn't, you know, when people were dating you, they weren't like, hey, I'm dating the BMOC. I
2: mean, no, my basketball career ended in 10th grade JV basketball against Mount Vernon. The tip play went to me. I put the layup up. Some kid jumped over my shoulder, pinned my shot to the backboard, and I was the best player on the JV team. And I said, you know what, guys? This isn't for me anymore.
22: Well, I'm glad you brought up Mount Vernon. My dad was a basketball star there. Look it up. All right.
2: Look it up. Him and Ben Gordon.
22: Mike Golick Sr. next.
23: You can predict the playoff action all the way to the finals with FanDuel Predicts. 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
11: Clouds will increase tonight. The overnight low 46. Then tomorrow, cloudy and rainy and breezy. High of 60. A southeast wind 15 to 25 miles an hour. And we could see a half inch to 1 inch type of rain. Showers end early on Saturday. Saturday noon, partly cloudy 71 with a northwest breeze. Warming to a mostly sunny 80 on Sunday. I'm Jay Trobeck.
12: About a game within a game. 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They go on a 44-11 run to close things out. You start to look at this, and I always look sometimes at the loss. 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Wait, we're not playing great. Oh, no, it's too late. 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
22: All right, Mike Golic Sr. going to join us coming up here in just a minute. But first, let's go out to Sherman Oaks. Dan Beyer has a sports update.
31: LeBron James weighing in on his future, on whether he will play again or retire, as he spoke on his podcast with Steve Nash. The podcast is called Mind the Game. Here's LeBron about his decision.
0: You know, I think at some point, you know, in June, late June, you know, as July rolled around, free agency starts to, you know, gets going. And, you know, as, you know, July rolling maybe into August, we start to kind of like get a feel of, you know, what my future may look like.
31: LeBron has said he hasn't given much thought to it as of now, but if he were to play next season, winning would be the most important thing about playing next year. Cavs and Knicks play tonight in game two of the Eastern Finals. Knicks up 1-0 in the best of seven series. Game one on the ice, Eastern Finals in Raleigh. Hurricanes and Canadiens skate at 8 o'clock Eastern. Guardians stop the Tigers today in day baseball by a score of 3-1. Pirates down the Cardinals 6-2. Mets and Nationals just getting underway. The Detroit Lions have signed linebacker Jack Campbell to a four-year contract extension. Veteran driver Kyle Busch is hospitalized with a serious illness and won't drive in the Coca-Cola 600 coming up this weekend. And in the first round of the CJ Cup, Byron Nelson on the PGA Tour. Brooks Koepka currently has the first round lead at 8 under par after a round of 63 today. Three shots back is Scottie Scheffler, who shot 5 under par 66. Jordan Spieth on the course right now, 3 under par through 9 holes. Stu, back to you.
1: Mike Golic Sr. is with us. His son, Mike Golic Jr., was with us a couple of weeks ago. He told us that he got engaged. So, Mike, put us there when you learn that your son, who we love very much, Mike Golic Jr., when you found out the news that your son was engaged to be married.
2: Oh, obviously, we were ecstatic. I mean, he's our oldest and the last one to be married. We're happy he found someone. I mean, the dude's got a million friends.
1: Yep.
2: A million friends. Mm-hmm. But we're very, very happy that he found someone. And Ainsley is just, she's fantastic. And he did it, you know, the old-fashioned way. They yep. were on a trip to see her family, her parents and her brother. And he asked Ainsley's father, you know, permission and the whole deal. So yeah, I was happy to see that the young man did it the old fashioned way, but, very, very happy. Very happy and very, very happy to know that I will not be spending nearly the money I spent on Sydney's wedding that I will on Mike and Ainsley's wedding.
1: Oh, don't you worry, my friend. You'll be spending.
2: listen. After Sydney's wedding, where the cherry on top was, oh, we're going to have fireworks for an extra $6,000, nothing affects me. I was numb at the end of that one, of the amount of money that cost me. I just stopped asking.
1: Right.
2: I just didn't want to know. So there's no way anybody in the family would match Sydney's.
1: Listen,
3: every drone shows now.
1: Right, exactly right. And here's the funny thing, Mike, and we'll get to you in just a second. Me and Mikey A, who have gotten to know your family very well, we're concerned because Junior feels like he has a lot of say over what's going to happen at this wedding. And I want you to tell him and the audience and everyone he has no say.
2: He has none. I mean, he could think he does, but quite honestly, for the women, finding a man that asks them to marry them is the last piece of the puzzle, right? I mean, the guy is just the fill-in spot to finish the equation of the wedding that every woman plans,
1: right?
2: Yeah. I mean, there has to be a last piece of the puzzle, and that's just the guy. Right. Whatever guy it's going to be, that's just the guy, and that's what Mike is. Yes, she will be nice. And she will ask him his opinion, and then she'll do what she wants, which is completely understandable.
1: Right.
2: Completely understandable.
1: Right.
2: The way I've always looked at it, less than a year into my marriage, and I'm going on 39 years of it.
1: Yeah.
2: I let my wife make the decisions. That way, there was no pressure on me.
1: Boom.
2: And nothing was my fault.
1: Yes.
2: Because I didn't make any of the decisions.
1: Right.
2: I mean, guys are dumb at this age of getting married. They want to be involved in all the decisions. No, you don't.
1: Right.
2: No, you don't.
1: No, you don't.
2: No.
1: Yep. Listen, Mike Golic Sr. has taught me everything about marriage I need to know. Yeah. It's been a guiding light for me. Listen, everyone knows you're a big romantic. So we are wondering here. Nothing. And nobody says romance like Mike Golic Sr. How did you propose to your lovely wife?
2: It was horrible. It was horrible. There was a concert in Chicago. She lived in Chicago, and I went to visit her. And there was a concert in Chicago Jack Wagner.
22: Oh, wow. Yes. A Lake Tahoe staple.
3: Soap opera star.
22: Yeah. No, now, a Lake Tahoe star.
2: Exactly.
22: Yes.
2: But we didn't necessarily go to see him. The opening band was the Michael Stanley Band, which is from Cleveland, and I grew up on Michael Stanley's music, God rest his soul. So we were really going to see Michael Stanley and probably stay for some of Jack Wagner. So I got the ring before the trip, and she picked me up at the airport, and we got into the parking lot of the concert, and I'm horrible with any kind of secret. I said to her, I have the ring. Do you want to see it? I mean, it was...
22: Spoiler alert. I mean...
2: it was horrible. Yeah. So basically, I proposed to her in a horrible way in the car, in the parking lot, as we went in to see Michael Stanley open for Jack Wagner.
22: Right.
2: We went in, we went backstage, saw Michael Stanley and the guys, told them about the engagement, you know, congratulations all around, back slapping all around. Then we basically left. But it was one of the worst engagements of all time.
22: Mike, we're 100 days away from the start of college football. It seems like we're headed towards, not next season, but the following, a 2014 playoff. I think it's absurd. You are completely nuking your regular season.
2: It's crazy. Yes. Obviously, coaches love it because then they can coach a team that they said made the playoffs.
22: Yes.
2: It's right.
22: Yes. 22 seed.
2: But I don't know. Greg Sankey, the commissioner of the SEC, doesn't want it, does he?
22: No.
2: So if he doesn't want it, let's be honest. There's a power four, but there's really a power two. And let's be real honest, there's a power one.
22: Yeah.
2: And it's Greg Sankey. So that's the one thing Mike and I, when we have done a show, when we talked about the Power Four maybe separating, that I disagreed with, because even though there's four commissioners, they will never all agree on anything.
22: Right.
2: And Greg Sankey's the most powerful of the commissioners, even though the Big Ten has kind of taken over as the better conference of football-wise. Greg Sankey still holds all the power, so I really hold out hope that it'll only go to 16 and no higher than that.
22: Mike, even if it goes to 16, which I guess is fine, but you're still going to have a scenario, and this is the problem. And I don't care what the coaches say. I don't care what the universities say. You're going to arrive at a point where Ohio State and Michigan is meaningless, and they're going to rest players, and I don't blame either coach for doing so. I don't. I really don't.
2: Yeah, I mean, whenever you hear a player or a fan of Ohio State and Michigan say that the outcome of that game is more important than the playoffs, that's laughable.
22: Stupid.
2: I mean, you're going for a national. I understand it's a great rivalry. I get it. But if you get to that point, that would be bad. Yeah, when you get to rivalry weekend and those games become resting games, that's hitting a very, very bad point.
22: Yes.
4: Mike, there was a headline from the NFL this week. Jacoby Brissett is not present as his team begins its first practice of voluntary OTAs. The starting quarterback has been staying away as he seeks a raise for 2026. My question for you is, who the hell does Jacoby Brissett think he is?
2: Well, I mean,
22: it's a good question.
2: Here's the thing. Listen, overall, I agree with you. You sign Gardner Minshew. Gardner Minshew could step in and be the starter, no problem.
22: You drafted Carson Beck. I mean,
2: and the thing about it is, it's not like they're going to compete for the title this year.
22: No, or so any year. Yes.
2: While Jacoby Brissett may be looking for, I mean, listen, you hear reports he's looking for a $250 million deal. He's not going to get that. And that just, again, could be the agent throwing out a big number, and you take obviously less than that. He wants to make more than the $9 million he's supposed to make, but he's not going to make $50 million. So there's a wide range in the middle. And listen, I don't blame a player for trying to get as much as he could get, as long as you understand where you are in the pecking order, right? Get as much as you can. If you have to hold out for a while, that's fine. But understand the line. Understand where you fit in that line. He's not a $250 million quarterback. He's not a $50 million a year quarterback. But I'll say, as a former player, I hope he gets it. I'd love to see him get it. But he shouldn't miss time trying to get it because he's not going to get that. Because Arizona could just say, all right, Gardner Minshew's our starter. We're not going to waste any more time with this if Jacoby is asking for an outlandish amount.
3: The Cardinals are underdogs in all 17 games as of this point right now. Jacoby Brissett, you might want to wonder what the point of your season is before you start holding out for more money.
2: Again, this is the time to do it. He's not missing anything. He's been in the league long enough. He'll pick up any offense. So when push comes to shove, when training camp starts, and you can adjust, it's not like it's like, uh-oh, we have to start Carson Beck, a rookie. If Gardner Minshew, who's been a starter, been a backup, he's certainly a quality enough quarterback to take over there. So Jacoby Brissett's playing the game here, and that's okay, because that's what you do to try and get more money. As I said, he just has to understand where the line is for him.
22: Mike, Joe Burrow guaranteed. We'll get to Aaron Rodgers in a second. Did Joe Burrow guarantee they're going to win the Super Bowl? I think he did, and I believe him. He said it's the most talented team he's had, and he's been on teams that have been to a Super Bowl.
2: Well, I mean, listen, when you talk about talented team, basically they upped the defense, right? They went after the defense in free agency. That was obviously huge for them. So then that's obviously where they had to go. They had to give their coordinator, Al Golden, some people to work with. And again, you look at the division. Is Baltimore as strong as they've been? Pittsburgh, Aaron Rodgers is coming back. Aaron Rodgers was okay.
22: Right.
2: But he's not the Aaron Rodgers of Aaron Rodgers lore.
22: Mm-hmm.
2: And Cleveland is Cleveland.
22: Yes.
2: So you certainly have a chance if your offense, there's no worries. Maybe pick up the running game a little bit. But from a scoring standpoint and a passing standpoint, they're one of the best in the league. Their defense has to pick up the slack. There's no doubt about it. But you can have a good defense and make a run. But if you have a great defense like Seattle, you have a better chance, obviously, of winning. But I look at their division and I say, they can win the division because of the talent they have and the fact that is Baltimore really, do we just automatically say Baltimore anymore? I don't know if we do.
22: Yep. What'd you make of Aaron Rodgers coming back for another season? And do you believe him when he says next season will be his last season?
2: I mean, I won't believe that until we're through training camp next year and the season starts.
22: Right?
2: Yes. Because he could be a guy that says he's done, and then all of a sudden in training camp, some major quarterback on a great team gets hurt, and they call in the righty.
22: Yep.
2: And Aaron's like, oh, okay, all right, I'll play another year. So I would say, I'd wait to make sure there was no injuries. And the season started before I believe him. I get him contemplating, and I get Mike McCarthy, you know, being the guy that he spent so much time with, even though it seemed to not end well in Green Bay, that they still have a relationship. And again, I wouldn't pick them to win the division. I would put both Cincinnati and Baltimore over them, quite honestly. Is it just stunting the growth of a potential quarterback there, right? Of Will Howard. I don't think Drew Aller. I have not been a Drew Aller fan. But Will Howard, I mean, do you start his clock? Mason Rudolph, we know he has been around, or is there not the quarterback of the future on this roster just yet? But you're now waiting another year to start that clock.
3: Mike, I'm curious how you think Aaron Rodgers' legacy will be viewed, because he's so unliked, but there was no like legal troubles or anything, and what he did on the field was amazing, but he's just so not likable.
22: He's strolling into the Hall of Fame 5 years from the day he retires.
3: He's definitely going to do that because of the play on the field, but I'm just wondering how you think we'll look back on Aaron Rodgers.
2: One of the greatest quarterbacks to ever play.
22: Yeah.
2: I mean, without question.
22: Mm-hmm.
2: Again, people that don't know him, you don't have to break bread with him. If you think he's a weird dude, that's fine. There's plenty of guys like that. I've always gotten along with him, known him now for years. But is he a little quirky? Yes. But I mean, as you mentioned, no legal troubles or anything like that. He's just a very opinionated guy on world issues, which we know in today's world. I mean, that just draws a line.
22: Yep.
2: But he's one of the greatest quarterbacks to ever play, one of the most accurate quarterbacks to ever play, and he belongs in the big room in the Hall of Fame.
22: Yep. All right, Mike, we have a new game. We know you love the games around here. So.
2: Oh, God.
22: I think you'll like
3: this
22: one.
3: No, you'll like this one.
22: I think you'll like this one. It's a new game that we call One Table. All right. Do we have imaging for this, Taylor? We do. Oh, very exciting. All right.
5: There's one table left at the hottest spot in town, and everybody wants it. Who's getting it? And who's getting left outside? Greatness gets seated. Everyone else waits. This is One Table.
22: It's One Table, Mike.
2: Wow.
22: You're the host at the restaurant, okay? And so you decide who gets this table. Two different people are walking in. Taylor has the first one for you.
4: So, Mike, this table is going to be in South Bend, Indiana. Brady Quinn walks in, and Rudy Rudiger walks in.
22: Oh, wow.
4: Who gets the table?
2: That's Brady Quinn. It's not even close.
22: Wow. Really?
2: Rudy might not get let in the door.
22: What?
2: So, I mean, yeah.
22: All right. Now Tim Brown walks in.
2: See, Tim was a teammate of mine at Notre Dame.
22: Yep, Heisman Trophy
2: winner. Did I ever tell you the Tim Brown story?
22: No, please do.
2: I was a senior captain at Notre Dame.
22: Yep.
2: Tim Brown was a true freshman out of Dallas. And we played Purdue opening game, his true freshman year, first game my senior year. He's back there to receive the opening kickoff, right? And what does he do? First time he touches the ball, he fumbles.
22: Ooh.
2: Purdue recovers on, like, their four-yard line,
22: mm-hmm.
2: right? Or our four-yard line. So we thought the offense is going on the field. Now we're scrambling, putting our helmets on. Defense is running out on the field. And me being, you know, a supposed leader and the captain,
22: yep.
2: I get in front of Tim Brown as he obviously feels horrible. He's a freshman. The first time he touched the ball, he fumbled.
22: Mm-hmm.
2: I stopped him and I said, dude, don't worry about it. We're going to need you. You know, everything will be all right, all good. I tried to pep him up, patted him on the butt as he ran off the field and I ran on the field. And I said to myself, that kid's never going to make it.
22: He's got a Heisman Trophy.
2: Heisman Trophy, College Hall of Fame, NFL Hall of Fame. And that's what I said. That's me knowing talent, right? But, yeah, listen, love Brady Quinn. Right. Absolutely love Brady Quinn. But I think he would even understand Tim Brown was a teammate of mine.
22: All right, so this restaurant is in Philadelphia. You are the host of said restaurant. And in walks Jalen Hurts. And at the same time, Nick Foles walks in. Who gets the table?
2: Wow.
22: Yeah.
2: Probably Jalen Hurts.
22: Yeah, but maybe Foles.
2: Well, I mean, that's the only other choice.
22: It should be Jalen Hurts.
2: Yeah, it would be Jalen Hurts.
22: Yes.
2: Yep, he would get the seat.
22: All right. You decide this. Don't let me sway you. I mean.
2: No.
22: Okay.
2: Jalen?
22: All right, Jalen. Taylor, you have another one?
4: Yep, I have one. This table is going to be in New York City because we don't want anybody having a home court advantage.
22: Oh, wow.
4: Tony Kornheiser walks in and Mike Wilbon walks in.
22: Neutral site. I mean,
4: who gets the table?
22: Yeah.
2: I would love them both. I would probably seat Michael Wilbon.
22: Yeah. So would I. I mean, who wants Kornheiser in their restaurant anyway? He's crotchety
2: old
22: man.
2: Well, no.
22: Right?
2: I mean, I would have Tony in there. I know Michael a little better.
22: Yes.
2: Than I know Tony. So yes. I would go Michael.
22: All right. Now Chris Berman walks in.
2: It'd probably be Boomer. I wouldn't have to worry about my side of the conversation. I would just be listening to Boom.
22: Mikey, do you have one here?
3: Sure. Okay. This table, we'll put it in Minneapolis.
22: Oh, wow.
3: Randy Moss walks in.
22: Yeah.
3: Chris Carter walks in.
22: Oh, wow. CC.
2: Well, again, Chris Carter was my teammate in Philly. Though those were some rough years for him personally, and then he went to Minnesota and just was fantastic.
22: Yeah.
2: Buddy Ryan said he always cut Chris Carter to do him a favor and get him out of Philadelphia and to help him, and it certainly did. But yeah, Chris is a friend of mine. Chris was a teammate of mine, so it'd be Chris Carter.
22: All right. So this is in South Bend, Indiana. I realize he has passed. May he rest in peace. Okay. But Lou Holtz at his peak walks into the restaurant at his peak. Peak Lou Holtz, fresh off a national championship, okay? And Marcus Freeman walks in. Who gets the table?
2: Wow.
22: Yep. One has won a national championship. The other is good looking.
3: But very good looking.
22: Yeah.
2: I would probably go with Marcus.
22: Yeah.
2: I'd probably go with Marcus. Yeah. Yeah.
22: That's disrespectful to Holtz. I mean, geez.
2: Well, is it though? I mean, you know what? There'll be others in the restaurant willing to take Lou at their table.
22: Yeah. He has found the loophole, everyone.
2: Yes, yes, yes, he has.
22: All right, Taylor has one, Mikey Marcus. A has one, and then we'll go ahead, Mikey A.
3: Okay. Mike Golic Jr. walks in. Jake Golic walks in. Who gets the table?
22: Where's the restaurant? Where is it?
3: Listen. It doesn't matter. It's the Golic household.
22: Okay.
2: Listen, it's both or nothing. There's no way I can pick that. You know that.
22: Right.
2: You know I can't do that.
3: Unless Sydney walks in, then they both
22: Let's do it this way. Sydney walks in, Mike Golic Jr. walks in.
2: still really, really couldn't do it, Mike Jr. Still really, really couldn't do it.
22: Right, and Sydney would be using your credit card. So.
2: Yeah. Sydney would say, okay, if I can't sit at the table, give me your credit card. I'll eat on my own.
22: No, even if she sits at the table, she's still using your credit card. All right, Taylor. Oh. Yeah, no doubt. Taylor has one more. We'll get you out of here, Mike. Thank you for doing this.
4: So this one is with three people that all grew up together. The table's going to be in Dallas, Texas. Matthew Stafford walks in. Scottie Scheffler walks in. And Clayton Kershaw walks in. Like,
22: oh, wow.
4: Who gets the table? Three Highland Park alumni walk in.
2: I would Scottie Scheffler. I mean, just for the fact that I haven't met him. I know the other two. And I would just love to have conversation with him. And it wouldn't all be about golf, obviously. I hate to burden him with that. But, yeah, I think it would be Scottie Scheffler. It wouldn't be about golf. It would be about the night he spent in jail. So.
22: Okay. last one for you. Okay. This table's in Lake Tahoe. Jack Wagner walks in. Okay. And Travis Kelce walks in. And you know who Travis is bringing. So who gets the table?
2: Yeah, that would be Travis Kelce. I actually know Travis. I get along with him very, very well. He's both from

0: likes the games when Billy's not playing them. I mean, that's all it is.
1: Yeah. I think he just doesn't like Billy.
2: No. I always loved giving Billy a hard time because I really feel it affected him.
0: Yes.
2: So,
0: no, it did.
2: You know, it's
0: yes,
2: like
0: it
2: if
0: did.
2: If you see something affect somebody, you kind of goad them a little more.
0: Yes, exactly right. Mike, thanks for doing this. We appreciate it. I'll see you at the wedding, I guess. Hopefully we'll talk before then, but I look forward to sitting table one right next to you, my friend.
2: Yeah, hopefully it won't be an empty chair.
0: Yeah. You want to come to Tahoe with us? What do you think? I'll get you back in there? Well, maybe.
2: No, I'd go again if I was invited to golf,
0: right.
2: But I don't think that's going to happen. I think they have moved on from me.
0: Well, no, I haven't moved on from you though. So me, you, Taylor, what do you think? I mean, we'll just hang around. We'll play some golf. We won't play in the tournament. We'll get some great guests. We'll have Travis on. I mean,
2: see, now that I've been there and was one of the Tahoe celebrities, yes. I don't think I could go there as less than that now.
0: Yes, it's right. It looks desperate. Yes.
2: Yeah, it does. It looks like now I'm really trying to get back in, even though I'd love to get back in.
0: I know you would. I'll try. I'll do everything I can to get you back in, I promise. Thank you, Mike.
2: All right, guys. See you. Right.
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11: Let's go!
3: Must have been busy, but The Odd Couple with Rob Parker and Kelvin Washington. We're breaking this down.
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13: This is why I didn't buy the Pistons from Jump Street. And you could poo-poo it all you want. What did I say all year about their shooting? That I didn't trust it. There's no way, Kelvin, you could say it's okay and they're ahead of schedule. Can you acknowledge that that was a choke job by them after winning the first two games, after being up by 8 points in the last 2.5 minutes at home in game 5, because they should have won game 5 and then go to Cleveland and win game 6 and the series is over?
11: Donovan Mitchell's perennial All-Star. James Harden's going to Hall of Fame. Evan Mobley's been an All-Star. Jared Allen's been an All-Star.
13: That's not, I get all that.
11: So what I'm saying is, if you'd have said they lost against them, I would have been like, that's not crazy.
13: No, but it's
11: they're
13: not,
11: getting
13: it's,
11: blown out. That is crazy. And that's my disappointment.

0: game seven. It's game five at home. It's not that. They shouldn't have won game five at home. They got outscored 9-0.
1: I just came on the air with you and told you, you got to close that out. But my simple
0: but
1: point
0: my
1: is...
0: issue was, my issue is they were fraudulent. They were never that team. They weren't. I don't care about how many. They were Cade and four football players that play really rough defensively and
1: but
0: physical.
1: But that's what I'm saying. You're going against your
0: no,
1: point.
0: No, I'm not. No,
1: so
0: I'm not.
1: So what I'm saying
0: so
1: is...
0: So when I called them frauds is what I'm trying to say to you. I was spot on all year because I didn't believe that they could win with what they had. I'm saying...
1: And I'm saying that they got to where they could get with the team you come...
0: No.
1: You set, the team were, that is.
0: But so that's not... But that's not what you... You picked them to beat the Cavs.
1: Yeah, and I was off by a half.
0: You
1: of
0: weren't
1: a game.
0: Off by half. No.
1: Rob.
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2: Our thanks to Mike Golic Sr. for joining us earlier. I do like him, Mikey A., as being the director of food, not just for his son's wedding, for all weddings.
3: I'd hire him.
2: I would hire him in a heartbeat. God, I love that man so much. We're going to be off Friday and Monday for Memorial Day weekend. Happy holiday. Enjoy the holiday. The long weekend to everyone. I'm headed to Chicago. We're going to try to win a second national championship, and by where I'm talking about my daughter's lacrosse team that I have nothing to do with, but we need a second ring. Daddy needs a ring. Let's go. But let's wrap up the week the way we always do, with the poll questions at Stugatz790 on X. Taylor, what do you have for us?
1: We have a couple from last week because we didn't update it last week. If LeBron won a title with the Wizards, would he pass Michael Jordan in the GOAT debate?
2: That was Taylor's idea. He's trying to get LeBron ahead of Michael. I don't think it does, but let's see what the audience said.
1: 63% of the audience said yes.
2: All right, wow. He still has 5 rings and Michael has 6 rings in a box. How about that?
1: Do it in Washington.
3: Do it in Washington.
2: LeBron's not going to do it in Washington, though.
1: We'll see. Do you always skip the intro on Netflix?
2: Hell yeah. That was you, right, Taylor?
1: Yeah, with Breaking Bad.
2: Yeah.
1: It's a very short intro, though. It's I wouldn't even classify it as an intro.
2: There are some intros, though, that need to be... They get me fired up for the show. You know what I'm saying?
1: Sopranos?
2: Sopranos is one of them, yes. And, of course, Cheers.
3: Of course.
2: Everyone knows your name.
1: 74% of the audience said, yes, we do skip it. Wow, this is a big one for you and Mikey A.
2: Okay.
1: This is from our wins and losses last week with the Jets. Would Jets fans sign up today for a 2-3 start to the season?
2: Hell yes. Are you kidding me?
3: Yes.
2: It's a gauntlet. I mean, 2-3. I mean, I might sign up for 1-4.
1: 95% of the audience said yes, Jets fans would sign up for that.
2: Yes.
3: Yup. That's how tortured.
2: Right. We'd be so happy. I'm not certain. Well, would the Browns be happy, 2-3? Yeah.
3: Hang a banner.
2: Raiders, 2-3, happy. But no one else. Cardinals, 2-3, happy.
1: Yeah.
2: The Cardinals are really going for it, I got to tell you. And by going for it, I mean the number one pick in the draft next year. They are.
3: They're doing it so good.
2: Yes, congratulations to them.
1: I mean. Stu, this is a big one for you.
2: Yeah.
1: Should Daryl Strawberry be in the Hall of Fame?
2: Wow. Yes. Yes, is the short answer. I have a feeling I'm going to lose this one, though.
1: 61% of the audience said enshrine him.
2: Parts of his name are in so many of my passwords.
1: Straw Doc.
2: Mookie.
1: The Kid.
2: Bobby O.
1: Keith.
2: Timmy Duffel.
1: Roger McDowell.
2: I'll play this game all day with you and I'll win. How about that?
3: That's better.
2: Wally Backman. Rafael Santana.
1: Next poll question. Do you ever want to watch basketball with someone who says heliocentric offense?
3: This is a big one for Izzy.
2: Ed Lynch.
3: It's a big one for Izzy.
2: Izzy is not with us right now. He checked out when we decided to talk football with Golan.
3: Yeah.
1: 81% of the audience said, nope, keep that guy away from me.
3: Thank you.
2: Heliocentric offense. Like you're sitting at the bar, you're trying to enjoy the game, and a friend turns to you and says, hey, How about that offense? It's so heliocentric.
4: I will not let this slide.
2: Oh, he's back!
5: What were the results of that poll there, Taylor?
1: 81% of the audience said, nope, don't want to sit next to somebody who says heliocentric offense.
2: So what happened is Izzy left, I texted him and said, Taylor's about to give the results of the heliocentric offense, and he sprinted back in here.
4: I said, I have no time for this, yes. Canada.
2: All right, we're running out of time
4: here.
2: We're running out of time here, Taylor. Give us one or two more polls here.
1: What title would you rather have? The BPA, the best player alive, or the MVP?
2: BPA.
4: Big one for you.
2: Yep.
1: 72% of the audience said, give me the BPA. Last one.
2: All right.
1: Big one for Mikey A. What's a bigger advantage? Having Jalen Brunson, not having James Harden.
2: The Knicks have them both.
1: 82% of the audience said it's not having James Harden.
4: Yeah. I don't want to sit next to anybody anyway.
2: Those are the polls. Have a great weekend, everyone. 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
13: Day in sports history. 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Joe DiMaggio hits for the cycle. Single, double, triple, and a homer. The amazing part is that this was his second cycle. This one happened at Comiskey Park in Chicago against the White Sox. He ended up going 5-for-6 with 4 runs and 6 RBIs. A 3-run homer in the first, singled in the third, a base-clearing triple in the sixth, and a double in the ninth.
14: And that's what happened. This day in sports history.
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22: Breaking news is veteran NASCAR driver Kyle Busch has died at the age of 41. Busch won 2 Cup Series titles in his career, winning 63 races in the circuit during his 21 seasons. It was announced earlier today by Richard Childress Racing that Busch was hospitalized with a serious illness and that he would not be racing this weekend in Charlotte and would not be competing in the Coca-Cola 600. It was just a few minutes ago that NASCAR, along with Richard Childress Racing and Busch's family, that announced his death. Kyle Busch last raced on May 10th, needing medical attention during that race at Watkins Glen. Kyle Busch leaves behind his wife, Samantha, and 2 children. Again, Kyle Busch, veteran NASCAR driver, dead at the age of 41. Game 2 tonight of the Eastern Conference Finals between the Cavaliers and Knicks is at 8 o'clock Eastern time from Madison Square Garden. Day baseball saw the Guardians beat the Tigers 3-1. Pirates down the Cardinals 6-2. I'm Dan Beyer.
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24: All right, welcome in. Good Thursday afternoon. Hope you've had a great day. We're back and ready. It is South Dakota Sports Talk Show live across the state, where it's always a great day in South Dakota. Yes, the Nate Brown Show is back. 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Welcome in. By the way, man, you have sports talk shows, and it's all about fun and thought-provoking sports talk and having a good time, kind of breaking it down, and then you hear the tough news right off the bat before we start about legendary driver Kyle Busch passing away at age 41. So just a tough deal to hear, whether you're thinking about the big picture or not. Man, it's tough. It is tough. A lot of things in sports, you want to just have a little fun, and we'll try and do that today. But everybody, think about, you know, how close you are to your family, all that stuff. You never know, because nobody knows what happened there. 41 years old, sad story. We'll try and pick up the pieces here as we get going. South Dakota Sports Talk Show is ready. Glad to have you here. Let's make sure you can stream us, if you want, off the radio. 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Find us on YouTube, The Nate Brown Show. A couple of places there, good to go. And Midwest Sports Plus, the new high school sports streaming app. They'll be covering the state baseball tournaments on Midwest Sports Plus. And, of course, this show is live. Let's get after and welcome in. The Nate Brown Show is on tonight. It's a Thursday happy hour. That's next hour with Rob Kegron. He's back and ready. A lot to discuss today. We'll break it down. Rob Kegron's in next hour as our guest host. We've got a packed lineup tonight. Keith Smith is coming up, national NBA analyst for SpotTrack. His show is called Front Office Show, a big follow in the NBA. Keith Smith breaking down the Western Conference and Eastern Conference Finals. We'll get to him. Zach Barnett's in Texas tonight. He was at the presser with Steve Sarkisian. Steve Sarkisian's talking again. I don't know what's going on with Coach with Coach Sarkisian in Texas, but he's talking, and Zach Barnett was there. National college football writer, footballscoop.com. We'll break down Sarkisian's latest shot and get into more with Zach Barnett tonight, Football Scoop. And a big one tonight. This is going to be great if we can get him. We've got him on the list. I've been communicating with him. He's busy, so we're going to take our shot. He said he thinks he's good to go, but he's at a football camp right now. It is Pierre, South Dakota's own Lincoln Kienholz. So Lincoln Kienholz is running a youth football camp as I speak. And he said, I think I can pop on tonight. He's in Pierre putting on a camp for the kids. I thought that was great. I thought, let's get Lincoln on. He's back in South Dakota before he gets set for his new season at Louisville. Just got done with spring ball. Lincoln Kienholz scheduled on the Nate Brown Show. We'll see if we can get him. Let's hope. We'll do our best. Lincoln Kienholz, Louisville quarterback, the Pierre All-Stater coming up. Let's get you on tonight, 605-720-1067. That's the number. If you don't know it, get it in there. On your phones, the Pizza Ranch Studio Hotline. 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Stop by tonight, this weekend. You know, you get a barbecue one time, so you're not going to want to cook the whole time. Go to the Pizza Ranch. Take the family. Have a good time Memorial Day weekend with the kids. Everyone's favorite buffet, the Pizza Ranch. Barron's Wilson text line open is ready. It's 605-720-1067. Ready to go? 605-720-1067. That is the Barron's Wilson text line. All right. You know, as I said, if you just joined us, if you're just getting in your car, you're just heading out, legendary racer Kyle Busch passing away. It was a stunner. I heard that Matt Kearney's a big race guy. He's our race expert guy. He told me, as we got in today, he's like, Kyle Busch hospitalized, you know, with a serious illness. That was just today. It just came out today. And then news breaking this afternoon, Kyle Busch passing away at age 41. Very, very tough story. Let's try and get to some sports stories that'll make us feel a little bit better. Let's try and get after it tonight. By the way, there's a lot to discuss, and I was going to get into this because it's baseball season, and so we got to talk some baseball. But first, I got to go to something that's been on my mind ever since I heard this yesterday. So I heard this yesterday, and then I'm going to throw it out to you guys as well to see who I'm missing. So if you want to answer our question of the day, that's great. We'll set you up with a chance to win a buffet at the Pizza Ranch. Why not? Free buffet from the Nate Brown Show. You can use it at those locations. Our sponsors in Brandon and East 10th Street, Sioux Falls. So a free buffet from the Pizza Ranch for our question of the day winner off the text line. So get ready for this. What's been on my mind? Well, there's always this debate, and we haven't really taken it that far. But I'm going to do that today because we found out yesterday that Aaron Rodgers is going to be done. This is the final season. He's going to be on the farewell tour. Aaron Rodgers is going to be done. I know there is a bunch of Packer fans out there. We have some loyal Packer fans. It's a great. My dad was a great Packer fan. Okay, so I got a little connection there. I'm trying to ask you where Aaron Rodgers' legacy fits in. What is Aaron Rodgers' legacy? The guy has been just a wild guy. He's very secretive. He's estranged from some of his family. He doesn't show up to camp, and then he does. And he's been on this team and that team. Yeah, the Packers, it was a bad breakoff. And, I mean, the whole thing. And then Aaron Rodgers yet puts his talent and his ability. Everybody puts him up there. And I've actually had this debate on this show. I've had people say Aaron Rodgers is a better player than Tom Brady. And I'm never going to believe it. I'm never going to buy it. You can try and sell me and say, well, he's He's just smoother. He's got a better ball. He's more accurate. I've heard all the things. And I don't know if I'll ever win those arguments. We just argue about stuff. So people that think Aaron Rodgers, his talent, well, if his talent was so great, I think he would have won more with the Packers. He won a lot, and then he didn't win when it counted, when the big games were on the line. So I do believe that impacts his legacy. I don't know where he stands in the overall QB rankings. And that's what I wanted to try and break down today. I did, because I don't know where he stands, and it's a hard exercise to do. I spent some time on it this afternoon. How do you look at past generations? How do you look at the current QBs? Do you count titles because you got to be on good teams? I mean, there's a lot that goes into it. Maybe you guys are the same. So I was going to do this today. I said, we got to finally do this, and let's see if I'm way off or let's see if I'm close with the help of the listening audience today. And what that means is I've asked my audience, I've asked the guests on this show, who is in your top 10? Is Aaron Rodgers a top 10 all-time QB? He's got 1 year left. He's going to wrap up at 43 years old. He's got 1 year left. I don't think much is going to happen this year. Let me just guess. I don't think much is going to happen with the Steelers, so I don't think this year's going to matter. 1 year left. Where does Aaron Rodgers stack up for you? Would you put him in your top 10? I put my list together today. I worked on this. I thought about how I'm going to count this. And just with my eyeballs, I'm not going to stack up all the stats. I'm not going to do all the stats stuff. You should know who's a great quarterback, an all-time quarterback, and who's not. You guys should know it. So let's go all-time top 10. And it wasn't very easy. It wasn't. Aaron Rodgers is close for me. I will say that. I'm not an Aaron Rodgers fan. I hate to tell you. So I'm not an Aaron Rodgers fan, but I'm not going to be a hater today. He's a great quarterback, but he's not some of these guys, okay? Would you put him in your top 10? I'll just open that up on the text line, question of the day, and then I'm going to go through my 10 here, my quick top 10 QBs, quick. And then if I'm missing anybody, you can hit me, okay? If I'm missing anybody, you can hit me. 605-720-1067. Here we go. Top 10 QBs. I'm going to start with number 10, and this is where you're going to argue with me right away. I put Brett Favre over Aaron Rodgers. I put Brett Favre. He had 3 straight MVPs, played in a couple of Super Bowls, got one. I mean, Aaron, we act like, you know, he was just unbelievable. Well, he just did it once. I mean, he had this stretch where he could have done it a lot, all the way to the top. We're talking Super Bowl once. And Brett Favre, to me, was just a better leader, QB, player. I think Favre is past Aaron Rodgers. And I think Green Bay fans, I don't know if you're going to say that's true or not. I don't know if you're going to say that's out of left field or not. I've got Favre at number 10, okay? And I told you, 3 straight MVPs, couple of Super Bowl appearances. I mean, Favre was good now. Favre was good. Number 9, Steve Young. Same story with the Super Bowls. I know it was baked in there. The 49ers had that dynasty going. They had it going on. He had everybody around him and all the stuff. Steve Young's a player. I'm going to go Steve Young because he won the big games as well. Steve Young, number 9. Just because all of the yards and stats and everything, plus you throw in that Super Bowl, I will go Drew Brees at number 8. This is my official top 10. We've never done this on the Nate Brown Show. Are we crazy? Drew Brees, number 8. Ton of yards. Unbelievable amount of yards. The Saints' career was off the charts, right? Sean Payton and Drew Brees. So, and they get that Super Bowl. So I go Drew Brees, number 8. Here's a guy who never won the big one. You're going to say, well, that's Aaron Rodgers. He at least got there. He's got that Super One. Okay, this guy, no. But you want to talk about a player? Dan Marino has to be number 7. Is that okay with you? Is that too low? Dan Marino. I got Dolphins fans that listen to this program. He walks his dog and listens to the show. He's a Dolphins fan. I know who you are. Is Dan Marino at number 7 okay? I got Danny. He doesn't have that Super Bowl. He just the Dolphins were good. They were good. Dan Marino, you don't want to talk about slinging it. I mean, people say, was Aaron Rodgers a better passer than Dan Marino? Was anybody? I mean, Dan Marino's he could sling it. Okay, here's an old-timer. This is the guy that changed the QB position. I'm going to go Johnny Unitas, number 6. Just look at the guy's history. Look at where he came from. Look at how he changed it. Johnny Unitas, number 6. And my top 5 QBs of all time. It's not Aaron Rodgers. Some people say you have to put him in your top 5. No way. He's not in my top 10. Number 5, I'm going to give it to this guy still playing. You know, this is why I'm unbiased. Patrick Mahomes comes in at number 5 for me. Look at what the guy's done. I don't know if he's going to go and continue to win at a really high level. The Chiefs have tailed off. Can they come back and create a dynasty number 2 like the Patriots did? I'm not sure. The Patriots had a run, then a little, and another run. I don't know if the Chiefs can do that or not. But Mahomes has already done enough getting to the big game, and his domination of the AFC over the past decade, it's been unbelievable. Mahomes as a QB is top 5. To me, number 5. Number 4, John Elway. Don't tell me Aaron Rodgers is better than John Elway. If you know John Elway, if you watch the Broncos, you know John Elway. I'm not gonna argue with that one. You can't argue with that one. John Elway, number 4. Top 3 on the Nate Brown Show. Top QBs of all time. Courtesy of Aaron Rodgers announcing he's done after this year. He doesn't make it. He's on my bubble. My top 3. Peyton Manning, number 3. He has the Super Bowls, the stats, the whole thing. So I'll go Peyton Manning, number 3. I debated with John Elway and Peyton. You could argue John's a better overall athlete / QB than Peyton, but Peyton's a tactician. I mean, he is just surgical. So I go Peyton Manning, number 3. Couple of Super Bowls there. Colts, Broncos. Joe Montana, the first all-time great. He was my number 1 guy for years. For years, it was Joe Montana. Nobody could touch him. What he did with the 49ers, it was untouchable. The guy was outstanding. So Joe's still coming in, number 2. And it's really easy. The longevity, the Super Bowl titles, nobody can touch him. It's not even an argument, not even close. It's Tom Brady. And I'm not a Brady fan. I'm not a Mahomes fan. But you gotta know that's where it should be ranked. There's no argument anymore with Tom Brady, correct? So there's my top 10. I wanted to do that. Aaron Rodgers announcing he is out after this year. And I'm not going to put him in my top 10, okay? I'm not going to put him in my top 10. Brett Favre is my choice instead. And I might have missed some guys. Maybe there's some old-timers out there. I went with an old-timer, a Johnny Unitas. Thanks for calling. You're live, and you go ahead.
0: I like your top 10, Nate. I really do.
24: Being you do?
0: A Chiefs fan, but let's be real. I'm a huge John Elway fan.
24: You are?
0: Let's count the victories. Let's count the consecutive championship games played in. There's no way you can put Manning and Elway in front of Mahomes.
24: Oh, really? Really?
0: Yeah. Yeah, really.
24: Wow.
0: Come on.
24: Wow.
0: Okay, here's another one. You got all this Green Bay Packer fans. You got all this Green Bay talk today, and you did not put Bart Starr.
24: I know.
0: In front
24: I know.
0: Of Johnny Unitas.
24: I know. So Bart should be, okay, all right. I've debated that. You're going to take Bart Starr over Johnny Unitas. All right.
0: Oh, man, I got to see Bart Starr play. Are you kidding?
24: Okay.
0: Yeah, but, you know, you're John Elway. I would go Mahomes.
24: Where's Elway?
0: John Elway. Peyton Manning, honestly, if he didn't play for the Broncos, Nate, you'd have him at 7 or 8.
24: Okay. Well, he did play for the Broncos, so and he won another Super Bowl. All right. Thanks, man.
0: Have
24: I appreciate
0: a great
24: you.
0: Weekend, Nate.
24: All right. Thanks for getting in. Bart Starr, I debated it. So you tell me if anybody's missing. All right. There's my top 10. And it is tough. I did have to think on this. I had to look. Hey, you kind of have to break it down and say, who should deserve to be in there. Aaron Rodgers is a bubble type guy. We did this yesterday. I was like, should he be? Is he a top 10 guy? And then you start adding these guys up. There's an argument for a lot of guys. Lister text coming in. Where is Troy Aikman? Great stretch with the Cowboys, obviously. I mean, unbelievable stretch. He doesn't have the numbers that the other guys do. I felt like the Aikman Cowboys were Emmitt Smith-led for the most part. And I know he's passing it to Irvin and Harper, and I get it. I couldn't put Aikman in there. I would put Aaron Rodgers as a QB ahead of Aikman myself. So Aikman's on the bubble, like 12-13 to me. 12-13 to me. Brett Favre goes 10. Steve Young, Drew Brees, Dan Marino, Unitas 6. My top five, I went Mahomes, Elway, Manning, Montana, Brady. Let's see. You tell me if anybody's missing. No Vikings QBs on the list. I just got that listener. I got the listener text. Well, Fran Tarkington, let's have some respect. Have some respect. But no Vikings in my top 10. Lister text, Bart Starr should be over Favre and Unitas. Over Favre and Unitas. I understand. I have to tell you, I don't have the Bart Starr. Like, I wasn't able to watch him like Brett Favre. I admit that. So you got me on that. Okay. Lister text, 605-720-1067. That's our number. You send in anybody missing in the top 10. And by the way, would you put Aaron Rodgers in there? That's another thought. I want to get your read. I don't put him there, and I do admit he's very, very close. 605-720-1067. We're back trying to get Lincoln Kienholz next. Louisville quarterback, he's back in Pierre. I hope he's done with a football drill. We'll try and track him down next.
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0: back in. The Nate Brown Show is on tonight. Glad you're here. South Dakota Sports Talk Show live, Fox Sports Radio. 605-720-1067 is our text line. You can be a part of the program that way. Answer a question of the day. We'll throw you in for a drawing to the Pizza Ranch buffet that we're going to throw out. Free buffet to the Pizza Ranch for listener text on the question of the day. That's how it works. Trying to track down Lincoln Kienholz. We'll see if we can get him. I don't know. He's at his football camp in Pierre. We were communicating earlier today. Said, hey, let's try and swing this thing. So we'll see if we can track him down. Hang on. Maybe later this hour. Lincoln Kienholz back in Pierre, by the way. Louisville quarterback. So you follow this guy's career. He's going to have a couple of years at Louisville now. Big pickup for Jeff Brohm in Louisville. He brings him out of Ohio State. Lincoln comes back to Pierre and puts on a football camp for kids. He was doing it yesterday and today. So hopefully everybody's having a good time. Maybe Lincoln's doing some drills right. He might be doing some drills, okay? So we'll see if we can catch him. Lincoln Kienholz scheduled to come on. We can't quite get him. We'll see. Hang on here. Zach Barnett's coming up from footballscoop.com, national college football writer out of Texas. Keith Smith's on the way tonight, NBA analyst for Front Office Show and Spot Track. And it is a Thursday happy hour coming up with Rob Kegron next hour. Lister text coming in on top 10 QBs of all time. Let's run through these, and I'm going to get to this baseball story that I find interesting out of the gate. Lister text, you got to put in Terry Bradshaw in your top 10. That's a good one, pretty good one. To me, he's outside of the top 10, but everybody has their reasons. We all have our fandom as well. I had John Elway ranked too high, according to Chiefs fans. And, you know, I mean, it's okay. I had John Elway ahead of Patrick Mahomes. Is that fair to you? At least I put Patrick Mahomes in my top five. I mean, the guy's done a lot already. Still got to do a little bit more, by the way. Maybe a little bit more, but John Elway, I've got him in my top five. Lister text, a big no on Aaron Rodgers. He's got to be behind Bradshaw and Eli. Oh, I don't know about Eli. Let's careful. I know a couple of Super Bowls. Those were nice. Those were big. Careful with Eli. I know that took down the Patriots, the undefeated season. That really elevated him. We honestly can't think that Eli's a better QB than Aaron Rodgers, though. Even myself can admit that. Lister text coming up. Did the Packers organization actually waste Aaron Rodgers' prime years? I don't know about that. I don't blame the organization, per se. Aaron had some chances. I think he had some pretty good teams. I mean, you Packer fans would know a little bit more than me, but it's not like they had bad teams. They were perennial playoff teams. See, he couldn't get them over the top. I think as a QB, you got to get them over the top. That'd be like the Bills if we said this today. Are the Bills wasting Josh Allen's prime? Well, Josh needs to make plays, and he does, but you can't just blame the organization. You can't just blame the organization. So, but that's what they're going to say if Josh Allen never gets a Super Bowl. Well, he was so good. He was so talented. That's what they say about Rodgers. Only got that one. He was so good, so talented. It must have been the organization. I'm not sure about that. Let's see. You tell me on the Packers. Let's see. Lister text. Packers did let too many free agents walk during the Rodgers era. They wasted a decade of his talent. They wasted it. What do you think the Vikings have been doing? All right. I'm kidding. Relax. Let's see. Lister text, you need an asterisk with the new quarterbacks on the list because the rules have changed to touch football in the modern era. Yeah, that's interesting. Who would you call new quarterbacks? Would you say Peyton Manning, Tom Brady, are those new quarterbacks? Because it did get easier for those guys. They were on the tail end of this, but like Mahomes, yes. But I can admit Mahomes' talent, really, really good. All right, keep those coming. I want to get into this baseball story today. So this is just interesting to me. I've got two baseball things I want to throw your way. So here in South Dakota, we have the state high school baseball tournament. They're going to be playing it, tomorrow and Saturday? So There's a coach, not in South Dakota, but right next door in Minnesota. There's a college baseball coach who's going to go to the Minnesota State Baseball Tournament. And he's made social media fame. It's easy to do. He's made social media fame today. This is a college coach in Minnesota. Okay, follow me. He's going to the baseball tournament to recruit, to scout, that whole thing. And he said, when college baseball coaches are showing up and they're going to recruit and scout and the whole thing, they have their college jacket on and their logo and stuff, that they should be just able to walk in for free. You shouldn't have to charge them at the ticket counter. Oh, boy. Now we got, this is going to be bigger controversy than cash only at Sioux Falls high school games, eh? This is going to be big, okay? So hang on. A college baseball coach says, if we're coming to your state baseball tournament, you should just, if you're out there on the table, yeah, I'm talking to you. You're out there on the table tomorrow at the state baseball tournament. Should you let college baseball coaches in for free? It's one of the most controversial questions of the day on the Nate Brown Show you'll ever find. By the way, it is catching fire. People are like, wait a minute. We should think about this. Now let's think about it. We just talk sports here. We're just having a good time. College baseball coaches are coming to recruit your kids, and you want that. You want some college baseball coaches. Now here in South Dakota, I don't know how many college coaches are going to the state tournaments, like the State A tomorrow and Saturday. I don't know how many college coaches are going. Maybe there are some. I don't know, because they're trying to find this talent and they're watching this pitcher or whatever. Should they get into the high school state tournaments free? By the way, I don't think the basketball coaches that like come to the state basketball tournaments, I've never heard of this controversy. I've never heard of anybody ask, hey, I'm a coach at Mount Marty, I should get in for free. Do they let them in for free? I have no clue on that. You tell me. It's my question of the day. This college coach from Minnesota said, if I show up at the Minnesota State Baseball Tournament this weekend, you should just let me walk through and do my job. And people have replied to him, and they've said, some people agree. Some people say, no, it's the State Baseball Association. They get to charge what they want. It's not the, poor Gertrude at the front counter. She's, should I charge him? Should I not charge him? Coach, it's $3. And now it's made social media fame. You should let the college coaches in free. Let me get your thoughts on that. Let me throw that out to the Twitter audience and the text line audience as well. And it is something to think about. I am kidding around about it, but it is something that was thrown out. They say, hey, we're coming to recruit. We're coming to work. It's a good thing. You should want college coaches there, so let them in for free. That's his take. So let's just say here in South Dakota, college coaches show up tomorrow. You let them walk in, or do you treat them like any other fan? Do you let them walk in, or you treat them like any other fan? That's my question of the day. College baseball coaches / scouts, should they pay admission when attending at the state baseball tournaments? 605-720-1067 is our text line. We have Joel, who just checked in. Joel said parents should be free long before coaches that have a budget for such things. Yeah. That's interesting, because I was in college athletics. You get a budget, you run your own budget. You would think the colleges, whether they're small or not, does it really hurt the $8 to get in? is that a big hurt? I wouldn't think so. Well, we've got some reaction here. What do you think? Wow, the Twitter audience is going the other way. The Twitter audience is saying 54%. Give them a free pass, let them in. I'm surprised. I thought we would say, no, man, you got to pay, coach. It's $8. Put it on the credit card. You can do that in Sioux Falls. Anyway, put it on the credit card. 46% of you say treat them like any other fan. Make the coaches pay. Lister text coming in. Coach should pay. Another one. This is hogwash. Colleges can afford to reimburse coaches for tickets. Pay at the gate like the rest of us. Okay, another one. See, the text line on the Nate Brown Show tonight's lighting up. We're going to make the coaches pay. The Twitter audience has said it's almost split, but it's 54% of them give them a free pass. Now, I'm always this guy. Let's think about this. Don't tick anybody off. Okay, you got to see how this plays out. Like, coaches like this guy from Minnesota, I don't know who he is. College baseball coach, small college in Minnesota. I don't know. You don't want to, like, make it a big deal. And he's saying we should get in for free. I don't think it's that big a deal, but he's saying don't charge me. That's bad. I mean, let us get into the state baseball tournament. But the deal is paying is not a big deal either, right? Everything these days, we got to run to social media, get everybody, see what everybody thinks. I'm right. You're wrong. It's not a big deal. Just, I think you could pay, coach. It's not going to be the end of the world. Yet he's saying, you want us coming to your games? Well, I think you should be. If you're doing your job, you should be going to the state baseball tournaments. Pay the admission and you're good. I don't think basketball coaches are getting in free, right? I've never heard of that at state tournaments here in this state, for example. You think they get in for free? The only guys that get in for free are media like Matt Kearney. It's unbelievable. Hey, front row, Matt Kearney, they lay out the red carpet when he gets there. Zach Barnett's coming up, footballscoop.com, national college football writer. He's in next. We'll try and see if we can track Lincoln Keenholz down. Not making any promises. He's at his football camp in Pierre with the kids. Zach Barnett on Steve Sarkisian down in Texas. Talking some trash today, really. Next.
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5: Clouds coming in tonight, the overnight low 46, then tomorrow cloudy and rainy and breezy and cool, high 62. The rains could amount to half inch to an inch type of rain, a southeast breeze 15 to 25 miles an hour. The rains will end Saturday morning, Saturday afternoon, partly cloudy with a northwest breeze warming back to 70. From the Storm Center, I'm Jay Trobeck.
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0: All right, welcome back in. 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Coming up, Rob Kegron's live next hour. Our guest host every Monday and Thursday, the bookend hitter with Rob Kegron. It's Thursday happy hour straight ahead. He's coming up next hour, full hour with Rob. Let's talk college football. Let's go to Texas. Boy, I don't know. Steve Sarkisian, he's been saying some stuff here. He's bold. He's out front. Zach Barnett's in it. Footballscoop.com, national college football writer, joins us on the Nate Brown Show. Zach, welcome in. How are you?
1: Doing well, Nate. Good to be back here.
0: Appreciate you. So I just want to break down some Sarkisian stuff. First, you've covered this. You've covered Texas football. Has Steve Sarkisian kind of been like this, or just lately he's been talking about this and talking about that? What do you, is Sarkisian been bold like this before?
1: Yeah, I mean he's never been afraid to speak his mind. I recall the moment at halftime of the SEC championship game when he said something of.

0: Okay, so let's break this down a little bit. A couple of things on the Sarkisian one. The big headline today was a shot at Texas Tech. He didn't mention them by name, but all the school in Texas and another conference, my twos and threes could win their schedule, and they might even make the college football playoff. So why do you think he goes down that road, number one?
1: First of all, I just to be a little pedantic, I think it's more of a shot at the Big 12 and Texas Tech's schedule than them themselves. But I think he remains frustrated because he knows what type of team he had last season. Notre Dame and Texas were both teams that no one was sitting there on Selection Sunday seeing either one of those teams were significantly behind Miami. I mean, they beat Texas A&M that made the playoff comfortably. They beat them by 10. They beat Oklahoma that made the playoff comfortably. They beat them by 17 on a neutral field. Ohio State, they outgained them by 180 yards on the road and lost by 7 points. So he felt like his team last season was not given the credit that they deserved for playing the schedule that they did. And for the record, I am a Texas graduate, and for the record, I was fine with leaving them out. So those are his complaints, not mine. But he's clearly not over that. And now moving into this season, the SEC's added a ninth conference game. They did so under the explicit understanding that the playoff would move to 16, and that has not happened.
0: Okay. I know that playoff discussion continues. I want to get into that with you, but the Sarkisian piece, you have it at footballscoop.com today. One of the comments was, I want to retire here. I would like to retire as the Texas coach. Give me the breakdown. Like, is that, does he have that solid of ground? What's the breakdown if he doesn't take it over the top, this program? Because there's always expectations there. You know that.
1: Yeah, I think that's a very interesting question and something that I plan to write more on probably next week, because I think it's one of the defining questions of the entire season. If Texas wins the national championship this season, I think it'll be a huge sigh of relief for everyone. It's like, all right, we got one. Okay. Because these 6 years have been building. They built towards 2024 in Quinn's senior year. And they could have, they won the national championship, didn't get the breaks. But now, this is more than likely Arch's final season, and you only get a once in a lifetime shot to coach a talent like Arch Manning in his final season. So, it's kind of an if not now win the season. And I think a lot of people at Texas, everyone's extremely happy with Sark and by no means looking to move on from him in any way. But I think if this team falls short again, barring horrific injury luck, I think you'll have some people asking, well, has this guy taken us as far as he can? And if that's the case, what do we do now? So there's a lot of pressure there.
0: Steve Sarkisian talking to the media today. Some stories up. Find Zach Barnett at footballscoop.com. He's on X at Zach_Barnett. He's here on the Nate Brown Show, Fox Sports Radio, across the state, South Dakota Sports Talk Show. So one more on the Texas thing. I look at it and say, okay, he's saying this about the Big 12, and then there's people talking about what can they decide on with this college football playoff. I see the Georgia president in some comments like, well, we could just do our own thing. The SEC could just do our own national thing. I mean, are people that far off on this? What's the real thought?
1: Yeah, I read those comments, and he was that was something he just threw against the wall, and he was very deferential to Greg Sankey and would ultimately do whatever Sankey recommended. And there was a great report today that I encourage everyone to read from Brandon Marcello of CBS Sports today that really did try to poll SEC athletic directors, SEC head coaches. I can't remember if he pulled the presidents or not, and they're the people that are going to make this decision. But I would say it's fairly mixed. And really the next future of college football is going to be decided next week in Destin when the SEC power brokers get together and vote on what they want to do, because everyone else is at 24, and the SEC has been steadfast that they preferred 16.

0: 10, if not 16, then 12. And Greg Sankey has said in the past that 4 worked for them. So there's certain voices. Kirby Smart's called out, come out for 24, whereas his own president has said he's not a fan of 24. So there's some that prefer 16. There's some that prefer 16 as a bridge to 24. So I really don't know. I would say it's really up in the air. Unfortunately for me, it doesn't seem like there's an appetite to say, let's stay at 12 for 12's sake. But absent consensus, and the Big Ten has said this week and last week that they're 24 or bust, if they can't agree, then it will stay at 12. Now maybe the Big Ten, that's a negotiating ploy. I guess we'll find out.
1: So what do you think of this, Zach? You followed the game. I'm trying to determine if they go to 24, if the SEC decides next week somehow, some way, all right, we're just going to do this. Everyone else is going to do it. We'll do it. Is Alabama LSU that regular season game, for example, is a game like that still must see Saturday night at LSU? Is that the same if we have a 24 team?
0: I think the honest answer is no one really knows. I mean, if the 6-3 Eagles are playing the 5-4 Cowboys, plenty of people in this country are fired up for that game and will clear their schedule for it. But that's the NFL. The NFL is its own thing. And then college football, the ratings have been doing quite well, but college football has always been different than the NFL. So I think they're really playing with fire here. And maybe that game, instead of getting 10 million, gets 7 million. And maybe a game, an Ohio State, Oregon game that would have gotten 9 million gets 6.5 million.
1: Hmm.
0: Is anyone going to come out and say this is a failure? Probably not. But is that a loss for college football? I mean, I think so. And then the other question that not a lot of people are asking, and alarmingly, no one that's on the 24 camp is asking or even trying to answer, is can we even pay for this thing? Because they need to make up at least $200 million in additional TV money to eliminate the championship games and expand the playoffs. So is there even money for that? The ACC commissioner, Jim Phillips, has come out and said that ESPN is flatly against 24. So you would presume they're not going to pay up, certainly not pay up for worse games than what they've already bought for their $1.3 billion a year. So then you're counting on Fox, CBS, NBC, TNT to all fork over $50 million apiece for these games that are not as good as the games that are later on in the playoff, and they're just getting the first round games, first and second round games, and then ESPN still gets the real money games.
1: Hmm.
0: That's a lot of questions that do not have answers right now.
1: Speaking of media coverage, Zach, do you think it's only a matter of time a Netflix, a Prime Video gets in on some college football premier games?
0: I doubt it, especially Netflix. They seem to prefer events with real mass appeal, and I think college football is too niche for them, at least right now. Amazon seems to have more of an appetite for sports, but I have not seen anything that says that they're seriously interested in this.
1: Last one, Zach Barnett on FootballScoop.com, national college football writer in Texas Tech. Brendan Sorsby, big story, lawsuit against the NCAA saying, well, I want some eligibility. I think there's probably more to it. Either he's going to get that, or I think they want to find out you're not going to get it so he can go a supplemental draft. What happens to Sorsby, one or the other?
0: I mean, I'm not a lawyer, but I think it's pretty cut and dry that his case is a joke. In my non-expert opinion, you saw the filing that he made this week was, well, I was sad at the time, and gambling made me feel connected to my teammates because I wasn't playing and it made me sad. I was like, okay, dude, I'm sorry that you were sad. It's sad that you had an addiction, and I'm more power to you for fighting it, but that does not give you the right to go play college football. Like, this is betting on your own team. No matter the bet, no matter the circumstances, has been the red line that you just do not cross. So I believe it's pretty cut and dry. But again, I'm not a lawyer. So, I mean, I see why he's pushing for this, because he'd have to be in the NFL supplemental draft by the end of next month to get this done. But I think it would be, frankly, a joke if he's allowed to play.
1: Zach Barnett, great stuff tonight. He's has a piece there on Sarkisian and Texas, footballscoop.com. Appreciate you, man. Thanks a lot.
0: Sounds good. Thank you.
1: Appreciate it. Zach Barnett on the Nate Brown Show, national college football writer out of Texas, covers national college football for footballscoop.com. He's on X at Zach_Barnett. Good stuff. A lot of stuff in college football if you're following this. I mean, just a ton of stuff. Big Ten had their meetings this week. Great resort in California. I don't know where they get all this money. Anyway, they're at a fancy resort. They had the vegetable medley at lunch. I mean, it was good stuff. They want to do 24 college football playoff teams, just so you follow this. So we're trying to bring you into some South Dakota common sense here. Big Ten wants 24 teams in the playoff now, not 12. So they want to double it. Big 12 wants 24 teams. ACC wants 24 teams. The SEC's the holdout. Their meeting's coming up next week. They have the ESPN contract. SEC and ESPN are connected. They know if they go past up to 24, now you're going to bring in Fox and competition for games. So it's a weird, wild situation. Is the SEC going to hold? Because in order to do this, everybody has to agree. That's the kicker. Because it's like, well, if the SEC is the only one doesn't want to do it, everyone else just is going to push them over. No. That's what the deal is. Everybody has to agree. And the SEC is saying, we only want to do 12, maybe 16. That's where they're at. Okay? Let's go with Keith Smith next, NBA analyst. I want to break down these series and see what he thinks. OKC Spurs get tied up last night, 1-1. Knicks, are they going to roll the Cavs here? Keith Smith on the way from Spot Track, NBA national analyst.
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0: 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Subscribe, give us some positive reviews, all that good stuff. We'd appreciate it. The Nate Brown Show on YouTube. Keith Smith's on there as well. His show is Front Office Show. Great NBA coverage from Keith, contributor for Spot Track, and covers the NBA, Eastern Conference, Western Conference Finals. Find him on X at Keith Smith NBA. And he's here on The Nate Brown Show. Keith, welcome in. How are you?
1: I'm doing well. Thanks so much for having me.
0: Appreciate you coming on. As always, let's break down some hoops. Let's go to last night. I'm watching this game. Hartenstein is doing what he does. Did the officials let that go too much in your assessment with Hartenstein doing what he did with Wemby?
1: Yeah, probably a little bit. I didn't think it was quite as egregious. And some seemed to. It felt like some thought he was, you know, on the verge of ending Wemby's career the way it was being covered. He was being extremely physical with him. It was a lot of, hey, I'm going to foul him a lot, and you're not going to call all of them. So that's how it goes. So be it. I'm just going to keep fouling them until you call enough of them that it's not worth it anymore. And they had to do something different because Wemby was so dominant in game one that they had to try other things. But I wasn't as caught up and worked up about it as some seem to be.
0: Are you caught up and worked up about OKC in general? The narrative is, if you're not an OKC fan, the narrative is, man, these guys, they flop. SGA flops, and then other guys flop. They've got a thing of flopping. Is that right?
1: Yeah, I mean, that's what they say. But, yeah, I don't know. I think it's the very best teams. The entire time I've watched the NBA, they get a lot of calls. It's generally because they have the best players. The best players get calls. It's just kind of how it's always worked in the sport, and it's one of those things. I generally find, in all of my sports watching, but especially basketball, the less I get wrapped up and caught up in the officiating, unless it's egregious, the more I enjoy it. I've never turned on a game to watch the officials. I don't think anybody other than maybe their own families turn on games to watch them, but the number of people who spend a lot of time, it's like, I think you're missing the forest for the trees, or however that saying goes, where you're missing out on some pretty good basketball by focusing on all the foul stuff that everybody gets wrapped up in.
0: Okay, so it's tied 1-1. The Spurs, some people think they still have the edge with getting one there, but I'm looking at the deal. Dylan Harper had an injury. De'Aaron Fox has an ankle injury. Those are two massive factors. I don't know how that works out. What do you say?
1: Yeah, you can't overstate it. I mean, it is absolutely crucial that they get those guys back on the floor. I mean, it is in a spot here where I'm with you. I don't know how they're going to be able to do it without those guys. Those guys are so important to that team's success that they just. You got to have the ball handling against OKC. You can't get by without extra ball handlers on the floor. It's just really, really difficult with the way they're going to press and how tight they're going to play on the perimeter and everything. And that's why the Spurs have had such success against them, is the Spurs are in a position where they have the big ball handlers with guys like Harper and Castle. Fox is a really good ball handler. He's really quick. If you can't have those two guys on the floor, it's going to be tough. And I'll say this too, because a lot of people are counting with, well, aren't the Thunder going to be missing Jalen Williams? Yeah, very likely. But the Thunder played a lot without Jalen Williams. I don't think that's nearly the loss that it is for the Spurs to be without potentially Dylan Harper and maybe even also De'Aaron Fox.
0: Yeah, De'Aaron Fox might be back here. I don't know, that ankle injury, he missed the first two games. We'll see. Harper goes down last night like a hamstring, and he's been absolutely excellent for the Spurs. Tied 1-1. That series, where do you see it going? Is this going seven?
1: Yeah, let's assume Harper and or Fox are able to get back to, you know, maybe they miss a game more. I think this is going to be a seven-game series. That's what I picked ahead of the series starting. I picked Thunder in 7. I didn't change after the Spurs beat them because I thought it was, don't get me wrong, I got caught up in it too with how incredible Wemby was and Harper made all these plays. But it felt like a lot of people were like, let's crown the Spurs today and just be done with this. And for me, it was like, well, wait a minute. It was still double overtime. Like, it wasn't like they won by 40 and, you know, it was just a, you know, party out there. Like, they still had to really work for it. So it's one of those things where the Thunder are just really, really good. And I always believe, you know, hey, if you're the champs, you're the champs until somebody comes along and takes it away from you.
0: Keith Smith on tonight, NBA analyst, Spot Track. His show is Front Office Show on YouTube. He's on X at Keith Smith NBA. Follow him for all the coverage of the playoffs. Game 2 tonight, Knicks, Cavaliers. Everybody has, you know, the Cavaliers meltdown is the key factor. Can they compete in this series, do you believe?
1: Yeah, I mean, they can. They showed us, right? They went up by 22. Early on. So I think for them, it really becomes a thing where you just gotta focus on, and I hope this is what Kenny Atkinson did, not overly focus on how they blew the game, but you gotta focus on, all right, what were all the good things we did that had us in a position to win this game? Had us in a position to blow the Knicks out. Yeah, we didn't finish it, but we obviously, you did good stuff. It wasn't just that the Knicks were, you know, letting them score and handing them the ball right back and letting them score. The Cavs did really good stuff. Yeah, they fell apart. They collapsed. But they're going to be in this one. That said, those losses tend to have some hangover. And if the Knicks can jump on the Cavs early tonight and get out to a big lead, you might have a Cavs team that's thinking like, all right, I guess, you know, whatever that was a mirage, and now we're not as good as it looks for the rest of the series.
0: I want a quick off-season hitter from you. Everybody's talking LeBron. Where does LeBron end up here? Do we have any idea?
1: Yeah, I don't think it's going to be back with the Lakers. I think everything is pointing to he's moving on, and that to me says it's probably only going to be a handful of places. Yeah, I mean, 29 other teams would be happy to have LeBron if they could figure out a way to make it work. He's, you know, still playing at a super high level, one of the best players we've ever seen. But I think what we're going to see now with this moving into, you know, a new era, is he may not be able to get that full max deal or anything even near that, you know, on his next contract, because I think teams are just going to be, yeah, we got to be really, really careful. And the teams with cap space are potentially his own team, which if they pay him, they're not going to have cap space. And then the Bulls, well, he's not going there, or the Nets, he's not going there. And then after that, it's going to be, all right, how do we make it work? But that said, the Warriors are lurking. They've made it known they would love to have him. They believe that they could put him together with Stephen Curry. He's spoken often about how much he enjoys playing with Stephen Curry. That was always an all-star type environment. So we're going to see where that goes with LeBron.
0: Keith Smith in tonight on the Nate Brown Show. He's on Spot Track and Front Office Show. Check him out, Keith Smith NBA on Twitter. Appreciate you, man. Thanks a lot.
1: I appreciate it. Thanks so much for having me.
0: Keith Smith on South Dakota Sports Talk Show covers the NBA for Spot Track. The show is called Front Office Show. Great NBA breakdown from Keith Smith tonight here on the Nate Brown Show. Let's get set for Thursday happy hour. So there's a big event coming to Minneapolis. Are you guys ready for this? I want to know how big you think this is in a couple of years. Should the Nate Brown Show, should we go to this, for example? Should we bring Rob Kegron with us? Let's get into this thing next.
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2: 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Welcome to the Nate Brown Show. Here's your host, Nate Brown.
0: All right, we're ready. Thursday happy hour on the Nate Brown Show. Glad you're here. Rob Tegron, I'm glad he's here. He's ready. He's made it in. South Dakota Sports Talk Show, second hour. Good stuff coming up. We always make it work with Thursday happy hour. We got a lot to discuss tonight. If you missed parts of the show, go to the Nate Brown Show podcast. The only thing missing tonight, Lincoln Kienholz, Louisville quarterback. Lincoln, you were booked, man. You were booked. Well, he's doing a football camp, Rob. So he's doing a football camp. He's back in Pierce, South Dakota.
11: Yep.
0: Doing the football camp with the kids. He said, hey, let's give it a try. Well, what he's got to do is he's got to hold the football in one hand and the phone in the other.
11: Tricky.
0: Make that work.
11: He busy said, guy.
0: He's busy. So we'll try and track him down some other time. Lincoln was booked tonight. We'll get him. Glad to see him back in Pierce. I do like guys. I've said this before. Now, he's not NFL, but he's at Ohio State. Now he transferred to Louisville. He's going to be their number one QB for Jeff Brohm. I love guys and ladies that come back to South Dakota and do stuff like that.
11: Absolutely. It's so important. I mean, you know, we're a small state, whether we like it or not. What, still under a million people, somewhere right around that? When you have people who are successful, particularly in sports, you know, kid went to Ohio State, even if he didn't play for them, to be a quarterback on the roster of Ohio State, yep. And now a number one QB at a Big Five program like Louisville, it is so inspirational for young athletes around the state to see those people come back, give a little bit back to the community, kind of really encourage that that dream is a possibility if you put a lot of effort and work into it.
0: It'll be interesting to watch. Some people say Lincoln Kienholz with Jeff Brohm. Jeff Brohm's had some great offenses.
11: Oh, yeah, absolutely.
0: Go back to Purdue.
11: Yep.
0: I mean, this guy, so Kienholz is at Louisville. We'll be watching him. We'll get him on here hopefully this summer. Couldn't join us tonight from Pierre. Too busy with the football camp with the kids. Let's get after this thing. So I got a text on this, and it is a big story. I'm just trying to figure out, wait, is this one of the biggest things for Minnesota sports fans over the next decade? Are people going to be, is this going to be it? There's going to be nothing else? That's what the listener asked. He said, hey, I want you to discuss the NFL draft coming to Minneapolis in 2028. He said, you haven't talked about it much. And to me, I'm like, well, I think it's big. It'll be interesting outside of U.S. Bank Stadium and the whole thing. Hopefully it's nice weather. You're talking April. Minneapolis could be
11: tricky.
0: Could be okay.
11: Yep.
0: It could not be okay. Even in Pittsburgh, it was a little sketchy in some of the days. So he said this is huge, and he thinks Minnesota sports fans should go to it because he says there's going to be no NBA Finals, no Super Bowl, and no World Series, he said, and no Stanley Cup. So he thinks nothing, and he thinks this is the biggest event in for Minnesota sports fans over the next 10 years.
11: Well, a couple of things. Number one, Nate, I do think, I mean, in terms of the number of people that go to the draft, and we've seen the draft, you and I are both old enough to remember when the NFL draft was in New York City every single year.
0: Yep.
11: Started in a hotel ballroom, went to Radio City Music Hall, and now it's bounced all over the country, and it gets to the point where they're getting 200,000, 300,000, 400,000 people to go to this event and watch names be called by other people. So I get it in terms of the number of people. It probably will be the biggest event. The one thing I won't give in on is I don't think it's impossible for... I would say the Twins would probably be a bigger stretch, right? They are completely rebuilding.
0: We're talking next 10 years, you know, like, so we're still young men.
11: But
0: next 10 years, no Twins.
11: No, because the Twins have had some level of success for for periods of time over the last 20, 30 years and still not got to the World Series. So I think that one's probably the toughest one to sell me on.
0: Oh, it is. But I thought you might say the Vikings, but you're with me?
11: But even if the Vikings get to the Super Bowl, which is possible for sure, you know, in the next 10 years, it wouldn't be in Minnesota, right? So it wouldn't be a Minnesota event. And clearly, I think by the NFL giving the draft to Minneapolis, what they're saying is we're not sending you another Super Bowl. You had one. Well, you've had a few, but you've had one in the new stadium, and you're probably not going to get one, which I think is very unfortunate because I get very cold outside in Minneapolis in February, but it U.S. Bank Stadium is right downtown, right? And so when you're hosting Super Bowl festivities, no better place than a downtown stadium, but a lot of those activities are outdoors, and so I get why it's probably not going to go back there, at least not anytime soon. But to say that the T-Wolves or the Wild won't make one of their respective finals over the next 10 years, well, first of all, the T-Wolves have a great player, and I think what
0: we've... Have you been watching the Spurs and OKC? This is the next 10 years?
11: That is absolutely their biggest hurdle. I get that. But what you do find in the NBA... is it sometimes it becomes tough to keep the surrounding players around the big star. So guys around Wemby, guys around OKC, around SGA, forgive me there. When you can't pay them year in and year out, there can be a changing of the guard. Think about, like, we've had Golden State.
0: Which was hot for a while, but then ended pretty quickly.
11: Right, and I think you can get that with these two teams, and if you can surround Ant-Man with a couple of more pieces, I don't think it's... You tell me next year, probably not. But you said the next 10 years, Ant-Man's, what, 24? Could you surround him with the right pieces? Could you get, you know, a really good piece or a good draft pick in a trade? Yeah, I mean, think about SGA. SGA came in a trade, right? The NBA that you and I grew up in where it was kind of teams were good for 5-10 years and teams were bad for five. I think you can turn it around a little quicker nowadays. The one thing I'm really going to push back on is the Wild.
0: Yeah, yeah.
11: The Wild were a great team this year. They just ran into a buzzsaw, right? Like, that happens, right? They beat Dallas. They lost to a better team in Colorado. Can you turn that around quickly? Yeah, I think the Wild could absolutely host the Stanley Cup Finals in the next 10 years.
0: So the question is the draft in Minneapolis a massive event that sports fans should go to from South Dakota and the surrounding area? Do you go to that? Do you go to it?
11: Me, personally?
0: Yes.
11: I mean, if the show's going, would I go with you? Sure. I mean, if the show's not going,
0: you don't sound excited.
11: I wouldn't... I wouldn't go if it were in my backyard.
0: Oh, come on.
11: Because
0: not, come on. You're an NFL guy.
11: I am.
0: You told me you don't love the draft.
11: I don't love the draft.
0: You could be right there. You're downtown. You go in for a soda pop. You go and watch the
11: Or a cocktail.
0: Game. Yeah, that's it.
11: Yeah. Well, maybe I'd go for that. But, you know, it's 3 days in a row of calling out names, right? I have a hard time getting into all of that.
0: Maybe, I am with you.
11: Maybe the first night, you know, there's a big hoopla. You actually have the players there that first night. They're going onto the stage, giving Goodell the big hug.
0: But what do we...
11: What
0: do the fans, when you watch the draft, and they go to the camera shot of the fans of the Eagles,
11: yeah,
0: and they pick, it's round five,
11: yep,
0: and they pick the defensive tackle from Florida State,
11: yeah,
0: and they go, yeah, it's like, what are you getting out of that?
11: I don't get it at all.
0: it's just funny.
11: And to call it a sporting event is a bit of a stretch. It is an event. It has loosely related to sports, but there's no competition. Like, for me, a sporting event, there has to be some level of competition. And there is no competition. If you really want to stretch and say the teams are competing against each other for drafts, for selections, I guess. But there's no competition. I can't call that a sporting event.
0: The event is going to be big. So the listener text is right. He's talking about, like, the scale of this is going to be the biggest event for Minnesota sports fans. I think that's right. However, I would much rather go to a Wolves early round playoff game. I'd much rather go and do that instead of stand there and watch who the Vikings pick at whatever.
11: Completely agree, Nate. I mean, those, like, that's an actual competition to watch, you know, a big time. Think about the series we just had with the Nuggets and
0: the Wolves.
11: And the Wolves, yeah, right? That was a great series. Like, you'd have some great
0: Wolves,
11: that's a bigger
0: Spurs.
11: That's
0: excellent.
11: A bigger event. Not in terms of number of people, but in terms of what's on the line. I mean, can you tell me who your team drafted in the fifth round this year?
0: No.
11: Last year?
0: No.
11: 2 years ago?
0: I can't tell you.
11: So, it's not a big enough thing. It's just going to be a spectacle.
0: You let us know on the Nate Brown Show tonight, Rob Kegron in studio. You're going to go to the Minneapolis Vikings hosting the draft. NFL sends the draft to Minneapolis 2028. Are you going to go? Are you going to take a little trip? Pretty easy trip. Out of Sioux Falls, just pop right up there. Lister text coming in on the Nate Brown Show text line. I'm not going anywhere near Minneapolis for the draft or anything else. So I guess he's not going to go. He said it might be a good idea for the Nate Brown Show to stay away, too.
11: Ooh.
0: Come on now.
11: Well, the one thing about going, for us, if we were to go to that, right, if you were to take the show there and I tagged along with you, we'd get some guests, right? And so that makes for interesting radio.
0: Should be able to.
11: Getting some, you know, some NFL insiders on, you know, who would actually be there. Getting, you know, even some team reps that, you know, you could, if you do it the right way, you might have to, you know, pre-tape a couple of things, you know, 15 minutes or so. But I think you could get some really interesting spots to make great radio. If you're a fan, you're not doing that. I don't get it as much.
0: I would go. We'd do this Wednesday, Thursday. So we'd like to Wednesday preview it.
11: Yep.
0: Thursday, be there as the picks start rolling in about 40 minutes from now. 2 years, we'll see what happens. I don't get the big thing on the draft. I'm not a huge draft guy. We'll see if Rob Kegron talks me into it. By the way, you're not going to be able to go and get a cocktail and then come on the show. We're not going to do that. This isn't a true happy hour.
11: Well, I mean, I'd have it in a Yeti. Nobody would know what was in it, right?
0: This isn't true happy
11: hour. I'd send Kearney out for it, too. I wouldn't go myself, so I could deny.
0: Be careful with that. Tonight, I started ranking my top 10 QBs. That's just an exercise. I started doing this because I really want to know if Aaron Rodgers' legacy is top 10 material. We'll kind of break that down next.
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0: 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Rob Tegron's on tonight. It's Thursday happy hour on the Nate Brown Show. This ought to be fun here. Question is, how would you describe Aaron Rodgers' legacy? So we know he's going to be on a farewell tour, so Aaron Rodgers has announced he's not going to go into hiding this next offseason and go to wherever. He's going to be done, so he said this is it. I don't know why the Steelers have done this. I've had people stop me on the street. I'm just enjoying my day. They stop me on the street. They say, what are the Steelers doing? I said, I don't know. I mean, ask Rob. He thinks it's a good idea. But so that's one thing. That's another story. But Aaron Rodgers is done this year. That's it. And so it got me thinking, this is going to be a guy that's going to go down as one of the all-time greats. I think he's overrated for what he's done. People think his talent, I hear all about the talent and the arm and the accuracy, and oh my gosh, that's fine. I went through my list. I didn't tell you had to put together a list, but I mean, Rob's, you know, he's putting his list. He goes Aaron Rodgers, then he moves down to Aaron Rodgers there. So I don't put Aaron Rodgers in my top 10. I asked my NFL guy yesterday, Brian Noe. I said, is he top 10 guy? And he goes, well, just off the top of my head, he is. And I think he's really close. So I kid around with Aaron Rodgers. I'm not a big fan just from the teammate side and some of that. You say, oh, the team loves him. I'm talking the team, hanging everybody out to dry, all that. But I didn't put him in the top 10. I slip in a Brett Favre. I'll take Favre over Aaron Rodgers at my number 10. So you could argue with me. People say Bart Starr should be in there too. It's all objective here. But Aaron Rodgers' legacy, is he a top 10 all-time QB?
11: Well, I don't know the rest of your list, Nate, but what I will say is that if Favre is number 10 and Rodgers is number 11, at the very least, you have to flip that, right? Aaron Rodgers, pound for pound. And I get Favre has some qualities that you and I both love, and I loved watching Favre. I love this kind of swashbuckler, the kind of guy who played every game, was like kind of basically an Iron Man. You could tell he was bloodied and hurt and still played great. But Favre, I mean, how many Super Bowls does Favre have?
0: One. But he's played in a couple there.
11: Okay, Rodgers only has one as well. And so that on that point, they're even. But who's a better quarterback? Okay, but who's a better quarterback, right? Rodgers is a better overall quarterback. Look at the stats.
0: I mean,
11: he's fifth all-time in pass yards. He's fourth in touchdowns, and likely, if he stays healthy this year, he'll move up to third ahead of Peyton Manning. Third of passing touchdowns in the history of the NFL. I mean, I know that stats are inflated, but
0: you like winner. You say you got to win. Well, you got to win.
11: They won
0: win.
11: The same amount. My point is Favre, right? Now, we can argue other people, but if you're saying that Rodgers is just outside of the top 10 and Favre is number 10, well,
0: yes.
11: Rodgers and Favre have the same amount of winning, and Rodgers has way better stats.
0: Okay, so here's this. I'm going to throw out my 10. And then I'm going to do this switcheroo on you. I'm going to name my guys in case people miss the first hour. And I want you to say Aaron Rodgers, better or worse.
11: Okay.
0: Okay?
11: Yeah.
0: So this is great. This is absolutely great. As a matter of fact, let's tee up some music right now. I think this ought to work. Okay? So Favre, 10 for me. Rodgers, better. Okay?
11: Rodgers is better.
0: Okay? Wrong, but... I'm going to say wrong on everyone. No, I won't. Steve Young, number 9. Steve Young.
11: A fascinating case. He didn't have anywhere near the career that Rodgers has had, mostly because he was behind Montana.
0: Yes.
11: I think Rodgers is a better quarterback than Steve Young.
0: My goodness. My goodness.
11: Steve Young is not my top 10.
0: Drew Brees, number 8.
11: Brees is, to me, the most fascinating one because his stats are insane. He has some of the best stats in the history of the NFL, but also just one win. And so I'm going to say Rodgers is better.
0: Yeah. Rodgers
11: one Super
0: has
11: Bowl.
0: One Super Bowl. So does Drew
11: They have
0: Brees,
11: the same.
0: And the stats are off the charts.
11: And if you ask me who I want for one game, I take Rodgers over Brees every day of the week.
0: Boy. Number 7 for me, Dan Marino.
11: Another super fascinating. I knew you'd bring him up. Super fascinating one. Maybe the best pure passer in the history of the NFL, but never won anything.
0: Nope.
11: I'm going to say Rodgers is slightly better.
0: Oh, my God. I mean, where are you coming? I mean, this is ridiculous.
11: No, it's not. The guy doesn't have a Super Bowl.
0: Number 6, I went with one classic guy, and this is where people argue with me on, because you can, like, you can go with Bart Starr. You can go with Terry Bradshaw. I looked at this guy's career, how he changed the quarterback position, what he did. Johnny Unitas, number 6.
11: And Rodgers is not better than Unitas, and I'm perfectly fine with you having Unitas in there.
0: You are.
11: But if he's the only classic one you have in there, you have a problem.
0: No,
11: you
0: that's
11: have a
0: my problem only classic sure. one.
11: Oh, you have a problem.
0: What are you going to do with Otto
11: Roger
0: Graham?
11: Staubach. No,
0: you're
11: gonna go, Roger Staubach.
0: Okay.
11: You have to have Staubach in your top 10. Otto Graham, I can agree. We can because none of us have ever seen the guy. We can leave him off the top 10, even though he's great. He was
0: Did
11: great.
0: You watch Roger Staubach? You sat there?
11: No, but I've watched plenty of film on him. I've watched plenty of big highlights of big Super Bowl games. Roger Staubach should be in your top 10, but that's a conversation for another day.
0: Johnny Unitas, I went classic, number 6.
11: And he's better than Rodgers, so I'll give you that.
0: Number 5, Patrick Mahomes.
11: Yeah, I cannot fault you for having him in the top five. I wouldn't even have a problem if you went a little higher with Mahomes. Three Super Bowls, he's better than Aaron Rodgers.
0: John Elway, number four. My guy, John Elway, he is better than Aaron Rodgers.
11: 100% agree with you. A great passer, a great competitor, did so many things well, and towards the end of his career, won a couple of times.
0: So all of these guys now will be better than Rodgers. So it sounds like you got Rodgers like it. If you're going to kind of pick like it's six-ish.
11: Seven. I'd have him behind Unitas.
0: Okay.
11: I might have Staubach in there, too, so I might him have actually have Rodgers at eight behind Staubach and Unitas.
0: My top three, Peyton Manning third, stats, couple of Super Bowls, two different organizations. Joe Montana was my all-time guy for a long, long time. Untouchable with the 49ers, just perfect in Super Bowls. Montana's number two. You can't argue that Tom Brady is not number one. Tom Brady is one, and you know it too.
11: Completely agree, and I agree on. I would probably put Elway ahead of Manning, to be quite honest.
0: You would.
11: Manning had a very suspect playoff career, and don't get me wrong, Elway lost plenty of playoff games early in his career.
0: Yes.
11: But at the end, he won and won definitively, and the back-to-back does a lot for me. I think Elway's slightly above Manning, only because of the playoff record. I'm not going to quibble that much. But all of those guys are better than Aaron Rodgers. I'll give you that.
0: By the way, I was told I'm a biased Broncos fan to put Elway and Manning in the top four. They think Mahomes should be ahead of both of them. I had people say Mahomes should be ahead of Elway and Manning.
11: I would absolutely agree with
0: that. What?
11: I think Mahomes is the third best quarterback of all time, and I think by the end of his career, he will either be number two or number one, and I would not be shocked if he were number one. Now, I think
0: He's not going to be number one. He's not going to win seven Super Bowls here.
11: Why not? I mean, Brady
0: He's
11: played until his
0: to.
11: Early, mid-40s, and
0: have
11: Mahomes has plenty of good years ahead of him.
0: Have you noticed the Chiefs have not very good anymore?
11: Maybe it won't. First of all, as we've talked about, you can retool very quickly and get right back on top again.
0: They've been trying to retool for a while here.
11: Yeah, and they could retool quickly and get right back on top, and there's nothing to be said that he might not go somewhere else eventually.
0: Okay, so what is Aaron Rodgers' legacy? We kind of break this down. Is he a top 10 guy? I say on the bubble, no. You've got him in there for sure. What's his legacy? After this season, we say Aaron Rodgers, we remember him for what?
11: We remember him for being a prolific passer that never lived up to his talent when it comes to winning, right? He's a 12-11 playoff record. There is something we said about, even worse, he's 1-4 in championship games, right? The one game he won, he ended up winning the Super Bowl against Steelers.
0: That is tough.
11: That, to me, is a big part of his. He had way more talent than he actually achieved, not that dissimilar to one Dan Marino.
0: Okay, how about this? I had a listener say it was actually the Packers' fault. They wasted his prime. They wasted it. They didn't bring in all the horses, all the guys. And I said, well, would you say that about Josh Allen right now? Are the Bills wasting Josh Allen? Is that real?
11: I think that's a good analogy, Nate. I think the fact that you have this great talent and you pride yourselves on not getting these big-time receivers or, you know, big-time talent around them, the only problem with that argument is who was Tom, other than Gronkowski, who was Tom Brady's greatest receiver that he won with? Now, you can say Randy Moss, but Randy Moss never won a Super Bowl.
0: No, they had a great year there.
11: Never won a Super Bowl.
0: It's the Wes Welkers and the Julian Edelmans.
11: If Brady could figure out how to, and you could say the same thing about Mahomes, right? Mahomes hodgepodged a couple of those Super Bowls.
0: Tyreek Hill, pretty good.
11: Okay, and because they've never had, Aaron Rodgers never truly had a big, other than Devontae. Devontae was the number one. Didn't win with Devontae, right? Didn't have it year in, year out, having those number ones. You could say the same thing about Josh Allen, not having a true, true number one. I think some fault is to be put on the teams, but Brady did it with a lot of different guys.
0: Yeah, no doubt.
11: And did it really, really well.
0: And by the way, now that Mahomes doesn't have his Tyreek Hill and stuff, it hasn't been great. Travis Kelce's fallen off, so be careful. I mean, Rob Kegron says Mahomes is going to go down as the greatest of all time. You said that tonight.
11: Could. I think by... Would you be shocked if Mahomes didn't win at least one more Super Bowl?
0: Well, I mean, he's got a long ways to go. One is one.
11: Okay,
0: one is one.
11: That gets you to number two, right? You get four like Montana did, and the way Mahomes has done it, he becomes number two. In my mind, number two.
0: Montana's perfect in Super Bowls.
11: I get it. But Brady's not perfect in Super Bowl. Let's be fair. The guy lost three Super Bowls, Brady. Okay, so being perfect in Super Bowls isn't all it's cracked up to be.
0: Mahomes,
11: if he wins one more, he becomes number two.
0: I do agree with you. Aaron Rodgers' legacy, I think, is actually going to be also the off-the-field stuff, like the breakup with the Packers and just his persona. He's a guy that people are going to think, man, Aaron Rodgers, he was a good player. He never quite did what he could have done. He did get one. He got one. Coming right back on the Nate Brown Show, let's jump into this. Would you change the NBA playoffs? Would you change the playoffs at all? This was mentioned by a listener, and we'll dig into it a little bit, see what he means next.
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24: Clouds will increase tonight. The overnight low 46. Then tomorrow, cloudy and rainy and breezy. High of 60. A southeast wind 15 to 25 miles an hour. And we could see a half inch to 1 inch type of rain. Showers end early on Saturday. Saturday afternoon, partly cloudy 71 with a northwest breeze. Warming to a mostly sunny 80 on Sunday. I'm Jay Trobeck.
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0: about the Spurs-OKC that first game, because you came out too early, you jumped the gun, you said, I can't believe you're not watching this hockey game. Canadian Sabres, I can't believe you're not watching it. I'm not a hockey guy like you. I did watch it last weekend, and I was like, this is pretty good stuff, despite Sean McDonough. But
1: how do you not like Sean McDonough?
0: You don't want to get me started.
1: Oh, my gosh.
0: You don't want to get me started.
1: That would be a hot take of all hot takes.
0: I don't know about that.
1: Yes, it would be. Everybody loves McDonough.
0: I've seen people complaining about McDonough. Anyway.
1: Well, that was funny.
0: Come on. That's good stuff. So I said, look at this NBA game. You should be watching this. The Spurs OKC, and you're okay. And then it goes double OT. I mean, that was an epic game. 41 points, 24 boards for Wemby. So that series now tied 1-1. Another good game last night. Spurs could have mailed it in. They didn't. Competed all the way to the end. Your Knicks unbelievably come back in game one, down 22, 7:29 left. So that was an instant classic for you. They play game two tonight. And people are saying, well, the real NBA Finals is Spurs-OKC. When you watch it, and I've watched both games, do you believe that?
1: No, I don't. And I would have said that at the beginning of the playoffs. I most likely would have said, if we get to the Western Conference Finals, if we get OKC-San Antonio, that most likely will determine the champion. And I would have said that at the beginning of the playoffs, knowing that my Knicks had a chance, having now watched the last couple of rounds and the comeback night. You're nuts if you think that the winner of this series absolutely is going to win the NBA Finals. For a couple of reasons, Nate. Number one, the Knicks are way better than you're giving them credit for. They are a very, very good team. And as we discussed on Monday, Nate, the Indiana Pacers took OKC to a Game 7 last year. And this Knicks team is better than that Pacers team.
0: Well, hang on. This OKC team is better than last year. Hang on there.
1: Fine. Fair enough.
0: They are better than last year. And by the way, they might not win. If the Spurs win, by the way, who am I rooting for? Do you know? Who am I rooting
1: for? You're probably rooting for Wembanyama.
0: Yes, I am. Yeah. I'm rooting for the Spurs. So I'm going Spurs heavy. Who's going to guard Wembanyama for you Knicks?
1: I mean,
0: nobody.
1: There's no one to guard. I mean, they had Caruso on him for OKC the other night, which is crazy. I mean, I didn't know what the heck was going on there at all.
0: OKC's the only team that can beat them. They got two bigs. They put Hardenstein. He beat him up last night. They're the only ones. You're not going to have anybody.
1: I think there are lots of ways to win basketball games, right? Yeah. Is there any way? You got to just slow that guy down. First of all, you got to get him on a couple off nights. He does take enough outside shots where if you miss those outside shots, that's a recipe to victory. If he's staying down low the whole time, yeah, I think Mitchell Robinson's going to have his hands full being down below with him, for
0: hey,
1: sure.
0: Hey, Mitchell, we need you to play defense a lot, but you stink everywhere else. I mean, that's not a good thing.
1: But part of the recipe to winning those kind of series is, Knicks, get out of this Cleveland series scot-free. You might lose a game, but get out of there in five games.
0: Yeah, they will. Probably like five.
1: And let these two teams beat each other. I think what we both expect the rest of the way with OKC and San Antonio is a great series that will go at least six, if not seven.
0: I think so.
1: Right? And what you want is a long series. They are a bit tired. You know, they come out flat at the beginning of the NBA Finals.
0: To sell it.
1: And you get some momentum. And I think you'd be nuts to think that the Knicks can't win against either of those teams. They would be an underdog, no doubt about it.
0: Okay, sports fans across South Dakota, if you watch the NBA, please tell Rob that the Knicks don't have a shot against Spurs or OKC. I mean, they don't. You want to think they do.
1: Indiana played OKC to seven games last year. How can you say we don't have a shot?
0: You just think it's so good because you ran through the East here and it's all the Hawks. Boy, that was something. Huh? The 76ers, that was something. But this is Spurs OKC. So we had a listener say, the Spurs OKC is the NBA Finals. He goes, so what do you think about just getting rid of the Eastern Conference, Western Conference affiliation once the top 16 are decided upon? Do we have to have East versus West in an NBA Finals?
1: Yes. And
0: we do.
1: As long
0: I thought
1: as
0: this idea was interesting.
1: I'm not against that idea, but the only way you make that idea work is to get rid of conferences in general, right? You'd have to play an entirely balanced schedule through the 82-game schedule, right? You can't have one thing apply for the regular season and then completely switch it up in the playoffs. I don't think that's good sports practice, right? So my point is, right now they play unbalanced schedules, right? The West teams play more Western Conference games than they do East, and I get why.

0: Why? Couple reasons. One, you like to have crown a champion on each side, but two, also the logistics of the travel, right? You're fitting 82 games in 5.5 months or so. It makes it challenging. Here's another problem with the 1-16, and I like the listener's idea because I like the fact that you want the two best teams
1: That's
0: playing each other. Yep. Problem becomes you go 1-16, 2-15, 3-14, et cetera, and so on. Now you're really going to have crazy travel in the playoffs. The playoffs take long enough as it is. I mean, think about the NBA playoffs. It's 2 full months. You want to start. What about if it ends up being Lakers versus Boston? You know, Boston has a bad year. The Lakers are the one. Now we're going to go cross-country at the first round of the playoffs. Are we doing that over 7 games? We're going back and forth over and over. We got crisscross country travel. I think that logistically becomes quite challenging.
1: What about the I do like history a little bit. I mean, I do like Lakers Boston. That East West that means something. It doesn't as much now, but I do like West East. But he's pointing now. If it's Knicks Spurs Knicks OKC, it's great. But this prime example: if the Cavs somehow were to upset you last time, and then they went up. Let's say they won it tonight. You got Cavs against one of these teams, and it's people are going to go, this is bad. That's what he means. It's like, get the two best teams. It's interesting. I don't think they'll ever do it.
0: They'll never do it. And it does become problematic, Nate, if they're on the same side. Like, the only way to do it would be they have to play equal schedules, right? It's not fair. Because actually, I think it would hurt the Western teams more than the Eastern teams, right? You can have an Eastern team, and the last 10 years, I think, is great, even more than a great example of this. The East has been diluted. The teams on the bottom are terrible, right?
1: Yes.
0: And so you could have an inflated Eastern Conference team, right, who probably isn't as good as OKC or San Antonio, but because they played a lesser schedule, they ended up with 66 wins, right? And now they're the one seed, and you're still not going to get that. I think it's hard to guarantee ever that you're going to get that true best team versus second best team.
1: I like the idea. Not going to work. I'm hoping Knicks. I am rooting for you, Knicks, because I want to see an NBA Finals. That is interesting. Knicks, Cavaliers, I think your Knicks are okay now. They almost blew it. They didn't have much going on. They come back and win last time. Game 2 coming up. Our last hitter tonight. I'm going to get into this high school track story. I want to get Rob Kegron's take on it. This high school track story out of North Carolina, the biggest high school sports story of the week coming up.
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1: 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Rob Kegron in tonight, Thursday happy hour. Wrapping up the show tonight. This high school sports story is taking off. Over 15 million views of a state track meet in North Carolina this past week. And this runner crossed the finish line. He was allegedly warned after he won his own race, set a record in the hurdles. And he was pumping his fist. I watched it. I watched him in Charlotte, North Carolina, Mallard Creek High School. It allegedly got a warning. So then he did a relay with his team. They won the relay. They won the state team title. And he held up five. That's how many state titles they've won in indoor and outdoor track. Five straight. And taunting, disqualified, state team title gone. Did the adults mess this up?
0: 100% they messed it up. The adults are fools.
1: Yes.
0: They're lunatics.
1: Thank you.
0: Are you kidding me? Putting one... I get if he, you know, literally went to one of his competitors and... You know, shoved it in their face.
1: In his face. You watched it. I watched it.
0: I absolutely did. He was still running as he put his hand up, and he was just facing forward, right? Anybody else was behind him. Sports is about fun and competition. And I don't know about you, but when I make a great putt on one of my buddies and I win a match, I do way worse than what that kid did.
1: Well, I know that.
0: What this kid did was absolutely within the realm of things that should be allowed in terms of celebration.
1: It wasn't
0: absolutely
1: a taunting. Not a taunting.
0: The official who threw a... And they actually throw a flag. I read the story. The official who threw a flag should be permanently banned from officiating anything in North Carolina or all 50 states of this country.
1: You're going that far.
0: Yes.
1: They've appealed it. The Activities Association said, we can't decide. They sent it all the way up to the superintendent of public instruction in North Carolina. They haven't decided. And they said, what do you do? Take the other team's title away now?
0: Yes, they didn't win a title. The title was already won. You don't get to... Who wants to win that way anyway? By a pen... This is not a football game.
1: No.
0: A penalty against the celebration? Absolutely. You didn't win the other school. Give it to those kids who won five in a row.
1: You can celebrate track. I mean, the runners celebrate. Simeon Birnbaum, he celebrates at Oregon, man. Great runner out of Rapid City Stevens. He celebrates a little bit. I don't remember him getting disqualified. Don't do stuff like this. Hey, state track's coming up in South Dakota. Don't do this type of stuff. Thanks for listening to the Nate Brown Show. Rob Kegron in tonight. Thursday happy hour in the books. We're
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20: And here's what you need to know.
21: Veteran NASCAR driver and two-time Cup Series champion Kyle Busch has passed away at the age of 41. It was announced earlier today that Busch was hospitalized with a serious illness after needing medical attention during his last race on May 10th. No cause of death was given. The NBA playoffs are going to continue with the Eastern Conference Finals. It's game two between the Cavs and the Knicks, and it's about to tip off. Well, ESPN is reporting that Thunder guard Jalen Williams is considered day-to-day and game-to-game because of a hamstring injury. He is listed as questionable for Friday's Game 3. Spurs guard De'Aaron Fox and teammate Dylan Harper are also listed as questionable for that Game 3. Fox because of a sprained ankle, and Harper is dealing with an adductor injury. When it comes to the NFL, ESPN reports that MVP Matthew Stafford and the Rams have reached an agreement today on a one-year, $55 million extension. Baseball, Braves over the Marlins 5-2, bottom of the fifth. Blue Jays over the Yankees 1-0, bottom of the third.
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23: Nice. Hey, I think first and first mostly, we got to rock out. Let's go. Get into it, nice. Memorial Day weekend. As you said earlier, support the troops and pay tribute to the people that gave their lives. 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But also the official kickoff to summer. 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
23: Is it the official, unofficial, official? 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We're going to talk some NBA. The playoffs are... Dude, they're as